0: work. I'm Brendan Lang.
1: And I'm Christine Ritchie. Here's what's making news this hour.
2: A female pedestrian is dead after a crash in Cabbage Town over the noon hour involving a Mack truck.
3: Can sadly say has been pronounced deceased.
2: Toronto police say the victim was 39 years old.
0: A search for a missing teen girl in North York is now continuing for a seventh day, with the family providing more information on the day she went missing.
1: A stretch of Church Street will be pedestrian only for most of the World Cup and Pride celebrations after City Council approved the pilot project last night.
4: What does Premier Ford think about Alberta's separatist push?
5: It's not going to win as far as I'm concerned.
4: How he's blasting the referendum vote.
6: The Blue Jays hosting the Pirates for the first of a three-game series. The Avalanche and Golden Knights moments away from puck drop in Game 2 of the West Finals, and the latest from the NBA playoffs. Sports at 15.
1: The TSX higher for a third day, while the Dow closed at a record for a second day, and oil was higher today but lower this week. Business at 26. 6:30 News Time, 8:01.
0: 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Traffic and weather together on the ones. Good evening, Mike Davey.
7: Good evening, Brandon. This report brought to you by Diamond and Diamond Lawyers. On the eastbound 401 east to Guelph Line, left lane closed off with construction slow from Guelph Line. Once you're through that, doesn't get busy again until you're south of Pearson. Goes to Keele, alternating express and collectors. On the westbound 401, it's busy approaching the 412 to approaching Salem, and then it slows back down. As you travel through Weston in the collectors, not too bad through there, and then should be pretty smooth sailing. Northbound DVP Eglinton to approaching York Mills is moving slowly. More volume southbound 404 DVP south of Finch to south of Lawrence. On the eastbound Gardner, on and off delays from just beyond Islington to the Jarvis Ramp. Eastbound QEW expected delay approaching Mississauga Road to Dixie. You paid for your disability benefits and now the insurance company says no. Call Diamond and Diamond, Canada's largest injury law firm with over 65 lawyers. 1-800-567-HURT. Your next report is at 8:11. Now your forecast. Here is Rob Haswell.
8: Tracking a low moving our way from the southwest. That'll get us to overcast skies tonight with a chance of showers developing overnight. More rain on the way for Sunday. Our overnight low dips to 10 degrees.
1: Right now, 15 degrees, feeling like 11 with a mostly cloudy sky. 6:80 News Time, 8:03.
0: An investigation is underway after a pedestrian was struck by a cement truck and died at the scene in Cabbage Town this afternoon.
1: 680's Phil Martino is at the scene with the latest from police.
2: The busy intersection of Girard and Parliament became the scene of a deadly collision just before 12:30 p.m. Toronto Police Duty Inspector John Rose says a pedestrian was hit by a large truck.
3: Despite the best efforts of the emergency services personnel, the female pedestrian, age 39, I can sadly say, has been pronounced deceased and was pronounced deceased at the scene here.
2: This community member tells me there's heavy truck traffic in this neighborhood.
9: There's a lot, and you know, you should feel safe being able to cross the street.
2: The driver of the cement truck remained on scene. According to investigators, the driver is cooperating. They also confirm there was no interaction between the driver and the pedestrian ahead of the crash. So far, no charges have been laid. I'm Phil Martino.
0: 6:80 News Time, 8:04. New details are coming out today about 14-year-old Esther, who has now been missing for a week. 6:80's Charlene Close tells us the new details on the case.
10: Esther's parents say she was recently diagnosed with being on the spectrum and may be particularly vulnerable.
11: She's very, very smart. I worry that she's going to be too trusting, that somebody will have ill intentions.
10: Her father talks about the video evidence of her in Earl Bales Park.
12: The only thing that we know is really what we've shared, and you know, we know she was walking through the park, so that's really, I think, the most helpful thing that we know.
10: Her last known sighting was about 3 kilometers south of the park near Bathurst and Hotspur Road around midnight Saturday morning. Residents are being asked to check their security camera or doorbell camera footage. Updated photos, the QR code and tip line number are at toronto.citynews.ca. I'm Charlene Close.
1: 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Well, pedestrians are in for some good news this summer as the City of Toronto plans to go ahead with a pilot project that will see a portion of Church Street become car-free. 680's Mumu Qureshi is getting local residents' thoughts on the new project.
13: The Village tends to be packed in the summer, especially during Pride, and that's exactly when this pilot project will go into effect, seeing Church closed off to vehicle traffic between Wellesley and Alexander, making it pedestrian only. Councillor Chris Moyse represents the area.
14: There are great stats out there that shows that when there's a street closure, as this one is being proposed, businesses do well. 83% of success by the businesses that are within the catchment.
13: So I'm here in the Village asking business owners how they feel. Mike is the co-owner of Out on the Street.
15: Yeah, we are really excited about it. I think being in the Village here, already a natural destination for many during the summer, I think it's just going to highlight another reason for more people to come down and enjoy uninterrupted the shops and the food and the entertainment here. So I think it's a really good idea.
13: The pilot will last from June 19th until August 21st. In the Village, I'm Omen Qureshi.
0: 680 News Time, 8:06. Alberta Premier Danielle Smith says a question of the province's October 19th referendum will ask Albertans if they want to remain in Canada or start the process to hold a binding referendum on separation. Smith announced an October referendum on separation yesterday. Prime Minister Mark Carney addressed the separatist movement this morning, comparing Canada to the Parliament buildings, which are currently being renovated.
16: If you come to visit Ottawa for the next few years, they'll still be working on the renovation of the center of Parliament. Parliament will still be working next door. And we're still going to be working on making Canada even better. I look forward to working alongside Premier Smith, alongside the Leader of the Opposition.
0: Albertans will not vote directly on whether the province should leave Canada, but instead vote on whether Alberta should later hold a binding referendum to separate.
2: And with Alberta heading towards the referendum on separation from Canada, Premier Doug Ford is giving his thoughts on the move. 680's Richard Southern gives us a hint. He isn't a fan.
4: Yeah, the Premier not beating around the bush on this one. He blasted Alberta Premier Danielle Smith's decision to hold the referendum vote.
5: It's not going to win, as far as I'm concerned. It'd be a disaster for Alberta. Premier Smith knows how I feel. She wants to, you know, I guess protect her 30% base, but I would never, ever put that poll to Ontarians.
4: Ford making the comments a day after Smith announced that she would add a question to an existing October 19th referendum, asking Albertans if they want a future binding vote on whether or not to leave Canada. The Prime Minister weighed in today, but danced around it.
16: We're renovating the country as we go, and Alberta being at the center of that is essential.
4: The Alberta Premier says she wants her province to remain in Canada and would be voting that way herself. Richard Southern, Queen's Park.
0: 680 News Time, 8:07. Both top-level pro hockey teams in Toronto are now looking for new head coaches. 680's Alex Ixero has more on a change behind the bench for the Scepters.
17: After coaching the Toronto Scepters since it all began back in 2023, Troy Ryan is leaving for the West Coast, becoming the new coach and GM of PWHL San Jose. The Scepters are coming off a down year where they failed to make the Walter Cup playoffs. Well, Ryan was named Coach of the Year back in 2024. It's been an offseason of transition for Ryan, who also stepped down as head coach of Canada's women's hockey team. There was also news in Steeltown today as Megan Duggan is the first GM of PWHL Hamilton. Duggan spent the last 5 years in the New Jersey Devils front office. From the Sports Center, I'm Alex Ixero.
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0: 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Enpro predicts the price will drop 4 cents at midnight to $1.79.9 a liter at most GTA stations. And now Cottage Country traffic on the nines. Good evening, Justin Pierce.
20: Hello, Brendan. It looks like there's a stalled vehicle that has cleared on the eastbound 401. This report's brought to you by Wayne's Auto Group. It was east of White's in the collectors. The right lane was shut down because of that stalled vehicle. It's gone now. MTO's cleared it. The right lane is now live, no longer causing delays through Pickering, but farther east There's a vehicle in the ditch. It's coming off of the southbound 35-115. That ramp to the eastbound 401, it is partially blocked for that vehicle that's currently in the ditch. Again, emergency crews are on the scene. It looks like it will probably take a little bit longer, as a traffic spotter called in to let us know that the vehicle is pretty far down into the ditch. So again, it looks like crews are trying to get that vehicle out. It is causing a little bit of a slowdown. And again, this, of course, affects drivers traveling out towards Belleville with Cottage Country traffic on the 9s. I'm Justin Pierce.
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0: 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It's time for Rogers Xfinity Internet traffic and weather together on the ones. 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
7: This report brought to you by Don Valley North Lexus. If you're heading out onto the eastbound 401, there was some maintenance work happening east to Guelph Line. It got cleared, so all lanes have reopened. It's moving just fine through there now. It will get slow as you start to approach the 427 to the 400 Express Collectors, slow through Keele in the Collectors. Westbound 401, still seeing a minor delay, 412 to approaching Salem, and then it slows back down as you start to approach Islington in the Express. Eastbound 409 backed up from approaching Kipling, getting onto the 401. Northbound DVP, Eglinton to approaching York Mills is moving slowly. There's volume southbound 404 DVP approaching Shepherd to south of Lawrence. Eastbound on the Gardner, first a delay approaching Park Lawn to Jamison, then approaching Spadina to the Jarvis Ramp. Eastbound at QEW backed up approaching Mississauga Road to Dixie. It's the Lexus Season of F-Sport event at Don Valley North Lexus. Lease the 2026 RX or NX 350 for just 2.9% for 24 months. See DonValleyNorthLexus.com for details. Your next report at 8:21. Now your forecast. Here's Rob Haswell.
8: Chance of showers overnight tonight, low of 10. Likely to see a steadier rain at times throughout the day on Saturday. Could see up to 20 millimeters of rain in the area, and a pretty steady east breeze at around 25 to 45 kilometers per hour. Saturday's high of around 12. Overnight tonight, a low of 10.
0: Temperature sitting at 14 degrees right now with a partly cloudy sky. 6:80 News Time, 8:13. York Region Public Health is warning about a possible measles exposure at Mackenzie Health Hospital in Richmond Hill. Health officials say someone with a confirmed case of measles was at the hospital's emergency room on Tuesday, May 19th, between 10:30 a.m. and 2:15 p.m. Anyone who may have been exposed should confirm if they have two doses of the measles vaccine and watch for the symptoms for the next 21 days. Coming up in 60 seconds, your top headlines and sports. 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
0: It's 14 degrees with a partly cloudy sky. Good evening. I'm Brendan Lang. Here are the top stories this hour. A woman has died after being hit by a cement truck in Cabbagetown this afternoon. Toronto police say emergency crews first got reports of the woman being hit by a large truck, and when they got to the scene, they performed life-saving measures before she died at the scene. The driver of the truck did remain there and is cooperating with investigators. The search is now into its seventh day for 14-year-old Esther. She was last seen near Bathurst and Hotspur, which is just south of the 401 at midnight on Saturday. Esther's parents say she was recently diagnosed with being on the spectrum and think she could be particularly vulnerable. And for a lot of the summer, a portion of Church Street will be pedestrian only between Wellesley and Alexander. City Hall voted last night to launch the pilot project to take cars off the road in this stretch from mid-June until mid-August. 680 News Time, 8:15. And now time for sports from Sportsnet 590 The Fan. Good evening, Luke Shields.
3: Good evening, Brendan. After a week on the road, the Blue Jays are back at the comfy confines of Rogers Centre during the first of a three-game series with the Pittsburgh Pirates. The Jays just plated three third-inning runs to take a 3-1 lead over Pittsburgh, and that's where we stand right now, heading to the bottom of the fourth inning on Sportsnet 1 and Sportsnet 590 The Fan. On the ice of the Stanley Cup playoffs, the Western Conference Finals resuming right now is Game 2 on the go between the Vegas Golden Knights and Colorado Avalanche in Denver, with Vegas ahead 1-0 in the series. No Cale Makar once again for the Avs due to injury. The puck just dropped seconds ago, so it's still scoreless early on in the first period. You can watch on Sportsnet. Meanwhile, there is some playoff hockey in the city tonight as the Marlies are trying to push their North Division final series to a decisive fifth game right now at Coca-Cola Coliseum against the Cleveland Monsters. The Marlies lead at 1-0 early on in the second period. In the Canadian Hockey League, the Memorial Cup kicks off tonight in BC with four teams battling out for junior hockey's top prize. Game 1 of the tournament goes at the top of the hour as the host Kelowna Rockets battle the OHL champion Kitchener Rangers. And in hoops, Game 3 of the Western Conference Finals tips off at the bottom of the hour between the Oklahoma City Thunder and the San Antonio Spurs in the Lone Star State after the two teams split the first two games in OKC. Sports at 15 and 45, past every hour or any time at sportsnet.ca.
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0: 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The Ford government is moving forward with legislation that eliminates Toronto from decision-making process surrounding Billy Bishop Airport. City councillors have turned down a proposal to ask the provincial government for a referendum on the future of the airport. City's Alan Carter has more from City Hall.
12: Mayor Olivia Chow voted in favor of asking for a referendum.
14: I've always said that the City of Toronto municipal government here represent 3.2 million residents, and we must be consulted when a big project like the expansion of the Billy Bishop Airport.
12: But a majority of councillors oppose the idea of a referendum, many worried it would overshadow other issues.
15: A committee at Queen's Park heard this week it will likely be more than a year until there's a plan for the future of Billy Bishop Airport, which means it will be up to a future city council to decide if and how to fight against allowing jets to land at the island airport. Alan Carter, City News, Toronto.
0: 680 News Time, 8:19. Now 680 Cottage Country Traffic on the 9s. Here's Justin Pierce.
20: Well, there's a collision southbound along the 35-115. This report's brought to you by Subaru. I mention it because on the ramp to the eastbound 401, it is partially blocked for a vehicle that has crashed into the ditch. Again, it looks like emergency crews are still there. It is causing delays through that stretch. Again, this one mostly affects drivers traveling out towards Port Hope, Coburg, even as far as Belleville, beyond wherever you're traveling. But again, it is fairly slow along that ramp. So keep that in mind if you are traveling along the eastbound side of the 401. And then there's ongoing sinkhole repair, 40 rebound on the QEW. It's just beyond Fruitland, and that has also shut down the left lane. With Cottage Country traffic on the nines, I'm Justin Pierce.
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7: 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If you're heading out on to the westbound 401, volume 412 to Salem, then approaching the 404 in the collectors, a left lane will be blocked off with a stalled vehicle. Approaching Islington in the express, there was a stalled vehicle here blocking the left lane. Looks like it got cleared, so all lanes have reopened. Still slow from Weston in the express. That should start to ease off, though. Eastbound 401 here, Ontario in the express, construction blocking the right lane. It's going to be busy from the 427 to the 400 express collectors. Keel through the collectors. Northbound DVP, Eglinton to approaching York Mills. You can expect a delay. Southbound 404 DVP approaching Shepherd to south of Lawrence. It's moving slowly. Eastbound QEW Gardner combination. First a delay approaching Mississauga Road to Dixie. Approaching Park Lawn to Parkside. 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Your next report is at 8:31. Now your forecast. Here is Rob Haswell.
8: Increasingly cloudy with showers overnight tonight. More rain on the way Saturday. Steady east breeze making it feel a bit cooler with a high of only 12. Scattered showers Sunday morning, but then sunshine by the afternoon. High of 20. Mix of sun and cloud and 22 on Monday, 24 Tuesday, all the way up to a sunny high of 26 by Wednesday. Again tonight, a chance of showers developing overnight. A low of 10 degrees.
0: Right now, temperatures sitting at 14 degrees with a partly cloudy sky. Coming up at 8:30, the latest on the death of a woman in Cabbage Town this afternoon after being hit by a cement truck while crossing the street. 680 News Time, 8:22.
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0: 680 News Time, 8:23. The motorsports community continues to mourn the loss of 41-year-old NASCAR driver Kyle Busch, who died on Thursday. ABC's Alex Stone reports.
17: Kyle Busch has been described by fellow racers as NASCAR's Kobe Bryant, one of the all-time greats. While his cause of death has not yet been publicly announced, it's now known the day before a 911 caller said Busch was short of breath, very hot, and was coughing up blood. NASCAR CEO Steve O'Donnell on Friday said they had been texting each other on Tuesday.
18: What most people saw, you know, rowdy, fierce, he's competitive, always good for a great quote.
17: A number of remembrances are planned for Busch at both the Coca-Cola 600 in Charlotte this weekend and the Indy 500 in Indianapolis. Alex Stone, ABC News.
0: The Pentagon has released dozens of new UFO files. ABC's Jay O'Brien is going through them.
6: More than 50 videos and other documents detailing strange objects in the sky, many of which the military can't explain, released in the second batch of the Pentagon's so-called UFO files. Inside never-before-seen video, all part of over 200 files released so far detailing what the military officially calls Unidentified Anomalous Phenomena, or UAP, better known as UFOs, long an object of public fascination.
0: The Pentagon says it has no evidence that any of these incidents are certainly of extraterrestrial nature, but admits many cannot be explained. The city of Toronto has broken ground on 255 new rental homes in Davenport. The city has contributed about $16.5 million in capital funding and financial incentives for 72 Perth Avenue, which is near Bloor and Dundas. Councillor Alejandra Bravo represents the ward. She says nearly half of the units will be 2- and 3-bedroom homes, will allow people to raise their families there.
19: They'll be able to go to local schools. They'll be able to go to the new park that's coming here. There's a really important opportunity here to lift up this community and make it better for all of us.
0: The development also features bicycle storage, a repair station, and direct access to the nearby West Toronto rail path. It has a target completion of 2028. Your Market Minute is coming up next. 680 News Time, 825.
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22: All right, guys, it's been a blast, but I gotta head out. Hey, Julie, do you need a ride?
23: Thanks, John, but there's a reason I'm not driving, and I don't think you should be either.
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23: 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We'll drop you off.
24: When a drinking driver crashes, passengers in the vehicle share the same fate. 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
0: 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Here's Chris McCusker.
25: Kevin Warsh is now the 17th Federal Reserve Chair in the U.S. He was sworn in today, taking over for Jerome Powell. And U.S. President Donald Trump spoke about the new appointee.
26: I want Kevin to be totally independent. I want him to be independent and just do a great job. Don't look at me. Don't look at anybody. Just do your own thing and do a great job.
25: The Dow closed at a record high for a second straight day. It was up 294 points. The S&P higher by 28 points. The NASDAQ up by 51. Shares in Ford today jumped by about 9%, closing at the highest price since July of 2023, almost $15. And then shares in HP Inc. jumped by about 15% today, the best day for that stock since May of 2024. On Bay Street, the TSX hit a record high as well. It did not close at a record, up by 62 points, 34,471. It was higher for a third day, and it was higher this week. Gold futures today dropped by 0.7% to 4,510. Oil snapped a three-day losing streak. It was up 25 cents, $96.60 a barrel, but it dropped by almost $9 this week. And then retail sales rose by 0.9% in March. But gas prices actually contributed to a big part of that. At the Business Center, I'm Chris McCusker.
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0: 6:29. That means it's time for Cottage Country traffic on the nines. Here's Justin Pierce.
20: Well, there's a collision that has cleared. This report is brought to you by Gateway Casino, southbound along the 35-115. That ramp to the eastbound 401, it was partially blocked for a collision. That has since been cleared away by the MTO, so that on-ramp is now live and fully accessible, no longer causing any delays for drivers traveling towards Belleville. With Cottage Country traffic on the nines, I'm Justin Pierce.
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25: Good evening. It's Friday, May 22nd. I'm Christine Ritchie.
0: And in for Mitch Burke, I'm Brendan Lang. Here's what's making news right now.
25: A female pedestrian is dead after a crash involving a cement truck.
9: That's unfortunate. Super unfortunate.
25: It happened in the intersection of Parliament and Girard over the noon hour. A 14-year-old North York girl has been missing for a week. Esther's dad says she's kind and trusting.
9: She's very social. If people just interacted with her without saying her name, she would probably respond well to that.
0: Health officials in Richmond Hill warn of a potential measles exposure at a local hospital.
25: And Canada pumps up screening for Ebola at the border.
10: The Blue Jays take the lead over the Pirates at Rogers Centre. The West Finals roll on in both the NHL and NBA playoffs, and the Marlies trying to stave off elimination against Cleveland Sports at 45.
25: The Dow closed at a record for a second straight day. The TSX extended a winning streak, and Uber is reportedly looking at a pretty big acquisition. Business at 56.
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7: This report brought to you by the Big Apple, heading out onto the eastbound 401 here, Ontario. In the express, a right lane will be closed off. So starting to slow down as these crews get ready to close down this right lane. Looks like the crew here hasn't completely taken out that right lane. It could be gone from Mavis to here, Ontario. So starting to get slow east of Mavis once you're through that. Busy again approaching Dixon Express Collectors to the 400 through the collectors at Keele. Northbound DVP, it's backed up from Eglinton to north of Lawrence. Southbound 404 DVP from the 401 to south of Lawrence, you can expect a delay. Eastbound Gardner, Jameson to the Jarvis Ramp, you can expect a delay there as well. Volume eastbound QEW, Mississauga Road to Dixie. Try the Big Apple's famous apple bread pies made right before your eyes. An apple cider from the 401 Cider Brewery. Look for the Big Red Apple off the 401 at exit 497 or thebigapple.ca. Your next report is at 8:41. Now your forecast. Here is Rob Haswell.
8: Increasingly cloudy late this evening. Likely a few showers developing overnight tonight as an area of low pressure moves in from the southwest. Steady or light rain likely on Saturday. Overnight tonight, we should dip to a low of 10 degrees.
0: It is 14 degrees right now with a partly cloudy sky. 680 News Time, 8:33.
25: It was a horrible scene in Cabbagetown this afternoon after a woman is struck and killed by a cement truck.
0: 680's Phil Martino has more on the police investigation.
25: The fatal crash happened in the intersection of Parliament and Girard. Toronto Police Duty Inspector John Rose says a 39-year-old female pedestrian was hit by a truck just before 12:30 p.m.
11: I can tell you that the vehicle was traveling southbound, but beyond that, it's part of the investigation, and I will not be given those details at this time.
25: The woman died at the scene. This man works in the Cabbagetown area. He says this is tragic.
12: I didn't expect that to happen. Like, that's nuts. I wasn't expecting something so severe.
25: Police say the driver of the truck remained on scene and is cooperating.
2: They also say the driver and the pedestrian did not have any interaction before the collision. I'm Phil Martino.
4: Toronto Police continue to maintain its highest level of search for a 14-year-old North York girl missing for a week now. Police dogs and drones are all part of the search for Esther. 680's Charlene Close has the latest.
5: The search is now focusing on the Bathurst and Hotspur Road area, just south of the original search area of Earl Bales Park. It's believed Esther was last seen there just after midnight, May 16th. Speaking to reporters at the command post, her father says Esther was recently diagnosed with being on the spectrum.
9: She's very social. If people just interacted with her without saying her name, she would probably respond well to that. But we don't know what she's feeling. She could be frightened.
5: He says she didn't really have any experience with transit, but it wouldn't be difficult for her to figure it out. The search level remains at one, the highest level. Photos of Esther, along with a dedicated tip line and a QR code to upload any tips, can be found at toronto.citynews.ca. I'm Charlene Close.
0: 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Health officials in Richmond Hill are warning about a potential measles exposure at Mackenzie Health Hospital. York Region Public Health says there was a confirmed case present at the emergency room on Tuesday, May 19th. Officials say anyone who was at the ER between 10:30 a.m. and 2:15 p.m. on Tuesday needs to check their vaccination status and watch for symptoms for the next 3 weeks.
4: Canada is bringing in new screening measures for Ebola at the border. The country's chief public officer of health says the additional border screening includes more staff at common points of entry, screening questions about where people have traveled, and if they have symptoms. She has one person in Ontario has tested negative for Ebola after returning from Ethiopia.
0: Church Street will likely have one of the best summers on record, or at least the most stress-free, after the city votes to ban cars from a portion of the street to make way for pedestrians. 680's Momin Qureshi has reaction from local residents.
13: Right now, vehicles are going up and down Church Street, but about 3 weeks from now, that will not be the case, at least not between Wellesley and Alexander, because last night, City Council voted to launch a pilot project that will see this area be pedestrian only, which means vehicles will be off limits. I'm here in the village getting reaction from residents.
14: I think it's a good call in a lot of ways. I think it'll bring a lot of attention to the area. I think that Church Street and surrounding area has a tendency to get really overrun. I do think it'll cause more traffic in downtown. Of course, I also drive. I understand how tough it can be, but I think the safety of folks and people being able to access the community is a lot more important right now.
15: It's going to be a lot of people and it's going to be wonderful, and hopefully it will also encourage people who are coming down just for the spectacle of it to kind of get their fill and kind of keep Pride a joyous celebration of us in our community.
13: The closure goes into effect on June 15th. In the village, I'm Omen Qureshi.
4: In a 16-9 decision, Toronto City Councillors voted against asking Queen's Park for a referendum on the future of the Island Airport. City's Ellen Carter has the details.
17: The councillors that brought the motion forward admitted the province would likely never agree to include a referendum question. The motion was more about putting pressure on Toronto area Liberal MPs to oppose the airport expansion. The chair of the Toronto Area Caucus won't commit either way. Councillor Alejandro Bravo voted against asking for a referendum, but wants federal Liberal MPs to fight for Toronto to be part of the decision-making process.
18: I would hope that Liberal members of Parliament in Toronto will stand up for the City of Toronto.
17: But you didn't hear that this morning. You didn't hear that.
18: No, I did not.
17: Then is that disappointing?
18: I think that our Member of Parliament will continue to hear from residents in Davenport who are very specifically wanting to have an advocate on this and many issues that have to do with Toronto's seat at the table.
17: Alan Carter, City News, Toronto.
0: 680 News Time, 8:37, across the pond now, where British police continue looking into sexual misconduct allegations against former Prince Andrew. ABC's Marcus Moore has details on a new allegation that has emerged.
27: British police said in their latest statement they've been in touch with the lawyer for one woman who said that she was trafficked to Andrew at his home in Royal Lodge back in 2010. She has not officially brought this claim to police, though, so it's not part of the ongoing investigation. Police said that if she wishes to report this to police, it will be taken seriously and handled with care.
0: Late last year, King Charles stripped his brother, Prince Andrew, of all his royal titles over Andrew's connection to deceased sex offender Jeffrey Epstein.
4: Coming up in 30 seconds, a look at some falling gas prices and cottage country traffic.
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4: 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Enpro predicts the price will drop 4 cents at midnight to $1.79.9 a liter at most GTA stations. 680 News Time 8:39. Now time for Cottage Country traffic on the nines. Here's Justin Pierce.
20: It looks like there's a collision that has cleared northbound along the 400. This report, it's brought to you by Rogers on the extension at around Forbes Road, I should say. The left lane, it was blocked for that collision. That has since been cleared away, so the left lane's now live, no longer causing any real delays for folks traveling up towards Parry Sound. And again, overall, the drive is pretty smooth now. 40 rebound on the QEW, not seeing a delay as you make your way up and over the skyways. And then on the eastbound 401, though, there's a stalled vehicle that's on the exit ramp to Brock Road. It is blocking the left lane. With Cottage Country traffic on the nines, I'm Justin Pierce.
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7: This report brought to you by Loblaws. If you're heading out onto the eastbound 401, crews getting ready to set up some construction here towards here, Ontario, and the express right lane will be closed off. Minor delay as you pass this crew. Once you're through that, Dixon to the 400 express collectors will be busy. Westbound on the 401, looking like a pretty good drive right now. Not seeing a whole lot of delays here. Something is slowing down the drive as you get beyond Highway 6 North. It looks like it's a pretty short stretch of highway that's moving slowly. Once you're through that, should be fine. Northbound DVP approaching Lawrence up to York Mills, moving slowly. Southbound 404 DVP on and off delays approaching Shepherd to south of Lawrence. Eastbound on the Gardner approaching Spadina to the Jarvis Ramp. You can expect to slow down through that stretch. And then on the eastbound QEW volume Cawthra to Dixie. 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
8: Getting cloudy with showers developing overnight tonight, low of 10 degrees. More rain on the way for Saturday with a strong east wind, 25 to 45 kilometers per hour. Saturday's high is 12. Overnight tonight, we'll dip to 10.
4: Right now, 14 degrees, feeling like 12 and mostly cloudy. 680 News Time, 8:42. Well, bird watchers will be flocking to Colonel Samuel Smith Park in Etobicoke tomorrow for the annual Spring Bird Festival. Some goldfinches there. And not only will you learn about the hundreds of species that call Toronto home, you'll also learn how to attract them to your own backyard. And urban forestry staff will be, listen to this, giving away trees and shrubs.
26: Although planting any native species helps Toronto's biodiversity, all the species available at this year's giveaway event are particularly bird-friendly.
4: The Spring Bird Festival runs from 10 until 2 o'clock tomorrow. And still to come on 680 News Radio, it seems like you can find a Timmy's on every corner, but Tim Horton says they're expanding. That story, your headlines and sports, all up next, 680 News Time, 8:43.
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2: Montreal is flying high after a convincing win in Game 1.
3: Home ice advantage now with the Canadiens after they ride a 4-goal first to a 6-2 victory.
2: Can Carolina respond in Game 2? Or will the Habs take a commanding series lead back to Canada? You just have to watch the Stanley Cup playoffs. 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
4: It's 14 degrees, feeling like 12 and mostly cloudy. Good evening, I'm Christine Ritchie. Here are the top stories this hour. It was a horrible scene during the lunch hour in Cabbagetown today after a cement truck struck a pedestrian, killing a 39-year-old woman. It happened at the intersection of Parliament and Girard Streets. Police say the driver remained at the scene. And a search for 14-year-old Esther continues this hour. The girl's been missing for 7 days now. For more information on Esther, head over to our website at citynews.ca. And Canada is bringing in new screening measures for Ebola at the border. The country's top doctor says the additional border screening includes more staff at common points of entry, checking symptoms and asking screening questions about where people have traveled. 680 News Time, 8:45. Now, time for sports from Sportsnet 590 The Fan. Here's Luke Shields.
25: Christine, after a seven-game road trip to Detroit and New York, the Blue Jays back at home for a three-game set with the Pittsburgh Pirates. The Jays salvaged a series split against the Yankees with wins in each of the last two games. The Jays scored three runs in the third on a Pirates throwing error and a two-run double off the bat of Yohendrik Piñango. They lead it 3-1 in the top of the sixth on Sportsnet 1 and 590 The Fan. To the ice for the Colorado Avalanche, once again without superstar defenseman Cale Makar in Game 2 of their Western Conference Final Series with the Vegas Golden Knights. Vegas took the series opener 4-2 on Wednesday. Game 2 underway. It's still scoreless in the first period. You can watch on Sportsnet. In the AHL playoffs, the Marlies trying to stay alive and force a decisive Game 5 of their North Division Final Series with the Cleveland Monsters right now down at Coca-Cola Coliseum. The Marlies continue to lead at 1-0 late in the middle frame. Elsewhere on the ice, the CHL's Memorial Cup gets underway tonight in Kelowna, British Columbia, as the host Rockets meet the OHL champion Kitchener Rangers with puck drop set for 9 o'clock. And in hoops, the scene shifts to San Antonio for Game 3 of the Western Conference Finals between the Spurs and Oklahoma City Thunder, with this one just getting underway. It just tipped off moments ago. It's 10-0 Spurs early on in the first quarter. Sports at 15 and 45, past every hour or anytime at sportsnet.ca.
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4: 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It's 8:48. Well, 80 new Tim Hortons restaurants will be built before the end of the year, and hundreds more will be renovated. As we hear from 680 business analyst Chris McCusker, the timing may be related to another recent announcement.
31: 340 owners of Tim Hortons restaurants will be investing their own money to the tune of $270 million to build or renovate stores. Tim Hortons corporate will invest an additional $130 million. Now, the chain is looking at better layouts, which will allow team members to serve guests faster and more accurately, along with improved digital ordering and pickup. Most of the new or renovated stores are in Ontario at 214, along with 66 in Alberta and 51 in BC. This announcement comes 10 days after we learned Dunkin' Donuts would be coming back to Canada, likely by the end of the year. I'm Chris McCusker.
4: SpaceX has launched its biggest, most powerful Starship yet on a test flight. The upgraded version is what NASA is counting on to land astronauts on the moon. It blasted off from the southern tip of Texas, carrying 20 mock Starlink satellites for release halfway around the world. 680 News Time, 8:49. Now time for Cottage Country traffic. Here's Justin Pierce.
0: Well, the 401 is pretty busy now. Again, traveling on the eastbound side, it looks like there's a collision that has occurred. This one's right at the 412. It looks like two left lanes are blocked for that collision. This report is brought to you by Wayne's Auto Group. It looks like emergency crews are on the scene. This one is causing a slowdown from just east of Salem, fairly slow as you are traveling out of Ajax and into Whitby along the eastbound side of the 401. It's for that collision that's just east of the 412. Kind of moving backwards a little bit here, staying on the eastbound 401. It looks like the exit ramp to Brock Road. The left lane's also blocked off with a stalled vehicle. With Cottage Country traffic on the nines, I'm Justin Pierce.
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7: This report brought to you by HimPro, heading out to use the eastbound 401. There is going to be a bit of a delay here with some crews setting up some pylons. Going to be a little bit of construction work approaching here, Ontario. One right lane right now blocked off. They're going to be taking two. So a little bit slow as you pass this crew. Once you're through that, minor delay, Dixon to the 400 Express and Collectors on the southbound 404 DVP, south of the 401 to south of Lawrence. You can expect a delay. Some volume going northbound on the DVP, approaching Lawrence to approaching York Mills. Eastbound Gardner, Spadina to the Jarvis Ramp, moving slowly. Eastbound QEW was a little bit slow through Mississauga, but that has eased off. If you've suffered a critical accident, get the HimPro advantage to overcome every obstacle. 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Now your forecast, here is Rob Haswell.
8: Getting cloudy with showers developing overnight tonight, low of 10 degrees. More rain on the way for Saturday with a strong east wind, 25 to 45 kilometers per hour. Saturday's high is 12. Overnight tonight, we'll dip to 10.
4: And right now in downtown Toronto, we're sitting at 14 degrees, feeling like 12 with a mostly cloudy sky. And coming up, the Motion Picture Association slams new CRTC rules that force large streaming services to put some revenue towards Canadian content. That story in the Market Minute up next.
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4: 680 News Time, 8:54. Premier Doug Ford is slamming an Ontario judge's recent decision barring the region of Waterloo from evicting people from a homeless encampment. A local bylaw was created so the region could remove about two dozen people from a parking lot where a transit hub is set to be built. The judge ruled it violates their charter rights. Ford calls the decision ridiculous.
3: He comes out with this cockamamie idea that they're going to hold up an encampment, they're going to hold up transit. So for, 30 people, they're going to hold up millions and millions of riders, communities and everything.
4: The encampment in Kitchener popped up during the pandemic in 2021. The region has been trying to dismantle it through the courts since 2022, but keeps losing. Well, the Motion Picture Association is reacting not kindly to the new rules imposed on a U.S. streaming services by Canada's broadcast regulator.
10: The comments come after the CRTC announced that large TV streaming services must contribute 15% of their Canadian revenues to Canadian content. The U.S. group representing streamers, including Netflix and Prime Video, says that will triple the cost of doing business in Canada and called on the federal government to reconsider. Although the Canadian Media Producers Association

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3: Uber is reportedly exploring options for a full takeover of Delivery Hero. This is a European-based company, and the idea here is for Uber to better compete outside the U.S. Now, Uber already has a 19.5% stake in Delivery Hero, and Uber's been fending off competition from companies like DoorDash. Shares in Uber today lower by more than 2%. We did see a winning day on Wall Street, a record high for the Dow for a second straight day. It was up by 294 points. It was the best performer today, up by 0.6%, and also the best performer this week, up by 2.1%. The S&P today higher by 28 points, the NASDAQ up by 51. On Bay Street, the TSX did hit a record high. It did not close at a record, but it was on the plus side for a third straight day, up by 62, 34,471. Gold futures today down 0.7% to 4,510. And then oil snapped a three-day losing streak. It was higher by 25 cents, 96.60 a barrel. It dropped by almost $9 this week. And the Canadian dollar ended the week above 72 cents U.S. The federal culture minister says the government is now reviewing the rules unveiled by the CRTC, which would triple the amount of revenue media companies must spend on Canadian content. The Motion Picture Association says the rules violate CUSMA. I'm Chris McCusker.
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6: This report is brought to you by Gateway Casinos. There's a collision that has cleared on the exit ramp to Brock Road. The left lane was shut down because of that collision, or stalled vehicle, I should say. That's been cleared now by MTO. So that left lane is now live. The stalled vehicle is no longer there. And then farther east along the 401, there's a collision east of the 412. Two left lanes are blocked for that crash. It is causing a slowdown approaching the 412, fairly slow for drivers over in Durham. It looks like emergency crews, they are on scene. With Cottage Country Traffic on the 9s, I'm Justin Pierce.
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9: Good evening. It's Friday, May 22nd. In for Mitch Burke, I'm Brendan Lang.
2: And I'm Christine Ritchie. Here's what's making news this hour.
10: A female pedestrian is dead after a crash involving a cement truck.
11: That's unfortunate. Super unfortunate.
10: It happened in the intersection of Parliament and Girard over the noon hour.
9: Toronto Police's high-level search for a teen girl from North York is still ongoing a week after she went missing.
2: It will be only pedestrians on a portion of Church Street this summer between mid-June and mid-August after a pilot project was given the go-ahead by City Council.
9: And the test results of a man in Ontario for Ebola have come back negative.
12: Kevin Gausman dominating on the mound for the Blue Jays against Pittsburgh. Playoff hockey on the schedule.

0: In the NHL, AHL, and CHL, and the Thunder and Spurs playing Game 3 of the West Finals. Sports at 15.
1: The Dow closed at a record for a second straight day and a winning day on Wall Street. While Bay Street was higher today and higher this week, business at 26.
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4: 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On the eastbound 401, there is construction work happening approaching here, Ontario, in the express. Two right lanes will be closed off. It's slow from Mavis in the express. Once you're through that, slows back down just beyond Dixon in the express to the 400. Traveling southbound 404 DVP, 401 to south of Lawrence. Still got some volume there. Eastbound Garden, looks like the ramp to Jarvis a little bit back up, but things improving there. Northbound 410, north of Steeles to north of Queen, moving slowly. On the eastbound 403, starting to get slow east of Erin Mills. I'm going to guess that's probably construction. And on city streets, northbound Highway 10 at Escarpment Road, all lanes closed off with a collision. It's the all-weather drive and main event at Uncommon Valley at your local Subaru dealer, where spring weather doesn't stand a chance. Your next report is at 9:11. Now your forecast, Rob Haswell.
5: Tracking a low moving our way from the southwest that'll get us to overcast skies tonight with a chance of showers developing overnight. More rain on the way for Sunday. Our overnight low dips to 10 degrees.
2: Right now we're sitting at 14 degrees, feeling like 12 with a mostly cloudy sky. 6:30 News Time, 9:03.
3: Tragedy in Cabbage Town this afternoon after a pedestrian was struck and killed by a cement truck.
2: 680's Phil Martino joins us from the scene.
6: Emergency crews were called to the intersection of Girard and Parliament just before 12:30 p.m.
7: Initial information received was that a female had been struck by a large truck and that the injuries were serious. Emergency services were on scene within minutes. However, they did locate a female victim with severe trauma. Life-saving measures were taken right away.
6: That's Toronto Police Duty Inspector John Rose, who says the pedestrian died at the scene. This man who works nearby tells me he wasn't expecting something so severe to happen.
8: Damn, that's unfortunate. Super unfortunate.
6: According to police, the driver of the truck remained on scene and is cooperating with investigators. They say there was no interaction between the driver and the pedestrian ahead of the fatal crash. I'm Phil Martino.
3: Come tomorrow, it will be a week since a 14-year-old girl from North York was last seen. 680 Charlene Close has more from police and Esther's mom and dad.
9: Esther's parents say she was recently diagnosed with being on the spectrum and may be particularly vulnerable.
10: She's very, very smart. I worry that she's going to be too trusting, that somebody will have ill intentions.
9: Her father talks about the video evidence of her in Earl Bales Park.
11: The only thing that we know is really what we've shared. And, you know, we know she was walking through the park. So that's really, I think, the most helpful thing that we know.
9: Her last known sighting was about 3 kilometers south of the park near Bathurst and Hotspur Road around midnight Saturday morning. Residents are being asked to check their security camera or doorbell camera footage. Updated photos, the QR code and tip line number are at toronto.citynews.ca. I'm Charlene Close.
2: Canada's top doctor says that an Ontario patient has tested negative for Ebola after returning from Ethiopia. Dr. Joss Reimer says two rounds of testing were undergone and done at an abundance of caution. This comes as authorities in northeastern Congo have banned funeral wakes and gatherings of more than 50 people to curb a rapidly spreading Ebola outbreak. The World Health Organization says the outbreak poses a very high risk for Congo, with 82 cases and 7 deaths confirmed. The outbreak is believed to be larger, with 750 suspected cases.
3: 680 News Time, 9:05. For most of the summer, pedestrians will rule Church Street, and the city launches a pilot project restricting traffic from a portion of the street. 680's Momin Qureshi has the details.
12: About a 2-block stretch of Church Street between Wellesley and Alexander will be vehicle-free for about 2 months this summer. City Council voting last night to launch a pilot project to make it pedestrian-only from mid-June until mid-August. Councilor Chris Moyse represents the area.
13: We're a first-class city. Let's stop saying that we are and actually put our money where our mouth is. Let's actually be a first-class city. And this is a first step to do that.
12: I'm here in the village talking to residents and business owners. Donato tells me, for him, it's a bit of a double-edged sword, but he's still pumped.
8: Okay, so we do have a car, and we were thinking that it was going to be a struggle, like, for the next couple months. But also, we're kind of excited to see how it turns out, because, like, it's also very experimental. We get both sides, right? Like, we live in the area, but we also have a car, and we're just excited about it.
12: At Church in Wellesley, I'm Omen Qureshi.
2: Prime Minister Mark Carney is commenting on an upcoming Alberta referendum question on separation. The question this October won't directly ask whether Alberta should separate from Canada, but instead ask whether the province should hold a binding separation referendum later. Carney says Canada works better together.
14: I look forward to working alongside Premier Smith, alongside the Leader of the Opposition, alongside all parliamentarians, all 37 members from Alberta, and Canadians of all stripes, Albertans of all stripes, to build a better Alberta, build a better Canada.
2: Opinion polls suggest that the majority of Albertans would vote against separating, with about 25% saying they support independence.
3: Doug Ford gets involved in the debate about the possibility of Alberta separating from Canada. 680's Richard Southern has more from the Premier.
15: Ford blasted the move.
16: I would never do that. But then again, I'm not the Premier of Alberta.
15: Now, Ontario's Premier weighing in a day after Alberta Premier Smith announced that an October 19th referendum would ask Albertans if they want a future binding referendum on leaving Canada. Ford wasn't happy.
16: She wants to, protect her 30% base. It's not going to win, as far as I'm concerned. It'd be a disaster for Alberta.
15: The Prime Minister also weighed in on the move.
14: I look forward to working alongside Premier Smith, Albertans of all stripes, to build a better Alberta, build a better Canada.
15: The Alberta Premier said she'll be voting no on the referendum. Richard Southern, Queen's Park.
3: 680 News Time, 9:07. Canada is still undefeated at the Men's World Hockey Championships in Switzerland. 680's Alex Ixero has today's result.
17: Canada got three different goal scorers in a 3-1 win over Slovenia, improving their unbeaten record to 4-1-0-0. The Canadians weren't tested much as Denton Matejchuk opened the scoring in the first before Dylan Cousins scored in the second, Emmett Finney in the third, Morgan Riley assisting on that Finney goal. Slovenia scored a late goal in the third, spoiling the shutout for Canadian goaltender Jed Greaves. Canada still leads Group B with 14 points. They're off tomorrow and play Slovakia on Sunday. From the Sports Center, I'm Alex Ixero.
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3: 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Enpro predicts the price will drop 4 cents at midnight to $1.79.9 a liter at most GTA stations. 688.909, that means it's time for Cottage Country traffic on the 9s. Here's Justin Pierce.
21: There's a stalled vehicle that has cleared on the eastbound 401. This report is brought to you by Rogers. It was on the exit ramp to Brock Road. The left lane was blocked again for that stalled vehicle. That has since been cleared away by MTO, so that left lane is now live, but farther east along the 401, there's a collision. It's east of the 412. It is blocking the two left lanes. This one is causing a slowdown approaching Lake Ridge, so it is fairly slow as you are traveling out of Ajax and towards Whitby along the eastbound side of the 401. After that, it's moving fairly well through Port Hope, Cobourg, and really beyond. With Cottage Country traffic on the 9s, I'm Justin Pierce.
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3: 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It's time for Rogers Xfinity Internet traffic and weather together on the ones. Here's Mike Davey.
1: This report brought to you by Mercedes-Benz Mississauga, eastbound 401 approaching here, Ontario, and the express. Two right lanes closed off for construction, so it's backed up from Mavis in the express. Collector lanes are going to be moving just fine, so if you get into the collectors, you'll save yourself a little bit of time. There's a transfer just beyond Mississauga Road from express to collectors. I would use that if I were you. As you continue eastbound, it'll slow down as you get to Weston in the express over to the 400. Southbound 400, it's starting to slow down on the ramp to the westbound 401. Southbound 427 delay as you approach Dundas in the express to approaching the Gardner. And then on the eastbound 403, east of Erin Mills, is starting to slow down. There must be construction there. Haven't heard from MTO though, so not entirely sure if that's the case. The spring drive event is on now at Mercedes-Benz Mississauga. 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Your next report is at 9:21. Now your forecast. Here is Rob Haswell.
4: Chance of showers overnight tonight, low of 10. Likely to see a steadier rain at times throughout the day on Saturday. Could see up to 20 millimeters of rain in the area, and a pretty steady east breeze at around 25 to 45 kilometers per hour. Saturday's high of around 12. Overnight tonight, a low of 10.
3: We have temperatures sitting at 14 degrees right now at Pearson Airport with a partly cloudy sky. 680 News Time 9:12. The U.S. president is losing another cabinet minister.
5: Tulsi Gabbard, the director of national intelligence, says she's resigning from her post as of the end of next month. Gabbard says in a letter her husband has recently been diagnosed with an extremely rare form of bone cancer. Her resignation comes with the U.S. still stuck in a stalemate in its war with Iran, a conflict that's triggered a global energy crisis, in part because of the closure in the Strait of Hormuz. She is also the fourth cabinet minister, all women, to resign since Donald Trump moved back into the White House in January of 2025. Trump says in a Truth Social post, Principal Deputy Director of National Intelligence Aaron Lucas will serve as Acting Director. I'm Chris McCusker.
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3: 14 degrees with a partly cloudy sky. Good evening. I'm Brendan Lang. Here are the top stories we're tracking this hour. Police in Toronto are investigating the death of a 39-year-old woman who died after being hit by a cement truck this afternoon. The driver of the truck did stay at the scene after the collision, and there is no word yet on if any charges will be laid. Toronto police are still searching for a missing 14-year-old girl from North York after she went missing in the early morning hours on Saturday. Officers say Esther was last seen in the area of Bathurst and Hotspur, which is just south of the 401, and her family says she was recently diagnosed as being on the spectrum. And it should be a busy spot this summer on Church Street between Wellesley and Alexander, as City Hall has voted to approve a pilot project that will make that stretch of the road car-free from the middle of June to the middle of August, coming just in time for the World Cup and Pride celebrations. 680 News Time, 9:15. And now time for sports from Sportsnet 590 The Fan. Here's Luke Shields.
2: Brendan, the Blue Jays are back at home at Rogers Center, riding a two-game winning streak after a seven-game road trip that saw them go 4-3 against the Yankees and Detroit Tigers. A run and a throwing error and a two-run double from Yohendrick Pinyongo put the Jays ahead 3-0 over the Pittsburgh Pirates in the third inning, and Kevin Gausman was lights out on the mound. He went 6 2/3 of one-run ball with 8 strikeouts as the Jays continue to lead 3-1 in the bottom of the seventh inning on Sportsnet 1 and 590 The Fan. To the Stanley Cup playoffs, where the Colorado Avalanche once again without the services of superstar defenseman Cale Makar for the second game in a row, as they're playing host to the Vegas Golden Knights in Game 2 of the Western Conference Finals right now in Denver. The Avs strike first. They lead at 1-0 at the start of the second period. You can watch on Sportsnet. Meanwhile, DeMarley's battling the Cleveland Monsters right now at Coca-Cola Coliseum with their backs against the wall as they face elimination in Game 4 of the North Division Final. Ryan Toyberg and Alex Nylander each with goals for the Marlies as they lead at 2-0 in the third. In junior hockey, the Memorial Cup opening up tonight in Kelowna, British Columbia, as the OHL champion Kitchener Rangers doing battle with the host team, the Kelowna Rockets. Puck drop on Game 1 of the tournament goes in moments. And on the hardwood, after winning Game 2 to even the series at ones, Canadian Shea Gilgeous-Alexander and the Oklahoma City Thunder in San Antonio for Game 3 of the West Finals against the Spurs. This one is tied up at 39 early on in the second quarter. Sports at 15 and 45, past every hour or anytime at sportsnet.ca.
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3: 680 News Time, 9:18. Several are dead and dozens more are injured after a major drone strike on a student dormitory in the Russian-occupied region of Luhansk. City's Alessandra Carnero reports.
11: Rescue workers free the injured trapped under the rubble of what was once a student dormitory. Russian officials say 4 people were killed and 35 others were injured in the attack. 86 teenagers had reportedly been sleeping inside. On Friday, Russian President Vladimir Putin ordered his military to prepare options to retaliate against Ukraine. Just last week, Ukraine's President Zelensky vowed retribution after a Russian strike on a Ukrainian housing block killed 24 people. But while the conflict intensifies between both nations, Zelensky released this video calling for diplomatic efforts.
12: Since the beginning of the year, 590 kilometers of our territory have been liberated and are now under our control. This trend is certainly not in the occupiers' interest. We continue to increase the number of Russian personnel we have eliminated.
3: Meanwhile, in Sweden, NATO foreign ministers gathered ahead of talks surrounding defense spending and continued support for Ukraine. The meeting comes as President Donald Trump announced the U.S. would send 5,000 troops to Poland. 680 News Time, 9:19. That means it's time for Cottage Country traffic on the nines. Here's Justin Pierce.
21: Well, it looks like there's a collision that has cleared. This report is brought to you by Gateway Casinos. East of the 412, two left lanes were blocked for that crash. That has since been cleared now by MTO. So the two left lanes are now live, no longer causing any delays for drivers traveling out towards Port Hope, Coburg, Belleville, and beyond. And on the Fort Erie bound side of the QEW, no longer seeing delays. We were seeing it slow through Fruitland. That has pretty much disappeared. And on the 400, moving up to speed as drivers are traveling through the split and beyond. With Cottage Country traffic on the nines, I'm Justin Pierce.
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3: 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Traffic and weather together on the ones. Let's head over to Mike Davey.
1: This report brought to you by Richmond Hill Toyota, eastbound on the 401. Construction work as you get to here, Ontario. It's going to be blocking two right lanes, slow from Mavis in the express. Collectors is fine. You can use the transfer just beyond Mississauga Road to get to the collectors. You'll save yourself some time beyond that, and it's going to be a pretty good drive. Westbound on the 401, starting to get busy as you approach Islington in the express. Once you're through that, slows back down, approaching Highway 6 South, and then west of Highway 6 North. Eastbound 403, as you approach Mavis, there's going to be a right lane closed off for construction. It's backed up east of Erin Mills. Southbound 427, slow from Dundas in the express to approaching the Gardner. 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Your next report at 9:31. Now your forecast. Here's Rob Haswell.
4: Increasingly cloudy with showers overnight tonight. More rain on the way Saturday. Steady east breeze making it feel a bit cooler with a high of only 12. Scattered showers Sunday morning, but then sunshine by the afternoon. High of 20. Mix of sun and cloud and 22 on Monday. 24 Tuesday. All the way up to a sunny high of 26 by Wednesday. Again tonight, a chance of showers developing overnight. A low of 10 degrees.
3: It's 14 degrees right now with a partly cloudy sky. Coming up at 9:30, the latest on the investigation into a 39-year-old woman that was killed after being hit by a cement truck in Cabbage Town this afternoon. 680 News Time, it's 9:23.
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3: Some Canadian Gaza flotilla activists are speaking out after they say they were abused for days in Israeli detention. Naira Ahmed of the Canadian Press gets the account from a Canadian woman on board the flotilla.
23: Canadian Safa Chebi says Israeli forces also shot rubber bullets at her boat during the interception and that her hijab was also pulled off at the hands of Israelis. Chebi says soldiers took off most of the detainees' clothing, leaving them only with one layer on cold nights. The Canadians were among 420 individuals on 41 boats detained by Israel in international waters. Foreign Affairs Minister Anita Anand says, quote, Canada unequivocally condemns the grave mistreatment of Canadians in Israel. Those responsible for this egregious abuse must be held accountable. Israeli prison officials have denied any abuse. Naira Ahmed, The Canadian Press.
3: 680 News Time, 9:24. Toronto is home to hundreds of bird species, and many of them are hanging out around Colonel Samuel Smith Park in Etobicoke. The annual Spring Bird Festival takes place at the park tomorrow. There will be guided tours, plus the city's urban forestry staff will be giving out bird-friendly trees and shrubs.
24: Hackberry's rough bark provides excellent structure for nesting songbirds. White oak's acorns can be enjoyed by larger bird species, and eastern red cedar's year-round foliage provides excellent shelter for overwintering birds.
3: The event runs from 10 a.m. until 2 p.m. Your Market Minute is coming up in 60 seconds. 680 News Time, 9:25.
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3: 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Here's Chris McCusker.
5: Retail sales rose last month after a solid first quarter, a gain of 2.1%, so a seventh consecutive quarterly increase and an improvement from the 0.4% growth in the last 3 months of last year. So March retail sales jumped by 0.9% as higher gas prices boosted overall sales. Looks like those higher gas prices are actually eating into household budgets, because the April reading suggests a gain of just 0.6%, so down from March, though that still needs to be confirmed. The TSX higher for a third straight day. It was up 62 points, 34,471. It did see a gain this week, and it hit an intraday record, but it did not close at a record. Gold futures today down 0.7% to 4,510. And then oil snapped a three-day losing streak. It was higher by 25 cents, $96.60 a barrel. It was down by almost $9 this week. Pakistan's army chief is in the Iranian capital. He's the one that's been helping with talks between the U.S. and Iran. On Wall Street, the Dow closed at a record for a second day after closing at a record yesterday for the first time since February. The Dow up by 294 points. It was the best performer today, up by 0.6%. The S&P up by 27, and the NASDAQ higher by 51. And shares in IMAX surging today, up by almost 16% on the day. The Wall Street Journal says the company is exploring a sale. At the Business Center, I'm Chris McCusker.
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3: 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Time for Cottage Country traffic on the nines. Here's Justin Pierce.
21: Well, it looks like that sinkhole has been fully covered. This report, it's brought to you by Lexus of Barrie. Of course, it's been filled in now. 40 rebound on the QEW just beyond Fruitland. The left lane was blocked for that issue. It was causing delays for much of the day, but now it has since pretty much disappeared because it looks like crews have finished that project. No longer causing any delays or problems for drivers traveling through Stony Creek, but again, as you are traveling out towards the Niagara region, it's moving up to speed. Eastbound on the 401, again, no longer seeing any issues as you are traveling through Port Hope, Cobourg, Colburn, Trenton, Belleville, and even beyond. With Cottage Country traffic on the nines, I'm Justin Pierce.
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5: Good evening. It's Friday, May 22nd. I'm Christine Ritchie.
3: And in for Mitch Burke, I'm Brendan Lang. Here's what's making news right now.
6: Female pedestrian is dead after a crash in Cabbage Town over the noon hour involving a Mack truck.
8: Can sadly say has been pronounced deceased.
6: Toronto police say the victim was 39 years old.
5: Toronto police intensify their search for a 14-year-old North York girl missing for a week.
3: For most of the summer, Church Street will become a haven for pedestrians as the city introduces a pilot project to ban cars.
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5: Prime Minister Carney vows to work with Albertans. Come this fall, they'll vote on whether they should stay in the country.
10: The Blue Jays with a lead over the Pirates in the first of a three-game set at Rogers Centre. The Avalanche and Golden Knights underway in Game 2 of the West Finals and the latest from the NBA playoffs. Sports at 45.
5: The Dow closed at a record for a second straight day. The TSX was higher for a third day. And higher gas prices helping to lift retail sales in Canada. Business at 56.
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5: Time for Rogers Xfinity, internet traffic and weather together on the ones. Here's Mike Davey.
1: This report brought to you by Access Storage, approaching here, Ontario, to the 403, or the 410, rather, on the eastbound 401 in the express. It's going to be a right lane, actually two right lanes closed off, so slow from Mavis in the express to the 410. I'd use the transfer from express to collectors just east of Mississauga Road to get into those collector lanes. They're moving much better. Beyond that, should be a pretty good drive. Westbound 401 starting to slow down a little bit. Weston in the collectors to approaching Islington, approaching Highway 6 South, then west of Highway 6 North. Northbound, or rather southbound 404 DVP, bit of a slowdown approaching Shepherd to York Mills. Eastbound 403 approaching Mavis. The right lane is closed off for construction. It's busy just east of Erin Mills. 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Now your forecast. Here is Rob Haswell.
4: Increasingly cloudy late this evening. Likely a few showers developing overnight tonight as an area of low pressure moves in from the southwest. Steady or light rain likely on Saturday. Overnight tonight, we should dip to a low of 10 degrees.
3: It is 14 degrees right now at Pearson Airport with a partly cloudy sky. 680 News Time, 9:33.
5: An investigation is underway after a pedestrian was struck by a cement truck and died at the scene in Cabbage Town this afternoon.
3: 680's Phil Martino is at the scene with the latest from police.
6: The busy intersection of Girard and Parliament became the scene of a deadly collision just before 12:30 p.m. Toronto Police Duty Inspector John Rose says a pedestrian was hit by a large truck.
8: Despite the best efforts of the emergency services personnel, the female pedestrian, age 39, I can sadly say, has been pronounced deceased and was pronounced deceased at the scene here.
6: This community member tells me there's heavy truck traffic in this neighborhood.
11: There's a lot, and you know, you should feel safe being able to cross the street.
6: The driver of the cement truck remained on scene. According to investigators, the driver is cooperating. They also confirm there was no interaction between the driver and the pedestrian ahead of the crash. So far, no charges have been laid. I'm Phil Martino.
5: New details are coming out today about 14-year-old Esther, who has now been missing for a week. 680's Charlene Close tells us the new details on the case.
12: Esther's parents say she was recently diagnosed with being on the spectrum and may be particularly vulnerable.
26: She's very, very smart. I worry that she's going to be too trusting, that somebody will have ill intentions.
12: Her father talks about the video evidence of her in Earl Bales Park.
27: The only thing that we know is really what we've shared. And, you know, we know she was walking through the park. So that's really, I think, the most helpful thing that we know.
12: Her last known sighting was about 3 kilometers south of the park near Bathurst and Hotspur Road around midnight Saturday morning. Residents are being asked to check their security camera or doorbell camera footage. Updated photos, the QR code and tip line number are at toronto.citynews.ca. I'm Charlene Close.
3: 680 News Time, 9:35. Pedestrians are in for some good news this summer as the City of Toronto plans to go ahead with a pilot project that will see a portion of Church Street become car-free. 680's Momin Qureshi is getting local residents' thoughts on the new project.
13: The village tends to be packed in the summer, especially during Pride, and that's exactly when this pilot project will go into effect, seeing Church closed off to vehicle traffic between Wellesley and Alexander, making it pedestrian-only. Councillor Chris Moyse represents the area.
14: There are great stats out there that shows that when there's a street closure, as this one is being proposed, businesses do well. 83% of success by the businesses that are within the catchment.
13: So I'm here in the village asking business owners how they feel. Mike is the co-owner of Out on the Street.
15: Yeah, we are really excited about it. I think being in the village here, already a natural destination for many during the summer, I think it's just going to highlight another reason for more people to come down and enjoy uninterrupted the shops and the food and the entertainment here. So I think it's a really good idea.
13: The pilot will last from June 19th until August 21st. In the village, I'm Omen Qureshi.
12: Alberta Premier Daniel Smith says a question on the province's October 19th referendum will ask Albertans if they want to remain in Canada or start the process to hold a binding referendum on separation. Smith announced an October referendum on separation yesterday. Prime Minister Mark Carney addressed the separatist movement this morning, comparing Canada to the Parliament buildings, which are currently being renovated.
16: If you come to visit Ottawa for the next few years, they'll still be working on the renovation of the center of Parliament. Parliament will still be working next door. And we're still going to be working on making Canada even better. I look forward to working alongside Premier Smith, alongside the leader of the opposition.
12: Albertans will not vote directly on whether the province should leave Canada, but instead vote on whether Alberta should later hold a binding referendum to separate.
3: And with Alberta heading towards the referendum on separation from Canada, Premier Doug Ford is giving his thoughts on the move. 680's Richard Southern gives us a hint. He isn't a fan.
17: Yeah, the Premier not beating around the bush on this one. He blasted Alberta Premier Danielle Smith's decision to hold the referendum vote.
18: It's not going to win, as far as I'm concerned. It'd be a disaster for Alberta. Premier Smith knows how I feel. She wants to, I guess protect her 30% base, but I would never, ever put that poll to Ontarians.
17: Ford making the comments a day after Smith announced that she would add a question to an existing October 19th referendum, asking Albertans if they want a future binding vote on whether or not to leave Canada. The Prime Minister weighed in today, but danced around it.
16: We're renovating the country as we go, and Alberta being at the center of that is essential.
17: The Alberta Premier says she wants her province to remain in Canada and would be voting that way herself. Richard Southern, Queen's Park.
12: Coming up in 30 seconds, a look at some falling gas prices and cottage country traffic.
7: Toronto, it's time to come together June 6th at 4:30 at Nathan Phillips Square for a free concert celebrating Canadian talent with Feist, Alessia Cara, Broken Social Scene, Paul Langlois from The Tragically Hip, and more. 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
12: 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Enpro predicts the price will drop 4 cents at midnight to $1.799 a liter at most GTA stations. 680 News Time, 9:39. Now, time for cottage country traffic on the nines. Here is Justin Pierce.
21: Well, sinkhole repairs have completed for the rebound on the QEW. This report is brought to you by Subaru. It was at Fruitland just beyond it. The left lane was blocked for that sinkhole repair that has since been completed. It looks like construction crews are gone, no longer causing any delays for drivers traveling through Stony Creek. And overall, there aren't any major delays on the cottage country routes right now. The eastbound 401 moving well for drivers making their way out towards Belleville. The 407 on the eastbound side moving up to speed throughout Durham, even towards the 35-115. And not seeing any delays on the 400 from the split and beyond. With cottage country traffic on the nines, I'm Justin Pierce.
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1: This report brought to you by Ontario One Call, heading out onto the eastbound 401 from approaching here, Ontario, to the 410. Two right lanes closed off for construction. This is going to be in the express, so down to a single lane slow from approaching Mavis in the express to the 410. If I were you, I would use the transfer from Express to Collectors just beyond Mississauga Road. You'll definitely save yourself some time. On the westbound 401, busy Weston Collectors to Islington. Southbound 427, approaching Dundas in the Express to the Gardner. It's going to be moving slowly. On the eastbound 403, approaching here, Ontario, the right lane's closed off for construction slow east of Erin Mills. On the westbound 401, going back to that, missed a delay here, approaching Highway 6 South and then west to Highway 6 North. Northbound DVP approaching Lawrence is moving slowly, and then southbound 404 DVP from the 401 to York Mills, you can expect a delay. Avoid risky digs and stay safe. 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Your next report is at 9:51. Now your forecast. Here is Rob Haswell.
4: Chance of showers overnight tonight, low of 10. Likely to see a steadier rain at times throughout the day on Saturday. Could see up to 20 millimeters of rain in the area and a pretty steady east breeze at around 25 to 45 kilometers per hour. Saturday's high of around 12. Overnight tonight, a low of 10.
6: Right now we're sitting at 14 degrees, feeling like 12 with a partly cloudy sky. 680 News Time, 9:42. York Regional Public Health is warning about a possible measles exposure at Mackenzie Health Hospital in Richmond Hill. Health officials say someone with a confirmed case of measles was at the hospital's emergency room on Tuesday, May 19th, between 10:30 in the morning and 2:15 in the afternoon. Anyone who may have been exposed should confirm if they have two doses of the measles vaccine and watch for the symptoms for the next 21 days. Still to come on 680 News Radio, activists are calling for more public input as the number of data centers grow across Ontario. That story, your headlines and sports all up next. 680 News Time, 9:43.
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6: It's 14 degrees, feeling like 12 with a partly cloudy sky. Good evening. I'm Christine Ritchie. So glad you could tune in tonight. Here are the top stories this hour. A 39-year-old woman is struck and killed by a cement truck in Cabbagetown this afternoon. It happened at the intersection of Parliament and Girard Streets during the lunch hour. The driver of the truck remained at the scene. And come tomorrow, it will be a week since 14-year-old Esther was reported missing in North York. Esther's mom says she was diagnosed as being on the spectrum.
5: She's very, very smart. I worry that she's going to be too trusting, that somebody will have ill intentions.
8: And you can find tip line info on our website at citynews.ca. The City of Toronto votes in favor of making a portion of Church Street a pedestrian zone for most of the summer. The area will be closed to traffic from June 19th to August 21st. 680 News Time, 9:45. 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
11: Christine, after a week on the road, the Blue Jays are back at the comfy confines of Rogers Centre doing the first of a three-game series with the Pittsburgh Pirates. After Pittsburgh opened the scoring on a Spencer Horwitz sack fly, he surrendered that lead with a throwing error in the third.
14: Marcio's driven in 16 this year. He swings and grounds the ball to first. Springer tried to dash off third. Horwitz gloves, throws it away to third base. Springer in to score. Guerrero to third. Marcio to second. An error from Horwitz on the throw. And it's 1-1 Blue Jays and Pirates in the bottom of the third.
11: Ben Schulman on the call on Sportsnet 590 The Fan for the first of three Jays runs in the frame, and they continue to lead at 3-2 in the bottom of the eighth on Sportsnet 1 and 590 The Fan. On the ice of the Stanley Cup playoffs, the Western Conference Finals resuming right now is game two on the go between the Vegas Golden Knights and Colorado Avalanche in Denver. With Vegas ahead 1-0 in the series, no Cale Makar again for the Avs due to injury. Colorado leading game two 1-0 in the second period. You can watch on Sportsnet. Meanwhile, there is some playoff hockey in the city right now as the Marlies trying to push their North Division final series to a decisive fifth game at Coca-Cola Coliseum against the Cleveland Monsters. The Marlies lead at 5-2 late in the third period. In the Canadian Hockey League, the Memorial Cup kicks off tonight in BC with four teams battling it out for junior hockey's top prize. Game one of the tournament is underway between the host Kelowna Rockets and the OHL champion Kitchener Rangers. It's 1-0 Rangers in the opening frame. And in hoops, game three of the Western Conference Finals is on the go between the Oklahoma City Thunder and San Antonio Spurs in the Lone Star State. After the two teams split the first two games in OKC, this one is at the half, the Thunder leading at 58-51. Sports at 15 and 45, past every hour or any time at sportsnet.ca.
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8: 680 News Time, 9:48. As the number of data centers grows across the GTA, activists are calling for more public input and transparency in the approval process. City's Erica Natividad speaks with experts to learn more.
27: Those with Climate Fast believe the public should know where these rapidly growing data centers in Ontario are located and how they're affecting neighborhoods. But how do these centers work?
28: So a data center is basically a building that holds a collection of very large computers.
29: Everything runs through a data center that is internet-based. And importantly, running a data center is not only expensive, it consumes quite a bit of resources.
27: These facilities have drawn concern from communities across North America over issues relating to emissions, water usage to cool the machines, and electricity. And there's the noise. This social media video captures the sound that some centers can generate.
8: And City News reached out to Stack Infrastructure to learn more about their operations, but has yet to receive a response. Canada's top doctor says a person in this province tested negative for Ebola after returning from Ethiopia, adding that the risk of the virus affecting people in Canada remains low. Dr. Joss Reimer says the patient was tested as a precaution after they had symptoms consistent with the disease spreading rapidly through the Democratic Republic of the Congo. Reimer also outlined how Canada is responding to the outbreak, which includes new screening measures at the border that came into effect earlier this week. 680 News Time, 9:49. Now time for Cottage Country traffic on the 9s. Here's Justin Pierce.
3: Yeah, this report's brought to you by Gateway Casinos, and there's construction northbound along 48. It looks like up in Baldwin, you do have to share a single lane. It's for bridge work. It is causing a delay on the approach because, again, it's a single lane both ways. So that's what's causing the delay through there. And then on the eastbound 401, moving well for drivers as you are traveling through Port Hope, Coburg, Brighton, Trenton, Belleville, and beyond. With Cottage Country traffic on the nines, I'm Justin Pierce.
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13: Home ice advantage now with the Canadiens after they ride a 4-goal first to a 6-2 victory.
12: Can Carolina respond in Game 2? Or will the Habs take a commanding series lead back to Canada? You just have to watch the Stanley Cup playoffs. 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
18: This report brought to you by Don Valley North Toyota, heading out onto the eastbound 401, approaching here, Ontario, to the 410. Two right lanes will be closed off, so only the left lane getting through here. Very slow in the express from approaching Mavis to the 410. I'd use the transfer from Express to Collectors just beyond Mississauga Road. You'll definitely save yourself some time. On the westbound 401, it's busy just beyond Weston to Islington in the Collectors. And then it's going to slow back down approaching Highway 25, then Highway 6 North. Two, it looks like about Wellington Road 32. Not sure what exactly is going on there, whether it's a collision or construction. Southbound 427, Dundas Express to the Gardiner moving slowly. Eastbound 403, more road work in the right lane. This is going to be approaching Mavis, slow from east of Erin Mills. If you're traveling northbound on the DVP, minor delay north of Lawrence up to York Mills. 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Your next report is at 10:01. Now your forecast, here is Rob Haswell.
4: Getting cloudier later on this evening and a shower or two possible tonight, low of 10. More rain on the way Saturday with a breezy east wind, high of only 12 degrees. Scattered showers early Sunday, but some sunny breaks before the day's done, high of 20. Mix of sun and cloud and 22 by Monday, some sun and 24 Tuesday, lots of sun and all the way up to 26 on Wednesday. Again, tonight a few showers, overnight low near 10.
8: Right now, 14 degrees, feeling like 12 and partly cloudy.
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8: Fast. 680 News Time, 9:54. The motorsport community continues to mourn the loss of 41-year-old NASCAR driver Kyle Busch, who died on Thursday.
23: Kyle Busch has been described by fellow racers as NASCAR's Kobe Bryant, one of the all-time greats. While his cause of death has not yet been publicly announced, it's now known the day before a 911 caller said Busch was short of breath, very hot, and was coughing up blood. NASCAR CEO Steve O'Donnell on Friday said they had been texting each other on Tuesday.
30: What most people saw, rowdy, fierce, he's competitive,
0: Always good for a great quote.
23: A number of remembrances are planned for Bush at both the Coca-Cola 600 in Charlotte this weekend and the Indy 500 in Indianapolis. Alex Stone, ABC News.
8: The Pentagon has released dozens of new UFO files. ABC's Jay O'Brien is going through them.
1: More than 50 videos and other documents detailing strange objects in the sky, many of which the military can't explain, released in the second batch of the Pentagon's so-called UFO files. Inside never-before-seen video, all part of over 200 files released so far detailing what the military officially calls Unidentified Anomalous Phenomena, or UAP, better known as UFOs, long an object of public fascination.
8: The Pentagon says it has no evidence that any of these incidents are certainly of an extraterrestrial nature, but admits many cannot be explained. Up next, Cottage Country traffic and your Market Minute.
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1: Losing streak, oil dropped by almost $9 this week. StatsCan says retail sales jumped by 0.9% in March as soaring gas prices pushed up overall sales for the month. Sales at gas stations and fuel vendors rose 12.4%. On Wall Street, a record high on the Dow for a second straight day. It was up by 294 points. It was the best performer today, higher by about 0.5%. It was also the best performer this week, up by 2.1%. The S&P today higher by 28 points. It closed out an eighth straight weekly gain, the longest run of weekly gains since 2023. And the NASDAQ today higher by 51 points. 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
1: 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Now time for Cottage Country Traffic. 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
5: This report, it's brought to you by Wayne's Auto Group, and there's construction northbound along 48. As you are traveling through there, keep in mind that around Baldwin, you are down to a single lane. It's for bridge work. It's been causing delays pretty much all day and well into the night, so keep that in mind as you are making your way towards the cottage. And really, other than that, we're not seeing delays anywhere else. The 400 moving well from the split with 11 and beyond, depending on where you're traveling, still fairly smooth. And then on the eastbound side of the 401, not seeing any slowdowns through Port Hope or through Trenton or through Belleville. Moving very well right now. And on the Fort Erie bound side of the QEW, again, as you are traveling around the Golden Horseshoe, not seeing any problems as you are making your way up and over both skyways, and even the 407 moving well out towards the 35-115. With Cottage Country Traffic on the 9s, I'm Justin Pierce.
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8: Good evening. It's Friday, May 22nd. In for Mitch Burke, I'm Brendan Lang.
1: And I'm Christine Ritchie. Here's what's making news this hour.
9: Toronto police are investigating a crash in Cabbage Town that left a female pedestrian dead.
10: I wasn't expecting something so severe.
9: It happened over the noon hour in the intersection of Girard and Parliament.
8: The search for a missing teen girl in North York is now stretching into its seventh day, with Esther's family providing more information on the day she went missing.
1: A stretch of Church Street will be pedestrian only for most of the World Cup and Pride celebrations after City Council approves the pilot project.
8: And Richmond Hill health officials are warning residents about a possible measles exposure at a local hospital.
11: The Blue Jays add to their lead over the Pirates at Rogers Centre. The West Finals roll on in both the NHL and NBA playoffs, and the Marlies stave off elimination against Cleveland Sports at 15.
1: The TSX higher for a third day, while the Dow closed at a record for a second day, and oil was higher today but lower this week. Business at 26. 680 News Time, 10:01.
8: 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Traffic and weather together on the ones. Here's Mike Davey.
12: This report brought to you by Loblaws, westbound on the 4.

0: 401, whatever was causing that delay from Weston in the collectors to Islington, looks like it got cleared. It's definitely eased off through there. As you continue westbound, doesn't slow back down until you start approaching Highway 6 South, and then it is going to be very slow from Highway 6 North to the Cambridge en route. I did some poking around, was able to find just some information here, and I guess the westbound 401 completely closed at the Cambridge en route. That is for a collision, so if you're stuck in that backlog, it doesn't sound like any vehicles are getting through. Spoke to one traffic spotter who said they turned off their truck because it had been about 25 minutes since they had moved anywhere, so I'll try and keep you up to date with what's going on with that collision. If you're heading out onto the southbound 427, Dundas in the Express to approaching the Gardner, moving slowly. I'm assuming that's going to be road work as well. Haven't heard from MTO about that one. Eastbound 403 approaching Mavis, right lane closed off for construction, slow from east of Aaron Mills. 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
1: Tracking a low moving our way from the southwest. That'll get us to overcast skies tonight with the chance of showers developing overnight. More rain on the way for Sunday. Our overnight low dips to 10 degrees.
2: Right now, 14 degrees, feeling like 12 and partly cloudy. 680 News Time, 10:03.
3: It was a horrible scene in Cabbage Town this afternoon after a woman is struck and killed by a cement truck.
2: 680's Phil Martino has more on the police investigation.
4: The fatal crash happened in the intersection of Parliament and Girard. Toronto Police Duty Inspector John Rose says a 39-year-old female pedestrian was hit by a truck just before 12:30 p.m.
5: I can tell you that the vehicle was traveling southbound, but beyond that, it's part of the investigation, and I will not be given those details at this time.
4: The woman died at the scene. This man works in the Cabbage Town area. He says this is tragic.
6: I didn't expect that to happen. Like, that's nuts. I wasn't expecting something so severe.
4: Police say the driver of the truck remained on scene and is cooperating. They also say the driver and the pedestrian did not have any interaction before the collision. I'm Phil Martino.
3: 680 News Time, 10:04. Toronto Police continue to maintain its highest level of search for a 14-year-old North York girl missing for a week now. Police dogs and drones are all a part of the search for Esther. 680's Charlene Close has the latest.
7: The search is now focusing on the Bathurst and Hotspur Road area, just south of the original search area of Earl Bales Park. It's believed Esther was last seen there just after midnight, May 16th. Speaking to reporters at the command post, her father says Esther was recently diagnosed with being on the spectrum.
8: She's very social. If people just interacted with her without saying her name, she would probably respond well to that. But we don't know what she's feeling. She could be frightened.
7: He says she didn't really have any experience with transit, but it wouldn't be difficult for her to figure it out. The search level remains at one, the highest level. Photos of Esther, along with a dedicated tip line and a QR code to upload any tips, can be found at toronto.citynews.ca. I'm Charlene Close.
2: Health officials in Richmond Hill are warning about a potential measles exposure at McKenzie Health Hospital. York Regional Public Health says there was a confirmed case present at the emergency room on Tuesday, May 19th. Officials say anyone who was at the ER between 10:30 in the morning and 2:15 in the afternoon on Tuesday needs to check their vaccination status and watch for symptoms for the next 3 weeks.
3: 680 News Time, 10:05. Canada is bringing in new screening measures for Ebola at the border. The country's chief public officer of health says the additional border screening includes more staff at common points of entry, screening questions about where people have traveled and if they have symptoms. She adds one person in Ontario has tested negative for Ebola after returning from Ethiopia.
2: 680 News Time, 10:06. Well, Church Street will likely have one of the best summers on record, or at least the most stress-free, after the city votes to ban cars from a portion of the street to make way for pedestrians. 680's Moman Qureshi has reaction from local residents.
9: Right now, vehicles are going up and down Church Street, but about 3 weeks from now, that will not be the case, at least not between Wellesley and Alexander, because last night, City Council voted to launch a pilot project that will see this area be pedestrian only, which means vehicles will be off limits. I'm here in the village getting reaction from residents.
10: I think it's a good call in a lot of ways. I think it'll bring a lot of attention to the area. I think that Church Street and surrounding area has a tendency to get really overrun. I do think it'll cause more traffic in downtown. Of course, I also drive. I understand how tough it can be, but I think the safety of folks and people being able to access the community is a lot more important right now.
11: It's going to be a lot of people, and it's going to be wonderful, and hopefully it will also encourage people who are coming down just for the spectacle of it to kind of get their fill and kind of keep Pride a joyous celebration of us and our community.
9: The closure goes into effect on June 15th. In the village, I'm Omen Qureshi.
3: In a 16-9 decision, Toronto City Councillors voted against asking Queen's Park for a referendum on the future of the Island Airport. City's Alan Carter has the details.
12: The councillors that brought the motion forward admitted the province would likely never agree to include a referendum question. The motion was more about putting pressure on Toronto area Liberal MPs to oppose the airport expansion. The chair of the Toronto Area Caucus won't commit either way. Councillor Alejandro Bravo voted against asking for a referendum, but wants federal Liberal MPs to fight for Toronto to be part of the decision-making process.
13: I would hope that Liberal members of Parliament in Toronto will stand up for the City of Toronto.
14: But you didn't hear that this morning. You didn't hear that.
13: No, I did not.
14: Then is that disappointing?
13: I think that our Member of Parliament will continue to hear from residents in Davenport who are very specifically wanting to have an advocate on this and many issues that have to do with Toronto's seat at the table.
12: Alan Carter, City News, Toronto.
2: 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The Motion Picture Association is slamming the new rules imposed on U.S. streaming services by Canada's broadcast regulator.
15: The comments come after the CRTC announced that large TV streaming services must contribute 15% of their Canadian revenues to Canadian content. The U.S. group representing streamers, including Netflix and Prime Video, says that will triple the cost of doing business in Canada and called on the federal government to reconsider. Although the Canadian Media Producers Association says the rules are largely in line with federal broadcasting policy for generations. Canadian Heritage Minister Mark Miller says he is reviewing the CRTC's decision, noting that it's paramount Canadians continue seeing themselves reflected on screens. Naira Ahmed, The Canadian Press.
3: You're listening to 680 News Radio Toronto. Across the pond now, where British police continue looking into sexual misconduct allegations against former Prince Andrew. ABC's Marcus Moore has details on a new allegation that has emerged.
16: British police said in their latest statement they've been in touch with the lawyer for one woman who said that she was trafficked to Andrew at his home in Royal Lodge back in 2010. She has not officially brought this claim to police, though, so it's not part of the ongoing investigation. Police said that if she wishes to report this to police, it will be taken seriously and handled with care.
3: Late last year, King Charles stripped his brother, Prince Andrew, of all his royal titles over Andrew's connection to deceased sex offender Jeffrey Epstein. Coming up in 30 seconds, we'll have a look at your gas price update. 680 News Time, 10:09.
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3: 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Enpro predicts the price will drop 4 cents at midnight to $1.799 a liter at most GTA stations. Traffic and weather together is coming up in 60 seconds. 680 News Time, 10:10.
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3: 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It's time for Rogers Xfinity Internet traffic and weather together on the ones in the traffic center. 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
0: This report brought to you by Pet Value on the eastbound 401 approaching here, Ontario, to the 410. Two right lanes closed off with construction slow from Mavis in the express to the 410. If I were you, I would use the transfer just east of Mississauga Road to get into the collectors. It'll be a much better drive. Westbound 401, first, there's going to be a delay approaching Highway 6 South. Ramp to Highway 6 South looks like that's going to be closed off with that maintenance work. Then there's going to be a full closure of the westbound 401 at the Cambridge en route. So that's causing a delay from Highway 6 North. I believe that is your last opportunity to get off the highway, so you're going to have to bail off there, then find an alternate route. It looks like Wellington Road 34 across westbound, probably your best bet. Southbound 427, Dundas Express to the Gardner moving slowly. Eastbound 403 approaching Mavis. Right lane closed off with construction. That's causing a delay from east of Erin Mills. 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Your next report is at 10:21. Now your forecast, here is Rob Haswell.
1: Chance of showers overnight tonight, low of 10. Likely to see a steadier rain at times throughout the day on Saturday. Could see up to 20 millimeters of rain in the area and a pretty steady east breeze at around 25. To 45 kilometers per hour. Saturday's high of around 12. Overnight tonight, a low of 10.
3: 14 degrees right now, feeling like 12 with the wind chill and a partly cloudy sky. 680 News Time, 10:13. 80 new Tim Hortons restaurants will be built before the end of the year, and hundreds more will be renovated.
18: 340 owners of Tim Hortons restaurants will be investing their own money to the tune of $270 million to build or renovate stores. Tim Hortons Corporate will invest an additional $130 million. Now, the chain is looking at better layouts, which will allow team members to serve guests faster and more accurately, along with improved digital ordering and pickup. Most of the new or renovated stores are in Ontario at 214, along with 66 in Alberta and 51 in BC. This announcement comes 10 days after we learned Dunkin' Donuts would be coming back to Canada, likely by the end of the year. I'm Chris McCusker.
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3: 14 degrees and partly cloudy skies. Good evening, I'm Brendan Lang. Here are the top stories this hour. A woman has died after being hit by a cement truck in Cabbage Town this afternoon. Toronto police say emergency crews first got reports of the woman being hit by the large truck, and when they got to the scene, they performed life-saving measures before she died at the scene. The driver of the truck did remain in the area and is cooperating with investigators, and the search is now into its seventh day for 14-year-old Esther that was last seen near Bathurst and Hotspur, which is just south of the 401 at midnight on Saturday. Esther's parents say she was recently diagnosed with being on the spectrum and think she could be particularly vulnerable and coming up after sports.
26: Premier Ford weighs in on Alberta separatism.
27: It's not going to win. It'd be a disaster for Alberta.
26: The latest on Premier Smith's decision to add a separation question to a referendum vote.
3: And now it's time for sports. 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
4: Brendan, after a seven-game road trip to Detroit and New York, the Blue Jays returned home for the first of a three-game set with the Pittsburgh Pirates today. The bats came alive for the Jays as they plated six runs off Pirates pitching, and Kevin Gausman shined on the mound. He went 6 2/3 of one-run ball with eight punch-outs to help power the Jays to a 6-2 win in the opener. Game two goes tomorrow afternoon at 3:07 on Sportsnet 1 and 590 The Fan. To the ice with the Colorado Avalanche, once again without superstar defenseman Cale Makar in game two of their Western Conference Final Series with the Vegas Golden Knights, which is happening now. The Avs continue to hold a 1-0 lead early in the third period. You can watch it on Sportsnet. In the AHL playoffs, the Marlies stay alive and force a decisive Game 5 of their North Division Final Series with the Cleveland Monsters, courtesy of a convincing 5-2 win in Game 4 down at Coca-Cola Coliseum. Elsewhere on the ice, the CHL's Memorial Cup is off and running in Kelowna, British Columbia, as the host Rockets are taking on the OHL champion Kitchener Rangers right now. The Rangers lead a 1-0 early in the second period. In hoops, the scene shifting to San Antonio for Game 3 of the Western Conference Finals between the Spurs and Oklahoma City Thunder, after the Thunder took Game 2 122-113 to even the series up at ones. OKC leads by 5 at 69-64 early on in the second half. Sports at 15 and 45, past every hour or anytime at sportsnet.ca.
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3: 680 News Time, 10:18. Prime Minister Mark Carney addressed the thorny issue of Alberta's separatist movement this morning. Carney didn't directly mention Alberta's plan to hold a vote on whether to have a referendum on separation, but he did list contributions made by Albertans to the country and said Alberta is crucial to the ongoing work of federalism.
7: We're working in a spirit of cooperative federalism to make the country better. We're renovating the country as we go, and Alberta being at the center of that is essential.
3: Alberta Premier Danielle Smith said in a televised address yesterday that there will be a separation question on an October 19th referendum, that is. Premier Ford is wading into the Alberta separation conversation as well, a day after his counterpart opted to put that question to Albertans. 680's Richard Southern joins us from Queen's Park with more.
27: It's not going to win, as far as I'm concerned. It'd be a disaster for Alberta.
26: Yeah, Premier Ford today blasted Alberta Premier Danielle Smith's decision to hold a referendum on whether her province should move towards secession from Canada.
27: Premier Smith knows how I feel. She wants to, protect her 30% base.
26: Ford says it's not something he'd ever do here at home.
27: But I would never, ever put that poll to Ontarians.
26: The Prime Minister weighed in on the situation today without addressing it directly.
7: We're working in a spirit of cooperative federalism to make the country better. And Alberta being at the center of that is essential.
26: Premier Smith says there'll be an October 19th referendum, which will ask Albertans if they want a future binding vote on independence. She says, though, she'll be voting no. Richard Southern, Queen's Park.
3: Coming up in 60 seconds, we'll take a look at the roads and your forecast. 680 News Time, 1020.
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0: This report brought to you by Vertical CPA, heading out onto the eastbound 401, approaching here, Ontario, to the 410. It's going to be a couple of right lanes closed off with construction. It's slow approaching Mavis in the express to here, Ontario. Collector's moving just fine. There's a transfer just east of Mississauga Road you can use. Westbound on the 401, as you start to approach Morningside, there's going to be some road work here. It's going to be a couple of right lanes closed off again in the collectors. So slowing down just beyond Meadowvale to approaching Morningside. Once you're through that, doesn't get busy again until you get out to the Milton area. It'll be busy approaching Highway 6 South. Ramp to Highway 6 South closed off for construction. And then a full closure of the highway at the Cambridge en route. So that's backing things up from Highway 6 North. Eastbound of 403, as you approach Mavis, there's going to be four right lanes closed off. So it looks like the HOV lane is the only one you can use through there. It's busy east of Erin Mills. Southbound 427 backed up. Dundas in the express to the Gardner. And then another delay here because of construction. This one's going to be eastbound 409 from the 427 to Martin Grove, and it's going to be two left lanes closed off, so slow through that construction zone. 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Your next report is at 10:31. 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
1: Increasingly cloudy with showers overnight tonight. More rain on the way Saturday. Steady east breeze making it feel a bit cooler with a high of only 12. Scattered showers Sunday morning, but then sunshine by the afternoon. High of 20. Mix of sun and cloud and 22 on Monday. 24 Tuesday, all the way up to a sunny high of 26 by Wednesday. Again tonight, a chance of showers developing overnight. A low of 10 degrees.
3: We have temperatures sitting at 14 degrees right now with a partly cloudy sky. Coming up at 10:30, the latest on the search for 14-year-old Esther after she went missing in the early morning hours on Saturday. 6:80 News Time, 10:23.
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2: Can Carolina respond in Game 2? Or will the Habs take a commanding series lead back to Canada? You just have to watch the Stanley Cup playoffs. 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
3: 6:80 News Time, 10:24. An explosion at a shipyard in New York City has led to one person now dead. ABC's Matt Rivers has the story.
12: Firefighters had responded earlier in the day to a fire in a shipyard in the Staten Island borough here in New York City, where they had received reports of workers trapped in a basement in the shipyard there. Roughly an hour later, a massive explosion tearing through that area. At least one civilian unaccounted for.
3: A total of 36 individuals were injured in the blast, mostly made up of firefighters and first responders. 6:80 News Time, 10:25. Bird watchers will be flocking to Colonel Samuel Smith Park in Etobicoke tomorrow for the annual Spring Bird Festival. Not only will you learn about the hundreds of species that call Toronto home, you'll also learn how to attract them in your own backyard. And urban forestry staff will be giving away trees and shrubs.
13: Although planting any native species helps Toronto's biodiversity, all the species available at this year's giveaway event are particularly bird-friendly.
3: The Spring Bird Festival runs from 10 in the morning until 2 in the afternoon. Premier Doug Ford is slamming an Ontario judge's recent decision barring the Region of Waterloo from evicting people from a homeless encampment. A local bylaw was created so the region could remove about 24 people from a parking lot where a transit hub is set to be built. The judge ruled it violates their charter rights. Ford calls the decision ridiculous.
14: He comes out with this cockamamie idea that they're going to hold up an encampment, they're going to hold up transit. So for, 30 people, they're going to hold up millions and millions of riders, communities and everything?
3: The encampment in Kitchener popped up during the COVID-19 pandemic in 2021. The region has been trying to dismantle it through the courts since 2022, but keeps losing. Your Market Minute is coming up in 60 seconds, 680 News Time, 1026.
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18: Kevin Warsh is now the 17th Federal Reserve Chair in the U.S. He was sworn in today, taking over for Jerome Powell. And U.S. President Donald Trump spoke about the new appointee.
20: I want Kevin to be totally independent. I want him to be independent and just do a great job. Don't look at me. Don't look at anybody. Just do your own thing and do a great job.
18: The Dow closed at a record high for a second straight day. It was up 294 points. The S&P higher by 28 points. The NASDAQ up by 51. Shares in Ford today jumped by about 9%, closing at the highest price since July of 2023, almost $15. And then shares in HP Inc. jumped by about 15% today, the best day for that stock since May of 2024. On Bay Street, the TSX hit a record high as well. It did not close at a record, up by 62 points, 34,471. It was higher for a third day, and it was higher this week. Gold futures today dropped by 0.7% to 4,510. Oil snapped a three-day losing streak. It was up 25 cents, $96.60 a barrel, but it dropped by almost $9 this week. And then retail sales rose by 0.9% in March, but gas prices actually contributed to a big part of that. At the Business Center, I'm Chris McCusker.
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4: Good evening. It's Friday, May 22nd. I'm Christine Ritchie.
3: And in for Mitch Burke, I'm Brendan Lang. Here's what's making news right now.
32: A female pedestrian is dead after a crash involving a cement truck.
33: That's unfortunate. Super unfortunate.
32: It happened in the intersection of Parliament and Girard over the noon hour.
4: A 14-year-old North York girl has been missing for a week. Her dad says Esther is kind and trusting.
33: She's very social. If people just interacted with her without saying her name, she would probably respond well to that.
3: Canada has pumped up screening for Ebola at the border.
4: And a portion of Church Street is about to get a summer makeover where only pedestrians will be allowed to hang out. Kevin Gausman dominates on the mound in a Blue Jays win over Pittsburgh. Playoff hockey on the schedule in the NHL, AHL, and CHL, and the Thunder and Spurs playing Game 3 of the West Final. Sports at 45.
18: The Dow closed at a record for a second straight day. The TSX extended a winning streak, and Uber is reportedly looking at a pretty big acquisition. Business at 56.
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0: Time for Rogers Xfinity, internet traffic and weather together on the ones. Here's Mike Davey.
1: This report brought to you by Martin Daniel Interiors, westbound on the 401 Meadowvale to Morningside in the Collectors. Two right lanes closed off for construction. Slow from Meadowvale in the Collectors over to Morningside. Ramp to Morningside in Nielsen will be closed off for road work. It's getting backed up approaching Highway 6 South. The ramp to Highway 6 South is going to be closed off for maintenance. Full closure of the westbound 401 at the Cambridge en route. The last I heard, at least, it was completely shut down. So it's backed up from Highway 6 North. It's for collision. Northbound on the 427 is moving fine. Southbound 427, different story. It's busy Dundas to the Gardner ramp in the express. Eastbound 403 approaching Mavis down to a single lane for construction. Slow from east of Erin Mills. Eastbound 409 from the 427 to Highway 27. There's going to be a couple of left lanes closed off, so it's going to be slow through that stretch. 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Your next report is at 1041. Now your forecast. Here is Rob Haswell.
2: Increasingly cloudy late this evening. Likely a few showers developing overnight tonight as an area of low pressure moves in from the southwest. Steadier light rain likely on Saturday. Overnight tonight, we should dip to a low of 10 degrees.
3: Temperatures sitting at 14 degrees right now and still a partly cloudy sky. 680 News Time, 1033.
0: Tragedy in Cabbagetown this afternoon after a pedestrian was struck and killed by a cement truck.
3: 680's Phil Martino joins us from the scene.
5: Emergency crews were called to the intersection of Girard and Parliament just before 12:30 p.m.
6: Initial information received was that a female had been struck by a large truck and that the injuries were serious. Emergency services were on scene within minutes. However, they did locate a female victim with severe trauma. Life-saving measures were taken right away.
5: That's Toronto Police Duty Inspector John Rose, who says the pedestrian died at the scene. This man who works nearby tells me he wasn't expecting something so severe to happen.
7: Damn, that's unfortunate. Yeah. Super unfortunate.
5: According to police, the driver of the truck remained on scene and is cooperating with investigators. They say there was no interaction between the driver and the pedestrian ahead of the fatal crash. I'm Phil Martino.
0: 680 News Time, 1034. It's a week since a 14-year-old girl from North York was last seen. 680 Charlene Close has more from police and from Esther's mom and dad.
8: Esther's parents say she was recently diagnosed with being on the spectrum and may be particularly vulnerable.
9: She's very, very smart. I worry that she's going to be too trusting, that somebody will have ill intentions.
8: Her father talks about the video evidence of her in Earl Bales Park.
7: The only thing that we know is really what we've shared. And, you know, we know she was walking through the park. So that's really, I think, the most helpful thing that we know.
8: Her last known sighting was about 3 kilometers south of the park near Bathurst and Hotspur Road around midnight Saturday morning. Residents are being asked to check their security camera or doorbell camera footage. Updated photos, the QR code and tip line number are at toronto.citynews.ca. I'm Charlene Close.
3: 680 News Time, 1035. Canada's top doctor says an Ontario patient has tested negative for Ebola after returning from Ethiopia. Dr. Jose Reimer says two rounds of testing were undergone and done out of an abundance of caution. This comes as authorities in northeastern Congo have banned funeral wakes and gatherings of more than 50 people to curb a rapidly spreading Ebola outbreak. The World Health Organization says the outbreak poses a very high risk for Congo, with 82 cases and 7 deaths confirmed. The outbreak is believed to be larger, with 750 suspected cases.
0: You're listening to All News Radio. It's 10:36. Well, for most of the summer, pedestrians will rule Church Street as the city launches a pilot project restricting cars from a portion of the street. 680's Momon Qureshi has the details.
10: About a two-block stretch of Church Street between Wellesley and Alexander will be vehicle-free for about 2 months this summer. City Council voting last night to launch a pilot project to make it pedestrian-only from mid-June until mid-August. Councillor Chris Moyse represents the area.
11: We're a first-class city. Let's stop saying that we are and actually put our money where our mouth is. Let's actually be a first-class city. And this is a first step to do that.
10: I'm here in the village talking to residents and business owners. Donato tells me, for him, it's a bit of a double-edged sword, but he's still pumped.
12: Okay, so we do have a car, and we were thinking that it was going to be a struggle, like, for the next couple months. But also, we're kind of excited to see how it turns out, because, like, it's also very experimental. We get both sides, right? Like, we live in the area, but we also have a car, and we're just excited about it.
10: At Church in Wellesley, I'm Omen Qureshi.
3: You're listening to 680 News Radio Toronto. Prime Minister Mark Carney is commenting on an upcoming Alberta referendum question on separation. The question this October won't directly ask whether Alberta should separate from Canada, but instead ask whether the province should hold a binding separation referendum later. Carney says Canada works better together.
13: I look forward to working alongside Premier Smith, alongside the Leader of the Opposition, alongside all parliamentarians, all 37 members from Alberta, and Canadians of all stripes, Albertans of all stripes, to build a better Alberta, build a better Canada.
3: Opinion polls suggest that the majority of Albertans would vote against separating, with about 25% saying they support independence.
0: Meantime, Doug Ford gets involved in the debate about the possibility of Alberta separating from Canada. 680's Richard Southern has more from the Premier.
14: Ford blasted the move.
15: I would never do that. But then again, I'm not the Premier of Alberta.
14: Now, Ontario's Premier weighing in a day after Alberta Premier Smith announced that an October 19th referendum would ask Albertans if they want a future binding referendum on leaving Canada. Ford wasn't happy.
15: She wants to, protect her 30% base. It's not going to win, as far as I'm concerned. It'd be a disaster for Alberta.
14: The Prime Minister also weighed in on the move.
13: I look forward to working alongside Premier Smith, Albertans of all stripes, to build a better Alberta, build a better Canada.
14: The Alberta Premier said she'll be voting no on the referendum. Richard Southern, Queen's Park.
3: 680 News Time, 10:38. Canada is still undefeated at the Men's World Hockey Championships in Switzerland. 680's Alex Ixero has today's result.
16: Canada got three different goal scorers in a 3-1 win over Slovenia, improving their unbeaten record to 4-1-0-0. The Canadians weren't tested much as Denton Matejchuk opened the scoring in the first before Dylan Cousins scored in the second, Emmett Finney in the third, Morgan Riley assisting on that Finney goal. Slovenia scored a late goal in the third, spoiling the shutout for Canadian goaltender Jet Greaves. Canada still leads Group B with 14 points. They're off tomorrow and play Slovakia on Sunday. From the Sports Center, I'm Alex Ixero.
0: In California, a young boy celebrated his birthday by climbing to a world record at the famous El Capitan.
19: A 7-year-old boy has become the world's youngest person to ever climb El Capitan, the world's largest monolith. Joey Evermore takes over the record from his brother Sam, who made the climb when he was 8 years old and was also on hand to assist Joey in this expedition. Joey started as a 6-year-old, turned 7 on Wednesday during the climb, and reached the summit on Thursday evening. Joey's full name is Joey Danger Evermore, so yes, Danger is quite literally his middle name. Mike DeBusky, ABC News.
0: In 30 seconds, a look at some falling gas prices. 680 News Time, 10:39.
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0: 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Enpro predicts the price will drop 4 cents at midnight to $1.799 a liter at most GTA stations. Up next, traffic and your forecast.
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0: 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Time for Rogers Xfinity Internet traffic and weather on the ones. 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
1: This report brought to you by Thompson Rogers, westbound on the 401, Meadowvale to Morningside. In the collectors, there's going to be two right lanes closed off, so slow through that construction zone. Ramps to Morningside at Nielsen closed off for maintenance. It's getting slow approaching Highway 6 South. Ramp to Highway 6 South will be closed off as well. That's for road work. And then a full closure of the highway. It's going to be at the Cambridge en route. Just spoke to a traffic spotter. He called in a little bit earlier and was telling me how bad the delay was. So I guess a vehicle rolled over here. It's on its roof. You're actually being diverted into the Cambridge en route, and then you can actually get around the crash that way. The problem is the ramp to that Cambridge en route, there's a collision on it, so it's partially blocked. You can still squeeze through, but it's not helping the process of trying to get through this backlog, that's for sure. So very slow from Highway 6 north to the Cambridge en route. Once you're beyond that, though, it'll be pretty smooth sailing. Eastbound 401 approaching here, Ontario, in the express to about the 410. It's going to be slow through there and all the way back to Mavis in the express, actually. It's closed off a couple of right lanes for construction. Collectors is fine. There's a transfer just beyond Mississauga Road from the express to the collectors. If you use it, you can get around that slowdown. Eastbound 409, 427 to Highway 27, two left lanes closed off. More construction, so slow through that stretch of the highway. Southbound 427, it's slow south of Dundas on to the Gardner ramp in the express. My guess is construction work. Haven't heard exactly what's going on there. Eastbound 403 approaching Mavis down to a single lane for road work. That's causing a delay from east of Erin Mills. For 90 years, clients have trusted Thompson Rogers after devastating accidents. 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Your next report is at 10:51. 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
2: Getting cloudy with showers developing overnight tonight, low of 10 degrees. More rain on the way for Saturday with a strong east wind, 25 to 45 kilometers per hour. Saturday's high is 12. Overnight tonight, we'll dip to 10.
0: Right now, setting at 14, feeling like 12 with a partly cloudy sky. 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
0: It is 14 degrees and partly cloudy. Good evening. I'm Christine Ritchie. Here are the top stories this hour. It was a horrible scene during the lunch hour in Cabbagetown today after a cement truck struck a pedestrian, killing a 39-year-old woman. It happened at the intersection of Parliament and Girard Streets. Police say the driver remained at the scene. And the search for 14-year-old Esther continues this hour. She's been missing for 7 days now. For more information on Esther, Head over to our website at citynews.ca. And Canada is bringing in new screening measures for Ebola at the border. The country's top doctor says the additional border screening includes more staff at common points of entry, checking for symptoms and screening questions about where people have traveled. 680 News Time, 10:45. Now time for sports. On Sportsnet 5, 90 The Fan, here's Luke Shields.
5: Christine, the Blue Jays returned home to Rogers Center in search of a third straight win today after a seven-game road trip that saw them go 4-3 against the Yankees and Detroit Tigers. The Jays score three in the third and three more in the eighth to win the series opener 6-2. Game two goes tomorrow afternoon at 3:07 with Paul Skeens on the mound for the Pirates against Patrick Corbin for the Jays. To the Stanley Cup playoffs, where the Colorado Avalanche are without the services of superstar defenseman Cale Makar for the second game in a row as they play host to the Vegas Golden Knights in game two of the Western Conference Finals right now in Denver. Vegas has taken a 2-1 lead in the third period. You can watch on Sportsnet. A little under 3 minutes to go in the game. Again, you can watch it over on Sportsnet. Meanwhile, the Marlies battled the Cleveland Monsters at Coca-Cola Coliseum with their backs against the wall as they were facing elimination in Game 4 of the North Division Final. Ryan Toyberg scored twice while Alex Nylander, Henry Thrun, and Jacob Quillen added goals as the Marlies forced the winner-go-home game with a 5-2 win. In junior hockey, the Memorial Cup opening up right now in Kelowna, British Columbia as the OHL champion Kitchener Rangers doing battle with the host team, the Kelowna Rockets. It's 1-0 Rangers late in the second period. And on the hardwood, after winning game two to even the series at ones, Canadian Shea Gilgeous-Alexander and the Oklahoma City Thunder in San Antonio for game three of the West Finals against the Spurs. It is 93-82 in favor of OKC late in the third quarter. Sports at 15:45, past every hour or anytime at sportsnet.ca.
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0: 680 News Time, 10:48. Several people are dead and dozens more are injured after a major drone strike on a student dormitory in the Russian-occupied region of Luhansk. City's Alessandro Canero reports.
11: Rescue workers free the injured trapped under the rubble of what was once a student dormitory. Russian officials say four people were killed and 35 others were injured in the attack. 86 teenagers had reportedly been sleeping inside. On Friday, Russian President Vladimir Putin ordered his military to prepare options to retaliate against Ukraine. Just last week, Ukraine's President Zelensky vowed retribution after a Russian strike on a Ukrainian housing block killed 24 people. But while the conflict intensifies between both nations, Zelensky released this video calling for diplomatic efforts.
26: Since the beginning of the year, 590 kilometers of our territory have been liberated and are now under our control. This trend is certainly not in the occupiers' interest. We continue to increase the number of Russian personnel we have eliminated.
0: Meanwhile, in Sweden, NATO foreign ministers gathered ahead of talks surrounding defense spending and continued support for Ukraine. The meeting comes as President Donald Trump announced the U.S. would send 5,000 troops to Poland. And the U.S. president loses another cabinet minister.
27: Tulsi Gabbard, the director of national intelligence, says she's resigning from her post as of the end of next month. Gabbard says in a letter her husband has recently been diagnosed with an extremely rare form of bone cancer. Her resignation comes with the U.S. still stuck in a stalemate in its war with Iran, a conflict that's triggered a global energy crisis, in part because of the closure in the Strait of Hormuz. She is also the fourth cabinet minister, all women, to resign since Donald Trump moved back into the White House in January of 2025. Trump says in a Truth Social post, Principal Deputy Director of National Intelligence Aaron Lucas will serve as acting director. I'm Chris McCusker.
0: Coming up, some Canadian Gaza flotilla activists speak out after facing abuse by Israeli detention officials. That story in traffic and weather up next.
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0: 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Internet traffic and weather together on the ones. Here's Mike Davey.
1: This report brought to you by Joseph Gas on the westbound 401. Meadowvale to Morningside in the collectors. There's going to be a couple of right lanes closed off for construction. Doesn't look like it's causing a delay anymore. There will be some ramp closures, though, to Morningside in Nielsen again for road work. Starting to get slow approaching Highway 6 South. Ramp to Highway 6 South, that is going to be closed off for construction as well. Then a full closure at the Cambridge en route. That is for a collision, a vehicle rollover. Vehicle on its roof right now. So that's causing a delay from Highway 6 North to get around the problem. You're being diverted to the Cambridge en route because I guess just where the crash happened, you're able to do that. However, ramp to Cambridge en route, there is a collision, so it's partially blocked. You can still get around it, but it is not helping with the delay, so it's taking a little bit longer to get around that crash than it should. Eastbound 401 approaching Huron Ontario to the 410 in the express. Two right lanes closed off, so single lane through there. Slow from Mavis in the express. There's a transfer just east of Mississauga Road into the collector, so you can use that. It'll be a much better drive. Eastbound 409, 427 to Highway 27. A couple left lanes closed off for maintenance. I think they're stretching that out a little bit further east because it's slow 427 to Kipling. On the southbound 427, ramps from Renforth, those are closed off for construction. Express ramp to the Gardner, moving maintenance in the left lane, so that's causing a delay from south of Dundas in the express. Although, now that I look up at the camera, it looks like those crews have actually cleared, so all lanes have reopened. Still a bit of a backup from south of Dundas in the express, but already starting to get back up to speed. Eastbound 403 approaching Mavis down to a single lane for construction. That's causing a delay just east of Erin Mills. 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Your next report is at 11:01. Now your forecast, here's Rob Haswell.
2: Getting cloudier later on this evening and a shower or two possible tonight, low of 10. More rain on the way Saturday with a breezy east wind, high of only 12 degrees. Scattered showers early Sunday, but some sunny breaks before the day is done, high of 20. Mix of sun and cloud and 22 by Monday, some sun and 24 Tuesday. Lots of sun and all the way up to 26 on Wednesday. Again, tonight a few showers, overnight low near 10.
0: Right now 14 degrees and partly cloudy.
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0: 680 News Time, 10:55. Some Canadian Gaza flotilla aid activists are speaking out after they say they were abused for days in Israeli detention. Naira Ahmed of the Canadian Press gets the account from a Canadian woman on board one of the flotillas.
4: Canadian Safa Chebi says Israeli forces also shot rubber bullets at her boat during the interception and that her hijab was also pulled off at the hands of Israelis. Chebi says soldiers took off most of the detainees' clothing, leaving them only with one layer on cold nights. The Canadians were among 420 individuals on 41 boats detained by Israel in international waters. Foreign Affairs Minister Anita Anand says, quote, Canada unequivocally condemns the grave mistreatment of Canadians in Israel. Those responsible for this egregious abuse must be held accountable. Israeli prison officials have denied any abuse. Naira Ahmed, The Canadian Press.
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1: Today up by 0.6%, and also the best performer this week up by 2.1%. The S&P today higher by 28 points, the NASDAQ up by 51. On Bay Street, the TSX did hit a record high. It did not close at a record, but it was on the plus side for a third straight day, up by 32,34,471. Gold futures today down 0.7% to 4,510. And then oil snapped a three-day losing streak. It was higher by 25 cents, $96.60 a barrel. It dropped by almost $9 this week. And the Canadian dollar ended the week above 72 cents U.S. The federal culture minister says the government is now reviewing the rules unveiled by the CRTC, which would triple the amount of revenue media companies must spend on Canadian content. The Motion Picture Association says the rules violate CUSMA. I'm Chris McCusker.
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7: At Pearson Airport this hour, it's 14 degrees, feeling like 12 with a partly cloudy sky. 680 News Time, 11 o'clock.
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9: Good evening. It's Friday, May 22nd. In for Mitch Burke, I'm Brendan Lang.
7: And I'm Christine Ritchie. Here's what's making news this hour.
10: Female pedestrian is dead after a crash in Cabbage Town over the noon hour involving a Mack truck.
11: Can sadly say has been pronounced deceased.
10: Toronto police say the victim was 39 years old.
9: A high-level search for a North York teen who has been missing since Saturday continues.
7: It will be pedestrians only on part of Church Street this summer after a pilot project was approved by a city council vote.
12: What does Premier Ford think about Alberta's separatist push?
13: It's not going to win, as far as I'm concerned.
12: How he's blasting the referendum vote.
14: The Blue Jays make it three straight wins against the Pirates at home. The Golden Knights win game two of the West Finals over the Avalanche. And the latest from the NBA playoffs, sports at 15.
1: The Dow closed at a record for a second straight day and a winning day on Wall Street. While Bay Street was higher today and higher this week, business at 26.
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9: 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Good evening, Ben Howes.
15: Good evening, Brendan. This report's brought to you by Dynamic. All right. Well, there are a few areas out there that are causing some slowdowns right now. I'll start on the eastbound 401, where approaching here Ontario to the 410 in the express, two right lanes are blocked off for construction. That is causing a backup from Mavis in the express. At McCowan, you're going to find the transfer to the collectors has a right lane blocked off by a stalled vehicle. On the eastbound 409, there's another slowdown from the 427 to Highway 27. There are two left lanes blocked off, and that is causing delays through that stretch as well. On the eastbound 403, approaching Mavis, four right lanes are blocked off, so it's down to a single lane through that stretch, and it is also moving slow through that stretch. Delays from about Erin Mills.

0: vehicles. On the northbound 400, there's a new issue. Vehicles stalled at Teston in the HOV lane. Then on the westbound 401, the Highway 35 and 115 ramp to the westbound 401 is closed off for construction. The Morningside ramp to the westbound 401 blocked off for that same reason. From Meadowvale to Morningside in the collectors, two right lanes are blocked off. That is causing delays in the collectors from Meadowvale. The ramp to Morningside also closed. The ramp to Nielsen's been taken out as well. At Guelph Line, there's a right lane blocked off. The ramp to Highway 6 South is closed for construction. And then well west of the GTA, at the Cambridge en route, the highway's been completely closed off by a vehicle rollover. Traffic is able to use the en route to get around the crash, so it's not a complete closure, but quite a significant slowdown through that stretch. And to make matters worse, the ramp to that Cambridge en route is partially blocked off by a collision. While other money managers stay idle, Dynamic is never in neutral because your money can't grow if it doesn't move. Learn more at dynamic.ca/active. Now with the forecast, here is meteorologist Rob Haswell.
1: Tracking a low moving our way from the southwest that'll get us to overcast skies tonight with a chance of showers developing overnight. More rain on the way for Sunday. Our overnight low dips to 10 degrees.
2: Right now, 14 degrees with a partly cloudy sky. 680 News Time, 11:03.
3: An investigation is underway after a pedestrian was struck by a cement truck and died at the scene in Cabbagetown this afternoon.
2: 680's Phil Martino is at the scene with the latest from police.
4: The busy intersection of Girard and Parliament became the scene of a deadly collision just before 12:30 p.m. Toronto Police Duty Inspector John Rose says a pedestrian was hit by a large truck.
5: Despite the best efforts of the emergency services personnel, the female pedestrian, age 39, I can sadly say, has been pronounced deceased and was pronounced deceased at the scene here.
4: This community member tells me there's heavy truck traffic in this neighborhood.
6: There's a lot, and you know, you should feel safe being able to cross the street.
4: The driver of the cement truck remained on scene. According to investigators, the driver is cooperating. They also confirm there was no interaction between the driver and the pedestrian ahead of the crash. So far, no charges have been laid. I'm Phil Martino.
3: 680 News Time, 11:04. New details are coming out today about 14-year-old Esther, who has now been missing for a week. 680's Charlene Close tells us the new details on the case.
7: Esther's parents say she was recently diagnosed with being on the spectrum and may be particularly vulnerable.
8: She's very, very smart. I worry that she's going to be too trusting, that somebody will have ill intentions.
7: Her father talks about the video evidence of her in Earl Bales Park.
9: The only thing that we know is really what we've shared. And, you know, we know she was walking through the park. So that's really, I think, the most helpful thing that we know.
7: Her last known sighting was about 3 kilometers south of the park near Bathurst and Hotspur Road around midnight Saturday morning. Residents are being asked to check their security camera or doorbell camera footage. Updated photos, the QR code and tip line number are at toronto.citynews.ca. I'm Charlene Close.
2: York Regional Public Health is warning about a possible measles exposure at Mackenzie Health Hospital in Richmond Hill. Health officials say someone with a confirmed case of measles was at the hospital's emergency room on Tuesday, May 19th, between 10:30 and 2:15 in the afternoon. Anyone who may have been exposed should confirm if they have two doses of the measles vaccine and watch for symptoms for the next 21 days.
3: You're listening to 680 News Radio Toronto at 11:06. Pedestrians are in for some good news this summer as the City of Toronto plans to go ahead with a pilot project that will see a portion of Church Street become car-free. 680's Momin Qureshi is getting local residents' thoughts on the new project.
10: The village tends to be packed in the summer, especially during Pride, and that's exactly when this pilot project will go into effect, seeing Church closed off to vehicle traffic between Wellesley and Alexander, making it pedestrian-only. Councillor Chris Moyse represents the area.
11: There are great stats out there that shows that when there's a street closure, as this one is being proposed, businesses do well. 83% of success by the businesses that are within the catchment.
10: So I'm here in the village asking business owners how they feel. Mike is the co-owner of Out on the Street.
12: Yeah, we are really excited about it. I think being in the village here, already a natural destination for many during the summer, I think it's just going to highlight another reason for more people to come down and enjoy uninterrupted the shops and the food and the entertainment here. So I think it's a really good idea.
10: The pilot will last from June 19th until August 21st. In the village, I'm Omen Qureshi.
2: 680 News Time, 11:07. Alberta Premier Daniel Smith says a question on the province's October 19th referendum will ask Albertans if they want to remain in Canada or start the process to hold a binding referendum on separation. Smith announced an October referendum on separation yesterday. Prime Minister Mark Carney addressed the separatist movement this morning, comparing Canada to the Parliament buildings, which are currently being renovated.
13: If you come to visit Ottawa for the next few years, they'll still be working on the renovation of the center of Parliament. Parliament will still be working next door. And we're still going to be working on making Canada even better. I look forward to working alongside Premier Smith, alongside the leader of the opposition.
2: Albertans will not vote directly on whether the province should leave Canada, but instead vote on whether Alberta should later hold a binding referendum to separate.
3: And with Alberta heading towards the referendum on separation from Canada, Premier Doug Ford is giving his thoughts on the move. 680's Richard Southern gives us a hint. He isn't a fan.
14: Yeah, the Premier not beating around the bush on this one. He blasted Alberta Premier Danielle Smith's decision to hold the referendum vote.
15: It's not going to win, as far as I'm concerned. It'd be a disaster for Alberta. Premier Smith knows how I feel. She wants to, I guess protect her 30% base, but I would never, ever put that poll to Ontarians.
14: Ford making the comments a day after Smith announced that she would add a question to an existing October 19th referendum, asking Albertans if they want a future binding vote on whether or not to leave Canada. The Prime Minister weighed in today but danced around it.
13: We're renovating the country as we go, and Alberta being at the center of that is essential.
14: The Alberta Premier says she wants her province to remain in Canada and would be voting that way herself. Richard Southern, Queen's Park.
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3: 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In 60 seconds, a look at the roads and your forecast. 680 News Time, 1110.
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3: 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Traffic and weather together on the ones. Here's Ben Howes.
0: Thanks, Brendan. This report's brought to you by Don Valley North Toyota. All right, well, we'll start again on the eastbound 401. We're approaching here, Ontario, to the 410 in the express. Two right lanes are blocked off for construction, so it's a slow drive through that stretch from Mavis in the express. And then at McCowan, the transfer to the collectors had a right lane blocked off by a stalled vehicle, but that has since cleared. On the northbound 400 at Test in the HOV lane had been blocked off by a stalled vehicle. That is also clear. Moving over to the westbound QEW, we're approaching Trafalgar. There is a left lane as well as the HOV lane blocked off by a collision. So this is causing a bit of a delay through this stretch, and it is around a bend. So make sure to approach with extra caution. This crash could come up on you quite quickly. Moving over to the southbound 410 at Sandalwood. Sandalwood. There's a left lane blocked off for construction, and the Sandalwood ramp to the southbound 410 is closed off for that same reason. On the eastbound 403 approaching Mavis, four right lanes are blocked off for construction. That's a slow drive through this stretch from east of Erin Mills. Then on the westbound side of the 403 at King Road, two right lanes are blocked off for construction, and it is causing a bit of a backup behind this construction as well. Canadians love Toyota, and Don Valley North Toyota is one of the best places to get one. 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Your next report's coming up in less than 10 minutes. And now with the forecast, here is meteorologist Rob Haswell.
1: Chance of showers overnight tonight, low of 10. Likely to see a steadier rain at times throughout the day on Saturday. Could see up to 20 millimeters of rain in the area. And a pretty steady east breeze at around 25 to 45 kilometers per hour. Saturday's high of around 12. Overnight tonight, a low of 10.
3: It's 14 degrees right now, feeling like 12 with the wind chill and a partly cloudy sky. 680 News Time, 11:13. Canada's top doctor says a person in this province tested negative for Ebola after returning from Ethiopia, adding that the risk of the virus affecting people in Canada remains low. Dr. Jose Reimer says the patient was tested as a precaution after they had symptoms consistent with the disease spreading rapidly through the Democratic Republic of Congo. Reimer also outlined how Canada is responding to the outbreak, which includes new screening measures at the border that came into effect earlier this week. Coming up in 60 seconds, we'll have a look at your top stories and sports with Luke Shields. 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
3: It's 14 degrees with a partly cloudy sky. Good evening. I'm Brendan Lang. Here are the top stories this hour. Police in Toronto are investigating the death of a 39-year-old woman who died after being hit by a cement truck this afternoon. The driver of the truck did stay at the scene after the collision, and there is no word yet on if any charges will be laid. Toronto police are still searching for a missing 14-year-old girl from North York after she went missing in the early morning hours on Saturday. Officers say Esther was last seen in the area of Bathurst and Hotspur, which is just south of the 401, and her family says she was recently diagnosed as being on the spectrum. And it should be a busy spot this summer on Church Street between Wellesley and Alexander as City Hall has voted to approve a pilot project that will make the stretch of the road car-free from the middle of June to the middle of August. Coming just in time for the World Cup and Pride celebrations, and then coming up after sports, there's a growing number of data centers in the GTA. 680 News Time, 11:15. And it is now time for sports from Sportsnet 590 The Fan. Here's Luke Shields.
22: Brendan, after a week on the road, the Blue Jays return to the comfy confines of Rogers Centre for the first of a three-game series with the Pittsburgh Pirates. After Pittsburgh opened the scoring on a Spencer Horwitz sack fly, he surrendered that lead with a throwing error in the third.
23: Marshall's driven in 16 this year. He swings and grounds the ball to first. Springer tried to dash off third. Horwitz gloves, throws it away to third base. Springer in to score. Guerrero to third. Marshall to second. An error from Horwitz on the throw, and it's 1-1 Blue Jays and Pirates in the bottom of the third.
22: Ben Schulman on the call on Sportsnet 590 The Fan for the first of three Jays runs in the frame, and they added three more in the eighth for the 6-2 win. On the ice of the Stanley Cup playoffs, the Colorado Avalanche and Vegas Golden Knights did battle in Game 2 of their Western Conference Final Series in Colorado. The Avs took a 1-0 lead into the dressing room after 40 minutes, but Vegas took the game over in the third, scoring three times for the 3-1 win to take a 2-0 series lead back to Vegas for Game 3 on Sunday. Meanwhile, there was some playoff hockey in the city tonight as the Marlies pushed their North Division Final Series to a decisive fifth game. with a 5-2 win over Cleveland at home. In the Canadian Hockey League, the Memorial Cup kicking off in BC with four teams battling it out for junior hockey's top prize. Game one of the tournament underway between the host Kelowna Rockets and the OHL champion Kitchener Rangers. It's 1-0 Rangers after 40 minutes. And in hoops, game three of the Western Conference Finals between the Oklahoma City Thunder and the San Antonio Spurs on the go in the Lone Star State. OKC leads it 111-101 in the fourth. Sports at 15 and 45, past every hour or anytime at sportsnet.ca.
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8: Canada is the first team to beat Carolina in the Stanley Cup playoffs.
6: Montreal is flying high after a convincing win in Game 1.
8: Home ice advantage now with the Canadiens after they ride a 4-goal first to a 6-2 victory.
6: Can Carolina respond in Game 2? Or will the Habs take a commanding series lead back to Canada? You just have to watch the Stanley Cup playoffs. 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
3: 680 News Time, 11:18. As the number of data centers grows across the GTA, activists are calling for more public input and transparency in the approval process. City's Erica Natividad speaks with experts to learn more.
9: Those with Climate Fast believe the public should know where these rapidly growing data centers in Ontario are located and how they're affecting neighborhoods. But how do these centers work?
24: So a data center is basically a building that holds a collection of very large computers.
25: Everything runs through a data center that is internet-based. And importantly, running a data center is not only expensive, it consumes quite a bit of resources.
9: These facilities have drawn concern from communities across North America over issues relating to emissions, water usage to cool the machines, and electricity. And there's the noise. This social media video captures the sound that some centers can generate.
3: Since 2023, Stack Infrastructure has operated a data center along Danforth in Scarborough. City News reached out to Stack Infrastructure to learn more about their operations, but has yet to receive a response. 680 News Time, 11:19. Hotel industry and tourism groups in Canada are crossing their fingers ahead of the World Cup next month. 680 business analyst Chris McCusker with more.
26: There is optimism that six matches in Toronto will bring people to the city and boost the local economy. But so far, there's been no surge in hotel bookings. President and CEO of the Greater Toronto Hotel Association, Sarah Angel, says the tournament will definitely have a positive economic impact, even after FIFA canceled thousands of bookings in Toronto, Vancouver, and other host cities. Kelly Jackson at Destination Toronto says hotels are tracking for an occupancy rate of around 80% in June and July, and that's similar to those months in previous years. Destination Vancouver says June hotel bookings are down 20% this year compared to the same time last year ahead of its seven games. I'm Chris McCusker.
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3: 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Traffic and weather together on the ones. Here's Ben House.
0: Thanks, Brendan. This report is brought to you by the Big Apple. All right, well, starting on the westbound QEW, we're approaching Trafalgar. You're going to find a left lane blocked off by a collision. It's causing a minor delay, but be very careful on the approach because it's sort of around a bend, so you might have a short warning as you make that turn and come up on it. So be very careful on the approach. Moving over to the westbound 403 at King Road, there's two right lanes blocked off for construction. You are seeing a backup form behind this stretch. So just pack your patience as you make your way through there. On the eastbound 403 approaching Mavis, four right lanes are blocked off. So you're seeing delays here from just east of Erin Mills. Another slow drive through that stretch. Moving over to the eastbound 401, we're approaching here Ontario to the 410 in the express. Two right lanes are blocked off for construction, and it is a slow drive in the express through this stretch from about Mavis. On the eastbound 409 from the 427 to Highway 27, two left lanes are blocked off for construction, and that is another one where you're seeing a slow drive through that stretch where you're seeing the construction. It's a bit of a slow drive on the northbound DVP as well from approaching Eglinton to approaching York Mills. That looks like it is just volume, but you'll run into a bit of a delay there. And then on the westbound 401 at the Cambridge en route, so this is well outside of the GTA to the west, the highway's been completely closed by a vehicle rollover. Traffic is able to use the en route to get around the crash, so it's not a full closure, but it is causing a pretty significant delay. And to add on to that delay, that ramp to the Cambridge en route is partially blocked by a collision. The Big Apple is so much more than a great rest stop with fun, free activities like mini putt, a children's carousel, a petting zoo, and more. The Big Apple, exit 497 off the 401 or thebigapple.ca. Now with the forecast, meteorologist Rob Haswell.
1: Increasingly cloudy with showers overnight tonight. More rain on the way Saturday. Steady east breeze making it feel a bit cooler with a high of only 12. Scattered showers Sunday morning, but then sunshine by the afternoon. High of 20. Mix of sun and cloud and 22 on Monday. 24 Tuesday, all the way up to a sunny high of 26 by Wednesday. Again tonight, a chance of showers developing overnight, a low of 10 degrees.
3: Right now it's 14 degrees with a partly cloudy sky. Coming up at 11:30, the latest on this investigation into a 39-year-old woman that was killed after being hit by a cement truck in Cabbage Town this afternoon. 680 News Time, 11:24.
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3: 680 News Time, 11:25. After a week on the road, the Blue Jays returned home in winning fashion tonight in their first of three against the Pittsburgh Pirates. 680's Luke Shields breaks down the game.
11: The Blue Jays returned to the comfy confines of Rogers Centre on Friday to open a three-game set with the Pittsburgh Pirates. The Pirates opened the scoring in the top of the first before the Jays plated three runs in the home half of the third inning to take a 3-1 lead. Starter Kevin Gausman held that lead with his stellar performance on the mound. He went 6 2/3 of one-run ball while striking out eight. The Pirates then cut the lead in half with a run in the top of the eighth, but the Jays got it back and then some in the home half of the frame.
12: Slashes it down the right field line. It's a fair ball. Two runs have come in to score.
11: Dan Schulman on the call on Sportsnet for George Springer's two-run double to make it 6-2 Jays, and that's how it finished as the Blue Jays win their third straight. They face dominant righty Paul Skeens in the middle game of the series on Saturday afternoon while Patrick Corbin gets the ball for the Jays. First pitch flies at 3:07 on Sportsnet and 590 The Fan. I'm Luke Shields.
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15: Retail sales rose last month after a solid first quarter, a gain of 2.1%, so a seventh consecutive quarterly increase and an improvement from the 0.4% growth in the last 3 months of last year. So March retail sales jumped by 0.9% as higher gas prices boosted overall sales. Looks like those higher gas prices are actually eating into household budgets because the April reading suggests a gain of just 0.6%, so down from March, though that still needs to be confirmed. The TSX higher for a third straight day. It was up 62 points, 34,471. It did see a gain this week, and it hit an intraday record, but it did not close at a record. Gold futures today down 0.7% to 4,510. And then oil snapped a three-day losing streak. It was higher by 25 cents, $96.60 a barrel. It was down by almost $9 this week. Pakistan's army chief is in the Iranian capital. He's the one that's been helping with talks between the U.S. and Iran. On Wall Street, the Dow closed at a record for a second day after closing at a record yesterday for the first time since February. The Dow up by 294 points. It was the best performer today, up by 0.6%. The S&P up by 27 and the NASDAQ higher by 51. And shares in IMAX surging today, up by almost 16% on the day. The Wall Street Journal says the company is exploring a sale. At the Business Center, I'm Chris McCusker.
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30: Good evening. It's Friday, May 22nd. I'm Christine Ritchie.
3: And in for Mitch Burke, I'm Brendan Lang. Here's what's making news right now.
31: Female pedestrian is dead after a crash in Cabbage Town over the noon hour involving a Mack truck.
32: Can sadly say has been pronounced deceased.
31: Toronto police say the victim was 39 years old.
30: Toronto police intensify their search for a 14-year-old North York girl missing for a week.
3: For most of the summer, Church Street will become a haven for pedestrians as the city introduces a pilot project to ban cars.
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30: Prime Minister Carney vows to work with Albertans. Come this fall, they'll vote on whether they should stay in the country.
22: The Blue Jays extend their winning streak to 3 against the Pirates at Rogers Centre. The West Finals roll on in both the NHL and NBA playoffs, and the Marlies stave off elimination against Cleveland. Sports at 45.
15: The Dow closed at a record for a second straight day. The TSX was higher for a third day, and higher gas prices helping to lift retail sales in Canada. Business at 56.
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30: Time for Rogers Xfinity Internet traffic and weather together on the ones. Here's Ben House.
0: Thanks, Christine. This report's brought to you by Diamond and Diamond Lawyers. All right, well, there are a few areas out there in the GTA where you're seeing pretty significant slowdowns. So I'll start on the Toronto-bound QEW, just past North Shore Boulevard. There's a left lane blocked off for construction, but it is causing a very significant delay through this stretch. So just on the approach to the 403 QEW area, you are running into a very significant slowdown there. So just pack your patience as you make your way through there. Moving over to the northbound 427 at Rathburn in the Express, three right lanes are blocked off for construction. And at Rathburn, you're going to find the transfer to the Express closed off for construction as well. On the westbound 403 at King Road, two right lanes are blocked off for construction. You're seeing delays through this area as well. Eastbound on the 403 approaching Mavis, four right lanes are blocked off. This is causing backups from east of Erin Mills. So very slow drive through this stretch as well. On the northbound 40 or DVP rather, from approaching Eglinton to approaching York Mills, it's a bit of a slow drive, and that just is due to some volume. On the westbound 401 at the Cambridge en route, the highway's been completely closed off because of a vehicle rollover. Traffic is using that en route to get around the crash, but the ramp to that Cambridge en route is partially blocked by a vehicle, or by a collision rather. So it is a slow drive through that stretch. On the eastbound 409 from the 427 to Highway 27, two left lanes are blocked off for construction, so it's a slow drive through that stretch as well. Then finally, on the eastbound 401 approaching here Ontario to the 410 in the Express, two right lanes are blocked off, so it is a slow drive in the Express from Mavis. You paid for your disability benefits, and now the insurance company says no. Call Diamond & Diamond, Canada's largest injury law firm with over $1 billion in settlements. 1-800-567-HURT. Now with the forecast, meteorologist Rob Haswell.
1: Increasingly cloudy late this evening, likely a few showers developing overnight tonight as an area of low pressure moves in from the southwest. Steadier light rain likely on Saturday. Overnight tonight, we should dip to a low of 10 degrees.
3: 14 degrees right now with a partly cloudy sky. 680 News Time, 11:33.
30: It was a horrible scene in Cabbage Town this afternoon after a woman is struck and killed by a cement truck.
3: 680's Phil Martino has more on the police investigation.
2: The fatal crash happened in the intersection of Parliament and Girard. Toronto Police Duty Inspector John Rowe says a 39-year-old female pedestrian was hit by a truck just before 12:30 p.m.
4: I can tell you that the vehicle was traveling southbound, but beyond that, it's part of the investigation, and I will not be given those details at this time.
2: The woman died at the scene. This man works in the Cabbage Town area. He says this is tragic.
6: I didn't expect that to happen. Like, that's nuts. I wasn't expecting something so severe.
2: Police say the driver of the truck remained on scene and is cooperating. They also say the driver and the pedestrian did not have any interaction before the collision. I'm Phil Martino.
30: 680 News Time, 11:34. Toronto police continue to maintain its highest level of search for a 14-year-old North York girl missing for a week now. Police dogs and drones are all part of the search for Esther. 680 Charlene Close has the latest.
8: The search is now focusing on the Bathurst and Hotspur Road area, just south of the original search area of Earl Bales Park. It's believed Esther was last seen there just after midnight, May 16th. Speaking to reporters at the command post, her father says Esther was recently diagnosed with being on the spectrum.
9: She's very social. If people just interacted with her without saying her name, she would probably respond well to that. But we don't know what she's feeling. She could be frightened.
8: He says she didn't really have any experience with transit, but it wouldn't be difficult for her to figure it out. The search level remains at one, the highest level. Photos of Esther along with a dedicated tip line and a QR code to upload any tips can be found at toronto.citynews.ca. I'm Charlene Close.
3: 680 News Time, 11:35. Health officials in Richmond Hill are warning about a potential measles exposure at Mackenzie Health Hospital. York Region Public Health says there was a confirmed case present at the emergency room on Tuesday, May 19th. Officials say anyone who was at the ER between 10:30 in the morning and 2:15 in the afternoon on Tuesday needs to check their vaccination status and watch for symptoms for the next 3 weeks.
30: Canada is bringing in new screening measures for Ebola at the border. The country's chief public officer of health says the additional border screening includes more staff at common points of entry, screening questions about where people have traveled and if they have symptoms. She adds one person in Ontario has tested negative for Ebola after returning from Ethiopia.
3: You're listening to All News Radio, 680 News Radio Toronto at 11:36. Church Street will likely have one of the best summers on record, or at least the most stress-free, after the city votes to ban cars from a portion of the street to make way for pedestrians. 680's Momin Qureshi has reaction from local residents.
5: Right now, vehicles are going up and down Church Street, but about 3 weeks from now, that will not be the case, at least not between Wellesley and Alexander, because last night, City Council voted to launch a pilot project that will see this area be pedestrian-only, which means vehicles will be off limits. I'm here in the village getting reaction from residents.
7: I think it's a good call in a lot of ways. I think it'll bring a lot of attention to the area. I think that Church Street and surrounding area has a tendency to get really overrun. I do think it'll cause more traffic in downtown. Of course, I also drive. I understand how tough it can be, but I think the safety of folks and people being able to access the community is a lot more important right now.
10: It's going to be a lot of people and it's going to be wonderful, and hopefully it will also encourage people who are coming down just for the spectacle of it to kind of get their fill and kind of keep Pride a joyous celebration of us and our community.
5: The closure goes into effect on June 15th. In the village, I'm Omen Qureshi.
30: In a 16-9 decision, Toronto City Councillors voted against asking Queen's Park for a referendum on the future of the Island Airport. City's Ellen Carter has the details.
11: The councillors that brought the motion forward admitted the province would likely never agree to include a referendum question. The motion was more about putting pressure on Toronto area Liberal MPs to oppose the airport expansion. The chair of the Toronto Area Caucus won't commit either way. Councillor Alejandro Bravo voted against asking for a referendum, but wants federal Liberal MPs to fight for Toronto to be part of the decision-making process.
12: I would hope that Liberal members of Parliament in Toronto will stand up for the City of Toronto.
13: But you didn't hear that this morning. You didn't hear that.
12: No, I did not.
13: And is that disappointing?
12: I think that our Member of Parliament will continue to hear from residents in Davenport who are very specifically wanting to have an advocate on this and many issues that have to do with Toronto's seat at the table.
11: Alan Carter, City News, Toronto.
3: 680 News Time, 11:38 across the pond now, where British police continue looking into sexual misconduct allegations against former Prince Andrew. ABC's Marcus Moore has details on a new allegation that has emerged.
14: British police said in their latest statement they've been in touch with the lawyer for one woman who said that she was trafficked to Andrew at his home in Royal Lodge back in 2010. She has not officially brought this claim to police, though, so it's not part of the ongoing investigation. Police said that if she wishes to report this to police, it will be taken seriously and handled with care.
3: Late last year, King Charles stripped his brother, Prince Andrew, of all his royal titles over Andrew's connection to deceased sex offender Jeffrey Epstein.
30: Coming up in 30 seconds, a look at some falling gas prices.
3: 680 News Time, 11:39.
16: Hi, this is Dan Shulman. As a baseball announcer, I'm often away from home, living out of a suitcase. A small inconvenience compared to thousands of Canadians who don't have a home and may be living out of grocery bags and old shopping carts. A life on the road is not always a choice. 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
30: 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Coming up in a minute, traffic and your forecast.
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30: 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Here's Ben House.
0: Thanks, Christine. This report's brought to you by Thomson Rogers. We're still looking at a few areas out there where you're running into delays, but one of them has cleared since the last report. So on the westbound QEW approaching Trafalgar, a left lane had been blocked off by a collision. That's now clear. All lanes available through that stretch. Still seeing delays on the eastbound 403 approaching Mavis. Four right lanes are blocked off. That is causing delays from east of Erin Mills. It's quite a slow drive through that stretch. Likewise, on the westbound 403, at King Road, two right lanes are blocked off for construction, so it's a slow drive on the approach to there as well. Moving over to the eastbound 401, approaching here Ontario to the 410 in the express, two right lanes are blocked off. That's due to construction, and it is causing delays from about Mavis in the express. Eastbound on the 409 from the 427 to Highway 27, two left lanes are blocked off for construction, so it's a slow drive through that stretch as well. On the west Westbound 401, this is outside of the city, but at the Cambridge en route, the highway's been completely closed by a vehicle rollover. Traffic is being diverted onto the Cambridge en route, and you can use that to get around the crash. However, on that ramp to the Cambridge en route, there's been a collision that has it partially blocked. So it is a mess through that area. Just pack your patience as you're making your way through that stretch of the westbound 401. For 90 years, clients have trusted Thomson Rogers after devastating accidents. 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Now with the forecast, here is meteorologist Rob Haswell.
1: Getting cloudy with showers developing overnight tonight, low of 10 degrees. More rain on the way for Saturday with a strong east wind, 25 to 45 kilometers per hour. Saturday's high is 12. Overnight tonight, we'll dip to 10.
30: Right now we're sitting at 14 degrees, feeling like 12 with a partly cloudy sky. And coming up next, your headlines and sports. 680 News Time, 11:43.
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30: It's 14 degrees and partly cloudy. Good evening. I'm Christine Ritchie. Here are the top stories this hour. A 39-year-old woman is struck and killed by a cement truck in Cabbage Town this afternoon. It happened at the intersection of Parliament and Girard Streets during the lunch hour. The driver of the truck remained at the scene. It's a week since 14-year-old Esther was reported missing in North York. Esther's mom says she was diagnosed as being on the spectrum.
20: She's very, very smart. I worry that she's going to be too trusting, that somebody will have ill intentions.
30: And you can find tip line information on our website at citynews.ca. The City of Toronto votes in favor of making a portion of Church Street a pedestrian zone for most of the summer. The area will be closed to traffic from June 19th to August 21st. 680 News Time, 11:45. 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
21: Christine, after a 7-game road trip to Detroit and New York, the Blue Jays returned home for the first of a 3-game set with the Pittsburgh Pirates tonight. The bats came alive for the Jays as they plated 6 runs off Pirates pitching, and Kevin Gausman shined on the mound. He went 6 2/3 of 1-run ball with 8 punchouts to help power the Jays to a 6-2 win in the opener. Game 2 goes tomorrow afternoon at 3:07 on Sportsnet 1 and 590 The Fan. To the ice, where the Colorado Avalanche were once again without superstar defenseman Cale Makar in game Game 2 of their Western Conference Final Series with the Vegas Golden Knights in the Mile High City. Vegas erases a 1-0 Colorado lead with three goals in the third period to win it 3-1, making it a 2-0 series advantage. In the AHL playoffs, the Marlies stay alive and force a decisive Game 5 of their North Division Final Series with the Cleveland Monsters, courtesy of a convincing 5-2 win in Game 4 down at Coca-Cola Coliseum. Elsewhere on the ice, the CHL's Memorial Cup off and running in Kelowna, British Columbia, as the host Rockets taking on the OHL champion Kitchener Rangers right now. The Rangers lead at 2-0 midway through the third period. And on the hardwood, Canadian Shea Gilgeous-Alexander posted a double-double with a game-high 26 points to go along with 12 assists as the Oklahoma City Thunder take a 2-1 series lead over the San Antonio Spurs in the West Final with a 123-108 win in the Lone Star State. Sports at 15 and 45, past every hour or any time at sportsnet.ca.
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30: 680 News Time, 11:47. The relationship between the United States and Cuba, already strained and fragile for decades, has been rapidly deteriorating in recent weeks. City's Faiza Amin reports on the latest comments from the Trump administration.
8: The rhetoric between the United States and Cuba continues to rise, with the Trump administration claiming the island nation poses a security threat to the U.S.
9: Cuba not only has weapons that they've acquired from Russia and China over the years, but they also host Russia and Chinese intelligence presence in their country, not far from where we're standing right now. So Cuba has always posed a national security threat to the United States.
8: U.S. Secretary of State Marco Rubio claims a peace agreement between the two countries is unlikely, adding that Trump has the right to protect America against any threat. Cuban officials are battling back, accusing Rubio of lying and insisting the island has never been a threat to the U.S.
30: This comes after the U.S. has recently hit Cuba with an oil blockade, sanctions, and now an unprecedented murder indictment against former leader Raul Castro. An explosion at a shipyard in New York City has killed one person. ABC's Matt Rivers has a story.
10: Firefighters had responded earlier in the day to a fire in a shipyard in the Staten Island borough here in New York City, where they had received reports of workers trapped in a basement in the shipyard there. Roughly an hour later, a massive explosion tearing through that area. At least one civilian unaccounted for.
30: A total of 36 individuals were injured in the blast, mostly made up of firefighters and first responders. SpaceX has launched its biggest, most powerful Starship yet on a test flight. The upgraded version is what NASA is counting on to land astronauts on the moon. It blasted off from the southern tip of Texas, carrying 20 mock Starlink satellites for release halfway around the world. Coming up in 60 seconds, traffic and your forecast, 680 News Time, 11:50.
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30: 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Internet traffic and weather together on the ones. Here's Ben House.
0: Thanks, Christine. 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It's still a construction-filled drive out there on your major routes, and you're still seeing some pretty significant delays stemming from that construction. So there is a new area where you're seeing a slowdown. That's on the northbound 410. So at Derry, there's a right lane blocked off for construction, but then continuing north at Beauvaird, you're going to find a right lane blocked off for that same reason, as well as the Beauvaird ramps to the northbound 410 closed off for construction. Continuing north, you're going to find the ramp to Sandalwood closed, but the problem area is really around Beauvaird. You're seeing delays here from about Williams Parkway. Moving over to the westbound 403 at King Road, two right lanes blocked off for construction, so it is slow through this stretch as well. On the eastbound 403 approaching Mavis, four right lanes are blocked off for construction. That is causing a pretty significant delay, and that backup starts from east of Erin Mills. On the northbound DVP, between Eglinton and York Mills approximately, it's moving slowly off and on just due to some volume. Nothing too significant there, though. On the westbound 401 at Guelph Line, there's a right lane blocked off for construction. That is causing delays through this stretch. The ramp to Highway 6 South is also closed off for construction, and there's a bit of a backup forming at about Highway 6 South as well. And then just west of there, at the Cambridge en route, the highway's been completely closed by a vehicle rollover. Traffic is being diverted onto the Cambridge en route to get around the crash, but a crash on that en route has that ramp partially blocked, so it is a very slow drive through that stretch. Then finally, approach on the eastbound 401, approaching here Ontario to the 410 in the express, two right lanes are blocked off, and it is a slow drive through that stretch as well. Boasting some of the best brand loyalty in Canada, not that Don Valley North Toyota likes to boast. 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Now at the forecast, here's meteorologist Rob Haswell.
1: Getting cloudier later on this evening and a shower or two possible tonight, low of 10. More rain on the way Saturday with a breezy east wind, high of only 12 degrees. Scattered showers early Sunday, but some sunny breaks before the day is done, high of 20. Mix of sun and cloud and 22 by Monday, some sun and 24 Tuesday, lots of sun and all the way up to 26 on Wednesday. Again, tonight a few showers, overnight low near 10.
30: Right now 14 degrees, feeling like 12 and partly cloudy.
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30: 680 News Time, 11:54. Prime Minister Mark Carney addressed the thorny issue of Alberta's separatist movement this morning. Carney didn't directly mention Alberta's plan to hold a vote on whether to have a referendum on separation, but he did list contributions made by Albertans to the country and said Alberta is crucial to the ongoing work of federalism.
11: We're working in a spirit of cooperative federalism to make the country better. We're renovating the country as we go. And Alberta being at the center of that is essential.
30: Alberta Premier Daniel Smith said in a televised address yesterday that there will be a separation question on an October 19th referendum. Police in British Columbia say the remains of missing actor Stuart McLean have been found. The homicide investigation team says he was found in a community just north of Vancouver where the actor lived. McLean appeared on TV series such as Virgin River and Murder in a Small Town, and now may be the victim of a homicide. The 45-year-old man was reported missing Monday after last being seen on May 15th. Well, bird watchers will be flocking to Colonel Samuel Smith Park in Etobicoke tomorrow for the annual Spring Bird Festival. You're listening to a bunch of goldfinches. And not only will you learn about the hundreds of species that call Toronto home, you'll also learn how to attract them to your own backyard. And urban forestry staff will be giving away trees and shrubs tomorrow.
12: Although planting any native species helps Toronto's biodiversity, all the species available at this year's giveaway event are particularly bird-friendly.
30: The Spring Bird Festival runs from 10 until 2 tomorrow.
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25: TSX higher for a third straight day. Now it did hit an intraday record today. It didn't.

0: $9 this week. StatsCan says retail sales jumped by 0.9% in March as soaring gas prices pushed up overall sales for the month. Sales at gas stations and fuel vendors rose 12.4%. On Wall Street, a record high on the Dow for a second straight day. It was up by 294 points. It was the best performer today, higher by about 0.5%. It was also the best performer this week, up by 2.1%. The S&P today, higher by 28 points. It closed out an eighth straight weekly gain, the longest run of weekly gains since 2023, and the NASDAQ today higher by 51 points. At the Business Center, I'm Chris McCusker.
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7: Good morning. It's Saturday, May 23rd. In for Mitch Burke, I'm Brendan Lang.
5: And Christine Ritchie. Here's what's making news this hour.
8: A female pedestrian is dead after a crash involving a cement truck.
9: That's unfortunate. Super unfortunate.
8: It happened in the intersection of Parliament and Girard over the noon hour.
7: The search for a missing teen girl in North York is now stretching into its eighth day.
5: A stretch of Church Street will be pedestrian only for most of the World Cup and Pride celebrations after the approval from City Council on the pilot project.
7: And here in Ontario, the person who was tested for Ebola after coming back from Ethiopia has tested negative.
10: Kevin Gausman dominates on the mound in a Blue Jays win over Pittsburgh. Playoff hockey on the schedule in the NHL, AHL, and CHL. And the Thunder beat the Spurs in Game 3 of the West Finals. Sports at 15.
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7: Time for Rogers Xfinity Internet traffic and weather together on the ones. Here's Ben Howes.
11: Thanks, Brendan. This report is brought to you by the Cooperators. Well, we're still seeing several pretty significant delays out there on your major routes stemming from some construction projects. So I'll go over those now. Starting on the eastbound 403, this is probably the most significant of them. Approaching Mavis, you're going to find four right lanes blocked off for construction. So it is slow from east of Erin Mills. Just pack your patience as you make your way through there. Moving over to the westbound side of the 403 at King Road, two right lanes blocked off for construction. Slow drive through this stretch as well. On the Toronto bound QEW, just past North Shore Boulevard, there's a left lane that's been taken out for construction. You're also seeing delays through this stretch. On the northbound 410 at Beauvais Drive, a right lane is blocked off, and the Beauvais ramp to the northbound 410, is also closed off. You are seeing delays through this stretch from Williams Parkway. And then on the westbound 401 at Guelph Line, there's a right lane blocked off for construction. Delays on the approach through this stretch. And then at the Cambridge en route, the highway's been completely closed by a vehicle rollover. So traffic is able to get around this crash using that Cambridge en route. So it's not a complete closure, but it is a pretty significant delay. And adding to that delay, there has been a collision on the ramp to the Cambridge en route. So that's got it partially blocked. And then finally, on the eastbound 409 from the 427 to Highway 27, two left lanes are blocked off, and it is a slow drive through this stretch. It's bumper to bumper, feeling just as stuck with insurance options, with advice to get you going.

0: 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Your next report coming up in less than 10 minutes. And now with the forecast, here is meteorologist Jesse Upel.
1: Cool and cloudy to start off our weekend. We have showers moving in mid to late this morning with steadier rain expected this afternoon. A high of only 11 degrees today with very strong east winds with gusts upwards of 60 or 70 kilometers per hour possible. Those windy conditions will continue through tonight, and that rain also continuing tonight as we dip down to 8 degrees. Today's high, 11.
2: Right now, 14 degrees, feeling like 12 with a partly cloudy sky. 680 News Time at 12:03.
3: Tragedy in Cabbage Town yesterday after a pedestrian was struck and killed by a cement truck.
2: 680's Phil Martino joins us from the scene.
4: Emergency crews were called to the intersection of Girard and Parliament just before 12:30 p.m.
5: Initial information received was that a female had been struck by a large truck and that the injuries were serious. Emergency services were on scene within minutes. However, they did locate a female victim with severe trauma. Life-saving measures were taken right away.
4: That's Toronto Police Duty Inspector John Rose, who says the pedestrian died at the scene. This man who works nearby tells me he wasn't expecting something so severe to happen.
6: Damn, that's unfortunate. Super unfortunate.
4: According to police, the driver of the truck remained on scene and is cooperating with investigators. They say there was no interaction between the driver and the pedestrian ahead of the fatal crash. I'm Phil Martino.
3: 680 News Time, 12:04. It's been over a week since a 14-year-old girl from North York was last seen. 680 Charlene Close has more from police and Esther's mom and dad.
7: Esther's parents say she was recently diagnosed with being on the spectrum and may be particularly vulnerable.
8: She's very, very smart. I worry that she's going to be too trusting, that somebody will have ill intentions.
7: Her father talks about the video evidence of her in Earl Bales Park.
9: The only thing that we know is really what we've shared, and, you know, we know she was walking through the park, so that's really, I think, the most helpful thing that we know.
7: Her last known sighting was about 3 kilometers south of the park near Bathurst and Hotspur Road around midnight Saturday morning. Residents are being asked to check their security camera or doorbell camera footage. Updated photos, the QR code, and tip line number are at toronto.citynews.ca. I'm Charlene Close.
2: 680 News Time, 12:05. Canada's top doctor says that an Ontario patient has tested negative for Ebola after returning from Ethiopia. Dr. Joss Reimer says two rounds of testing were undergone and done out of an abundance of caution. This comes as authorities in northeastern Congo have banned funeral wakes and gatherings of more than 50 people to curb a rapidly spreading Ebola outbreak. The World Health Organization says the outbreak poses a very high risk for Congo, with 82 cases and 7 deaths confirmed. The outbreak, though, is believed to be much larger, with some 750 suspected cases.
3: 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For most of the summer, pedestrians will rule Church Street as the city launches a pilot project restricting cars from a portion of the street. 680's Momin Qureshi has the details.
10: About a 2-block stretch of Church Street between Wellesley and Alexander will be vehicle-free for about 2 months this summer. City Council voting last night to launch a pilot project to make it pedestrian-only from mid-June until mid-August. Councillor Chris Moyse represents the area.
11: We're a first-class city. Let's stop saying that we are and actually put our money where our mouth is. Let's actually be a first-class city. And this is a first step to do that.
10: I'm here in the village talking to residents and business owners. Donato tells me, for him, it's a bit of a double-edged sword, but he's still pumped.
12: Okay, so we do have a car, and we were thinking that it was going to be a struggle, like, for the next couple months. But also, we're kind of excited to see how it turns out, because, like, it's also very experimental. We get both sides, right? Like, we live in the area, but we also have a car, and we're just excited about it.
10: At Church in Wellesley, I'm Omen.
2: 680 News Time at 12:07. Several people are dead and dozens more are injured after a major drone strike on a student dormitory in the Russian-occupied region of Luhansk. City's Alessandra Canero reports.
13: Rescue workers free the injured trapped under the rubble of what was once a student dormitory. Russian officials say 4 people were killed and 35 others were injured in the attack. 86 teenagers had reportedly been sleeping inside. On Friday, Russian President Vladimir Putin ordered his military to prepare options to retaliate against Ukraine. Just last week, Ukraine's President Zelensky vowed retribution after a Russian strike on a Ukrainian housing block killed 24 people. But while the conflict intensifies between both nations, Zelensky released this video calling for diplomatic efforts.
14: Since the beginning of the year, 590 kilometers of our territory have been liberated and are now under our control. This trend is certainly not in the occupiers' interest. We continue to increase the number of Russian personnel we have eliminated.
2: Meanwhile, in Sweden, NATO foreign ministers gathered ahead of talks surrounding defense spending and continued support for Ukraine. The meeting comes as President Donald Trump announced the U.S. would send 5,000 troops to Poland.
3: 680 News Time, 1208. Well, if you want to spend your weekend outdoors, you might want to carry an umbrella. 680 meteorologist Jesse Uppel says it will be a cool, windy, and rainy start to the weekend.
15: By Saturday, mid to late morning, the showers start to trickle into parts of the Golden Horseshoe. It becomes quite steady rain at times through Saturday afternoon and evening. So if you have outdoor plans, just factor this in. You'll definitely want the umbrella and the rain gear with you. And not only through the afternoon, but well into the evening, where periods of rain will become quite steady and really continue into the late evening and possibly the overnight hours.
3: By Sunday, Jesse says there will be cloud cover along with some drizzle. However, some promising news ahead as Jesse says temperatures will go back to seasonal on Monday before they shoot above seasonal, along with plenty of sunshine for the rest of the week. Your gas price update is coming up in 30 seconds. 680 News Time, 1209.
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3: 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Traffic and weather together is coming up next. 680 News Time, 1210.
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3: 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Traffic and weather together on the ones. Here's Ben House.
0: Thanks, Brendan. This report's brought to you by Don Valley North Toyota. All right, well, it's still a construction-filled drive out there on your major routes, and there are a few projects out there that are still causing pretty significant delays, so I will go over those now. So on the eastbound 401, approaching here Ontario to the 410 in the express, two right lanes remain blocked off for construction. This had been causing a pretty significant delay earlier, and it's still causing a bit of a slowdown, but nothing too significant. You'll get through this area without too much delay. And the collector lanes are moving well as well. On the eastbound 409 from the 427 to Highway 27, two left lanes are blocked off for construction. That is causing, that had been causing a bit of a delay through this stretch anymore. Doesn't really appear to be causing too much of a slowdown at this point. On the westbound 401 at Guelph Line, a right lane's blocked off for construction. It is slow through this stretch as well. There is a stretch where this construction project goes on for a bit of a distance there. And then continuing west on the 401 at the Cambridge en route, there's been a vehicle rollover that's closed off all lanes. Traffic is being diverted onto that Cambridge en route to get around the crash. So slow down there, but not a complete closure of the highway. Moving over to the Toronto-bound QEW, just past North Shore, there's a left lane blocked off for construction, and that is causing traffic to really bunch up around Fairview, moving quite slowly through that stretch. On the westbound 403 at King Road, two right lanes are blocked off for construction. That is causing delays from approaching the 407. And on the eastbound 403 approaching Mavis, four right lanes are blocked off. It's down to a single lane through this stretch, so that is causing delays from east of Erin Mills. 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Now at the forecast, meteorologist Rob Haswell.
1: Temperatures well below seasonal as we kickstart this weekend. We're also cloudy and unsettled with some scattered showers mid to late this morning and steady rain throughout much of the afternoon and evening. A daytime high of only 11 degrees and very windy with winds out of the east gusting upwards of 60 to 70 kilometers per hour. In terms of rainfall, about 15 to 30 millimeters expected, and that will continue to fall through tonight, a low near 8 degrees. It wraps up early Sunday morning, but still that chance of some spotty showers on Sunday will climb to a high of 18. Today's high, 11 degrees.
3: Right now it is 14 degrees at Pearson Airport. Feels like 12 with the wind chill and a partly cloudy sky. 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
3: 14 degrees with a partly cloudy sky. Good morning. I'm Brendan Lang. Here are the top stories we're tracking this hour. A woman has died after being hit by a cement truck in Cabbage Town. Toronto police say emergency crews first got reports of the woman being hit by the large truck, and when they got to the scene, performed life-saving measures before she did die at the scene. The driver of the truck did remain in the area and is cooperating with investigators. The search is now into its eighth day for 14-year-old Esther, who was last seen near Bathurst and Hotspur, which is just south of the 401 at midnight last Saturday. Esther's parents say she was recently diagnosed with being on the spectrum and think she could be particularly vulnerable. And for a lot of the summer, a portion of Church Street will be pedestrian only between Wellesley and Alexander. City Hall voted last night to launch the pilot project to take the cars off the road in this stretch from mid-June until mid-August. And now time for sports from Sportsnet 590 The Fan. Here's Luke Shields.
22: Brendan, after a week on the road, the Blue Jays return to the comfy confines of Rogers Center for the first of a three-game series with the Pittsburgh Pirates. After Pittsburgh opened the scoring on a Spencer Horwitz sack fly, he surrendered that lead with a throwing error in the third.
23: Marshall's driven in 16 this year. He swings and grounds the ball to first. Springer tried to dash off third. Horwitz gloves, throws it away to third base. Springer in to score. Guerrero to third. Marshall to second. An error from Horwitz on the throw. And it's 1-1 Blue Jays and Pirates in the bottom of the third.
22: Ben Schulman on the call on Sportsnet 590 The Fan for the first of three Jays runs in the frame, and they added three more in the eighth for the 6-2 win. Paul Skeens versus Patrick Corbin, the pitching matchup for Game 2 this afternoon at 3:07 on Sportsnet and Sportsnet 590 The Fan. On the ice of the Stanley Cup playoffs, the Colorado Avalanche and Vegas Golden Knights did battle in Game 2 of their Western Conference Final Series in Colorado. The Avs took a 1-0 lead into the dressing room after 40 minutes, but Vegas took the game over in the third, scoring three times for the 3-1 win to take a 2-0 series lead back to Vegas for Game 3 on Sunday. Meanwhile, there was some playoff hockey in the city as the Marlies pushed their North Division Final Series to a decisive fifth game with a 5-2 win over Cleveland at home. In the Canadian Hockey League, the Memorial Cup kicking off in BC with four teams battling it out for Junior Hockey's top prize. The Kitchener Rangers beat the host Kelowna Rockets in the opener in dominant fashion, 5-0. And in hoops, Game 3 of the Western Conference Finals between the Oklahoma City Thunder and San Antonio Spurs went down in the Lone Star State. OKC takes a 2-1 series lead with a 123-108 win. Sports at 15 and 45, past every hour or any time at sportsnet.ca.
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24: Noah, careful.
25: Okay.
24: Oh, I finally tried Maple. I spoke to a doctor about Noah's rash.
25: Yeah?
24: I literally just used it to renew my birth control.
25: Yeah.
24: And David used it for his allergies.
25: Yeah.
24: I should get Will to use it for his cholesterol.
25: Mom, my tummy hurts.
24: Yeah? Don't worry. We'll use Maple.
25: Yeah.
24: Health, yeah.
25: Yeah.
26: Maple. On-demand healthcare.
3: 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Doug Ford has gotten involved in the debate about the possibility of Alberta separating from Canada. 680's Richard Southern has more from the Premier.
27: Ford blasted the move.
28: I would never do that. But then again, I'm not the Premier of Alberta.
27: Now, Ontario's Premier weighing in a day after Alberta Premier Smith announced that an October 19th referendum would ask Albertans if they want a future binding referendum on leaving Canada. Ford wasn't happy.
28: She wants to, protect her 30% base. It's not going to win, as far as I'm concerned. It'd be a disaster for Alberta.
27: The Prime Minister also weighed in on the move.
29: I look forward to working alongside Premier Smith, Albertans of all stripes, to build a better Alberta, build a better Canada.
27: The Alberta Premier said she'll be voting no on the referendum. Richard Southern, Queen's Park.
3: 680 News Time, 12:19. The U.S. president is losing another cabinet minister. 680 business analyst Chris McCusker has more.
30: Tulsi Gabbard, the director of national intelligence, says she's resigning from her post as of the end of next month. Gabbard says in a letter her husband has recently been diagnosed with an extremely rare form of bone cancer. Her resignation comes with the U.S. still stuck in a stalemate in its war with Iran, a conflict that's triggered a global energy crisis, in part because of the closure in the Strait of Hormuz. She is also the fourth cabinet minister, all women, to resign since Donald Trump moved back into the White House in January of 2025. Trump says in a Truth Social post, Principal Deputy Director of National Intelligence Aaron Lucas will serve as Acting Director. I'm Chris McCusker.
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31: Welcome to the Foot Health Minute with Dr. Michael Ryan from Kintec. 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
3: 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Here's Ben Howes.
0: 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It's a pretty smooth drive out there on your major routes, but there remain several areas where you're running into delays on your major routes. So I will start on the eastbound 401 approaching here, Ontario, to the 410 and the express. Two right lanes are blocked off for construction. That had been causing delays earlier, still causing a bit of a slowdown, but nothing too significant. Moving over to the Toronto bound QEW, just past North Shore Boulevard, there's a left lane blocked off for construction, and This is causing delays from approaching Fairview. It really bunches up around Fairview. Beyond that, it's moving well, but just be aware you will run into a slowdown there. On the eastbound 403 approaching Mavis, four right lanes are blocked off for construction. That is causing delays from east of Erin Mills. And there's just been some construction put into place at Mavis. The Mavis ramp to the eastbound 403 is closed, and the ramp to Mavis also closed off, like I said, due to construction. On the westbound 403 at King Road, there's two right lanes blocked off for construction. That is causing delays from approaching the 407. And then on the northbound 410 at Beauvais Drive, a right lane's blocked off for construction, and you're seeing delays there from Williams Parkway. It's the all-weather drive main event. 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Your next report coming up in less than 10 minutes. And now with the forecast, meteorologist Rob Haswell.
1: Well, the clouds are rolling in across southern Ontario this morning. Showers will be pushing in a little bit later. Closer to noon, we're expecting some steadier rain, and that will continue on and off right through tonight, where 15 to 30 millimeters is expected in total. Temperatures are on the cool side today, a high of only 11 degrees. Very windy as well, with winds out of the east upwards of 60 or 70 kilometers per hour. Windy and rainy through tonight, but the rain wraps up and those winds ease on Sunday. A few spotty showers are possible early Sunday morning, and mostly cloudy with a high of 18 degrees. We're back to seasonal on Monday. An isolated shower is possible, but we'll likely stay dry through the bulk of the day, a high of 21, and back above seasonal for Tuesday, lots of sunshine, 24. Today's high, 11 degrees.
3: 14 degrees right now at Pearson Airport with a partly cloudy sky. 680 News Time, 1224.
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3: Coming up at 12:30, the latest on the investigation that is still ongoing after a woman was struck and killed by a cement truck in Toronto's Cabbagetown neighborhood yesterday. 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
3: The Stanley Cup playoffs continued on Friday with Game 2 of the Western Conference Finals between the Colorado Avalanche and the Vegas Golden Knights. 680's Luke Shields has the recap.
22: The President's Trophy-winning Colorado Avalanche were once again without the services of the league's best defenseman on Friday in Game 2 of the Western Conference Finals against Vegas in the Mile High City, as Cale Makar was out with an undisclosed injury. It was a tight checking game right from the opening faceoff, but Ross Colton broke the ice for the Avs late in the first period. That was the only goal featured in the first 40 minutes of play, as Colorado took the 1-0 lead into the dressing room after two periods before the Golden Knights took the game over in the third. Jack Eichel tied it at ones midway through the final frame before Ivan Barbashev put Vegas on top less than 3 minutes later, and he'd go on to add an empty netter as Vegas wins Game 2 3-1, taking a 2-1 series lead back to Sin City for Game 3 on Sunday. I'm Luke Shields.
3: 680 News Time, 1225 in California. Young boy celebrated his birthday by climbing to a world record at the famous El Capitan. ABC's Mike Dubusky explains.
12: A 7-year-old boy has become the world's youngest person to ever climb El Capitan, the world's largest monolith. Joey Evermore takes over the record from his brother Sam, who made the climb when he was 8 years old and was also on hand to assist Joey in this expedition. Joey started as a 6-year-old, turned 7 on Wednesday during the climb, and reached the summit on Thursday evening. Joey's full name is Joey Danger Evermore, so yes, Danger is quite literally his middle name. Mike Dubusky, ABC News.
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30: I'm Chris McCusker. A downside surprise in the latest inflation update in Canada. April's reading 2.8%, 3.1% was expected. Taylor Schleich is rate strategist at the National Bank of Canada, and he says it could just be delayed.
6: It's not clear that this will represent the peak of inflation either. I mean, if you look at what gas prices have done so far in May, they're higher than they were in April. So it's likely we've got another step up to go from here. I think what's been encouraging, at least through these first couple months of the Iran war, is that, you know, the spread of kind of gasoline prices to other areas of the economy hasn't been super significant.
30: Now, this inflation update is not likely to move the Bank of Canada.
6: Economic data has not been very strong. And even if you look kind of through the details of this report, yes, overall inflation is moving up. And, you know, that does matter, of course, to Canadians. They are filling their cars up at the pump. But if you look at core inflation, which is what the Bank of Canada likes to look at to get a sense of what are underlying inflation pressures doing, those have been pretty becalmed and haven't really increased at all through 2 months of this war. So yeah, for now, the Bank of Canada is able to look at this and say, listen, we know oil prices are up. We know gas prices are up. There's not much we can do about that. But, you know, what we can have more control over is what core inflation pressures are doing. And those aren't really telling us that we need to step in.
30: Taylor Schleich is rate strategist at the National Bank of Canada. The next interest rate announcement is June the 10th. And with your weekend business report, I'm Chris McCusker.
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17: Good morning. This is Saturday, May 23rd. I'm Logan Libiak. Here's what's making news right now. A woman is dead after being struck by a cement truck in Cabbage Town Friday afternoon. Toronto police are maintaining a level one search as they continue to look for 14-year-old Esther, who was last seen more than a week ago.
18: Of the tennis season as the French Open kicks off tomorrow at Roland Garros. We're taking a look at the Canadians in the mix coming up.
17: And hundreds of Torontonians are set to strap in and attempt to set the world record for the largest game of human foosball this morning.
22: The Blue Jays extend their winning streak to 3 against the Pirates at Rogers Centre. The West Finals rolled on in both the NHL and NBA playoffs, and the Marlies stave off elimination against Cleveland. Sports at 45.
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0: Thanks, Logan. 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All right, well, we're still seeing a few areas out there where you're running into delays. I'll go over those now. So starting on the Toronto-bound QEW, just past North Shore, there's a left lane blocked off for construction. Traffic's really bunching up around Fairview, so it's a slow drive through this stretch. Just pack your patience as you make your way through this area. Moving over to the eastbound 403, approaching Mavis, four right lanes are blocked off. Just a single lane getting through here. That is causing delays from east of Erin Mills. Again, another area where you will just want to be patient. Hopefully it will clear before too long. On the westbound 403 at King Road, two right lanes are blocked off for construction. That is causing delays from approaching the 407. And on the eastbound 409 from the 427 to Highway 27, two left lanes are blocked off. Slow drive through this stretch as well, although not nearly as slow as it was a few reports ago. Moving over to the westbound 401 at Guelph Line, a right lane's blocked off for construction. And then continuing west at the Cambridge en route, the highway has been closed off by a vehicle rollover. Traffic is being diverted onto the Cambridge en route, so it's not a complete highway closure. You're able to get around it, but it is a pretty significant slowdown. 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Your next report coming up in less than 10 minutes. Now with the forecast, here is meteorologist Jess Upel.
1: A cloudy start to our weekend with showers rolling in mid to late this morning, and steadier rain continues for the afternoon and evening, reaching a high of only 11 degrees today. Very gusty winds out of the east, upwards of 60 kilometers per hour, and that rain continues right through tonight, where about 15 to 30 millimeters is expected in parts of the GTA, and tonight will be falling down to a low of 8 degrees. Today's high 11.
19: Right now in downtown Toronto, it's 13 degrees and partly cloudy overhead to kick things off for us this morning. 680 News Time, 12:33. A woman is dead after she was hit by a cement truck in Cabbage Town. 680's Phil Martino has the latest from investigators.
20: The fatal crash happened in the intersection of Parliament and Girard. Toronto Police Duty Inspector John Rose says a 39-year-old female pedestrian was hit by a truck just before 12:30 p.m.
23: I can tell you that the vehicle was traveling southbound, but beyond that, it's part of the investigation, and I will not be given those details at this time.
20: The woman died at the scene. This man works in the Cabbage Town area. He says this is tragic.
30: I didn't expect that to happen. Like, that's nuts. I wasn't expecting something so severe.
20: Police say the driver of the truck remained on scene and is cooperating. They also say the driver and the pedestrian did not have any interaction before the collision. I'm Phil Martino.
19: 680 News Time, 12:34. The search continues for a 14-year-old girl last seen a week ago. City's Catalina Gillies has the details on Toronto Police's search for Esther.
24: We need the public to be our eyes and our ears. What we know so far is that Esther left her house late Friday night around 11:30 without her shoes, phone, or any money, and was initially last seen running through Earl Bales Park. Investigators have since released new information confirming Esther was last seen around midnight on May 16th near Bathurst Street and Hotspur Road, which is about 2 kilometers away from the park.
19: Police added that she has previously been diagnosed as being on the spectrum. Esther is described as 5'2" with a medium build, brown hair, and was last seen wearing gray sweatpants, a turquoise sweater, and no shoes. Anyone with information is asked to call the dedicated tip line at 647-355-4148 or Crime Stoppers. Soccer fans in Toronto are about to become life-sized foosball players in a world record attempt this morning. The OLG is hosting the massive match at Humber Polytechnic in Etobicoke, with more than 250 participants gripping giant bars in a supersized, custom-built foosball arena. Guinness World Records judges will be there to make it official as Toronto ramps up excitement for the 2026 World Cup. OLG says the event will also help support grassroots soccer programs and coaching across Ontario. It kicks off at 10 a.m. and spectators are welcome as a part of Doors Open Toronto. In tennis, we're just a day away from the start of the French Open as Canadians look to make their mark. 680's Alex Sixero reports.
18: There will once again be a lot of focus on 19-year-old Vicky Mboko from Burlington. The rising star had a strong showing last week at the clay event in Strasbourg, and Mboko will meet Nicola Bartonkova in round one. The 20-year-old Bartonkova reached the third round of the Australian Open this year, while Mboko reached the third round of the French Open last year. Elsewhere, Leila Fernandez takes on world number 80 Alicia Parks in the opening round, with Fernandez's best showing in Roland Garros, a quarterfinal appearance in 2022. As for the men, we have three Canadians in the mix. Felix Auger-Aliassime is the four seed. He'll open up against Daniel Altmaier of Germany. Gabriel Diallo plays James Duckworth, and Denis Shapovalov will take on a qualifier or a lucky loser. Round one of the French Open kicks off tomorrow. From the Sports Center, I'm Alex Sixero.
19: 680 News Time, 12:37. Is Canada ready for another wildfire season? A decade after devastating fires wiped out Fort McMurray, Alberta, it's becoming more and more common to hear about forest fires. Mike Flanagan is a wildfire expert and professor at Thompson Rivers University in British Columbia. He talks about the issue on the Big Story podcast.
2: If somebody would have told me, you know, at the beginning of the fire season, oh, you're going to burn 15 million hectares, 4% of our forest, I was, no, not a chance. And we had 15. I'm concerned that there's more shocks for us, surprises. And the fire always continues to surprise me.
19: You can listen to the entire episode on the Seeker app or wherever you get your podcasts. The water park at Canada's Wonderland won't be open this weekend as initially planned. The Splashworks opening date has been postponed because of the weather. It will instead open next week on May the 30th. The amusement park, though, is now open daily, including on Fridays and Saturdays from 10 a.m. to 10 p.m. and on Sundays from 10 a.m. to 8 p.m. 680 News Time, 12:38. The Stanley Cup playoffs continued on Friday with Game 2 of the Western Conference Finals between the Colorado Avalanche and Vegas Golden Knights. 680's Luke Shields has the recap.
22: The President's Trophy-winning Colorado Avalanche were once again without the services of the league's best defenseman on Friday in Game 2 of the Western Conference Finals against Vegas in the Mile High City, as Cale Makar was out with an undisclosed injury. It was a tight checking game right from the opening faceoff, but Ross Colton broke the ice for the Avs late in the first period. That was the only goal featured in the first 40 minutes of play, as Colorado took the 1-0 lead into the dressing room after two periods before the Golden Knights took the game over in the third. Jack Eichel tied it at ones midway through the final frame before Ivan Barbashev put Vegas on top less than 3 minutes later, and he'd go on to add an empty netter as Vegas wins Game 2 3-1, taking a 2-1 series lead back to Sin City for Game 3 on Sunday. I'm Luke Shields.
19: Coming up in just about 30 seconds, we'll have a look at the price of the pumps as it continues to fall with the gas price update.
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19: 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Traffic and weather together on the ones coming up next. 680 News Time, 12:40.
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0: Thanks, Logan. This report's brought to you by Mr. Lube. All right. Well, there are still a few areas where you're running into delays out there on your major routes despite the hour. I'll go over those. So on the eastbound 403, approaching Mavis, four right lanes remain blocked off for construction. The delay now goes from east of Mississauga Road, so it's not quite as long as it once was, but still a very significant backup that you'll run into as you make your way east on the 403. Similar situation on the westbound 403 at King Road. Two right lanes are blocked off for construction. That's causing delays from approaching the 407. Similar situation here. Just pack your patience as you make your way through that stretch. On the northbound 410 at Beauvais Drive, there's a right lane blocked off for construction. Slow drive through this stretch as well from just north of Williams Parkway. Moving over to the westbound 401 at Guelph Line, a right lane's blocked off for construction. It's a slow drive through this whole stretch here. So another one where you're going to want to just be patient. And then just west of there at the Cambridge en route, the highway's been closed off by a vehicle rollover. It's not a full closure. Traffic is able to use that en route to get around the crash, but it is causing a pretty significant delay there. And then on the eastbound 401 approaching here Ontario in the express, there are two right lanes blocked off for construction. That had been causing delays earlier, not so much anymore. And then finally on the Toronto bound QEW just past North Shore Boulevard, a left lane's been blocked off. That is due to construction, and that is causing traffic to really bunch up around Fairview. 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Your next report coming up in less than 10 minutes. And now with the forecast, here is meteorologist Jesse Upel.
1: It's a cool, wet, and windy start to our weekend. We're expecting some scattered showers mid to late this morning and steadier, heavier rain through the afternoon and evening, where 15 to 30 millimeters is expected in parts of the GTA. We'll reach a high of only 11 degrees today. Very windy conditions as well, with gusts upwards of 60 or 70 kilometers per hour. The winds will continue through tonight, but then ease on Sunday. Sunday, mostly cloudy skies, just a few showers early on in the day, and a high of 18. Today's high, 11 degrees.
17: Right now in downtown Toronto, it's 13 degrees with some partly cloudy skies. Coming up in 60 seconds, a look back at the top stories this hour, and we'll head over to Luke Shields in the Sports Center.
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17: It's 13 degrees in downtown Toronto right now with some partly cloudy skies. Good morning, I'm Logan Libiak. Here are the top stories this hour. Toronto police say one woman is dead after being struck by a cement truck in Cabbage Town Friday. The crash happened around 12:30 yesterday afternoon in the area of southbound Parliament Street at Girard Street East. Police say a 39-year-old woman was killed while crossing the street and was pronounced dead at the scene. Officials say it is too early in the investigation to know if any charges will be laid. And police are still searching for 14-year-old Esther, as the teen has now been missing for over a week. Police say she was last seen in the area of Bathurst Street and Hotspur Road just after midnight last Saturday. She's described as 5'2", with a medium build and brown hair, and was last seen wearing gray sweatpants, a turquoise sweater, and no shoes. 680 News Time, 12:45. 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
22: After a seven-game road trip to Detroit and New York, the Blue Jays returned home on Friday for the first of a three-game set with the Pittsburgh Pirates. The bats came alive for the Jays as they plated six runs off Pirates pitching, and Kevin Gausman dominated on the mound. He went 6 2/3 of one-run ball with eight strikeouts to help power the Jays to a 6-2 win in the opener. Game 2 of the series goes this afternoon at 3:07 on Sportsnet and 590 The Fan. To the ice, where the Colorado Avalanche were once again without superstar defenseman Cale Makar in Game 2 of their Western Conference Final Series with the Vegas Golden Knights in the Mile High City. Vegas erases a 1-0 Colorado lead with three goals in the third period to win at 3-1, making it a 2-0 series advantage. In the AHL playoffs, the Marlies stay alive and force a decisive Game 5 of their North Division Final Series with the Cleveland Monsters, courtesy of a convincing 5-2 win in Game 4 at Coca-Cola Coliseum. Elsewhere on the ice, the CHL's Memorial Cup got off and running in Kelowna, British Columbia on Friday as the host Rockets took on the OHL champion Kitchener Rangers. The Rangers scored 1 in the first, 1 in the second, and 3 in the third, en route to a 5-0 win in the tournament opener. And on the hardwood, Canadian Shea Gilgeous-Alexander posted a double-double with a game-high 26 points to go along with 12 assists as the Oklahoma City Thunder take a 2-1 series lead over the San Antonio Spurs in the West Final with a 123-108 win in the Lone Star State. Sports at 15 and 45, past every hour or any time at sportsnet.ca.
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1: This is All News Radio. Good morning. I'm Christine Ritchie. Canada's top doctor says an Ontario patient has tested negative for Ebola after returning from Ethiopia. Dr. Joss Reimer says two rounds of testing were undergone and done out of an abundance of caution. This comes as authorities in northeastern Congo have banned funeral wakes and gatherings of more than 50 people to curb a rapidly spreading Ebola outbreak. The World Health Organization says the outbreak poses a very high risk for Congo, with 82 cases and 7 deaths confirmed. The outbreak is believed to be larger, with some 750 suspected cases. Some Canadian Gaza flotilla activists are speaking out after they say they were abused for days in Israeli detention. Naira Ahmed of the Canadian Press gets the account from a Canadian woman on board the flotilla.
25: Canadian Safa Chebi says Israeli forces also shot rubber bullets at her boat during the interception and that her hijab was also pulled off at the hands of Israelis. Chebi says soldiers took off most of the detainees' clothing, leaving them only with one layer on cold nights. The Canadians were among 420 individuals on 41 boats detained by Israel in international waters. Foreign Affairs Minister Anita Anand says, quote, Canada unequivocally condemns the grave mistreatment of Canadians in Israel. Those responsible for this egregious abuse must be held accountable. Israeli prison officials have denied any abuse. Naira Ahmed, The Canadian Press.
1: 80 new Tim Hortons restaurants will be built before the end of the year, and hundreds more will be renovated. As we hear from 680 business analyst Chris McCusker, the timing may be related to another recent announcement.
26: 340 owners of Tim Hortons restaurants will be investing their own money to the tune of $270 million to build or renovate stores. Tim Hortons corporate will invest an additional $130 million. Now, the chain is looking at better layouts, which will allow team members to serve guests faster and more accurately, along with improved digital ordering and pickup. Most of the new or renovated stores are in Ontario at 214, along with 66 in Alberta and 51 in BC. This announcement comes 10 days after we learned Dunkin' Donuts would be coming back to Canada, likely by the end of the year. I'm Chris McCusker.
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0: From the 680 News Radio Traffic Center, I'm Ben Howes. 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All right, well, there are still a few areas out there on your major routes where you're running into delays at the moment. I'll go over those now. Starting on the westbound 403 at King Road, two right lanes are blocked off for construction. That is causing delays from approaching Highway 407. On the northbound 410 at Beauvais Drive, there's a right lane blocked off for construction. That's causing delays from Williams Parkway. Moving over to the Toronto-bound QEW, just past North Shore Boulevard, left lane is blocked off for construction. That is causing delays from approaching Fairview. Moving over to the eastbound 403, we're approaching Mavis. Four right lanes are blocked off for construction. That is causing delays from east of Mississauga Road. Very significant backup here. So just pack your patience as you're making your way through that stretch. Moving over to the westbound 401, we're at Guelph Line. There's a right lane blocked off for construction. It's a slow drive through this stretch. And then just west of there, at the Cambridge en route, a vehicle rollover is blocked off all lanes. Traffic is being diverted onto the Cambridge en route to get around the crash. So it's not a full closure, but definitely something you'll want to be aware of. 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Now with the forecast, here is meteorologist Jesse Upel.
1: The clouds are rolling in across southern Ontario this morning. Showers will be pushing in a little bit later. Closer to noon, we're expecting some steadier rain, and that will continue on and off right through tonight, where 15 to 30 millimeters is expected in total. Temperatures are on the cool side today, a high of only 11 degrees. Very windy as well, with winds out of the east upwards of 60 or 70 kilometers per hour. Windy and rainy through tonight, but the rain wraps up and those winds ease on Sunday. A few spotty showers are possible early Sunday morning and mostly cloudy with a high of 18 degrees. We're back to seasonal on Monday. An isolated shower is possible, but will likely stay dry through the bulk of the day, a high of 21. And back above seasonal for Tuesday, lots of sunshine, 24. Today's high, 11 degrees.
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24: You're listening to All News Radio. As the number of data centers grows across the GTA, activists are calling for more public input and transparency in the approval process. City's Erica Natividad speaks with officials to learn more.
27: Those with Climate Fast believe the public should know where these rapidly growing data centers in Ontario are located and how they're affecting neighborhoods. But how do these centers work?
28: So a data center is basically a building that holds a collection of very large computers.
29: Everything runs through a data center that is internet-based.
4: And importantly, running a data center is not only expensive, it consumes quite a bit of resources.
27: These facilities have drawn concern from communities across North America over issues relating to emissions, water usage to cool the machines, and electricity. And there's the noise. This social media video captures the sound that some centers can generate.
24: Since 2023, Stack Infrastructure has operated a data center along Danforth in Scarborough. City News reached out to Stack Infrastructure to learn more about their operations, but has yet to receive a response. Across the pond now, where the inquiry into former Prince Andrew is being described as a complex investigation, as British authorities say they've interviewed another woman who claims she was trafficked to one of his royal homes. ABC foreign correspondent Marcus Moore has details.
5: While Andrew has not commented on this specific case, he has consistently denied all wrongdoing. The prince was arrested last February for suspected misconduct in public office. He was questioned for hours and then released. His arrest came after emails published in the Epstein files appeared to show Andrew had forwarded government information to Epstein while he was the trade envoy for the UK government back in 2010. His brother King Charles removing all of Andrew's titles last year over the scandal surrounding his friendship with Epstein.
24: Andrew continues to deny any wrongdoing. Toronto is home to hundreds of bird species, and many of them are hanging out around Colonel Samuel Smith Park in Etobicoke. The annual Spring Bird Festival takes place at the park today. There will be guided tours, plus the city's urban forestry staff will be giving out bird-friendly trees and shrubs.
7: Hackberry's rough bark provides excellent structure for nesting songbirds. White oak's acorns can be enjoyed by larger bird species, and eastern red cedar's year-round foliage provides excellent shelter for overwintering birds.
24: The event runs from 10 until 2 o'clock today. Now time for the Weekend Business Report.
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0: TV to theater titles to lure Disney Plus subscribers out to the movies. Failure, though, could mean future planned Star Wars themed films could just end up being relegated to a long time ago in a streaming galaxy far, far away. Denise Pellegrini, Bloomberg Radio.
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5: Good morning. This is Saturday, May 23rd. I'm Logan Lidiak. Here's what's making news right now. A tragic incident in Cabbage Town Friday afternoon when a woman was killed after being hit by a cement truck. Toronto police continue to search for 14-year-old Esther, who's now been missing for over a week. If you're looking for something to do this weekend, you can tour more than 150 sites across the city, all completely free. And does a possibly record-breaking human foosball game sound like the way to start your day? Because hundreds of Torontonians are gearing up to attempt the feat. The Blue Jays make it 3 straight wins against the Pirates at home. The Golden Knights take game 2 of the West Finals over the Avalanche, and the latest from the NBA playoffs. Sports at 15. 680 News Time, 101. 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Together on the ones, here's Ben House.
7: Thanks, Logan. Well, there's lots of construction out there on your major routes to tell you about, and you're still seeing some delays stemming from this construction. So on the Toronto-bound QEW, just past North Shore Boulevard, a left lane is blocked off for construction. Traffic is bunching up around Fairview, and it's a bit of a slow drive through this stretch. It's not as long a backup as it once was, but definitely something that will cause you a bit of a delay as you make your way through that stretch. Moving over to the eastbound 403 approaching Mavis, right lanes are blocked off. So it's just a single lane getting through in this stretch. That is causing delays from east of Mississauga Road. This one is causing the most significant backup. Moving over to the westbound side of the 403 at King Road, 2 right lanes blocked off for construction. That is causing delays from approaching Highway 407. Nothing too significant at this point, though. Westbound on the 401 at Guelph Line, a right lane is blocked off for construction. So you are seeing delays through this area as well. And then just west of there at the Cambridge en route, there was a vehicle rollover that closed off all lanes. Traffic is able to get by using the Cambridge en route to get around the crash, but it is causing a backup through this stretch. And then the ramp to that Cambridge en route is partially blocked by a collision. Your next report is coming up in less than 10 minutes. And now with the forecast, here is meteorologist Jesse Upel.
8: Cool and cloudy to start off our weekend. We have showers moving in mid to late this morning with steadier rain expected this afternoon. A high of only 11 degrees today with very strong east winds with gusts upwards of 60 or 70 kilometers per hour possible. Those windy conditions will continue through tonight, and that rain also continuing tonight as we dip down to 8 degrees. Today's high, 11.
5: Right now in downtown Toronto, it's 13 degrees, feeling more like 10, with just some partially cloudy skies kicking things off for us. 680 News Time, 103. Police are investigating a deadly crash in Cabbage Town after a woman was hit and killed by a cement truck around the noon hour Friday. 680's Phil Martino with the latest.
9: Emergency crews were called to the intersection of Girard and Parliament just before 12:30 p.m.
10: Initial information received was that a female

0: had been struck by a large truck and that the injuries were serious. Emergency services were on scene within minutes. However, they did locate a female victim with severe trauma. Life-saving measures were taken right away.
1: That's Toronto Police Duty Inspector John Rose, who says the pedestrian died at the scene. This man who works nearby tells me he wasn't expecting something so severe to happen.
2: Damn, that's unfortunate. Super unfortunate.
1: According to police, the driver of the truck remained on scene and is cooperating with investigators. They say there was no interaction between the driver and the pedestrian ahead of the fatal crash. I'm Phil Martino.
3: 680 News Time, 104. Toronto police are still searching for a missing teenager who was last seen just over a week ago. With the latest on Toronto Police's efforts to locate 14-year-old Esther, here's City's Catalina Gillies.
4: Police have shared that Esther has previously been diagnosed as being on the spectrum, heightening concerns for her safety.
5: She's very, very smart. I worry that she's going to be too trusting, that somebody will have ill intentions.
4: Police are asking residents to check home surveillance cameras, dash cam footage, or anything else that may help investigators piece together Esther's movements over the last several days. Police have also created a QR code and online portal where members of the public can directly upload photos or videos that may help investigators.
3: Anyone who may have seen Esther is asked to call the dedicated tip line at 647-355-4148 or Crime Stoppers. She's described as 5'2" with a medium build and brown hair and was last seen wearing gray sweatpants, a turquoise sweater, and no shoes. 680 News Time, 105. This is the weekend. You can take a peek inside unique buildings and sites across the city. Doors Open Toronto is happening from 10 a.m. to 5 p.m. today and tomorrow. You can check out more than 160 spots for free, including the Spadina Museum, Regis College, and Meridian Arts Centre. A full list is posted on the City of Toronto's website. And there's a super-sized soccer-themed Doors Open Toronto event that footy fans might want to check out. Toronto's World Cup countdown is getting a giant kickoff with hundreds of players set to battle it out in a massive game of human foosball while attempting a world record. More than 250 players will lock into giant foosball bars inside a custom-built arena this morning at Humber Polytechnic in Etobicoke. The event is part of Toronto's road to the 2026 World Cup, with Guinness World Records judges on hand to make it official. The OLG is hosting the event and says the stunt also shines a spotlight on grassroots soccer programs and coaching across Ontario. And yes, spectators are invited to watch the action unfold. It kicks off at 10 a.m. This weekend is the kickstart of the summer concert season at Rogers Stadium. Bruno Mars launches his first of five shows tonight, and officials have made some changes to the outdoor venue in an effort to improve the experience for fans. City's Erica Natividad has the story and reaction.
6: When it comes to noise, Live Nation says it is once again paying for municipal bylaw officers to be on site on concert days to monitor sound levels. But new this year, the company has installed soundproofing material to the backs of the grandstands. While some residents we spoke to in the area say they'll take a wait-and-see approach to the changes, the promises provide little comfort to nearby resident Jeff Green.
7: I'm not holding my breath that any of the changes that have been announced are going to really have any impact or anything significant with either noise and or traffic.
6: Another important thing to note is that there will be no GO train service to Rogers Stadium this weekend or next. Metrolink says this was a planned closure for construction. It was planned months in advance, but the good thing is that TTC has partnered with Live Nation to offer free rides home. All you need to do is show your ticket.
3: Officials also say they will reorient most of the access to the site away from residential areas. 680 News Time, 107. More than 2,000 kids are set to build, play, and create at the Big Build today in Markham. 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Eileen O'Doherty from the Home Depot tells 680 News Radio the motivation behind the event is to take their signature DIY program and make it soccer relevant.
8: Kids workshops have been a longstanding tradition with the Home Depot. 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And we thought in a FIFA year, why not go a little bit bigger? So this year we're doing the big build, which will have over 2,300 kids build on one day at one location. And we couldn't be more excited.
3: To find out more about the event or their monthly building programs, check their website, homedepot.ca, for details. 680 News Time, 108. If taking transit is your plan this weekend, there's a couple of disruptions to tell you about. At the TTC, there's no subway service on Line 2, the Bloor-Danforth line, between Woodbine and Kennedy stations for planned track work all weekend long. You can hop on a shuttle bus at any station, however, except for Warden, which is fully closed. And at, on the go, trains aren't running on the Lakeshore West Line from Union Station to Aldershot, but GO buses are stopping at West Harbor, Aldershot, Burlington, Oakville, Clarkson, and Bramley GO. There's no train service on the Barrie Line this weekend either, as GO buses are picking up the slack there too, but they don't connect to Union or Downsview stations. And if you're headed out to see Bruno Mars tonight, there's no GO train service to Rogers Station, and so you're going to have to take the TTC. Coming up in 30 seconds, the gas price update, 680 News Time, 109.
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3: 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Enpro says the price dropped 4 cents at midnight to $1.79.9 a liter at most GTA stations. Traffic and weather together on the ones. Up next, 680 News Time, 110.

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1: 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Traffic and weather together on the ones. We'll send it over to Ben House.
2: Thanks, Logan. All right, well, there's lots of construction to tell you about on your major routes. I'm going to stick to the projects that are causing delays. There are a few projects that where you're still seeing a pretty significant backup despite the hour. So on the eastbound 403 approaching Mavis, four right lanes are blocked off for construction. That's causing delays from east of Mississauga Road. Just a single lane getting through this stretch. So it is quite a slow drive through this area. Moving over to the Toronto-bound QEW, just past North Shore Boulevard, left lane's blocked off for construction. That is causing traffic to bunch up really around Fairview. Not nearly as long as this backup once was, but still an area where you're going to have to slow down. Moving over to the northbound 410 at Beauvais Drive, a right lane's been taken out for construction. You're seeing delays here from about Williams Parkway. Again, not as significant as they once were, but definitely something you want to be aware of. On the westbound 403 at King Road, two right lanes are blocked off for construction. Delays there started about approaching the 407, and likewise here, had been causing pretty significant delays earlier, not as significant anymore. On the westbound 401 at Guelph Line, a right lane's blocked for construction. You are seeing delays through this stretch. It's a long stretch where it's a this lane is missing, so traffic is taking its time getting through this area. Just pack your patience on your way through. Then west of there, at the Cambridge en route, the highway is completely closed due to a vehicle rollover. Traffic is able to use the en route to get around the crash, so it's not a full closure, but it is causing a pretty significant delay. Your next report coming up in less than 10 minutes now with the forecast. Here is meteorologist Jesse Upel.
3: Temperatures well below seasonal as we kickstart this weekend. We're also cloudy and unsettled with some scattered showers mid to late this morning and steady rain throughout much of the afternoon and evening. A daytime high of only 11 degrees and very windy with winds out of the east gusting upwards of 60 to 70 kilometers per hour. In terms of rainfall, about 15 to 30 millimeters expected, and that will continue to fall through tonight, a low near 8 degrees. It wraps up early Sunday morning, but still that chance of some spotty showers on Sunday. We'll climb to a high of 18. Today's high, 11 degrees.
1: Right now in downtown Toronto, it's 13 degrees with some partly cloudy skies. Up next, a look back at the top stories this hour and sports.
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4: Montreal is flying high after a convincing win in Game 1.
5: Home ice advantage now with the Canadiens after they ride a 4-goal first to a 6-2 victory.
4: Can Carolina respond in Game 2? Or will the Habs take a commanding series lead back to Canada? You just have to watch the Stanley Cup playoffs. 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
1: It's 13 degrees in downtown Toronto right now with some cloudy skies. Good morning, I'm Logan Lidiak. Here are the top stories this hour. Toronto police say a 39-year-old woman is dead after she was hit by a cement truck in Cabbage Town while crossing the street Friday. The incident happened just after 12:30 yesterday in the afternoon. Officers say the woman was pronounced on the scene despite life-saving efforts. It's not currently known if charges will be laid. And police continued to look to the public for help in locating 14-year-old Esther, who was first reported missing last week. Her parents say she was recently diagnosed as being on the spectrum. She's described as 5'2" with a medium build and brown hair, and was last seen wearing gray sweatpants, a turquoise sweater, and no shoes. Now it's time for sports. 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
8: After a week on the road, the Blue Jays return to the comfy confines of Rogers Center on Friday for the first of a three-game series with the Pittsburgh Pirates. After Pittsburgh opened the scoring on a Spencer Horwitz sack fly, he threw away the lead in the bottom of the third.
9: He swings and grounds the ball to first. Springer tried to dash off third. Horwitz gloves, throws it away to third base. Springer in to score. Guerrero to third. Marshall to second. An error from Horwitz on the throw, and it's 1-1 Blue Jays and Pirates in the bottom of the third.
8: Ben Schulman on the call on Sportsnet 590 The Fan for the first of three Jays runs in the frame, and they added three more in the eighth for the 6-2 win. Paul Skeens versus Patrick Corbin, the pitching matchup for Game 2 this afternoon at 3:07 on Sportsnet and 590 The Fan. On the ice of the Stanley Cup playoffs, the Colorado Avalanche and Vegas Golden Knights did battle in Game 2 of their Western Conference Final Series in Colorado. The Avs took a 1-0 lead into the dressing room after 40 minutes, but Vegas took the game over in the third, scoring three times for the 3-1 win to take a 2-0 series lead back to Vegas for Game 3 on Sunday. Meanwhile, there was some playoff hockey in the city on Friday as the Marlies pushed their North Division Final Series to a decisive fifth game with a 5-2 win over Cleveland at home. In the Canadian Hockey League, the Memorial Cup kicking off in BC with four teams battling it out for junior hockey's top prize. Kitchener wins the opener over the host Kelowna Rockets in dominant fashion, 5-0 the final. And in hoops, the scene shifted to San Antonio for Game 3 of the West Finals between the Spurs and the Oklahoma City Thunder. OKC takes a 2-1 series lead with a 123-108 win. Sports at 15 and 45, past every hour or any time at sportsnet.ca.
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12: You're listening to 680 News Radio Toronto. Good morning. I'm Brendan Lang. The Ford government is moving forward with legislation that eliminates Toronto from the decision-making process surrounding Billy Bishop Airport. City councillors have turned down a proposal to ask the provincial government for a referendum on the future of the airport. City's Alan Carter has more from City Hall.
13: Mayor Olivia Chow voted in favor of asking for a referendum.
14: I've always said that the City of Toronto municipal government here represent 3.2 million residents. And we must be consulted when a big project like the expansion of the Billy Bishop Airport.
13: But a majority of councillors oppose the idea of a referendum. Many worried it would overshadow other issues.
15: A committee at Queen's Park heard this week it will likely be more than a year until there's a plan for the future of Billy Bishop Airport, which means it will be up to a future city council to decide if and how to fight against allowing jets to land at the island airport. Alan Carter, City News, Toronto.
12: The motorsports community continues to mourn the loss of 41-year-old NASCAR driver Kyle Busch, who died on Thursday. ABC's Alex Stone reports.
16: Kyle Busch has been described by fellow racers as NASCAR's Kobe Bryant, one of the all-time greats. While his cause of death has not yet been publicly announced, it's now known the day before a 911 caller said Busch was short of breath, very hot, and was coughing up blood. NASCAR CEO Steve O'Donnell on Friday said they had been texting each other on Tuesday.
17: What most people saw, you know, rowdy, fierce, he's competitive, always good for a great quote.
16: A number of remembrances are planned for Busch at both the Coca-Cola 600 in Charlotte this weekend and the Indy 500 in Indianapolis. Alex Stone, ABC News.
12: The Pentagon has released dozens of new UFO files. ABC's Jay O'Brien is going through them.
18: More than 50 videos and other documents detailing strange objects in the sky, many of which the military can't explain, released in the second batch of the Pentagon's so-called UFO files. Inside never-before-seen video, all part of over 200 files released so far detailing what the military officially calls Unidentified Anomalous Phenomena, or UAP, better known as UFOs, long an object of public fascination.
12: The Pentagon says it has no evidence that any of these incidents are certainly of extraterrestrial nature, but admits many cannot be explained. Your traffic and weather together is coming up in 60 seconds.
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2: From the 680 News Radio Traffic Center, I'm Ben Howes. Construction is still the name of the game out there on your major routes. Still seeing delays stemming from some of these construction projects. So on the Toronto-bound QEW, just past North Shore Boulevard, a left lane has been taken out for construction. Traffic really bunches up around Fairview there. Not as long as it once was, but still an area where you're running into some delays. On the westbound 401 at Guelph Line, there's a right lane blocked off for construction. You're seeing delays through this stretch as well. Well, at the Cambridge en route, they've closed off the westbound 401 due to a vehicle rollover. Traffic is using that Cambridge en route to get around the crash, so it's not a full closure, but it is causing a pretty significant delay. Moving over to the eastbound 403, approaching Mavis, four right lanes are blocked off for construction. Delays start there east of Mississauga Road. And then on the westbound side of the 403, at King Road, two right lanes are blocked for construction. Delays there start approaching the 407. On the northbound 410 at Beauvais Drive, a right lane's blocked off for construction. It's a slow drive from Williams Parkway. Your next report is coming up in less than 10 minutes. And now with the forecast, here is meteorologist Jesse Upel.
3: Cloudy conditions early this morning with showers on the way a little bit later into the late morning hours, and then steadier rain for the afternoon and evening, where 15 to 30 millimeters is expected in total. A high of only 11 degrees as we kickstart this weekend, so we're well below seasonal and quite windy with easterly winds upwards of 60 kilometers per hour. Those winds will stick around through the late evening hours, but by Sunday, the winds slowly ease and the showers start to diminish, but we'll hang on to quite a bit of cloud cover on Sunday, a high of 18 degrees. Bouncing back to seasonal on Monday, a stray shower possible up to 21, and warm and sunny on Tuesday, a high near 24 degrees. Today's high, 11 degrees.
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12: You're listening to All News Radio. The City of Toronto has broken ground on 255 new rental homes in Davenport. The city has contributed about $16.5 million in capital funding and financial incentives for 72 Perth Avenue, which is near Bloor and Dundas. Councillor Alejandra Bravo represents the ward. She says nearly half of the units will be 2 and 3 bedroom homes and will allow people to raise their families there.
26: They'll be able to go to local schools. They'll be able to go to the new park that's coming here. There's a really important opportunity here to lift up this community and make it better for all of us.
12: The development also features bicycle storage, a repair station, and direct access to the nearby West Toronto rail path. It has a target completion of 2028. Hotel industry and tourism groups in Canada are crossing their fingers ahead of the World Cup next month. 680 business analyst Chris McCusker has more.
0: There is optimism that six matches in Toronto will bring people to the city and boost the local economy. But so far, there's been no surge in hotel bookings. President and CEO of the Greater Toronto Hotel Association, Sarah Angel, says the tournament will definitely have a positive economic impact, even after FIFA canceled thousands of bookings in Toronto, Vancouver, and other host cities. Kelly Jackson at Destination Toronto says hotels are tracking for an occupancy rate of around 80% in June and July, and that's similar to those months in previous years. Destination Vancouver says June hotel bookings are down 20% this year compared to the same time last year ahead of its seven games. I'm Chris McCusker.
12: And both top-level pro hockey teams in Toronto are now looking for new head coaches. 680's Alex Ixero has more on a change behind the bench for the Scepters.
1: After coaching the Toronto Scepters since it all began back in 2023, Troy Ryan is leaving for the West Coast, becoming the new coach and GM of PWHL San Jose. The Scepters are coming off a down year where they failed to make the Walter Cup playoffs, while Ryan was named Coach of the Year back in 2024. It's been an off-season of transition for Ryan, who also stepped down as head coach of Canada's women's hockey team. There was also news in Steeltown today as Megan Duggan is the first GM of PWHL Hamilton. Duggan spent the last 5 years in the New Jersey Devils front office. From the Sports Center, I'm Alex Ixero.
12: Your business report is coming up next.
0: I'm Chris McCusker. A report from Signal 49 suggests healthy aging helps to build economic resilience. And healthy aging means things like getting the shingles vaccine. Canadians over the age of 50 who should get the vaccine account for almost 40% of our population. But not all get the shot. Micah DeVries is Senior Research Associate.
4: We found that there's very much a positive, from an economic perspective, return on investment for shingles vaccination, a publicly funded shingles vaccination program in Canada, with a return on investment of 1.69. So that means for every $1 invested, there's a value accrued of $1.69 in productivity and health system gain. There's also a lot of value that's expressed through what we heard from individuals who have had shingles vaccination about the value of preventing it.
0: So why don't more get this vaccine?
4: The biggest barriers that we found were around cost. So for those who aren't covered, the cost is about $300 to $400 out of pocket. And then sometimes there's a lack of recommendations from providers, or the messaging isn't clear that shingles is a really important part of kind of our healthy aging or life course approach to taking care of ourselves.
0: Micah DeVries is with Signal 49. And with your weekend business report, I'm Chris McCusker.
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8: Good morning. This is Saturday, May 23rd. I'm Logan Libiak. Here's what's making news right now. A 39-year-old woman is dead after being struck by a cement truck in Cabbage Town Friday afternoon. Toronto police are maintaining a level one search as they continue to look for 14-year-old Esther, who was last seen more than a week ago.
7: It's
1: the second Grand Slam of the tennis season as the French Open kicks off tomorrow at Roland Garros. We're taking a look at the Canadians in the mix coming up.
8: And hundreds of Torontonians are set to strap in and attempt to set the world record for the largest game of human foosball this morning. The Blue Jays extend their winning streak to 3 against the Pirates at Rogers Center. The West Finals rolled on in both the NHL and NBA playoffs, and the Marlies stave off elimination against Cleveland. Sports at 45. 680 News Time, 1:31. 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
2: Thanks, Logan. Still a construction-filled drive out there on your major routes. Just a few areas that are causing delays, though. So that's on the eastbound 403 approaching Mavis. Four right lanes are blocked off, just a single lane getting through. Delays start east of Credit View, not nearly as long as they once were, but still an area where you're going to run into some slowdowns through this stretch. Moving over to the eastbound 401, we're approaching here Ontario to the 410 in the express. Two right lanes are blocked off for construction at Bayview in the collectors. Two right lanes are blocked off for that same reason. The Bayview ramps to the eastbound 401 are closed off for construction, as is the southbound Leslie ramp to the eastbound 401. The ramp to Leslie is also blocked off due to construction, and then the ramp to Kennedy has a left lane blocked off by a stalled vehicle. Moving over to the northbound 400 at Essa Road, there's a left lane blocked off for construction. On the westbound 401 at Renforth, you're going to find that in the collectors, there is a right lane blocked off by a stalled vehicle. Then at Guelph Line, there is a right lane blocked off for construction as well. This one is still causing some delays through this area. Moving over to the Toronto-bound QEW, where just past North Shore Boulevard, there's a left lane blocked off for construction. This had been causing delays earlier, but it's moving smoothly now. And then on the westbound 403 at King Road, two right lanes are blocked off for construction. And likewise, this one had been causing delays earlier, but not anymore. Your next report coming up in less than 10 minutes. And now with the forecast, here is meteorologist Jess Upel.
3: A cloudy start to our weekend with showers rolling in mid to late this morning and steadier rain continues for the afternoon and evening, reaching a high of only 11 degrees today. Very gusty winds out of the east, upwards of 60 kilometers per hour, and that rain continues right through tonight, where about 15 to 30 millimeters is expected in parts of the GTA, and tonight will be falling down to a low of 8 degrees. Today's high, 11.
8: Right now in downtown Toronto, it's 13 degrees with some cloudy skies, and it looks like that rain should stay away until later this morning into the afternoon. 680 News Time, 1:33. A woman is dead after she was hit by a cement truck in Cabbage Town Friday. 680's Phil Martino has the latest from investigators.
7: The fatal crash happened in the intersection of Parliament and Girard. Toronto Police Duty Inspector John Rowe says a 39-year-old female pedestrian was hit by a truck just before 12:30 p.m.
9: I can tell you that the vehicle was traveling southbound, but beyond that, it's part of the investigation, and I will not be given those details at this time.
7: The woman died at the scene. This man works in the Cabbage Town area. He says this is tragic.
10: I didn't expect that to happen. Like, that's nuts. I wasn't expecting something so severe.
7: Police say the driver of the truck remained on scene and is cooperating. They also say the driver and the pedestrian did not have any interaction before the collision. I'm Phil Martino.
8: The search continues for a 14-year-old girl last seen a week ago. City's Catalina Gillies has the details on Toronto Police's search for Esther.
11: We need the public to be our eyes and our ears. What we know so far is that Esther left her house late Friday night around 11:30 without her shoes, phone, or any money, and was initially last seen running through Earl Bales Park. Investigators have since released new information confirming Esther was last seen around midnight on May 16th near Bathurst Street and Hotspur Road, which is about 2 kilometers away from the park.
8: Police added that she has previously been diagnosed as being on the spectrum. Esther is described as 5'2" with a medium build, brown hair, and was last seen wearing gray sweatpants and a turquoise sweater and no shoes. Anyone with information is asked to call the dedicated tip line at 647-355-4148 or Crime Stoppers. SOC and 680 News Time, 1:35. In tennis, we're just days away from the start of the French Open as Canadians look to make their mark. 680's Alex Cicero reports.
1: There will once again be a lot of focus on 19-year-old Vicky Mboko from Burlington. The rising star had a strong showing last week at the clay event in Strasbourg, and Mboko will meet Nicola Bartenkova in round one. The 20-year-old Bartenkova reached the third round of the Australian Open this year, while Mboko reached the third round of the French Open last year. Elsewhere, Leila Fernandez takes on world number 80 Alicia Parks in the opening round, with Fernandez's best showing at Roland Garros, a quarterfinal appearance in 2022. As for the men, we have three Canadians in the mix. Felix Auger-Aliassime is the four seed. He'll open up against Daniel Altmaier of Germany. Gabriel Diallo plays James Duckworth, and Denis Shapovalov will take on a qualifier or a lucky loser. Round one of the French Open kicks off tomorrow. From the Sports Center, I'm Alex Cicero.
8: 680 News Time, 1:36. Soccer fans in Toronto are about to become life-sized foosball players in a world record attempt this morning. The OLG is hosting the massive match at Humber Polytechnic in Etobicoke, with more than 250 participants gripping giant bars in a supersized, custom-built football arena. Guinness World Records judges will be there to make it official as Toronto ramps up excitement for the 2026 World Cup. OLG says the event will also help support grassroots soccer programs and coaching across Ontario. It kicks off at 10 a.m. and spectators are welcome as a part of Doors Open Toronto. If you're taking transit this weekend, you'll want to listen up because there are closures on both the TTC and GO. There's no TTC subway service on line 2 between Woodbine and Kennedy stations all weekend for track work. Shuttle buses are running except at Warden Station, which is closed. On GO Transit, Lakeshore West trains aren't running between Union and Aldershot, and Barrie Line trains are also canceled this weekend. GO buses are replacing service on both routes, and for anyone heading into the city to see Bruno Mars tonight, there's no GO train service to Rogers Stadium, so you're going to want to plan to take the TTC instead. Toronto's Inside Out 2S LGBTQ Plus Film Festival is underway at TIFF Lightbox and Hot Docs this weekend. It's marking its annual celebration of queer storytelling and community through film, running all weekend through to May 31st. Executive Director Carly Beath tells 680 News Radio why it's so important to spotlight both established filmmakers and emerging queer voices.
13: For us, that's something that is important to do this year and every year because we want to shepherd filmmakers along their filmmaking journey and be there from the beginning and then see them as they grow and then present their films as they're more established in their careers. And so it's really about supporting the breadth of queer film and all of the creators who are making it.
8: You can find out more and buy tickets at insideout.ca. 680 News Time, 1:38. The Stanley Cup playoffs continued on Friday with Game 2 of the Western Conference Finals between the Colorado Avalanche and Vegas Golden Knights. 680's Luke Shields has the recap.
14: The President's Trophy-winning Colorado Avalanche were once again without the services of the league's best defenseman on Friday in Game 2 of the Western Conference Finals against Vegas in the Mile High City, as Cale Makar was out with an undisclosed injury. It was a tight checking game right from the opening faceoff, but Ross Colton broke the ice for the Avs late in the first period. That was the only goal featured in the first 40 minutes of play as Colorado took the 1-0 lead into the dressing room after two periods before the Golden Knights took the game over in the third. Jack Eichel tied it at ones midway through the final frame before Ivan Barbashev put Vegas on top less than 3 minutes later, and he'd go on to add an empty netter as Vegas wins Game 2 3-1, taking a 2-1 series lead back to Sin City for Game 3 on Sunday. I'm Luke Shields.
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8: Now, the News Radio Toronto gas price update. Enpro says the price dropped 4 cents at midnight to $1.79.9 a liter at most GTA stations. Traffic and weather together on the ones up next, 680 News Time, 1:40.
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2: Thanks, Logan. All right, well, it's a pretty smooth drive out there on your major routes. There are a few issues that you'll want to be aware of. Mostly just this one on the eastbound 403 where approaching Mavis, four right lanes are blocked off for construction. Delays start just east of Credit View, so it's not nearly as long a backup as it once was, but still something you'll want to be aware of. You'll still have to slow down through this stretch. Elsewhere on your major routes, on the Toronto-bound QEW, just past North Shore Boulevard, a left lane is blocked off for construction. That had been causing delays earlier, but not anymore. Northbound on the 410 at Derry, there's a right lane blocked off for construction. At Beauvaird, a right lane's blocked off as well for that same reason. The Beauvaird ramp to the northbound 410's been taken out, as has the ramp to Sandalwood, and the Sandalwood ramp to the northbound 410's been closed off as well. That's all for construction. On the northbound 427 at Rathburn in the Express, three right lanes blocked off for construction. Also at Rathburn, you're going to find the transfer to the Express closed off for that same reason, and the ramp to the eastbound 401 is completely closed, also due to construction. On the southbound 400 at Duckworth, two left lanes are blocked off. At Bayfield, two left lanes blocked off as well. The westbound Rutherford ramp at the southbound 400 has been taken out, and the ramp to Rutherford closed off as well. On the northbound 404, the ramp to Bloomington's closed for construction, and at Aurora Road, you're going to find a left lane blocked off for that same reason. Northbound on the 400 at Essa Road, there's a left lane blocked off for construction. On the westbound 401 at Renforth in the Collectors, there had been a right lane blocked by a stalled vehicle. That is now clear. And at Guelph Line, there's a right lane blocked off for construction, and you are seeing some delays through this stretch. Your next report is coming up in less than 10 minutes. And now with the forecast, here is meteorologist Jesse Upel.
3: It's a cool, wet, and windy start to our weekend. We're expecting some scattered showers mid to late this morning and steadier, heavier rain through the afternoon and evening, where 15 to 30 millimeters is expected in parts of the GTA. We'll reach a high of only 11 degrees today. Very windy conditions as well, with gusts upwards of 60 or 70 kilometers per hour. The winds will continue through tonight, but then ease on Sunday. Sunday, mostly cloudy skies, just a few showers early on in the day, and a high of 18. Today's high, 11 degrees.
8: Right now in downtown Toronto, it's 13 degrees, and we just got some partly cloudy skies out there at the moment. 680 News Time, 143. Up next, a look back at the top stories this hour and sports.
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8: It's 13 degrees in downtown Toronto right now with some partly cloudy skies. Good morning, I'm Logan Lidiak. Here are the top stories this hour. Toronto police say one woman is dead after being struck by a cement truck in Cabbage Town Friday. The crash happened around 12:30 yesterday afternoon in the area of southbound Parliament Street and Girard Street East.
0: Police say a 39-year-old woman was killed while crossing the street and was pronounced dead at the scene. Officials say it is too early in the investigation to know if any charges will be laid. And police are still searching for 14-year-old Esther, as the teen has now been missing for over a week. Police say she was last seen in the area of Bathurst Street and Hotspur Road just after midnight last Saturday. She's described as 5'2" with a medium build and brown hair, and was last seen wearing gray sweatpants, a turquoise sweater, and no shoes. 680 News Time, 1:45. Now it's time for sports. 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
4: After a seven-game road trip to Detroit and New York, the Blue Jays returned home on Friday for the first of a three-game set with the Pittsburgh Pirates. The bats came alive for the Jays as they plated six runs off Pirates pitching, and Kevin Gausman dominated on the mound. He went 6 2/3 of one-run ball with eight strikeouts to help power the Jays to a 6-2 win in the opener. Game 2 of the series goes this afternoon at 3:07 on Sportsnet and 590 The Fan. To the ice, where the Colorado Avalanche were once again without superstar defenseman Cale Makar in Game 2 of their Western Conference Final Series with the Vegas Golden Knights in the Mile High City. Vegas erases a 1-0 Colorado lead with three goals in the third period to win at 3-1, making it a 2-0 series advantage. In the AHL playoffs, the Marlies stay alive and force a decisive Game 5 of their North Division Final Series with the Cleveland Monsters, courtesy of a convincing 5-2 win in Game 4 at Coca-Cola Coliseum. Elsewhere on the ice, the CHL's Memorial Cup got off and running in Kelowna, British Columbia on Friday, as the host Rockets took on the OHL champion Kitchener Rangers. The Rangers scored 1 in the first, 1 in the second, and 3 in the third, en route to a 5-0 win in the tournament opener. On the hardwood, Canadian Shea Gilgeous-Alexander posted a double-double with the game-high 26 points to go along with 12 assists, as the Oklahoma City Thunder take a 2-1 series lead over the San Antonio Spurs in the West Final with a 123-108 win in the Lone Star State. And in Raptors news Friday, star forward Scotty Barnes was named to the NBA's all-defensive second team. Sports at 15 and 45, past every hour or anytime at sportsnet.ca.
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9: This is All News Radio. Good morning. I'm Christine Ritchie. Canada's top doctor says an Ontario patient has tested negative for Ebola after returning from Ethiopia. Dr. Joss Reimer says two rounds of testing were undergone and done out of an abundance of caution. This comes as authorities in northeastern Congo have banned funeral wakes and gatherings of more than 50 people to curb a rapidly spreading Ebola outbreak. The World Health Organization says the outbreak poses a very high risk for Congo, with 82 cases and 7 deaths confirmed. The outbreak is believed to be larger, with some 750 suspected cases. Some Canadian Gaza flotilla activists are speaking out after they say they were abused for days in Israeli detention. Naira Ahmed of the Canadian Press gets the account from a Canadian woman on board the flotilla.
10: Canadian Safa Chebi says Israeli forces also shot rubber bullets at her boat during the interception, and that her hijab was also pulled off at the hands of Israelis. Chebi says soldiers took off most of the detainees' clothing, leaving them only with one layer on cold nights. The Canadians were among 420 individuals on 41 boats detained by Israel in international waters. Foreign Affairs Minister Anita Anand says, quote, Canada unequivocally condemns the grave mistreatment of Canadians in Israel. Those responsible for this egregious abuse must be held accountable. Israeli prison officials have denied any abuse. Naira Ahmed, The Canadian Press.
9: 80 new Tim Hortons restaurants will be built before the end of the year, and hundreds more will be renovated. As we hear from 680 business analyst Chris McCusker, the timing may be related to another recent announcement.
1: 340 owners of Tim Hortons restaurants will be investing their own money to the tune of $270 million to build or renovate stores. Tim Hortons corporate will invest an additional $130 million. Now, the chain is looking at better layouts, which will allow team members to serve guests faster and more accurately, along with improved digital ordering and pickup. Most of the new or renovated stores are in Ontario at 214, along with 66 in Alberta and 51 in BC. This announcement comes 10 days after we learned Dunkin' Donuts would be coming back to Canada, likely by the end of the year. I'm Chris McCusker.
9: Traffic and weather up next.
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2: From the 680 News Radio Traffic Center, I'm Ben Howes. We'll start on the eastbound 401. We're approaching Huron, Ontario to the 410 in the Express. Two right lanes are blocked off for construction. At Bayview in the Collectors, two right lanes are blocked off for that same reason. The Bayview ramp to the eastbound 401 has been taken out as well. The southbound Leslie ramp to the eastbound 401 also blocked off, as is the ramp to Leslie. That's all due to construction. And the ramp to Kennedy had a left lane blocked by a stalled vehicle, but that is now clear. Moving over to the westbound side of the 401 at Highway 35. Moving over to the westbound side of the 401, the Highway 35 and 115 ramp to the westbound 401 is closed off for construction. Morningside ramp to the westbound 401 closed off for that same reason. From Meadowvale to Morningside in the Collectors, two right lanes are blocked off for construction. The ramp to Morningside also closed off for that same reason. The ramp to Nielsen's been taken out as well. Then at Guelph Line, you're going to find a right lane blocked off for construction, and you are seeing some delays through that stretch. The ramp to Highway 6 South also closed off for that same reason. At the Cambridge en route, the highway is completely closed due to a vehicle rollover. Traffic is being forced to take that Cambridge en route to get around the crash, not really causing much of a delay anymore, though. Your next report is coming up in less than 10 minutes. And now with the forecast, here is meteorologist Jesse Upel.
3: The clouds are rolling in across southern Ontario this morning. Showers will be pushing in a little bit later. Closer to noon, we're expecting some steadier rain, and that will continue on and off right through tonight, where 15 to 30 millimeters is expected in total. Temperatures are on the cool side today, a high of only 11 degrees. Very windy as well, with winds out of the east upwards of 60 or 70 kilometers per hour. Windy and rainy through tonight, but the rain wraps up and those winds ease on Sunday. A few spotty showers are possible early Sunday morning, and mostly cloudy with a high of 18 degrees. We're back to seasonal on Monday. An isolated shower is possible, but will likely stay dry through the bulk of the day, a high of 21, and back above seasonal for Tuesday, lots of sunshine, 24. Today's high, 11 degrees.
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9: You're listening to All News Radio. As the number of data centers grows across the GTA, activists are calling for more public input and transparency in the approval process. City's Erica Natividad speaks with officials to learn more.
14: Those with Climate Fast believe the public should know where these rapidly growing data centers in Ontario are located and how they're affecting neighborhoods. But how do these centers work?
15: So a data center is basically a building that holds a collection of very large computers.
16: Everything runs through a data center that is internet-based. And importantly, running a data center is not only expensive, it consumes quite a bit of resources.
14: These facilities have drawn concern from communities across North America over issues relating to emissions, water usage to cool the machines, and electricity. And there's the noise. This social media video captures the sound that some centers can generate.
9: Since 2023, Stack Infrastructure has operated a data center along Danforth in Scarborough. City News reached out to Stack Infrastructure to learn more about their operations, but has yet to receive a response. Across the pond now, where the inquiry into former Prince Andrew is being described as a complex investigation, as British authorities say they've interviewed another woman who claims she was trafficked to one of his royal homes. ABC foreign correspondent Marcus Moore has details.
17: While Andrew has not commented on this specific case, he has consistently denied all wrongdoing. The prince was arrested last February for suspected misconduct in public office. He was questioned for hours and then released. His arrest came after emails published in the Epstein files appeared to show Andrew had forwarded government information to Epstein while he was the trade envoy for the UK government back in 2010. His brother King Charles removing all of Andrew's titles last year over the scandal surrounding his friendship with Epstein.
9: Andrew continues to deny any wrongdoing. Toronto is home to hundreds of bird species, and many of them are hanging out around Colonel Samuel Smith Park in Etobicoke. The annual Spring Bird Festival takes place at the park today. There will be guided tours, plus the city's urban forestry staff will be giving out bird-friendly trees and shrubs.
18: Hackberry's rough bark provides excellent structure for nesting songbirds. White oak's acorns can be enjoyed by larger bird species, and eastern red cedar's year-round foliage provides excellent shelter for overwintering birds.
9: The event runs from 10 until 2 o'clock today. Now time for the Weekend Business Report.
22: I'm Mike Uppel. Inflation is on the rise. You know it when you fill up the gas tank or go to the grocery store. The April inflation update in from StatsCan this week pointed out as much, with gas up by more than 28% compared to a year ago. But the headline inflation rate actually wasn't up as much as expected, running at 2.8% year to year. To be sure, it is tough for households. Some items in the basket of goods tracked by Stats Canada that make up the CPI showed little growth or actually came down a little bit. Doug Porter is the chief economist at BMO, says it's not consumer demand that's driving up prices.
24: Almost everything outside of gasoline prices moderated. If you take gasoline prices out of the equation, which I admit is a pretty big deal, overall inflation was 2%, right on the bank Canada's target. And that's actually one of the few times in the last 5 years where inflation outside of gasoline has been right on the bank Canada's target. And I think that does speak to the underlying softness in the economy that is keeping a lid on a lot of other

0: And yes, that ultimately will put some upward pressure on longer-term mortgage rates.
1: That's Doug Porter, chief economist at the Bank of Montreal. The Bank of Canada sets interest rate policy again June 10th. With your weekend business report, I'm Mike Eppel.
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5: Good morning. This is Saturday, May 23rd. I'm Logan Libiak. Here's what's making news right now. A tragic incident in Cabbage Town Friday afternoon when a woman was killed after being hit by a cement truck. Toronto police continue to search for 14-year-old Esther, who's now been missing for over a week. If you're looking for something to do this weekend, you can tour more than 150 sites across the city, all free of charge. And does a possibly record-breaking foosball game sound like the way to start your day? Because hundreds of Torontonians are gearing up to attempt the feat. The Blue Jays make it 3 straight wins against the Pirates at home. The Golden Knights take game 2 of the West Finals over the Avalanche, and the latest from the NBA playoffs. Sports at 15. 680 News Time, 201. 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Together on the ones with the latest update on your morning drive, Ben House.
7: Well, Logan, the construction is still the name of the game out there on your major routes. Luckily, it's not causing any delays. They stuck around for a while there, though. We were seeing delays stemming from some of these projects for quite a while there. Anyways, I'll get to some of those projects. Anyways, on the eastbound 401 approaching here, Ontario, to the 410 and the Express, two right lanes are blocked off. At Bayview in the Collectors, two right lanes are blocked off as well. The Bayview ramp, the eastbound 401, also closed off, as is the southbound Leslie ramp, the eastbound 401. You're also going to find the ramp to Leslie closed. That's all to allow for overnight road work. Moving over to the westbound side of the 401, the Highway 35 and 115 ramp of the westbound 401 is closed off for construction. The Morningside ramp of the westbound 401 also closed off for that same reason. From Meadowvale to Morningside in the Collectors, two right lanes are blocked off for construction. The ramp to Morningside also closed off for that same reason, as is the ramp to Nielsen. At Guelph Line, there's a right lane blocked off for construction. You're still seeing some delays through here. Not as bad as they once were, though. The ramp to Highway 6 South also closed off, also due to construction. Moving over to the southbound 400 at Duckworth, two left lanes blocked off for construction. At Bayfield, two left lanes blocked off for that same reason. The westbound Rutherford ramp to the southbound 400 had been closed for construction. That is now clear. The ramp to Rutherford remains closed off, and that is due to construction. On the northbound 427 at Rathburn in the Express, three right lanes are blocked off. You're also going to find the transfer to the Express at Rathburn closed off, and the ramp to the eastbound 401 completely closed. That is all due to construction. On the westbound 403 at King Road, two right lanes are blocked off for construction as well. Your next report is coming up in less than 10 minutes an hour with the forecast. Here is meteorologist Jesse Upel.
8: Cool and cloudy to start off our weekend. We have showers moving in mid to late this morning with steadier rain expected this afternoon. A high of only 11 degrees today with very strong east winds with gusts upwards of 60 or 70 kilometers per hour possible. Those windy conditions will continue through tonight, and that rain also continuing tonight as we dip down to 8 degrees. Today's high, 11.
5: Right now in downtown Toronto, 13 degrees, feeling more like 11 with some partly cloudy skies. 680 News Time, 203. Police are investigating a deadly crash in Cabbage Town after a woman was hit and killed by a cement truck over the noon hour Friday. 680's Phil Martino has the latest.
9: Emergency crews were called to the intersection of Girard and Parliament just before 12.

0: 6:30 p.m.
1: Initial information received was that a female had been struck by a large truck and that the injuries were serious. Emergency services were on scene within minutes. However, they did locate a female victim with severe trauma. Life-saving measures were taken right away.
0: That's Toronto Police Duty Inspector John Rose, who says the pedestrian died at the scene. This man who works nearby tells me he wasn't expecting something so severe to happen.
2: Damn, that's unfortunate. Super unfortunate.
0: According to police, the driver of the truck remained on scene and is cooperating with investigators. They say there was no interaction between the driver and the pedestrian ahead of the fatal crash. I'm Phil Martino.
3: 680 News Time, 204. Toronto police are still searching for a missing teenager who was last seen just over a week ago. With the latest on Toronto Police's efforts to locate 14-year-old Esther, here's City's Catalina Gillies.
4: Police have shared that Esther has previously been diagnosed as being on the spectrum, heightening concerns for her safety.
5: She's very, very smart. I worry that she's going to be too trusting, that somebody will have ill intentions.
4: Police are asking residents to check home surveillance cameras, dash cam footage, or anything else that may help investigators piece together Esther's movements over the last several days. Police have also created a QR code and online portal where members of the public can directly upload photos or videos that may help investigators.
3: Anyone who may have seen Esther is asked to call the dedicated tip line at 647-355-4148 or Crime Stoppers. She is described as 5'2" with a medium build and brown hair and was last seen wearing gray sweatpants, a turquoise sweater, and no shoes. 680 News Time, 205. This is the weekend that you can take a peek inside unique buildings and sites across the city. Doors Open Toronto is happening from 10 a.m. to 5 p.m. today and tomorrow. You can check out more than 160 spots for free, including the Spadina Museum, Regis College, and Meridian Arts Center. A full list is posted on the City of Toronto's website. And there's a super-sized soccer-themed Doors Open Toronto event that footy fans may want to check out. As Toronto's World Cup countdown is getting a giant kickoff with hundreds of players set to battle it out in a massive game of human foosball while attempting a world record. More than 250 players will lock into giant foosball bars inside a custom-built arena this morning at Humber Polytechnic in Etobicoke. The event is part of Toronto's road to the 2026 World Cup, with Guinness World Record judges on hand to make it official. The OLG is hosting the event and says the stunt also shines a spotlight on grassroots soccer programs and coaching across Ontario. And yes, spectators are invited to watch the action unfold. It kicks off at 10 a.m. 680 News Time, 207. If you're taking transit this weekend, we've got a couple of disruptions to tell you about. At the TTC, there's no subway service on Line 2, the Bloor-Danforth line, between Woodbine and Kennedy stations for planned track work all weekend long. You can hop on a shuttle bus at any station except Warden, which is fully closed. And at the GO, trains aren't running on the Lakeshore West line from Union Station to Aldershot, but GO buses are stopping at West Harbour, Aldershot, Burlington, Oakville, Clarkson, and Bramley. There's no train service on the Barrie line this weekend either. GO buses are picking up the slack. They're picking up the slack there too, but they don't connect to Union or Downsview stations. And if you're going to see Bruno Mars tonight, there's no GO train service to Rogers Station. You're going to have to take the TTC. 680 News Time, 208. After a week on the road, the Blue Jays returned home in winning fashion Friday for their first of three games against the Pittsburgh Pirates. 680's Luke Shields breaks down the game.
6: The Blue Jays returned to the comfy confines of Rogers Center on Friday to open a three-game set with the Pittsburgh Pirates. The Pirates opened the scoring in the top of the first before the Jays plated three runs in the home half of the third inning to take a 3-1 lead. Starter Kevin Gausman held that lead with his stellar performance on the mound. He went 6 2/3 of one-run ball while striking out eight. The Pirates then cut the lead in half with a run in the top of the eighth, but the Jays got it back and then some in the home half of the frame.
7: Slashes it down the right field line. It's a fair ball. Two runs. Suns have come in to score.
6: Dan Schulman on the call on Sportsnet for George Springer's two-run double to make it 6-2 Jays, and that's how it finished as the Blue Jays win their third straight. They face dominant righty Paul Skeens in the middle game of the series on Saturday afternoon while Patrick Corbin gets the ball for the Jays. First pitch flies at 3:07 on Sportsnet and 590 The Fan. I'm Luke Shields.
3: 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Coming up next, we'll have a look at the price of the pumps with the gas price update.
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3: Now the News Radio Toronto gas price update. Enpro says the price dropped 4 cents at midnight to $1.79.9 a liter at most GTA stations. Traffic and weather together on the ones coming up next. 680 News time, 2:10.
12: All right, guys, it's been a blast, but I gotta head out. 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
16: Thanks, Logan. Construction is still the name of the game out there on your major routes, so I'll go over that now. Starting on the southbound 410 at Sandalwood, there's a left lane blocked off. The Sandalwood ramp to the southbound 410 has been closed off as well. On the eastbound 403 approaching Mavis, four right lanes are blocked off for construction. That is causing delays from east of Credit View, but very minor delays. Not nearly as bad as they once were. The Mavis ramp to the eastbound 403 is closed off as well for that same reason, that being construction, and the ramp to Mavis also blocked off, also for construction. On the southbound 427, the ramp to the eastbound 409 has a left lane blocked off for construction. The Renforth ramp to the southbound 427 is closed off as well. Then the express ramp to the Gardner has a left lane blocked off for overnight maintenance. On the Toronto-bound QEW, just past North Shore Boulevard, left lane's blocked off for construction. Northbound on the 410 at Derry, there's a right lane blocked off for construction as well. At Beauvaird, there's a right lane taken out for that same reason. The Beauvaird ramp to the northbound 410 is blocked off, and then there's no access to or from Sandalwood. Those ramps are all closed. On the Fort Erie-bound QEW, the ramp to Central Avenue is closed off for construction as well. On the westbound 403 at King Road, two right lanes are blocked off for construction. On the northbound 427 at Rathburn in the Express, three right lanes have been taken out to allow for overnight road work. At Rathburn, you're going to find the transfer to the Express is completely closed for that same reason. And then overnight road work has taken out the ramp from the northbound 427 to the eastbound 401. Your next report is coming up in less than 10 minutes. And now with the forecast, here is meteorologist Jesse Upel.
17: Temperatures well below seasonal as we kickstart this weekend. We're also cloudy and unsettled with some scattered showers mid to late this morning and steady rain throughout much of the afternoon and evening. A daytime high of only 11 degrees and very windy with winds out of the east gusting upwards of 60 to 70 kilometers per hour. In terms of rainfall, about 15 to 30 millimeters expected, and that will continue to fall through tonight, a low near 8 degrees. It wraps up early Sunday morning, but still that chance of some spotty showers on Sunday will climb to a high of 8. Today's high, 11 degrees.
3: Right now in downtown Toronto, it's 13 degrees, feeling more like 11 with some partly cloudy skies. Coming up next, a look back at the top stories this hour and sports. 680 News time, 2:13.
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3: It's 13 degrees in downtown Toronto right now under some partly cloudy skies. Good morning, I'm Logan Libiak. Here are the top stories this hour. Toronto police say a 39-year-old woman is dead after she was hit by a cement truck in Cabbage Town while crossing the street Friday. The incident happened just after 12:30 yesterday in the afternoon. Officers say the woman was pronounced dead on the scene despite life-saving efforts. It's not known yet if charges will be laid. And police continue to look to the public for help in locating 14-year-old Esther, who was first reported missing last week. Her parents say she was recently diagnosed as being on the spectrum. She's described as 5'2" with a medium build and brown hair, and was last seen wearing gray sweatpants, a turquoise sweater, and no shoes in the area of Bathurst Street and Hotspur Road after midnight last Saturday. 680 News Time, 2:15. Now it's time for sports. 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
6: After a week on the road, the Blue Jays return to the comfy confines of Rogers Center on Friday for the first of a 3-game series with the Pittsburgh Pirates. After Pittsburgh opened the scoring on a Spencer Horwitz sack fly, he threw away the lead in the bottom of the third.
22: He swings and grounds the ball to first. Springer tried to dash off third. Horwitz gloves, throws it away to third base. Springer in to score. Guerrero to third. Marshall to second. An error from Horwitz on the throw, and it's 1-1 Blue Jays and Pirates in the bottom of the third.
6: Ben Shulman on the call on Sportsnet 590 The Fan for the first of 3 Jays runs in the frame, and they added 3 more in the 8th for the 6-2 win. Paul Skeens versus Patrick Corbin, the pitching matchup for Game 2 this afternoon at 3:07 on Sportsnet and 590 The Fan. On the ice of the Stanley Cup playoffs, the Colorado Avalanche and Vegas Golden Knights did battle in Game 2 of their Western Conference Final Series in Colorado. The Avs took a 1-0 lead into the dressing room after 40 minutes, but Vegas took the game over in the third, scoring 3 times for the 3-1 win to take a 2-0 series lead back to Vegas for Game 3 on Sunday. Meanwhile, there was some playoff hockey in the city on Friday as the Marlies pushed their North Division Final Series to a decisive 5th game with a 5-2 win over Cleveland at home. In the Canadian Hockey League, the Memorial Cup kicking off in BC with 4 teams battling it out for junior hockey's top prize. Kitchener wins the opener over the host Kelowna Rockets in dominant fashion, 5-0 the final. And in hoops, the scene shifted to San Antonio for Game 3 of the West Finals between the Spurs and the Oklahoma City Thunder. OKC takes a 2-1 series lead with a 123-108 win. Sports at 15 and 45, past every hour or any time at sportsnet.ca.
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0: You're listening to 680 News Radio Toronto. Good morning. I'm Brendan Lang. The Ford government is moving forward with legislation that eliminates Toronto from the decision-making process surrounding Billy Bishop Airport. City councillors have turned down a proposal to ask the provincial government for a referendum on the future of the airport. City's Alan Carter has more from City Hall.
1: Mayor Olivia Chow voted in favor of asking for a referendum.
2: I've always said that the City of Toronto municipal government here represent 3.2 million residents, and we must be consulted when a big project like the expansion of the Billy Bishop Airport.
1: But a majority of councillors opposed the idea of a referendum. Many worried it would overshadow other issues. A committee at Queen's Park heard this week it will likely be more than a year until there's a plan for the future of Billy Bishop Airport, which means it will be up to a future city council to decide if and how to fight against allowing jets to land at the island airport. Alan Carter, City News, Toronto.
0: The motorsports community continues to mourn the loss of 41-year-old NASCAR driver Kyle Busch, who died on Thursday. ABC's Alex Stone reports.
4: Kyle Busch has been described by fellow racers as NASCAR's Kobe Bryant, one of the all-time greats. While his cause of death has not yet been publicly announced, it's now known the day before a 911 caller said Busch was short of breath, very hot, and was coughing up blood. NASCAR CEO Steve O'Donnell on Friday said they had been texting each other on Tuesday.
5: What most people saw, you know, rowdy, fierce, he's competitive, always good for a great quote.
4: A number of remembrances are planned for Busch at both the Coca-Cola 600 in Charlotte this weekend and the Indy 500 in Indianapolis. Alex Stone, ABC News.
0: The Pentagon has released dozens of new UFO files. ABC's Jay O'Brien is going through them.
25: More than 50 videos and other documents detailing strange objects in the sky, many of which the military can't explain, released in the second batch of the Pentagon's so-called UFO files. Inside never-before-seen video, all part of over 200 files released so far detailing what the military officially calls Unidentified Anomalous Phenomena, or UAP, better known as UFOs, long an object of public fascination.
0: The Pentagon says it has no evidence that any of these incidents are certainly of extraterrestrial nature, but admits many cannot be explained. Your traffic and weather together is coming up in 60 seconds.
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16: From the 680 News Radio Traffic Center, I'm Ben Howes. All right, well, starting on the eastbound 401, approaching here Ontario to the 410 and the Express, two right lanes are blocked off for construction. Then at Bayview and the Collectors, two right lanes blocked off for construction as well. The Bayview ramp to the eastbound 401 has been taken out for that same reason. Southbound Leslie ramp to the eastbound 401 is also blocked off, also for construction, and the ramp to Leslie also closed off for that same reason. Moving over to the westbound side of the 401, the Highway 35 and 115 ramp to the westbound 401 has been closed off for construction, as has the Morningside ramp of the westbound 401. From Meadowvale to Morningside in the Collectors, two right lanes are blocked off for construction. The ramp to Morningside also closed for that same reason, as is the ramp to Nielsen, both for construction. At Guelph Line, there's a right lane blocked off for construction. You're still seeing some delays through this stretch, but nothing too significant. The ramp to Highway 6 South is closed off for construction as well. At the Cambridge en route, the highway is completely closed due to a vehicle rollover. Traffic is being diverted onto the Cambridge en route to get around the crash, so you're still able to use the highway. Northbound on the 400 at Essa Road, there's a left lane blocked off for construction. Northbound on the 404, the ramp to Bloomington has been closed off for construction. And at Aurora Road, there's a left lane blocked off for that same reason. On the southbound 400 at Duckworth, two left lanes are blocked off for construction. At Bayfield, two left lanes blocked off for that same reason. And the ramp to Rutherford is completely closed also for construction. And then on the 40 rebound QEW, the ramp to Central Avenue had been closed for construction, but that is now clear. Your next report's coming up in less than 10 minutes. And now with the forecast, here is meteorologist Jesse Upel.
7: The clouds are rolling in across southern Ontario this morning. Showers will be pushing in a little bit later. Closer to noon, we're expecting some steadier rain, and that will continue on and off right through tonight, where 15 to 30 millimeters is expected in total. Temperatures are on the cool side today, a high of only 11 degrees. Very windy as well, with winds out of the east upwards of 60 or 70 kilometers per hour. Windy and rainy through tonight, but the rain wraps up and those winds ease on Sunday. A few spotty showers are possible early Sunday morning, and mostly cloudy with a high of 18 degrees. We're back to seasonal on Monday. An isolated shower is possible, but will likely stay dry through the bulk of the day, a high of 21, and back above seasonal for Tuesday, lots of sunshine, 24. Today's high, 11 degrees.
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0: You're listening to All News Radio. The City of Toronto has broken ground on 255 new rental homes in Davenport. The city has contributed about $16.5 million in capital funding and financial incentives for 72 Perth Avenue, which is near Bloor and Dundas. Councillor Alejandra Bravo represents the ward. She says nearly half of the units will be 2- and 3-bedroom homes and will allow people to raise their families there.
13: They'll be able to go to local schools. They'll be able to go to the new park that's coming here. There's a really important opportunity here to lift up this community and make it better for all of us.
0: The development also features bicycle storage, a repair station, and direct access to the nearby West Toronto rail path. It has a target completion of 2028. Hotel industry and tourism groups in Canada are crossing their fingers ahead of the World Cup next month. 680 business analyst Chris McCusker has more.
14: There is optimism that 6 matches in Toronto will bring people to the city and boost the local economy. But so far, there's been no surge in hotel bookings. President and CEO of the Greater Toronto Hotel Association, Sarah Angel, says the tournament will definitely have a positive economic impact, even after FIFA canceled thousands of bookings in Toronto, Vancouver, and other host cities. Kelly Jackson at Destination Toronto says hotels are tracking for an occupancy rate of around 80% in June and July, and that's similar to those months in previous years. Destination Vancouver says June hotel bookings are down 20% this year compared to the same time last year ahead of its 7 games. I'm Chris McCusker.
0: And both top-level pro hockey teams in Toronto are now looking for new head coaches. 680's Alex Ixero has more on a change behind the bench for the Scepters.
15: After coaching the Toronto Scepters since it all began back in 2023, Troy Ryan is leaving for the West Coast, becoming the new coach and GM of PWHL San Jose. The Scepters are coming off a down year where they failed to make the Walter Cup playoffs, while Ryan was named Coach of the Year back in 2024. It's been an off-season of transition for Ryan, who also stepped down as head coach of Canada's women's hockey team. There was also news in Steeltown today as Megan Duggan is the first GM of PWHL Hamilton. Duggan spent the last 5 years in the New Jersey Devils front office. From the Sports Center, I'm Alex Ixero.
0: Your business report is coming up next.
17: A wealth management giant is using artificial intelligence to help dole out financial advice.
3: Charles Schwab is planning to utilize AI to extend its reach from wealthy clients to everyday investors. Customers must have at least $1 million at Schwab to qualify for a dedicated relationship, but the vast majority of their clients don't meet that minimum. CEO Rick Worster says AI will be a real accelerant to its business.
6: It will help us reach and help a new demographic of client that we couldn't before. Many people in America don't have $1 million. Using AI, we'll be able to offer them some of the same personalized insights that we're giving every day in our branches and in our dedicated relationships. So that'll be a huge unlock.
3: Schwab has also recently launched an AI product for its customers, combining insights on portfolio performance, relevant market news, and analyst commentary to help investors make better informed financial decisions. Courtney Donahoe, Bloomberg Radio.
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21: Right now in downtown Toronto, it's 13 degrees at the Double Beep 680 News Time. 2:30.
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21: Good morning. This is Saturday, May 23rd. I'm Logan Lidiak. Here's what's making news right now. A 39-year-old woman is dead after being struck by a cement truck in Cabbage Town Friday afternoon. Toronto police are maintaining a level one search as they continue to look for 14-year-old Esther, who was last seen over a week ago.
15: It's the second Grand Slam of the tennis season as the French Open kicks off tomorrow at Roland Garros. We're taking a look at the Canadians in the mix coming up.
21: And hundreds of Torontonians are set to strap in and attempt to set the world record for the largest game of human foosball this morning. The Blue Jays extend their winning streak to 3 against the Pirates at Rogers Center. The West Finals rolled on in both the NHL and NBA playoffs, and the Marlies stave off elimination against Cleveland Sports at 45. 680 News Time, 2:31. Time for Rogers Xfinity Internet traffic and weather. Together on the ones, with his eyes on all that morning, all that overnight construction, here's Ben House.
16: Thanks, Logan. I do have my eyes on this construction, and I'll tell you about it now. So, starting on the northbound 427 at Rathburn in the Express, three right lanes are blocked off. Also at Rathburn, you're going to find the transfer to the Express closed off for construction, and the ramp to the eastbound 401 also completely closed, also for construction. On the westbound 403 at King Road, two right lanes are blocked off for that same reason. Northbound on the 410 at Derry, a right lane is blocked off. At Beauvais Drive, there's a right lane taken out as well. The Beauvais ramp to the northbound 410 is also blocked off, and then there's no access to or from Sandalwood. Those ramps are closed. Toronto bound on the QEW just past North Shore is a left lane blocked off for construction. Moving over to the southbound 427, the ramp to the eastbound 409 has a left lane blocked off for construction, and the Renforth ramp to the southbound 427 is also closed for that same reason. The express ramp to the Gardner has a left lane blocked off for overnight maintenance. On the eastbound 403 approaching Mavis, four right lanes are blocked off for construction. This had been causing delays throughout most of the morning, but it appears to be clear now. Not enough volume out on the roads. The Mavis ramps to the eastbound 401 are also closed off for construction, and the ramp to Mavis has been taken out as well for that same reason. Then on the southbound 410 at Sandalwood, you're going to find a left lane blocked for construction, and the Sandalwood ramp to the southbound 410 blocked off for that same reason. Your next report is coming up in less than 10 minutes, and now with the forecast, here is meteorologist Jess Upel.
7: A cloudy start to our weekend with showers rolling in mid to late this morning, and steadier rain continues for the afternoon and evening, reaching a high of only 11 degrees today. Very gusty winds out of the east, upwards of 60 kilometers per hour, and that rain continues right through tonight, where about 15 to 30 millimeters is expected in parts of the GTA, and tonight will be falling down to a low of 8 degrees. Today's high, 11.
1: Right now in downtown Toronto, it's 13 degrees, feeling more like 11 with just some partly cloudy skies. 680 News Time, 2:33. A woman is dead after she was hit by a cement truck in Cabbage Town on Friday. 680's Phil Martino has the latest from investigators.
2: The fatal crash happened in the intersection of Parliament and Girard. Toronto Police Duty Inspector John Rose says a 39-year-old female pedestrian was hit by a truck just before 12:30 p.m.
4: I can tell you that the vehicle was traveling southbound, but beyond that, it's part of the investigation, and I will not be given those details at this time.
2: The woman died at the scene. This man works in the Cabbage Town area. He says this is tragic.
5: I didn't expect that to happen. Like, that's nuts. I wasn't expecting something so severe.
2: Police say the driver of the truck remained on scene and is cooperating. They also say the driver and the pedestrian did not have any interaction before the collision. I'm Phil Martino.
1: 680 News Time, 2:34. The search continues for a 14-year-old girl who was last seen a week ago. City's Catalina Gillies has the details on Toronto Police's attempts to find Esther.
29: We need the public to be our eyes and our ears. What we know so far is that Esther left her house late Friday night around 11:30 without her shoes, phone, or any money, and was initially last seen running through Earl Bales Park. Investigators have since released new information confirming Esther was last seen around midnight on May 16th near Bathurst Street and Hotspur Road, which is about 2 kilometers away from the park.
1: Police added that she has previously been diagnosed as being on the spectrum. Esther is described as 5'2" with a medium build and brown hair, and was last seen wearing gray sweatpants, a turquoise sweater, and no shoes. Anyone with information is asked to call the dedicated tip line at 647-355-4148 or Crime Stoppers. In tennis, we're just a day away from the start of the French Open as Canadians look to make their mark. 680's Alex Sixero reports.
15: There will once again be a lot of focus on 19-year-old Vicky Mboko from Burlington. The rising star had a strong showing last week at the clay event in Strasbourg, and Mboko will meet Nicola Bartonkova in round one. The 20-year-old Bartonkova reached the third round of the Australian Open this year, while Mboko reached the third round of the French Open last year. Elsewhere, Leila Fernandez takes on world number 80 Alicia Parks in the opening round, with Fernandez's best showing in Roland Garros, a quarterfinal appearance in 2022. As for the men, we have three Canadians in the mix. Felix Auger-Aliassime is the 4 seed. He'll open up against Daniel Altmaier of Germany. Gabriel Diallo plays James Duckworth, and Denis Shapovalov will take on a qualifier or a lucky loser. Round one of the French Open kicks off tomorrow. From the Sports Center, I'm Alex Sixero.
1: 680 News Time, 2:36. Soccer fans in Toronto are about to become life-sized foosball players in a world record attempt this morning. The OLG is hosting the massive match at Humber Polytechnic in Etobicoke, with more than 250 participants gripping giant bars in a supersized custom-built arena. Guinness World Records judges will be there to make it official as Toronto ramps up excitement for the 2026 World Cup. OLG says the event will also help support grassroots soccer programs and coaching across Ontario. It kicks off at 10 a.m. and spectators are welcome as a part of Doors Open Toronto. 680 News Time, 2:36. With women's sports booming like never before at the pro level, what about grassroots? 680 Simon Bennett has more on a special weekend event going on at the Downsview Hangar.
8: It's the first annual Her Sports Fest for girls and women at any age who can get involved and in some cases try something new, co-founder Sherry Lamb.
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8: 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I'm Simon Bennett.
21: 680 News Time, 2:37. Health officials in Richmond Hill are warning about a potential measles exposure at McKenzie Health Hospital. York Region Public Health says there was a confirmed case in the emergency room on Tuesday, May 19th. Officials say anyone who was at the ER between 10:30 a.m. and 2:50 p.m. on Tuesday needs to check their vaccination status and watch for symptoms over the next 3 weeks. The Stanley Cup playoffs continued on Friday with Game 2 of the Western Conference Finals between the Colorado Avalanche and Vegas Golden Knights. 680's Luke Shields has the recap.
12: The President's Trophy-winning Colorado Avalanche were once again without the services of the league's best defenseman on Friday in Game 2 of the Western Conference Finals against Vegas in the Mile High City, as Cale Makar was out with an undisclosed injury. It was a tight checking game right from the opening faceoff, but Ross Colton broke the ice for the Avs late in the first period. That was the only goal featured in the first 40 minutes of play, as Colorado took the 1-0 lead into the dressing room after two periods before the Golden Knights took the game over in the third. Jack Eichel tied it at ones midway through the final frame before Ivan Barbashev put Vegas on top less than 3 minutes later, and he'd go on to add an empty netter as Vegas wins Game 2 3-1, taking a 2-1 series lead back to Sin City for Game 3 on Sunday. I'm Luke Shields.
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21: 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Enpro says the price dropped 4 cents at midnight to $1.79.9 a liter at most GTA stations. Coming up in just about 60 seconds, traffic and weather together on the ones. 680 News Time, 2:40.
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16: Thanks, Logan. All right, well, construction's still the name of the game out there on your major routes. No delays at this time, no. Starting on the eastbound 401, approaching Huron, Ontario to the 410 and the Express, two right lanes are blocked off. At Bayview and the Collectors, two right lanes have been taken out as well, as has the Bayview ramp to the eastbound 401. The southbound Leslie ramp to the eastbound 401 is also taken out, as is the ramp to Leslie from the eastbound 401. That's all for construction on the eastbound 401. Westbound on the 401. 401, the Highway 35 115 ramp to the westbound 401 is closed off for construction, as is the Morningside ramp to the westbound 401. Then from Meadowvale to Morningside in the collectors, two right lanes are blocked off for construction. The ramp to Morningside also closed off for that same reason, as is the ramp to Nielsen. That's all for construction. At Guelph Line, there's a right lane blocked off for construction. The ramp to Highway 6 South also closed off for construction. That is all construction on the westbound 401. Then at Cambridge, at the Cambridge en route, there's a vehicle rollover that has that stretch of highway closed off. Traffic is using that Cambridge en route to get around the crash, so it's not a full closure. Northbound on the 400 at Essa Road, a left lane's blocked off for construction. On the northbound 404, the ramp to Bloomington has been closed off for construction. At Aurora Road, there's a left lane blocked off for that same reason. Then on the southbound 400 at Duckworth, you're going to find two left lanes taken out. At Bayfield, two left lanes blocked off as well, and the ramp to Rutherford completely closed. That is all to allow for construction as well. Your next report's coming up in less than 10 minutes, and now with the forecast, here is meteorologist Jess Upel.
7: It's a cool, wet, and windy start to our weekend. We're expecting some scattered showers mid to late this morning and steadier, heavier rain through the afternoon and evening, where 15 to 30 millimeters is expected in parts of the GTA. We'll reach a high of only 11 degrees today. Very windy conditions as well, with gusts upwards of 60 or 70 kilometers per hour. The winds will continue through tonight, but then ease on Sunday. Sunday, mostly cloudy skies, just a few showers early on in the day, and a high of 18. Today's high, 11 degrees.
1: Right now in downtown Toronto, it's 13 degrees. Just some partly cloudy skies overhead for us right now this morning. 680 News Time, 2:43. Coming up next, we'll take a look at the top stories this hour in sports.
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1: It's 13 degrees in downtown Toronto right now with some partly cloudy skies. Good morning, I'm Logan Libiak. Here are the top stories this hour. Toronto police say one woman is dead after being struck by a cement truck in Cabbage Town Friday. The crash happened around 12:30 yesterday afternoon in the area of southbound Parliament Street at Girard Street East. Police say a 39-year-old woman was killed while crossing the street and pronounced dead at the scene. Officials say it is too early in the investigation to know if any charges will be laid. And police are still searching for 14-year-old Esther, as the teen has now been missing for over a week. Police say she was last seen in the area of Bathurst Street and Hotspur Road just after midnight last Saturday. She's described as 5'2" with a medium build and brown hair, and was last seen wearing gray sweatpants, a turquoise sweater, and no shoes. 680 News Time, 2:45. Now it's time for sports. 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
6: After a seven-game road trip to Detroit and New York, the Blue Jays returned home on Friday for the first of a three-game set with the Pittsburgh Pirates. The bats came alive for the Jays as they plated six runs off Pirates pitching, and Kevin Gausman dominated on the mound. He went 6 2/3 of one-run ball with eight strikeouts to help power the Jays to a 6-2 win in the opener. Game 2 of the series goes this afternoon at 3:07 on Sportsnet and 590 The Fan. To the ice, where the Colorado Avalanche were once again without superstar defenseman Cale Makar in Game 2 of their Western Conference Final Series with the Vegas Golden Knights in the Mile High City. Vegas erases a 1-0 Colorado lead with three goals in the third period to win at 3-1, making it a 2-0 series advantage. In the AHL playoffs, the Marlies stay alive and force a decisive Game 5 of their North Division Final Series with the Cleveland Monsters, courtesy of a convincing 5-2 win in Game 4 at Coca-Cola Coliseum. Elsewhere on the ice, the CHL's Memorial Cup got off and running in Kelowna, British Columbia on Friday
21: as the host Rockets took on the OHL champion Kitchener Rangers. The Rangers scored one in the first, one in the second, and three in the third, en route to a 5-0 win in the tournament opener. On the hardwood, Canadian Shai Gilgeous-Alexander posted a double-double with the game-high 26 points to go along with 12 assists as the Oklahoma City Thunder take a 2-1 series lead over the San Antonio Spurs in the West Final with a 123-108 win in the Lone Star State. And in Raptors news Friday, star forward Scotty Barnes was named to the NBA's all-defensive second team. Sports at 15 and 45, past every hour or anytime at sportsnet.ca.
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11: D-O-D-D-S. 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No one.
13: This is All News Radio. Good morning. I'm Christine Ritchie. Canada's top doctor says an Ontario patient has tested negative for Ebola after returning from Ethiopia. Dr. Joss Reimer says two rounds of testing were undergone and done out of an abundance of caution. This comes as authorities in northeastern Congo have banned funeral wakes and gatherings of more than 50 people to curb a rapidly spreading Ebola outbreak. The World Health Organization says the outbreak poses a very high risk for Congo, with 82 cases and 7 deaths confirmed. The outbreak is believed to be larger, with some 750 suspected cases. Some Canadian Gaza flotilla activists are speaking out after they say they were abused for days in Israeli detention. Naira Ahmed of the Canadian Press gets the account from a Canadian woman on board the flotilla.
14: Canadian Safa Chebi says Israeli forces also shot rubber bullets at her boat during the interception and that her hijab was also pulled off at the hands of Israelis. Chebi says soldiers took off most of the detainees' clothing, leaving them only with one layer on cold nights. The Canadians were among 420 individuals on 41 boats detained by Israel in international waters. Foreign Affairs Minister Anita Anand says, quote, Canada unequivocally condemns the grave mistreatment of Canadians in Israel. Those responsible for this egregious abuse must be held accountable. Israeli prison officials have denied any abuse. Naira Ahmed, The Canadian Press.
13: 80 new Tim Hortons restaurants will be built before the end of the year, and hundreds more will be renovated. As we hear from 680 business analyst Chris McCusker, the timing may be related to another recent announcement.
17: 340 owners of Tim Hortons restaurants will be investing their own money to the tune of $270 million to build or renovate stores. Tim Hortons corporate will invest an additional $130 million. Now, the chain is looking at better layouts, which will allow team members to serve guests faster and more accurately, along with improved digital ordering and pickup. Most of the new or renovated stores are in Ontario at 214, along with 66 in Alberta and 51 in BC. This announcement comes 10 days after we learned Dunkin' Donuts would be coming back to Canada, likely by the end of the year. I'm Chris McCusker.
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16: From the 680 News Radio Traffic Center, I'm Ben Howes. It's still construction out there on your major routes that will be affecting your drive. I'll go over some of those projects now. So starting on the northbound, 427 at Rathburn in the Express, three right lanes are blocked off. Also at Rathburn, you're going to find the transfer to the Express completely closed. And then north of there, the ramp to the eastbound 401 also completely closed. That's all for construction. On the westbound 403 at King Road, two right lanes are blocked off for construction as well. Northbound on the 410 at Derry, there's a right lane blocked off. At Beauvais Drive, a right lane's been taken out as well, as has the Beauvais ramp to the northbound 410. And then there's no access to or from Sandalwood. Those ramps are all closed. That's also all for construction. On the Toronto-bound QEW, just past North Shore Boulevard, a left lane is blocked off for construction. That had been causing delays earlier, but not anymore. Southbound on the 427, the ramp to the eastbound 409 has a left lane taken out for overnight road work. The Renforth ramp to the southbound 427 also closed off for that same reason. Then the express ramp to the Gardiner has a left lane blocked off for maintenance. On the eastbound 403 approaching Mavis, four right lanes are blocked off for construction. We had been seeing delays through this stretch earlier, but there's not enough volume out on the roads right now to cause any sort of delay. The Mavis ramp to the eastbound 403 also closed off for that same reason, and the ramp to Mavis has been taken out as well, also for construction. On the southbound 410 at Sandalwood, you're going to find a left lane blocked for construction, and the Sandalwood ramp to the southbound 410 closed off as well for that same reason. Your next report is coming up in less than 10 minutes. And now with the forecast, here is meteorologist Jesse Upel.
7: Cloudy conditions early this morning with showers on the way a little bit later into the late morning hours, and then steadier rain for the afternoon and evening, where 15 to 30 millimeters is expected in total. High of only 11 degrees as we kickstart this weekend, so we're well below seasonal and quite windy with easterly winds upwards of 60 kilometers per hour. Those winds will stick around through the late evening hours, but by Sunday, the winds slowly ease and the showers start to diminish, but we'll hang on to quite a bit of cloud cover on Sunday, a high of 18 degrees. Bouncing back to seasonal on Monday, a stray shower possible up to 21, and warm and sunny on Tuesday, a high near 24 degrees. Today's high, 11 degrees.
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13: You're listening to All News Radio. As the number of data centers grows across the GTA, activists are calling for more public input and transparency in the approval process. City's Erica Natividad speaks with officials to learn more.
8: Those with Climate Fast believe the public should know where these rapidly growing data centers in Ontario are located and how they're affecting neighborhoods. But how do these centers work?
9: So a data center is basically a building that holds a collection of very large computers.
12: Everything runs through a data center that is internet-based. And importantly, running a data center is not only expensive, it consumes quite a bit of resources.
8: These facilities have drawn concern from communities across North America over issues relating to emissions, water usage to cool the machines, and electricity. And there's the noise. This social media video captures the sound that some centers can generate.
13: Since 2023, Stack Infrastructure has operated a data center along Danforth in Scarborough. City News reached out to Stack Infrastructure to learn more about their operations, but has yet to receive a response. Across the pond now, where the inquiry into former Prince Andrew is being described as a complex investigation, as British authorities say they've interviewed another woman who claims she was trafficked to one of his royal homes. ABC foreign correspondent Marcus Moore has details.
0: While Andrew has not commented on this specific case, he has consistently denied all wrongdoing. The prince was arrested last February for suspected misconduct in public office. He was questioned for hours and then released. His arrest came after emails published in the Epstein files appeared to show Andrew had forwarded government information to Epstein while he was the trade envoy for the UK government back in 2010. His brother King Charles removing all of Andrew's titles last year over the scandal surrounding his friendship with Epstein.
13: Andrew continues to deny any wrongdoing. Toronto is home to hundreds of bird species, and many of them are hanging out around Colonel Samuel Smith Park in Etobicoke. The annual Spring Bird Festival takes place at the park today. There will be guided tours, plus the city's urban forestry staff will be giving out bird-friendly trees and shrubs.
3: Hackberry's rough bark provides excellent structure for nesting songbirds. White oak's acorns can be enjoyed by larger bird species, and eastern red cedar's year-round foliage provides excellent shelter for overwintering birds.
13: The event runs from 10 until 2 o'clock today. Now time for the Weekend Business Report.
15: I'm Tim Demopoulos. The Gordie Howe Bridge, a key trade link between Windsor and Detroit, has faced years of delay and political battles. Much of the current cross-border traffic still moves across the aging Ambassador Bridge, owned by the Maroon family, who are longtime opponents of the Gordie Howe project. But as Flavio Volpe, the president of the Automotive Parts Manufacturers Association of Canada, explains, despite the uncertainty created by Donald Trump, the bridge is still expected to open.
22: Well, he's never wasted an opportunity to create negotiating friction. That bridge will open. It may not open the minute that we said it's going to open, but the bridges go two ways. The American companies that are relying on the shipment of goods into Canada, like $29 billion worth of auto parts that come into Canada every year from the U.S., where do they go? They go on Matty Maroon's or the Maroon's family bridge. I think he's just pressurizing the situation and making hay of it in the way that he does.
15: And if a new CUSMA deal, the bridge opening, and a major auto plant launch all come together, the region could see a major business boom.
22: This bridge couldn't be arriving at a better time. Politics aside, I think we're going to get peace on the USMCA front. I think we're going to see volumes pick back up. The U-turn that the Americans are going to make on how they view the USMCA region as critical to their competitiveness with China and the rest of the world may actually cause a real glut of business when this stuff gets

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4: Good morning. This is Saturday, May 23rd. I'm Logan Liviak. Here's what's making news right now. A tragic incident in Cabbage Town Friday afternoon when a woman was killed after being hit by a cement truck. Toronto police continue to search for 14-year-old Esther, who's now been missing for over a week. And if you're looking for something to do this weekend, you can tour more than 150 sites across the city, all for free. And does a possibly record-breaking foosball game sound like the way to start your day? Because hundreds of Torontonians are gearing up to attempt the feat. The Blue Jays make it 3 straight wins against the Pirates at home. The Golden Knights take Game 2 of the West Finals over the Avalanche. And the latest from the NBA playoffs, sports at 15. 680 News Time, 3:01. 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
5: Thanks, Logan. It's still construction out there that's affecting your drive for the most part. I'll go over some of that now. On the eastbound 401, approaching here Ontario to the 410 in the Express, two right lanes are blocked off. Then at Bayview in the Collectors, two right lanes are blocked off as well. The Bayview ramp of the eastbound 401 has also been taken out, as has the southbound Leslie ramp of the eastbound 401. And then the ramp to Leslie from the eastbound 401 is also blocked off. That's all to allow for overnight road work. On the westbound 401, the Highway 35, 150, ramp of the westbound 401 is completely closed, as is the Morningside ramp of the westbound 401 from Meadowvale to Morningside in the Collectors. Two right lanes are blocked off for construction. The ramp to Morningside has been taken out as well for that same reason, as has the ramp to Nielsen. At Guelph Line, you're going to find a right lane taken out for construction, and the ramp to Highway 6 South closed off for construction as well. Then west of there at the Cambridge en route, the highway is completely closed due to a vehicle rollover. This happened a few hours ago now. Traffic is being diverted onto that Cambridge en route to get around the crash. So it's not really causing a delay, just something you want to be aware of. On the northbound 400 at Essa Road, there's a left lane taken out for construction. Then on the northbound 404 and DVP, the ramp to Bloomington has been closed off for construction. At Aurora Road, you're going to find a left lane taken out for that same reason. On the southbound 400 at Duckworth, two left lanes are blocked off. At Bayfield, two left lanes are blocked off as well. And the ramp to Rutherford, completely closed. That is all to allow for construction. Your next report is coming up in less than 10 minutes. And now with the forecast, here is meteorologist Jesse Upel.
6: Cool and cloudy to start off our weekend. We have showers moving in mid to late this morning with steadier rain expected this afternoon. A high of only 11 degrees today with very strong east winds with gusts upwards of 60 or 70 kilometers per hour possible. Those windy conditions will continue through tonight, and that rain also continuing tonight as we dip down to 8 degrees. Today's high, 11.
4: Right now in downtown Toronto, it's 13 degrees, feeling more like 11. Just a little bit of cloud cover overhead. 680 News Time, 3:03. Toronto police are investigating a deadly crash in Cabbage Town after a woman was hit and killed by a cement truck over the noon hour Friday. 680's Phil Martino with the latest.
7: Emergency crews were called to the intersection of Girard and Parliament just before 12:30 p.m.
8: Initial information received was that a female had been struck by a large truck and that the injuries were serious. Emergency services were on scene within minutes. However, they did locate a female victim with severe trauma. Life-saving measures were taken right away.
7: That's Toronto Police Duty Inspector John Rose, who says the pedestrian died at the scene. This man who works nearby tells me he wasn't expecting something so severe to happen.
9: Damn, that's unfortunate. Super unfortunate.
7: According to police, the driver of the truck remained on scene and is cooperating with investigators. They say there was no interaction between the driver and the pedestrian ahead of the fatal crash. I'm Phil Martino.
4: 680 News Time, 3:04. Toronto police are still searching for a missing teenager.

0: who was last seen just over a week ago. With the latest on Toronto Police's efforts to locate 14-year-old Esther, here's City's Catalina Gillies.
1: Police have shared that Esther has previously been diagnosed as being on the spectrum, heightening concerns for her safety.
2: She's very, very smart. I worry that she's going to be too trusting, that somebody will have ill intentions.
1: Police are asking residents to check home surveillance cameras, dash cam footage, or anything else that may help investigators piece together Esther's movements over the last several days. Police have also created a QR code and online portal where members of the public can directly upload photos or videos that may help investigators.
0: Anyone who may have seen Esther is asked to call the dedicated tip line at 647-355-4148 or Crime Stoppers. She's described as 5'2" with a medium build and brown hair and was last seen wearing gray sweatpants, a turquoise sweater, and no shoes. This is the weekend that you can take a peek inside unique buildings and sites across the city. Doors Open Toronto is happening from 10 a.m. to 5 p.m. today and tomorrow. You can check out more than 160 spots for free, including the Spadina Museum, Regis College, and Meridian Arts Center. A full list is posted on the City of Toronto's website. And there's a supersized soccer-themed Doors Open Toronto event that footy fans may want to check out. Toronto's World Cup countdown is getting a giant kickoff with hundreds of players set to battle it out in a massive game of human foosball while attempting a world record. More than 250 players will lock onto giant foosball bars inside a custom-built arena this morning at Humber Polytechnic in Etobicoke. The event is part of Toronto's road to the 2026 World Cup, with Guinness World Record judges on hand to make it official. The OLG is hosting the event and says the stunt also shines a spotlight on grassroots soccer programs and coaching across Ontario. And yes, if you were wondering, spectators are invited to watch the action unfold. Kicks off at 10 a.m. Canada's top doctor says the risk of the Ebola virus affecting people here at home remains low.
3: Chief Public Officer of Health Dr. Joss Reimer says a person in Ontario tested negative for Ebola after returning from Ethiopia with symptoms consistent with the virus. That means Canada has zero confirmed Ebola cases. Canada is responding to the outbreak abroad with new screening measures at the border. That includes more staff at common points of entry and screening questions about where people have traveled and if they have symptoms. Ebola is spreading rapidly in the region of the Democratic Republic of Congo, as the World Health Organization says the global risk remains low. Naira Ahmed, The Canadian Press.
0: 680 News Time, 307. It's going to be a busy weekend for Toronto Army Reserves in Meaford, as 500 soldiers from the 7th Toronto Regiment will be doing live fire exercises at the 4th Canadian Division Training Center. A release from the Department of National Defense says the exercise is just for training purposes. It's going to be running, the exercises will be running today and tomorrow, and noise is expected to be coming from the ranges at the center between 8 a.m. and 11:45 p.m. 680 News Time, 3:08. After a week on the road, the Blue Jays returned home in winning fashion Friday for their first of three against the Pittsburgh Pirates. 680's Luke Shields breaks down the game.
4: The Blue Jays returned to the comfy confines of Rogers Center on Friday to open a three-game set with the Pittsburgh Pirates. The Pirates opened the scoring in the top of the first before the Jays plated three runs in the home half of the third inning to take a 3-1 lead. Starter Kevin Gausman held that lead with his stellar performance on the mound. He went 6 2/3 of one-run ball while striking out eight. The Pirates then cut the lead in half with a run in the top of the eighth, but the Jays got it back and then some in the home half of the frame.
5: Slashes it down the right field line. It's a fair ball. Two runs have come in to score.
4: Dan Schulman on the call on Sportsnet for George Springer's two-run double to make it 6-2 Jays, and that's how it finished as the Blue Jays win their third straight. They face dominant righty Paul Skeens in the middle game of the series on Saturday afternoon while Patrick Corbin gets the ball for the Jays. First pitch flies at 3:07 on Sportsnet and 590 The Fan. I'm Luke Shields.
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0: 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Enpro says the price dropped 4 cents at midnight to $1.79.9 a liter at most GTA stations. Traffic and weather together on the ones coming up next. 680 News Time 3:10.
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13: Thanks, Logan. All right, well, it's still construction that's affecting your drive out there in the GTA. I'll go over some of that now. So on the northbound 427 at Rathburn in the Express, three right lanes have been blocked off. Then also at Rathburn, you're going to find the transfer to the Express closed off for construction as well. Also on the northbound 427, the ramp to the eastbound 401 has been closed off for construction. Moving over to the westbound 403 at King Road, two right lanes are blocked off for overnight road work. On the northbound 410 at Derry, there's a right lane taken out for construction. At Beauvaird Drive, there's a right lane blocked off as well. The Beauvaird ramp to the northbound 410 is also blocked off. No access to or from Sandalwood. Those ramps are all closed. On the Toronto-bound QEW, just past North Shore Boulevard, a left lane has been blocked off. That is due to overnight road work. On the southbound 427, the ramp to the eastbound 409 has a left lane taken out for construction. The Renforth ramp to the southbound 427 also blocked off for that same reason. The express ramp to the Gardner has a left lane taken out for overnight maintenance. And then on the eastbound 403 approaching Mavis, four right lanes are blocked off for construction. Just a single lane getting through here, but there's not enough volume to cause any delays at the moment. No access to or from Mavis on the eastbound 403. Those ramps are all closed. Then on the southbound 410 at Sandalwood, you're going to find a left lane blocked off for construction, and the east and westbound Sandalwood ramps to the southbound 410 also closed off for that same reason. Your next report is coming up in less than 10 minutes now with the forecast. Here is meteorologist Jesse Upel.
14: Temperatures well below seasonal as we kickstart this weekend. We're also cloudy and unsettled with some scattered showers mid to late this morning and steady rain throughout much of the afternoon and evening. A daytime high of only 11 degrees and very windy with winds out of the east gusting upwards of 60 to 70 kilometers per hour. In terms of rainfall, about 15 to 30 millimeters expected, and that will continue to fall through tonight, a low near 8 degrees. It wraps up early Sunday morning, but still that chance of some spotty showers on Sunday will climb to a high of 18. Today's high, 11 degrees.
0: Right now in downtown Toronto, it's 13 degrees with just some partly cloudy skies kicking things off for us overhead this morning. Coming up in just about 60 seconds, a look back at the top stories this hour and sports. 680 News Time, 3:13.
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0: It's 13 degrees in downtown Toronto right now under some partly cloudy skies. Good morning. I'm Logan Lidiak. Here are the top stories this hour. Toronto police say a 39-year-old woman is dead after she was hit by a cement truck in Cabbage Town while crossing the street Friday. The incident happened just after 12:30 yesterday in the afternoon, and officers say the woman was pronounced dead on the scene despite life-saving efforts. It's not known currently if charges will be laid. And police continue to look to the public for help in locating 14-year-old Esther, who was first reported missing last week. Her parents say she was recently diagnosed as being on the spectrum. She's described as 5'2" with a medium build and brown hair, and was last seen wearing gray sweatpants, a turquoise sweater, and no shoes. 680 News Time, 3:15. 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
4: After a week on the road, the Blue Jays return to the comfy confines of Rogers Center on Friday for the first of a three-game series with the Pittsburgh Pirates. After Pittsburgh opened the scoring on a Spencer Horwitz sack fly, he threw away the lead in the bottom of the third.
18: He swings and grounds the ball to first. Springer tried to dash off third. Horwitz gloves, throws it away to third base. Springer in to score. Guerrero to third. Marshall to second. An error from Horwitz on the throw, and it's 1-1 Blue Jays and Pirates in the bottom of the third.
4: Ben Shulman on the call on Sportsnet 590 The Fan for the first of three Jays runs in the frame, and they added three more in the eighth for the 6-2 win. Paul Skeens versus Patrick Corbin, the pitching matchup for Game 2 this afternoon at 3:07 on Sportsnet and 590 The Fan. On the ice of the Stanley Cup playoffs, the Colorado Avalanche and Vegas Golden Knights did battle in Game 2 of their Western Conference Final Series in Colorado. The Avs took a 1-0 lead into the dressing room after 40 minutes, but Vegas took the game over in the third, scoring three times for the 3-1 win to take a 2-0 series lead back to Vegas for Game 3 on Sunday. Meanwhile, there was some playoff hockey in the city on Friday as the Marlies pushed their North Division Final Series to a decisive fifth game with a 5-2 win over Cleveland at home. In the Canadian Hockey League, the Memorial Cup kicking off in BC with four teams battling it out for junior hockey's top prize. Kitchener wins the opener over the host Kelowna Rockets in dominant fashion, 5-0 the final. And in hoops, the scene shifted to San Antonio for Game 3 of the West Finals between the Spurs and the Oklahoma City Thunder. OKC takes a 2-1 series lead with a 123-108 win. Sports at 15 and 45, past every hour or any time at sportsnet.ca.
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10: Montreal is flying high after a convincing win in Game 1.
19: Home ice advantage. Now with the Canadiens, after they ride a 4-goal first to a 6-2 victory.
10: Can Carolina respond in Game 2? Or will the Habs take a commanding series lead back to Canada? You just have to watch the Stanley Cup playoffs. Coverage begins tonight with Hockey Central at 6:30 Eastern, 3:30 Pacific on Sportsnet.
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21: You're listening to 680 News Radio Toronto. Good morning. I'm Brendan Lang. The Ford government is moving forward with legislation that eliminates Toronto from the decision-making process surrounding Billy Bishop Airport. City councillors have turned down a proposal to ask the provincial government for a referendum on the future of the airport. City's Alan Carter has more from City Hall.
22: Mayor Olivia Chow voted in favor of asking for a referendum.
23: I've always said that the City of Toronto, the municipal government here, represent 3.2 million residents, and we must be consulted when a big project like the expansion of the Billy Bishop Airport.
22: But a majority of councillors opposed the idea of a referendum, many worried it would overshadow other issues.
24: A committee at Queen's Park heard this week it will likely be more than a year until there's a plan for the future of Billy Bishop Airport, which means it will be up to a future city council to decide if and how to fight against allowing jets to land at the Island Airport. Alan Carter, City News, Toronto.
21: The motorsports community continues to mourn the loss of 41-year-old NASCAR driver Kyle Busch, who died on Thursday. ABC's Alex Stone reports.
1: Kyle Busch has been described by fellow racers as NASCAR's Kobe Bryant, one of the all-time greats. While his cause of death has not yet been publicly announced, it's now known the day before a 911 caller said Busch was short of breath, very hot, and was coughing up blood. NASCAR CEO Steve O'Donnell on Friday said they had been texting each other on Tuesday.
2: What most people saw, rowdy, fierce, he's competitive, always good for a great quote.
1: A number of remembrances are planned for Busch at both the Coca-Cola 600 in Charlotte this weekend and the Indy 500 in Indianapolis. Alex Stone, ABC News.
21: The Pentagon has released dozens of new UFO files. ABC's Jay O'Brien is going through them.
3: More than 50 videos and other documents detailing strange objects in the sky, many of which the military can't explain, released in the second batch of the Pentagon's so-called UFO files. Inside never-before-seen video, all part of over 200 files released so far detailing what the military officially calls Unidentified Anomalous Phenomena, or UAP, better known as UFOs, long an object of public fascination.
21: The Pentagon says it has no evidence that any of these incidents are certainly of extraterrestrial nature, but admits many cannot be explained. Your traffic and weather together is coming up in 60 seconds.
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13: From the 680 News Radio Traffic Center, I'm Ben Howes. Construction still the name of the game out there on your major routes. On the eastbound 401, approaching here Ontario to the 410 in the Express, two right lanes are blocked off. And at Bayview in the Collectors, two right lanes have been taken out as well. The Bayview ramp of the eastbound 401 is also blocked off, as is the southbound Leslie ramp to the eastbound 401. And then the ramp to Leslie has also been taken out. That's all to allow for construction. On the westbound 401, the Highway 35 and 115 ramp of the westbound 401 is closed off for construction, as is the Morningside ramp of the westbound 401. From Meadowvale to Morningside in the Collectors, two right lanes are blocked off for construction. The ramp to Morningside is also closed, as is the ramp to Nielsen. At Guelph Line, there's a right lane blocked off. Then the ramp to Highway 6 South is completely closed. That's all to allow for construction. At the Cambridge en route, the highway is completely closed due to a vehicle rollover. Traffic is being diverted onto the Cambridge en route to get around this crash, so it's a bit of a delay there, but nothing too significant. Northbound on the 400 at Essa Road, there's a left lane blocked off for construction. Northbound on the 404 and DVP, the ramp to Bloomington is closed off for overnight road work. At Aurora Road, you're going to find a left lane taken out for construction. Southbound on the 400 at Duckworth, two left lanes are blocked off. At Bayfield, two left lanes are blocked off as well, and the ramp to Rutherford has been completely closed. That is all to allow for construction. Your next report is coming up in less than 10 minutes, and now with the forecast, here is meteorologist Jesse Upel.
14: The clouds are rolling in across southern Ontario this morning. Showers will be pushing in a little bit later. Closer to noon, we're expecting some steadier rain, and that will continue on and off right through tonight, where 15 to 30 millimeters is expected in total. Temperatures are on the cool side today, a high of only 11 degrees. Very windy as well, with winds out of the east upwards of 60 or 70 kilometers per hour. Windy and rainy through tonight, but the rain wraps up and those winds ease on Sunday. A few spotty showers are possible early Sunday morning, and mostly cloudy with a high of 18 degrees. We're back to seasonal on Monday. An isolated shower is possible, but will likely stay dry through the bulk of the day, a high of 21. And back above seasonal for Tuesday, lots of sunshine, 24. Today's high, 11 degrees.
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21: You're listening to All News Radio. The City of Toronto has broken ground on 255 new rental homes in Davenport. The city has contributed about $16.5 million in capital funding and financial incentives for 72 Perth Avenue, which is near Bloor and Dundas. Councillor Alejandra Bravo represents the ward. She says nearly half of the units will be 2- and 3-bedroom homes and will allow people to raise their families there.
9: They'll be able to go to local schools. They'll be able to go to the new park that's coming here. There's a really important opportunity here to lift up this community and make it better for all of us.
21: The development also features bicycle storage, a repair station, and direct access to the nearby West Toronto rail path. It has a target completion of 2028. Hotel industry and tourism groups in Canada are crossing their fingers ahead of the World Cup next month. 680 business analyst Chris McCusker has more.
11: There is optimism that six matches in Toronto will bring people to the city and boost the local economy. But so far, there's been no surge in hotel bookings. President and CEO of the Greater Toronto Hotel Association, Sarah Angel, says the tournament will definitely have a positive economic impact, even after FIFA canceled thousands of bookings in Toronto, Vancouver, and other host cities. Kelly Jackson at Destination Toronto says hotels are tracking for an occupancy rate of around 80% in June and July, and that's similar to those months in previous years. Destination Vancouver says June hotel bookings are down 20% this year compared to the same time last year ahead of its 7 games. I'm Chris McCusker.
21: And both top-level pro hockey teams in Toronto are now looking for new head coaches. 680's Alex Ixero has more on a change behind the bench for the Scepters.
12: After coaching the Toronto Scepters since it all began back in 2023, Troy Ryan is leaving for the West Coast, becoming the new coach and GM of PWHL San Jose. The Scepters are coming off a down year where they failed to make the Walter Cup playoffs, while Ryan was named Coach of the Year back in 2024. It's been an off-season of transition for Ryan, who also stepped down as head coach of Canada's women's hockey team. There was also news in Steeltown today as Megan Duggan is the first GM of PWHL Hamilton. Duggan spent the last 5 years in the New Jersey Devils front office. From the Sports Center, I'm Alex Ixero.
21: Your business report is coming up next.
11: I'm Chris McCusker. As demand picks up for World Cup tickets, the risk of scams rise too. With some of the games set to be held in Canada, Toronto, and Vancouver, there are some things you should be watching for in order to avoid fake tickets. Peter Savovsky is the COO of Tacombo, a reseller based in Germany.
15: They need to start by evaluating the source. They need to check what's included in the price. They need to have the clear ticket information. They need to be able to distinguish accountable sellers from the marketplaces. If there is any signal or a warning, like pressuring the end user to pay quickly or similar unwillingness to communicate openly, could point to potentially fraudulent activity as well. Most of the case on high demand events, if something feels too good to be true, it's dangerous.
11: And generally look for more details in the listing.
15: There is listings that include only category. There are listings that include category and section. So in this way, the end user, they should look for such verifiable and clear information of who is selling the ticket, what protections are in place from the marketplace, what's the full cost actually for the purchase.
11: That's Peter Savovsky of Tacombo. And with your weekend business report, I'm Chris McCusker.
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0: Good morning. This is Saturday, May 23rd. I'm Logan Libiak. Here's what's making news right now. A 39-year-old woman is dead after being struck by a cement truck in Cabbage Town Friday afternoon. Toronto police are maintaining a level one search as they continue to look for 14-year-old Esther, who was last seen more than a week ago. Almost 100 people are dead and dozens more trapped underground after an explosion at a coal mine in China's Shanxi province. And hundreds of Torontonians are set to strap in and attempt to set the world record for the largest game of human foosball this morning. The Blue Jays extend their winning streak to 3 against the Pirates at Rogers Centre. The West Finals rolled on in both the NHL and NBA playoffs, and the Marlies stave off elimination against Cleveland. Sports at 45. 680 News Time, 3:31. 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
13: Thanks, Logan. It's a smooth drive out there on your major routes, but there's lots of construction to go over, so I'll start on the eastbound 401, approaching here Ontario to the 410 and the Express. Two right lanes are blocked off. Then at Bayview in the Collectors, two right lanes have been blocked off as well. The Bayview ramp to the eastbound 401's been taken out, as has the southbound Leslie ramp to the eastbound 401, and then the ramp to Leslie from the eastbound 401 also blocked off, also for construction. Moving over to the westbound 401, the Highway 35 and 115 ramp to the westbound 401 is completely closed, as is the Morningside ramp to the westbound 401 from Meadowvale to Morningside in the Collectors. Two right lanes are blocked off for construction. The ramp to Morningside also completely closed, as is the ramp to Nielsen. At Guelph Line, you're going to find a right lane blocked off for construction. The ramp to Highway 6 South is completely closed for that same reason. And then continuing west on the 401 at the Cambridge en route, the highway is completely closed due to a vehicle rollover. Traffic is being diverted onto the Cambridge en route to get around the crash, so that is causing a delay, but nothing too significant. On the northbound 400 at Essa Road, a left lane is blocked off for overnight road work. On the northbound 404 DVP, the ramp to Bloomington is completely closed. At Aurora Road, there's a left lane taken out for construction. Then on the southbound 400 at Duckworth, two left lanes are blocked off. At Bayfield, two left lanes have been blocked off as well. And the ramp to Rutherford, completely closed off for construction. Your next report is coming up in less than 10 minutes. And now with the forecast, here is meteorologist Jess Upel.
14: A cloudy start to our weekend with showers rolling in mid to late this morning, and steadier rain continues for the afternoon and evening, reaching a high of only 11 degrees today. Very gusty winds out of the east, upwards of 60 kilometers per hour, and that rain continues right through tonight, where about 15 to 30 millimeters is expected in parts of the GTA, and tonight will be falling down to a low of 8 degrees. Today's high, 11.
0: Right now in downtown Toronto, it's 13 degrees and partly cloudy overhead. Looks like we should be clear of that rain until around 7 a.m. Looks like that's when it could start rolling in here. 680 News Time, 3:33. A woman is dead after she was hit by a cement truck in Cabbage Town Friday. 680's Phil Martino has the latest from investigators.
4: The fatal crash happened in the intersection of Parliament and Girard. Toronto Police Duty Inspector John Rose says a 39-year-old female pedestrian was hit by a truck just before 12:30 p.m.
16: I can tell you that the vehicle was traveling southbound, but beyond that, it's part of the investigation, and I will not be given those details at this time.
4: The woman died at the scene. This man works in the Cabbage Town area. He says this is tragic.
17: I didn't expect that to happen. Like, that's nuts. I wasn't expecting something so severe.
4: Police say the driver of the truck remained on scene and is cooperating. They also say the driver and the pedestrian did not have any interaction before the collision. I'm Phil Martino.
0: 680 News Time, 3:34. The search continues for a 14-year-old girl who was last seen a week ago. City's Catalina Gillies has the details on Toronto Police's attempts to find Esther.
1: We need the public to be our eyes and our ears.
2: What we know so far is that Esther left her house late Friday night around 11:30 without her shoes, phone, or any money, and was initially last seen running through Earl Bales Park. Investigators have since released new information confirming Esther was last seen around midnight on May 16th near Bathurst Street and Hotspur Road, which is about 2 kilometers away from the park.
0: Police added that she has previously been diagnosed as being on the spectrum. Esther is described as 5'2" with a medium build and brown hair, and was last seen wearing gray sweatpants, a turquoise sweater, and no shoes. Anyone with information is asked to call the dedicated tip line at 647-355-4148 or Crime Stoppers. 680 News Time, 3:35. And we're following some breaking news out of China, where at least 82 people are dead and hundreds more are left trapped underground following a gas explosion at a coal mine. The explosion happened Friday night in the northern province of Shanxi. State media reporting 247 workers are trapped underground. Chinese President Xi Jinping has called for an all-out rescue effort and an investigation into the cause of the accident. While rescue work continues in Shanxi, China's main coal mining province, which is home to some 34 million people. Soccer fans in Toronto are about to become life-sized foosball players in a world record attempt this morning. The OLG is hosting the massive match at Humber Polytechnic in Etobicoke, with more than 250 participants gripping giant bars in a supersized custom-built arena. Guinness World Records judges will be there to make it official as Toronto ramps up excitement for the 2026 World Cup. OLG says the event will also help support grassroots soccer programs and coaching across Ontario. It kicks off at 10 a.m. and spectators are welcome as a part of Doors Open Toronto. A large chunk of the Central Coast in BC is set to be established as a National Marine Conservation Reserve. The protected area was created in partnership with six coastal First Nations in the province and the provincial and federal governments. Professor of Environmental Studies at the University of Victoria, Natalie Band, says whales, salmon, and herring could benefit.
18: There's a lot of salmon streams within the area and estuaries that are really important for juvenile salmon as they migrate out from hatched. And so on. So there's really a really amazing diversity of species.
0: Officials say fishing and tourism will continue in the protected area and enforcing fishing regulations will be handled by the province's fisheries department. 680 News Time, 3:37.
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13: This is Ben Howes from the 680 News Radio Traffic Center. The westbound 401 is closed at Highway 6 North due to a collision. The 680 Traffic Watch continues.
0: 680 News Time, 3:37. Health officials in Richmond Hill are warning about a potential measles exposure at Mackenzie Health Hospital. York Region Public Health says there was a confirmed case in the emergency room on Tuesday, May 19th. Officials say anyone who was at the ER between 10:30 a.m. and 2:15 p.m. on Tuesday needs to check their vaccination status and watch for symptoms over the next 3 weeks. The NFL's Chicago Bears once again said Thursday that they plan to leave the city as they look to build a new stadium in suburban Illinois or even Hammond, Indiana. A statement from the team said they, quote, exhausted every opportunity to stay in Chicago, which they claim was the initial goal. The statement went on to say there is not a viable site in the city of Chicago where a new stadium can be built. The team have played at Soldier Field since 1970 and have been based in Chicago since 1921. The current target for a new stadium is to have doors opened by 2030. Coming up in just about 30 seconds, we'll take a look at the price of the pumps with the News Radio Toronto Gas Price Update. 680 News Time, 3:39.
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0: Now, the News Radio Toronto gas price update. Enpro says the price dropped 4 cents at midnight to $1.79.9 a liter at most GTA stations. Traffic and weather together on the ones coming up in 60 seconds. 680 News Time, 340.
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13: Thanks, Logan. All right, well, that full closure of the westbound 401 at the Cambridge en route, a vehicle rollover had closed off all lanes. That closure has now expanded, so westbound traffic is being forced off at Highway 6 North. You'll have to take a bit of a detour to get back on the highway and continue west on the 401. Luckily, at this time of morning, you shouldn't run into any delays there, just a bit of a detour. Elsewhere on your major routes, on the northbound 427 at Rathburn, in the express, three right lanes are blocked off for construction at Rathburn. The transfer to the express is also closed off. That's also due to construction. The ramp to the eastbound 401 is completely closed off as well for that same reason. On the westbound 403 at King Road, two right lanes are blocked off for construction. Northbound on the 410 at Derry, there's a right lane taken out for that same reason. At Beauvais Drive, a right lane's blocked off. The Beauvais ramp to the northbound 410 is closed off as well. Then there's no access to or from Sandalwood. That's all to allow for overnight road work. On the Toronto-bound QEW, just past North Shore Boulevard, a left lane's blocked off for construction. Southbound on the 427, the ramp to the eastbound 409 has a left lane blocked off, also for construction. The Renforth ramp to the southbound 427 is also closed off for that same reason. Eastbound on the 403, approaching Mavis, four right lanes are blocked off for overnight road work, then no access to or from Mavis. Those ramps are all closed for construction. Southbound on the 410 at Sandalwood, a left lane's blocked off for overnight road work, and the Sandalwood ramp to the north, to the southbound 410 is completely closed, also to allow for construction. Your next report is coming up in less than 10 minutes. And now with the forecast, here is meteorologist Jesse Upel.
14: It's a cool, wet, and windy start to our weekend. We're expecting some scattered showers mid to late this morning and steadier, heavier rain through the afternoon and evening, where 15 to 30 millimeters is expected in parts of the GTA. We'll reach a high of only 11 degrees today. Very windy conditions as well, with gusts upwards of 60 or 70 kilometers per hour. The winds will continue through tonight, but then ease on Sunday. Sunday, mostly cloudy skies, just a few showers early on in the day, and a high of 18. Today's high, 11 degrees.
0: Right now in downtown Toronto, it's 13 degrees under some partly cloudy skies. Coming up in 60 seconds, a look back at the top headlines this hour in sports. 680 News Time, 343.
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0: It's 13 degrees in downtown Toronto right now under some partly cloudy skies. Good morning, I'm Logan Libiak. Here are the top stories this hour. Toronto police say one woman is dead after being struck by a cement truck in Cabbage Town Friday. The crash happened around 12:30 yesterday afternoon in the area of southbound Parliament Street and Gerrard Street East. Police say a 39-year-old woman was killed while crossing the street and was pronounced dead at the scene. Officials say it is too early in the investigation to know if any charges will be laid. And police are still searching for 14-year-old Esther, as the teen has now been missing for over a week. Police say she was last seen in the area of Bathurst Street and Hotspur Road just after midnight last Saturday. She's described as 5'2" with a medium build and brown hair. Last seen wearing gray sweatpants, a turquoise sweater, and no shoes. 680 News Time, 3:45. 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
11: After a seven-game road trip to Detroit and New York, the Blue Jays returned home on Friday for the first of a three-game set with the Pittsburgh Pirates. The bats came alive for the Jays as they plated six runs off Pirates pitching, and Kevin Gausman dominated on the mound. He went 6 2/3 of one-run ball with eight strikeouts to help power the Jays to a 6-2 win in the opener. Game 2 of the series goes this afternoon at 3:07 on Sportsnet and 590 The Fan. To the ice, where the Colorado Avalanche were once again without superstar defenseman Cale Makar in Game 2 of their Western Conference Final Series with the Vegas Golden Knights in the Mile High City. Vegas erases a 1-0 Colorado lead with three goals in the third period to win at 3-1, making it a 2-0 series advantage. In the AHL playoffs, the Marlies stay alive and force a decisive Game 5 of their North Division Final Series with the Cleveland Monsters, courtesy of a convincing 5-2 win in Game 4 at Coca-Cola Coliseum. Elsewhere on the ice, the CHL's Memorial Cup got off and running in Kelowna, British Columbia on Friday as the host Rockets took on the OHL champion Kitchener Rangers. The Rangers scored one in the first, one in the second, and three in the third en route to a 5-0 win in the tournament opener. On the hardwood, Canadian Shea Gilgeous-Alexander posted a double-double with the game-high 26 points to go along with 12 assists as the Oklahoma City Thunder take a 2-1 series lead over the San Antonio Spurs in the West Final with a 123-108 win in the Lone Star State. And in Raptors news Friday, star forward Scotty Barnes was named to the NBA's all-defensive second team. Sports at 15 and 45, past every hour or any time at sportsnet.ca.
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13: This is Ben House from the 680 News Radio Traffic Center. The westbound 401 is closed at Highway 6 North due to a collision. The 680 Traffic Watch continues.
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21: This is All News Radio. Good morning. I'm Christine Ritchie. Canada's top doctor says an Ontario patient has tested negative for Ebola after returning from Ethiopia. Dr. Joss Reimer says two rounds of testing were undergone and done out of an abundance of caution. This comes as authorities in northeastern Congo have banned funeral wakes and gatherings of more than 50 people to curb a rapidly spreading Ebola outbreak. The World Health Organization says the outbreak poses a very high risk for Congo, with 82 cases and 7 deaths confirmed. The outbreak is believed to be larger, with some 750 suspected cases. Some Canadian Gaza flotilla activists are speaking out after they say they were abused for days in Israeli detention. Naira Ahmed of the Canadian Press gets the account from a Canadian woman on board the flotilla.
1: Canadian Safa Chebi says Israeli forces also shot rubber bullets at her boat during the interception and that her hijab was also pulled off at the hands of Israelis. Chebi says soldiers took off most of the detainees' clothing, leaving them only with one layer on cold nights. The Canadians were among 420 individuals on 41 boats detained by Israel in international waters. Foreign Affairs Minister Anita Anand says, quote, Canada unequivocally condemns the grave mistreatment of Canadians in Israel. Those responsible for this egregious abuse must be held accountable. Israeli prison officials have denied any abuse. Naira Ahmed, The Canadian Press.
21: 80 new Tim Hortons restaurants will be built before the end of the year, and hundreds more will be renovated. As we hear from 680 business analyst Chris McCusker, the timing may be related to another recent announcement.
2: 340 owners of Tim Hortons restaurants will be investing their own money to the tune of $270 million to build or renovate stores. Tim Hortons corporate will invest an additional $130 million. Now, the chain is looking at better layouts, which will allow team members to serve guests faster and more accurately, along with improved digital ordering and pickup. Most of the new or renovated stores are in Ontario at 214, along with 66 in Alberta and 51 in BC. This announcement comes 10 days after we learned Dunkin' Donuts would be coming back to Canada, likely by the end of the year. I'm Chris McCusker.
21: Traffic and weather up next.
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13: From the 680 News Radio Traffic Center, I'm Ben Howes. It's a pretty smooth drive out there on your major routes, but if you're driving westbound on the 401 out towards Cambridge, you'll have to take a bit of a detour. Westbound traffic on the 401 is being forced off at Highway 6 North due to a collision that happened a little west of there near the Cambridge en route. So you'll just have to find another way back onto the westbound 401. The next available ramp is from Townline Road, so you'll be able to get on without too much delay. Elsewhere on your major routes, on the eastbound 401, approaching here Ontario to the 410 in the Express, two right lanes are blocked off for construction. At Bayview and the Collectors, two right lanes are blocked off for that same reason. The Bayview ramp to the eastbound 401 has been taken out as well, as has the southbound Leslie ramp to the eastbound 401 and the ramp to Leslie, also closed off. That's all to allow for construction. Westbound on the 401, the Highway 35 and 115 ramp the westbound 401 is closed off for overnight road work. The Morningside ramp of the westbound 401 is closed off for that same reason. From Meadowvale to Morningside and the Collectors, two right lanes are blocked off for construction. The ramp to Morningside's been taken out for that same reason, as has the ramp to Nielsen. At Guelph Line, you're going to find a right lane blocked off for construction, and the ramp to Highway 6 South is completely closed for that same reason as well. Northbound on the 400 at Essa Road, a left lane's blocked off for construction, and northbound on the 404, the ramp to Bloomington's completely closed, and at Aurora Road, there's a left lane blocked off for construction. Your next report's in less than 10 minutes, and now it's forecast. Here is meteorologist Jesse Upel.
14: Cloudy conditions early this morning with showers on the way a little bit later into the late morning hours, and then steadier rain for the afternoon and evening, where 15 to 30 millimeters is expected in total. High of only 11 degrees as we kickstart this weekend, so we're well below seasonal and quite windy with easterly winds upwards of 60 kilometers per hour. Those winds will will stick around through the late evening hours, but by Sunday, the winds slowly ease and the showers start to diminish. But we'll hang on to quite a bit of cloud cover on Sunday, a high of 18 degrees. Bouncing back to seasonal on Monday, a stray shower possible up to 21, and warm and sunny on Tuesday, a high near 24 degrees. Today's high, 11 degrees.
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21: You're listening to All News Radio. As the number of data centers grows across the GTA, activists are calling for more public input and transparency in the approval process. City's Erica Natividad speaks with officials to learn more.
8: Those with Climate Fast believe the public should know where these rapidly growing data centers in Ontario are located and how they're affecting neighborhoods. But how do these centers work?
19: So a data center is basically a building that holds a collection of very large computers.
20: Everything runs through a data center that is internet-based. And importantly, running a data center is not only expensive, it consumes quite a bit of resources.
8: These facilities have drawn concern from communities across North America over issues relating to emissions, water usage to cool the machines, and electricity. And there's the noise. This social media video captures the sound that some centers can generate.
21: Since 2023, Stack Infrastructure has operated a data center along Danforth in Scarborough. City News reached out to Stack Infrastructure to learn more about their operations, but has yet to receive a response. Across the pond now, where the inquiry into former Prince Andrew is being described as a complex investigation, as British authorities say they've interviewed another woman who claims she was trafficked to one of his royal homes. ABC foreign correspondent Marcus Moore has details.
22: While Andrew has not commented on this specific case, he has consistently denied all wrongdoing. The prince was arrested last February for suspected misconduct in public office. He was questioned for hours and then released. His arrest came after emails published in the Epstein files appeared to show Andrew had forwarded government information to Epstein while he was the trade envoy for the UK government back in 2010. His brother King Charles removing all of Andrew's titles last year over the scandal surrounding his friendship with Epstein.
21: Andrew continues to deny any wrongdoing. Toronto is home to hundreds of bird species, and many of them are hanging out around Colonel Samuel Smith Park in Etobicoke. The annual Spring Bird Festival takes place at the park today. There will be guided tours, plus the city's urban forestry staff will be giving out bird-friendly trees and shrubs.
26: Hackberry's rough bark provides excellent structure for nesting songbirds. White oak's acorns can be enjoyed by larger bird species, and eastern red cedar's year-round foliage provides excellent shelter for overwintering birds.
21: The event runs from 10 until 2 o'clock today. Now time for the Weekend Business Report.
27: Mike Apple, American quantum computing stocks soared this week after the Trump administration announced a $2 billion fund to accelerate the technology, with $1 billion going to IBM, planning to build a foundry to produce quantum computing chips, along with several others in the sector. While Canadian quantum technology leader Xanadu Quantum Tech isn't eligible for this funding, the company's founder and CEO Christian Weedbrook says it's still a major step forward.
29: And this was big news. At the time in this quantum industry where all sort of big announcements helps everyone, really the rising tide lifts all boats sort of analogy here. So it was great to see the investment by the Trump administration into mostly U.S.-based entities. And I think it just, you know, I reminded people that Canada is really doing something similar with the Canadian Quantum Champions Program, and also Xanadu announcing final negotiations with Project Optimism, which is a $390 million project that we're working on with the governments.
27: Xanadu Quantum was a high-profile stock debut on both the Toronto and New York markets earlier this spring, funding that will accelerate the company's own plans for its first data center by 2030.
29: It's out of, you know, experimental phase, and it's really into the engineering side of things now. So at least for Xanadu, no new fundamental physics is needed, so that's always a good sign. And we're all racing towards what's known as a large-scale quantum computer. This is when you have true revenue, you really change the world, and you've got many customers accessing what we call a quantum data center. It's not far away now. We're far out of the labs, and it's a really exciting time.
0: That's Christian Weedbrook, the company founder and CEO at Xanadu Quantum Tech. And with your weekend business report, I'm Mike Eppel.
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7: Canada is the first team to beat Carolina in the Stanley Cup playoffs.
6: Montreal is flying high after a convincing win in Game 1.
7: Home ice advantage now with the Canadiens after they ride a 4-goal first to a 6-2 victory.
6: Can Carolina respond in Game 2? Or will the Habs take a commanding series lead back to Canada? You just have to watch the Stanley Cup playoffs. Coverage begins tonight with Hockey Central at 6:30 Eastern, 3:30 Pacific.

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1: Good morning. This is Saturday, May 23rd. I'm Logan Lidiak. Here's what's making news right now. A tragic incident in Cabbage Town Friday afternoon when a woman was killed after being hit by a cement truck. Toronto police continue to search for 14-year-old Esther, who's now been missing for over a week. Rescue efforts are underway in China's Shanxi province after an explosion at a coal mine killed 82 and trapped hundreds of people underground. And if you're looking for something to do this weekend, you can tour more than 150 sites across the city, all for free.
2: The Blue Jays make it three straight wins against the Pirates at home. The Golden Knights take game two of the West Finals over the Avalanche, and the latest from the NBA playoffs. Sports at 15.
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3: Thanks, Logan. All right, well, it's mostly just construction out there to tell you about, but there is a closure of the westbound 401 that is stemming from a collision that happened last night, but it has the westbound 401 closed at Highway 6 North. Traffic forced off at Highway 6 North. Just for a bit of a detour, you're able to get back on the highway shortly thereafter. You can take Route 33, that's Town Line Road, back onto the highway and proceed west from there. And at this time of day, it shouldn't really slow you down too much, but definitely something you'll want to be aware of as you plan your trip. And like I mentioned, it's just construction other than that. So I'll go over the construction on the eastbound 401 approaching here, Ontario, to the 410 in the express. Two right lanes are blocked off at Bayview in the collectors. Two right lanes have been taken out as well. The Bayview ramp to the eastbound 401 is also blocked off, as is the southbound Leslie ramp to the eastbound 401. Then the ramp to Leslie from the eastbound 401 is completely closed, all to allow for construction. Moving over to the northbound 404 DVP, the ramp to Bloomington's completely closed off for construction. At Aurora Road, you're going to find a left lane taken out for construction. On the southbound 400 at Duckworth, two left lanes are blocked off. At Bayfield, two left lanes have been taken out as well, and the ramp to Huron, Ontario, is completely closed. That's all for construction as well. Then on the northbound 400 at Essa Road, a left lane has been blocked off, and that is also to allow for construction. Your next report's coming up in less than 10 minutes now with the forecast. Here is meteorologist Jesse Upel.
4: Cool and cloudy to start off our weekend. We have showers moving in mid to late this morning with steadier rain expected this afternoon. A high of only 11 degrees today with very strong east winds with gusts upwards of 60 or 70 kilometers per hour possible. Those windy conditions will continue through tonight, and that rain also continuing tonight as we dip down to 8 degrees. Today's high, 11.
1: Right now in downtown Toronto, it's 13 degrees, feeling more like 10 with just some cloud cover overhead. 680 News Time, 4:03. Police are investigating a deadly crash in Cabbage Town after a woman was hit and killed by a cement truck over the noon hour Friday. 680's Phil Martino with the latest.
5: Emergency crews were called to the intersection of Girard and Parliament just before 12:30 p.m.
6: Initial information received was that a female had been struck by a large truck and that the injuries were serious. Emergency services were on scene within minutes. However, they did locate a female victim with severe trauma. Life-saving measures were taken right away.
5: That's Toronto Police Duty Inspector John Rose, who says the pedestrian died at the scene. This man who works nearby tells me he wasn't expecting something so severe to happen.
7: Damn, that's unfortunate. Super unfortunate.
5: According to police, the driver of the truck remained on scene and is cooperating with investigators. They say there was no interaction between the driver and the pedestrian ahead of the fatal crash. I'm Phil Martino.
1: 680 News Time, 4:04. Toronto police are still searching for a missing teenager who was last seen just over a week ago. With the latest on police's efforts to locate 14-year-old Esther, here's City's Catalina Gillies.
8: Police have shared that Esther has previously been diagnosed as being on the spectrum, heightening concerns for her safety.
9: She's very, very smart. I worry that she's going to be too trusting, that somebody will have ill intentions.
8: Police are asking residents to check home surveillance cameras, dash cam footage, or anything else that may help investigators piece together Esther's movements over the last several days. Police have also created a QR code and online portal where members of the public can directly upload photos or videos that may help investigators.
1: Anyone who may have seen Esther is

0: asked to call the dedicated tip line at 647-355-4148 or Crime Stoppers. She's described as 5'2" with a medium build and brown hair, last seen wearing gray sweatpants, a turquoise sweater, and no shoes. 680 News Time, 4:05. And we continue to follow breaking news from the northern Chinese province of Shanxi, where state media reporting a gas explosion at a coal mine has killed at least 82 people. On top of the casualties, 247 workers are reportedly trapped underground following the blast. While the cause of the explosion is not yet known, Chinese President Xi Jinping has called for an investigation as well as an all-out rescue effort for those who are stuck. Almost a third of all of China's coal mined last year was in the Shanxi province. This is the weekend that you can take a peek inside unique buildings and sites across the city. Doors Open Toronto is happening from 10 a.m. to 5 p.m. today and tomorrow. You can check out more than 160 spots for free, including the Spadina Museum, Regis College, and Meridian Arts Center. A full list is posted on the City of Toronto's website. And there's a super-sized soccer-themed Doors Open Toronto event that footy fans may want to check out. Toronto's World Cup countdown is getting a giant kickoff with hundreds of players set to battle it out in a massive game of human foosball while attempting a world record. More than 250 players will lock into giant foosball bars inside a custom-built arena this morning at Humber Polytechnic in Etobicoke. The event is part of Toronto's road to the 2026 World Cup, with Guinness World Record judges on hand to make it official. The OLG is hosting the event and says the stunt also shines a spotlight on grassroots soccer programs and coaching across Ontario. And if you were wondering, yes, spectators are invited to watch the action unfold. The game kicks off at 10 a.m. The owner of two large dogs that killed a young boy in Alberta has been found guilty of negligence causing death. Crystal McDonald was on trial in Edmonton after 11-year-old Cash Grist was fatally attacked by her two cane corsos in April 2024. McDonald's lawyer, Evan McIntyre, says that they are disappointed by the verdict and plan to appeal after sentencing.
1: There's a tendency in hindsight to look, say, a death was caused, the tragic death of Cash Grist in this case, and to reason back and say, well, things could have been done differently. But that's not what the criminal law expects of people. The criminal law needs to look in the circumstances and ask what is reasonable.
0: Before the attack, the two dogs had killed other pets and injured two other people. 680 News Time, 4:08.
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3: This is Ben Hounds from the 680 News Radio Traffic Center. The westbound 401 is closed at Highway 6 North due to a collision. The 680 Traffic Watch continues.
0: Thank you very much, Ben. 680 News Time, 4:08. It's going to be a busy weekend for Toronto Army Reserves in Meaford. 500 soldiers from the 7th Toronto Regiment will be doing live fire exercises at the 4th Canadian Division Training Center. A release from the Department of National Defense says the exercise is just for training purposes. It will be running today and tomorrow, and if you're in the area for maybe some getting away from the city for some cottage time, noise is expected to be coming from the ranges between 8 a.m. and 11:45 p.m. And we'll be learning the last of three teams that are going to be joining England's top soccer league for next season later this morning. Hull City and Middlesbrough face off despite Middlesbrough losing their first playoff matchup. Southampton were originally set to play Hull, but were disqualified for reportedly spying on their opponents. The game doesn't just decide the final club joining the Premier League next season, but also the winner will take home around $275 million in prize money. That game's kicking off just after 10 this morning. Coming up in 30 seconds, the gas price update, 680 News Time, 4:09.
4: 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Almost there. Okay, done. Now only 241 to go.
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0: 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Enpro says the price dropped 4 cents at midnight to $1.79.9 a liter at most GTA stations. Traffic and weather together on the ones coming up next. 680 News Time, 410.
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3: Thanks, Logan. It's mostly construction out there on your major routes, with the exception of this closure of the westbound 401. Westbound traffic's being forced off at Highway 6 North. This is due to a collision that happened a few hours ago at the Cambridge en route. So you'll just have to find another way around this stretch of the westbound 401 for the time being. Luckily, it's not causing too much of a delay at this time of day. Elsewhere on your major routes, there's lots of construction to tell you about. So on the northbound 427 at Rathburn in the express, three right lanes are blocked off. Also at Rathburn, you're going to find the transfer to the express completely closed. The ramp to the eastbound 401 is also completely closed. That's all for construction. On the westbound 403 at King Road, two right lanes are blocked off. Also for construction. Northbound on the 410 at Deary, there had been a right lane blocked for construction, but that has since cleared. Continuing north on the 410 at Beauvais Drive, a right lane is blocked off. The Beauvais ramp to the northbound 410 has been taken out as well. No access to or from Sandalwood. Those ramps are all closed. That's all for construction as well. Toronto bound on the QEW, just past North Shore Boulevard. A left lane's blocked off for construction. On the southbound 427, the ramp to the eastbound 409 has a left lane taken out for construction. And the Renforth ramp to the southbound 427 closed off for that same reason. On the eastbound 403 approaching Mavis, four right lanes are blocked off for construction. Then there's no access to or from Mavis. Those ramps all closed for construction as well. On the southbound 410 at Sandalwood, a right lane's blocked off for construction, and the Sandalwood ramp to the southbound 410 also completely closed, also for construction. Your next report's coming up in less than 10 minutes, and now with the forecast, here is meteorologist Jesse Upel.
10: Temperatures well below seasonal as we kickstart this weekend. We're also cloudy and unsettled with some scattered showers mid to late this morning and steady rain throughout much of the afternoon and evening. A daytime high of only 11 degrees and very windy, with winds out of the east gusting upwards of 60 to 70 kilometers per hour. In terms of rainfall, about 15 to 30 millimeters expected, and that will continue to fall through tonight, a low near 8 degrees. It wraps up early Sunday morning, but still that chance of some spotty showers on Sunday. Will climb to a high of 8. Today's high, 11 degrees.
0: Right now in downtown Toronto, 13 degrees with some partly cloudy skies. Coming up next, a look back at the top stories this hour and sports. 680 News Time, 414.
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0: It's 13 degrees in downtown Toronto under some partly cloudy skies. Good morning. I'm Logan Liviak. Here are the top stories this hour. Toronto police say a 39-year-old woman is dead after she was hit by a cement truck in Cabbage Town while crossing the street Friday. The incident happened just after 12:30 yesterday in the afternoon, and officers say the woman was pronounced at the scene. And police continue to look for to the public for help in locating 14-year-old Esther, who was first reported missing last week. Her parents say she was recently diagnosed as being on the spectrum. She's described as 5'2" with a medium build, and brown hair. Last seen wearing gray sweatpants, a turquoise sweater, and no shoes. 680 News Time, 4:15. 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
14: After a week on the road, the Blue Jays return to the comfy confines of Rogers Center on Friday for the first of a three-game series with the Pittsburgh Pirates. After Pittsburgh opened the scoring on a Spencer Horwitz sack fly, he threw away the lead in the bottom of the third.
15: He swings and grounds the ball to first. Springer tried to dash off third. Horwitz gloves, throws it away to third base. Springer in to score. Guerrero to third. Marshall to second. An error from Horwitz on the throw, and it's 1-1 Blue Jays and Pirates in the bottom of the third.
14: Ben Schulman on the call on Sportsnet 590 The Fan for the first of three Jays runs in the frame, and they added three more in the eighth for the 6-2 win. Paul Skeens versus Patrick Corbin, the pitching matchup for Game 2 this afternoon at 3:07 on Sportsnet and 590 The Fan. On the ice of the Stanley Cup playoffs, the Colorado Avalanche and Vegas Golden Knights did battle in Game 2 of their Western Conference Final Series in Colorado. The Avs took a 1-0 lead into the dressing room after 40 minutes, but Vegas took the game over in the third, scoring three times for the 3-1 win to take a 2-0 series lead back to Vegas for Game 3 on Sunday. Meanwhile, there was some playoff hockey in the city on Friday as the Marlies pushed their North Division Final Series to a decisive fifth game with a 5-2 win over Cleveland at home. In the Canadian Hockey League, the Memorial Cup kicking off in BC with four teams battling it out for junior hockey's top prize. Kitchener wins the opener over the host Kelowna Rockets in dominant fashion, 5-0 the final. And in hoops, the scene shifted to San Antonio for Game 3 of the West Finals between the Spurs and the Oklahoma City Thunder. OKC takes a 2-1 series lead with a 123-108 win. Sports at 15 and 45, past every hour or any time at sportsnet.ca.
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3: This is Ben House from the 680 News Radio Traffic Center. The westbound 401 is closed at Highway 6 North due to a collision. The 680 Traffic Watch continues.
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18: You're listening to 680 News Radio Toronto. Good morning. I'm Brendan Lang. The Ford government is moving forward with legislation that eliminates Toronto from the decision-making process surrounding Billy Bishop Airport. City councillors have turned down a proposal to ask the provincial government for a referendum on the future of the airport. City's Alan Carter has more from City Hall.
19: Mayor Olivia Chow voted in favor of asking for a referendum.
20: I've always said that the City of Toronto municipal government here represent 3.2 million residents, and we must be consulted when a big project like the expansion of the Billy Bishop Airport.
19: But a majority of councillors opposed the idea of a referendum. Many worried it would overshadow other issues. A committee at Queen's Park heard this week it will likely be more than a year until there's a plan for the future of Billy Bishop Airport, which means it will be up to a future city council to decide if and how to fight against allowing jets to land at the Island Airport. Alan Carter, City News, Toronto.
18: The motorsports community continues to mourn the loss of 41-year-old NASCAR driver Kyle Busch, who died on Thursday. ABC's Alex Stone reports.
1: Kyle Busch has been described by fellow racers as NASCAR's Kobe Bryant, one of the all-time greats. While his cause of death has not yet been publicly announced, it's now known the day before a 911 caller said Busch was short of breath, very hot, and was coughing up blood. NASCAR CEO Steve O'Donnell on Friday said they had been texting each other on Tuesday.
21: What most people saw, rowdy, fierce, he's competitive, always good for a great quote.
1: A number of remembrances are planned for Busch at both the Coca-Cola 600 in Charlotte this weekend and the Indy 500 in Indianapolis. Alex Stone, ABC News.
18: The Pentagon has released dozens of new UFO files. ABC's Jay O'Brien is going through them.
22: More than 50 videos and other documents detailing strange objects in the sky, many of which the military can't explain, released in the second batch of the Pentagon's so-called UFO files. Inside never-before-seen video, all part of over 200 files released so far detailing what the military officially calls Unidentified Anomalous Phenomena, or UAP, better known as UFOs, long an object of public fascination.
18: The Pentagon says it has no evidence that any of these incidents are certainly of extraterrestrial nature, but admits many cannot be explained. Your traffic and weather together is coming up in 60 seconds.
23: Wow, it's late. 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
3: From the 680 News Radio Traffic Center, I'm Ben Howes. We're still looking at a full closure of the westbound 401 at Highway 6 North. This is because of a collision that happened near the Cambridge en route. Traffic is being forced to detour around this collision, so you'll just have to find another way around there for the time being. Elsewhere on your major routes, on the eastbound 401 approaching here, Ontario, to the 410 in the Express, two right lanes are blocked off for construction. At Bayview and the Collectors, two right lanes have been taken out as well, as has the Bayview ramp to the eastbound 401. The southbound Leslie ramp to the eastbound 401 also closed off, as is the ramp to Leslie from the eastbound 401. That is all to allow for construction. Moving over to the northbound 404, the ramp to Bloomington's completely closed for construction. At Aurora Road, there's a left lane blocked off for that same reason. Southbound on the 400 at Duckworth, you're going to find two left lanes blocked off for construction. At Bayfield, two left lanes have been taken out for that same reason. The ramp to Rutherford's also completely closed, also for construction. And then on the northbound 400 at ESSA, there's a left lane blocked off for construction. Your next report coming up in less than 10 minutes, and now with forecast. Here is meteorologist Jesse Upel.
10: The clouds are rolling in across southern Ontario this morning. Showers will be pushing in a little bit later. Closer to noon, we're expecting some steadier rain, and that will continue on and off right through tonight, where 15 to 30 millimeters is expected in total. Temperatures are on the cool side today, a high of only 11 degrees. Very windy as well, with winds out of the east upwards of 60 or 70 kilometers per hour. Windy and rainy through tonight, but the rain wraps up and those winds ease on Sunday. A few spotty showers are possible early Sunday morning, and mostly cloudy with a high of 18 degrees. We're back to seasonal on Monday. An isolated shower is possible, but will likely stay dry through the bulk of the day, a high of 21. And back above seasonal for Tuesday, lots of sunshine, 24. Today's high, 11 degrees.
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18: You're listening to All News Radio. The city of Toronto has broken ground on 255 new rental homes in Davenport. The city has contributed about $16.5 million in capital funding and financial incentives for 72 Perth Avenue, which is near Bloor and Dundas. Councillor Alejandra Bravo represents the ward. She says nearly half of the units will be 2- and 3-bedroom homes and will allow people to raise their families there.
5: They'll be able to go to local schools. They'll be able to go to the new park that's coming here. There's a really important opportunity here to lift up this community and make it better for all of us.
18: The development also features bicycle storage, a repair station, and direct access to the nearby West Toronto rail path. It has a target completion of 2028. Hotel industry and tourism groups in Canada are crossing their fingers ahead of the World Cup next month. 680 business analyst Chris McCusker has more.
6: There is optimism that six matches in Toronto will bring people to the city and boost the local economy. But so far, there's been no surge in hotel bookings. President and CEO of the Greater Toronto Hotel Association, Sarah Angel, says the tournament will definitely have a positive economic impact, even after FIFA canceled thousands of bookings in Toronto, Vancouver, and other host cities. Kelly Jackson at Destination Toronto says hotels are tracking for an occupancy rate of around 80% in June and July, and that's similar to those months in previous years. Destination Vancouver says June hotel bookings are down 20% this year compared to the same time last year ahead of its seven games. I'm Chris McCusker.
18: And both top-level pro hockey teams in Toronto are now looking for new head coaches. 680's Alex Ixero has more on a change behind the bench for the Scepters.
7: After coaching the Toronto Scepters since it all began back in 2023, Troy Ryan is leaving for the West Coast, becoming the new coach and GM of PWHL San Jose. The Scepters are coming off a down year where they failed to make the Walter Cup playoffs, while Ryan was named Coach of the Year back in 2024. It's been an off-season of transition for Ryan, who also stepped down as head coach of Canada's women's hockey team. There was also news in Steeltown today as Megan Duggan is the first GM of PWHL Hamilton. Duggan spent the last 5 years in the New Jersey Devils front office. From the Sports Center, I'm Alex Ixero.
18: Your business report is coming up next.
6: I'm Chris McCusker. Frontline operations are approaching a breaking point, according to a global survey. What may look stable from the outside is actually placing unsustainable pressure on workers. This data comes from Dayforce, where Steve Holdridge is president and COO.
8: The number of Canadian frontline workers who said their leaders understand the challenges they face has fallen 12 points in 2 years, from 53% to 41% in our latest survey.
6: So how does artificial intelligence fit into this discussion?
8: I actually think AI is part of the solution for this when we take a look at what the impact is and what the ability. What we have today are workers stepping in the middle, less structured, more improvised, filling gaps, solving problems manually, which is creating stress on the system. I believe that AI, properly integrated into the systems and workforce, at Dayforce, we believe it's people plus AI, not one or the other, is really part of the solution to provide a more standardized, predictable approach for these workers.
6: And this disruption is impacting the bottom line.
8: Workers are stepping into the fray in the meantime. They're doing manual tasks. They're making sure that the work gets done, that the shifts get covered, but they're doing it very efficiently. They're doing it at a cost to the workers, but it's quietly failing over time.
6: Steve Holdridge is the president and COO at Dayforce. And with your weekend business report, I'm Chris McCusker.
9: We believe in being accountable to you, the listener, which is why we're a member of the Canadian Broadcast Standards Council. As a member, we're committed to upholding the highest standards of broadcasting and adhering to specific codes of conduct. If you have a comment on what you've heard, contact us or visit the CBSC's website, cbsc.com. 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We'll respond to your concerns and send you information on the council and its codes.
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11: Good morning. This is Saturday, May 23rd. I'm Logan Libiak. Here's what's making news right now. A tragic incident in Cabbage Town Friday afternoon when a woman was killed after being hit by a cement truck. Toronto police continue to search for 14-year-old Esther, who's now been missing for over a week. Rescue efforts are underway in China's Shanxi province after an explosion at a coal mine killed 82 and trapped hundreds of people underground. And if you're looking for something to do this weekend, you can tour more than 150 sites across the city, all for free. The Blue Jays extend their winning streak to 3 against the Pirates at Rogers Centre. The West Finals rolled on in both the NHL and NBA playoffs, and the Marlies stave off elimination against Cleveland Sports at 45. 680 News Time, 4:31. 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
13: Thanks, Logan. Well, it's mostly just construction out there to tell you about, but there is a closure on the westbound 401. All lanes are closed west of Highway 6 North. Traffic is forced off at Highway 6 North. And then you can get on using Town Line Road 33. So it's a short stretch of the highway that's closed. It's due to a collision that happened earlier near the Cambridge en route. So I just have to find another way around this closure for the time being. Elsewhere on your major routes, there's lots of construction to tell you about. So on the northbound 410 at Beauvais, there's a right lane blocked off. The Beauvais ramp to the northbound 410 is closed off as well. The ramp to and from Sandalwood closed off, so no access to Sandalwood for the time being. And the ramp to Mayfield has been taken out as well. That is all for construction. On the northbound 427 at Rathburn in the Express, 3 right lanes are blocked off. Also at Rathburn, the transfer to the Express completely closed, and the ramp to the eastbound 401 completely closed as well. That is also all for construction. Westbound on the 403 at King Road to right lanes are blocked off for construction as well. On the Toronto-bound QEW, just past North Shore Boulevard, a left lane's been taken out for overnight road work. On the southbound 427, the ramp to the eastbound 409 has a left lane taken out for construction. And the Ranforth ramp to the southbound 427 also blocked off for that same reason. On the eastbound 403, approaching Mavis, 4 right lanes are blocked off. Just a single lane getting through. That's due to construction. And then there's no access to or from Mavis. Those ramps are also closed, also due to construction. Your next report coming up in less than 10 minutes. And now the forecast. Here is meteorologist Jesse Upel.
10: A cloudy start to our weekend with showers rolling in mid to late this morning, and steadier rain continues for the afternoon and evening, reaching a high of only 11 degrees today. Very gusty winds out of the east, upwards of 60 kilometers per hour, and that rain continues right through tonight, where about 15 to 30 millimeters is expected in parts of the GTA, and tonight will be falling down to a low of 8 degrees. Today's high 11.
11: Right now in downtown Toronto, it's 13 degrees under an overcast skies. It looks like the rain is set to move in the next couple of hours. 680 News Time, 4:34. A woman is dead after she was hit by a cement truck in Cabbage Town on Friday. 680's Phil Martino has the latest from investigators.
14: The fatal crash happened in the intersection of Parliament and Girard. Toronto Police Duty Inspector John Rose says a 39-year-old female pedestrian was hit by a truck just before 12:30 p.m.
15: I can tell you that the vehicle was traveling southbound, but beyond that, it's part of the investigation, and I will not be given those details at this time.
14: The woman died at the scene. This man works in the Cabbage Town area. He says this is tragic.
16: I didn't expect that to happen. Like, that's nuts. I wasn't expecting something so severe.
14: Police say the driver of the truck remained on scene and is cooperating. They also say the driver and the pedestrian did not have any interaction before the collision. I'm Phil Martino.
11: The search continues for a 14-year-old girl last seen a week ago. City's Catalina Gillies has the details on Toronto Police's attempts to find Esther.
1: We need the public to be our eyes and our ears.
16: What we know so far is that Esther left her house late Friday night around 11:30 without her shoes, phone, or any money, and was initially last seen running through Earl Bales Park. Investigators have since released new information confirming Esther was last seen around midnight on May 16th near Bathurst Street and Hotspur Road, which is about 2 kilometers away from the park.
11: Police added she has previously been diagnosed as being on the spectrum. Esther is described as 5'2" with a medium build, brown hair, and was last seen wearing gray sweatpants, a turquoise sweater, and no shoes. Anyone with information is asked to call the dedicated tip line at 647-355-4148 or Crime Stoppers. At least 82 people are dead and hundreds more are left trapped underground following a gas explosion at a coal mine in China. The explosion happened Friday night in the northern province of Shanxi. State media reporting 247 workers are currently trapped underground. Chinese President Xi Jinping has called for an all-out rescue effort and an investigation into the cause of the accident. Rescue work continues in Shanxi and China's main coal mining province, which is home to some 34 million people. Soccer fans in Toronto are about to become life-sized foosball players in a world record attempt this morning. The OLG is hosting the massive match at Humber Polytechnic in Etobicoke with more than 250 participants gripping giant bars in a super-sized custom-built foosball arena. Guinness World Records judges will be there to make it official as Toronto ramps up excitement for the 2026 World Cup. OLG says the event will also help support grassroots soccer programs and coaching across Ontario. It kicks off at 10 a.m. and spectators are welcome as a part of Doors Open Toronto, which will allow the people of the city to access more than 150 sites over the weekend for free. 680 News Time, 4:37. A massive soccer-inspired DIY kids event is kicking off ahead of the World Cup coming to Toronto as well. The Home Depot is hosting the Big Build at Markham Fairgrounds, welcoming more than 2,000 kids aged 5 to 12 from 7:30 this morning until 4:30 in the afternoon. Eileen O'Doherty from the Home Depot tells 680 News Radio, the goal is to spark creativity, confidence, and screen-free fun through DIY learning.
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3: This is Ben House from the 680 News Radio Traffic Center. The westbound 401 is closed at Highway 6 North due to a collision. The 680 Traffic Watch continues.
11: Thank you very much there, Ben. 680 News Time, 4:38. If you're taking transit this weekend, you'll want to listen up because there are closures on both the TTC and GO. There's no TTC subway service on Line 2 between Woodbine and Kennedy stations all weekend for track work. Shuttle buses are running except at Warden Station, which is completely closed. On GO Transit, Lakeshore West trains aren't running between Union and Aldershot, and Barrie Line trains are also canceled this weekend. GO buses are replacing service on both those routes, and for anyone heading into the city to see Bruno Mars tonight, there's no GO train service to Rogers Stadium, so you're going to want to plan to take the TTC instead. Coming up in just about 30 seconds, we'll take a look at the price of the pumps with the gas price update, 680 News Time, 4:39.
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19: Montreal is flying high after a convincing win in Game 1.
20: Home ice advantage now with the Canadians after they ride a 4-goal first to a 6-2 victory.
19: Can Carolina respond in Game 2? Or will the Habs take a commanding series lead back to Canada? You just have to watch the Stanley Cup playoffs. Coverage begins tonight with Hockey Central at 6:30 Eastern, 3:30 Pacific on Sportsnet.
11: 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Enpro says the price dropped 4 cents at midnight to $1.79.9 a liter at most GTA stations. Traffic and weather together on the ones coming up next, 680 News Time, 440.
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13: Thanks, Logan. Well, it's mostly just construction out there on your major routes. Not really seeing any delays either, but there is a closure of the westbound 401 out near Cambridge. This is due to a collision that happened near the Cambridge en route last night. Anyways, it has the highway closed off from Highway 6 North. Traffic forced off at Highway 6 North. You'll just have to find a detour around this stretch if you want to proceed west on the 401. Luckily, you should be able to do that without too much delay at this time of day. Elsewhere on your major routes, I'll return to the westbound 401 actually to mention some construction projects. So the Highway 35 and 115 ramp to the westbound 401 is completely closed, as is the Morningside ramp to the westbound 401. The ramp to Morningside also closed, also for construction, as is the ramp to Nielsen. For that same reason, at Guelph Line, there's a right lane blocked off for construction, and the ramp to Highway 6 South is completely closed, also for construction. On the eastbound side of the 401, approaching Huron, Ontario, to the 410 and the Express, two right lanes are blocked off at Bayview and the Collectors. Two right lanes have been taken out as well, as has the Bayview ramp to the eastbound 401. The southbound Leslie ramp to the eastbound 401 is also blocked off, and the ramp to Leslie from the eastbound 401 has been taken out as well. That's also all to allow for construction. Northbound on the 400 at Essa Road, a left lane is blocked off for construction. Northbound on the 404 DVP, the ramp to Bloomington's completely closed off, and at Aurora Road, there's a left lane blocked off for construction. On the southbound 400 at Duckworth, you're going to find two left lanes taken out for construction at Bayfield. Two left lanes blocked off as well, and the ramp to Rutherford completely closed. That's all due to construction. Your next report's coming up in less than 10 minutes, and now with the forecast, here is meteorologist Jesse Uppel.
10: It's a cool, wet, and windy start to our weekend. We're expecting some scattered showers mid to late this morning and steadier, heavier rain through the afternoon and evening, where 15 to 30 millimeters is expected in parts of the GTA. We'll reach a high of only 11 degrees today. Very windy conditions as well, with gusts upwards of 60 or 70 kilometers per hour. The winds will continue through tonight, but then ease on Sunday. Sunday, mostly cloudy skies, just a few showers early on in the day, and a high of 18. Today's high, 11 degrees.
11: Right now in downtown Toronto, it's 13 degrees under an overcast sky. 680 News Time, 4:43. Coming up next, a look back at the top stories this hour and sports.
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11: It's 13 degrees in downtown Toronto under an overcast sky. Good morning, I'm Logan Libiak. Here are the top stories this hour. Toronto police say one woman is dead after being struck by a cement truck in Cabbage Town Friday. The crash happened around 12:30 yesterday afternoon in the area of southbound Parliament Street at Girard Street East. Police say a 39-year-old woman was killed while crossing the street and pronounced dead at the scene. Officials say it is too early in the investigation to know if any charges will be laid. And police are still searching for 14-year-old Esther, as the teen has now been missing for over a week. Police say she was last seen in the area of Bathurst Street and Hotspur Road just after midnight last Saturday. She's described as 5'2", with a medium build and brown hair, and was last seen wearing gray sweatpants, a turquoise sweater, and no shoes. 680 News time, 4:45. 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
23: After a seven-game road trip to Detroit and New York, the Blue Jays returned home on Friday for the first of a three-game set with the Pittsburgh Pirates. The bats came alive for the Jays as they plated six runs off Pirates pitching, and Kevin Gausman dominated on the mound. He went 6 2/3 of one-run ball with eight strikeouts to help power the Jays to a 6-2 win in the opener. Game two of the series goes this afternoon at 3:07 on Sportsnet and 590 The Fan. To the ice, where the Colorado Avalanche were once again without superstar defenseman Cale Makar in game two of their Western Conference final series with the Vegas Golden Knights in the Mile High City. Vegas erases a 1-0 Colorado lead with three goals in the third period to win at 3-1, making it a 2-0 series advantage. In the AHL playoffs, the Marlies stay alive and force a decisive Game 5 of their North Division final series with the Cleveland Monsters, courtesy of a convincing 5-2 win in Game 4 at Coca-Cola Coliseum. Elsewhere on the ice, the CHL's Memorial Cup got off and running in Kelowna, British Columbia on Friday, as the host Rockets took on the OHL champion Kitchener Rangers. The Rangers scored 1 in the first, 1 in the second, and 3 in the third, en route to a 5-0 win in the tournament opener. On the hardwood, Canadian Shea Gilgeous-Alexander posted a double-double with the game-high 26 points to go along with 12 assists, as the Oklahoma City Thunder take a 2-1 series lead over the San Antonio Spurs in the West Final with a 123-108 win in the Lone Star State. And in Raptors news Friday, star forward Scotty Barnes was named to the NBA's all-defensive second team. Sports at 15 and 45, past every hour or any time at sportsnet.ca.
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3: This is Ben House from the 680 News Radio Traffic Center. The westbound 401 is closed at Highway 6 North due to a collision. The 680 Traffic Watch continues.
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10: This is All News Radio. Good morning, I'm Christine Ritchie. Canada's top doctor says an Ontario patient has tested negative for Ebola after returning from Ethiopia. Dr. Joss Reimer says two rounds of testing were undergone and done out of an abundance of caution. This comes as authorities in northeastern Congo have banned funeral wakes and gatherings of more than 50 people to curb a rapidly spreading Ebola outbreak. The World Health Organization says the outbreak poses a very high risk for Congo, with 82 cases and 7 deaths confirmed. The outbreak is believed to be larger, with some 750 suspected cases.
0: Some Canadian Gaza flotilla activists are speaking out after they say they were abused for days in Israeli detention. Naira Ahmed of the Canadian Press gets the account from a Canadian woman on board the flotilla.
1: Canadian Safa Chebi says Israeli forces also shot rubber bullets at her boat during the interception and that her hijab was also pulled off at the hands of Israelis. Chebi says soldiers took off most of the detainees' clothing, leaving them only with one layer on cold nights. The Canadians were among 420 individuals on 41 boats detained by Israel in international waters. Foreign Affairs Minister Anita Anand says, quote, Canada unequivocally condemns the grave mistreatment of Canadians in Israel. Those responsible for this egregious abuse must be held accountable. Israeli prison officials have denied any abuse. Naira Ahmed, The Canadian Press.
0: 80 new Tim Hortons restaurants will be built before the end of the year, and hundreds more will be renovated. As we hear from 680 business analyst Chris McCusker, the timing may be related to another recent announcement.
2: 340 owners of Tim Hortons restaurants will be investing their own money to the tune of $270 million to build or renovate stores. Tim Hortons corporate will invest an additional $130 million. Now, the chain is looking at better layouts, which will allow team members to serve guests faster and more accurately, along with improved digital ordering and pickup. Most of the new or renovated stores are in Ontario at 214, along with 66 in Alberta and 51 in BC. This announcement comes 10 days after we learned Dunkin' Donuts would be coming back to Canada, likely by the end of the year. I'm Chris McCusker.
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13: From the 680 News Radio Traffic Center, I'm Ben Howes. Well, we're still looking at a full closure of the westbound 401. Traffic is being forced off at Highway 6 North. This is due to a collision that happened near the Cambridge en route last night. So you'll have to find another way around this stretch of highway for the time being. You should be able to do so without too much delay, though. Elsewhere on your major routes, it's mostly just construction to tell you about. So on the northbound 427 at Rathburn in the Express, three right lanes are blocked. Off. Also at Rathburn, the transfer to the Express is completely closed and the ramp to the eastbound 401 is completely closed off as well. That's all due to construction. Westbound on the 403 at King Road, two right lanes are blocked off for construction. On the northbound 410 at Beauvais Drive, there's a right lane taken out. The Beauvais ramp to the northbound 410 also blocked off. The ramp to and from Sandalwood completely closed off. Then the ramp to Mayfield also blocked. That's all for construction as well. On the Toronto-bound QEW, just past North Shore Boulevard, a left lane is blocked off for construction. Southbound on the 427, the ramp to the eastbound 409 has a left lane taken out for construction. And the Renforth ramp to the southbound 427 completely closed for construction as well. On the eastbound 403, approaching Mavis, four right lanes have been blocked off for construction. And there's no access to or from Mavis. Those ramps have been taken out for construction as well. Then on the southbound 410 at Sandalwood, a right lane's blocked off for construction, and the Sandalwood ramp to the southbound 410 has been closed off for that same reason. Your next report's in less than 10 minutes, and now with forecast, here is meteorologist Jesse Uppel.
10: Cloudy conditions early this morning with showers on the way a little bit later into the late morning hours, and then steadier rain for the afternoon and evening, where 15 to 30 millimeters is expected in total. High of only 11 degrees as we kickstart this weekend, so we're well below seasonal and quite windy with easterly winds upwards of 60 kilometers per hour. Those winds will stick around through the late evening hours, but by Sunday, the winds slowly ease, and the showers start to diminish, but we'll hang on to quite a bit of cloud cover on Sunday, a high of 18 degrees. Bouncing back to seasonal on Monday, a stray shower possible up to 21, and warm and sunny on Tuesday, a high near 24 degrees. Today's high, 11 degrees.
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0: You're listening to All News Radio. As the number of data centers grows across the GTA, activists are calling for more public input and transparency in the approval process. City's Erica Natividad speaks with officials to learn more.
16: Those with Climate Fast believe the public should know where these rapidly growing data centers in Ontario are located and how they're affecting neighborhoods. But how do these centers work?
18: So a data center is basically a building that holds a collection of very large computers.
19: Everything runs through a data center that is internet-based. And importantly, running a data center is not only expensive, it consumes quite a bit of resources.
16: These facilities have drawn concern from communities across North America over issues relating to emissions, water usage to cool the machines, and electricity. And there's the noise. This social media video captures the sound that some centers can generate.
0: Since 2023, Stack Infrastructure has operated a data center along Danforth in Scarborough. City News reached out to Stack Infrastructure to learn more about their operations, but has yet to receive a response. Across the pond now, where the inquiry into former Prince Andrew is being described as a complex investigation, as British authorities say they've interviewed another woman who claims she was trafficked to one of his royal homes. ABC foreign correspondent Marcus Moore has details.
20: While Andrew has not commented on this specific case, he has consistently denied all wrongdoing. The prince was arrested last February for suspected misconduct in public office. He was questioned for hours and then released. His arrest came after emails published in the Epstein files appeared to show Andrew had forwarded government information to Epstein while he was the trade envoy for the UK government back in 2010. His brother King Charles removing all of Andrew's titles last year over the scandal surrounding his friendship with Epstein.
0: Andrew continues to deny any wrongdoing. Toronto is home to hundreds of bird species, and many of them are hanging out around Colonel Samuel Smith Park in Etobicoke. The annual Spring Bird Festival takes place at the park today. There will be guided tours, plus the city's urban forestry staff will be giving out bird-friendly trees and shrubs.
21: Hackberry's rough bark provides excellent structure for nesting songbirds. White oak's acorns can be enjoyed by larger bird species, and eastern red cedar's year-round foliage provides excellent shelter for overwintering birds.
0: The event runs from 10 until 2 o'clock today. Now time for the Weekend Business Report.
22: Auto giant Stellantis is plotting a turnaround, and in the process, it's sidelining Chrysler and Dodge. 70% of its future spending will go into four brands: Jeep, Ram, Fiat, and Peugeot. Stellantis plans to invest $70 billion through 2030, bring out more than 60 new models, and unify vehicle underpinnings to cut costs. Stellantis struggled under relentless cost-cutting while raising prices, which eventually hit quality and resulted in cars that fell short of the competition. Walmart is warning that fuel costs are squeezing the company's bottom line and could lead to higher prices for shoppers. The retailer says sales slowed down somewhat in April after Easter, with shoppers facing higher gas prices. Walmart says it is prioritizing keeping prices low, but this could change as the Iran war drags on. The world's largest private company is going public. Elon Musk's SpaceX has filed the paperwork for its massive initial public offering. The rocket, satellite, and artificial intelligence giant will trade on the NASDAQ. And Pepsi is preparing to raise prices on some of its smaller bags of chips. Sources tell us the soda and snacks maker is looking to hike prices by as much as 20 cents as it faces higher production and distribution costs. Courtney Donahoe, Bloomberg Radio.
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11: Good morning. This is Saturday, May 23rd. I'm Logan Libiak. Here's what's making news right now. A tragic incident in Cabbage Town Friday afternoon.

0: home. The Golden Knights take game two of the West Finals over the Avalanche, and the latest from the NBA playoff sports at 15.
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2: Thanks, Logan. All right. Well, much of the overnight road work I've been telling you about this morning has cleared since the last report. I'll get to that in a second. Before I do, I just want to mention this full closure on the westbound 401. So westbound traffic is being forced off at Highway 6 North. This is due to a collision that happened near the en route at Cambridge. So there's a stretch of highway that is closed off there. You'll have to find a way around there for the time being. Luckily, at this time of day, it shouldn't take you too long. As for that construction, so on the northbound 404 DVP, the ramp to Bloomington had been closed off for construction. That is now clear. On the continuing north on the 404 DVP at Aurora Road, there's a left lane blocked off for construction. Southbound on the 400 at Duckworth, two left lanes are blocked off for construction, and at Bayfield, two left lanes are blocked off for that same reason. The ramp to Rutherford had been closed off for construction, but that is now clear. Moving over to the northbound 410 at Beauvais Drive, a right lane is blocked off for construction. The Beauvais ramp to the northbound 410 has been closed off as well. No access to or from Sandalwood. Those ramps have been closed off as well. And the ramp to Mayfield had been closed off for construction. That is also clear. On the southbound 427, the ramp to the eastbound 409 is closed off for construction. And the Renforth ramp at the southbound 427 had been closed off for construction as well. But that is also clear. And then finally, just going to return to the westbound 401 to mention the Highway 35-115 ramp to the westbound 401 had been closed for construction, and that is also clear. It's the all-weather drive main event. 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Now with the forecast, meteorologist Jesse Upel.
3: Cool and cloudy to start off our weekend. We have showers moving in mid to late this morning with steadier rain expected this afternoon. A high of only 11 degrees today with very strong east winds with gusts upwards of 60 or 70 kilometers per hour possible. Those windy conditions will continue through tonight, and that rain also continuing tonight as we dip down to 8 degrees. Today's high, 11.
1: Right now in downtown Toronto, it's 13 degrees under an overcast sky, and we have a special weather statement now in effect for the Toronto area. This heavy rain is expected today. Anywhere between 30 to 55 millimeters is possible today and tonight. 680 News Time, 5:03. Police are investigating a deadly crash in Cabbage Town after a woman was hit and killed by a cement truck over the noon hour Friday. 680's Phil Martino with the latest.
4: Emergency crews were called to the intersection of Girard and Parliament just before 12:30 p.m.
5: Initial information received was that a female had been struck by a large truck and that the injuries were serious. Emergency services were on scene within minutes. However, they did locate a female victim with severe trauma. Life-saving measures were taken right away.
4: That's Toronto Police Duty Inspector John Rose, who says the pedestrian died at the scene. This man who works nearby tells me he wasn't expecting something so severe to happen.
6: Damn, that's unfortunate. Super unfortunate.
4: According to police, the driver of the truck remained on scene and is cooperating with investigators. They say there was no interaction between the driver and the pedestrian ahead of the fatal crash. I'm Phil Martino.
1: 680 News Time, 5:04. Toronto police are still searching for a missing teenager who was last seen just over a week ago. With the latest on Toronto police's efforts to locate 14-year-old Esther, here's City's Catalina Gillies.
7: Police have shared that Esther has previously been diagnosed as being on the spectrum, heightening concerns for her safety.
8: She's very, very smart. I worry that she's going to be too trusting, that somebody will have ill intentions.
7: Police are asking residents to check home surveillance cameras, dash cam footage, or anything else that may help investigators piece together Esther's movements over the last several days. Police have also created a QR code and online portal where members of the public can directly upload photos or videos that may help investigators.
1: Anyone who may have seen Esther is asked to call the dedicated tip line at 647-355-4148 or Crime Stoppers. She is described as 5'2" with a medium build and brown hair and was last seen wearing gray sweatpants, a turquoise sweater, and no shoes. State media are reporting a gas explosion at a coal mine has killed at least 82 people in the northern Chinese province of Shanxi.

0: On top of the casualties, 247 workers are reportedly trapped underground following the blast. While the cause of the explosion is not yet known, Chinese President Xi Jinping has called for an investigation as well as an all-out rescue effort for those stuck underground. Almost a third of all China's coal that was mined last year was in the Shanxi province. This is the weekend that you can take a peek inside unique buildings and sites across the city. Doors Open Toronto is happening from 10 a.m. to 5 p.m. today and tomorrow. You can check out more than 160 spots for free, including the Spadina Museum, Regis College, and Meridian Arts Centre. A full list is posted on the City of Toronto's website. And there's a supersized soccer-themed Doors Open Toronto event that footy fans may want to check out. Toronto's World Cup countdown is getting a giant kickoff with hundreds of players set to battle it out in a massive game of human foosball while attempting a world record. More than 250 players will lock onto giant foosball bars inside a custom-built arena this morning at Humber Polytechnic in Etobicoke. The event is part of Toronto's road to the 2026 World Cup, with Guinness World Record judges on hand to make it official. The OLG is hosting the event and says the stunt also shines a spotlight on grassroots soccer programs and coaching across Ontario. And yes, spectators are invited to watch the action unfold. It kicks off at 10 a.m. This weekend is the kickstart of the summer concert season at Rogers Stadium. Bruno Mars launches his first of five shows tonight, and officials have made some changes to the outdoor venue in an effort to improve the experience for fans. City's Erica Natividad has the story in reaction.
1: When it comes to noise, Live Nation says it is once again paying for municipal bylaw officers to be on site on concert days to monitor sound levels. But new this year, the company has installed soundproofing material to the backs of the grandstands. While some residents we spoke to in the area say they'll take a wait-and-see approach to the changes, the promises provide little comfort to nearby resident Jeff Green.
2: I'm not holding my breath that any of the changes that have been announced are going to really have any impact or anything significant with either noise and or traffic.
1: Another important thing to note is that there will be no GO train service to Rogers Stadium this weekend or next. Metrolink says this was a planned closure for construction. It was planned months in advance, but the good thing is that TTC has partnered with Live Nation to offer free rides home. All you need to do is show your ticket.
0: Officials also say they will reorient most of the access to the site away from residential areas. 680 News Time, 508.
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4: This is Ben Howes from the 680 News Radio Traffic Center. The westbound 401 is closed at Highway 6 North due to a collision. The 680 Traffic Watch continues.
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0: Now the News Radio Toronto gas price update. Enpro says the price dropped 4 cents at midnight to $1.79.9 a liter at most GTA stations. Traffic and weather together on the ones coming up next. 680 News Time, 5:10.
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4: Thanks, Logan. This report is brought to you by the Big Apple. All right. Well, we're still looking at a full closure on the westbound 401 at Highway 6 North. Westbound traffic is being forced off. This is due to a collision that happened near the Cambridge en route. So you'll have to find a way around this for the time being. Luckily, at this time of day, it shouldn't delay you too much. Elsewhere on your major routes, on the eastbound 401 approaching here, Ontario, to the 410 in the express, two right lanes are blocked off. Then at Bayview and the Collectors, two right lanes have been taken out as well. The Bayview ramp to the eastbound 401 also blocked off, also for construction. And the southbound Leslie ramp to the eastbound 401 has been taken out as well. And the ramp to Leslie also closed, also for construction. Moving over to the westbound side of the 401, the Morningside ramp to the westbound 401 is closed off for construction, as is the ramp to Morningside for that same reason. The ramp to Nielsen also blocked off, also for construction. Then at Guelph Line, you're going to find a right lane blocked off for construction, and the ramp to Highway 6 South completely closed. That's all due to construction as well. Moving over to the northbound 404 at Aurora Road, there's a left lane blocked off, and on the northbound 400 at Essa Road, a left lane blocked off, also for construction. Southbound on the 400 at Duckworth, two left lanes are blocked off, and at Bayfield, two left lanes have been taken out as well. That's also for construction. Your next report is coming up in less than. Try the Big Apple's famous apple bread, pies made right before your eyes, and apple cider from the 401 Cider Brewery. Look for the Big Red Apple off the 401 at exit 497 or thebigapple.ca. Now with the forecast, here is meteorologist Jesse Upel.
9: Temperatures well below seasonal as we kickstart this weekend. We're also cloudy and unsettled with some scattered showers mid to late this morning and steady rain throughout much of the afternoon and evening. A daytime high of only 11 degrees and very windy with winds out of the east gusting upwards of 60 to 70 kilometers per hour. In terms of rainfall, about 15 to 30 millimeters expected, and that will continue to fall through tonight, a low near 8 degrees. It wraps up early Sunday morning, but still that chance of some spotty showers on Sunday will climb to a high of 18. Today's high, 11 degrees.
0: Right now in downtown Toronto, it's 13 degrees with some overcast skies, and that special weather statement is in effect for today. You can expect some heavy rain later this morning through all the way till tonight. And according to Environment Canada, it could be anywhere between 30 and 50 millimeters. You're coming up in 60 seconds. Look at the top stories this hour and sports. 680 News Time, 513.
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11: Noah, careful.
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12: Mom, my tummy hurts.
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12: Yeah.
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12: Yeah.
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0: It's 10 degrees in downtown, or 13 degrees in downtown Toronto right now under an overcast sky with our special weather statement for rain in effect today. Good morning, I'm Logan Libiak. Here are the top stories this hour. Toronto police say a 39-year-old woman is dead after she was hit by a cement truck in Cabbage Town while crossing the street Friday. The incident happened just after 12:30 yesterday in the afternoon. Officers say the woman was pronounced dead on the scene despite life-saving efforts. It's not known if any charges will be laid at this time. And police continue to look to the public for help in locating 14-year-old Esther, who was first reported missing last week. Her parents say she was recently diagnosed as being on the spectrum. She's described as 5'2" with a medium build and brown hair, and was last seen wearing gray sweatpants, a turquoise sweater, and no shoes. 680 News Time, 5:15. Now it's time for sports. From Sportsnet 590, The Fan, Luke Shields.
15: After a week on the road, the Blue Jays return to the comfy confines of Rogers Center on Friday for the first of a three-game series with the Pittsburgh Pirates. After Pittsburgh opened the scoring on a Spencer Horwitz sack fly, he threw away the lead in the bottom of the third.
16: He swings and grounds the ball to first. Springer tried to dash off third. Horwitz gloves, throws it away to third base. Springer in to score. Guerrero to third. Marshall to second. An error from Horwitz on the throw, and it's 1-1 Blue Jays and Pirates in the bottom of the third.
15: Ben Schulman on the call on Sportsnet 590 The Fan for the first of three Jays runs in the frame, and they added three more in the eighth for the 6-2 win. Paul Skeens versus Patrick Corbin, the pitching matchup for Game 2 this afternoon at 3:07 on Sportsnet and 590 The Fan. On the ice of the Stanley Cup playoffs, the Colorado Avalanche and Vegas Golden Knights did battle in Game 2 of their Western Conference Final Series in Colorado. The Avs took a 1-0 lead into the dressing room after 40 minutes, but Vegas took the game over in the third, scoring three times for the 3-1 win to take a 2-0 series lead back to Vegas for Game 3 on Sunday. Meanwhile, there was some playoff hockey in the city on Friday as the Marlies pushed their North Division Final Series to a decisive fifth game with a 5-2 win over Cleveland at home. In the Canadian Hockey League, the Memorial Cup kicking off in BC with four teams battling it out for junior hockey's top prize. Kitchener wins the opener over the host Kelowna Rockets in dominant fashion, 5-0 the final. And in hoops, the scene shifted to San Antonio for Game 3 of the West Finals between the Spurs and the Oklahoma City Thunder. OKC takes a 2-1 series lead with a 123-108 win. Sports at 15 and 45, past every hour or any time at sportsnet.ca.
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4: This is Ben Howes from the 680 News Radio Traffic Center. The westbound 401 is closed at Highway 6 North due to a collision. The 680 Traffic Watch continues.
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22: 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This is your chance to see Canada's tennis stars live. Come cheer on reigning champion Victoria Mboko and many more at the Tennis Playground from August 1st to 13th. 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
23: You're listening to 680 News Radio Toronto. Good morning. I'm Brendan Lang. The Ford government is moving forward with legislation that eliminates Toronto from the decision-making process surrounding Billy Bishop Airport. City councillors have turned down a proposal to ask the provincial government for a referendum on the future of the airport. City's Alan Carter has more from City Hall.
24: Mayor Olivia Chow voted in favor of asking for a referendum.
25: I've always said that the City of Toronto municipal government here represent 3.2 million residents, and we must be consulted when a big project like the expansion of the Billy Bishop Airport.
24: But a majority of councillors opposed the idea of a referendum. Many worried it would overshadow other issues.
26: A committee at Queen's Park heard this week it will likely be more than a year until there's a plan for the future of Billy Bishop Airport, which means it will be up to a future city council to decide if and how to fight against allowing jets to land at the Island Airport. Alan Carter, City News, Toronto.
23: The motorsports community continues to mourn the loss of 41-year-old NASCAR driver Kyle Busch, who died on Thursday. ABC's Alex Stone reports.
27: Kyle Busch has been described by fellow racers as NASCAR's Kobe Bryant, one of the all-time greats. While his cause of death has not yet been publicly announced, it's now known the day before a 911 caller said Busch was short of breath, very hot, and was coughing up blood. NASCAR CEO Steve O'Donnell on Friday said they had been texting each other on Tuesday.
28: What most people saw, you know, rowdy, fierce, he's competitive, always good for a great quote.
27: A number of remembrances are planned for Busch at both the Coca-Cola 600 in Charlotte this weekend and the Indy 500 in Indianapolis. Alex Stone, ABC News.
23: The Pentagon has released dozens of new UFO files. ABC's Jay O'Brien is going through them.
1: More than 50 videos and other documents detailing strange objects in the sky, many of which the military can't explain, released in the second batch of the Pentagon's so-called UFO files. Inside never-before-seen video, all part of over 200 files released so far detailing what the military officially calls Unidentified Anomalous Phenomena, or UAP, better known as UFOs, long an object of public fascination.
23: The Pentagon says it has no evidence that any of these incidents are certainly of extraterrestrial nature, but admits many cannot be explained. Your traffic and weather together is coming up in 60 seconds.
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4: From the 680 News Radio Traffic Center, I'm Ben Howes. We're still looking at a full closure on the westbound 401. Traffic is being forced off at Highway 6 North. This is due to a collision that happened last night near the Cambridge en route. You'll have to find another way around that collision for the time being. It's just construction other than that, so I'll go over some of those projects. So on the southbound 410 at Sandalwood, there's a right lane blocked off. The Sandalwood ramp at the southbound 410 also closed off for that same reason. On the eastbound 403 approaching Mavis, four right lanes have been taken out, and then there's no access to or from Mavis from the eastbound 403. Those ramps are all closed for construction. On the southbound 427, the ramp to the eastbound 409 has a left lane taken out. Then on the Toronto-bound QEW, just past North Shore Boulevard, a left lane is blocked off for construction. Northbound on the 410 at Beauvais Drive, a right lane's blocked off. The Beauvais ramp to the northbound 410 has been closed off as well, and there's no access to or from Sandalwood. Those ramps have been closed off by construction. That's all construction on the northbound 410. On the westbound 403 at King Road, two right lanes are blocked off for construction. And then on the northbound 427 at Rathburn in the Express, three right lanes are blocked off. Also at Rathburn, the transfer to the Express is completely closed, and the ramp to the eastbound 401 is also completely closed, all for construction. Your next report. 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Now with the forecast, here's meteorologist Jesse Upel.
7: The clouds are rolling in across southern Ontario this morning. Showers will be pushing in a little bit later. Closer to noon, we're expecting some steadier rain, and that will continue on and off right through tonight, where 15 to 30 millimeters is expected in total. Temperatures are on the cool side today, a high of only 11 degrees. Very windy as well, with winds out of the east upwards of 60 or 70 kilometers per hour. Windy and rainy through tonight, but the rain wraps up and those winds ease on Sunday. A few spotty showers are possible early Sunday morning, and mostly cloudy with a high of 18 degrees. We're back to seasonal on Monday. An isolated shower is possible, but will likely stay dry through the bulk of the day, a high of 21. And back above seasonal for Tuesday, lots of sunshine, 24. Today's high, 11 degrees.
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23: You're listening to All News Radio. The city of Toronto has broken ground on 255 new rental homes in Davenport. The city has contributed about $16.5 million in capital funding and financial incentives for 72 Perth Avenue, which is near Bloor and Dundas. Councillor Alejandra Bravo represents the ward. She says nearly half of the units will be 2- and 3-bedroom homes and will allow people to raise their families there.
0: They'll be able to go to local schools. They'll be able to go to the new park that's coming here. There's a really important opportunity here to lift up this community and make it better for all of us.
23: The development also features bicycle storage, a repair station, and direct access to the nearby West Toronto rail path. It has a target completion of 2028. Hotel industry and tourism groups in Canada are crossing their fingers ahead of the World Cup next month. 680 business analyst Chris McCusker has more.
9: There is optimism that 6 matches in Toronto will bring people to the city and boost the local economy. But so far, there's been no surge in hotel bookings. President and CEO of the Greater Toronto Hotel Association, Sarah Angel, says the tournament will definitely have a positive economic impact, even after FIFA canceled thousands of bookings in Toronto, Vancouver, and other host cities. Kelly Jackson at Destination Toronto says hotels are tracking for an occupancy rate of around 80% in June and July, and that's similar to those months in previous years. Destination Vancouver says June hotel bookings are down 20% this year compared to the same time last year ahead of its 7 games. I'm Chris McCusker.
23: And both top-level pro hockey teams in Toronto are now looking for new head coaches. 680's Alex Sixero has more on a change behind the bench for the Scepters.
10: After coaching the Toronto Scepters since it all began back in 2023, Troy Ryan is leaving for the West Coast, becoming the new coach and GM of PWHL San Jose. The Scepters are coming off a down year where they failed to make the Walter Cup playoffs, while Ryan was named Coach of the Year back in 2024. It's been an off-season of transition for Ryan, who also stepped down as head coach of Canada's women's hockey team. There was also news in Steeltown today as Megan Duggan is the first GM of PWHL Hamilton. Duggan spent the last 5 years in the New Jersey Devils front office. From the Sports Center, I'm Alex Sixero.
23: Your business report is coming up next.
11: A wealth management giant is using artificial intelligence to help dole out financial advice. Charles Schwab is planning to utilize AI to extend its reach from wealthy clients to everyday investors. Customers must have at least $1 million at Schwab to qualify for a dedicated relationship, but the vast majority of their clients don't meet that minimum. CEO Rick Worster says AI will be a real accelerant to its business.
12: It will help us reach and help a new demographic of client that we couldn't before. Many people in America don't have $1 million. Using AI, we'll be able to offer them some of the same personalized insights that we're giving every day in our branches and in our dedicated relationships. So that'll be a huge unlock.
11: Schwab has also recently launched an AI product for its customers, combining insights on portfolio performance, relevant market news, and analyst commentary to help investors make better informed financial decisions. Courtney Donahoe, Bloomberg Radio.
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32: Good morning. This is Saturday, May 23rd. I'm Logan Libiak. Here's what's making news right now. A 39-year-old woman is dead after being struck by a cement truck in Cabbage Town Friday afternoon. Toronto police are maintaining a level one search as they continue to look for 14-year-old Esther, who was last seen over a week ago. Almost 100 people are dead and dozens more trapped underground after an explosion at a coal mine in China's Shanxi province. And hundreds of Torontonians are set to strap in and attempt to set the world record for the largest game of human foosball this morning.
1: The Blue Jays extend their winning streak to 3 against the Pirates at Rogers Centre. The West Finals rolled on in both the NHL and NBA playoffs, and the Marlies stave off elimination against Cleveland. Sports at 45.
32: 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Time for Rogers Xfinity Internet traffic and weather. Together on the ones, what's the word? Ben House.
4: Thanks, Logan. The word is, this report is brought to you by 407 ETR. All right, well, we're still looking at a full closure on the westbound 401. Traffic is being forced off at Highway 6 North. This is due to a collision that happened last night. So it's got this whole stretch of highway closed off. So you'll have to find another way around this for the time being. Shouldn't take you too much longer. Not too much volume out on the roads at the moment. It's just construction other than that. So on the eastbound 401 approaching here, Ontario, to the 410 in the express, two right lanes are blocked off. At Bayview and the collectors, two right lanes are blocked off as well. The Bayview ramps to the eastbound 401 have been taken out as well, as have the southbound Leslie ramp to the eastbound 401. The ramp to Leslie from the eastbound 401 also blocked off. That's all for construction. Moving over to the southbound 400 at Duckworth, two left lanes are blocked off also. And then at Bayfield, two left lanes have been taken out as well, also due to construction. On the northbound 427 at Rathburn in the express, three right lanes are blocked off. Also at Rathburn, the transfer to the express is closed and the ramp to the eastbound 401 also completely closed. That's for construction. On the westbound 403 at King Road, two right lanes are blocked off, also for overnight road work. On the northbound 410 at Beauvais, there's a right lane taken out for construction. The Beauvais ramp to the northbound 410 also blocked off, and then there's no access to or from Sandalwood. Those ramps have been taken out for construction as well. 407 ETR driving offers help you beat the traffic while saving big. Create a My Account. Visit 407ETR.com for details. Your next report's coming up in less than 10 minutes. And now with the forecast, here is meteorologist Jesse Upel.
7: A cloudy start to our weekend with showers rolling in mid to late this morning, and steadier rain continues for the afternoon and evening, reaching a high of only 11 degrees today. Very gusty winds out to the east, upwards of 60 kilometers per hour. And that rain continues right through tonight, where about 15 to 30 millimeters is expected in parts of the GTA. And tonight will be falling down to a low of 8 degrees. Today's high 11.
32: Right now in downtown Toronto, it's 13 degrees under an overcast sky. And we've got a special weather statement in effect for today. Environment Canada predicting we could get anywhere between 30 and 50 millimeters of rain today. That's expected to start within the next couple of hours and just continue on pretty much throughout the whole day. 680 News time, 5:33. A woman is dead after she was hit by a cement truck in Cabbage Town Friday. 680's Phil Martino has the latest from investigators.
17: The fatal crash happened in the intersection of Parliament and Girard. Toronto Police Duty Inspector John Rose says a 39-year-old female pedestrian was hit by a truck just before 12:30 p.m.
18: I can tell you that the vehicle was traveling southbound, but beyond that, it's part of the investigation, and I will not be given those details at this time.
17: The woman died at the scene. This man works in the Cabbage Town area. He says this is tragic.
19: I didn't expect that to happen. Like, that's nuts. I wasn't expecting something so severe.
17: Police say the driver of the truck remained on scene and is cooperating. They also say the driver and the pedestrian did not have any interaction before the collision. I'm Phil Martino.
32: 680 News time, 5:34. The search continues for a 14-year-old girl who was last seen a week ago. City's Catalina Gillies has the details on Toronto Police's attempts to find Esther.
20: We need
2: We need the public to be our eyes and our ears.
5: What we know so far is that Esther left her house late Friday night around 11:30 without her shoes, phone, or any money, and was initially last seen running through Earl Bales Park. Investigators have since released new information confirming Esther was last seen around midnight on May 16th near Bathurst Street and Hotspur Road, which is about 2 kilometers away from the park.
6: Police added that she has previously been diagnosed as being on the spectrum. Esther is described as 5'2" with a medium build and brown hair, and was last seen wearing gray sweatpants, a turquoise sweater, and no shoes. Anyone with information is asked to call the dedicated tip line at 647-355-4148 or Crime Stoppers. At least 82 people are dead and hundreds more are left trapped underground following a gas explosion at a coal mine in China. The explosion happened Friday night in the northern province of Shanxi. State media reporting 247 workers are trapped underground. Chinese President Xi Jinping has called for an all-out rescue effort and an investigation into the cause of the accident. Rescue work continues in Shanxi, China's main coal mining province, which is home to some 34 million people. Soccer fans in Toronto are about to become life-sized foosball players in a world record attempt this morning. The OLG is hosting the massive match at Humber Polytechnic in Etobicoke with more than 250 participants gripping giant bars in a super-sized, custom-built foosball arena. Guinness World Records judges will be there to make it official as Toronto ramps up excitement for the 2026 World Cup. OLG says the event will also help support grassroots soccer programs and coaching across Ontario. It kicks off at 10 a.m. and spectators are welcome as part of Doors Open Toronto. 680 News Time, 5:37. Toronto's Inside Out 2S LGBTQ Plus Film Festival is underway at TIFF Lightbox and Hot Docs this weekend. It's making its annual celebration of its annual celebration of queer storytelling and community through film, running all weekend through to May 31st. Executive Director Carly Beath tells 680 News Radio why it's so important to spotlight both established filmmakers and emerging queer voices.
8: For us, that's something that is important to do this year and every year because we want to shepherd filmmakers along their filmmaking journey and be there from the beginning and then see them as they grow and then present their films as they're more established in their careers. And so it's really about supporting the breadth of queer film and all of the creators who are making it.
6: You can find out more and buy tickets at insideout.ca. If you're taking transit this weekend, you're going to want to listen up because there are closures on both the TTC and GO. There's no TTC subway service on Line 2 between Woodbine and Kennedy stations all weekend for track work. Shuttle buses are running except at Warden Station, which is closed. On GO Transit, Lakeshore West trains aren't running between Union and Aldershot, and Barrie Line trains are also canceled this weekend. GO buses are replacing service on both routes, and for anyone heading into the city to see Bruno Mars tonight, there's no GO train service to Rogers Stadium. So you're going to want to plan to take the TTC instead. In tennis, we're just a day away from the start of the French Open as Canadians look to make their mark. 680's Alex Xero reports.
10: There will once again be a lot of focus on 19-year-old Vicky Mboko from Burlington. The rising star had a strong showing last week at the clay event in Strasbourg, and Mboko will meet Nicola Bartonkova in round one. The 20-year-old Bartonkova reached the third round of the Australian Open this year, while Mboko reached the third round of the French Open last year. Elsewhere, Leila Fernandez takes on world number 80 Alicia Parks in the opening round, with Fernandez's best showing in Roland Garros, a quarterfinal appearance in 2022. As for the men, we have three Canadians in the mix. Felix Auger-Aliassime is the 4 seed. He'll open up against Daniel Altmaier of Germany. Gabriel Diallo plays James Duckworth, and Denis Shapovalov will take on a qualifier or a lucky loser. Round one of the French Open kicks off tomorrow. From the Sports Center, I'm Alex Xero.
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4: This is Ben Howes from the 680 News Radio Traffic Center. The westbound 401 is closed at Highway 6 North due to a collision. The 680 Traffic Watch continues.
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6: 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Enpro says the price dropped 4 cents at midnight to $1.79.9 a liter at most GTA stations. Traffic and weather together on the ones. Coming up next, 680 News Time, 540.
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6: 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Together on the ones, it's my last cast of the morning, so what am I looking at on my drive home? Ben House.
4: Thanks, Logan. 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You're looking at a pretty smooth drive all throughout the GTA. There is still this closure of the westbound 401, traffic being forced off at Highway 6 North, just to detour around this collision that happened last night. It was near the en route at Cambridge, had all lanes closed off, and you're just having to find another way around this collision for the time being. That's on the westbound 401. On the eastbound 401, there's more construction to tell you about. So approaching here, Ontario, to the 410 and the Express, two right lanes are blocked off. At Bayview and the Collectors, two right lanes have been taken out as well. The Bayview ramp to the eastbound 401 also closed off for that same reason, as is the southbound Leslie ramp to the eastbound 401. Then you're going to find the ramp to Leslie also closed off, also for construction. I'll return to the westbound 401 to mention some other construction projects on there. So the Morningside ramp to the westbound 401 is closed off. The ramp to Morningside is closed off as well for that same reason. The ramp to Nielsen has been taken out also for construction. There's a new issue at Renforth in the Express. A right lane is blocked off by a stalled transport truck. Then at Guelph Line, there's a right lane blocked off for construction. The ramp to Highway 6 South is also closed, also for construction. Moving over to the southbound 400 at Duckworth, two left lanes are blocked off for overnight roadwork. And at Bayfield, two left lanes had been closed off for construction, but that is now clear. Money Mart is rooting for you, making it simple to get the cash you need fast. 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Now with the forecast, meteorologist Jesse Upel.
7: It's a cool, wet, and windy start to our weekend. We're expecting some scattered showers mid to late this morning and steadier, heavier rain through the afternoon and evening, where 15 to 30 millimeters is expected in parts of the GTA. We'll reach a high of only 11 degrees today. Very windy conditions as well, with gusts upwards of 60 or 70 kilometers per hour. The winds will continue through tonight, but then ease on Sunday. Sunday, mostly cloudy skies, just a few showers early on in the day, and a high of 18. Today's high, 11 degrees.
6: Right now in downtown Toronto, it's 13 degrees under an overcast sky, and we've got that special weather statement in effect for the rain that should be coming in the next couple hours. 680 News Time, 544. Coming up next, a look back at the top headlines this hour and sports.
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32: It's 13 degrees in downtown Toronto right now under an overcast sky with a special weather statement in place for the rain later today. Good morning, I'm Logan Libiak. Here are the top stories this hour. Toronto police say one woman is dead after being struck by a cement truck in Cabbage Town Friday. The crash happened around 12:30 yesterday afternoon in the area of Parliament Street and Gerrard Street East. Police say a 39-year-old woman was killed while crossing the street and was pronounced dead at the scene. Officials say it is too early in the investigation to know if any charges will be laid. And police are still searching for 14-year-old Esther, as the teen has now been missing for over a week. Police say she was last seen in the area of Bathurst Street and Hotspur Road just after midnight last Saturday. She's described as 5'2" with a medium build and brown hair, and was last seen wearing gray sweatpants, a turquoise sweater, and no shoes. 680 News Time, 5:46. 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
1: After a seven-game road trip to Detroit and New York, the Blue Jays returned home on Friday for the first of a three-game set with the Pittsburgh Pirates. The bats came alive for the Jays as they plated six runs off Pirates pitching, and Kevin Gausman dominated on the mound. He went 6 2/3 of one-run ball with eight strikeouts to help power the Jays to a 6-2 win in the opener. Game two of the series goes this afternoon at 3:07 on Sportsnet and 590 The Fan. To the ice, where the Colorado Avalanche were once again without superstar defenseman Cale Makar in game two of their Western Conference Final Series with the Vegas Golden Knights in the Mile High City. Vegas erases a 1-0 Colorado lead with three goals in the third period to win at 3-1, making it a 2-0 series advantage. In the AHL playoffs, the Marlies stay alive and force a decisive Game 5 of their North Division Final Series with the Cleveland Monsters, courtesy of a convincing 5-2 win in Game 4 at Coca-Cola Coliseum. Elsewhere on the ice, the CHL's Memorial Cup got off and running in Kelowna, British Columbia on Friday, as the host Rockets took on the OHL champion Kitchener Rangers. The Rangers scored 1 in the first, 1 in the second, and 3 in the third, en route to a 5-0 win in the tournament opener. On the hardwood, Canadian Shea Gilgeous-Alexander posted a double-double with the game-high 26 points to go along with 12 assists, as the Oklahoma City Thunder take a 2-1 series lead over the San Antonio Spurs in the West Final with a 123-108 win in the Lone Star State. And in Raptors news Friday, star forward Scottie Barnes was named to the NBA's all-defensive second team. Sports at 15 and 45, past every hour or any time at sportsnet.ca.
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4: This is Ben Howes from the 680 News Radio Traffic Center. The westbound 401 is closed at Highway 6 North due to a collision. The 680 Traffic Watch continues.
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22: This is All News Radio. Good morning, I'm Christine Ritchie. Canada's top doctor says an Ontario patient has tested negative for Ebola after returning from Ethiopia. Dr. Joss Reimer says two rounds of testing were undergone and done out of an abundance of caution. This comes as authorities in northeastern Congo have banned funeral wakes and gatherings of more than 50 people to curb a rapidly spreading Ebola outbreak. The World Health Organization says the outbreak poses a very high risk for Congo, with 82 cases and 7 deaths confirmed. The outbreak is believed to be larger, with some 750 suspected cases. Some Canadian Gaza flotilla activists are speaking out after they say they were abused for days in Israeli detention. Naira Ahmed of the Canadian Press gets the account from a Canadian woman on board the flotilla.
16: Canadian Safa Chebi says Israeli forces also shot rubber bullets at her boat during the interception and that her hijab was also pulled off at the hands of Israelis. Chebi says soldiers took off most of the detainees' clothing, leaving them only with one layer on cold nights. The Canadians were among 420 individuals on 41 boats detained by Israel in international waters. Foreign Affairs Minister Anita Anand says, quote, Canada unequivocally condemns the grave mistreatment of Canadians in Israel. Those responsible for this egregious abuse must be held accountable. Israeli prison officials have denied any abuse. Naira Ahmed, The Canadian Press.
22: 80 new Tim Hortons restaurants will be built before the end of the year, and hundreds more will be renovated. As we hear from 680 business analyst Chris McCusker, the timing may be related to another recent announcement.
17: 340 owners of Tim Hortons restaurants will be investing their own money to the tune of $270 million to build or renovate stores. Tim Hortons corporate will invest an additional $130 million. Now, the chain is looking at better layouts, which will allow team members to serve guests faster and more accurately, along with improved digital ordering and pickup. Most of the new or renovated stores are in Ontario at 214, along with 66 in Alberta and 51 in BC. This announcement comes 10 days after we learned Dunkin' Donuts would be coming back to Canada, likely by the end of the year. I'm Chris McCusker.
22: Traffic and weather up next.
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4: From the 680 News Radio Traffic Center, I'm Ben Howes. We're still looking at a full closure on the westbound 401. Traffic is being forced off at Highway 6 North. This is due to a collision that happened last night near the Cambridge en route. You'll have to find another way around that collision for the time being. It's just construction other than that, so I'll go over some of those projects. So on the southbound 410 at Sandalwood, there's a right lane blocked off. The Sandalwood ramp at the southbound 410 also closed off for that same reason. On the eastbound 403 approaching Mavis, four right lanes have been taken out, and then there's no access to or from Mavis from the eastbound 403. Those ramps are all closed for construction. On the southbound 427, the ramp to the eastbound 409 has a left lane taken out. Then on the Toronto-bound QEW, just past North Shore Boulevard, a left lane is blocked off for construction. Northbound on the 410 at Beauvais Drive, a right lane's blocked off. The Beauvais ramp to the northbound 410 has been closed off as well, and there's no access to or from Sandalwood. Those ramps have been closed off by construction. That's all construction on the northbound 410. On the westbound 403 at King Road, two right lanes are blocked off for construction. And then on the northbound 427 at Rathburn in the Express, three right lanes are blocked off. Also at Rathburn, the transfer to the Express is completely closed, and the ramp to the eastbound 401 is also completely closed, all for construction. Your next report. 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Now with the forecast, here's meteorologist Jesse Upel.
7: Cloudy conditions early this morning with showers on the way a little bit later into the late morning hours, and then steadier rain for the afternoon and evening, where 15 to 30 millimeters is expected in total. High of only 11 degrees as we kickstart this weekend, so were well below seasonal and quite windy with easterly winds upwards of 60 kilometers per hour. Those winds will stick around through the late evening hours, but by Sunday, the winds slowly ease and the showers start to diminish. But we'll hang on to quite a bit of cloud cover on Sunday, a high of 18 degrees. Bouncing back to seasonal on Monday, a stray shower possible up to 21, and warm and sunny on Tuesday, a high near 24 degrees. Today's high, 11 degrees.
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22: You're listening to All News Radio. As the number of data centers grows across the GTA, activists are calling for more public input and transparency in the approval process. City's Erica Natividad speaks with officials to learn more.
8: Those with Climate Fast believe the public should know where these rapidly growing data centers in Ontario are located and how they're affecting neighborhoods. But how do these centers work?
10: So a data center is basically a building that holds a collection of very large computers.
20: Everything runs through a data center that is internet-based. And importantly, running a data center is not only expensive, it consumes quite a bit of resources.
8: These facilities have drawn concern from communities across North America over issues relating to emissions, water usage to cool the machines, and electricity. And there's the noise. This social media video captures the sound that some centers can generate.
22: Since 2023, Stack Infrastructure has operated a data center along Danforth in Scarborough. City News reached out to Stack Infrastructure to learn more about their operations, but has yet to receive a response. Across the pond now, where the inquiry into former Prince Andrew is being described as a complex investigation, as British authorities say they've interviewed another woman who claims she was trafficked to one of his royal homes. EBC foreign correspondent Marcus Moore has details.
24: While Andrew has not commented on this specific case, he has consistently denied all wrongdoing. The prince was arrested last February for suspected misconduct in public office. He was questioned for hours and then released. His arrest came after emails published in the Epstein files appeared to show Andrew had forwarded government information to Epstein while he was the trade envoy for the UK government back in 2010. His brother King Charles removing all of Andrew's titles last year over the scandal surrounding his friendship with Epstein.
22: Andrew continues to deny any wrongdoing. Toronto is home to hundreds of bird species, and many of them are hanging out around Colonel Samuel Smith Park in Etobicoke. The annual Spring Bird Festival takes place at the park today. There will be guided tours, plus the city's urban forestry staff will be giving out bird-friendly trees and shrubs.
25: Hackberry's rough bark provides excellent structure for nesting songbirds. White oak's acorns can be enjoyed by larger bird species, and eastern red cedar's year-round foliage provides excellent shelter for overwintering birds.
22: The event runs from 10 until 2 o'clock today. Now time for the Weekend Business Report.
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26: Now these frozen entrees are getting a modern glow-up. These meals now prominently feature lean proteins and fiber-rich vegetables, with many of these meals made specifically for those on weight loss drugs. And GLP-1 usage is forcing food makers to rethink portion sizes. Around 12% of adults say they're currently on a GLP-1, and that number is expected to grow significantly in the coming years. Courtney Donahoe, Bloomberg Radio.
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12: 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This is Saturday, May 23rd. I'm Alain Kevion.
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1: Bound 401 from Morningside is completely blocked off. And then in the collectors from Meadowvale to Morningside, we have two right lanes out with construction. The ramps to Morningside and Nielsen, both off limits as well. And then once you reach Guelph Line, you'll find the right lane blocked and the ramp to Highway 6 South also blocked off. So a slight bunch up there and then another bunch up as you approach Highway 6 North. And that's where you're going to be forced off the highway thanks to this ongoing collision cleanup. If you're traveling on the eastbound 401, looks like all construction has wrapped up. We had some work approaching here, Ontario, to the 410 in the express, and then again in the collectors at Bayview, the ramps from Bayview and southbound Leslie and the ramp to Leslie all reopened as well. Eastbound on the 409, from the 427 to Highway 27, you're going to find construction blocking the two left lanes. If you're traveling on the northbound 404 north of Bloomington, we have that bridge work in the right lane. And then at Aurora Road, left lane is out with construction. Southbound on the 400 at Duckworth, couple of left lanes out there as well. Northbound 427, if you're traveling in the express at Rathburn, three right lanes out. The transfer to the express closed, but the ramp to the eastbound 401 has been reopened. It's the all-weather drive main event. 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
4: Well, anytime now, probably what most of you are thinking when it comes to the lack of summer-like temperatures on the weekends. A special weather statement's been issued for the city and most of the GTA. Lots of rain on the way, and it's going to be pretty cool, too.
2: Guy, we just had ourselves two beautiful, humid days, though, at the start of the week.
4: I know, but you know, gotta enjoy the weekends.
2: 680 meteorologist Alistair Alders joins us live with what you can expect. Alistair, please help talk Al down.
5: I mean, you know, the weather becomes ever so important on the weekends at this time of year. So I understand where you're coming from, Alain, but unfortunately, we are indeed looking at some rainy and cool weather as we start our weekend. It won't be a complete washout, but we do have quite a bit of rain to get through today. Now, this rain is currently to the southwest of Hamilton. It's a very broad area of low pressure moving into southwestern Ontario, and it's going to spread the rain across the GTA as we go through this morning. And it's really through the afternoon to early evening when we're kind of pinpointing a time frame where we could see steadier and heavier rain, which is why Environment Canada has issued this special weather statement, as we are expecting some higher rainfall totals across the GTA. It looks like a minimum of 25 millimeters for everyone, with upwards of 40 millimeters, possibly locally 50 millimeters, as we could see these heavier bands of rain moving through this afternoon. So while there's not necessarily a concern for large-scale flooding, certainly some localized pooling and maybe even a bit of localized flooding can't be ruled out with this heavy rainfall moving through this afternoon. The easterly winds are also going to be strong, gusting upwards of 50, possibly 60 today, easing through the night tonight, and temperatures will be cool as a result. We're sitting near 14 degrees right now, but we will drop to about 8 or 9 degrees this afternoon, holding steady there through the overnight period. Now, as we go through the night tonight, this rain will ease to some lighter showers, and tomorrow it won't be a washout. A mainly cloudy day with a chance of showers, especially early and then again late day. The good news, if you're looking for warmer temperatures, they're in the forecast next week. We will climb into the mid, possibly upper 20s by Tuesday and Wednesday with lots of sunshine. Just a bit unfortunate it's not with us this weekend. Live from the 680 News Radio Weather Center, I'm Alistair Alder.
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1: This is Stefan Olup from the 680 News Radio Traffic Center. All lanes on the westbound 401 shut down at Highway 6 North for a collision investigation. The 680 Traffic Watch continues.
4: 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If you're taking transit as your plan to get around town this weekend, got a couple of disruptions at the TTC. There's no

0: subway service on Line 2. The Bloor Danforth line between Woodbine and Kennedy stations for planned track work all weekend long. You can hop on a shuttle bus at any station except Warden, which is fully closed. On the go, trains aren't running on the Lakeshore West line from Union Station to Aldershot, but go buses stopping at West Harbor, Aldershot, Burlington, Oakville, Clarkson, and Bramley go. There's no train service on the Barrie line this weekend either. Go buses picking up the slack there as well, but they don't connect to Union or Downsview stations. If you're going to see Bruno Mars tonight, there's no go train service to Rogers Stadium, or rather Rogers Station. You'll have to take the TTC.
1: Speaking of, concert season of the summertime kicking off at Rogers Stadium this evening. It's crazy, but it's true. Bruno Mars performing starting at 7 for the first 5 shows at the venue. Now, after many complaints about concert goers and nearby residents from last year, there have been some changes. Live Nation Canada, the operator of Rogers Stadium, says they've reoriented some of the access to the east side, and there's a new pedestrian path from Shepherd West subway station to the venue. There's also going to be more bathrooms and water stations in and out of the gates, better lighting, as well as increased digital signage. You can leave the car at home, the TTC offering free rides after the show, thanks to a renewed partnership between the Transit Agency and Live Nation Canada.
0: 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With women's sports booming like never before at the pro level, what about grassroots? 680 Simon Bennett has more on a special weekend event going on at the Downsview Hangar.
2: It's the first annual Her Sports Fest for girls and women at any age who can get involved and in some cases try something new. 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
2: 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I'm Simon Bennett.
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0: 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Enpro says the price dropped 4 cents at midnight to $1.799 a liter at most GTA stations. In 60 seconds, you'll hear traffic and weather together. 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
0: 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Traffic and weather together on the ones. Here's Stefan Ola.
10: Thank you, Alana. 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So if you're heading out on the westbound 401, you have a few hurdles to get around. Let's start with construction in Scarborough. So the ramp from Morningside blocked off, and then you'll find in the collectors from Meadowvale to Morningside, two right lanes are out with construction. The off-ramps to Morningside and Nielsen also closed off. And then at Guelph Line, you'll find work in the right lane on the ramp to to Highway 6 South. That ramp is completely off limits. And then you're going to find that you're forced off the highway at Highway 6 North. And that's because all lanes remain shut down for this collision investigation. So you're going to find a slight bunch up at 6 South and then again at 6 North. But that will get worse if this closure doesn't end soon. Going eastbound, a pretty good drive right now. Not much to worry about. Eastbound 409, though, from the 427 to Highway 27, we have construction in the two left lanes. Southbound on the 400 at Duckworth, two left lanes also out with construction. Northbound 427 at Rathburn in the Express, three right lanes out here, and the transfer to the Express also blocked off. Westbound on the 403, just beyond the QEW 407, construction here has wrapped up. Northbound 410, Beauvais, we have the right lane out with construction. The ramps from Beauvais also blocked off. The ramp to Sandalwood off limits, and the ramp from Sandalwood also closed off. If you're traveling on the southbound 427 on the ramp to the eastbound 409, we have some road work in the left lane. Eastbound on the 403 approaching Mavis, we have four right lanes blocked here, so just a single lane getting through. The ramps from Mavis and to Mavis also closed off. And if you're traveling on the southbound 410 at Sandalwood, right lane is out there, and the ramps from Sandalwood also closed down. While other money managers are holding, Dynamic is seeing past the horizon, because your money can't grow if it doesn't move. Learn more at dynamic.ca/active. Your next report is at 6:21, and now with your forecast, here's Alistair Alders.
6: Well, the edge of that steadier rain is now approaching the Hamilton area and will spread across the GTA as we go through the morning. It will fall heavy at times this afternoon with winds gusting up to 50, possibly 60. 14 the guaranteed high. We fall to 9 this afternoon. The periods of rain will ease to lighter showers tonight. 25 to 40, possibly 50 millimeters of rain. By the time it's all said and done, 8 the overnight low. And then tomorrow, 18, mainly cloudy chance of early morning, then late day showers. Monday, sun and cloud chance of a shower. Hour 22. It is currently 13 at Pearson, 12 downtown, and the guaranteed high 14 today.
0: 680 News Time, 6:13. York Region Public Health is warning the public of a possible measles exposure in Richmond Hill. Anyone who was at the emergency room at McKenzie Health Hospital on May 19th between 10:30 in the morning and 2:15 in the afternoon may have come into contact with a confirmed case of measles. If you're at the hospital ER during that time, you're being asked to check up on your vaccine record to make sure you have two doses of measles vaccine and monitor yourself for symptoms until June 9th. In 60 seconds, top headlines and sports.

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2: 13 degrees right now in downtown Toronto. Good morning. I'm Ali Kevyon. Here are the top stories this hour. It's night one of five for Bruno Mars at Rogers Stadium tonight. Have that rain gear on standby. A special weather statement's been issued by Environment Canada. 30 to 50 millimeters of rain expected to fall in the next 24 hours or so. Your extended forecast coming up at 6:21. Traffic alert. Traffic is being forced off the westbound 401 at Highway 6 North due to a vehicle rollover. And still ahead on 680 News Radio Toronto, the latest on a fatal collision in the Cabbage Town area. 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
3: After a week on the road, the Blue Jays return to the comfy confines of Rogers Centre on Friday for the first of a three-game series with the Pittsburgh Pirates. After Pittsburgh opened the scoring on a Spencer Horwitz sack fly, he threw away the lead in the bottom of the third.
4: He swings and grounds the ball to first. Springer tried to dash off third. Horwitz gloves, throws it away to third base. Springer in to score. Guerrero to third. Marshall to second. An error from Horwitz on the throw, and it's 1-1 Blue Jays and Pirates in the bottom of the third.
3: Ben Schulman on the call on Sportsnet 590 The Fan for the first of three Jays runs in the frame, and they added three more in the eighth for the 6-2 win. Paul Skeens versus Patrick Corbin, the pitching matchup for Game 2 this afternoon at 3:07 on Sportsnet and 590 The Fan. On the ice of the Stanley Cup playoffs, the Colorado Avalanche and Vegas Golden Knights did battle in Game 2 of their Western Conference Final Series in Colorado. The Avs took a 1-0 lead into the dressing room after 40 minutes, but Vegas took the game over in the third, scoring three times for the 3-1 win to take a 2-0 series lead back to Vegas for Game 3 on Sunday. Meanwhile, there was some playoff hockey in the city on Friday as the Marlies pushed their North Division Final Series to a decisive fifth game with a 5-2 win over Cleveland at home. In the Canadian Hockey League, the Memorial Cup kicking off in BC with four teams battling it out for junior hockey's top prize. Kitchener wins the opener over the host Kelowna Rockets in dominant fashion, 5-0 the final. And in hoops, the scene shifted to San Antonio for Game 3 of the West Finals between the Spurs and the Oklahoma City Thunder. OKC takes a 2-1 series lead with a 123-108 win. Sports at 15 and 45, past every hour or any time at sportsnet.ca.
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5: This is Stefan Olup from the 680 News Radio Traffic Center. All lanes on the westbound 401 shut down at Highway 6 North for a collision investigation. The 680 Traffic Watch continues.
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2: 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The search continues for a 14-year-old girl last seen a week ago. City's Catalina Gillies has the details on Toronto Police's search for Esther.
8: We need the public to be our eyes and our ears.
9: What we know so far is that Esther left her house late Friday night around 11:30 without her shoes, phone, or any money, and was initially last seen running through Earl Bales Park. Investigators have since released new information confirming Esther was last seen around midnight on May 16th near Bathurst Street and Hotspur Road, which is about 2 kilometers away from the park.
2: Police added she has previously been diagnosed as being on the spectrum. Esther is described as 5'2", medium build with brown hair, and last seen wearing gray sweatpants, a turquoise sweater, and no shoes. Anyone with information is asked to call call the dedicated tip line at 647-355-4148 or Crime Stoppers. Toronto police say the driver of a cement truck is cooperating after a woman was struck and killed yesterday in Cabbage Town. The 39-year-old was pronounced dead at the scene after being hit by the truck at Parliament and Girard Street around 12:30 in the afternoon. Police are asking anyone who witnessed the incident or have footage of the area to contact investigators. Traffic and your extended forecast coming up in 60 seconds. It's 6:20.
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2: 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Here's Stefan Olop.
5: Thank you, Alana. 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Traffic alert on the westbound 401. All lanes remain shut down at Highway 6 North for a collision investigation. So you're going to be forced off there. Not seeing too much of a delay, a slight bunch up, but that will get worse if this doesn't reopen the further we go into the morning here. You can expect to find delays on some of the alternate routes in the area as well. Before that, you have construction to get through. First off, in Scarborough from Meadowvale to Morningside, in the collectors, two right lanes out, the ramp to Morningside and from Morningside also blocked off. The ramp to Nielsen also off limits. Then at Guelph Line, right lane is out. And then on the ramp to Highway 6 South, looks like that ramp is completely shut down with construction as well. Eastbound on the 409 from the 427 to Highway 27, we have two left lanes blocked with construction. Southbound on the 400 at Duckworth, couple of left lanes out there. Northbound 427 at Rathburn in the express, three right lanes out, and the transfer to the express is blocked off. Northbound 410 at Beauvert, a right lane is out. The ramp to the northbound 410 from Beauvert also closed off. The ramps to and from Sandalwood off limits as well. If you're on the southbound 427 on the ramp to the eastbound 409, you're going to find construction in the left lane as well. Eastbound on the 403 through Mississauga. Approaching Mavis, we have four right lanes out, so just that HOV lane is getting through, and the ramps to and from Mavis also blocked off. Southbound 410 at Sandalwood, right lane is out. If you're trying to get on the southbound 410, you cannot do so from Sandalwood either, and Toronto bound on the QEW just after North Shore, left lane is out as well. Canadians love Toyota, and Don Valley North Toyota is one of the best places to get one. 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Your next report is at 6:31, and with your forecast, here's Alistair Alders.
14: Well, the steadier rain now pushing into Burlington. There could be a few showers ahead of it up to downtown, but overall, we see widespread rain moving in, heavy at times this afternoon, 20 to 40, possibly 50 millimeters, and 14 the guaranteed high, but we fall to 9 for the afternoon. The rain will ease to lighter showers tonight, down to 8 degrees. Tomorrow's mainly cloudy, chance of early morning and late day showers, 18, and then warmer next week, Monday, sun and cloud, chance of a shower, 22, Tuesday, sun and cloud, chance of an afternoon shower, 26 degrees. It is currently 13 at Pearson, 12 downtown. Today's guaranteed high was 14.
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2: Toronto's Inside Out 2X LGBTQ Plus Film Festival underway at TIFF Lightbox and Hot Docs this weekend. 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
16: For us, that's something that is important to do this year and every year because we want to shepherd filmmakers along their filmmaking journey and be there from the beginning and then see them as they grow and then present their films as they're more established in their careers. And so it's really about supporting the breadth of queer film and all of the creators who are making it.
2: You can find out more and buy tickets at insideout.ca. And there's a supersized soccer-themed Doors Open Toronto event that footy fans may want to check out. Toronto's World Cup countdown getting a giant kickoff with hundreds of players set to battle it out in a massive game of human foosball while attempting a world record. More than 250 players will lock onto a giant foosball bars inside a custom-built arena this morning at Humber Polytechnic in Etobicoke. The event is part of Toronto's road to the 2026 FIFA World Cup with Guinness World Record judges on hand to make it official. The OLG hosting the event and says the stunt also shines a spotlight on grassroots soccer programs and coaching across the province. And yes, spectators are invited to watch the action unfold. It kicks off at 10 this morning.
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20: I'm Chris McCusker. A downside surprise in the latest inflation update in Canada. April's reading, 2.8%. 3.1% was expected. Taylor Schleich is rate strategist at the National Bank of Canada, and he says it could just be delayed.
21: It's not clear that this will represent the peak of inflation either. I mean, if you look at what gas prices have done so far in May, they're higher than they were in April. So it's likely we've got another step up to go from here. I think what's been encouraging, at least through these first couple months of the Iran war, is that, you know, the spread of kind of gasoline prices to other areas of the economy hasn't been super significant.
20: Now, this inflation update is not likely to move the Bank of Canada.
21: Economic data has not been very strong. And even if you look kind of through the details of this report, yes, overall inflation is moving up. And, you know, that does matter, of course, to Canadians. They are filling their cars up at the pump. But if you look at core inflation, which is what the Bank of Canada likes to look at to get a sense of what are underlying inflation pressures doing, those have been pretty becalmed and haven't really increased at all through 2 months of this war. So yeah, for now, the Bank of Canada is able to look at this and say, listen, we know oil prices are up. We know gas prices are up. There's not much we can do about that. But, you know, what we can have more control over is what core inflation pressures are doing. And those aren't really telling us that we need to step in.
20: Taylor Schleich is rate strategist at the National Bank of Canada. The next interest rate announcement is June the 10th. And with your weekend business report, I'm Chris McCusker.
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5: It is Saturday, the 23rd of May. Good morning. I'm John Leatherby.
2: And I'm Ali Kevyon. Here's what's making news this hour.
5: Bring the boots and the umbrella, perhaps the rubber duck. It's going to be a wet Saturday ahead.
2: Traffic alert, the 401 westbound at Highway 6 North closed due to a police investigation.
5: It is opening night 2026 at Rogers Stadium. Bruno Mars to kick off the season that sees a bunch of improvements.
7: The Blue Jays extend their winning streak to 3 against the Pirates at Rogers Center. The West Finals rolled on in both the NHL and NBA playoffs, and the Marlies stave off elimination against Cleveland. Sports at 45.
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5: Time for Rogers Xfinity Internet traffic and weather together on the ones with Stefan Olup.
8: Thanks, John. This report is brought to you by Mercedes-Benz Toronto Queensway. So, yes, as you just heard, we are dealing with this traffic alert on the westbound 401. All lanes remain shut down at Highway 6 North for this collision investigation. So you're going to be forced off there, and you can expect to find some delays on alternates in the area. Pretty busy on Wellington Road 53 as you make your way to Wellington Road 34. Before that, on the westbound 401, lots of construction to get through from Meadowvale to Morningside in the collectors. Two right lanes are out. The ramps to and from Morningside blocked off. The ramp to Nielsen closed. If you're at Guelph Line, you'll find work in the right lane. And then the ramp to Highway 6 South also blocked off. So keep that in mind if you are planning on exiting there instead of 6 North. So you'll have to exit at 6 North if you miss that ramp to Guelph Line. If you're traveling on the eastbound 409, we have construction from the 427 to Highway 27, blocking the two left lanes. Southbound on the 400 at Duckworth, also seeing construction in the two left lanes. South of Rutherford, ongoing lane realignment. Northbound on the 427, construction at Rathburn in the Express has cleared out of there, and the transfer to the Express has reopened as well. Northbound 410 at Beauverde, roadwork continues in the right lane. The ramp to the northbound 410 from Beauverde blocked off. The ramps to and from Sandalwood also closed down. If you're on the southbound 427 on the ramp to the eastbound 409, construction continues in the left lane. Eastbound 403 approaching Mavis, just the HOV lane getting by here. The ramps to and from Mavis also off limits. Good news though, on the southbound 410 at Sandalwood, construction has wrapped up and the ramp from Sandalwood also reopened. The Spring Drive event is on now at Mercedes-Benz Toronto Queensway. 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
5: After the start of the week brought us all of that tremendous hot, humid weather, it is back to reality this weekend.
26: Rain, rain, rain, showers.
2: Special weather statement in place today for a fairly large moisture event. 680 meteorologist Alistair Alders joins us live to bring the good news to you gardeners. Alistair.
14: Yeah, I mean, I guess that is a piece of good news. This rain will certainly be good for the gardens, and the gardens will be receiving quite a bit of it. This is a large area of low pressure moving into southwestern Ontario, and we're starting to see the rain moving in to the GTA as I speak to you right now. It will become widespread over the next couple of hours, and this afternoon is expected to fall heavy at times, and that's in part why Environment Canada has issued a special weather statement. These high rainfall rates bringing some high rainfall totals to the GTA. It looks like about 25 to 40 millimeters of rain on average for the GTA, with pockets upwards of 50 millimeters possible. Environment Canada issuing a special weather statement for the GTA areas along Lake Ontario. Now, I'm not too concerned about any widespread flooding, but certainly some pooling, ponding on the roads, and maybe some localized low-lying flooding can't be ruled out with the heaviest rain moving through this afternoon. Now, this will ease to some lighter rain than showers through the night tonight, and the whole weekend won't be a wash. Out tomorrow, a chance of an early morning and then again late day shower, but it's mainly cloudy and a bit warmer than it will be today, 18 degrees. And if you're looking for sunshine and warmer temperatures, that will be found when we all go back to work next week, with Monday sun and cloud 22 and Tuesday and Wednesday temperatures in the mid to upper 20s. Live from the 680 News Radio Weather Center, I'm Alistair Alders.
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8: From the 680 News Radio Traffic Center, all lanes on the westbound 401 remain shut down at Highway 6 North for a crash investigation. The 680 Traffic Watch continues.
4: At 635, if you're relying on transit for this weekend, a few changes to be aware of. 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There's also no train service on the Barrie line this weekend. GO buses are replacing trains there as well, but they won't connect to Union Station or Downsview Park. If you're heading to see Bruno Mars tonight, keep in mind, no GO train service to Rogers Stadium. You'll need to use the TTC instead.
2: So Rogers Stadium comes alive tonight, launching its first big show of the season. Bruno Mars, the first performer of the year, if you haven't heard yet, with five shows at the venue. City's Erica Natividad previews some of the changes made at the site ahead of a packed summer concert series.
9: One of the most significant is the closure of a gate here on Beaufort Road. Last year, it was an entry and exit point. That is no longer, after multiple complaints from residents who live just across the street. Operator of Rogers Stadium, Live Nation Canada, says they've heard the feedback loud and clear.
10: We've reoriented most of the access to the site on the east side, you know, out of the neighboring residential areas. So coming off either the subway or accessing it through the Allen Road, as opposed to going through Befford and the Ancaster neighborhood. We've worked hard.
9: The closure is among several key changes to stadium operations this summer, including a new pedestrian path from Shepherd West subway station to the venue. There will also be additional bathrooms, more water stations in and outside of the gates, better lighting, and increased digital signage.
2: Concert goers will be able to ride the TTC home for free after shows at Rogers Stadium by showing their event ticket to TTC staff. Bruno Mars is set to take the stage at 7 this evening.
4: 680 News Time is 6:37. Bird watchers, listen up. You'll be wanting to flock to Colonel Samuel Smith Park in Etobicoke this morning for the annual Spring Bird Festival. That, ladies and gentlemen, is the sound of a goldfinch. Not only will you learn about the hundreds of species that call Toronto home, you'll also learn how to attract them to your own backyard, and urban forestry staff will be giving away trees as well as shrubs.
11: Although planting any native species helps Toronto's biodiversity, all the species available at this year's giveaway event are particularly bird-friendly.
4: Spring Bird Festival running from 10 this morning until 2 this afternoon.
2: Well, soccer fans in Toronto about to become life-sized foosball players in a world record attempt this morning. The OLG is hosting the massive match at Humber Polytechnic in Etobicoke, with more than 250 participants gripping giant bars in a super-sized custom-built foosball arena. Guinness World Records judges will be there to make it official as Toronto ramps up excitement for the 2026 FIFA World Cup. OLG says the event will also help support grassroots soccer programs and coaching across the province. Kicks off at 10 this morning. Spectators welcome as part of Doors Open Toronto.
4: And a massive soccer-inspired kids DIY event kicking off ahead of the World Cup coming to Toronto. Home Depot hosting the big build at Markham Fairgrounds, welcoming more than 2,000 kids aged 5 to 12 from 7:30 this morning to 4:30. Aileen O'Doherty from the Home Depot telling 680 News Radio, the goal to spark creativity, confidence, and screen-free fun through DIY learning.
12: 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This one's a really great one. It builds community, it builds connection, building the next generation of doers, as well as feeding an inspiration to create.
4: And the sold-out workshop letting children build hands-on soccer-themed projects and take-home mini toolkits, aprons, as well as achievement pins. 680 News Time is 6:39.
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8: Thank you, John. This report brought to you by Thompson Rogers. So a lot to get through on the westbound 401 this morning. First off, construction in Scarborough from Meadowvale to Morningside in the collectors. Two right lanes out of the ramps to and from Morningside blocked as well. The ramp to Nielsen also off limits. Then at Guelph Line, you'll find construction in the right lane. The ramp to Highway 6 South also closed down. And then you're forced off the highway at Highway 6 North. All lanes remain shut down for this ongoing collision investigation. I spoke to the MTO. No word yet on when they expect to have the highway reopened. So you're going to find a slight bunch up through Highway 6 South and then again approaching that ramp to Highway 6 North. Eastbound on the 409, construction continues from the 427 to Highway 27 in the two left lanes. If you're traveling on the eastbound 403, looks like construction has wrapped up approaching Mavis. I can see that the northbound Mavis ramp to the eastbound 403 has reopened, but don't have eyes on the ramps to Mavis and from southbound Mavis. You know what they say about assumptions, so not going to go ahead with that, but any updates are appreciated at Star 680. Northbound on the 410, we have construction at Beauvais in the right lane. The ramps from Beauvais blocked off as well, and then the ramps to and from Sandalwood also closed, seeing a slight bunch up from Beauvais to approaching Sandalwood. Southbound on the 427, ramp to the eastbound 409, left lane out with construction as well. The Spring Drive event is on now at Mercedes-Benz Toronto Queensway. 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Your next report is at 6:51, and now with your forecast, here's Alistair Alders.
14: Well, light rain continues to build into the GTA, steadiest from Oakville down to Hamilton, but we will see this rain spread across the GTA. An increase in intensity today could fall heavy at times through the afternoon. 14, the guaranteed high, but we fall to near 8 or 9 this afternoon. East winds will gust to 50 at times 60. The rain will ease to lighter showers tonight, not before bringing 25 to 40, possibly locally 50 millimeters of rain. Overnight, we fall to 8 degrees. And then Sunday, it's mainly cloudy, chance of an early morning, then late day shower 18, sun and cloud and 22 Monday, still a chance of a shower. It's currently 13 at Pearson, 12 downtown. Today's guaranteed high was 14.
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4: Currently 13 degrees at Pearson. A cloudy sky as we get set for a special weather statement, which includes a lot of rain for your Saturday. Good morning. I'm John Leatherby. And that special weather statement calling for anywhere between 30 to 50 millimeters of rain throughout the GTA. It starts later this morning and then continues all the day long. Alistair Alder's back with the full extended weather details coming up in about 5 minutes' time from now. And as well, you're wanting to know about a few transit changes for this weekend, both on GO and the TTC. Primarily for the TTC, no subway service line 2 between Woodbine and Kennedy stations due to scheduled track work. As well, GO Transit, no Lakeshore West train service. 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
7: After a seven-game road trip to Detroit and New York, the Blue Jays returned home on Friday for the first of a three-game set with the Pittsburgh Pirates. The bats came alive for the Jays as they plated six runs off Pirates pitching, and Kevin Gausman dominated on the mound. He went 6 2/3 of one-run ball with eight strikeouts to help power the Jays to a 6-2 win in the opener. Game 2 of the series goes this afternoon at 3:07 on Sportsnet and 590 The Fan. To the ice, where the Colorado Avalanche were once again without superstar defenseman Cale Makar in Game 2 of their Western Conference Final Series with the Vegas Golden Knights in the Mile High City. Vegas erases a 1-0 Colorado lead with three goals in the third period to win at 3-1, making it a 2-0 series advantage. In the AHL playoffs, the Marlies stay alive and force a decisive Game 5 of their North Division Final Series with the Cleveland Monsters, courtesy of a convincing 5-2 win in Game 4 at Coca-Cola Coliseum. Elsewhere on the ice, the CHL's Memorial Cup got off and running in Kelowna, British Columbia on Friday as the host Rockets took on the OHL champion Kitchener Rangers. The Rangers scored 1 in the first, 1 in the second, and 3 in the third en route to a 5-0 win in the tournament opener. On the hardwood, Canadian Shea Gilgeous-Alexander posted a double-double with the game-high 26 points to go along with 12 assists as the Oklahoma City Thunder take a 2-1 series lead over the San Antonio Spurs in the West Final with a 123-108 win in the Lone Star State. And in Raptors news Friday, star forward Scotty Barnes was named to the NBA's all-defensive second team. Sports at 15 and 45, past every hour or any time at sportsnet.ca.
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4: 680 News Time, 648. Toronto police are looking for a male suspected for the reported sexual assault of an 8-year-old girl in Scarborough. Officers called to a retail store near Finch and McCowan Road, where the victim was reportedly sexually assaulted and followed by the suspect. The suspect then grabbed the victim, who alerted family members, and the man ran off. You can see photos of the suspect at toronto.citynews.ca. If you have information, contact investigators. Ottawa reportedly receiving a classified paper from the Pentagon outlining priorities for collective North American defense with Canada. But the high-ranking U.S. official says that Ottawa did not deliver a credible response. More from Canadian press reporter Rob Westgate.
1: Pentagon officials say that's just one of a few headaches creating a rift in North American defense cooperation. Another big one, Canada dragging its feet on buying those F-35 fighter jets. The American officials who spoke with a small group of mostly Canadian journalists in Washington on Thursday were basically passing a message along that the Trump administration is looking for a real plan.
4: Defense Minister David McGuinty's office did not respond to questions about whether it had received the classified paper or if Ottawa had responded. Health officials warning of a possible measles exposure at Mackenzie Health Hospital. That's in Richmond Hill. Anyone who was in the emergency room between 10:30 a.m. and 2:15 p.m. May 19th being asked to make sure they have two doses of measles vaccine, monitored themselves until June the 9th. Symptoms of measles start 7 to 21 days after exposure, may include high fever, cough, runny nose, red and watery eyes, as well as a red rash that typically starts on the head and neck and then spreads downward to the chest, arms, and legs. Coming up, traffic and weather together, 680 News Time, 6:50.
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4: 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Here's Stefan Ola.
8: Thanks, John. 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So on the westbound 401, construction continues in Scarborough from Meadowvale to Morningside in the Collectors. Two right lanes are blocked. The ramps to and from Morningside also closed. The ramp to Nielsen off limits. Then at Guelph Line, you'll find roadwork in the right lane. The ramp to Highway 6 South closed off as well. And then you're forced off the highway at Highway 6 North, all thanks to this ongoing collision investigation. All lanes remain shut down from 6 North to Town Line. No word yet on when they expect to have this reopened. So you're going to find a bunch up through Highway 6 South and then again as you exit at Highway 6 North. Eastbound on the 409, construction has wrapped up between the 427 and Highway 27. That work on the southbound of 427 ramp to the eastbound 409 also gone. Southbound 400 at Duckworth, two left lanes remain blocked with roadwork south of Rutherford. We have ongoing lane realignment. Northbound on the 410 at Beauvais, you're going to find construction blocking the right lane. The ramps from Beauvais also closed. The ramps to and from Sandalwood blocked off as well. A slight bunch up approaching Sandalwood. Eastbound on the 403, it looks like I can barely see some drivers starting to make that exit at Mavis and rejoining from southbound Mavis. So it looks like everything has wrapped up and those ramps are now active. 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And now with your forecast, here's Alistair Alders.
14: Thank you, Stefan. Well, rain continues to move into the GTA. It's fairly light right now and steadier over the west end, but it will continue to spread north and east as we go through the morning, and this afternoon could fall heavy at times. 14 the guaranteed high, but we're falling from there now. We'll be near 9 degrees this afternoon, and east winds will gust to 50, at times 60. 8 overnight tonight with periods of rain to lighter showers, 25 to 40, possibly locally 50 millimeters from this rain event. Tomorrow, mainly cloudy, chance of of an early morning, then again late day shower with a high of 18. And then Monday, sun and cloud, chance of a shower 22. Tuesday up to 26, chance of an afternoon shower, but a mix of sun and cloud. It is 13 at Pearson, 12 downtown right now. The guaranteed high today was 14.
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4: Screening measures put in place at Canadian borders amid a deadly Ebola outbreak in Africa. Canada's chief public health officer saying more staff are present at common points of entry and that screening questions being asked about where people have traveled and whether they have any symptoms. Dr. Josh Reimer says, although quarantining officers will be at the border to assess incoming travelers flagged during screening, the Director General of the World Health Organization has said the risk of Ebola in the region it's affecting in Central Africa is now very high. Pedro Pascal puts on the mask and takes to space on the big screen today. ABC's Chuck Siebertson has that story and more in the entertainment update.
23: Take out every bad guy.
24: The Mandalorian and Grogu flies into theaters today. Director Jon Favreau told ABC News the new Star Wars film honors the world George Lucas created, even though it may be a little scary to some viewers.
25: That's part of the tradition of what, you know, it's a scary world. The stakes are high. But the characters are heroic, pure of heart, and I think that it fits the same mythic structure.
26: You stand there.
24: Kerry Washington is attached to star in and executive produce a new drama in development at Hulu called What Remains. It's based on Wendy Walker's 2023 novel of the same name. Disney is the parent company of Hulu, Lucasfilm, and ABC News. The Tony Awards have announced performances for the broadcast. The slate includes performances from Ragtime, Cats, The Jellicle Ball, The Lost Boys, and Schmigadoon. The Tony Awards will air live on CBS and stream on Paramount Plus on June 7th. Chuck Sievertson, ABC News.
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8: This is Stefan Olop from the 680 News Radio Traffic Center. All lanes on the westbound 401 shut down at Highway 6 North for a crash investigation. The 680 Traffic Watch continues.
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32: 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Courtney Donahoe, Bloomberg Radio.
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19: Good morning. This is Saturday, May 23rd. I'm Alain Quevillon.
4: I'm John Leatherby. Here's what's making news this hour.
19: Lots of rain on the way. A special weather statement's been issued for the city and most of the GTA.
4: Traffic alert. All lanes of the 401 westbound closed at Highway 6 North for a police investigation.
19: The forecast expected to kick off concert season at Rogers Stadium. It's show one of five for Bruno Mars.
20: The Blue Jays are stacking wins. The Marlies headed to another winner-take-all game, and Vicky Mboko battles for a WTA title this morning. Sports at 15.
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8: Thank you, Alana. This report brought to you by Diamond and Diamond Lawyers. Heading in on the westbound 401 through Scarborough, you're going to find construction in the collectors from Meadowvale to Morningside. You're going to find, looks like they are actually picking up the pylons now, so hopefully this wraps up pretty soon. But for now, the ramps to and from Morningside also blocked off. The ramp to Nielsen remains closed. Then at Guelph Line, construction in the right lane. A bit of good news, though, the ramp to Highway 6 South has been reopened following some construction, still

0: Continues at Bovaird in the right lane. The ramps from Bovaird blocked off. The ramps to and from Sandalwood closed as well. Bit of a bunch up from north of Bovaird to Sandalwood. Also seeing a slowdown on the Toronto-bound QEW through Fairview. 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Your next report is at 7:11 from the 680 News Radio Traffic Center. 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
3: Well, hopefully someone's nice enough to make the offer today. Gonna need that for sure. A special weather statement's been issued by Environment Canada for the city and most of the GTA for some rain.
1: 680's Alistair Alders joins us live with just how much we can expect to fall, Alistair.
4: Well, the umbrella might have to be ditched at some point later today because the wind is going to be a factor too. Easterlies will gust upwards of 50, possibly at times 60. So you may want to consider having that rain jacket versus the umbrella during the wettest period this afternoon. We have a wet system that will be moving in. It's a trough of low pressure moving into southwestern Ontario, bringing widespread rain that's starting to move into the GTA now, especially over the west end. And it will become more widespread as we go throughout the morning. There's a period this afternoon where I'm expecting some steady, at times heavy rain, and that is why we are expecting these higher rainfall amounts in the GTA with that special weather statement in effect calling for 30 to upwards of 50 millimeters of rain for Toronto and the GTA, especially areas right along Lake Ontario. Now, the weather does start to gradually improve tonight. We see the rain tapering off to lighter showers, and then tomorrow, just a lingering chance of an early morning and then again late day shower, with the winds also lighter. So the weekend, not a complete washout, but certainly it is going to be a wet and windy day. Not a major concern for any widespread flooding. However, some pooling and ponding on the road certainly possible, especially this afternoon, with some areas of localized flooding not 100% out of the question, especially with those higher rainfall rates this afternoon. And if you're looking for more sunshine and warmer weather, it's going to be in the forecast next week. Temperatures climb into the mid-20s by Tuesday. Live from the 680 News Radio Weather Center, I'm Alistair Alders.
3: This is 680 News Radio Toronto at 7:05. If you're taking transit this weekend, this is for you. Closures on both the TTC and GO happening. There's no TTC subway service on Line 2 between Woodbine and Kennedy stations all weekend for track work. Shuttle buses are running, except at Warden Station, which is fully closed. On GO Transit, Lakeshore West trains aren't running between Union and Aldershot, and the Barrie Line trains also canceled this weekend. GO buses are replacing service on both routes.
1: This weekend, kickstarting the summer concert season at Rogers Stadium, with Bruno Mars launching the first of five shows this night, and officials have made some changes to the outdoor venue. This is an effort to improve the experience for fans. City's Erica Natividad with the story and the reaction.
5: When it comes to noise, Live Nation says it is once again paying for municipal bylaw officers to be on site on concert days to monitor sound levels. But new this year, the company has installed soundproofing material to the backs of the grandstands. While some residents we spoke to in the area say they'll take a wait-and-see approach to the changes, the promises provide little comfort to nearby resident Jeff Green.
6: I'm not holding my breath that any of the changes that have been announced are going to really have any impact or anything significant with either noise and or traffic.
5: Another important thing to note is that there will be no GO train service to Rogers Stadium this weekend or next. Metrolink says this was a planned closure for construction. It was planned months in advance, but the good thing is that TTC has partnered with Live Nation to offer free rides home. All you need to do is show your ticket.
1: Officials also say they'll reorient most of the access to the site away from residential areas.
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0: This is Stefan Olop from the 680 News Radio Traffic Center. All lanes on the westbound 401 shut down from Highway 6 North to Town Line for a collision investigation. The 680 Traffic Watch continues.
3: Well, the water park at Canada's Wonderland won't be open this weekend as initially planned. The Splash Works opening date has been postponed because of the weather. It'll instead open next week on May 30th. The amusement park is now open daily, including on Fridays and Saturdays from 10 a.m. to 10 p.m. and on Sundays from 10 a.m. to 8 in the evening.
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1: We've got some really heartfelt, moving documentaries. 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So really something for kind of everybody's interest.
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2: Nearly 170 sites are participating in this year's Doors Open Toronto, a free event that lets you catch a peek and celebrate spaces in the city that aren't usually open to the public. Nick Westall with City News previews just a few of the many places you can visit.
3: There are 31 additions to the program this year. If you're near the Well, Netflix Canada is opening its offices to the public. In the Village, you'll be able to learn more about the 519 as it celebrates its 50th anniversary. At the Portlands, you can check out a large old fire hall and a former Toronto hydro station.
4: Anishinaabe Health Toronto, which is in the East End on Dundas, is participating. And the new home of the Canada-Ireland Foundation, the Corlec Building, is participating. We also have four new fire stations participating this year, and they are in every corner of the city.
3: There are plenty of popular classics returning this year, too, including the Old Dawn Jail, the Red Path Sugar Plant on the waterfront, and the R.C. Harris Water Treatment Plant. Billy Bishop Airport will have an interactive open house.
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0: And the Marlies still alive after another playoff escape act.
2: The Marlies forced a deciding Game 5 in the North Division Final with a 5-2 win over the Cleveland Monsters at Coca-Cola Coliseum Friday night. After being heavily outplayed in Games 2 and 3, Toronto responded with one of its strongest performances of the postseason to keep its season alive. Head coach John Gruden says his group seems to thrive when its back is against the wall. Richmond Hill native Ryan Twerberg had two goals and a helper, his most productive game in the playoffs. The series now shifts back to Cleveland for Sunday afternoon's winner-take-all showdown. From the Sports Center, I'm JJ Evison. 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
2: 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Enpro says the price dropped 4 cents at midnight to $1.79.9 a liter at most GTA stations. In 60 seconds, you'll hear traffic and weather together. 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
2: 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Traffic and weather together on the ones. 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
11: Thank you, Alana. This report brought to you by carsforkids.ca. Let's begin on the westbound 401 through Scarborough, where we have ongoing construction in the collectors from Meadowvale to Morningside. They are in the process of clearing it, though, but just beyond Meadowvale, you're still going to find two right lanes blocked, but it won't be for much longer. Looks like the ramp to Morningside has been reopened, but it doesn't appear as though traffic can get on from Morningside. And between the off and on ramps, we do have the right lane blocked with a stalled truck as well. Crews on scene, so watch out for that. Traffic's still getting by pretty well, though. Looks like the ramp to Nielsen remains off limits as well. Then at Guelph Line, you're going to find the right lane blocked with construction. And then at Highway 6 North, the big problem, all lanes remain shut down here for this ongoing collision investigation. All lanes closed right over to Town Line. So you're going to find a bunch up as you approach 6 North and then again from the 6 North ramp to Wellington Road 53. Southbound on the 400 at Duckworth, construction in the two left lanes. Northbound 410 at Beauvais, work continues in the right lane. The ramps from Beauvais closed down and the ramps to and from Sandalwood blocked off as well. Seeing a slight bunch up from Beauvais to approaching Sandalwood. Ready to get rid of that old car? 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Your next report is at 7:21. And now with your forecast, here's Alistair Alders.
12: Well, it's raining downtown and areas to the west. This rain is spreading to the north and east and expected to be really rainy throughout the entire day. There will be a period of heavier rain as we go, especially through the afternoon. 14 was the guaranteed high. We fall to sit near 9 this afternoon. The rain will ease to lighter showers tonight down to 8 degrees. And I should mention the wind. The easterly winds will gust to 50, at times 60 today, diminishing tonight. And then tomorrow, mainly cloudy, chance of an early morning and late day shower, 18. Monday, sun and cloud, chance of a shower, 22. It is currently 13 at Pearson, now 11 downtown. The guaranteed high was 14.
13: This is 680 News Radio Toronto. York health officials have put out a warning for a possible measles exposure in Richmond Hill. Anyone who's at the emergency room of Mackenzie Health Hospital between 10:30 in the morning and 2:15 in the afternoon, Tuesday, May 19th, might have been exposed and should monitor themselves for symptoms until June 9th. They're also being advised to confirm whether they have two doses of measles vaccine. In 60 seconds, top headlines and sports at 7:14.
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13: Light rain, 13 degrees right now in downtown Toronto. Good morning, I'm Ali Kevyong. Here are the top stories this hour. Special weather statement issued for the city and most of the GTA. Lots of rain set to fall today. Your extended forecast coming up at 7:21 with 680 meteorologist Alistair Alders. Traffic alert. All lanes on the westbound 401 are closed at Highway 6 North for a police investigation. And concert season kicks off at Rogers Stadium tonight. Bruno Mars takes the stage there. It's night one of five. 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
16: Good morning to you as well, Elaine, and good morning to Blue Jays fans. Toronto rolling again after a 6-2 win over Pittsburgh last night at Rogers Center. Pushed Toronto's streak to three games. That's a win streak, by the way. George Springer, Yohendrick Pinango each delivered two-run doubles, while Kevin Gausman struck out eight over six and two-thirds innings. The Jays get one of the game's most dominant pitchers in Paul Skeens this afternoon at three on Sportsnet 590 The Fan and Sportsnet. Sticking with the AL East, Yankee starter Garrett Cole tossed six scoreless innings in his long-awaited return Friday, but New York fell to the red-hot Rays 4-2. Moving to the Stanley Cup playoffs, the Golden Knights are suddenly in complete control of the Western Conference Final after stunning Colorado 3-1 Friday night to take a 2-0 series lead. And in the AHL playoffs, the Toronto Marlies are headed to another winner-take-all game after a 5-2 victory over the Cleveland Monsters. in town last night. Game 5 Sunday afternoon from Ohio. Hoops, Shea Gilgeous-Alexander and the Thunder showed serious composure last night, rallying from an early 15-point deficit to beat the Spurs 123-108. The Canadian superstar finished with 26 points and 12 assists as Oklahoma City grabbed a 2-1 lead in the NBA's Western Conference Final. To the W, the Toronto Tempo have returned home from a 4-game road trip to face fellow expansion side Portland in the first ever matchup between the WNBA's newest teams. Tip off at 6 tonight down at the Coca-Cola Coliseum. And Canadian teen sensation Vicky Amboko is headed to her third Women's Tennis Association final after battling past Romania's Jacqueline Christian Friday in Strasbourg. The 19-year-old from Mississauga will play for her third career tour title at 8 this morning before turning her attention to the French Open. Sports at 15 and 45 past every hour or anytime at sportsnet.ca.
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11: This is Stefan Olup from the 680 News Radio Traffic Center. All lanes on the westbound 401 shut down from Highway 6 north to Town Line for an ongoing crash investigation. The 680 Traffic Watch continues.
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13: 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The Ford government's heading to court to try to block the release of internal documents tied to its controversial blue license plates.
20: The move follows repeated orders from Ontario's Information and Privacy Commissioner, who ruled the records must be disclosed after a Freedom of Information request by the Canadian press. The Ford government argues that the documents contain confidential policy advice about how to deal with the plates, which were rolled out in 2020 and were quickly criticized for being hard to read at night and falling apart quickly. The commissioner had already rejected the position twice, finding there is strong public interest in understanding how the province planned the rollout and eventual replacement of the plates. Opposition parties say the court challenge is part of a broader pattern of reduced transparency, while the government insists it is simply defending cabinet decision-making confidentiality. John Kennedy, the Canadian Press.
13: In China, 9 miners are still unaccounted for where a deadly explosion at a coal mine in the Shanxi province killed at least 90 people. Chinese state media says around 247 workers were on duty at the time of the blast on Friday evening. More than 120 people have been hospitalized in what is the deadliest mining accident in China in recent years. Chinese President Xi Jinping is calling for an investigation to hold those responsible accountable. Coming up in 60 seconds, traffic and your extended forecast. It's 720.
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13: 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Here's Stefan Olup.
11: 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So a few things to deal with on the westbound 401. First off, in Scarborough, we've been tracking this construction between Meadowvale and Morningside in the collectors. Looks like all the pylons have been picked up and all lanes are now active, but it appears as though you still can't get on the westbound 401 from the north or southbound Morningside ramp. And at Morningside, right at the end of the northbound on-ramp, we do have a stalled truck blocking that acceleration lane as well. So keep an eye out for that. Further along, looks like the ramp to Nielsen has been reopened. Then at Guelph Line, we have construction in the right lane. No delays here, but you will find a bunch up as you approach Highway 6 North, and that's because you are forced to exit here. All lanes remain shut down from 6 North to Town Line for this ongoing collision investigation. No word yet on any expected reopening time. And then another heavy buildup from Highway 6 North to Wellington Road 53. Southbound 400 in Barrie. Construction continues at Duckworth. Two left lanes are out. Northbound on the 410, we have ongoing work in the right lane. The ramps from Beauvais blocked off and the ramps to and from Sandalwood closed down as well. You will find a slight bunch up on your approach to Sandalwood. It's the all-weather drive main event. 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Your next report is at 7:31, and now with your forecast, here's Alistair Alders.
12: Thank you, Stefan. Well, we have rain across much of the GTA now, including downtown Toronto, some northern and eastern areas, perhaps seeing a few spits of rain, but nothing too widespread yet. That won't be the case as we go over the next little while as the rain continues to build in. And once it does, it will be with us for the whole day. We'll see the temperature falling to 9 this afternoon. The rain will ease to lighter showers tonight, down to 8 degrees. We're looking at 25 to 40, possibly 50 millimeters of rain. East winds will gust to 50, at times 60. Tomorrow's a better day, still a chance of showers, but mainly cloudy, 18, and then sun and cloud to start next week, and temperatures warm into the mid-20s by Tuesday. It is currently 13 degrees at Pearson, 11 downtown. The guaranteed high today was 14.
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13: Victor Lucas, the creator and host of The Electric Playground, has been honored as the inaugural Game Changer at the Canadian Game Awards. Here's Lisa Laporte with the Canadian Press.
25: Executive producer Carl Edwin Michel says Lucas inspired him and other creatives to get into the video game industry. The Electric Playground aired on Canadian airwaves for nearly two decades, starting in 1997, giving gamers an inside look at upcoming releases and the studios behind them. It went off the air in 2015.
13: Lucas received the award Thursday, as well as an award for Content Creator of the Year. Some nostalgic entertainment news this morning. The live-action version of an anime classic now in 4K. New music from John Carpenter and the Transformers on vinyl. CNN's Rick Damigella reports.
26: Speed Racer in 4K. The Wachowskis' live-action vision of the anime classic is out now in 4K UHD. Star Emil Hirsch says it was a dream making the film with the directing duo and is excited about its resurgence.
27: I was always such a huge fan of Wachowskis because of The Matrix, and then I had actually auditioned for Matrix 2 and 3.
26: That's the Knights of Unicron featuring Stan Bush on vocals performing The Touch. The classic 80s song comes from the soundtrack to the original animated Transformers movie. Hasbro announces the release of The Transformers the Movie, the soundtrack, the reformatted edition, featuring 10 reimagined songs from the movie. The album drops July 24th digitally and on limited edition vinyl. In Hollywood, I'm Rick Damigella.
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11: This is Stefan Olop from the 680 News Radio Traffic Center. Just got off the phone with a traffic spotter, and he tells me all lanes have reopened on the westbound 401. We will wait for confirmation from the MTO or OPP, but good news, all lanes reopened. The 680 Traffic Watch continues.
14: Good luck.
15: Disney is hoping the Force is still with it this opening weekend for Star Wars, The Mandalorian, and Grogu. And not just because of the film's marketing campaign with Mandalorian-inspired products and Grogu-branded food.
28: Strap in.
15: Bloomberg reporter Chris Palmieri at the film's premiere says the plot for Disney this time is way thicker than that.
29: It's really a test of whether people who aren't Star Wars fans are going to come to what's essentially a TV series that they're turning into a movie as opposed to an original Star Wars film.
15: In addition to the adorable Yoda, the film includes a lot of choreographed action scenes and visual effects, and success could lead to a whole new pipeline of TV to theater titles to lure Disney Plus subscribers out to the movies. Failure, though, could mean future planned Star Wars themed films could just end up being relegated to a long time ago in a streaming galaxy far, far away. Denise Pellegrini, Bloomberg Radio.
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11: And good morning for Saturday, May 23rd. I'm John Leatherby.
13: And I'm Annie Kevion. Here's what's making news right now.
11: It's a day for the umbrella. Special weather statements in effect for the GTA for rain.
13: Transit closures to be aware on both the TTC and GO.
11: Rogers Stadium opens for the season tonight featuring Bruno Mars, and the city and Live Nation making some changes to the site.
13: It's that time of year again as Doors Open Toronto does just that.
16: Kevin Gausman turns in a strong outing and a Blue Jays victory. The Marlies survive the Cleveland Monsters again. And Vicky Mboko eyes a third WTA title this morning. Sports at 45.
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11: Time for Rogers Xfinity, internet traffic and weather together on the ones. Good news for folks driving cars on the westbound 401 this morning. Stefan Olop. Yeah, that's right, John. This report brought to you by Don Valley North Toyota. So I spoke to a traffic spotter, as you heard in that last alert, and he was traveling eastbound on the 401 approaching Highway 6 North, and he says traffic is now getting by. Going westbound, we were dealing with that closure from about 1:30 this morning. So according to him, traffic is getting through. Still haven't heard anything, though, from the MTO or OPP, but it looks like delays here have settled down, so I will obviously take his word for it. The bad news is, he mentioned as he was traveling on the eastbound 401, there's now a new crash approaching Highway 6 North going eastbound in the right lane, and he said there was debris spread across all lanes as well. So, sounded like a pretty ugly one. You will find a bunch up approaching Highway 6 North now going eastbound. Back over to the westbound 401 in Scarborough, we have ongoing construction, or at least we had ongoing construction on the ramps from Morningside. Looks like traffic is now getting on, though, from at least southbound Morningside. No word yet on that northbound Morningside ramp. And right at the end of the northbound ramp in the acceleration lane, we still have this stalled truck. Crews are on scene. And no delays, though, but something you want to watch out for. Southbound 400 at Duckworth, two left lanes blocked with ongoing construction. Northbound on the 410 at Beauvais, we have construction in the right lane. The ramps from Beauvais blocked off. The ramps to and from Sandalwood also closed. But it looks like for now, delays have eased up. Boasting some of the best brand loyalty in Canada, not that Don Valley North Toyota likes to boast, visit the showroom or donvalleynorthtoyota.com, a division of Wayne's Auto Group. 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
1: It is a question a lot of us will be asking today.
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13: 680 meteorologist Alistair Alders has more on a special weather statement that'll bring us some wind as well. Alistair.
4: That's right, Elena. Trough of low pressure moving into southwestern Ontario, bringing widespread rain, including to the GTA. It's already starting to move in. It's now raining in downtown Toronto, and this rain will spread into the rest of the northern and eastern areas of the GTA as we go through the morning. Now, the concern here is that there will be some higher rainfall rates. Near Lake Erie, there's some embedded downpours within the system that look to also track along Lake Ontario. So for the GTA, it could be 30 to upwards of 50 millimeters of rain by the time this is all said and done, coupled with easterly winds gusting to 50, possibly 60 this afternoon, easing tonight. Now, the wet weather will start to move out through the night tonight. The periods of rain will ease to some lighter showers through the overnight hours. Tomorrow, there's still a chance of showers, but it's a drier day with mainly cloudy skies. If you're looking for warmer temperatures, they will be in the Monday and Tuesday forecast. We're back into the 20s Monday and near 26 on Tuesday. So while it's a wet, windy, cool day today, some brighter and warmer weather is on the horizon. Live from the 680 News Radio Weather Center, I'm Alistair Alders.
1: 680 News time is 7:34. If you take transit, and that's your plan for the weekend, some disruptions to tell you about. The TTC has no subway service on Line 2, Bloor Danforth Line between Woodbine and Kennedy stations for planned track work. This is all weekend. You can hop on a shuttle bus at any of the stations except Warden. That one is closed down. On the go, trains aren't running on the Lakeshore West Line from Union Station to Aldershot, but go buses are stopping at West Harbor, Aldershot, Burlington, along with Oakville, Clarkson Go, and Bramalego. No train service on the Barrie Line this weekend. Go buses picking up the slack there as well. They don't connect to Union or Downsview stations, though. If you're going to see Bruno Mars tonight, no GO train service to Rogers Station. You'll have to take the TTC.
13: Well, concert season kicks off at Rogers Stadium tonight.
3: Hey, Mr. DJ!
13: Bruno Mars performs tonight at 7 o'clock for the first of five shows at the venue. Now, after many complaints from concertgoers and nearby residents last year, there's been some changes. Live Nation Canada, the operator of Rogers Stadium, says they've reoriented most of the access on the east side, and there's a new pedestrian path from Shepherd West subway station to the venue. There's also more bathrooms and water stations in and out of the gates, better lighting, and increased digital signage, and you can leave the car at home. The TTC BC offering free rides after the show, thanks to a renewed partnership between the Transit Agency and Live Nation Canada. Rogers is the parent company of this radio station.
1: 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You can take a peek inside of the city's unique buildings and sites. Doors Open Toronto happening from 10 until 5 today, as well as tomorrow. You can check out more than 160 spots for free. That includes the Spadina Museum, Regis College, and Meridian Arts Center. Full list is posted at the City of Toronto's website.
13: And there's a supersized soccer-themed Doors Open Toronto event that footy fans might want to check out. Toronto's World Cup countdown getting a giant kickoff with hundreds of players set to battle it out in a massive game of human foosball while attempting a world record. More than 250 players will lock onto giant foosball bars inside a custom-built arena this morning. That'll be at Humber Polytechnic in Etobicoke. The event part of Toronto's road to the 2026 FIFA World Cup with Guinness World Records judges on hand to make it official. OLG is hosting the event and says the stunt also shines a spotlight on grassroots soccer programs and coaching across the province. And yes, spectators are invited to watch the action unfold. It gets going at 10 o'clock this morning.
1: Oh, Toronto's Inside Out 2S LGBTQ Plus Film Festival underway at TIFF Lightbox and Hot Docs this weekend, marking the annual celebration of queer storytelling and community through film that runs until May 31st. 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
3: 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And so it's really about supporting the breadth of queer film and all of the creators who are making it.
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13: 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The Tempo back on their home court tonight. And as 680's JJ Avison tells us, they're looking to bounce back against the WNBA's other expansion club.
16: The Tempo host the Portland Fire at Coca-Cola Coliseum, with both expansion clubs entering the matchup sitting below 500 and looking to build winning records early in the season. Toronto returns home after suffering its toughest loss yet on Thursday night in Minnesota, while Portland is trying to regroup after being out-rebounded badly in a loss against Indiana earlier this week. Brittany Sykes continues to lead the Tempo offensively, while Canadian Bridget Carlton has been Portland's top scorer through the opening stretch of the season. Tip-off is set for 6 o'clock at the Coca-Cola Coliseum. From the Sports Center, I'm JJ Epson.
1: And with women's sports booming like never before at the pro level, well, what about the grassroots?
5: It's the first annual Her Sports Fest for girls and women at any age who can get involved and in some cases try something new, co-founder Sherry Lamb.
12: We want to focus on the next generation. You know, sports has given me so much in my life, and it's time to give back. And let's get girls and women, you know, into sports, back into sports, and staying in sports.
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5: 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I'm Simon Bennett.
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1: 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Impro says the price dropped 4 cents at midnight, $1.79.9 a liter at most GTA stations.
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11: Thanks, John. This report brought to you by Cooperators. On the eastbound 401, approaching Highway 6 North, we have a collision in the right lane with debris scattered across all lanes, so you will find a bunch up just before Highway 6 North. After that, though, it's smooth sailing. If you're on the westbound 401, first off through Scarborough, looks like both ramps from Morningside have been reopened, and that stalled truck at the end of the on-ramp from the northbound side of Morningside has been cleared as well. So good news there. You will find ongoing construction, though, at Guelph Line in the right lane, not seeing a delay. In case you missed my last update, all lanes have been reopened at Highway 6 North, and this has been confirmed by the OPP and MTO following that lengthy collision closure. Southbound on the 400 through Barrie, we have roadwork at Duckworth blocking two left lanes. It's not slowing things down, though. Northbound on the 410, MTO saying that construction at Beauvert has wrapped up. The ramps from Beauvert also clear. The ramps to and from Sandalwood have been reopened, but now they're saying there is a new closure at Sandalwood. Looks like the right lane on the highway has been blocked off. Not seeing a slowdown at the moment, though. Traffic is slow. 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Your next report is at 7:51. And now with your forecast, here's Alistair Alders.
4: Well, Stefan, we're seeing rain across much of the GTA. Steadiest over the West End. Lighter showers to the north and east continue to build in. Certainly, I do think the rain could have some impacts on the commute later on, especially this afternoon. With the rain falling heavy at times, we're looking at 25 to upwards of 40 or 50 millimeters today with a guaranteed high falling from 14 degrees. East winds will gust to 50, at times 60. The rain will ease to lighter showers tonight, down to 8 degrees, and then tomorrow 18. Mainly cloudy chance of an early morning, and then again late day shower. Monday, sun and cloud chance of a shower, 22. It is currently 13 at Pearson, 11 downtown, and today's guaranteed high was 14.
1: And in 60 seconds, the top stories of the morning will have a check as well of sports.
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1: Well, the rain has come to some portions of the GTA. It's 13 degrees right now at Pearson as we're under a special weather statement for the GTA. Good morning, I'm John Leatherby. And that includes upwards between 30 and 50 millimeters of rain throughout the day. Alistair Alders will stop by with the extended details coming up in about 5.5 minutes time from now. And as well, some transit closures to take note of as well, both TTC and GO Train. The TTC no subway service on Line 2, Lord Danforth Line this weekend between Woodbine and Kennedy stations. On the GO, trains are not running primarily on the Lakeshore West Line as well from Union to Aldershot. at 7:45. 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Good morning to J.J. Epperson.
16: And a good morning to you as well, John, and a good morning to Blue Jays fans. And Kevin Gausman, well, he turned in another strong outing last night as the Blue Jays beat the Pirates 6-2 for their third straight victory. The Toronto right-hander punched out eight batters while George Springer stayed hot with a two-run double late in the game. Game two of the three-game series goes just after 3 this afternoon on Sportsnet 590 The Fan and Sportsnet. Sliding to the AHL ice, the Marlies refused to go quietly Friday night, beating Cleveland 5-2 to force a deciding Game 5 in the North Division final. That's going to go on Sunday. Head coach John Gruden says his group seems to play its best hockey with its back against the wall. To the Stanley Cup playoffs, Vegas kept rolling Friday night, rallying past Colorado 3-1 to grab a commanding 2-0 series lead in the Western Conference final. The Golden Knights scored twice in just over 2 minutes late in the third as the Avalanche suffered their second playoff home loss. In the NBA, the Spurs came out flying, but Shai Gilgeous-Alexander and Oklahoma City stormed back for a 123-108 win in San Antonio. The Thunder erased a 15-point hole early and now lead the series 2-1 heading into Sunday's Game 4. Locally, tonight the Tempo are back at Coca-Cola Coliseum looking to bounce back after a tough road loss in Minnesota. The Portland Fire are in town for a 6 o'clock tip-off. And Chad Kelly is finally back. The Argos quarterback is expected to make his long-awaited return today in a preseason game against Hamilton after missing nearly 18 months recovering from a broken leg suffered in the 2024 East Final. Sports at 15 and 45 past every hour or anytime at sportsnet.ca.
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1: 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Seed oils have come under scrutiny as potentially unhealthy or even harmful. Some experts now say some are okay when eaten in moderation. Eva Vrachoskatos looks at the pros and cons of seed oils with food and nutrition expert Rose Reisman.
14: So what are seed oils? They're oils that are extracted from seeds, such as canola, sunflower, soybean, corn oil, grapeseed, and safflower oil.
15: Rose Reisman says seed oils are often heavily processed and refined and are common in ultra-processed foods.
14: So they're very common in cookies and in cakes, and ultra-processed foods contain these oils. And under high heat, like deep frying, they change the chemical structure of the oil that can become dangerous to our health.
15: She says they also contain omega-6 fatty acids, which can lead to health issues.
14: Excess omega-6s, which a lot of these oils have, can cause over time inflammation, leading to chronic and serious disease.
15: Reisman says there are a few pros.
14: Why do people buy them? They're cheap. They're shelf stable. There's unsaturated fat, as again, some do have also omega-3 fatty acids.
15: I'm Eva Fragiscados.
1: York Region Public Health warning the public of a possible measles exposure in Richmond Hill. Anyone who's at the emergency room of Mackenzie Health Hospital May 19th between 10:30 in the morning and 2:15 p.m. may have come in contact with a confirmed case of measles. If you're at the hospital ER during that time, you're asked to check up on your vaccine records to make sure you have two doses of measles vaccine. Monitor yourself for symptoms until June the 9th. In China, at least 90 have been killed in a coal mine gas explosion in the Shanxi province Friday evening. State media says around 247 workers were on duty at the time. Cause of the explosion still under investigation. 9 people still remain trapped as of Saturday afternoon, Beijing time. 680 News Time, 7:50.
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11: Thank you, John. 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If you're on the eastbound 401, approaching Highway 6 North, we have a reported collision here in the right lane with some debris scattered across all lanes as well, and that is causing a heavy buildup on your approach to Highway 6 North. After that, though, it's smooth sailing. All lanes active on the westbound 401. That last construction project we were tracking at Guelph Line has wrapped up, so westbound 401 is smooth sailing now. Southbound on the 400 through Barrie, we have construction set up at Duckworth. Couple of left lanes out, but I'm not seeing any delays. Keep in mind, south of Rutherford, we have ongoing lane realignment. And then northbound on the 410 at Sandalwood, construction in the right lane as well, but traffic is doing fine here. No slowdown to get through. 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Your next report is at 8:01, and now with your forecast, Alistair Alders.
4: Rain continues to spread into the GTA. It's fairly light at the moment, but it will be increasing in intensity throughout the morning to the afternoon. Could fall heavy at times today with east winds gusting to 50 at times 60. 14 was the guaranteed high earlier. We're falling to sit near 9 this afternoon. The periods of rain ease to lighter showers tonight. We see about 25 to 40, possibly upwards of 50 millimeters. The low 8 degrees and the winds diminish. Tomorrow, mainly cloudy, chance of an early morning shower. Then again, chance of showers late day, 18. Monday, chance of a shower, but sun and cloud, 22. And a chance of an afternoon shower Tuesday, but sun and cloud, and 26. It is currently 13 at Pearson, 11 downtown, and today's guaranteed high was 14.
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1: Some 40,000 people under evacuation orders in Southern California. It's all due to a chemical tank leak. Authorities in Garden Grove racing to figure out how to prevent a storage tank from exploding at a plastics facility holding at least 22,700 liters of methyl methacrylate. Officials say late Friday, authorities were able to maintain the tank's temperature, buying time to figure out how to fix it. Garden Grove, about 60 kilometers south of downtown L.A., less than 2 kilometers from Disneyland's 2 theme parks. Pope Leo's visited families near Naples affected by illegal toxic dumping that's linked to the mafia. Saturday, he met with those who lost loved ones to cancer and other illnesses tied to pollution. He visited the Land of Fires and reflects his commitment to continuing Pope Francis's environmental agenda. The European Court of Human Rights finding that Italian authorities knew about the pollution since 1988, but they failed to act. Bishop Antonio Di Donna emphasized the ongoing issue, urging the Pope to condemn polluters. Families of victims appealed to the Pope for help in healing the land. Toronto, home to hundreds of bird species, and many of them are hanging out around Colonel Samuel Smith Park in Etobicoke. That would be the oriole. Don't know if they just came in from Baltimore or not. The annual Spring Bird Festival taking place at the park today. It includes the guided tours plus the city's urban forestry staff giving out a bird-friendly tree and shrub exhibit as well.
0: Hackberry's rough bark provides excellent structure for nesting songbirds. White oak's acorns can be enjoyed by larger bird species, and eastern red cedar's year-round foliage provides excellent shelter for overwintering birds.
1: Then the event at Colonel Samuel Smith Park in Etobicoke taking place today. It runs from 10 this morning until 2 this afternoon. Coming up in 60 seconds, we'll have a check of weekend business. 680 News Time is 7:56.
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7: I'm Tim Demopoulos. CUSMA negotiations could intensify within the next few weeks, and Unifor, Canada's largest private sector union and the leading voice for auto workers in Canada, has outlined a set of key priorities heading into any talks. Lana Payne is the national president of Unifor.
8: Obviously, our first priority is to get the tariffs removed that have been applied through the Section 232 on autos, but on all sectors in the Canadian economy. That has to be a priority because any discussion on things like rules of origin or all of these other items that will likely become part of the negotiation around auto are kind of useless and futile until we get to a place where we're discussing and having those tariffs removed. So that's our number one priority.
7: Another major priority is increasing pressure on automakers that sell vehicles in Canada to manufacture them domestically.
8: Our second priority is to advocate for the position that we've talked about for over a year now, and that is if you sell in North America, you build in North America, and to try to get the U.S. to focus on where the real problem here. The problem is not Canada. The problem is we have regional auto industries around the world, and in the case of where we live, it's North America. And in that region, we need to be able to have an agreement that treats working people fair in all three countries.
7: Lana Payne is with Unifor, and with your weekend business report, I'm Tim Demopoulos.
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3: Good morning. This is Saturday, May 23rd. I'm Alain Cavillon.
1: I'm John Leatherby. Here's what's making news this hour.
3: Rain and wind, the nasty combo today for the city and most of the GTA. A special weather statement's been issued.
1: Bruno Mars kicking off concert season at Rogers Stadium. Live Nation making some changes to try and better the experience for concertgoers.
3: Wouldn't be a weekend in the GTA without some significant transit disruptions. Your need-to-know info coming up.
1: And we'll get you to the cottage country traffic on the nines.
4: 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The Marlies show some resilience, and TFC looked ahead into the international break on a high note. 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
6: Thank you, Alain. 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Tracking a crash on the eastbound 401 approaching Highway 6 North. It's in the right lane, but a traffic spotter telling me that we have debris spread across all lanes as well. So it is out of camera range. Don't have eyes on it, so I would appreciate the ongoing traffic updates if you are passing through here. You're going to find a heavy backup on your approach to 6 North. After that, though, it's moving well through the city, but if you're trying to join the eastbound 401 in Durham, keep in mind, you cannot do so from Brock Road or northbound Stevenson. Both of those ramps closed for long-term construction. Westbound 401 looking good. Southbound 400 through Barrie, we have construction on the go at Duckworth. Two left lanes are out here. Not seeing any delays, though. Northbound on the 410, more road work in the right lane at Sandalwood. Again, traffic, though, dealing with it just fine. Not seeing a slowdown. Eastbound QEW, new problem on the go at West Mall. We have a disabled vehicle in the left lane. Cruise on scene, but again, not causing a slow

0: I was dancing. Sorry about that. 680 meteorologist Alistair Alders with the honors of keeping tabs on the nasty system. He's just stopped dancing. He joins us live. Tell us how bad this is actually going to get, Alistair.
1: I feel like we could have a bit of a competition to see how many songs we can play this morning that involve something to do with raining or hiding from the rain. But we are in for quite a soaker today here in the GTA. The rain has already moved into many areas. It's fairly light, but it will be increasing in intensity throughout the day today, falling heavy at times this afternoon. That is in part why we have a special weather statement in effect, because these higher rainfall rates will lead to higher rainfall amounts. It looks like about 30 to upwards of 50 millimeters of rain for Toronto and much of the GTA, especially along the lakeshore. This is because within the system, I mean, it's a widespread rain event, but there's some heavy bands of rain along the shores of Lake Erie that also look to track along the shores of Lake Ontario as we go through the afternoon. We'll also have easterly winds gusting upwards of 50, at times 60 today, so a wet, windy, and cool day. We were at 14 earlier, but we'll only be near 8 or 9 this afternoon and holding steady there overnight tonight. This rain will ease to lighter showers as we go through the night tonight, and tomorrow not a washout, still a chance of showers, but otherwise mainly cloudy, a bit warmer, 18. If you're looking for sunshine, warmer temperatures, that will come next week, 22 Monday, and then 26 on Tuesday. Reporting live from the 680 News Radio Weather Center, I'm Alistair Alders.
2: And just to give you an example of how strong that wind actually is, I just watched someone from the windows of our Bloor and Jarvis studios, someone struggled to hang on to their umbrella outside. So it is going to be a little nasty out there today, if you will. 680 News Time, 8:04. If you're relying on transit this weekend, a few changes to be made aware of. On the TTC, there's no subway service on Line 2 between Woodbine and Kennedy stations. That's all weekend because of scheduled track work. Shuttle buses are running at all affected stations except Warden stations, which is completely closed. Meanwhile, on GO Transit, no Lakeshore West train service between Union Station and Aldershot. GO buses are making stops at West Harbor, Aldershot, Burlington, Oakville, Clarkson, and Bramley stations instead. There's also no train service on the Barrie Line this weekend. GO Bus is replacing trains there as well, but they won't connect to Union Station or Downsview Park. If you're heading to see Bruno Mars tonight, keep in mind there's no GO train service to Rogers Stadium. You'll need to use the TTC to get there.
0: Rogers Stadium coming alive tonight, launching the first big show of the season. It is indeed Bruno Mars, first performer, 5 shows at the venue. City's Erica Natividad previews some of the changes made at the site ahead of a packed summer concert schedule.
3: One of the most significant is the closure of a gate here on Beffert Road. Last year, it was an entry and exit point. That is no longer after multiple complaints from residents who live just across the street. Operator of Rogers Stadium, Live Nation Canada, says they've heard the feedback loud and clear.
4: We reoriented most of the access to the site on the east side, you know, out of the neighboring residential areas. So coming off either the subway or accessing it through the Allen Road, as opposed to going through Befford and the Ancaster neighborhood. We've worked hard.
3: The closure is among several key changes to stadium operations this summer, including a new pedestrian path from Shepherd West subway station to the venue. There will also be additional bathrooms, more water stations in and outside of the gates, better lighting, and increased digital signage.
0: Concert goers to be able to ride the TTC home for free after shows at Rogers Stadium. And they show their event ticket to TTC staff. Bruno Mars set to take the stage tonight starting at 7.
2: Well, soccer fans in the city are about to become life-sized foosball players in a world record attempt this morning. OLG hosting the massive match at Humber Polytechnic in Etobicoke, with more than 250 participants gripping giant bars in a super-sized custom-built foosball arena. Sounds pretty cool. Guinness World Records judges will be there to make it official as Toronto ramps up excitement for the 2026 FIFA World Cup. And OLG says the event will also help support grassroots soccer programs and coaching across the province. That gets going at 10 this morning. Spectators are welcome as part of Doors Open Toronto.
0: This is All News Radio at 8:07. Blue Jays solving one of Pittsburgh's flamethrowers Friday night. This afternoon comes arguably this weekend's toughest test. 680's J.J. Everson with more.
5: The Blue Jays showed patience and timely hitting Friday night in a 6-2 win over Pittsburgh, and they'll need more of the same this afternoon against reigning NL Cy Young winner Paul Skenes. Toronto worked rookie flamethrower Bubba Chandler for 99 pitches over 5 innings before pulling away late.

0: behind doubles from Yohendrick Piñango and George Springer. Manager John Schneider says opposing pitchers have attacked the Jays differently this season, but liked what he saw from his team's offense last night.
1: I thought we battled, and I thought the at-bats got better later, to be honest with you, but when you're facing really good pitchers, you got to be a little bit tighter.
0: Now the challenge gets even bigger as Toronto looks for a fourth straight win against one of baseball's most dominant starters. First pitch just after 3 on Sportsnet 590 The Fan and Sportsnet. 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
2: 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Good morning, Colette Desjardins.
5: Alain, John, good morning. And this report is brought to you by Rogers. Well, it's a rainy weather drive with the northbound 400 looking good right now. Trouble free all the way up to the Barrie area. Highway 11, if you're going through Bradford, Holland River, it's down to a single lane because of bridge work. But Highway 11, if you're heading up to Deerhurst or Hidden Valley in Huntsville, it's a good drive. Looking at the southbound 400, just a note that Duckworth, we had reported reports of construction in the two left lanes. I'm not sure if it's still there. It's not causing a delay, but if you can update us, please do, just so that we can pass that information along. Right now, if you're heading up northbound Highway 12, it's in good shape. From Highway 48 through Beaverton, Brecon, up to the 169. Eastbound 401, not seeing any delays yet, anywhere from the Durham region out to the 35-115. With Cottage Country traffic on the nines, I'm Colette Desjardins.
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9: Howard, my employer says I was fired for cause. Does that mean I receive nothing?
10: If there really is cause, yes. But more often than not, you're still entitled to wrongful dismissal damages because cause is going to be a very uphill battle for any employer.
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2: 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Traffic and weather together on the ones. Here's Stefan Ola.
11: Thank you, Alana. This report is brought to you by Don Valley North Toyota. So problems continue on the eastbound 401. Approaching Highway 6 North, we have the right lane taken out with a crash. Reported debris across all lanes as well. You're going to find a heavy buildup as you approach this crash site. If you are passing through, would love an update. You can reach out at Star 680. Looks like we have a new problem on the eastbound 409 ramp to the 401 eastbound. A couple of cars and a flatbed tow on the left shoulder on the ramp here, so watch out for that. Doesn't look like any active lanes are blocked for now. If you're traveling on the westbound 401, things are looking good. We just have that long-term construction set up west of Whites to west of Port Union in the collectors. Left lane taken out here in the transfer to the collectors at Port Union. It goes down to a single lane as well. Northbound 404, north of Bloomington, ongoing bridge work in the right lane. Eastbound on the QEW at West Mall, we have ongoing problems in the left lane. It's a stall, but not causing a slowdown. Northbound on the 410, watch out for construction at Sandalwood in the right lane. 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Your next report is at 8:21. Now with your forecast, here's Alistair Alders.
12: Well, it's raining across most of the GTA now. The rain fairly light, but will become steadier as we go throughout the morning and will fall heavy at times this afternoon, with easterly winds gusting to 50, at times 60. 14 was the guaranteed high. We fall to near 9 this afternoon. The rain will ease to lighter showers tonight, down to 8 degrees. The winds diminish. We pick up 25 to 40, possibly 50 millimeters of rain. Tomorrow, a chance of showers, 18, and then the sun and cloud Monday, chance of a shower, but warmer, 22. It's now 12 degrees at Pearson, still 11 downtown. The guaranteed high today was 14.
2: 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SpaceX launched its 12th test of the massive Starship reusable rocket.
13: 5, 4, 3, ignition.
2: The launch had some problems. Engines of the booster shut down prematurely, preventing mission control from being able to guide it to the planned location in the Gulf. Starship is operating with 5 out of its 6 engines and can operate with 5 out of those 6. Coming up in 60 seconds, top headlines and sports.
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2: Windy, rainy right now in downtown Toronto. Good morning. I'm Ali Kevion. Here are the top stories this hour. Night 1 of 5 for Bruno Mars at Rogers Stadium tonight. Have that rain gear on standby. A special weather statement's been issued by Environment Canada. 30 to 50 millimeters of rain expected to fall in the next 24 hours or so. Your extended forecast coming up at 8:21. Some pretty significant transit disruptions this weekend. There's no GO trains running on both the Lakeshore West and Barrie Line. There's no subway service on Line 2 between Woodbine and Kennedy stations, so make sure you plan your commute ahead of time before you walk out that door. 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
20: Thanks, Elaine. The Blue Jays opened the weekend with another solid win on Friday, knocking off Pittsburgh 6-2 at the Rogers Centre. Yohendrick Piñango helped spark the offense with a two-run double, and Toronto's bullpen escaped multiple late jams to lock it down. The Jays go against Paul Skeens this afternoon. It'll be Patrick Corbin on the mound for the Blue Jays. It is at 3 on Sportsnet 590 The Fan and Sportsnet. Moving to the Stanley Cup playoffs, the President's Trophy-winning Avalanche are suddenly in serious trouble after another comeback win by Vegas Friday night. Jack Eichel helped spark a late rally as the Golden Knights beat Colorado 3-1 to head home with a 2-0 series advantage. In the AHL playoffs, Toronto's AHL club showing some serious resilience. The Marlies bounced back from consecutive rough losses with a Friday night 5-2 win over Cleveland, forcing another deciding game this postseason. Hoops, Shai Gilgeous-Alexander and the Thunder showed serious composure Friday night, rallying from an early 15-point deficit to beat the Spurs 123-108. In the WNBA, the Toronto Tempo have returned home from a 4-game road trip to face fellow expansion side Portland in the first ever matchup between the WNBA's newest teams. Tip-off at 6 tonight. And Toronto FC looks to head into the international break on a high note on Saturday night when they visit the Chicago Fire. TFC have just 1 win in its last 10 league matches, while Chicago enters the weekend sitting 4th in the Eastern Conference. Sports at 15 and 45 past every hour or anytime at sportsnet.ca.
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2: You're listening to 680 News Radio Toronto. Some experts say it'll be easier to prosecute standalone offenses because of a provision in Ottawa's proposed hate crime bill to create one. Bill C-9 passed the House of Commons in March and is currently before the Senate Human Rights Committee. Former police officer Stephen Camp says a standalone offense will lead to case law that will help to better identify and investigate such crimes. Some hate crimes don't have specific offenses in the criminal code, including those involving homicide or assault, which are instead identified as an aggravating factor at sentencing. 8:19, time for Cottage Country traffic on the nines with Colette Desjardins.
5: 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Right now, northbound 400, looking good all the way up to Barrie. But if you're southbound on the 400 at Duckworth, two left lanes were blocked all because of construction. And looking right now at westbound Highway 93 into Penetanguishene and Midland, that is looking pretty good right now. Now, if you're traveling northbound Highway 11, haven't seen any problems from the split through Orillia with Shago all the way up to north of Gravenhurst. If you're traveling on northbound Highway 48, don't forget at Baldwin, it's one shared lane, all because of temporary traffic signals due to bridge construction. More bridge construction at Pefferlaw on Highway 48. It's down to a single lane both ways. Highway 12, looking good through Beaverton and the Brecon area. Very quiet at the moment. Eastbound 401, that's still in good shape, heading out towards the Durham region, out to the 35-115, as well as Belleville, 35-115 up to Peterborough and the Kawartha Lakes. That was trouble-free. And Fort Erie bound on the QEW, looking good over the Skyway, Burlington Skyway down to Niagara Falls. With Cottage Country traffic on the nines, I'm Colette Desjardins.
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11: Thank you, Alana. This report brought to you by Martin Daniel Interiors. Eastbound 401, problems continue approaching Highway 6 North. We have a crash in the right lane. If you are passing by, we'd love an update. Don't have any cameras here. Feel free to reach out at *680. If you're trying to get on the eastbound 401 from the eastbound 409, we also have problems on the left shoulder. A couple of vehicles and a flatbed tow here, so just watch out for that. No active lanes blocked, though. If you're trying to get on the eastbound 401 in Durham from Bronc Road or northbound Stevenson, you're going to find those ramps are blocked off. Both of them closed off for long-term construction. We also have long-term construction set up in the westbound 401 in the collectors from west of Whites to west of Port Union. It goes down to two lanes here, and the transfer to the collectors near Port Union goes down to a single lane. Northbound 404, north of Bloomington, ongoing bridge work in the right lane. If you're traveling on the eastbound QEW, it's looking good, but we do have a stalled vehicle blocking the left lane at West Mall. No delays, though. Northbound 410 at Sandalwood. Construction in the right lane, but again, traffic is moving fine. The 40th anniversary celebration is on at Martin Daniel Interiors. 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Your next report is at 8:31. Now with your forecast, here's Alistair Alders.
0: Well, it's raining around the GTA, and it's expected that rain will fall heavy at times as we go, especially through the afternoon. East winds will gust to 50, at times 60. 14 was the guaranteed high. We fall to sit around 9 degrees this afternoon. The rain will ease to lighter showers tonight, not before dropping about 30 to 50 millimeters, and that's why a special weather statement covers much of the GTA, including Toronto. 8 is the overnight low. Tomorrow, mainly cloudy, chance of an early morning shower, then a chance of showers again late day, 18 degrees. And then temperatures warm into the 20s early next week, by Tuesday up to 26 degrees. Sun and cloud, chance of an afternoon shower. It is currently 12 degrees at Pearson, 11 downtown. Today's guaranteed high was 14.
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34: So I'm very happy and excited to bring Italy's number one brand of healthy pasta to Canada for the first time. 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
34: We are now going to be starting the production locally for the Canadian marketplace. It is aligned with our goals of sustainability.
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16: Thanks. I'm just looking at the eastbound 401, the ramp to Salem. We've got a stall vehicle blocking the right lane. Keep in mind, of course, if you're on the eastbound 401 from Stevenson to Simcoe, we've got lane realignment, so narrowed and shifted lanes just to watch out for. Right now, southbound 400, we've got construction at Duckworth. Two left lanes are blocked. Haven't heard of any delays. Northbound on the 400 looks great up to Barrie, and the Fort Erie bound QEW in great shape over the Burlington Skyway Bridge all the way down to Fort Erie, Niagara Falls. With Cottage Country Traffic on the Nines, I'm Colette Desjardins.
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17: It is Saturday, May the 23rd. Good morning. I'm John Leatherby.
2: And I'm Ali Kevion. Here's what's making news this hour.
17: Into one's life, a little rain must fall, and that certainly is the theme for today. The details coming up.
2: Both the TTC and GO trains with disruptions to last all weekend on the opening night at Rogers Stadium.
17: Nearly 170 participants taking part in this year's Doors Open Toronto. We'll have a sneak peek for you coming up in just a second.
18: George Springer continued his surge as the Blue Jays stack wins. The Marlies found their offense against Cleveland, and Vicky Mboko is currently battling for her third WTA title. Sports at 45.
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17: 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Traffic and weather together on the ones. Here's Stefan Olub.
11: Thanks, John. 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Despite the soggy weather you've been hearing from Alistair that we're dealing with this morning, it's a pretty good drive around GTA highways right now, but we do have one problem worth mentioning. Eastbound 401 at Highway 6 North, just before Highway 6 North, I should say, we have the right lane blocked with a collision, and you will find delays on your approach. After that, though, it looks good on the eastbound 401 through the city, but we do have some problems on the eastbound 409 ramp to the eastbound 401. Possible collision on the left shoulder, pretty close to that left lane. So just be careful as you make your way through. Westbound 401 looking good. Northbound 410 at Sandalwood. Construction continues in the right lane. Eastbound QEW problems at West Mall have cleared. Eastbound on the 403. Traffic spotter calling in, letting me know that east of Winston Churchill, there is a tire in the HOV lane. So watch out for that. I have let MTO know about it, though. 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
17: Well, this is certainly a fantastic day for all you pluviophiles. A special weather statement's in effect for all the GTA as a pretty good dumping of rain has begun.
2: 680 weather specialist Alistair Alders joins us live to give us a timeline for all the wet stuff. Alistair.
0: Well, Alen, the rain has already moved into the GTA, and this is going to be a longer duration event going on throughout the entire day today, and even some further periods of rain expected through the night tonight. Now, this rain will pick up in intensity as we go later this morning and through the afternoon, with some heavy pockets of rain expected. Because of that, and because it will be raining all day, we're expecting quite a soaking here in the GTA, with 30 to upwards of 50 millimeters of rain expected, and Environment Canada has issued a special weather statement for that reason. I'm not too concerned with the possibility of widespread flooding, but certainly some pooling and ponding on the roads, likely with the heaviest rain moving through later this morning and for the afternoon. Wind also a factor from the east, gusting to 50 at times 60 as we go through the morning and the afternoon, and the wind will ease tonight. Now, as I mentioned, that rain continues tonight, but it becomes lighter and more scattered, and then tomorrow it's mainly cloudy with some early morning and then late day showers possible, and 18 degrees. So if you're looking for a day to spend outdoors, it's likely tomorrow, but you'll have to still have your radar app handy, or keep it locked, of course, to 680 News Radio for live updates. And then as we go into early next week, if you're looking for warmer temperatures, we climb back into the 20s Monday, and by Tuesday, 26 degrees. 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
17: 680 News time is 8:34. If you're taking transit this weekend, you'll want to be aware of some closures on both TTC and GO. No TTC subway service, Line 2. Between Woodbine and Kennedy stations all weekend for track work. Shuttle buses are running except at Warden Station. That station entirely closed down. On GO Transit, Lakeshore West trains are not running between Union and Aldershot. And the Barrie Line trains also canceled for the weekend. GO buses are replacing services on both routes.
2: Well, the weekend is the kickstart to the summer concert season at Rogers Stadium. Bruno Mars launches his first of five shows tonight, and officials have made some changes to the outdoor venue in an effort to improve the experience for fans. City's Erica Natividad has the story and reaction.
3: When it comes to noise, Live Nation says it is once again paying for municipal bylaw officers to be on site on concert days to monitor sound levels. But new this year, the company has installed soundproofing material to the backs of the grandstands. While some residents we spoke to in the area say they'll take a wait-and-see approach to the changes, the promises provide little comfort to nearby resident Jeff Green.
4: I'm not holding my breath that any of the changes that have been announced are going to really have any impact or anything significant with either noise and or traffic.
3: Another important thing to note is that there will be no GO train service to Rogers Stadium this weekend or next. Metrolink says this was a planned closure for construction. It was planned months in advance, but the good thing is that TTC has partnered with Live Nation to offer free rides home. All you need to do is show your ticket.
2: Officials also say they'll reorient most of the access to the site away from residential areas.
17: At 8:36, the water park at Canada's Wonderland will not be open this weekend as initially planned. Splashworks opening dates been postponed because of the weather. 12-degree temperatures might have something to do with that as well. Instead, it's going to open up next week, May the 30th. The amusement park now open daily, including on Fridays and Saturdays, 10 a.m. to 10 p.m., Sundays, 10 a.m. to 8 p.m.
2: Well, nearly 170 sites are participating in this year's Doors Open Toronto, a free event that lets you catch a peek and celebrate spaces in the city that aren't usually open to the public. Nick Westall with City News previews a few of the many places you can visit.
7: There are 31 additions to the program this year. If you're near the Well, Netflix Canada is opening its offices to the public. In the Village, you'll be able to learn more about the 519 as it celebrates its 50th anniversary. At the Portlands, you can check out a large old fire hall and a former Toronto hydro station.
20: Anishinaabe Health Toronto, which is in the East End on Dundas, is participating. And the new home of the Canada-Ireland Foundation, the Corlec Building, is participating. We also have four new fire stations participating this year, and they are in every corner of the city.
7: There are plenty of popular classics returning this year, too, including the Old Dawn Jail, the Red Path Sugar Plant on the waterfront, and the R.C. Harris Water Treatment Plant. Billy Bishop Airport will have an interactive open house.
9: Most sites will be open on Saturday and Sunday between 10 a.m. and 5 p.m. Nick Westall, City News, Toronto.
17: 680 News Time is 8:37. Rob Bass, a rapper who helped bring hip-hop and house music into the mainstream, has died at the age of 59.
10: I
17: want to
10: rock right now. I'm Rob Bass and I came to get down.
17: Robert Guignard, one half of the Harlem hip-hop duo Rob Bass and DJ Easy Rock, best known for the 88 chart topper It Takes Two. Joy and Pain was a banger as well. Statement on Instagram announcing his death says Rob's music, energy, and legacy helped shape a generation and brought joy to millions around the globe. It Takes Two landed in the Billboard Hot 100, and the song has since been sampled by artists like Snoop Dogg and the Black Eyed Peas, and has also appeared in several films. Coming up in 30 seconds, we'll have a check of price of gas, then cottage country traffic on the nines. 680 News Time is 8:38.
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17: 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At 8:39, time for cottage country traffic on the nines. Good morning, Colette Desjardins.
16: And good morning, John. And right now I'm just looking at... This report is brought to you by Access Storage. So right now, northbound 400 is looking good all the way up to Barrie and again up to Parry Sound on the 400 extension. Now, we have a bit of construction. It's on the southbound 400 at Duckworth. Two left lanes are blocked. I'm not seeing any delays at the moment, so that's good news. If you're traveling right now on the eastbound 401, I'm not seeing any delays through Salem, but we did have a problem on the ramp to Salem. It was the right lane was blocked with a stalled vehicle. If you're traveling on the eastbound 407, that looks great from Lake Ridge over to the 115. And if you're traveling northbound on the 115, looks great up to the Kawartha Lakes as well as Peterborough and Highway 35. No troubles anywhere from Cobequid all the way up to the Minden area. Right now, if you're on the Fort Erie bound QEW, looks good over the Burlington Skyway Bridge all the way down to Niagara Falls. With cottage country traffic on the nines, I'm Colette Desjardins.
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17: 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Traffic and weather together on the ones. Here's Stefan Ola.
11: Thanks, John. This report brought to you by Smirnoff Ice. If you're traveling on the eastbound 401, we have a crash cleanup approaching Highway 6 North. It's in the right lane. You will find delays on your approach. Then it bunches up again from Weston to the 400 in the Express. Westbound 401 continues to move well across the GTA. Southbound 404 DVP filling in now from Shepherd to York Mills. If you're on the eastbound Gardner, it's looking pretty pretty good coming into the core, but it is heavy on the ramp to Spadina. Northbound on the 410 at Sandalwood. Construction in the right lane. Slight bunch up there. Eastbound 403. Had a traffic spotter call in earlier mentioning there was a tire in the HOV lane just east of Winston Churchill. I did let MTO know about it. Not sure if they've picked it up yet, so just use some caution if you're passing through. Summer's coming in hot, so why not turn up the chill with Smirnoff Ice? Fresh new look, same OG flavor, 19 plus. 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Your next report is at 8:51, and now with your forecast, Alistair Alders.
0: It is a rainy morning out there, and it will be rainy all day today. The rain will fall heavy at times later this morning and for the afternoon. We've already reached the guaranteed high of 14. We'll fall to 9 this afternoon, and east winds will gust to 50, at times 60. And then periods of rain to lighter showers tonight, down to 8 degrees with the winds diminishing. We're looking at about 30 to 50 millimeters of rain for the GTA. Tomorrow's mainly cloudy, chance of an early morning shower, and then again late day, 18 degrees. If you're looking for sunshine, that will come Monday. Still a chance of a shower, but warmer, 22 degrees. It's 12 at Pearson, 11 downtown right now, and the guaranteed high today was 14.
17: 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Hamilton police have laid several charges following a major investigation into ongoing disorder in an East End neighborhood. Following two separate shootings in August of last year and April of this year, detectives became aware of alleged violations of liquor license regulations, launching an investigation. Residents and community members came forward with several complaints, including late-night disturbances, suspected after-hours alcohol service, and disorder and safety concerns affecting the surrounding neighborhood. On May 15th, around 4 in the morning, investigators went to Wally's World Bar and Grill. That's on King Street. Following a liquor license inspection, officers laid multiple charges against the restaurant, the individual identified as the liquor license holder, and the owner of the corporation, who's also the bartender. The investigation continues. We'll have headlines in sports next.
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17: Rainy today in Toronto. It's currently 12 degrees at Pearson. Good morning. I'm John Leatherby with the top headlines. The rain is the story for the day. Special weather statement in effect for the GTA. Upwards of 50 millimeters possible in some areas. Alistair Alders with the extended forecast coming up in about 5 minutes' time from now. And be aware of TTC and GO train closures today. No TTC subway service, Line 2 between Woodbine and Kennedy stations for track work. On GO Transit, Lakeshore West trains aren't running between Union and Aldershot. The Barrie Line train also canceled for the weekend. It is time for sports. Here's J.J. Epison.
18: John, George Springer continued his recent surge Friday night, helping lead the Blue Jays past the Pirates 6-2 in Toronto. Springer drove in two runs. Kevin Gausman settled in after a shaky first inning, and the Jays improved to 24-27. A series win is on the line this afternoon. Paul Skeens hurls for Pittsburgh while Toronto counter with Patrick Corbin. First pitch just after 3 on Sportsnet 590 The Fan and Sportsnet. Moving to playoff hockey, starting with the AHL, the Toronto Marlies found their offense at the perfect time, pushing past the Monsters of Cleveland 5-2 to extend their playoff run. A winner-take-all Game 5 is set for Sunday afternoon in Ohio. To the NHL, Vegas continued its remarkable playoff run Friday night, stunning Colorado with another third-period comeback in a 3-1 win. The Golden Knights have now won 17 of 22 games since John Tortorella took over behind the bench. On the hardwood, Victor Wembanyama and the Spurs jumped out to a historic start Friday night, but Oklahoma City's had the final say in a 123-108 comeback victory. Happening locally tonight, Brittany Sykes and the Tempo aim to get back above 500 against Canadian Bridget Carleton and the Portland Fire. Tip-off at 6 from the Coca-Cola Coliseum. All eyes will be on Chad Kelly this afternoon as the Argos quarterback makes his return in a preseason game against the Tiger Cats. Kelly spent much of last season rehabbing a broken tibia and fibula and was never cleared for contact during the 2025 campaign. That game gets underway at 4 in the Hammer. And Vicky Mboko taking on American Emma Navarro with her third WTA title on the line in Strasbourg, and she's going to have to battle uphill. She is currently stuck 5 games to love in the first set. Sports at 15 and 45 past every hour or anytime at sportsnet.ca.
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17: 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A tryout in December turned into a chance to play for a Canadian Premier League Academy team. 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
14: It was back in December when 13-year-old Filippo Laverde took his chance.
15: They had these tryouts in December, and all you had to do was sign up. I did my best, and they told me that I made it.
14: So Filippo, who's a striker, earned a place on Inter Toronto's U14 Academy team. The team has only been together for a few months, but so far, so good.
15: We've already started our season off strong with 2 wins. The training is very professional, and it's a great environment. The coaching is great.
14: And Filippo's mom could not be more proud.
26: He works really, really hard, even on his off days. So he's always got something going on, and, you know, he's always giving 100%. Like, he spends a lot of time on it, and he gives up a lot of his free time for training just to be better all the time.
14: And when Filippo is not playing, he's finding time to train and help younger kids.
15: I think it's important because it helps them grow, and they also see older a player who they might look up to and listen to more.
14: From the Sports Center, I'm Alex Sixero.
17: 49 Cottage Country traffic on the nines. Here's Colette Desjardins.
16: Thanks, John. And this report is brought to you by Wayne's Auto Group. So right now, eastbound 401, we had problems on the ramp to Salem. A stall vehicle in the right lane, but that has cleared. Keep in mind, of course, if you're on the eastbound 401, it's looking good through the Durham region right now. But in Oshawa, Stevenson to Simcoe, we've got lane realignment. So it means it's narrowed and shifted lanes. So just be careful through there. Also, the ramps to Brock Road, or actually, if you're on Brock Road, either north or southbound, you cannot get onto the eastbound 401. It's closed for construction. Checking out the Fort Erie-bound QEW, last check, looks good over the Burlington Skyway Bridge all the way down to Niagara Falls. If you're traveling northbound on the 400, have not seen any delays. It's filling in up towards Barrie, but no major delays at the moment. Now, southbound 400, we had construction. We may still have it. It's at Duckworth. 2 left lanes were blocked. Not seeing any delays. If you can update us on that southbound construction through Barrie, let us know. Our free traffic tip line, star 680. With Cottage Country Traffic, on the nines, I'm Colette Desjardins.
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11: Thanks, John. This report brought to you by Frank Leo. Crash cleanup continues on the eastbound 401 approaching Highway 6 North. It's in the right lane. Delays beginning east of the Cambridge en route. After that, things are looking pretty good. We had a slight bunch up in the express approaching the 400, but it looks like things have settled down for now. Westbound 401, some long-term construction set up in the collectors west of White's. Two west of Port Union goes down to two lanes here. The transfer to the collectors at Port Union goes down to a single lane. Otherwise, the westbound 401 is running nicely. If you're on the southbound 404 DVP, you're going to hit some volume from approaching Shepherd to York Mills. Northbound 410 at Sandalwood, we have construction in the right lane. That's causing a bit of a slowdown. And on the eastbound Gardner, it's moving well into the downtown core, but you will find some delays on that ramp to Spadina. 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Your next report is at 9:01. And now with your forecast, here's Alistair Alders.
0: A rainy morning out there, and it will be rainy today at times 70. 14 was the guaranteed high. We fall to 9 this afternoon. The rain becomes lighter tonight, easing to some scattered showers. 8 degrees the low. 30 to 50 millimeters of rain on the way today. And then tomorrow, mainly cloudy, chance of showers in 18. Monday, sun and cloud, chance of a shower 22. Tuesday, sun and cloud, chance of an afternoon shower up to 26. It is currently 12 degrees at Pearson, 11 downtown. The guaranteed high today was 14.
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1: 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Stellantis plans to invest $70 billion through 2030, bring out more than 60 new models, and unify vehicle underpinnings to cut costs. Stellantis struggled under relentless cost-cutting while raising prices, which eventually hit quality and resulted in cars that fell short of the competition. Walmart is warning that fuel costs are squeezing the company's bottom line and could lead to higher prices for shoppers. The retailer says sales slowed down somewhat in April after Easter, with shoppers facing higher gas prices. Walmart says it is prioritizing keeping prices low, but this could change as the Iran war drags on. The world's largest private company is going public. Elon Musk's SpaceX has filed the paperwork for its massive initial public offering. The rocket, satellite, and artificial intelligence giant will trade on the NASDAQ. And Pepsi is preparing to raise prices on some of its smaller bags of chips. Sources tell us the soda and snacks maker is looking to hike prices by as much as 20 cents as it faces higher production and distribution costs. Courtney Donahoe, Bloomberg Radio.
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17: 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Cottage Country traffic on the nines with Colette Desjardins.
16: Thanks, and this report brought to you by Access Storage. It's looking good on the eastbound 401, leaving the city out through the Durham region over to the 35-115. Haven't seen any delays on the northbound 400 up to Barrie. Now, on the southbound 400, MTO is saying that at Duckworth, we still have two left lanes blocked with construction. At last check, really not seeing a delay. If you're heading Fort Erie bound on the QEW, it's in great shape over the Burlington Skyway Bridge all the way down to St. Catharines. Niagara Falls. With Cottage Country traffic on the nines, I'm Colette Desjardins.
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18: Good morning. This is Saturday, May 23rd. I'm at Kev Young.
17: I'm John Leatherby. Here's what's making news right now.
18: Lots of rain on the way. A special weather statement's been issued for the city and most of the GTA.
17: Some service disruptions for both the TTC and GO Transit. Your need to know info minutes away.
18: That's the forecast. Expected to kick off a concert season at Rogers Stadium. It's night one of five for Bruno Mars.
19: With the Scepters, AFC Toronto, and the Tempo, pro sports for women is booming in the city, but how about the grassroots level? There's a special event happening all weekend at the Downsview Hangar.
22: George Springer and Yohendrick Nyong'o each cash in a pair of runs as the Jays beat the Pirates. The Marlies stay alive in the AHL playoffs, and Vicky Mboko dropped the first set in the Strasbourg Finals. Sports at 15.
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18: 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Here's Stefan Olip.
0: Thank you, Atlanta. This report brought to you by the Big Apple. Tracking this crash cleanup on the eastbound 401 approaching Highway 6 North. It's in the right lane. Delays beginning just east of the Cambridge en route. After that, a slight bunch up as you make your way onto the 400 collector's ramp. Westbound 401, slight bunch up as well from Yonge 2 Avenue in the express. If you're traveling on the southbound 404 DVP, it gets busy from about 401 down to York Mills now. Eastbound Gardner moving well into the downtown core. Looks like a bunch up, though, to get through on that ramp to Spadina. And if you're traveling on the northbound 410, we do have construction set up at Sandalwood. It's in the right lane. You will find delays on your approach. Southbound 410 now building as well between Sandalwood and Beauvais. The Big Apple is so much more than a great rest stop with fun, free activities like mini putt, a children's carousel, petting zoo, and more. The Big Apple, exit 497 off the 401 or thebigapple.ca. Your next report is at 9:11 from the 680 News Radio Traffic Center. I'm Stefan Olaf.
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18: Well, found another song to make a pun that goes along with the weather the city and most of the GTA is set to deal with today. You guessed it, it's going to rain, and it's going to rain a lot today. Expect some strong winds, too.
17: Not bad. I didn't expect you to pick out some Latino action there, Alan.
18: Gotta respect, man. Mark Anthony, legend.
17: You got it. Environment Canada out with a special weather statement. 680 meteorologist Alistair Alden.

0: 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Steve Paikin here. 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
1: From the east, gusting 30 to 50 throughout the day today, at times to 60, and then easing to 20 to 40 overnight tonight, and then lighter winds expected tomorrow. So with this system moving through, not expecting a lot of concerns in terms of flooding. However, certainly some localized pooling and ponding likely on the roads, especially during the heaviest rain as we go through the afternoon. The good news, if you're looking for drier, warmer weather, it looks like the sun will return for the first half of next week, and while there could be a few chances for pop-up showers, temperatures will be warmer in the low to then mid-20s by Tuesday. Reporting live from the 680 News Radio Weather Center, I'm Alistair Alders.
2: 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It's 9:04. Some transit disruptions to let you know about. The TTC, no subway service on Line 2, the Bloor-Danforth line between Woodbine and Kennedy stations for planned track work. That's all weekend long. You can hop on a shuttle bus at any station except Warden. That's fully closed. On the go, trains aren't running on the Lakeshore West line from Union Station to Aldershot, but go buses are stopping at West Harbour, Aldershot, Burlington, Oakville, Clarkson, and Bramley. There's no train service on the Barrie line either. Go Bus is picking up the slack there as well. They don't connect to Union or Downsview stations. And if you're going to see Bruno Mars tonight, there's no GO train service to Rogers Stadium. You'll have to take the TTC.
3: At 9:05, and it may not feel like it, but summer concert season kicking off tonight at Rogers Stadium.
4: Don't believe me, just watch.
3: Bruno Mars performing starting at 7 o'clock tonight, the first of five shows at the venue. Now, after many complaints from concert goers and nearby residents last year, there have been some changes. Live Nation Canada, the operator of Rogers Stadium, says they've reoriented most of the access on the east side. There's also a new pedestrian path from Shepherd West Subway Station into the venue. There's also more bathrooms and water stations in and out of the gates, better lighting and increased digital signage as well. You can leave the car at home. TTC offering free rides after the show thanks to a renewed partnership between the transit agency as well as Live Nation Canada.
2: Well, this is the weekend you can take a peek inside the city's unique buildings and sites. 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You can check out more than 160 spots for free, including the Spadina Museum and Meridian Arts Center. A full list posted on the City of Toronto's website.
3: And if you want to see something supersized and it's soccer-themed, Doors Open Toronto event that footy fans will want to check out. Toronto's World Cup countdown getting a giant kickoff with hundreds of players set to battle it out. Massive game of human foosball while attempting a world record. More than 250 players will lock into giant foosball bars inside custom-built arena this morning at Humber Polytechnic in Etobicoke. The event part of Toronto's road to the 2026 FIFA World Cup with Guinness World Records judges on hand to make it all official. OLG is hosting the event and says the stunt, also shining a spotlight on grassroots soccer programs and coaching across the province. And yes, spectators invited to watch the action unfold, cheer it on. The kickoff begins at 10 o'clock.
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5: 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I'm Simon Bennett.
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1: 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Time for Cottage Country traffic on the nines with Colette Desjardins.
2: Thanks, Alain. 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Northbound 400 still in great shape up to Barrie. Southbound 400, we had construction at Duckworth, but that has cleared, so all lanes are open. And if you're headed northbound on Highway 11, looks good through Orillia, Washego, all the way up to Huntsville. Taking a look at Highway 48 at Baldwin, we have got one shared lane. It's temporary traffic signals, all due to bridge construction. More bridge construction at Pepperlam. It's down to a single lane. Highway 12 still looks great through the Beaverton and Brecon area up to the 169. So we're not seeing any delays there. Taking a look at the eastbound 401, that's in great shape all the way out to the Durham region to the 35-115. With Cottage Country traffic on the nines, I'm Colette Desjardins.
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6: Thank you, Alain. This report brought to you by Joseph Gas. Slow drive continues on the eastbound 401 as you make your way out of Cambridge. Approaching Highway 6 North, we have a crash cleanup blocking the right lane. Delays starting at the Cambridge en route. After that, seeing a bit of a bunch up in the transfer to the express just east of Dixie. No word of any issues here. Can't see any problems, but just be a little cautious if you're coming through here. Westbound 401, thanks to a traffic spotter for calling in, letting us know that at Ritson, we have a pylon in the left lane. So keep an eye out for that. It's not causing a delay. I'll let MTO know about it after this report. Southbound at DVP, south of York Mills, Toronto Transportation reporting a stalled vehicle on the left shoulder, although they don't have any of their cameras pointed at it. So maybe it's cleared away, but something you want to keep an eye out for. You'll find delays from Shepherd. Northbound on the 410, construction continues at Sandalwood in the right lane. A slowdown on your approach. Southbound, a slight bunch up as well as you pass by Beauverde. Get real world help from people who've done the weld. 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Your next report is at 9:21. And now with your forecast, here's Alistair Alders.
7: Well, it is quite rainy around the GTA. The winds are currently gusting between 30 and 40 kilometers per hour. At times, we'll see those winds gusting to 50, at times 60 today. It will be a damp afternoon and cool. We fall to about 9 degrees, and then overnight 8 degrees with periods of rain to lighter showers. In total, 30 to 50 millimeters, and that special weather statement in effect. On Sunday, mainly cloudy, chance of early morning, then late day showers, 18, and warmer Monday, 22, chance of a shower, but a mix of sun and cloud. It is now 10 degrees at Pearson and downtown. The guaranteed high was 14.
1: 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A massive soccer-inspired kids DIY event is kicking off ahead of the World Cup coming to Toronto. The Home Depot is hosting the big build at Markham Fairgrounds, welcoming more than 2,000 kids to age 5 to 12 from 7:30 this morning, so it's already happening, till 4:30 this evening. Aileen O'Doherty from the Home Depot tells 680 News Radio, the goal is to spark creativity, confidence, and screen-free fun through DIY learning.
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1: Rain, wind, 12 degrees right now in downtown Toronto. Good morning. I'm Ali Kevyong. Here are the top stories this hour. A special weather statement issued for the city and most of the GTA. There's plenty of rain set to fall today. Your extended forecast coming up at 9:21 with 680 meteorologist Alistair Alders. Plenty of transit disruptions this weekend and they're biggies. No service on the TTC subway line 2 between Woodbine and Kennedy stations. That's for track work. And you'll feel the effects of this one. No GO trains running on the Lakeshore West or Barrie line. Concert season kicks off at Rogers Stadium tonight. Bruno Mars takes the stage. It's the first of his 5 shows. 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Avison.
13: Thanks, Elaine. The Blue Jays rolling again after a 6-2 win over Pittsburgh last night at Rogers Center pushed Toronto's win streak to 3 games. George Springer, Yohendrick Pinongo each delivered 2-run doubles. Kevin Gausman striking out 8 over 6 2/3. The Jays get one of the game's most dominant pitchers in Paul Skeens this afternoon at 3 on Sportsnet 590 The Fan and Sportsnet. In the Stanley Cup playoffs, the Golden Knights silenced the crowd in Denver last night, rallying late to beat Colorado 3-1 in Game 2 of the Western Final. Meanwhile, closer to home, the Toronto Marlies are headed to another winner-take-all game after a 5-2 victory over Cleveland last night. Game 5 goes Sunday afternoon in Ohio. Hoops, Shea Gilgeous-Alexander and the Thunder showed serious composure, rallying from an early 15-point deficit to beat the Spurs 123-108. And in the WNBA tonight, the Tempo returning home from a 4-game road trip and will face fellow expansion side Portland in the first-ever matchup between the WNBA's newest teams. Tip-off at 6. To the pitch, it's a tough road test at 8:30 tonight for Toronto FC as they visit one of the hottest teams in the East in the Chicago Fire. In Northern Super League action, AFC Toronto in Vancouver to take on the Rise with a 4 o'clock kickoff. And in the Canadian Premier League, Inter-Toronto meet the Halifax Wanderers on Canada's East Coast with a 3 o'clock kickoff. And Canadian teen sensation Vicky Mboko is in her 3rd Women's Tennis Association final. She's taking on American Emma Navarro right now. And she dropped the first set 6-love and is now behind in the second set 4-2. Sports at 15 and 45 pass every hour or anytime at sportsnet.ca.
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1: This is 680 News Radio Toronto. Pope Leo XIV has visited families near Naples affected by illegal toxic dumping tied to the mafia, including those who have lost loved ones to cancer and other illnesses tied to pollution. The European Court of Human Rights found that Italian authorities knew about pollution since 1988 but failed to act. His visit to the land of fries reflects his commitment to continuing Pope Francis's environmental agenda, with families asking for help in healing the land.
17: It's 9:19, time for Cottage Country traffic on the nines with Colette Desjardins.
2: Thanks, Helen, and this report is brought to you by Wayne's Auto Group. Northbound 400 still in great shape through the Holler Marsh all the way up to the Barrie area. Southbound 400, we had construction at Duckworth, but that has cleared. So that's good news if you're going to be heading into Toronto today. If you're on the northbound 400 extension, it was in good shape from the split all the way through Port Severn, Six Mile Lake, up to Parry Sound. Now, northbound Highway 11, haven't seen any troubles or delays from the split through Orillia, Washago, Severn Bridge, all the way up to Huntsville. And taking a look right now at the eastbound 401, still wide open out to the 35-115. With Cottage Country traffic on the nines, I'm Colette Desjardins.
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1: 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Traffic and weather together on the ones. Here's Stefan Olip.
6: Thank you, Alan. This report brought to you by Mr. Lube. A couple of problems now on the eastbound 401. We've been tracking this crash approaching Highway 6 North for quite a while now. It took place just before 7:30. Last check, right lane was blocked. You're going to find heavy delays beginning at the Cambridge en route. After that, slight bunch up on the 400 ramps from the Express and Collectors. And then just beyond Leslie in the Collectors, we have the right lane blocked with a stall. Doesn't look like there's any crews on scene yet. Just a car there with its four ways on. So you're going to find it slow from approaching Leslie in the Collectors. Westbound 401 in Oshawa. We did have a traffic spotter call in earlier mentioning there is a pylon in the left lane at Ritson. Not sure if the MTO has scooped that up. So just keep an eye out for that. Southbound DVP south of York Mills. Toronto Transportation saying that stall on the left shoulder has cleared away. Still busy though as you make your way down from Shepherd. Shepherd. Northbound on the 410, construction has cleared at Sandalwood. Delays have disappeared with it. Southbound, though, you'll find a slight bunch up from Sandalwood to Beauverde. And on the eastbound QEW, now seeing a slight bunch up as you make your way by Mississauga Road. 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Now with your forecast, Alistair Alders.
7: Well, it is raining around the GTA. That will be the case throughout the day today, and the rain will fall heavy at times. We've hit the guaranteed high of 14. We'll sit only near 9 this afternoon. 30 to 50 millimeters of rain. That is why we have a special weather statement. The east winds will gust to 50, at times 60. Periods of rain ease to lighter showers tonight, down to 8 degrees, and then tomorrow, mainly cloudy, chance of showers in 18. Monday, sun and cloud, chance of a shower 22, and by Tuesday, up to 26 degrees, with a mix of sun and cloud and a chance of an afternoon shower. It is currently 10 degrees at Pearson and downtown. The guaranteed high today was 14.
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12: Tonight, the Eastern Conference Final continues in Raleigh.
0: Canadians, the first team to beat Carolina in the Stanley Cup playoffs.
12: Montreal is flying high after a convincing win in Game 1.
0: Home ice advantage now with the Canadians after they ride a 4-goal first to a 6-2 victory.
12: Can Carolina respond in Game 2? Or will the Habs take a commanding series lead back to Canada? You just have to watch the Stanley Cup playoffs. 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
17: Some nostalgic entertainment news this morning. The live-action version of an anime classic now in 4K. New music from John Carpenter and the Transformers on vinyl. CNN's Rick Damigella reports.
23: Speed Racer in 4K. The Wachowskis' live-action vision of the anime classic is out now in 4K UHD. Star Emil Hirsch says it was a dream making the film with the directing duo and is excited about its resurgence.
24: I was always such a huge fan of Wachowskis because of The Matrix, and then I had actually auditioned for Matrix 2 and 3.
23: That's the Knights of Unicron featuring Stan Bush on vocals performing The Touch. The classic 80s song comes from the soundtrack to the original animated Transformers movie. Hasbro announces the release of The Transformers the Movie, the soundtrack, the reformatted edition, featuring 10 reimagined songs from the movie. The album drops July 24th digitally and on limited edition vinyl. In Hollywood, I'm Rick Damigella.
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29: I'm Chris McCusker. Frontline operations are approaching a breaking point, according to a global survey. What may look stable from the outside is actually placing unsustainable pressure on workers. This data comes from Dayforce, where Steve Holdridge is president and COO.
30: The number of Canadian frontline workers who said their leaders understand the challenges they face has fallen 12 points in 2 years, from 53% to 41% in our latest survey.
29: So how does artificial intelligence fit into this discussion?
30: I actually think AI is part of the solution for this when we take a look at what the impact is and what the ability. What we have today are workers stepping in the middle, less structured, more improvised, filling gaps, solving problems manually, which is creating stress on the system. I believe that AI properly integrated into the systems and workforce. At Dayforce, we believe it's people plus AI, not one or the other, is really part of the solution to provide a more standardized, predictable approach for these workers.
29: And this disruption is impacting the bottom line.
30: Workers are stepping into the fray in the meantime. They're doing manual tasks. They're making sure that the work gets done, that the shifts get covered, but they're doing it very efficiently. They're doing it at a cost to the workers, but it's quietly failing over time.
29: Steve Holdridge is the president and COO at Dayforce. And with your weekend business report, I'm Chris McCusker.
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8: Thanks, and this report is brought to you by Rogers. Everything is looking good so far in the northbound 400 heading up to the Barrie area. No troubles on Highway 11. Quite quiet right now from the split all the way up to Huntsville. And if you're traveling on the eastbound 401, just looking at the MTO Compass cameras and everything is moving quite nicely through Salem, all the way to Lake Ridge, past the 412, 418, out to the 35-115. With Cottage Country traffic on the nines, I'm Colette.
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10: Good morning. It's Saturday, the 23rd of May. I'm John Leatherby.
17: And I'm Ali Kevyon. Here's what's making news this hour.
10: Rain, go away. Well, it will tomorrow, but today is the reason for our special weather statement.
17: Opening night of the season for Rogers Stadium. The city and Live Nation have made some welcome changes in the last 8 months.
11: It's your chance to experience parts of the city you normally don't get to see.
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11: Doors Open Toronto is back this weekend. Everything you need to know coming up.
10: And it is the weekend, and that means another round of closures on both the TTC and GO Transit.
14: The Blue Jays are building a winning streak. The Marlies refuse to lose. Plus, action from the NBA and Stanley Cup playoffs. 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
10: 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Here's Stefan Olip.
6: Thanks, John. This report brought to you by Don Valley North Toyota. If you're traveling on the eastbound 401 leaving Cambridge, you're going to hit some delays from the Cambridge en route to approaching Highway 6 North. That's where we have an ongoing crash blocking the right lane. After that, we have another problem just beyond Leslie in the collectors. Right lane blocked with a stall. Crews have just arrived on the scene, so it's pretty slow from approaching Leslie in the collectors. Not a bad drive, though, in the Express as you make your way through here. You might find a slight bunch up, but definitely better than the collectors. If you're traveling westbound, you're going to find a bunch up in the Express from about Leslie over to Bayview, and then gets busy in the collectors from approaching Yonge to Avenue. Southbound on the 404 DVP, it's slow from approaching Shepherd down to Winford. Northbound filling in now in sections between Eglinton and York Mills. Eastbound QEW seeing a slight bunch up from Mississauga Road to to Hure, Ontario, and then again from Cawthra to Dixie, southbound on the 410, slow from Sandalwood to Beauverde. 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
10: Well, if you're into this kind of stuff, today is the day weather-wise for you. Special weather statement for rainfall issued for much of the GTA.
17: 680 meteorologist Alistair Alders tracking it all and joins us live. Alistair.
0: Yeah, it's going to be a soggy Saturday here in the GTA. We are looking at a trough of low pressure moving into southwestern Ontario, resulting in widespread rain that's going to fall heavy at times as we go through the afternoon. So it's unfortunate timing for any of the outdoor plans you may have scheduled for this afternoon and even tonight. As the rain is set to linger, it will be easing to some scattered showers. But all in all, a soggy day and a soggy night ahead, and the rain totals expected to add up across the GTA, given it will be lasting for quite a while and there will be some periods of heavier rain. We're looking at 30 to upwards of 50 millimeters of rain for Toronto and the GTA, and ditch the umbrella because the wind is also going to be strong today from the east, gusting to 50 at times 60. So you will need the full rain gear if you do have any outdoor plans. If you're looking for drier weather, tomorrow is not too bad. Mainly cloudy, chance of an early morning shower and then a chance of showers again late day. But otherwise, it's mainly cloudy and a bit warmer, 18. That's the thing with the rain today, too. It's going to be cool. We've already reached our guaranteed high of 14, which is well below where we should be for this time of year. But this afternoon, we'll only sit near 8 or 9 degrees. So it's a cool, damp, windy day. But I do have some good news. Brighter weather next week and warmer again. Low 20s Monday, mid to high 20s Tuesday and Wednesday. Live from the 680 News Radio Weather Center, I'm Alistair Alders.
10: At 9:34, this weekend is your chance to go behind the scenes to see the inner workings of some of the city's most iconic landmarks. 680's Mohamed Qureshi has everything you need to know about Doors Open Toronto.
11: This year, Doors Open Toronto has 168 locations.
13: The biggest Doors Open we've had in about 10 years.
11: Christine Williamson with Doors Open telling me this is your chance to get out there and take a behind-the-scenes look at some of the city's most iconic locations.
13: Toronto City Hall opens its doors. You can see the council chamber. You can see the 27th floor observation deck. We're also representing Old City Hall again. The R.C. Harris Water Filtration Plant is a very, very popular site.
11: But she says it's also your chance to see something new.
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11: She says the best way to do it,
13: check the website first, make a plan.
11: And if you do check out Old City Hall, the audio tour is narrated by yours truly. At City Hall, I'm Omen Qureshi.
17: 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If you're relying on transit this weekend, all right, that's a choice. Maybe plan your commute ahead. On the TTC, there's no subway service on Line 2 between Woodbine and Kennedy stations. That's all weekend long because of scheduled track work. Shuttle buses are running at all affected stations except for Warden Station, which is completely closed off. Meanwhile, on GO Transit, there's no Lakeshore West train service between Union Station and Aldershot. GO Bus is making stops at West Harbor, Aldershot, Burlington, Oakville, Clarkson, and Bramley stations instead. There's also no train service on the Barrie line this weekend. GO Bus is replacing trains there as well. They won't connect to Union Station or Downsview Park. And if you're heading to see Bruno Mars tonight, keep in mind there's no GO Train service to Rogers Stadium. You'll need to use the TTC to get there.
10: And speaking of Rogers Stadium coming alive tonight, launching its first big show of the season, Bruno Mars, also known as, maybe in some circles, Marcus Stroman. Think about it, friends. If you see them in the same room ever together at one point, he's the first performer of the year. Five shows at the venue. City's Erica Natividad previewing you some of the changes made at the site ahead of a packed summer concert series.
1: One of the most significant is the closure of a gate here on Beaufort Road. Last year, it was an entry and exit point. That is no longer after multiple complaints from residents who live just across the street. Operator of Rogers Stadium, Live Nation Canada, says they've heard the feedback loud and clear.
3: We've reoriented most of the access to the site on the east side, you know, out of the neighboring residential areas. So coming off either the subway or accessing it through the Allen Road, as opposed to going through Befford and the Ancaster neighborhood. We've worked hard.
1: The closure is among several key changes to stadium operations this summer, including a new pedestrian path from Shepherd West subway station to the venue. There will also be additional bathrooms, more water stations in and outside of the gates, better lighting, and increased digital signage.
10: Concert goers able to ride the TTC home for free after shows at Rogers Stadium. Once you show your event ticket to TTC staff, Bruno Mars set to take the stage tonight at 7.
17: Well, the Blue Jays solved one Pittsburgh flamethrower Friday night. This afternoon comes arguably the weekend's toughest test.
14: The Blue Jays showed patience and timely hitting Friday night in a 6-2 win over Pittsburgh, and they'll need more of the same this afternoon against reigning NL Cy Young winner Paul Skeens. Toronto worked rookie flamethrower Bubba Chandler for 99 pitches over five innings before pulling away late behind doubles from Yohendrick Piñango and George Springer. Manager John Schneider says opposing pitchers have attacked the Jays differently this season, but liked what he saw from his team's offense last night.
4: I thought we battled, and I thought the at-bats got better later, to be honest with you, but when you're facing really good pitchers, you got to be a little bit tighter.
14: Now the challenge gets even bigger as Toronto looks for a fourth straight win against one of baseball's most dominant starters. First pitch just after 3 on Sportsnet 590 The Fan and Sportsnet. From the Sports Center, I'm J.J. Evison.
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10: 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Cottage Country traffic on the nines. Here's Colette Desjardins.
8: Thanks, and this report is brought to you by Gateway Casinos. So right now, I'm just having a look at the eastbound 401. Looks pretty good right now, the Durham region out to the 35-115. But keep in mind, on the eastbound 401 through Oshawa, from Stevenson to Simcoe, lane realignment. It's narrowed and shifted lanes, so be careful through that area. Also, if you're on Brock Road, either north or southbound, there's no access to the eastbound 401, shut down for construction. Northbound 400 looks great through the Holland Marsh, through 88, 89, Innisfil Beach Road, all the way up to the Barrie area. Filling in, of course, but no major delays. And Highway 11, that's in great shape from the split all the way up to Huntsville, especially if you're going to Deerhurst or Hidden Valley. Eastbound 407, that's in good shape from the Lake Ridge area out to the 115. And if you're on the 35-115, it's a good drive all the way up to Peterborough and the Kawartha Lakes. Fort Erie bound on the QEW, can't forget you, over the Burlington Skyway Bridge. It's wide open all the way down to St. Catharines, Niagara Falls. With Cottage Country traffic on the nines, I'm Colette Desjardins.
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10: 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Traffic and weather together on the ones with Stefan Olam.
6: Thanks, John. 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Getting pretty crowded out there on some of our highways. And, of course, this wet weather you've been hearing from Alistair is not helping things. But let's start with a bit of good news. On the eastbound 401, looks like a crash approaching Highway 6 North has finally cleared away. Delays have eased up anyway. You'll find a slight bunch up, though, still as you make your way between the sixes. And then again, from Dixon to the 400 Express and Collectors, once more from Bayview to the 404 Express and Collectors, but much heavier in the Collectors here, and that's because we have a problem just beyond Leslie in the right lane. Stalled vehicle here. It has been hooked up to a tow, so hopefully not here much longer. Westbound, you'll find volume 404 to Avenue Express and Collectors, Dixon to the 427, and then watch out in the Collectors just beyond the 410. We have a stall blocking the right lane, not really causing much of a slowdown here. Southbound on the 410, you'll find it slow south of Mayfield to Beauvais. Southbound 404 DVP drags from Shepherd to Winford. Northbound busy from Lawrence to York Mills. Eastbound on the QE Gardner, delays in sections from Mississauga Road over to Dixie. And then a bunch up again from the South Kingsway over to approaching Jameson. You'll find it slow on the ramps to Spadina and Jarvis. On the westbound QEW, it is filling in now from West Mall to Dixie. 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And with your forecast, here's Alistair Alders.
0: Well, Stefan, the rain is widespread around the GTA and really much of southern Ontario. That is going to be the case for the rest of the day, with the rain falling heavy at times and the temperature falling to 9 degrees this afternoon. The rain will ease to some lighter showers and drizzle tonight, down to 8 degrees. Winds gust to 50 today, diminishing tonight, and total 30 to 50 millimeters of rain. Tomorrow a bit drier, still a chance of showers, especially early and then again late day, but otherwise it's mainly cloudy and 18 and 22 Monday with a mix of sun and cloud, chance of a shower. It is currently 10 degrees at Pearson and downtown, and our guaranteed high was earlier this morning, 14.
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10: Overcast skies and rain in Toronto. It's currently 10 degrees as the temperature starts to go the other way. Good morning. I'm John Leatherby. As we mentioned, special weather statement in effect for the GTA. It's going to be a gray, rainy day outside. Alistair Alders with the extended forecast details. As the week goes on, it's going to get better, trust me, starting at 9:51. And as well, it's the weekend for your chance to go behind the scenes to see the inner workings, a lot of the city's most iconic landmarks, some of those that you really don't get an opportunity to see very often. Doors Open Toronto, Momen Qureshi will have all the deets. At 9:45, it's time for sports with all the deets. Here's J.J. Evison.
27: Thanks, John. Well, the Blue Jays kept building a win streak last night with a 6-2 win over the Pirates at Rogers Centre. Toronto broke things open late behind RBI doubles from Jesus Sanchez, George Springer, as the Jays climbed to within 3 games of 500. Game 2 of the 3-game series goes just after 3 this afternoon on Sportsnet 590 The Fan and Sportsnet. Sliding to the AHL ice, the Marlies refused to go quietly last night, beating Cleveland 5-4. 2 and forcing a deciding Game 5 in the North Division Final on Sunday. Head coach John Gruden says his group seems to play its best hockey with its back against the wall. And now in the Stanley Cup playoffs, Vegas kept rolling, rallying past Colorado 3-1 to grab a commanding 2-0 lead in the Western Conference Final. The Golden Knights scored twice in just over 2 minutes late in the third period as the Avalanche suffered their second playoff home loss. In the NBA, the Spurs came out flying, but Shea Gilgeous-Alexander and Oklahoma City stormed back for a 123-108 win in San Antonio. The Thunder erased a 15-0 hole early and now lead that series 2-1 heading into Sunday's Game 4. Locally tonight, the Toronto Tempo back at Coca-Cola Coliseum looking to bounce back after a tough road loss in Minnesota. The Portland Fire are in town for a 6 o'clock tip-off. Chad Kelly, by the way, finally back in the Toronto Argonauts lineup as the CFL preseason gets underway. The Argos quarterback expected to make his long-awaited return in Hamilton this afternoon after missing nearly 18 months recovering from a broken leg suffered in the 2024 East Final. Checking in on Vicky Mboko in the Strasbourg Final against American Emma Navarro. Mboko dropped the first set 6-love and is ahead 6-5 in the second set and 40-love in the deciding game right now. Sports at 15 and 45 past every hour or anytime at sportsnet.ca.
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9: In the summer, gas companies change the formulation of their fuel to a summer blend, which is more expensive to produce, leading to slightly higher gas prices than we typically see in colder months. Gas blended for use in colder months has added butane, a cheap additive that makes colder gas ignite more readily. In the summer, butane is reduced from the blend as it tends to evaporate quickly in warmer temperatures and is replaced with a more expensive ignition additive. Governments require refineries to start shipping summer gas in mid-April and switch back to a cheaper winter blend in mid-September. Although more expensive, summer gas burns more efficiently and produces less emissions. With the Road Ready Report, I'm Tim Demopoulos.
5: 6:50 News Time's 9:49 Cottage Country Traffic on the Nines. Here's Colette Desjardins.
8: Thanks, John. 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Just having a look again at the northbound 400. It's in great shape up to the 407 through the Holland Marsh all the way up to the Barrie area. If you're heading to Hidden Valley or even Deerhurst, Highway 11, that's in great shape up to Huntsville. And I haven't spotted any problems on northbound Highway 12 anywhere through Beaverton and the Brecon area. Now, I'm noticing we're starting to get a little bit of a backup, and this is on Highway 48 at Baldwin. That's where we have bridge construction. It's you're sharing a lane with the other side, so temporary traffic signals. You've got to wait until one side gets through, and then you're on your way. So that's creating a bit of a backup. Eastbound 401, if you're on Brock Road, either north or southbound, there's no access to the eastbound 401. That's closed for construction. But the drive itself is in great shape all the way out to the 35-115. Fort Erie bound on the QEW, no troubles over the Burlington Skyway Bridge all the way through Stony Creek, Grimsby, all the way down to Niagara Falls. With Cottage Country Traffic on the Nines, I'm Colette Desjardins.
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10: 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Traffic and weather together on the ones. Here is Stefan Olin.
14: Thanks, John. 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A wet and soggy drive out there, and as a result, we have heavier than usual volume. Let's start on the eastbound 401. You're going to find it busy between the 6s and then again from the 427 over to the 400, alternating express and collectors. And then after that, it is a slow from approaching Bayview to the 404 express and collectors, but much heavier in the collectors, and that's because we have an ongoing issue beyond Leslie, right lane blocked with a stall. Westbound building now, Lake Ridge to Salem, again from Kennedy to Avenue, alternating express and collectors. Kipling to the 427, and then just beyond the 410 in the collectors, we do have the right lane taken out with a stall. Northbound DVP, slow, Eglinton to York Mills. Southbound drags from Finch to Winford. On the westbound QEW, delays West Mall to Dixie, 4 to Trafalgar. Eastbound QE Gardner, building now from 3rd Line to approaching Dorval, from approaching Mississauga Road to Dixie, South Kingsway to approaching Strawn, and you'll find it slow on the ramp to Spadina. Eastbound on the 403, traffic spotter calling in and mentioning there's a collision on the right shoulder east of Erin Mills, and you will find some delays coming through. If you've been injured, Diamond and Diamond is in your corner, Canada's largest injury law firm with over 65 lawyers and over $1 billion in client settlements. Call 1-800-567-HURT. Your next report is at 10:01. Now with your forecast, Alistair Alders.
0: Thank you, Stefan. Well, unfortunately, no avoiding the rain today. It is widespread across the GTA and much of southern Ontario and will continue for the rest of the morning and this afternoon, falling heavy at times with east winds gusting to 50, at times to 60. We've already hit the guaranteed high of 14. We fall to near 9 this afternoon and then 8 the overnight low, with the periods of rain easing to lighter showers and drizzle tonight. On Sunday, it's mainly cloudy, chance of early morning and late day showers, 18, and then warmer weather next week, low 20s Monday, mid 20s by Tuesday. It is currently 10 degrees though right now at Pearson and downtown. The guaranteed high was 14.
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15: Mike Apple, American quantum computing stocks soared this week after the Trump administration announced a $2 billion fund to accelerate the technology, with $1 billion going to IBM, planning to build a foundry to produce quantum computing chips, along with several others in the sector. While Canadian quantum technology leader Xanadu Quantum Tech isn't eligible for this funding, the company's founder and CEO Christian Weedbrook says it's still a major step forward.
18: And this was big news. At the time in this quantum industry where all sort of big announcements helps everyone, really the rising tide lifts all boats sort of analogy here. So it was great to see the investment by the Trump administration into mostly U.S.-based entities. And I think it just, you know, I reminded people that Canada is really doing something similar with the Canadian Quantum Champions Program, and also Xanadu announcing final negotiations with Project Optimism, which is a $390 million project that we're working on with the governments.
15: Xanadu Quantum was a high-profile stock debut on both the Toronto and New York markets earlier this spring, funding that will accelerate the company's own plans for its first data center by 2030.
18: It's out of, you know, experimental phase, and it's really into the engineering side of things now. So at least for Xanadu, no new fundamental physics is needed, so that's always a good sign. And we're all racing towards what's known as a large-scale quantum computer. This is when you have true revenue, you really change the world, and you've got many customers accessing what we call a quantum data center. It's not far away now. We're far out of the labs, and it's a really exciting time.
15: That's Christian Weedbrook, the company founder and CEO at Xanadu Quantum Tech. And with your weekend business report, I'm Mike Apple.
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10: 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Country traffic on the nines. Here's Colette Desjardins.
8: Thanks, and this report is brought to you by Wayne's Auto Group. We're in great shape right now on the Cottage Country Drive, quite quiet right now, just waiting for things to fill in, especially on the eastbound 401. It's wide open through the Durham region out to the 35-115, and as well into Prince Edward County to Belleville. If you're traveling 35-115, haven't seen any troubles as you head up to Peterborough and the Kawartha Lakes, northbound 400, that was in great shape. Through the Holland Marsh up to Innisfil Beach Road, Mapleview Drive into the Barrie area, Highway 11, no problems anywhere up to north of Gravenhurst. With Cottage Country Traffic on the Nines, I'm Colette Desjardins.
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27: Good morning. This is Saturday, May 23rd. I'm at AKF Young.
10: I'm John Leatherby. Here's what's making news right now.
27: Rain and wind, the nasty combo today for the city and most of the GTA. A special weather statement's been issued.
10: Bruno Mars kicking off concert season at Rogers Stadium. 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
27: Wouldn't be a weekend in the GTA without some significant transit disruptions. Your need-to-know info coming up.
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27: Another solid win opens the Blue Jays' weekend series against Pittsburgh. The Marlies show playoff resilience. The tempo back home tonight, and Vicky Mboko forces a third set in the Strasburg Finals. Sports at 15.
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14: Thank you, Alana. This report brought to you by Thompson Rogers. So this ugly weather really impacting the drive on the eastbound 401. You're going to find volume through Highway 6 North. Then again, from the 427 to the 400 Express and Collectors. Slight bunch up through Keel in the Collectors. A bit of good news, though. Problems after Leslie in the Collectors have just cleared. Still busy, though, from Bayview in the Collectors and from Young in the Express. Going westbound, slow, 412 to Salem. Again, in sections from Kennedy to Avenue, alternating Express and Collectors. Slight bunch up from Kipling to Dixon. At the 410 in the Collectors, we had a stall in the right lane. It has cleared, but now we have a crash on the ramp to Mavis in the right lane, so expect to find a bit of a slowdown here. Northbound DVP drags Eglinton to York Mills. Southbound slow, Finch to Winford. On the westbound QEW, it's busy from about West Mall over to Dixie, and then again from 4 to Trafalgar. Eastbound, you'll find volume from 3rd Line to approaching Dorval, and then again from just beyond Aaron Mills right through to Dixie on the Gardner, a slight bunch up through Parkside, and then again as you approach the Spadina ramp. Eastbound 403 at Mississauga Road, we have the right lane taken out with a crash, and it's causing a backup from Aaron Mills. Southbound on the 410, you're going to find delays south of Mayfield to Beauvais. 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
1: Well, a special weather statement issued for the city and most of the GTA. Yeah, not today, you're not.
10: Well, it's the rain and the wind, the nasty combo Mother Nature has in store. And looking out our studios of Bloor and Jarvis, that wind is picking up, so it's just, yeah, blah. 680 meteorologist Alistair Alders joining us live with a

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1: By Tuesday, we're up to 26 degrees, and right now, Wednesday, 28 degrees. We'll be walking on sunshine by then. In the meantime, from the 680 News Radio Weather Center, I'm Alistair Alders.
2: Thank you, Alistair. 680 News time, 10:05. A great way to spend that rainy, gloomy day, going inside to check out some of the city's most iconic landmarks. 680's Moment Qureshi has all the details on this year's Doors Open Toronto, taking place today and tomorrow.
3: This year, there are 168 locations as part of Doors Open Toronto.
4: We've got more sites this year than we've actually ever presented.
3: Christine Williamson with Doors Open telling me this is your chance to go behind the scenes and check out some iconic locations for free, like City Hall, both old and current, Queen's Park, and the RC Water Treatment Plant. She says there are so many interesting venues to see.
4: The TVO studios are opening. The Toronto Star building is opening. 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The University of Toronto bookstores.
3: If you do plan to go, her advice?
4: Start with a plan. Check the website, toronto.ca/doorsopen, because it's really important to note that while the event goes both days, Saturday and Sunday, not all spaces are open both days. So some might be open only on Saturday or only on Sunday. So you don't want to get there and find out that it's closed.
3: At City Hall, I'm Omen Qureshi.
5: Happening now in Etobicoke, soccer/football fans in Toronto about to become life-size foosball players in a world-record attempt this morning. OLG is hosting a massive match at Humber Polytechnic with more than 250 participants gripping giant bars in a supersized, custom-filled foosball arena. Guinness World Record judges are on hand to make it official as Toronto wraps up excitement for the 2026 World Cup. OLG says the event also helping to support grassroots soccer programs and coaching across the province. If you're nearby, you can still make it. Welcome to be a part of Doors Open Toronto.
2: 680 News time, 10:06. There are closures on both the TTC and GO Transit this weekend. There's no TTC subway service on Line 2 between Woodbine and Kennedy stations. That's for track work. Shuttle buses are running except at Warden Station, which is closed. On GO Transit, Lakeshore West trains aren't running between Union and Aldershot and Barrie Line. Trains are also canceled this weekend. Or rather, on the Barrie Line, trains are also canceled this weekend. So just to recap that one in case you missed it, it's Lakeshore West trains that aren't running. That's between Union and Aldershot. And then the Barrie Line also not running. GO Bus is replacing service on both routes.
5: Well, this is the weekend to kickstart the summer concert season at Rogers Stadium. Bruno Mars to do the honors. First of five shows begins tonight. And officials have made some changes to the outdoor venue in an effort to improve the experience for fans. More from City's Erica Natividad.
6: When it comes to noise, Live Nation says it is once again paying for municipal bylaw officers to be on site on concert days to monitor sound levels. But new this year, the company has installed soundproofing material to the backs of the grandstands. While some residents we spoke to in the area say they'll take a wait-and-see approach to the changes, the promises provide little comfort to nearby resident Jeff Green.
7: I'm not holding my breath that any of the changes that have been announced are going to really have any impact or anything significant with either noise and or traffic.
6: Another important thing to note is that there will be no GO train service to Rogers Stadium this weekend or next. Metrolink says this was a planned closure for construction. It was planned months in advance, but the good thing is that TTC has partnered with Live Nation to offer free rides home. All you need to do is show your ticket.
5: Officials also saying they're going to reorient most of the access to the site away from residential neighborhoods.
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0: Gas price update. Enpro predicts the price will rise 3 cents at midnight to $1.82.9 a liter at most GTA stations. It's 10 to 9, time for Cottage Country traffic on the nines with Colette Desjardins.
1: Thanks, and this report is brought to you by Access Storage. Well, it was slowing down on the eastbound 401 through Salem, but it's picked up again. So it looks good from Salem all the way out to the 418 and again to the 35-115. Just keep in mind through Oshawa, eastbound 401 from Stevenson to Simcoe, we've got lane realignment, so narrowed and shifted lanes. So just be careful through that area. Eastbound 407, that's in good shape from Lake Ridge to the 115. 35-115, not seeing any delays or troubles as you head up to Peterborough and the Kawartha Lakes. Even Highway 28 through Burley Falls and Bancroft, that was also moving well. Ford Erie bound on the QEW. We're not seeing any delays over the Burlington Skyway Bridge down to St. Catharines, Niagara Falls. And if you're headed northbound on the 400, still looks good all the way from Toronto up to the Barrie area. With Cottage Country traffic on the nines, I'm Colette Desjardins.
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0: 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Traffic and weather together on the ones. Here's Stefan Ola.
5: Thank you, Alana. 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So as you've been hearing from Alistair in weather, and as you can probably tell if you're behind the wheel, it is a wet and ugly drive out there. So plenty of volume to get through. Eastbound 401, busy between the sixes. Slight bunch up in the transfer to the express east of Dixie. Again, from the 427 to the 400, express and collectors built again. Keel and the collectors, and then from Young to Leslie, alternating express and collectors. Westbound bunches up 412 to Salem. Again, 404 to Avenue, Express and Collectors, and then watch out for a collision right at the beginning of the ramp to Mavis. It's in the right lane. Had a car spin out into the right guardrail here. Northbound on the DVP, slow Eglinton to York Mills. Southbound, you're going to find delays Finch to Winford. On the westbound QEW, build up from West Mall to Dixie. Again, Royal Windsor to Trafalgar. Going eastbound, volume Bronte to approaching Dorval. Aaron Mills to Dixie. On the Gardner, not too bad of a drive right now. Just seeing delays on the ramp to Spadina. Eastbound 403, solid from Aaron Mills to Mississauga Road, where we have a crash cleanup in the right lane. Southbound 410, delays from approaching Sandalwood to Beauverde. While other money managers follow the beat of the market, Dynamic acts because your money can't grow if it doesn't move. 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Your next report is at 1021, and now with your forecast, here's Alistair Alders.
6: Well, there's no avoiding this rain right now. It is widespread around the GTA, and we will have rain through the afternoon at times heavy. It will sit near 9 degrees. The guaranteed high was early this morning, 14. The winds will gust to 50 at times 60. The rain becomes lighter tonight, easing to showers and drizzle down to 8 degrees. Tomorrow, it's mainly cloudy, chance of showers, and 18, 22 Monday, sun and cloud, chance of a shower. It is currently 10 degrees at Pearson, back to 11 degrees downtown. The guaranteed high was 14.
0: 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The water park at Canada's Wonderland won't be open this weekend as initially planned. The Splash Works opening date has been postponed. Well, because of the weather, it'll instead open next week on May 30th. The amusement park is open daily, including Fridays, Saturdays from 10 a.m. to 10 p.m. and on Sundays from 10 a.m. till 8 in the evening. Top headlines and sports coming up in 60 seconds.
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0: Windy, rainy, 10 degrees right now in downtown Toronto. Honestly, flat out just gross outside. Good morning, I'm Alain Kevion. Here are the top stories this hour. Night one of five for Bruno Mars at Rogers Stadium tonight. Have that rain gear with you. A special weather statement has been issued by Environment Canada. 30 to 50 millimeters of rain expected to fall. Your extended forecast coming up at 10:21. There's some pretty significant transit disruptions this weekend. There's no GO trains running on both the Lakeshore West and Barrie Line, and there's no subway service on Line 2 between Woodbine and Kennedy stations. Make sure you plan your commute before walking out the door. And still ahead on 680 News Radio Toronto, check on the drive to the cottage with Cottage Country traffic on the nines. 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
11: All right, LA. Well, it's a good thing that the Rogers Center has a roof with all that rain here in town. The Blue Jays opened their weekend series against Pittsburgh with a solid 6-2 victory last night. Rookie Yohendrick Piñango helped spark the offense with a two-run double, and Toronto's bullpen escaped multiple late jams to lock it down. Today's matchup pits NL Cy Young winner Paul Skeens against Patrick Corbin. First pitch just after 3 on Sportsnet 590 The Fan and Sportsnet. Over in the Stanley Cup playoffs, the President's Trophy-winning Avalanche are suddenly in serious trouble after another comeback 3-1 win by Vegas last night. The Eastern Conference final game 2 between Montreal and Carolina gets underway at 7 tonight on Sportsnet and CBC. And the Canadians, by the way, are 65-11. Yes, 65-11 in a best of 7 series when leading 1-0. That is absolutely astonishing. Elsewhere, Toronto's AHL club is showing some serious playoff resilience. The Marlies bounced back from consecutive rough losses Friday night with a 5-2 win over Cleveland to force another deciding game this postseason. That goes on Sunday afternoon in Ohio. Hoops, Shai Gilgeous-Alexander and the Thunder showed serious composure last night, rallying from an early 15-point deficit to beat the Spurs 123-108 and take a 2-1 series lead. Tonight, the Knicks can put the Cavs on the brink. New York already up to nothing in that series, tip-off at 8. Over in the WNBA, the Toronto Tempo are home from a 4-game road trip and will face fellow expansion side Portland tonight at 6 from Coca-Cola Coliseum. And back to the WTA Strasbourg final between Canadian teenager Vicky Mboko and American Emma Navarro. It is now in the third and final set, and Boko with the advantage, but trailing 4-1. Sports at 15 and 45 past every hour or anytime at sportsnet.ca.
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0: 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Aileen O'Doherty from the Home Depot tells 680 News Radio the motivation behind the event is to take their signature DIY program and make it soccer-relevant.
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1: And this report is brought to you by Lexus of Barrie. It's a rainy weather drive up on the northbound 400, but no delays up to Barrie. Eastbound 401, still wide open through Salem, out to the 418, again to the 35-115. And if you're heading up to... heading on the northbound Highway 11. It's looking good all the way from the split up to north of Gravenhurst. With Cottage Country Traffic on the Nines, I'm Colette Desjardins.
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0: 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Traffic and weather together on the ones. Here's Stefan Olaf.
5: Thank you, Alain. This report brought to you by Mr. Lube. Wet and soggy drive out there, and it's causing a few headaches. Let's start on the westbound 401. Busy 412 to Salem, then again from the 404 to Avenue Express and Collectors. New problem now just being reported by the MTO in the Express through Keel. Right lane taken out with a stall, so watch out for that. Bunches up again through Dixon, and then right at the start of the ramp to Mavis, we have a crash in the right lane. Eastbound, you'll find a bunch up between the sixes, and then approaching Mavis in the Express, looks like some of those flashing lights westbound are causing a bit of a distraction here, and then you'll find a volume in sections from east of Dixie to the 400 Express and Collectors, bunches up again through Keel in the Collectors, and then from Bayview to the 404 Express and Collectors. Eastbound on the 407, new crash approaching Leslie has taken out the left lane, not really seeing much of a delay as you pass by, but use some caution. Southbound 404 DVP drags Finch to Winford, bunches up again Don Mills to Bayview Bloor, northbound volume Eglinton to York Mills. On the southbound 400, it's busy as you approach the 401 ramps. Eastbound QEW slow Bronte to approaching Dorval, Aaron Mills to Dixie, nice, pretty good drive now on the eastbound Gardner. You might find a slight bunch up Parkside to Jameson, and then again as you exit at Spadina. If you're traveling westbound on the QEW, it's busy West Mall to Dixie, then again as you make your way past the Ford plant. Actually, looks like things have settled down here. Southbound 410, slow approaching Sandalwood to Beauvert. 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Your next report at 10:31, and now with your forecast, here's Alistair Alders.
6: Thank you so much, Stefan. Well, we do have rain widespread around the GTA. That will be the case for the afternoon. Heavy at times. We'll sit near 9 degrees, and then periods of rain to lighter showers and drizzle tonight. 8 degrees the overnight low. We'll finish with 30 to 50 millimeters of rain. That special weather statement still in effect. East winds gusting to 50, at times 60, also diminished tonight. Sunday, mainly cloudy. Chance of early morning and late day showers, 18. And then Monday, Tuesday, Wednesday, sun and cloud. Pop-up shower chances in the afternoon, but warmer, 22 Monday, 26 on Tuesday, 28 Wednesday. It is currently 10 degrees at Pearson, 11 downtown, 14 was the guaranteed high.
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30: I'm Chris McCusker. As demand picks up for World Cup tickets, the risk of scams rise too. With some of the games set to be held in Canada, Toronto, and Vancouver, there are some things you should be watching for in order to avoid fake tickets. Peter Savovsky is the COO of Tacombo, a reseller based in Germany.
31: They need to start by evaluating the source. They need to check what's included in the price. They need to have the clear ticket information. They need to be able to distinguish accountable sellers from the marketplaces. If there is any signal or a warning, like pressuring the end user to pay quickly, or similar unwillingness to communicate openly, could point to potentially fraudulent activity as well. Most of the case on high demand events, if something feels too good to be true, it's dangerous.
30: And generally look for more details in the listing.
31: There is listings that include only category. There are listings that include category and section. So in this way, the end user, they should look for such verifiable and clear information of who's selling the ticket, what protections are in place from the marketplace, what's the full cost actually for the purchase.
30: That's Peter Savovsky of Tacombo. And with your weekend business report, I'm Chris McCusker.
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0: 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Time for Cottage Country Traffic on the 9s with Colette Desjardins.
9: And this report brought to you by Rogers. Northbound 400 still in great shape up to Barrie. Highway 11 not seeing any delays through Orillia, Washago, Severn Bridge, all the way up to north of Gravenhurst. And if you're traveling on Highway 26 into Wasaga, Collingwood, that was in great shape. 7A, eastbound 7A into Port Perry, not seeing any delays. And the Fort Erie bound QEW still wide open over the Burlington Skyway Bridge down to St. Catharines and Niagara Falls. With Cottage Country Traffic on the 9s, I'm Colette Desjardins.
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2: Good morning, Saturday, May 23rd. I'm John Leatherby.
0: And I'm Annie Kevion. Here's what's making news this hour.
2: What you see is what you get. Today's special weather statement is in effect for the GTA.
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0: Happening now, trying to set a Guinness record for human foosball. You heard that right.
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13: George Springer continued his recent surge in a Blue Jays win. The Marlies found their offense at a perfect time. Plus, we'll get you set for the Eastern Conference Final Game 2 in the Stanley Cup playoffs. Sports at 45.
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5: Thanks, John. This report brought to you by the Big Apple. So as the rain gets heavier, so does the traffic. Let's start on the westbound 401. Slow from approaching the 412 to Salem, then Vic Park to Bathurst, Express and Collectors. And then you'll find a bunch up as you pass by Keele in the Express. We have the right lane taken out just beyond Keele with a stalled vehicle. Builds again through Dixon. And then right at the start to the ramp to Mavis, we have the right lane taken out with a crash. Eastbound, busy between the sixes, and then you'll find a bunch up in the Express approaching Mavis as drivers take a look at that westbound issue. Builds again from south of Pearson to the 400 Express and Collectors, and then Keele to Dufferin in the Collectors, Bayview to the 404 in the Collectors. Eastbound 407 approaching Leslie, now two left lanes blocked with this crash cleanup. If you're traveling on the southbound 404 DVP, delays Finch to Winford and then bunches up Don Mills to Bayview Bloor. Northbound drags Eglinton to York Mills. On the east Eastbound 403, problems continue at Mississauga Road. Had a couple of vehicles go into the ditch. Right lane remains blocked as the cleanup continues. It's slow from Aaron Mills. Eastbound QEW, volume Burloak to approaching Dorval. Winston Churchill to Dixie, again on the Gardner from the South Kingsway to Jameson, and slow on the ramp to Spadina. Try the Big Apple's famous apple bread, pies made right before your eyes, and apple cider from the 401 Cider Brewery. Look for the big red apple off the 401 at exit 497 or thebigapple.ca. 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
2: If any one song we played this morning aptly describes today's weather forecast, this would be it.
14: Raindrops are falling on my head.
2: It is all part of a special weather statement for the GTA with a days full of rain on the way.
0: The requester of that one is our own meteorologist, Alistair Alders, who joins us live. Alistair.
6: Yeah, I had to join in on the fun. Couldn't let you guys just pick all the songs this morning, but indeed, raindrops will be falling on all of our heads as we go throughout the day today with low pressure delivering a soaking rain to Toronto and the GTA, and this will not be wrapping up in, say, a couple of hours. It will be ongoing all afternoon and even through the night tonight. Even though it won't be as widespread, we'll see periods of rain to lighter scattered showers and drizzle as we go through throughout the night tonight. Now, in terms of how much rain, it's 30 to 50 millimeters for Toronto and much of the GTA, especially the closer you are to the lakeshore. So that is why we do have this special weather statement in effect. It does look like the wind will be a factor with this system too, gusting upwards of 50 and 60 from the east today. And on top of all of that, it is cool out there. We're currently sitting at 10 degrees at Pearson, and this afternoon in the GTA will be near about 9 degrees. So it's a cool, damp rain today. Now, the good news is that the entire weekend won't be a washout. Still a chance of showers early tomorrow and late day Sunday, but in between, it will be mainly cloudy and warmer, 18 degrees. And if you're a fan of the summer-like temperatures, they do return next week, 26 on Tuesday, 28 Wednesday, with sun and cloud in the mix. Reporting live from the 680 News Radio Weather Center, I'm Alistair Alders.
2: Thank you, Alistair. 680 News time is 10:34. If you ever wanted to get a behind-the-scenes look at Old City Hall or the legislature, or what about taking a tour of Netflix Canada's office or the TVO building, this is the weekend for your chance to do it all for free. 680's Momin Qureshi has more on the return of Doors Open Toronto.
11: Doors Open Toronto is your chance to get a free tour of the inner workings of some of the city's most iconic landmarks.
12: We're almost at 170 sites this year, which is about 20 more than we had last year.
11: That's Christine Williamson with Doors Open, who tells me many of the classic locations are back, like City Hall, both old and current, Queen's Park, Osgoode Hall, and one of my all-time favorites, the RC Water Treatment Plant. But it's also a chance to see some locations that you normally don't have access to, like Netflix Canada's offices, the new Toronto Star headquarters, the new Anishinaabe Health Center, or the QSLA sports facility on DuPont. Either way, Williamson says there's something for everyone in all parts of the city.
12: Chances are there's something fairly close to you. Why don't you start there?
11: She says the best way to do it is to plan ahead.
12: We strongly encourage people to check out the website. It's really just the best way.
11: At City Hall, I'm Omen Qureshi.
0: Happening now in Etobicoke, there's a super-sized soccer-themed Doors Open Toronto event that footy fans might want to check out. Toronto's World Cup countdown getting a giant kickoff with hundreds of players set to battle it out in a massive game of human foosball while attempting a world record. More than 250 players currently locked onto giant foosball bars inside a custom-built arena this morning. That's at Humber Polytechnic in Etobicoke. The event part of Toronto's road to the 2026 FIFA World Cup with Guinness World Records judges on hand to make it official. OLG hosting the event and says the stunt also shines a spotlight on grassroots soccer programs and coaching across the province. And yes, if you got some time on your hands this morning, you might want to get down there to check it out. They're making the attempt as we speak.
2: Taking transit for this weekend, there's a couple of disruptions to know about. The TTC, no subway service. Line 2 between Woodbine and Kennedy stations for planned track work. That's all weekend. You can hop on a shuttle bus instead, except at Warden Station where that is shut down. On the go, trains not running on the Lakeshore West Line from Union to Aldershot, but go buses stopping at West Harbour, Aldershot, Burlington, and Oakville, along with Clarkson and Bramley GO stations. There's no train service on the Barrie Line this weekend. GO buses picking up the slack there too, but they do not connect to Union or Downsview stations. If you're going to see Bruno Mars tonight, there's no train service for GO to Rogers Station. You will have to use the TTC.
0: And speaking of Bruno,
14: don't believe me, just watch.
0: He's performing tonight at 7 o'clock for the first of five shows at Rogers Stadium. Now, after many complaints from concert goers and nearby residents last year, there's been some changes made. Live Nation Canada, the operator of Rogers Stadium, says they've reoriented most of the access on the east side, and there's a new pedestrian path from Shepherd West subway station to the venue. There's also more bathrooms and water stations in and out of the gates, better lighting, and increased digital signage. And you can leave the car at home, the TTC offering free rides after the show, thanks to a renewed partnership between the Transit Agency and Live Nation Canada. Rogers is a parent company of this radio station.
2: Well, if you're thinking of attending a major fireworks event this weekend, if the rain doesn't keep you away, Peel Police out with a warning. They say they'll be monitoring things online after the Victoria Day chaos at Chincoosey Park, which ended up with police shutting it all down. On Victoria Day, posters promoted Buntskin or Burnskin Day, which led to a huge meeting at Brampton Park. Coming up in 30 seconds, we'll have gas prices and cottage country traffic on the nines. It's 10:38.
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2: 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Enpro predicts the price to rise 3 cents at midnight, up to $1.82.9 a litre at most GTA stations. At 10:39, cottage country traffic on the nines. Here's Colette Desjardins.
9: Thanks, and this report is brought to you by Gateway Casinos. Still looking good on the eastbound 401 through Salem out to the 418 and again out to the 35-115. Not seeing any delays. Starting to just build east of Salem, but still traveling at a good speed. Northbound 400, we're still in great shape up to the Barrie area. Highway 11, I'm not seeing any delays through from the split to Orillia up to north of Gravenhurst. So that's looking pretty good. Now, if you're traveling on Highway 48, Baldwin Road, we've got one shared lane, temporary traffic signals, and that's because of bridge construction that was starting to back up heading northbound. More construction on the bridge through Pepperlods down to a single lane. Highway 12 still looking good through Beaverton and the Brecon area up to the 169. You can take the 169 up to Washago, and that's in great shape as well. With cottage country traffic on the nines, I'm Colette Desjardins.
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2: 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Traffic and weather together on the ones. Here's Stefan Olin.
5: Thanks, John. This report brought to you by True Green. So a wet commute out there this morning, and we have much heavier volume than usual on the eastbound 401. You're going to find it busy from the Cambridge en route to Highway 6 South, and then again from east of Dixie right over to Dufferin, alternating express and collectors. If you're traveling westbound, it's slow from approaching the 412 to Salem. Again, Vic Park to Bathurst, express and collectors. Good news in the express, just beyond Keel, a stall has cleared out of the right lane, but still slow from Dufferin in the express. You'll find it busy again from Dixon to the 427. And then more good news, a crash at the beginning of the ramp to Mavis has cleared away as well. Northbound on the DVP delays Eglinton to York Mills. If you're going southbound, you're going to run into delays from Finch to Winford. Bunches up again from Bloor to Richmond. Southbound 400, slow from Shepherd to the 401. 1, westbound QEW. A bunch up from West Mall to Dixie. Going eastbound, you're going to find delays from Appleby to approaching Dorval. Approaching Winston Churchill to Dixie, again on the Gardiner from the South Kingsway to Spadina. Good news if you're on the eastbound 403, a crash at Mississauga Road has cleared, but delays continue from Erin Mills. True Green, stop doing it yourself. 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Your next report is at 10:51, and with your forecast, here's Alistair Alders.
6: Thank you, Stefan. Well, it is quite rainy out there. That's going to be the case throughout the day today. Rain falling heavy at times with east winds gusting to 50 at times 60. We've hit the guaranteed high of 14. We'll only be near 9 degrees this afternoon. And then periods of rain to lighter showers and drizzle tonight down to 8 degrees. Tomorrow, mainly cloudy. Chance of early morning and late day showers, 18. And while there is a chance of pop-up showers Monday, potentially Tuesday and Wednesday, it's sun and cloud and warmer, 22 Monday, 26 by Tuesday. It is currently 10 degrees at Pearson, 11 downtown. The guaranteed high today was 14.
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23: Okay.
4: Oh, I finally tried Maple. I spoke to a doctor about Noah's rash. Yeah? I literally just used it to renew my birth control. Yeah, and David used it for his allergies. Yeah, I should get Will to use it for his cholesterol.
23: Mom, my tummy hurts.
4: Yeah? Don't worry. We'll use Maple. Yeah. Health, yeah.
23: Yeah.
24: Maple. On-demand healthcare.
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2: Rain has arrived in the GTA. Special weather statement in effect for up to 50 millimeters of rain. Good morning. I'm John Leatherby. Alistair Alders to stop by with the extended forecast in about 5.5 minutes time, as the umbrellas will be getting a workout, so will the rubber boots for today. Things improve somewhat for tomorrow. And as well, Moman Qureshi will be stopping by. He'll have all the details on Doors Open Toronto back again for another year. There are close to 170 sites across the city you can check out this weekend. It's time for sports. Here's J.J. Evison.
13: Thanks, John. George Springer continued his recent surge Friday night, helping lead the Blue Jays past the Pirates 6-2 in Toronto. Springer drove in two runs. Kevin Gausman settled in after a shaky first inning, and the Jays improved to 24-27. Series win is on the line this afternoon. Paul Skeens toes the rubber for Pittsburgh. Toronto counter with veteran lefty Patrick Corbin. First pitch just after 3 on Sportsnet 590 The Fan and Sportsnet. Moving to playoff hockey, starting in the AHL, the Marlies found their offense at the perfect time last night, pushing past the Monsters of Cleveland 5-2. A winner-take-all Game 5 is set for Sunday afternoon in Ohio. To the NHL, Vegas continued its remarkable playoff run, stunning Colorado with another third-period comeback in a 3-1 victory. Tonight, Montreal aimed to take a 2-0 stranglehold of their series against Carolina. The Canadiens have won 65% of Game 2s in the club's history and are 7-2 on the road in these playoffs. Puck drop at 7 on Sportsnet and CBC. On the hardwood, Victor Wembanyama and the Spurs jumped out to a historic start Friday night, but Oklahoma City had the final say in a 123-108 comeback victory. Happening locally tonight, Brittany Sykes and the Tempo aim to get back above 500 against Canadian Bridget Carlton and the Portland Fire. Tip-off at 6 from the Coca-Cola Coliseum. All eyes will be on Chad Kelly this afternoon as the Argos quarterback makes his return in a preseason game against the Tiger Cats. Kelly hasn't played since 2024's East Final. That gets underway at 4 o'clock in the Hammer. And Canadian teenage phenom Vicky Mboko fell to American Emma Navarro 6-love, 7-5, 6-2 in the Strasbourg Final. Mboko gets her Roland Garros appearance underway on Monday morning. Sports at 15 and 45 past every hour or anytime at sportsnet.ca.
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2: 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Here's Colette Desjardins.
9: Thanks, and this report brought to you by Gateway Casinos. Well, I can officially say it's starting to get very busy through the Salem area if you're on the eastbound 401. After that, it's in great shape out to the 35-115. Still have northbound 400 up to Barrie and Highway 11 up to Huntsville. Still in great shape, not seeing any delays. Keep in mind, of course, if you are on Highway 48, we have got that bridge construction at Baldwin. You're sharing a lane with the other side, so temporary traffic signals. Again, bridge construction. More bridge construction at Pefferlaw down to a single lane. Highway 12 is still looking good from 48 through Beaverton, Brecon up to the 169. With Cottage Country Traffic on the Nines, I'm Colette Desjardins.
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2: 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Traffic and weather together on the ones. Here's Stefan Ola.
5: Thanks, John. This report brought to you by Joseph Gas. Very wet and, not surprisingly, a very busy drive across GTA highways. We do have only one major problem on the go right now, though. It's on the eastbound 407, actually, approaching Leslie. A couple of left lanes remain blocked here with a collision. I'm not seeing any delays, though. If you're traveling eastbound on the 401, you'll find it busy from the Cambridge en route to Highway 6 South. Again, Dixie to Dufferin, Express and Collectors, and then a slight bunch up from Warden to Kennedy in the Collectors. Westbound, slow from approaching the 412 to Salem. And then again, in sections from Kennedy to Bathurst, alternating Express and Collectors. You'll find more volume off and on from Dufferin over to the 400 Express and Collectors. Again, Dixon to the 427. Northbound DVP, slow. Spambridge to York Mills. Southbound drags from approaching Shepherd to York Mills as well. And then you'll find some more volume from Bloor down to Richmond. Richmond. If you're on the westbound QEW, a bunch up to get through from West Mall to Dixie. Eastbound QE Gardner, slow walkers to approaching Dorval, and then Winston Churchill to Dixie. Again, Park Lawn to the Spadina ramp. Southbound on the 427, slow now from Rathburn to Burnham Thorpe in the Express. Eastbound 403, still a little busy from Mississauga Road to Mavis, but earlier problems at Mississauga Road have cleared. Southbound on the 410, you'll find delays from approaching Sandalwood to Beauverde. 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Your next report is at 11:01, and now with your forecast, here's Alistair Alders.
6: Thank you, Stefan. Well, the rain widespread around the GTA, that will be the case through the afternoon, falling heavy at times. 14 was the guaranteed high. We'll sit near 9 degrees with easterly winds of gusting upwards of 50, possibly 60 kilometers per hour. The rain will ease to lighter showers and drizzle tonight, but in total, we're looking at 30 to 50 millimeters, which is why a special weather statement is in effect. 8, the overnight low. The winds do diminish. Still a chance of showers tomorrow, especially early and then again late day, but otherwise mainly cloudy 18, and we see sun and cloud Monday, Tuesday, Wednesday with warming temperatures up to 26 by Tuesday. It is currently 10 degrees at Pearson, 11 downtown. The guaranteed high was 14.
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13: 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I'm Simon Bennett.
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30: I'm Tim Demopoulos. The Gordie Howe Bridge, a key trade link between Windsor and Detroit, has faced years of delay and political battles. Much of the current cross-border traffic still moves across the aging Ambassador Bridge, owned by the Maroon family, who are longtime opponents of the Gordie Howe project. But as Flavio Volpe, the president of the Automotive Parts Manufacturers Association of Canada, explains, despite the uncertainty created by Donald Trump, the bridge is still expected to open.
31: Well, he's never wasted an opportunity to create negotiating friction. That bridge will open. It may not open the minute that we said it's going to open, but the bridges go two ways. The American companies that are relying on the shipment of goods into Canada, like $29 billion worth of auto parts that come into Canada every year from the U.S., where do they go? They go on Matty Maroon's or the Maroon's family bridge. I think he's just pressurizing the situation and making hay of it in the way that he does.
30: And if a new CUSMA deal, the bridge opening, and a major auto plant launch all come together, the region could see a major business boom.
31: This bridge couldn't be arriving at a better time. Politics aside, I think we're going to get peace on the USMCA front. I think we're going to see volumes pick back up. The U-turn that the Americans are going to make on how they view the USMCA region as critical to their competitiveness with China and the rest of the world may actually cause a real glut of business when this stuff gets announced. You know, outside my window here, I could see the Ford Oakville plant. That's going to be online later this year. Better to have a romantic idea that you can get that stuff across rather quickly, like when you look at pictures of the 401 from the 60s.
30: With your weekend business report, I'm Tim Demopoulos.
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2: 680 News Times, 1059. Cottage Country traffic on the nines with Colette Desjardins.
11: 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If you're traveling on the northbound 400, it's in great shape all the way up to Barrie. A rainy weather drive, but still moving well. Eastbound 401, that's filling in just east of Salem. But after that, it's in great shape out to the 35-115. With Cottage Country traffic on the nines, I'm Colette Desjardins.
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21: Good morning. This is Saturday, May 23rd. I'm Annie Cavillon.
2: I'm John Leatherby. Here's what's making news this hour.
21: Lots of rain coming down today. A special weather statement's been issued for the city and most of the GTA.
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22: Doors Open Toronto is back this weekend. Everything you need to know coming up.
2: Well, the forecast expected to kick off concert season at Rogers Stadium tonight. 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
32: Veteran lefty Patrick Corbin goes up against Pirates ace Paul Skeens this afternoon. The Canadiens aim to take a stranglehold of the NHL's Eastern Conference Final. Plus, the Tempo take on Portland in the city tonight, Sports at 15.
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5: Thank you, Alain. 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Well, as I'm sure you've figured out by now, it's a pretty ugly day for weather out there. And as a result, the drive is much slower than usual. Plenty of volume to get through on the eastbound 401. It drags from the Cambridge en route to Highway 6 South and then from Dixie to the Allen Express and Collectors. Bunches up again from Warden to Kennedy in the Collectors. Westbound, slow from approaching the 412 to Salem. And then you're going to find volume basically in sections from Kennedy now right over to the 427 alternating express and collectors. Eastbound 407 approaching Leslie. This is our lone trouble spot right now. Two left lanes blocked with a crash. Still not really seeing any delays coming through here though. Southbound 404 DVP busy from approaching Shepherd to Winford. Again from Bloor to Richmond. Northbound delays from approaching Eglinton to York Mills. Southbound 400, you'll find it busy from Shepherd to the 401. 1 ramps. If you're on the eastbound QE Gardner, some volume walkers to approaching Dorval, Aaron Mills to Dixie, and then from Park Lawn to Spadina. Westbound QEW bunches up from West Mall to Dixie. If you're on the southbound 410, slow from approaching Sandalwood to the Williams Parkway. Eastbound 403, delays now Dundas to Burnhamthorpe, and then bunches up from Mississauga Road to approaching Mavis. While other money managers stay idle, Dynamic is never in neutral because your money can't grow if it doesn't move. Learn more at dynamic.ca/active. 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
21: Well, still a few weeks before he takes over Rogers Stadium, but on days like today, Luke Combs says it best.
0: Oh, Lord, when it rains, it pours.
21: Indeed, it does. A special weather statement remains in effect for the city and most of the GTA.
2: 680 meteorologist Alistair Alders says the rain and the wind will be unfortunate combos you're going to have to deal with.
6: There will be no escaping the rain in the GTA today, with low pressure tracking into southwestern Ontario, making for a soggy Saturday. Rain will continue throughout the day and will fall heavy at times, enhancing how much rain we do receive, which looks to be 30 to 50 millimeters by the time this is all said and done, with the rain easing to lingering showers and drizzle through the night tonight. While widespread flooding is not a concern, commuting could be tricky at times today, with wet roads and pooling expected. And might as well ditch the umbrella, as winds will gust up to 50, possibly 60 kilometers per hour from the east of this afternoon, diminishing tonight. On top of it all, it's also unseasonably cool, but those seeking warmer weather will find it next week as temperatures in the GTA climb into

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2: 680 News Time is now 11:05. If you're relying on transit this weekend, some changes to be made aware of. The TTC has no subway service line 2, Woodbine, and Kennedy stations all weekend. It's because of track work. Shuttle buses will run at all affected stations, with the exception of Warden, that is completely closed. Meantime, on GO Transit, no Lakeshore West train service between Union and Aldershot. GO buses making stops at West Harbour, Aldershot, Burlington, Oakville, Clarkson GO, and Bramalea GO stations. There's also no train service on the Barrie line this weekend. GO buses are replacing trains there as well, but they will not connect to Union Station or Downsview Park. If you're heading to see Bruno Mars tonight, keep in mind there's no GO train service to Rogers Stadium. You'll need to use the TTC instead.
3: And speaking of Rogers Stadium, it's launching its first big show of the season. It's Bruno Mars, the first performer of the year, if you haven't heard yet. With 5 shows at the venue, City's Eric Natividad previews some of the changes made at the site ahead of a packed summer concert series.
4: One of the most significant is the closure of a gate here on Beaufort Road. Last year, it was an entry and exit point. That is no longer after multiple complaints from residents who live just across the street. Operator of Rogers Stadium, Live Nation Canada, says they've heard the feedback loud and clear.
5: We've reoriented most of the access to the site on the east side, you know, out of the neighboring residential areas. So coming off either the subway or accessing it through the Allen Road, as opposed to going through Beaufort and the Ancaster neighborhood. We've worked hard.
4: The closure is among several key changes to stadium operations this summer, including a new pedestrian path from Sheppard West subway station to the venue. There will also be additional bathrooms, more water stations in and outside of the gates, better lighting, and increased digital signage.
3: And concert goers will be able to ride the TTC home for free after shows at Rogers Stadium by showing their event ticket to TTC staff. Bruno Mars set to take the stage at 7 this evening. Rogers is a parent company of this radio station.
2: Well, the Blue Jays able to solve one Pittsburgh flamethrower last night. This afternoon comes arguably the weekend's toughest assignment. More from 680's J.J. Everson.
6: The Blue Jays showed patience and timely hitting Friday night in a 6-2 win over Pittsburgh, and they'll need more of the same this afternoon against reigning NL Cy Young winner Paul Skeens. Toronto worked rookie flamethrower Bubba Chandler for 99 pitches over 5 innings before pulling away late behind doubles from Yohendrick Piñango and George Springer. Manager John Schneider says opposing pitchers have attacked the Jays differently this season, but liked what he saw from his team's offense last night.
7: I thought we battled, and I thought the at-bats got better later, to be honest with you, but when you're facing really good pitchers, you got to be a little bit tighter.
6: Now the challenge gets even bigger as Toronto looks for a 4th straight win against one of baseball's most dominant starters. First pitch just after 3 on Sportsnet 590 The Fan and Sportsnet. From the Sports Center, I'm J.J. Everson.
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3: 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Enpro predicts the price will rise 3 cents at midnight to $1.82.9 a liter at most GTA stations. It's 11:09, time for Cottage Country traffic on the nines with Colette Desjardins.
10: Thanks, and this report is brought to you by Access Storage. So right now, if you're heading northbound on the 400, looks good up to the 407, and again through King Road and the Holland Marsh up to Barrie. It's a rainy weather drive, but not seeing any delays. Eastbound 401, it was quite busy from east of Salem to Lake Ridge, but it does slow down a little bit through there. Highway 11, not seeing any delays at all through Aurelia, Washego, Severn Bridge, all the way up to the Huntsville area. Now, if you're traveling on northbound 48 at Baldwin,

0: one shared lane, temporary traffic signals, all because of bridge construction and bridge construction through Pefferlaw down to a single lane. Highway 12 looks good from the 48 through Beaverton, Brecon up to the 169. If you're Ford area bound on the QEW, not seeing any delays over the Burlington Skyway Bridge down to St. Catharines, Niagara Falls. With Cottage Country traffic on the 9s, I'm Colette Desjardins.
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5: 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Traffic and weather together on the ones. 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
6: Thanks, Alana. 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Pretty slow drive on GTA highways as we deal with this wet weather. You're going to want to drive according to these conditions. Watch out for pooling and ponding on these major routes as well. A bit of volume on the eastbound 401 from the Cambridge en route to Highway 6 South, and then off and on delays from Dixie over to Bathurst Express and Collectors. Westbound, busy from west of Brock Street to Salem, again from Vic Park to the 400 Express and Collectors, and then Kipling to Dixon. On the eastbound 407 approaching Leslie, crash cleanup continues to block the two left lanes. Not seeing much of a delay, though. Northbound on the DVP, it's slow from approaching Eglinton to York Mills. Going southbound, delays from approaching Shepherd to Winford, and then a bunch up as you approach the Bayview Bloor exit. Southbound 400, slow from Shepherd to the 401 ramps. Westbound Gardner, seeing a bunch up from Strong to Dufferin, again on the QEW 427 to Dixie. Eastbound QE Gardner is busy from approaching Guelph Line to approaching Dorval. Again, Aaron Mills to Dixie, and then from east of the Humber Bridge to Strawn, pretty slow on the ramp to Spadina and Jarvis. Southbound 427, you're going to find delays south of Bloor in the express to the QE Gardner ramps. Eastbound 403, pretty heavy from Upper Middle to Burnham Thorpe. 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Your next report is at 11:21, and now with your forecast, here's Alistair Alders.
7: Wet, windy weather this afternoon with 30 to 50 millimeters of rain expected. Easterly winds gusting to 50, at times 60. 14 was the guaranteed high, but we'll only be near 8 or 9 this afternoon. 8 the overnight low with periods of rain to lighter showers and drizzle tonight. The winds diminish. Mainly cloudy Sunday, chance of showers, especially early in the morning, and again late day, 18 degrees. Monday, a mix of sun and cloud, chance of a shower, 22. Today's guaranteed high was 14.
8: Not pretty out there right now. Rain and some pretty strong winds right now, 10 degrees downtown Toronto. 680 News Time, 11:13. Rob Bass, a rapper who helped bring hip-hop and house music into mainstream, has died at 59 years old.
9: I wanna rock right now.
8: Robert Ginyard, one half of the Harlem hip-hop duo Rob Bass and DJ Easy Rock, was best known for the 1988 chart topper It Takes Two. A statement on Instagram announcing his death says, Rob's music, energy, and legacy helped shape a generation and brought joy to millions around the world. It Takes Two landed in the Billboard Hot 100, and the song has since been sampled by artists like Snoop Dogg and the Black Eyed Peas, and has also appeared in several films. In 60 seconds, top headlines and sports.
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8: 10 degrees, rain, and some wind right now in downtown Toronto. Good morning. I'm Annie Kevion. Here are the top stories this hour. Special weather statement issued for the city and most of the GTA. Plenty of rain set to fall today. Your extended forecast coming up at 11:21 with 680 meteorologist Alistair Alders. Plenty of transit disruptions this weekend and they're biggies. No service on the TTC subway line 2 between Woodbine and Kennedy stations. That's for track work and you'll feel the effects of this one. No GO trains running on the Lakeshore West or Barrie line. Concert season kicks off at Rogers Stadium tonight. Bruno Mars takes the stage. It's the first of his 5 shows. 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
14: All right, LA. Well, the Blue Jays look to continue stacking wins after beating the Pirates 6-2 in their series opener last night. The Jays take on one of MLB's most dominant pitchers in Paul Skeens this afternoon. Toronto will send veteran lefty Patrick Corbin to the mound. First pitch shortly after 3 on Sportsnet 590 The Fan and Sportsnet. In the Stanley Cup playoffs, Montreal look for a repeat performance from Game 1 against Carolina. That was a 6-2 win on Thursday night. Over their last 12 conference final game 2s, by the way, the Canadiens are 10-2. Puck drop at 7 on Sportsnet and CBC. In the Western Conference Final, the Golden Knights silenced the crowd in Denver, rallying late to beat Colorado 3-1 and earn a 2-0 series advantage. Hoops, the OKC Thunder rallied from an early 15-point deficit to beat the Spurs 123-108 and take a 2-1 series lead. The Eastern Conference Final Game 3 between Cleveland and New York goes at 8 tonight. The Knicks ahead 2-0 and have won 9 straight playoff contests. Over to the WNBA, the Toronto Tempo have returned home from a 4-game road trip to face fellow expansion side Portland in the first ever matchup between the WNBA's newest teams. Tip-off at 6. Toronto football fans finally get their first look at Chad Kelly in game action again today. The veteran quarterback headlines the Argos preseason opener at 4 this afternoon against Hamilton after a lengthy rehab process kept him sidelined for close to 18 months. And lastly on the pitch, Toronto FC wraps its pre-break schedule with a matchup against the high-flying Chicago Fire. TFC has struggled defensively lately, allowing 10 goals across its last 3 matches in all competitions. Kickoff at 8:30. Sports at 15 and 45 past every hour or anytime at sportsnet.ca.
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8: 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Bird watchers will be flocking to Colonel Samuel Smith Park in Etobicoke for the annual Spring Bird Festival. Not only will you learn about the hundreds of species that call Toronto home, you'll also learn how to attract them to your own backyard, and urban forestry staff will be giving away trees and shrubs.
21: Although planting any native species helps Toronto's biodiversity, all the species available at this year's giveaway event are particularly bird-friendly.
8: The festival runs until 2 this afternoon. Time for Cottage Country traffic on the 9s with Colette Desjardins.
0: Thanks. And this report is brought to you by Access Storage. Right now, I'm just looking at the northbound 400. It's in great shape up to the Holland Marsh and then again up to Barrie. Highway 26 heading just from Bayfield, heading northbound. It's a little bit busy through there. If you're traveling on Highway 12 anywhere through Beaverton or Breckett, not seeing any troubles. A little bit of a delay on Highway 12 just at the 169, but really nothing to speak of. Right now, we had a bit of a delay through Salem, but that is easing off a little bit, but keep watching it. So right now, east of Salem, it's just starting to build with volume. But right now, the 35-115, that's still looking good all the way up to Peterborough and the Kawartha Lakes. With Cottage Country traffic on the nines, I'm Colette Desjardins.
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5: 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Traffic and weather together on the ones. 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
6: 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So you're going to want to drive according to these wet conditions out there this morning. Watch out for pooling and ponding. Get that full lighting system on as well. At the moment, driver's doing a pretty good drive. Job, though, you will find it slow on the drive in a lot of our major routes, including the eastbound 401 from Town Line to Highway 6 South. And then you're going to find delays from Dixie in sections right over to the Allen Alternating Express and Collectors. And at the Allen, we have a new problem in the express. Right lane blocked with a stall. Built again from Bayview to the 404 in the Collectors. And then another bunch up as you make your way through Warden in the Collectors. Westbound 401, slow from west of Brock Street to Salem. And then delays from Vic Park right across to the 400 Express and Collectors. And then Kipling to Dixon. Eastbound 407, crash cleanup continues approaching Leslie. It's in the two left lanes. Not seeing any delays, though. Northbound DVP busy from north of Eglinton to York Mills. Southbound, you're going to find delays Finch to Winford, and then from Bayview Bloor to Richmond. Southbound on the 400, it drags from Shepherd to the 401. Eastbound QE Gardner delays Walkers to Dorval, Aaron Mills to Dixie, again east of Humber Bridge to Strawn, and slow on the ramps to Spadina and Jarvis. Going westbound, delays from West Mall to Dixie. Eastbound 403, slow upper middle to Burnham Thorpe. 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Your next report is at 11:31, and now with your forecast, here's Alistair Alders.
7: A soggy, windy, cool afternoon with rain, 30 to 50 millimeters on the way. East winds gust to 50 at times 60, and will be near 9 degrees this afternoon. 8 overnight tonight with periods of rain to lighter showers and drizzle. The winds do diminish. Lighter winds tomorrow, mainly cloudy, chance of early morning and late day showers, 18. Monday, 22, sun and cloud, chance of a shower. And then Tuesday, a mix of sun and cloud, chance of an afternoon shower, 26 degrees. Today, though, the guaranteed high only 14.
5: It's disgusting out there right now. 9 degrees feels like 5 with some rain and wind. 680 News Time, 11:24.
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8: It's 11:29, time for Cottage Country traffic on the 9s. Here's Colette Desjardins.
0: Thanks. And this report is brought to you by Rogers. Northbound 400 still in great shape up to Barrie. Eastbound 401 definitely filling in through Salem now. And also Highway 12 that's getting a little bit busy as you head into Brecon. That's northbound 12 into Brecon. With Cottage Country traffic on the nines, I'm Colette Desjardins.
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15: Good morning. It's Saturday, May 23rd. I'm John Leatherby.
8: And I'm Adam Kevion. Here's what's making news this hour.
15: Bring your umbrella today. If that gets blown away, have a kite with you as well. Special weather statements in effect for the GTA.
16: This weekend, you can take a behind-the-scenes look at some of the city's most iconic landmarks.
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16: I'll have everything you need to know about Doors Open Toronto.
8: It's the season opener for Rogers Stadium. The city and Live Nation have made some welcome changes in the last 8 months.
15: It is the weekend. That means another round of closures on both the TTC and GO Transit.
18: The Jays face Paul Skeens and the Pirates this afternoon with a series win on the line. Chad Kelly returns for the Argos in preseason action. Plus, we'll get you set for Montreal and Carolina's Game 2 tonight. Sports at 45.
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15: Time for Rogers Xfinity Internet traffic and weather together on the ones. Here's Stefan Olin.
6: Thanks, John. This report brought to you by Lexus of Oakville. So a much busier than usual drive out there thanks to this really depressing weather we are dealing with at the moment. But thankfully, drivers are handling it pretty well. Let's start on the eastbound 401. You're going to find it busy. Town Line to Highway 6 South. And then from Dixie, in sections right over to the Allen, alternating express and collectors. Good news, though, at the Allen in the express, problems have cleared. Builds again, baby to the 404 in the collectors, and then from Warden to Kennedy in the collectors. On the westbound 401, delays from west of Brock Street to Salem, again Kennedy to Bathurst, alternating express and collectors, and from Islington to the 427. Eastbound on the 407, a crash approaching Leslie has been pushed off to the left shoulder, so all lanes are now active. Northbound DVP, you're going to hit delays from approaching Eglinton to York Mills. Southbound, slow, Finch to south of Lawrence, and then again from Bayview Bloor to Richmond. On the westbound Garner, dealing with some volume now, Strawn to Dufferin, and then off and on from Park Lawn over to Kipling. Again on the QEW, West Mall to Dixie through Ford and Guelph Line to Brant. Eastbound is busy, Walkers to Dorval, approaching Mississauga Road to Dixie, and then on the Gardner from east of Park Lawn over to Spadina. Southbound 427, busy from Bloor to the QEW Gardner ramps in the express. Eastbound 403, pretty heavy from the QEW to Burnham Thorpe. Southbound on the 410, delays from approaching Sandalwood to Williams Parkway. Lease the fully electric 2026 RZ550E F-Sport Series from Lexus of Oakville and receive $1,500 cash. 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
15: Special weather statement has been issued for the city and the majority of the GTA. I'm walking on sunshine. As my high school tech teacher, the late Bob Morton, would say, if you answered a question incorrectly, not today.
8: Rain and wind, the nasty combo Mother Nature has in store. 680's meteorologist Alistair Alders joins us with all those details.
7: Full rain gear a must today with wet, windy, and cool conditions across the GTA. Rain will fall heavy at times this afternoon with further periods of rain to scattered showers and drizzle through the night tonight. In total, 30 to 50 millimeters of rain is in the forecast for the GTA. Much of the GTA is under a special weather statement, and while widespread flooding is not a major concern, expect impacts to the commute with wet roads and some pooling or ponding not out of the question. And leave the umbrella at home as winds from the east will guide gust up to 50, at times 60 kilometers per hour this afternoon, becoming lighter throughout the night tonight. If you're looking for brighter and warmer weather, it will arrive next week with sun and clouds, some pop-up shower chances, but temperatures expected to reach 26 degrees by Tuesday. From the 680 News Radio Weather Center, I'm Alistair Alders.
15: Okay, so let's flip this around a little bit here. It's bad and it's gloomy outside weather-wise, but what better way to enjoy the day? Go inside and check out some of the city's most iconic landmarks. 680's Moman Qureshi has all the details for this year's Doors Open Toronto, taking place both today and tomorrow.
16: This year, there are 168 locations as part of Doors Open Toronto.
17: We've got more sites this year than we've actually ever presented.
16: Christine Williamson with Doors Open telling me this is your chance to go behind the scenes and check out some iconic locations for free, like City Hall, both old and current, Queen's Park, and the RC Water Treatment Plant. She says there are so many interesting venues to see.
17: The TVO studios are opening. The Toronto Star building is opening. Netflix Toronto's offices are opening. The University of Toronto bookstores.
16: If you do plan to go, her advice?
17: Start with a plan. Check the website, toronto.ca/doorsopen, because it's really important to note that while the event goes both days, Saturday and Sunday, not all spaces are open both days. So some might be open only on Saturday or only on Sunday. So you don't want to get there and find out that it's closed.
16: At City Hall, I'm Omen Qureshi.
8: And there's closures on both the TTC and GO Transit this weekend. There's no TTC subway service on the Line 2 between Woodbine and Kennedy stations. That's for track work. Shuttle buses are running except at Warden Station, which is closed. On GO Transit, Lakeshore West trains not running between Union and Aldershot. And Barrie Line trains are also canceled this weekend. GO buses are replacing service on both routes.
15: At 11:36, this is the weekend to kickstart the summer concert season at Rogers Stadium. Bruno Mars launching his first of five shows tonight. Officials have made some changes to the outdoor venue in an effort to improve the experience for fans. Here's City's Erica Natividad.
3: When it comes to noise, Live Nation says it is once again paying for municipal bylaw officers to be on site on concert days to monitor sound levels. But new this year, the company has installed soundproofing material to the backs of the grandstands. While some residents we spoke to in the area say they'll take a wait-and-see approach to the changes, the promises provide little comfort to nearby resident Jeff Green.
5: I'm not holding my breath that any of the changes that have been announced are going to really have any impact or anything significant with either noise and or traffic.
3: Another important thing to note is that there will be no GO train service to Rogers Stadium this weekend or next. Metrolink says this was a planned closure for construction. It was planned months in advance, but the good thing is that TTC has partnered with Live Nation to offer free rides home. All you need to do is show your ticket.
15: Officials say there'll be a reorienting of most of the access to the site away from residential areas.
8: The Canadians have looked completely at home on the road this postseason, and Carolina's searching for answers. 680's J.J. Evison sets us up for tonight's Eastern Conference Final, Game 2.
18: The Canadiens will try to grab a stranglehold of the Eastern Conference Final tonight when they face Carolina in Game 2 at the Lenovo Center. Montreal stunned the Hurricanes 6-2 in Thursday's opener, erupting for four first-period goals and improving to an incredible 7-2 on the road this postseason. Captain Nick Suzuki has points in every road playoff game so far for Montreal, while head coach Martin St-Louis says the Canadiens simply believe in the way they play away from home.
19: I feel like we're probably a little confident from how the season went for us on the road. You got to trust that the guys can just, like I always say, play the game that's in front of them, understanding who's on the other side. I think that's allowing us to be a good road team.
18: Carolina, meanwhile, searching for answers after its normally structured defensive game completely unraveled in Game 1. The puck drops for Game 2 at 7 tonight on Sportsnet and CBC. From the Sports Center, I'm J.J. Evison.
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15: 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Time for Cottage Country traffic on the 9s. Here's Colette Desjardins.
0: Thanks. 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I'm having a look right now at the eastbound 401. It was slowing down east of Salem, but now it's picked up again. If you're traveling northbound on the 400, still in great shape up to Barrie and again through the split up to Parry Sound. Haven't spotted any problems. At last check, we had a bit of a slowdown on northbound 48 through Baldwin. That's where we have some bridge construction. You're sharing a lane with southbound traffic. And also, if you're headed into Brecon on northbound Highway 12, a little bit busy through there up to the 169. With Cottage Country Traffic on the Nines, I'm Colette Desjardins.
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15: 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Traffic and weather together on the ones with Stefan Olmup.
6: Thanks, John. This report brought to you by Mr. Lou Plus Tires. So, of course, this weather is having an impact on the drive. But in terms of trouble spots, we're doing pretty well. But lots of volume to get through. Eastbound 401, busy town line to Highway 6 South. Now seeing a bunch up through Guelph Line. And then you'll find delays from Dixie, basically right over to the 404 Express and Collectors. Another slight bunch up, Warden to Kennedy in the Collectors. And then Markham to Nielsen in the Express. Eastbound 409, also slow, Kipling to the 401. Westbound 401 drags Brock Street to Salem. Again, from Kennedy to Bathurst, Express and Collectors, Islington to the 427. Northbound on the DVP, you're going to find it slow from approaching Eglinton to York Mills. If you're going southbound, it's busy from Finch to south of Lawrence. Again, Bayview Bloor to Richmond. Southbound on the 400, seeing some volume now through Major Mac, and again from Shepherd to the 401. Westbound Gardner QEW, we have a new problem approaching Jameson on the right shoulder. It looks like a stall here. You're going to find delays from Strawn past that issue right over to Parkside. Again, Park Lawn to the 427. And again, on the QEW West Mall to Dixie through Ford, Guelph Line to Brandt. If you're going eastbound, looks like we have a new problem on the Toronto bound side, actually, at Nikola Tesla. Or I should say on the on-ramp from Nikola Tesla. That ramp has now been closed with a collision. Delays from Walker's to Dorval, approaching Mississauga Road to Dixie on the Gardner from the 427 right over to York. Southbound 427, busy 401 to Burnhamthorpe in the Express. Again, approaching the QEW Gardner ramps. Eastbound 403, seeing delays. Fiddler's Green to approaching Aberdeen. QEW to Burnhamthorpe. Aaron Mills to approaching Mavis. Southbound 410, slow from approaching Sandalwood to Williams Parkway. 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And now with your forecast, here's Alistair Alders.
7: Wet, windy weather this afternoon with 30 to 50 millimeters of rain expected. Easterly winds gusting to 50 at times 60. 14 was the guaranteed high, but will only be near 8 or 9 this afternoon. 8 the overnight low with periods of rain to lighter showers and drizzle tonight. The winds diminish. Mainly cloudy Sunday, chance of showers, especially early in the morning. And again, late day, 18 degrees. Monday, a mix of sun and cloud, chance of a shower, 22. 42. Today's guaranteed high was 14.
15: 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Coming up in 1 minute's time, top stories of the morning. 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
15: We're back to a temperature of 9 degrees. That's where we will stay the majority of this day. As the special weather statement remains in effect, good morning, I'm John Leatherby. The weather, the dominant story of this Saturday, rain continues all day long through the weather special statement. It will be Alistair Alders dropping by in 5.5 minutes time with a look at the extended forecast. And our Moman Qureshi as well has details on this year's edition of Doors Open Toronto taking place today and tomorrow at the better part of 170 locations taking part in 2026. It is time for sports from Sportsnet 590, The Fan. Here's J.J. Evison.
18: Thanks, John. The Blue Jays batters, well, they prepare to take on one of the best starting pitchers in baseball as Paul Skeens takes to the mound for Pittsburgh this afternoon. Skeens has a career ERA of 2.06 across his first 65 major league starts. That's second only to New York Mets legend Dwight Gooden in the last century. Game two of the three-game series goes just after three this afternoon on Sportsnet 590 The Fan and Sportsnet. Moving to the Stanley Cup playoffs, despite losing the Eastern Conference final opener 6-2, Carolina possessed the puck twice as much as Montreal did, while nearly tripling the Canadiens in offensive zone possession time. Montreal and Carolina clash in Game 2 of the Eastern Conference Final tonight at 7 on Sportsnet and CBC. Meanwhile, Vegas kept rolling last night, rallying past Colorado 3-1 to grab a commanding 2-0 lead in the Western Conference Final. Canadian football returns today. Well, preseason does anyway. Chad Kelly is finally back. The Argos quarterback is expected to make his long-awaited return in an exhibition game against the Ticats after missing nearly 18 months recovering from a broken leg suffered in the 2024 East Final. That's set for a 4 o'clock start in Hamilton. Hoops, the Tempo are back at Coca-Cola Coliseum tonight looking to bounce back after a tough road loss in Minnesota. The Portland Fire are in town for a 6 o'clock tip. In the NBA, the Knicks are going for their 10th straight win in the playoffs with their Eastern Conference Final Series shifting to Cleveland. Tip-off at 8 tonight. Last night, Shea Gilgeous-Alexander had 26 points and 12 assists as the Thunder won their second straight over the Spurs, 123-108 the final. Sports at 15 and 45 past every hour or anytime at sportsnet.ca.
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15: The water park at Canada's Wonderland not opening this weekend as planned. Splash Works opening date postponed because of the weather now opens the week of May 30th. Amusement park open daily, including Fridays and Saturdays, 10 to 10, Sundays, 10 a.m. to 8 p.m. At 11:49, time for Cottage Country traffic on the nines. Here's Colette Desjardins.
0: Thanks, John. 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Northbound 400 looking good through the Holland Marsh up to Barrie and on the from the split all the way up to Parry Sound. Northbound Highway 11, that's in great shape all the way up to Huntsville. We had a bit of a delay on northbound Highway 12 heading into Brecon, but that has eased off. Now, looking at the eastbound 401, right now it is filling in through east of Salem. With Cottage Country traffic on the nines, I'm Colette Desjardins.
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6: Thanks, John. This report brought to you by Don Valley North Toyota. So a really busy drive out there, thanks in large part to this ugly weather we're dealing with. Let's start on the westbound 401, where you're going to hit some delays from Brock Street to Salem. And then once you make your way into Scarborough, it is busy from McCowan right over to Bathurst, alternating express and collectors. So I got off the phone with a traffic spotter, and he told me that the transfer to the express at Brimley was flooding quite badly. So keep that in mind. And then just after Brimley in the express, we have the right lane blocked with a stall. So keep an eye out for that. Going eastbound, delays continue from Town Line to Highway 6 South, again through Guelph Line, Dixie to the 404 Express and Collectors off and on. Bunches up again from Warden to Kennedy in the Collectors. And then you'll find maybe a slight bunch up as you make your way past Markham. Looks like things are easing up, though. Eastbound 409, busy. Kipling to the 401. Eastbound 407 approaching Leslie. That crash has completely cleared away. If you're traveling on the Toronto-bound QEW or trying to get on, good news, you can now use that Nikola Tesla ramp. It has been reopened following a crash, but you'll find it busy after that from Walker's to Dorval, and then from approaching Mississauga Road right over to Dixie. Delays continue on the eastbound Gardner, basically from the 427 right over to the York Bay Young ramp. Slow on the ramp to Spadina as well. If you're going westbound, we have problems on the right shoulder approaching Jameson. It's slow from Strawn past that right over to Parkside. Again, Parklawn to the 427. On the QEW, you'll find delays West Mall to Dixie, 4 to Trafalgar, and then Walkers to Brant. Southbound 404, DVP drags from Finch to south of Lawrence, and then a bunch up from Don Mills to Bayview Bloor, and then approaching the Richmond ramp. Northbound is slow from approaching Eglinton to York Mills as well. well. Don Valley North Toyota has your new ride and you're ready for it. 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Your next report is at 12:01, and now with your forecast, here's Alistair Alders.
7: A soggy, windy, cool afternoon with rain, 30 to 50 millimeters on the way. East winds gust to 50 at times 60, and will be near 9 degrees this afternoon. 8 overnight tonight with periods of rain to lighter showers and drizzle. The winds do diminish. Lighter winds tomorrow, mainly cloudy, chance of early morning and late day showers 18. Monday 22, sun and cloud, chance of a shower. And then Tuesday, a mix of sun and cloud, chance of an afternoon shower 26 degrees. Today though, the guaranteed high only 14.
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30: I'm Mike Eppel. Inflation is on the rise. You know it when you fill up the gas tank or go to the grocery store. The April inflation update in from StatsCan this week pointed out as much, with gas up by more than 28% compared to a year ago. But the headline inflation rate actually wasn't up as much as expected, running at 2.8% year to year. To be sure, it is tough for households. Some items in the basket of goods tracked by Stats Canada that make up the CPI showed little growth or actually came down a little bit. Doug Porter is the chief economist at BMO, says it's not consumer demand that's driving up prices.
31: Almost everything outside of gasoline prices moderated. If you take gasoline prices out of the equation, which I admit is a pretty big deal, overall inflation was 2%, right on the bank Canada's target. And that's actually one of the few times in the last 5 years where inflation outside of gasoline has been right on the bank Canada's target. And I think that does speak to the underlying softness in the economy that is keeping a lid on a lot of other prices outside of food and energy.
30: So why then is the bond market pricing in the need to raise interest rates? We've seen bond yields go up sharply over the past while.
31: Because inflation pressures are building by the day. As long as oil prices stay at these kind of levels, we still have a bit of an issue on headline inflation, no question about it. I will say Canada's inflation rate is more moderate than a lot of other major economies. We're a full percentage point below that in the U.S., but that doesn't give us a free pass, and we are seeing long-term bond yields grinding higher even here in Canada. And yes, that ultimately will put some upward pressure on longer-term mortgage rates.
30: That's Doug Porter, chief economist at the Bank of Montreal. The Bank of Canada sets interest rate policy again June 10th. With your weekend business report, I'm Mike Eppel.
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15: 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Traffic on the nines with Colette Desjardins.
0: 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At last check, northbound 400, still moving well up to Barrie. If you're on the Highway 11, it was not bad at all. Actually, through Orillia, Washego, Severn Bridge, up to north of Gravenhurst. I'm looking at the eastbound 401. And for 1 minute, it's slow through east of Salem. Then it picks up, slows down again. So right now, it's traveling close to the speed limit, but it's in good shape out to the 35-115. With Cottage Country traffic on the nines, I'm Colette Desjardins.
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12: Good afternoon. It is Saturday, May 23rd. I'm Brandon DePond.
13: And I'm Lisa Emerald. Here's what's making news right now.
12: We are in store for a super wet and windy Saturday with a special weather statement in effect for Toronto and parts of the GTA. We'll get the lowdown with your forecast in just minutes.
13: Another weekend means transit disruption. Service along the TTC's Line 2 subway and GO Transit's Lakeshore West line are impacted.
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24: The Blue Jays have released the lineup for this afternoon's game against Pittsburgh. Vladdy back batting third. The Argos and Ticats meet in a preseason match, plus Carolina and Montreal get set for game two. Sports at 15.
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12: 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Now time for Rogers Xfinity Internet traffic and weather together on the ones. Here is Mike Davey.
26: This report brought to you by Diamond and Diamond Lawyers. If you're heading out to use the northbound 410, got a voicemail from a traffic spotter about several vehicles kind of pulled off here. It looks like they all have flat tires. It's going to be approaching a Derry. There's an HOV and a left lane that are going to be closed off. So do keep that in mind. It is slowing things down on the approach. Once you get north of that, doesn't slow back down, actually. It'll be pretty smooth sailing. Southbound 410, it's backed up as you start to approach Sandalwood Parkway to Beauvais. Eastbound 401, volume just beyond Dixie, alternating express collectors to the 404, slow from Warden to Kennedy and the collectors. Westbound 401, west of Brock Street to approaching Salem, you can expect a delay. And then reports of flooding on the transfer just as you get to Brimley from the express to collectors. So things are slow, Brimley through the express. Collectors from Brimley to approaching Warden. Once you're through that, slow again. 404 alternating express collectors to approaching the Allen. Slow Islington to Dixon. On the eastbound, a QEW Gardner combination. It's going to be a bit of a delay here as you travel through Mississauga from east of Erin Mills to Dixie. And then from Park Lawn to the Jarvis Ramp. Westbound Gardner, it's going to be slow approaching Spadina to Parkside. Once you're through that, westbound a QEW busy through Dixie. Ford Drive. drive on and off to approaching Brant. 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Call 1-800-567-HURT. Your next report is at 2:11 from the 680 Traffic Center. I'm Mike Davey.
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1: It's a soggy Saturday, ruining barbecue plans and hairdos across the GTA. And if you're thinking of waiting for it to pass to get some outdoor chores done, well, you'll be waiting until tomorrow.
13: Environment Canada has issued a special weather statement for the GTA, warning of a low-pressure system bringing in heavy rain. 680's meteorologist Carl Lamb joins us now live with what we can expect and when. Good afternoon, Carl.
2: Yeah, good afternoon, Lisa and Brandon. Yeah, it is going to be a wet one as we continue with this rain moving through the GTA. So it has been pretty consistent all morning long. We've had some reports of flooding that Mike just told you about. So heads up that there will be ponding and pooling on the roadways just because we're adding more water to everything that's already fallen. And heavier rain right now up towards Orangeville, Shelburne, Alliston, Keswick, and Innisfil as you travel up the 400 or at the top of the 404 and around Newmarket and Uxbridge. We do have some heavier rain there as well. But again, just that light, consistent rain across the GTA at this point. And also, it's really windy too. Those easterly winds are sustained around 35 kilometers per hour. Gusts are near 50. And so again, it's turning that rain sideways as we go through the rest of the afternoon and even into the evening. Now, tomorrow certainly looks like the better of the two weekend days, even though we do still have the chance for some rain in the morning and the evening. We'll tell you how warm it gets coming up at 12:11. But all in all, it is again that special weather statement for 30 to 50 millimeters of rain today. It is a complete

0: Burlington, Oakville, Clarksongo, as well as Bramley-go. There's no train service along the Barrie line this weekend either. GO buses are picking up the slack there too, but they don't connect to Union or Downsview stations. And if you're going to see Bruno Mars tonight, there is no GO train service to Rogers Station. You'll have to take the TTC.
1: 680 News Time, 12:05. Fulpeel police are out with a warning about fireworks today after they were set off and aimed at people gathered at Chinkoozie Park in Brampton last weekend. They took to social media to say they've been watching for similar events being planned after the Victoria Day chaos and will be keeping a close watch all weekend long.
2: We're going to be there too, and in numbers. Remember, folks, fireworks are banned in Brampton, and if you're firing them at other people or from your car, well, that's just illegal everywhere. We hate to be a buzzkill, but some of you take it too far. Remember, we made tons of arrests on Victoria Day, and if we have to, we'll make even more this weekend. So if you're just coming out this weekend to have fun and enjoy yourselves, this message isn't for you. Come on out, have fun, and we're going to be there to keep you safe.
1: Police say they charged 13 suspects between the ages of 18 and 26 years old and one youth.
0: 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Time now 12:06. Have you ever wanted to get behind the scenes look at Old City Hall or the legislature? Or what about take a tour of Netflix Canada's office or the TVO building? Well, this weekend is your chance to do it all for free. 680's Moman Qureshi has more on the return of Doors Open Toronto.
3: Doors Open Toronto is your chance to get a free tour of the inner workings of some of the city's most iconic landmarks.
4: We're almost at 170 sites this year, which is about 20 more than we had last year.
3: That's Christine Williamson with Doors Open, who tells me many of the classic locations are back, like City Hall, both old and current, Queen's Park, Osgoode Hall, and one of my all-time favorites, the RC Water Treatment Plant. But it's also a chance to see some locations that you normally don't have access to, like Netflix Canada's offices, the new Toronto Star Headquarters, the new Anishinaabe Health Center, or the QSLA Sports Facility on DuPont. Either way, Williamson says there's something for everyone in all parts of the city.
4: Chances are there's something fairly close to you. Why don't you start there?
3: She says the best way to do it is to plan ahead.
4: We strongly encourage people to check out the website. It's really just the best way.
3: At City Hall, I'm Omen Qureshi.
1: Well, summer concert season kicks off at Rogers Stadium tonight.
5: Don't believe me, just watch.
1: Bruno Mars performs tonight at 7 o'clock for the first of five shows at the venue. Now, after many complaints from concert goers and nearby residents last year, there have been some changes. Live Nation Canada, the operator of Rogers Stadium, says they've reorientated most of the access on the east side, and there's a new pedestrian path from Sheppard West subway station to the venue. There's also more bathrooms and water stations in and out of the gates, better lighting, and increased digital signage. And you can leave the car at home. The TTC is offering free rides after the show, thanks to a renewed partnership between the Transit Agency and Live Nation Canada.
0: 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With women's sports booming like never before at the pro level, what about grassroots? Simon Bennett has more on a special weekend event going on at Downsview Hangar.
6: It's the first annual Her Sports Fest for girls and women at any age who can get involved and in some cases try something new, co-founder Sherry Lamb.
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6: 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I'm Simon Bennett.
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0: And it is now time for the gas price update. Tempro predicts the price will rise 3 cents at midnight to $1.82.9 a liter, most GTA gas stations. And it is now time for Cottage Country traffic on the nines with Colette Desjardins.
10: Hi, Brandon. Good afternoon. 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So right now, if you're headed on Red Hill Valley Parkway, the ramps to Fort Erie bound on the QEW, two left lanes

0: are blocked, and this is all due to a collision. But emergency crews are there, but when I look at the camera, it looks like you're getting by on the right shoulder. So that's the Red Hill Valley Parkway ramp to the Fort Erie bound QE, two left lanes. But at last check, you were getting by on the right shoulder. Looking at the northbound 400, that looks great through the Holland Marsh all the way up to Barrie. It hasn't been busy at all since 8 this morning. If you're on the eastbound 401, it gets busy east of Salem, but you're still traveling at a good speed compared to the westbound 401. And then it's the eastbound 401 is in great shape out to the 35-115 and out to Belleville as well. With Cottage Country Traffic on the Nines, I'm Colette Desjardins.
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6: It is now time for Rogers Xfinity Internet traffic and weather together on the ones. Here is Mike Davey.
7: This report brought to you by the Big Apple on the eastbound, rather westbound 401, slow Brock Street to Salem. And then as you start to get east of, or rather west of Brimley in the express, there's going to be a right lane closed off with flooding. So things getting slow as you start to approach McCowan in the express. Once you're through that, the drive does start to improve a little bit. Just for a brief while, we'll slow back down 404 to approaching the Allen, alternating express collectors, Islington to Dixon moving slowly, minor delay through Highway 25. Eastbound 401 south of Pearson, alternating express collectors all the way to the 404. You can expect a delay. Warden to Kennedy through the collectors is also busy. Northbound on the 410. As you start to approach Derry, the HOV and left lane are closed off. It looks like there was maybe some debris on the highway, and a couple of vehicles struck that debris and are dealing with flat tires. So it's going to be here for probably a little bit. They need to get some tow trucks out there to get them out of the way. On the eastbound QEW Gardner combination, Walkers to approaching Dorval, moving slowly east of Erin Mills to Dixie. Once you're on to the eastbound Gardner, it's going to be a slow go from the Humber Bridge to the Jarvis Ramp. Westbound Gardner backed up, Spadina to Parkside. Once you're on to the westbound QEW, slow 427 to Dixie, 4 drive to Trafalgar. Walkers line to approaching Brant. Southbound 404 DVP, moving slowly south of Finch to south of Lawrence, then approaching the Gardner. Northbound DVP, north of Don Mills up to York Mills. It's going to be a slow drive. The Big Apple is so much more than a great rest stop with fun free activities like mini putt, children's carousel, petting zoo, and more. The Big Apple, exit 497 off the 401 or thebigapple.ca. Your next report is at 12:21. Now your forecast, here's Carl Lamb.
8: All right, so temperatures are holding steady at 9 degrees right now. It's wet out there with that rain moving through the GTA. Heaviest rain up north right now over towards Innisfil, Keswick, and Uxbridge, Bradford, over towards areas around Orangeville, and Bolton also getting some of that steadier rain, and also through the Niagara region as well. Just some consistent light rain around the downtown core for us at this point. Temperatures will be kind of holding steady around 10 for the afternoon, down to 8 for tonight, and then for tomorrow, it's cloudy with some morning rain showers and then some sun for 19 degrees on Sunday, but then more showers tomorrow night. Right now, it is 9 at Pearson. Your afternoon temperature is 10.
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6: Right now in downtown Toronto, currently 9 degrees with some light rain falling on the downtown core. Very good afternoon to you. I'm Brandon DePond. Here are your top stories this hour. Well, you're going to want to make sure that you pack the umbrella with heavy rain expected to hit Toronto and parts of the GTA for the rest of your Saturday. A low pressure system bringing with it 30 and 50 millimeters of rain between those amounts. Special weather statement remains in effect for the city as well as, of course, parts of the greater Toronto area. Again, keep it locked here to 680 News Radio for traffic and weather together on the ones. And coming up after sports, we'll have more details about a possible exposure of measles in Richmond Hill. 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The Fan, here's J.J. Evison.
13: All right, well, Vladimir Guerrero Jr. is batting third behind Dalton Varsho with George Springer leading things off this afternoon as the Blue Jays seek their fourth consecutive win. First pitch just after 3 on Sportsnet 590. The Fan and Sportsnet. Moving to the Stanley Cup playoffs, Montreal earned a 1-game-to-none series lead Thursday with a 6-2 win, handing Carolina their 17th conference finals loss since 2009. In fact, the Hurricanes are 1-17 in conference final games in 4 appearances since 2009. They'll try to change that narrative tonight at 7 on Sportsnet and CBC. CFL, the Battle of Ontario, gets an intriguing preseason storyline today as Chad Kelly returns for the Argos against Hamilton. Kelly hasn't seen game action since suffering a broken leg in the 2024 playoffs. 4 o'clock is the scheduled start time in Hamilton. WNBA hoops, the Tempo are home from a 4-game road trip and will face fellow expansion side Portland tonight at 6 o'clock from Coca-Cola Coliseum. On the pitch, Toronto FC looks to head into the international break on a high note. They're taking on the Chicago Fire tonight. TFC has just 1 win in its last 10 league matches. Kickoff there at 8:30. And it's sprint day at the F1 Canadian Grand Prix in Montreal. Currently, George Russell of Mercedes leads the pack. Lando Norris of McLaren right behind him, but a half a second behind. Qualifying for Monday's Grand Prix goes tomorrow afternoon. Sports at 4:15 and 45 past every hour or anytime at sportsnet.ca.
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6: 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York Region Public Health is warning the public of a possible measles exposure in Richmond Hill. Anyone who was at the emergency room at Kenzie Health Hospital on May 19th between 10:30 a.m. and 2:15 p.m. may have come into contact with a confirmed case of measles. If you were at the hospital ER during that time, being asked to check up on your vaccine record to make sure you have 2 doses of measles vaccine and monitor yourself for symptoms until June 9th. And it is now time for Cottage Country Traffic on the Nines. We are joined by Colette Desjardins.
0: Thanks, Brandon. This report is brought to you by Rogers. And right now, we had problems on the Red Hill Valley Parkway ramp to the Fort Erie bound QEW. but quickly cleared just a second ago, so that's good news. Having a look right now at the eastbound 401, busy through Salem, and then past that, looks good right out to 3515 and also down to Prince Edward County and Belleville. Not seeing any problems along that stretch. If you're northbound on the John Valley Parkway, it's been a great drive all day so far, anywhere from Toronto up to the Barrie's Split, and then northbound 400 extension in great shape, Port Severn up to Parry Sound. If you're heading to Deerhurst or Hidden Valley, northbound Highway 11, it's a smooth drive up to the Huntsville area. With Cottage Country traffic on the nines, I'm Colette Desjardins.
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7: This report brought to you by HimPro. Traveling on the westbound 401, slow go, Brock Street to Salem, then just west of Brimley in the express. Right lane closed off. Looks like crews dealing with a little bit of ponding on the highway here. So those weather conditions probably going to affect your drive throughout the day. So it's backed up approaching McCowan in the express to just west of Brimley. Once you're through that, slows back down. 404 alternating express collectors to Avenue. And then it gets busy again, is LinkedIn to Dixon. Minor delay was through Highway 25. Looks like that's eased off. Eastbound 401, Dixie alternating express collectors to Keel is slow. Then it's going to get busy again, Bayview express collectors to the 404. Northbound 410 approaching Derry, a couple of the HOV and the left lane is closed off. Looks like there was some debris on the highway. A few vehicles hit that debris. Now they've got some flat tires. So it's slow from Courtney Park to approaching Derry. Eastbound QEW volume from Guelph line on and off to approaching Dorval. Aaron Mills to Dixie. Once you're onto the eastbound Gardner, on and off delays from the 427 to the Jarvis ramp. Westbound Gardner backed up approaching Spadina to Parkside. Westbound QBW slow west of the 427 to Dixie, 4 drive to Trafalgar, and then Appleby to approaching Brant. Northbound DVP, north of Don Mills, up to York Mills is slow. Southbound 404 DVP, Finch to south of Lawrence, you can expect a delay. And then it's slow south of Bloor to approaching the Gardner. 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Now your forecast here is Carl Lamb.
8: All right, still more rain across the GTA. It's lightening up in some spots, though, especially through the West End and out towards Milton, Oakville, and Burlington. But heavier rain now out towards Ajax, Oshawa, and Whitby, and also continuing to be steady up north towards Alliston, Bradford, Cookstown, and Barrie, too. So more rain through the Niagara region. Just know that it's going to slow your drive down today across the GTA. Afternoon temperatures around 10, with an easterly wind gusting up to 50 kilometers per hour and down to 8 tonight. For tomorrow, there's some rain in the morning, a dry slot in the middle of the day, and then some more rain tomorrow night with a high of 19. And then for Monday, a few morning rain showers, but some sun in the afternoon with a high of 22. Right now, it is 9 at Pearson. Your guaranteed high already reached 14.
6: Thanks very much, Carl. And of course, coming up at the bottom of the hour, we'll have more on what our great meteorologist has just been mentioning. The latest on a special weather statement in effect as Toronto and the GTA gets hit hard with a torrential downpour with anywhere between 30 and 50 millimeters of rainfall expected. 680 News time, 12:24.
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6: 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Pope Leo has visited families living in a toxic, waste-polluted area around Naples, Italy today. Residents angry after years of losing children to cancer linked to a multi-billion dollar mafia racket of dumping toxic waste. ABC's Chuck Sievertson with more.
2: Family members showed Pope Leo photos of children lost to cancer linked to the toxic dumping. Inside of Sarah's Cathedral, he talked about loved ones killed by pollution caused by unscrupulous people and organizations acting with impunity. The European Court of Human Rights last year found Italian officials knew for decades about the pollution by the Camorra crime syndicate that controls waste disposal but failed to take necessary steps to protect lives. Chuck Sievertson, ABC News.
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24: I'm Chris McCusker. A report from Signal 49 suggests healthy aging helps to build economic resilience. And healthy aging means things like getting the shingles vaccine. Canadians over the age of 50 who should get the vaccine account for almost 40% of our population. But not all get the shot. Micah DeVries is Senior Research Associate.
25: We found that there's very much a positive, from an economic perspective, return on investment for shingles vaccination, a publicly funded shingles vaccination program in Canada, with a return on investment of 1.69. So that means for every $1 invested, there's a value accrued of $1.69 in productivity and health system gain. There's also a lot of value that's expressed through what we heard from individuals who have had shingles vaccination about the value of preventing it.
24: So why don't more get this vaccine?
25: The biggest barriers that we found were around cost. So for those who aren't covered, the cost is about $300 to $400 out of pocket. And then sometimes there's a lack of recommendations from providers, or the messaging isn't clear that shingles is a really important part of kind of our healthy aging or life course approach to taking care of ourselves.
24: Micah DeVries is with Signal 49. And with your weekend business report, I'm Chris McCusker.
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6: And it is now time for Cottage Country Traffic on the Nines. Here is Colette Desjardins.
0: And this report brought to you by Rogers. So we're seeing delays through Salem on the eastbound 401 and then northbound 400 in great shape up to Barrie. But I can tell you southbound 400 in Barrie, it's slow south of Dunlop. With Cottage Country Traffic on the Nines, I'm Colette Desjardins.
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10: Good afternoon. It is Saturday, May 23rd. I'm Lisa Emerald.
6: And I'm Brandon DePond. Here's what's making news right now.
10: An umbrella will be your best friend today as the GTA remains under a special weather statement with about 30 to 50 millimeters of rain expected to fall.
6: And if you are planning to take transit today, you'll want to plan ahead as a couple of closures are in place on both the TTC and GO Transit. All the details coming up.
11: It's your chance to experience parts of the city you normally don't get to see.
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11: Doors Open Toronto is back this weekend. Everything you need to know coming up.
10: It is officially concert season in the city. Bruno Mars will kick off his first of five shows tonight at Rogers Stadium.
13: A weekend series win is on the line this afternoon for the Jays against the Pirates. Chad Kelly is expected under center for the Argos in Hamilton, and we'll get you set for Montreal and Carolina's Game 2, Sports at 45.
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10: It is time for Rogers Xfinity Internet, traffic and weather together on the ones. 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
7: Good afternoon, Lisa. This report brought to you by Diamond and Diamond Lawyers on the westbound 401. Still busy Brock Street to Salem. Then as you got west of Brimley in the express, there was some crews there just dealing with some ponding on the highway. They were blocking the right lane. It got cleared, though, so all lanes have reopened. Will be slow McCowan alternating express collectors to Avenue. And then delays do return Islington to Dixon. Eastbound 401, Dixie alternating express collectors to Keele. You can expect a delay. Then it starts to slow down. Young in the express, Bayview collectors to approaching the 404. Slow Warden through the collectors as well. On the northbound 410, there looks like there was some debris on the highway approaching Derry in the HOV and the left lane. And I think a few vehicles hit this debris, wound up with some flat tires. So the HOV and left lane are closed off. Looks like crews on scene, though. It's slow from approaching Courtney Park to approaching Derry. Eastbound QW Gardner combination on and off delays from Guelph Line to approaching Ford Drive, Aaron Mills to Dixie. Then the Gardner will be busy on and off from the 427 to the Jarvis Ramp. Westbound Gardner slow from approaching Spadina to Parkside. Southbound 427, Dundas Express getting on to the Gardner. You can expect a delay. Northbound DVP approaching Eglinton up to York Mills is moving slowly. Southbound 404 DVP, south of Finch to south of Lawrence, you can expect a delay. Then it's busy south of Bloor to approaching the Gardner. 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Your next report is at 1241 from the 680 Traffic Center. I'm Mike Davey.
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10: Well, it is a great weekend to cozy up with a good book and some snacks. Maybe organize that sock drawer you've been neglecting because it's going to rain a lot all day and night.
6: 680 meteorologist Carl Lamb joins us now live with the soggy Saturday forecasts and with more. Here is Carl. Carl, how's it going?
8: All right. Well, yeah, it is really, really wet out there today. And there's a special weather statement in place for 30 to 50 millimeters of rain. And we've already had a good chunk of that fall so far today. We have some light rain right now from Burlington and Milton out towards Brampton, Mississauga, Etobicoke, and over towards Liberty Village and up towards areas like Markham and over towards North York as well. Some heavier rain for areas from Oshawa out towards Bowmanville and up towards Port Perry and Sunderland, and then another round of heavy rain moving through areas like Alliston, Barrie, Sutton, and Pefferlaw. It's slow-moving rain. This is not going anywhere in a hurry, so just know that this rain is going to continue through the rest of the day. We will have a few breaks, but it's not going to be plentiful, that's for sure. So this rain, again, just kind of inching along across the GTA, and it could be, again, 30 to 50 millimeters of rain. Watch out for flooding on the roads, and also just know that the wind is really strong today, too. Gusts are between 40 to 50 kilometers per hour, so that turns some of that rain sideways. So definitely have the rain gear handy if you have to go outside. Right now, it is 9 at Pearson. We reached our guaranteed high of 14 this morning, and reporting live, I'm Carl Lamb.
10: 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This just in to 680 News Radio. Toronto police say a woman has been found dead in a garage downtown. They aren't saying whether foul play is involved just yet. What we know is that police were flagged down for what was reported as a medical complaint. That's when they found the woman dead inside of a private garage. Stay with 680 News Radio for more on this developing story.
9: 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If you're relying on transit this weekend, there are a few changes to be aware of. On the TTC, there's no subway service on Line 2 between Woodbine and Kennedy stations all weekend because of scheduled track work. Shuttle buses are running at all affected stations except Warden Station, which is currently closed. Meanwhile, on GO Transit, there's no Lakeshore West train service between Union Station and Aldershot. GO buses, though, will be making stops at West Harbor, Aldershot, Burlington, Oakville, Clarkson GO, as well as Bramley GO stations instead. There's also no train service along the Barrie line this weekend. GO buses there will be replacing trains that are as well, but they won't connect to Union Station or Downsview Park. So if you're heading to see Bruno Mars tonight, keep in mind there is no GO train service towards Rogers Stadium. You will have to use the TTC instead.
10: And speaking of Rogers Stadium, it's coming alive tonight, launching its first big show of the season. As we just told you, Bruno Mars is the first performer of the year with 5 shows at the venue. City's Erica Natividad previews some of the changes made at the site ahead of a packed summer concert series.
14: One of the most significant is the closure of a gate here on Beaufort Road. Last year, it was an entry and exit point. That is no longer after multiple complaints from residents who live just across the street. Operator of Rogers Stadium, Live Nation Canada, says they've heard the feedback loud and clear.
15: We've reoriented most of the access to the site on the east side, you know, out of the neighboring residential areas. So coming off either the subway or accessing it through the Allen Road, as opposed to going through Beaufort and the Ancaster neighborhood. We've worked hard.
14: The closure is among several key changes to stadium operations this summer, including a new pedestrian path from Sheppard West subway station to the venue. There will also be additional bathrooms, more water stations in and outside of the gates, better lighting, and increased digital signage.
10: Concert goers will be able to ride the TTC home for free after shows at Rogers Stadium by showing their event ticket to TTC staff. Bruno Mars is set to take the stage at 7 this evening.
9: And Peel Police are out with a stern warning for anyone planning fireworks in Peel Region this weekend. Not to do it, or you'll face serious consequences. It comes after chaotic Victoria Day in Chincoosey Park in Brampton, where people were shooting fireworks at one another and police ended up making several arrests. They took to social media today to say that they'll be watching closely this weekend.
16: Thinking of Bunsken Day 2.0? Well, think again. We've been monitoring things online and we're aware that some of you have plans to join events this weekend in Brampton and Mississauga and cause problems like you did in Ching Park. Well, we're going to be there too and in numbers. We made tons of arrests on Victoria Day, and if we have to, we'll make even more this weekend.
9: Police say last weekend they charged 13 suspects between the ages of 18 and 26 years old, along with one minor.
10: Well, coming up next in about 30 seconds, we'll check the gas price update and Cottage Country traffic.
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10: 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Enpro predicts the price will rise 3 cents at midnight to $1.82.9 a liter at most GTA stations. It is now time for Cottage Country traffic on the 9s. Good afternoon, Colette Desjardins.
0: Good afternoon, Lisa. And this report is brought to you by Lexus of Barrie. So right now, speaking of Barrie, if you're trying to get up to Barrie on the northbound 400, you're in for a pretty good drive, rainy weather drive, but there's really no delays at all. It's pretty good through the Holland Marsh all the way up to the Barrie area. If you're traveling on the 400 extension, I didn't see any troubles heading up towards Parry Sound. And northbound Highway 11, that's in great shape through Orillia, Wichago, Severn Bridge, all the way up to north of Gravenhurst, even up to the 118 if you're heading over to Huntsville as well. If you are traveling right now on northbound Highway 12, just having a look right now, it's in pretty good shape from Beaverton up to the Brecon area. Eastbound 401, it's kind of a funny drive right now because it shows that it's busy through Salem, but one minute it's busy and slow, and the next minute it's up to speed. So right now, looking at Salem, or rather on the eastbound 401 east of Salem, I'm going to tell you just in a second. Yeah, it's still slowing down just a tad, but it's in good shape all the way out to the 35-115. With Cottage Country Traffic on the 9s, I'm Colette Desjardins.
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7: This report brought to you by Thompson Rogers. Westbound 401, slow Brock Street to Salem, then an avenue in the express. The right shoulder blocked off in the collectors. It's the left shoulder that's closed. It's either a collision or a traffic stop that's going on here. It doesn't look like any live lanes are closed, but I guess it's enough of a visual distraction to cause a delay. So slow go from Brimley, alternating express collectors. Eastbound 401, it's backed up. Dixie to Keele, alternating express collectors, and it's going to slow back down in the express east of the Allen at 2 Avenue and then Bayview Express collectors to approaching the 404. Delays return Warden to Kennedy through the collectors. Northbound 410 has still got the HOB and left lane closed off. Looks like there was some debris on the highway that got hit by a few vehicles. Now they got flat tires, so slow Courtney Park to approaching Derry. Eastbound QW Gardner combination volume from Walker's Line on and off to approaching 4 Drive. Aaron Mills to Dixie, the Gardner slow eastbound 427 on and off to the Jarvis ramp. Westbound Gardner, it's busy from west to Jarvis, on and off to Parkside. Westbound QEW slow through Dixie, 4 Drive to Trafalgar, and then Walker's Line to approaching Brant. Northbound DVP, north of Don Mills up to York Mills, moving slowly. Southbound 404 DVP, Finch to south of Lawrence, you can expect a delay. Slows back down Don Mills to Bayview Bloor. 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Your next report is at 12:51. Now your forecast, here is Carl Lamb.
8: Yeah, so today it's all about the rain across the GTA. Special weather statements in place, and that rain could total 30 to 50 millimeters. And we also have that gusty easterly wind that could turn that rain sideways at times, but all in all, makes it feel pretty raw out there today. Temperatures will be around 10 for the afternoon, down to 8 for tonight. And then for tomorrow, it's cloudy with some morning rain showers. There will be a window of dry time tomorrow before more rain comes back late tomorrow night after sunset. So 19 is the high for Sunday with a low of 12. Right now, it is 9 at Pearson. Your guaranteed high was 14.
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21: It is 9 degrees, feeling more like 4 with some light rain. Good afternoon. I'm Lisa Emerald, and here are the top stories this hour. Well, police are investigating after a woman was found dead inside of a private parking garage this morning. Police were flagged down for what we know as a medical call at around 9:30 this morning. At this time, police have confirmed that the death is being considered suspicious, but they've not released any further details. And the GTA is under a special weather statement with lots and lots of rain expected to drench the city all day long. We could see anywhere between 30 to 50 millimeters of rainfall, so if you plan to head out, make sure to keep that umbrella handy. And you'll also need to plan ahead if you wanted to take transit to get around the city. The TTC's Line 2 is shut down between Woodbine and Kennedy stations. Shuttle buses are instead running. And then on GO Transit, there is no service on the Lakeshore West line between Union and Aldershot, as well as no service on the Barrie line. GO buses are running instead. 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Everson.
13: Lisa, good afternoon. The Blue Jays and Pirates have been heading in opposite directions over their last seven games. Toronto 5-2 over that stretch, while Pittsburgh just 2-5. A win this afternoon and Toronto clinch a series victory. It would be their seventh series victory of the season. First pitch just after 3 on Sportsnet 590 The Fan and Sportsnet. Moving to the Stanley Cup playoffs, the Montreal are quite literally the comeback kids. The Canadiens earned their NHL best fifth comeback of the 2026 playoffs on Thursday to earn a one-game series lead over Carolina. And the Canadiens can go up 2-0 tonight at 7 on Sportsnet and CBC. Meanwhile, Vegas already up 2-0 on Colorado after taking last night's game 3-1 in come-from-behind fashion. Toronto football fans can finally get their first look at Chad Kelly in game action this afternoon. The veteran quarterback headlines the Argos preseason opener after a lengthy rehab process kept him sidelined for close to 18 months. 4 o'clock is the scheduled start time against the Tiger Cats in Hamilton. WNBA hoops, Brittany Sykes and the Tempo are back home tonight, aiming to get back above 500 against Canadian Bridget Carlton and her Portland Fire. 6 p.m. tip-off from Coca-Cola Coliseum. On the pitch, Toronto FC still searching for consistency heading into tonight's matchup in Chicago at 8:30. TFC hasn't won a league match since early April and sits outside the Eastern Conference playoff picture. And today's sprint race has concluded at the F1 Canadian Grand Prix in Montreal. George Russell, driving for Mercedes, took the win, with Lando Norris finishing second for McLaren, 1.27 seconds behind Russell. Qualifying for Monday's Grand Prix goes tomorrow afternoon. Sports at 15 and 45 past every hour or anytime at sportsnet.ca.
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26: I was a competitive skater, and that journey took me to the Olympics. After I retired, I found tennis. Aging does not mean slowing down. It just means being smart about your movement and equipment. And that's where Kintec comes in. They listened, they were attentive, and they were able to provide solutions. Staying active means my independence and my freedom. Kintec enabled me to have longevity in the things that I enjoy doing.
10: Well, screening measures have been put in place at Canadian borders amid the deadly Ebola outbreak in Africa. Canada's chief public health officer, Dr. Joss Reimer, says they've beefed up staff at common points of entry and that screening questions are being asked about where people have traveled and whether they have symptoms. Dr. Reimer also says quarantine officers are at the border to assess incoming travelers flagged during screening. The director general of the World Health Organization has said the risk of Ebola in the region it's affecting in Central Africa is now very high, while the global risk remains low. 680 News Time, 1249. It's now time for Cottage Country Traffic with Colette Desjardins.
0: 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If you're heading northbound on the 400 up towards Barrie, it's in great shape. I can tell you, though, southbound 400 through Barrie, slow approaching Dunlop to south of it. Highway 11, I haven't spotted any troubles anywhere through Orillia, Washago up to north of Gravenhurst. And if you're traveling on the eastbound 401, you're going to find it's just busy off and on Salem to Lake Ridge. And Fort Erie bound on the QEW had earlier problems on the ramp from Red Hill Valley Parkway to the Fort Erie bound QEW, but that's completely cleared. With Cottage Country Traffic on the Nines, I'm Colette Desjardins.
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7: This report brought to you by Don Valley North Toyota. Eastbound on the QEW, new problem east to Cawthra. Left lane will be blocked off with a collision slow from Aaron Mills. Before that, it's busy approaching Walker's to approaching Ford Drive on and off. And northbound 410 approaching Derry, the HOV, and left lane closed off. There was some debris on the highway. I think a couple of vehicles hit that debris, ended up with flat tires, so it's slow from Courtney Park. Westbound 401 Brock Street to Salem moving slowly. Avenue Collector. Left shoulder will be blocked off. It looked like there was a traffic stop happening here. There looked to be a vehicle pulled over in the express in the right shoulder, and then some more OPP just across the guardrail in the collectors in the left shoulder. Now it's just OPP, about four OPP vehicles taking up the left shoulder as you start to get towards Avenue. So that's causing a delay from Brimley, alternating express collectors, slow Islington to Dixon. Eastbound 401, it's busy. Dixie, alternating express collectors to Keele, then slow in the express from the Allen at 2 Avenue. Express collectors, Bayview to approaching the 404. Slow collectors from Victoria Park to Kennedy. Northbound DVP, north of Don Mills up to York Mills is slow. Southbound 404 DVP, expect volume. Finch to south of Lawrence and approaching Bayview Bloor. Westbound Gardner, west to Jarvis to Parkside, you can expect a delay. And then on the eastbound Gardner, on and off delays from the 427 to the Jarvis ramp. Southbound 427 approaching Dundas in the express onto the Gardner. It's moving slowly. 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Your next report is at 101. Now your forecast. Here is Carl Lamb.
8: Just really wet today across the GTA. Rain showers are very slow moving. They are not in a hurry to leave today. So consistent light rain will continue. And we do have some heavier pockets of rain, especially around Lake Simcoe. So definitely keeping an eye on that. Watch out for flooding for sure. That is definitely a concern where the rain has been more persistent. 10 will be the afternoon temperature. 8 is the low for tonight. A gusty easterly wind will make walking outside just a completely wet wet event. You're going to be soaked because of that rain turning sideways. And then for tomorrow, some rain in the morning, cloudy with some sun in the afternoon, but more rain on the way for tomorrow night with a high of 19 and a low of 12. For Monday, there could be a few showers to start, but more sun in the afternoon and a high of 22. Right now, it is 9 with light rain at Pearson. Your guaranteed high was 14.
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15: Christine Williamson with Doors Open telling me this is your chance to get out there and take a behind-the-scenes look at some of the city's most iconic locations.
16: Toronto City Hall opens its doors. You can see the council chamber. You can see the 27th floor observation deck. We're also representing Old City Hall again. The R.C. Harris Water Filtration Plant is a very, very popular site.
15: But she says it's also your chance to see something new.
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15: She says the best way to do it,
16: check the website first, make a plan.
15: And if you do check out Old City Hall, the audio tour is narrated by yours truly. At City Hall, I'm Omen Qureshi.
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29: Good luck. You're gonna need it.
30: Disney is hoping the Force is still with it this opening weekend for Star Wars, The Mandalorian, and Grogu. And not just because of the film's marketing campaign with Mandalorian-inspired products and Grogu-branded food.
31: Strap in.
30: Bloomberg reporter Chris Palmieri at the film's premiere says the plot for Disney this time is way thicker than that.
32: It's really a test of whether people who aren't Star Wars fans are going to come to what essentially a TV series that they're turning into a movie as opposed to an original Star Wars film.
30: In addition to the adorable Yoda, the film includes a lot of choreographed action scenes and visual effects, and success could lead to a whole new pipeline of TV to theater titles to lure Disney Plus subscribers out to the movies. Failure, though, could mean future planned Star Wars themed films could just end up being relegated to a long time ago in a streaming galaxy far, far away. Denise Pellegrini, Bloomberg Radio.
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0: And this report brought to you by Wayne's Auto Group. And right now, northbound 400 still in great shape, heading up to Barrie. But if you're southbound on the 400, you're going to find delays approaching Dunlop to south of it. Just volume. If you're on the eastbound 401, it's busy through Salem, but past that, everything is moving quite well despite the heavy overspray from all the rain. But somebody said it was in great shape down to the 35-115. If you're headed northbound on the 35-115, looks good into Peterborough and the Kawartha Lakes. With Cottage Country Traffic on the Nines, I'm Colette Desjardins.
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13: Good afternoon. It's Saturday, May 23rd. I'm Brandon DePond.
3: And I'm Lisa Emerald. Here's what's making news right now.
13: It may be good for your plants, but not so much for your outdoor plants as the city in the GTA gets drenched with heavy rain.
3: Breaking news from the Moss Park neighborhood as a woman is suspiciously pronounced dead in a parking garage.
15: This weekend, you can take a behind-the-scenes look at some of the city's most iconic landmarks.
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19: The Blue Jays try to make it four straight wins against the Pirates at home. Toronto FC getting set for their final match before the World Cup break, and the Tempo get Portland at home. Sports at 15.
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13: That means it is now time for Rogers Xfinity Internet Traffic and Weather together on the ones. 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
7: This report brought to you by Loblaws. Heading out onto the eastbound QEW east of Cawthra, left lane closed off with a collision. That's causing a delay from just east of Erin Mills. Before that, on and off delays approaching Walker's Line to approaching Ford Drive. If you're traveling beyond that crash and getting onto the eastbound Gardner, on and off slowdowns from the 427 to the Jarvis Ramp. Westbound Gardner backed up Spadina to Parkside, and then it's going to slow down on the westbound at QEW through Dixie, Ford Drive to Trafalgar, and then Walker's to approaching Brant. Eastbound 401, Dixie alternating express collectors all the way to Young. It's moving slowly. Then it's busy approaching Leslie collectors to the 404, slow through the collectors at Victoria Park. Westbound 401, volume Brock Street to approaching Salem. Then it's going to be slow Brimley alternating express collectors to Avenue. There was something going on in the collectors blocking the left shoulder. That cleared, though, so at least it's not there as a visual distraction anymore. Once you're through that mess, it's slow through Dixon. Northbound on the 410. Looks like they're still dealing with this issue here that is going to be approaching Derry. It's the HOV and two left lanes, or not two left lanes, the HOV and one left lane closed off. There was some debris on the highway, and I think a few vehicles struck that debris, caused some flat tires, so slow from Courtney Park, although it does look like it's starting to ease off a little bit through there, so that may have been cleared. Southbound 410 from, it looks like, Sandalwood Parkway down to Beauvais. It's moving slowly. Northbound DVP, north of Don Mills up to York Mills is busy. Southbound 404 DVP, there's a collision south of Shepherd in the express. It's going to be in the second lane from the right. It's already slow. Finch it to south of Lawrence. That's not going to help things through there. Then busy south of Bloor to approaching the Gardner. 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Now your forecast here from the 680 Traffic Center. 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
13: Have some shows you've been meaning to binge watch? Well, today is certainly the day for it, because doing anything outdoors is going to be a wet one, soaked to the bone kind of wet.
3: 680 meteorologist Carl Lamb is keeping dry at the 680 Weather Center because he's lucky enough to work in radio where we are not sending him outside for visual effect. What can we expect today, Carl?
7: You know, I would love to actually be outside. That is one of my guilty pleasures, is being outside and telling people you should stay indoors because it is wet out there today. That rain has been very slow moving. It really hasn't budged all that much, maybe a couple kilometers, but it has been consistently just kind of hugging the areas around Lake Simcoe and up north. And then we've had some steadier rain further east from Scarborough out towards Ajax, Whitby, Pickering, Oshawa, Bowmanville, and then again back through the Niagara region. So some slow but steady rain will lead to 30 to 50 millimeters in total. That's why we have special weather statements across the GTA. So heads up for some ponding and pooling on the roads. And just know also it's very windy out there too. Those gusts have been close to 50 kilometers per hour. So that certainly will make any adventure or trek outside wet. I mean, you'll get soaked just by being out there for a few minutes because that rain is turning sideways. Those gusts right now at Pearson up to 52 kilometers per hour. So just not the nice kind of day we're hoping for. We get a bit of a rebound for tomorrow as we'll still have some rain to deal with early and late in the day. But the afternoon looks like we may be able to carve out a few hours where it is not going to be so wet and so cold. So that's certainly some good news there. We'll tell you more about that coming up at 1:11. Right now it is 9 with light rain at Pearson. Again, very gusty. And we reached our guaranteed high 14 this morning. And reporting live, I'm Carl Lamb.
13: Thank you very much, Carl. 680 News Time, 1:05. And we have breaking news. This from Toronto Police, who say

0: On GO Transit, Lakeshore West trains aren't running between Union and Aldershot, and Barrie Line trains are also canceled this weekend. GO buses are replacing service on both routes.
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2: This year, there are 168 locations as part of Doors Open Toronto.
3: We've got more sites this year than we've actually ever presented.
2: Christine Williamson with Doors Open telling me this is your chance to go behind the scenes and check out some iconic locations for free, like City Hall, both old and current, Queen's Park, and the RC Water Treatment Plant. She says there are so many interesting venues to see.
3: The TVO studios are opening. The Toronto Star building is opening. 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The University of Toronto bookstores.
2: If you do plan to go, her advice?
3: Start with a plan. 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So some might be open only on Saturday or only on Sunday. So you don't want to get there and find out that it's closed.
2: At City Hall, I'm Omen Qureshi.
0: 680 News Time 107. Well, the Canadians have looked completely at home on the road this postseason, and Carolina is searching for answers. 680's J.J. Evison sets us up for tonight's Eastern Conference Final Game 2.
4: The Canadiens will try to grab a stranglehold of the Eastern Conference Final tonight when they face Carolina in Game 2 at the Lenovo Center. Montreal stunned the Hurricanes 6-2 in Thursday's opener, erupting for four first-period goals and improving to an incredible 7-2 on the road this postseason. Captain Nick Suzuki has points in every road playoff game so far for Montreal, while head coach Martin St. Louis says the Canadiens simply believe in the way they play away from home.
5: I feel like we're probably a little confident from how the season went for us on the road. You got to trust that the guys can just, like I always say, play the game that's in front of them, understanding who's on the other side. I think that's allowing us to be a good road team.
4: Carolina, meanwhile, searching for answers after its normally structured defensive game completely unraveled in Game 1. The puck drops for Game 2 at 7 tonight on Sportsnet and CBC. From the Sports Center, I'm J.J. Evison.
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1: It is now time for the News Radio Toronto gas price update. Hempro predicts the price will rise 3 cents at midnight to $1.82.9 a liter. Most GTA gas stations. And it is now time for Cottage Country traffic on the nines with Colette Desjardins. Colette.
7: 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And you know what? For the first time, northbound 400, finally, a delay north of Essa. There you go. Finally, it's only at 109, and finally we're seeing delays on the northbound 400. Now, we did have a problem on the northbound 400 just north of the 401. It was a disabled vehicle blocking the right lane, but that quickly cleared. If you're on the eastbound 401, busy through Salem, and then past that, it's in pretty good shape all the way down to the 35-115. If you're traveling on the 35-115, haven't seen any delays or heard of any troubles heading up to Peterborough and the Kawartha Lakes. It was also in pretty good shape on Highway 28 up to Burley Falls and Bancroft. If you're traveling right now on Highway 12, it's okay through Beaverton and Brecon. It was really slow into Brecon not too long ago, but that eased off. With Cottage Country traffic on the nines, I'm Colette Desjardins.
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3: 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It is now time for Rogers Xfinity Internet traffic and weather together on the ones with more on this very wet and rainy drive. It is Mike Davey.
4: Thanks, Brandon. This report brought to you by Mercedes-Benz Durham. And along with the weather, there's also going to be some problems on the go right now. Starting with the eastbound QEW, it's going to be a collision just east of Cawthra, blocking the left lane. So slow from Aaron Mills. Before that, you got volume as you start to approach Walker's Line on and off to approaching Ford Drive. Once you're through that delay in Mississauga due to that crash, if you're on to the eastbound Gardner, on and off delays from the 427 to the Jarvis Ramp. Westbound Gardner busy approaching Spadina to Park Lawn. Westbound QEW slow approaching Dixie, Ford Drive to Trafalgar, and then slow from Walker's to approaching Brant. Eastbound 401, Dixie alternating express collectors all the way to the 404. You can expect a delay. Then it's going to slow back down as you get to Warden in the collectors to beyond Kennedy. Westbound 401 west of Brock Street to approaching Salem is slow. And then it gets backed up again. Brimley alternating express collectors to approaching the Allen. Once you're through that, the rest of the drive should be all right. Northbound 410, just pull up the camera here. It looks like that issue approaching Derry has been cleared. There was a few vehicles pulled over. There was some debris on the highway. Those cars hit that debris and ended up with some flat tires, but it looks like everything is reopened. The flow of traffic is improved through there. Southbound 404 DVP, south of Shepherd in the Express. Second lane from the right, there's going to be a crash. Already slow Finch to south of Lawrence, so that crash not going to help things through there. Busy Bloor to approaching the Gardner. Northbound DVP expected delay approaching Eglinton up to York Mills. The spring drive event is on now at Mercedes-Benz Durham. 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Now your forecast here is Carl Lamb.
5: The rain continues across the GTA. It will continue through the afternoon into the evening, and temperatures will be around 10 for the afternoon when we had our guaranteed high this morning at midnight of 14. We're down to 8 degrees for tonight. Again, strong winds sustained around 30 kilometers per hour, gust to 50. And then for tonight, again, 8 for the low. Then for tomorrow, some rain showers in the morning. We'll have mostly cloudy conditions. There will be some sun that can sneak through. Temperatures up to 19 for tomorrow. And then another round of showers for tomorrow night with a low of 12. Right now, it is 9 at Pearson. Your guaranteed high already reached 14.
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3: And right now in downtown Toronto, it is currently got some rain coming down on the downtown core, sitting at 9 degrees. Good afternoon to you. I'm Brandon DePond. Thanks for joining us. Here are your top stories this hour. Well, you're going to want to bust out the rain boots, your jacket, an umbrella, and get ready to hold on to your hat with a mix of heavy rain of up to 50 millimeters, as well as strong wind gusts of around 50 kilometers an hour. This in store for the rest of today. However, for tomorrow, 680 meteorologist Carl Lamb says there will be a chance for morning rain, but things will dry out by the afternoon. Also, Toronto police are on scene near Dundas and Sherbourne after a medical complaint call turns into a woman being found dead inside a parking garage earlier this morning. Police say the case is currently being deemed as suspicious. And coming up after sports, we'll be learning more behind the death of a NASCAR great. But for now, it is time for sports. And from Sportsnet 590 The Fan, here is Luke Shields. Good afternoon, Luke.
9: Being tough today as they try for their fourth straight win at home against the Pittsburgh Pirates, as Pirates ace Paul Skeens gets the start on the mound while Patrick Corbin goes to the Jays. The Blue Jays took last night's series opener 6-2 and will try to secure the series win today. First pitch flies at 3:07 on Sportsnet and Sportsnet 590 The Fan. On the ice of the Stanley Cup playoffs, the Montreal Canadiens and Carolina Hurricanes gearing up for game two of their Eastern Conference final series after the Habs won Thursday's opener 6-2. The Canes will try to overcome their conference final demons and tie the series before the scene shifts to Montreal for games 3 and 4. Puck drop goes at 7 o'clock. You can watch on Sportsnet. In hoops, after dropping Thursday's fourth and final game of their road trip to the Lynx in Minnesota, the Toronto Tempo will try to get back above 500 tonight at home against the Portland Fire. Tip-off at Coca-Cola Coliseum goes at 6. On the pitch, Toronto FC will close out the pre-World Cup portion of their schedule tonight in the Windy City against the Chicago Fire. After two straight losses, kickoff in Chicago goes at 8:30. Meanwhile, in the Northern Super League, AFC Toronto tries to make it back-to-back wins out on the West Coast against Vancouver Rise FC at 4 o'clock. Canadian Premier League action, Inter Toronto on the opposite side of the country to AFC Toronto. They're out east for a date with the Halifax Wanderers. That gets going at 3. And in the CFL preseason rolling on today, and Argos fans get their first chance to see Chad Kelly suit up for the Boatmen in 18 months as the Argos take on the Tiger Cats in Hamilton at 4. Sports at 15 and 45, past every hour or any time at sportsnet.ca.
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3: We're learning more about the tragic death of legendary NASCAR driver Kyle Busch and the urgent 911 call made one day prior to his death.
19: New details emerging of a 911 call made the day before his death.
20: And tell me exactly what's happened.
21: I've got an individual that's shortness of breath, very hot, thinks he's going to pass out, and has produced a little bit of blood, coughing up some blood.
19: The Associated Press reporting Bush had been training in a racing simulator in North Carolina when he became unresponsive Wednesday.
3: According to a statement from his family released today, Bush died from severe pneumonia that progressed into sepsis. And now time for Cottage Country Traffic. Here is Colette Desjardins.
22: Thanks, and this report is brought to you by Lexus of Barrie. So right now on the northbound 400, seeing delays from Essex to north of Dunlop. It looks as though it's just volume. And on the eastbound 401, it's just busy through east of Salem, but in great shape all the way down to Belleville. If you're traveling on Highway 12, it was getting busy again in Brecon, but that quickly eased off. Don't forget on the 400. It's the northbound 48 at Baldwin. We've got that bridge construction, and right now you're sharing a lane, so it's temporary traffic signals. You have to wait for southbound to get through, and then you're able to go. So that's creating a bit of a backup. Fort Erie bound on the QEW in good shape over the Burlington Skyway Bridge all the way down to St. Catharines and Niagara Falls. With Cottage Country Traffic on the 9s, I'm Colette Desjardins.
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24: Home ice advantage, now with the Canadiens, after they ride a 4-goal first to a 6-2 victory.
23: Can Carolina respond in Game 2? Or will the Habs take a commanding series lead back to Canada? You just have to watch the Stanley Cup playoffs. 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
4: This report brought to you by Don Valley North Toyota. If you're heading out onto the eastbound QEW, there's going to be a crash east of Cawthra. Two left lanes will be closed off, so do keep that in mind. Very slow from Aaron Mills. Also busy approaching Walkers to approaching Ford Drive on and off. If you're heading out onto the eastbound 403, new problem at Highway 6 South. Left lane will be closed off for a collision. So it's getting backed up from Wilson. Eastbound on the 401, 410 alternating express collectors all the way to Leslie is slow. Warden to Kennedy collectors. Westbound 401 busy west of Brock Street to approaching Salem. And then from Brimley alternating express collectors to the Allen on the southbound 404 DVP. Collision just south of Shepherd. That is going to be in the express. Second lane from the right. Already slow Finch to south of Lawrence. So that's not going to help things there. Then south of Bloor to approaching the Gardner. Westbound on the Gardner, it's moving slowly approaching Spadina to Parkside, and then on the westbound QEW, expected delay from the west of the 427 to Dixie, Ford Drive to Trafalgar, Appleby to approaching Brant. 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Now your forecast, here's Carl Lamb.
5: More rain on the way across the GTA today, and it'll be a slow mover, that's for sure. Very gusty winds, too, gusting to between 40 to 50 kilometers per hour. And temperatures will be around 10 for the afternoon, down to 8 for tonight, as the rain does still stick around. It will taper off, but it's still there. Then for tomorrow, some showers in the morning, cloudy, with some sun in the afternoon with a high of 19. And then more rain tomorrow night with a low of 12. And then a few showers possible Monday morning with a high of 22 in the afternoon once we get into some sun. Right now, it is 9 with light rain at Pearson. Your guaranteed high was 14.
3: Thank you very much, Carl. And coming up at the bottom of the hour, of course, have the latest on this Saturday forecast, maybe giving you all the reason to stay indoors to avoid getting wet or blown away outside. Plus, we have more as Toronto police are investigating a woman's death that's suspicious after she was found deceased in a parking garage this morning in the downtown area. 680 News Time, 124.
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2: Rob Bass, a rapper who helped bring hip-hop and house music into the mainstream, has died at 59 years old.
3: I wanna rock right now. I'm Rob Bass and I came to get down.
2: Robert Ginyard, one half of the Harlem hip-hop duo Rob Bass and DJ EZ Rock, was best known for the 1988 chart topper It Takes Two. A statement on Instagram announcing his death says Rob's music, energy, and legacy helped shape a generation and brought joy to millions around the world. That song you just heard, It Takes Two, landed in the Billboard Hot 100, and the song has since been sampled by artists like Snoop Dogg and the Black Eyed Peas, and has also appeared in several films. Up next, we got business.
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8: A downside surprise in the latest inflation update in Canada. April's reading, 2.8%. 3.1% was expected. Taylor Schleich is rate strategist at the National Bank of Canada, and he says it could just be delayed.
9: It's not clear that this will represent the peak of inflation either. I mean, if you look at what gas prices have done so far in May, they're higher than they were in April. So it's likely we've got another step up to go from here. I think what's been encouraging, at least through these first couple months of the Iran war, is that the spread of kind of gasoline prices to other areas of the economy hasn't been super significant. Say, listen, we know oil prices are up. We know gas prices are up. There's not much we can do about that. But, you know, what we can have more control over is what core inflation pressures are doing. And those aren't really telling us that we need to step in.
8: Taylor Schleich is rate strategist at the National Bank of Canada. The next interest rate announcement is June the 10th. And with your weekend business report, I'm Chris McCusker.
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2: 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Let's take a look at that trip towards the cottage. And with more, here is Colette Desjardins.
12: Thanks, Brandon. And this report is brought to you by Access Storage. So right now, if you're northbound on the 400, we've got delays from Essex north of Dunlop. On the Highway 11, just north of Huntsville, we've got problems at Rock Haven, the cutoff to Rock Haven, left lane blocked with a collision. Emergency crews were on the scene. Taking a look at Highway 48, Baldwin, it's temporary bridge construction. You've got to wait for the southbound to get through and then you can go. So northbound. So that, of course, is causing a bit of a backup. With Cottage Country traffic on the nines, I'm Colette Desjardins.
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13: Good afternoon. It is Saturday, May 23rd. I'm Lisa Emerald.
2: And I'm Brandon DuPont. Here's what's making news right now.
13: If you plan to head out, you'll need to keep the umbrella handy as the GTA remains under a special weather statement with about 30 to 50 millimeters expected to fall.
2: And as well, we have police investigating after a woman was found dead inside a private garage in the Moss Park neighborhood this morning.
13: A couple of closures on both the TTC and GO Transit will slow down your commute today. All those details coming up.
14: The Blue Jays go for the series win against the Pirates at Rogers Centre. Toronto FC tries to bump a slump against Chicago, and the Canadiens and Hurricanes gearing up for Game 2 of the East Finals. Sports at 45.
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13: It is time for Rogers Xfinity Internet, traffic and weather together on the ones with Mike Davey.
15: This report brought to you by Lexus of Oakville. Traveling on the eastbound QEW east to Cawthra, two left lanes now closed off with a collision, so only the right lane getting through here. Heavy delay from east of Erin Mills. If you're traveling on the eastbound QEW through Burlington and Oakville, it'll be busy approaching Walker's Line on and off to approaching Ford Drive. Eastbound on the Gardner, Islington Express collectors to the Jarvis Ramp is slow. Westbound Gardner approaching Spadina to approaching the Humber Bridge, you can expect a delay. Then Park Lawn to approaching Islington. Westbound QEW from the 427 to approaching Cawthra, you can expect a delay through that stretch. Ford Drive to Trafalgar, Walkers to approaching Brant. Eastbound 401, it's a slow go pretty much from Mavis, alternating express collectors all the way to the 404, and then slow Warden to Kennedy through the collectors. Westbound 401 west of Brock Street to approaching Salem, moving slowly, then approaching Kennedy, alternating express collectors to Avenue, and then it slows back down Islington to Dixon. Southbound 404 DVP south of Shepherd, there is going to be a collision in the express second lane from the right, already slow south of Finch to south of Lawrence, so it's not going to help things through there. Does get busy again as you start to approach Bayview Bloor to approaching the Gardner. Northbound DVP backed up approaching Eglinton up to York Mills. At least a 2026 NX 350 all-wheel drive F-Sport Series 2 from Lexus of Oakville from 2.9% for 24 months. See lexusofoakville.ca. Your next report is at 141 from the 680 Traffic Center. I'm Mike Davey.
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13: Is a soggy Saturday ruining barbecue plans and hairdos across the GTA. And if you're thinking of waiting for it to pass to get some outdoor chores done, you'll be waiting until tomorrow.
2: Environment Canada has issued a special weather statement for the GTA warning of a low-pressure system bringing nothing but heavy rain. 680 meteorologist Carl Lamb joins us now live with what we can expect and when. Carl.
16: All right. Well, when it's been ongoing since this morning, and it hasn't stopped. It's just continuing to kind of slowly work its way through the GTA, and it is not moving quickly. This same band has been targeting the Niagara region for, you know, at least 3 hours since I've been looking at radar. Alistair was probably tracking this this morning as well. So St. Catharines, Beamsville, Stony Creek, Hamilton, Burlington, all dealing with that steady rain across the GTA right along the QEW there. And then some lighter rain as you get into Mississauga, Etobicoke, Markham, Richmond Hill, Bolton, Whitchurch, Stouffville, and then over towards Ajax. But as you head further north up towards Sunderland, the Kawarthas, Beaverton, Brecon, and any of those cottage country routes, it is going to be wet and it is going to slow things down quite a bit. So just not the type of day you want to be outside, because also we have gusty winds gusting to between 40 to 50 kilometers per hour. So kind of a miserable day out there with that gusty easterly wind. When does it stop? Tomorrow morning. So unfortunately, this is going to be our reality until this system slowly pulls away. And I mean, very slowly. So tomorrow we'll have some rain in the morning. There will be some dry time from the late morning into the early afternoon before another round comes in. But still a lot to keep track of with this special weather statement for 30 to 50 millimeters of rain on the way for today. Right now it is 9 at Pearson. Your guaranteed high was 14. And reporting live, I'm Carl Lamb.
13: 680 News Time, 134. And we're following breaking news from Toronto police who are investigating after they found a woman dead inside of a downtown garage. It happened just before 9:30 this morning near Dundas Street and Seaton Street. Police say they were flagged down for a medical complaint. When they arrived on scene, they found a woman dead inside of a private garage. The investigation is still ongoing. Anyone with information is asked to contact police. It was 680 News Radio for more on this developing story.
2: 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Mayor Olivia Chow announcing the death of longtime former Toronto councillor as well as TTC chair Howard Moscow. In a social media post this afternoon, Mayor Chow says his councillor colleagues will remember him as a tenacious fighter for social justice, whether it was people living with disabilities, tenants, people without homes, transit users, and so many equity-deserving communities. Moscow was 86.
13: 680 News time, 1:35. Well, if taking transit is your plan this weekend, we've got a couple of disruptions to tell you about. At the TTC, there is no subway service on Line 2, the Lord Danforth line, between Woodbine and Kennedy stations for plant track work all weekend long. You can hop on a shuttle bus at any station except Warden, which is fully closed. On the go, trains aren't running on the Lakeshore West line from Union Station to Aldershot, but go buses are stopping at West Harbour, Aldershot, Burlington, Oakville, Clarkson Go, and Bramley Go. There's no train service on the Barrie line this weekend. Go buses are picking up the slack there too, but they don't connect to Union or Downsview stations. And if you're going to see Bruno Mars tonight, there's no go train service to Rogers Station. You'll have to take the TTC.
2: 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Peel police are out with a warning about fireworks today after they were set off and aimed at people gathered at Chincoosey Park in Brampton just last weekend. They took to social media today to say that they've been watching for similar events being planned after the Victoria Day chaos and will be keeping a close watch all weekend long.
17: We're going to be there too, and in numbers. Remember, folks, fireworks are banned in Brampton, and if you're firing them at other people or from your car, well, that's just illegal everywhere. We hate to be a buzzkill, but some of you take it too far. Remember, we made tons of arrests on Victoria Day, and if we have to, we'll make even more this weekend. So if you're just coming out this weekend to have fun and enjoy yourselves, this message isn't for you. Come on out, have fun, and we're going to be there to keep you safe.
2: And police say that they charged 13 suspects between the ages of 18 and 26 years old, along with one youth.
13: Well, with women's sports booming like never before at the pro level, what about grassroots? Simon Bennett has more on a special weekend event going on at the Downsview Hangar.
18: It's the first annual Her Sports Fest for girls and women at any age who can get involved and in some cases try something new, co-founder Sherry Lamb.
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19: 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Biathlon is going to be on site. And so we're so excited with the different events that we have.
18: There are interactive activations, demos, and athlete appearances. 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I'm Simon Bennett.
13: Coming up next in about 30 seconds, we'll take a look at the gas price update.
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13: 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Enpro predicts the price will rise 3 cents at midnight to $1.82.9 a liter at most GTA stations. It is now time for Cottage Country traffic on the nines with Colette Desjardins.
12: Thanks, Lisa. And this report is brought to you by Access Storage. I'm just looking at the cameras right now before I write it in my script. But on the Fort Erie bound QEW approaching the Garden City Skyway on the bridge, I can see there's a crash. Two left lanes are blocked. Emergency crews, I can't tell if they're on the scene, but you're getting by in the right lane. So that's causing a bit of a backup as you approach the Garden City Skyway. And because of that, Toronto bound on this Garden City Skyway, slowing down to look at those problems on the Fort Erie bound. We have a bit of a delay on the northbound 400 heading up towards Barrie. It was from Essa to north of Dunlop. And then when you get onto Highway 11 all the way up to Huntsville, north of Huntsville at Rock Haven Road, we've got a crash. It's in the left lane. Emergency crews are on the scene. Doesn't seem to be causing too much of a delay there, but people heading northbound were definitely slowing down to just have a look. If you're headed right now on the 35-115, we had a problem just north of 35, but that quickly cleared. So right now, 35-115 is moving well all the way up to Peterborough and the Kawartha Lakes. If you're wondering about eastbound 401, it was just busy through Salem, and then it picks up all the way out to the 35-115. With Cottage Country Traffic on the Nines, I'm Colette Desjardins.
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15: This report brought to you by True Green. If you're heading out onto the eastbound QEW, there is a collision east of Cawthra. It's going to be blocking two left lanes, so it's going to be very slow from Erin Mills. Before that, approaching Walker's, on and off delays to about Ford Drive, so it's going to be a bit of a lengthy stretch of highway where it's going to be moving slowly. If you're out onto the eastbound Gardner, it's backed up as you start to approach Park Lawn, on and off to the Jarvis Ramp. Westbound Gardner slow approaching Spadina to Parkside. Southbound 404 DVP south of Shepherd in the Express. It's going to be two center lanes closed off with a collision. Slow Finch to south of Lawrence. That's not going to help things through there. It starts to slow down Bayview Bloor to approaching the Gardner. If you're out onto the eastbound 401, volume Mavis to the 404 alternating express collectors. Warden to Kennedy through the collectors. Slow through Salem. Westbound 401 busy west of Brock Street to Salem. Kennedy transfer to the from collectors to express. It was completely closed off for flooding. They just wrapped up that, so it has cleared. It is slow Brimley to Avenue, alternating express collectors, Islington to Dixon. Eastbound 403 at Highway 6 South, the left lane's closed off with a collision. It's slow from Wilson, and then it's going to be busy upper middle to east to Dundas. True Green, stop doing it yourself. 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Your next report is at 1:51. Now your forecast, here is Carl Lamb.
16: Thanks, Mike. Yeah, it's all about the rain today across the GTA. Still going, still will be going into the evening, too. And temperatures will be around 10 this afternoon, down to an overnight low of 8. And then for the winds, they're gusty up to 50 kilometers per hour. And then for tomorrow, some rain showers in the morning. Then we'll have cloudy conditions. There will be some sun that tries to break through. Tomorrow's high is 19 before another round of light rain comes in tomorrow night with a low of 12. Right now, it is 9 degrees at Pearson. We reached our guaranteed high this morning of 14.
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13: It is 9 degrees, feeling like 4 with some rain here in Toronto. Good afternoon, I'm Lisa Amaral, and here are the top stories this hour. Well, police are investigating after a woman was found dead inside of a private garage this morning near Dundas and Sherbourne. Officers say they were flagged down for a medical complaint and later located the woman. They say they are treating the death as suspicious but do not have any further details. Well, rain, and more rain. That's what we can expect to see weather-wise today. Environment Canada has issued a special weather statement with about 30 to 50 millimeters expected to fall. And the TTC's Line 2 is shut down between Kennedy and Woodbine for planned track work. On GO Transit, there is no service on the Barrie Line, and on the Lakeshore West Line, trains are not running between Union and Aldershot GO. Shuttle buses are running. 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
14: Good afternoon, Lisa. The streaking Blue Jays will try to extend their winning streak to 4 and secure the series win today against the Pittsburgh Pirates at Rogers Centre. The Jays have a tough task on their hands as they face Pirates ace Paul Skeens, while Patrick Corbin gets the nod on the mound for the Jays. First pitch flies a little after 3 o'clock. You can watch on Sportsnet and listen on 590 The Fan. In hockey, the Stanley Cup playoffs continuing today with Game 2 of the Eastern Conference Finals in Raleigh, North Carolina, between the Hurricanes and Montreal Canadiens. The Habs handed the Canes their first loss of these playoffs in Game 1, and Carolina tries to send the series back to Montreal even at ones, with puck drop set for 7 o'clock on Sportsnet. In hoops, after dropping Tuesday's fourth and final game of their road trip in Minnesota against the Lynx, the Toronto Tempo are back at home to take on the Portland Fire. Tip-off at Coca-Cola Coliseum goes at 6. Lots of action on the pitch today, including Toronto FC, who will try to shake off back-to-back losses and wrap up their pre-World Cup schedule in winning fashion in Chicago against the Fire. Kickoff goes at 8:30. In the Northern Super League, AFC Toronto tries to get back in the win column for the first time in a little less than a month today in Vancouver against the Rise. Kickoff set for 4 o'clock. In the Canadian Premier League, AFC Toronto are out on the East Coast as they get set to run with the Halifax Wanderers today. That gets going at 3. And in the CFL, the Argos open up their preseason schedule today in Hamilton against the Tiger Cats. Kickoff set for 2 o'clock. Sports at 15 and 45, past every hour or any time at sportsnet.ca.
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13: Seed oils have come under scrutiny as potentially unhealthy or even harmful, but some experts now say some are okay when eaten in moderation. Eva Fragiscados looks at the pros and cons of seed oils with food and nutrition expert Rose Wiseman.
10: So what are seed oils? They're oils that are extracted from seeds, such as canola, sunflower, soybean, corn oil, grapeseed, and safflower oil.
11: Rose Wiseman says seed oils are often heavily processed and refined and are common in ultra-processed foods.
10: So they're very common in cookies and in cakes. And ultra-processed foods contain these oils. And under high heat, like deep frying, they change the chemical structure of the oil that can become dangerous to our health.
11: She says they also contain omega-6 fatty acids, which can lead to health issues.
10: Excess omega-6s, which a lot of these oils have, can cause, over time, inflammation, leading to chronic and serious disease.
11: Reisman says there are a few pros.
10: Why do people buy them? They're cheap. They're shelf-stable. There's unsaturated fat, as, again, some do have also omega-3 fatty acids.
11: I'm Eva Fragiscados.
1: Time for Cottage Country traffic with Colette Desjardins.
2: Thanks. And this report brought to you by Lexus of Barrie, northbound 400. We had a delay through Barrie, but that's eased off. Northbound 400 extension in great shape right now through Port 7 up to Parry Sound. If you're traveling on northbound Highway 11, may still have a crash north of the Huntsville area. It was at Rockhaven Road, the left lane blocked with the crash. If you're in that area and can provide details, let us know if it's clear or if it's still there. Our traffic number you can call is star 680. Taking a look at the Fort Erie bound QEW, yes, we have got a crash. It's on top of the Garden City Skyway. Two left lanes are blocked, so it's backed up from Welland Avenue. And of course, if you're Toronto bound on the QE, you're going to find it's quite slow over the bridge as you're looking at the Fort Erie problems. If you're headed right now on the eastbound 401, it was busy east of Salem, but not too bad. And then it was in great shape out to Belleville. Eastbound 407 at last check, just a little bit of a slowdown, just approaching the 115. It's off and on. So, and northbound 35 in great shape from the 115 all the way up to Minden. With Cottage Country traffic on the nines, I'm Colette Desjardins.
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15: 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Eastbound QEW, first delays on and off approaching Walker's Line to approaching Ford Drive. And then east to Cawthra, they cleared the collision there, so all lanes have reopened. Still going to be slow approaching Mississauga Road to Dixie. If you're on to the eastbound Gardner from there, approaching Park Lawn, on and off delays to approaching the Jarvis Ramp. On the westbound Gardner, west to Jarvis, on and off delays to Parkside. Westbound QEW busy 427 to Dixie, Ford Drive to Trafalgar, and then Appleby to approaching Brant. On the eastbound 401, it's a slow go from Dixie, alternating express collectors all the way to Keel, and then it's going to slow back down Bayview Express Collectors to approaching the 404 slow through Salem. Westbound 401 busy west of Brock Street to approaching Salem from Kennedy, alternating Express Collectors to Avenue. Slow Islington to Dixon. Southbound 400 south of Finch getting onto the 401. You can expect a delay there. Traveling on the southbound 404 DVP south of Shepherd in the Express, a second lane from the right will be closed off with a collision. Already slow Finch to south of Lawrence, so it won't help things through there. Gets busy again approaching Bayview Bloor to approaching the Gardner. Northbound DVP, it's moving slowly approaching Eglinton up to York Mills. Eastbound on the 403, they cleared the collision that was at Highway 6 South, so all lanes have reopened. Still be busy on the approach to Highway 6 South. Should start to ease off. Volume QEW to beyond Dundas and then approaching Erin Mills to approaching Mavis. Canadians love Toyota. 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Your next report is at 201. Now your forecast, here's Carl Lamb.
16: Yeah, it is really just wet today across the GTA. Soggy Saturday with rain continuing. It's still moving across the GTA at this point. 10 is the afternoon temperature. That's pretty much how warm it gets. And then we're down to 8 degrees for tonight. Gusty easterly wind as well. Tomorrow, still some showers in the morning and then cloudy with some sun and a high of 19. And then some more showers for tomorrow night with a low of 12. And then for Monday, mostly cloudy with some sun later in the day with a high of 22. Right now, it's light rain out of Pearson and 9 degrees. Your afternoon temperature is 10.
1: 680 News Time, 154. This just into 680 News Radio. Tonight's long-awaited Bruno Mars show at Rogers Stadium has been postponed due to weather. Rogers Stadium just issued a statement saying due to inclement weather, tonight's Bruno Mars show has been rescheduled to May 31st. All previously purchased tickets will be honored for the new date. The statement also reads that information will be sent to ticket holders through the Ticketmaster app or Rogers Stadium.
0: Toronto welcomes the return of Spencer Horwitz with plans to spoil his homecoming.
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27: Now these frozen entrees are getting a modern glow-up. These meals now prominently feature lean proteins and fiber-rich vegetables, with many of these meals made specifically for those on weight loss drugs. And GLP-1 usage is forcing food makers to rethink portion sizes. Around 12% of adults say they're currently on a GLP-1, and that number is expected to grow significantly in the coming years. Courtney Donahoe, Bloomberg Radio.
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1: Traffic, here is Colette Desjardins.
5: 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Northbound Highway 11, north of Bracebridge, north of Stevenson Road, vehicles in the ditch on the left side, so the backup is from approaching Stevenson. We've got crews on the scene creating a backup. Now, Fort Erie bound on the QEW over the Garden City Skyway, you've got two left lanes blocked. And then 50 meters past that, the right lane. So stay in the right lane because you're weaving through it. And right now it's backed up from approaching Welland Avenue. Police, of course, on the scene. With Cottage Country traffic on the nines, I'm Colette Desjardins.
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7: Good afternoon. It is Saturday, May 23rd. I'm Brandon DePond.
1: And I'm Lisa Emerald. Here's what's making news right now.
7: We are in store for a super wet and windy Saturday with special weather statement in effect for Toronto and the GTA. We'll get the lowdown with your forecast in just minutes.
1: New details are known as a woman is found dead in a parking garage near Dundas and Sherbourne this morning. Police are investigating the death as suspicious.
8: It's your chance to experience parts of the city you normally don't get to see.
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8: Doors Open Toronto is back this weekend. Everything you need to know coming up.
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10: The Blue Jays try to keep the good vibes rolling against the Pirates at home. 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
7: And it is now time for Rogers Xfinity Internet traffic and weather together on the ones. 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
15: The support brought to you by the Big Apple, westbound 401, busy west of Brock Street to Salem. Then it slows back down as you get towards Brimley, alternating express collectors to Avenue, Islington to Dixon, ramp to Highway 25, right lane, there's a collision. Then approaching Guelph Line, another collision is going to be blocking the right lane, so it's very slow from Highway 25. Eastbound 401, it's starting to get busy. Approaching Highway 6 North to just beyond Guelph Line, everyone's slowing down looking at that westbound problem. Then it gets busy again. Dixie alternating express collectors to Keele. Approaching Leslie express collectors to the 404. Slow through Salem. Southbound 404 DVP. They cleared the collision south of Shepherd in the express. So all lanes have reopened there. Still busy. Finch to south of Lawrence. And then it's going to get backed up again. Bayview Bloor to approaching the Gardner. Westbound Gardner on and off. Delays from approaching Spadina to Parkside. And then again just beyond Park Lawn to approaching the 427. Westbound QEW backed up 427 to Dixie, Ford Drive to Trafalgar. A little bit slow as you get through Guelph Line. On the eastbound QEW Walker's Line, on and off delays to about Trafalgar. Then it slows back down approaching Mississauga Road to Dixie. Southbound 427, it's backed up approaching Dundas in the express, getting on to the Gardner. Try the Big Apple's famous apple bread pies made right before your eyes and apple cider from the 401 Cider Brewery. Look at the big red apple off the 401 at exit 497 or thebigapple.ca. Your next report is at 211 from the 680 Traffic Center. I'm Mike Davey.
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7: And, well, it's a great weekend to cozy up with a good book and maybe some snacks. Maybe organize that sock drawer you've been neglecting because it's going to rain a lot all day and night.
1: 680 meteorologist Carl Lamb joins us now live with the soggy Saturday forecast. Carl.
11: Yeah, Lisa, well, the rain has not let up so far this morning and afternoon, so we are in for a very slow-moving system. So the rain's still pretty steady through the Niagara region, heavier now out towards areas like Milton, Campbellville, Oakville, Bronte, and over towards Burlington as well, and Mississauga and Etobicoke starting to pick up there as well. It has been consistently raining, though, but we'll have another wave coming towards downtown where the rain is steadier. It's also why the Bruno Mars concert has been postponed, because it would just not probably electrically with all the systems that they need. It probably just wouldn't work because there's 30 to 50 millimeters of rain on the way. So that special weather statement for a good reason today. Watch out for ponding and pooling on the roads, and the winds are gusty too. They're gusting up to about 45 kilometers per hour. Still very strong, still going to make it wet when you just even walk outside for a little bit. And so just know that today is a complete washout for sure. And then we will have some drier conditions on the way for tomorrow, even though we still have to deal with some rain, just not as much. Right now, it is 8 degrees. Now, we've lost a degree out of Pearson, and we reached our guaranteed high of 14 this morning. And reporting live, I'm Carl Lamb.
12: 680 News Time, 2:05. And we have breaking news from Toronto police, who are trying to determine if a woman's death inside a downtown garage involves foul play. They're flagged down near Dundas Street and Seaton Street, that just near Sherbourne, at around 9:30 this morning for a reported medical call. When they got there, they found a woman dead inside a private garage. Police say they're treating it as suspicious until the coroner says otherwise. Anyone with information is asked to come forward. And again, make sure to stay with 680 News Radio for more on this developing story.
1: Well, Toronto is mourning the loss of former councillor and TTC chair Howard Mosco, who has died at the age of 86. Mosco spent 31 years at City Hall, earning a reputation as a fierce advocate for transit, affordable housing, and social justice. Mayor Chow took to social media this afternoon, saying his sharp humor, encyclopedic memory, and larger-than-life personality made him one of Toronto's most unforgettable politicians. He's being remembered as a tireless champion for a fairer city.
12: 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The time.

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1: Well, this weekend is your chance to go behind the scenes and see the inner workings of some of this city's most iconic landmarks. 680's Moma Qureshi has everything you need to know about Doors Open Toronto.
2: This year, Doors Open Toronto has 168 locations.
3: The biggest Doors Open we've had in about 10 years.
2: Christine Williamson with Doors Open telling me this is your chance to get out there and take a behind-the-scenes look at some of the city's most iconic locations.
3: Toronto City Hall opens its doors. You can see the council chamber. You can see the 27th floor observation deck. We're also representing Old City Hall again. The R.C. Harris Water Filtration Plant is a very, very popular site.
2: But she says it's also your chance to see something new.
3: We do encourage people to get off the beaten track, go outside the core, find some different spaces you've never been to before, and find a new favorite.
2: She says the best way to do it,
3: check the website first, make a plan.
2: And if you do check out Old City Hall, the audio tour is narrated by yours truly. At City Hall, I'm Oman Qureshi.
0: 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The Blue Jays solved one Pittsburgh flamethrower on Friday night. This afternoon, though, comes arguably the weekend's toughest test. 680's J.J. Evison has more.
4: The Blue Jays showed patience and timely hitting Friday night in a 6-2 win over Pittsburgh, and they'll need more of the same this afternoon against reigning NL Cy Young winner Paul Skeens. Toronto worked rookie flamethrower Bubba Chandler for 99 pitches over five innings before pulling away late behind doubles from Yohendrick Piñango and George Springer. Manager John Schneider says opposing pitchers have attacked the Jays differently this season, but liked what he saw from his team's offense last night.
5: I thought we battled, and I thought the at-bats got better later, to be honest with you, but when you're facing really good pitchers, you got to be a little bit tighter.
4: Now the challenge gets even bigger as Toronto looks for a fourth straight win against one of baseball's most dominant starters. First pitch just after 3 on Sportsnet 590 The Fan and Sportsnet. From the Sports Center, I'm J.J. Evison.
1: Well, if you're relying on transit this weekend, there is a few changes that you'll want to be aware of. On the TTC, there is no subway service on Line 2 between Woodbine and Kennedy stations all weekend long. That's all due to scheduled track work. Shuttle buses are running at all affected stations except Warden Station, which is completely closed off. Meanwhile, on GO Transit, there is no Lakeshore West train service between Union Station and Aldershot. GO buses are making stops at West Harbour, Aldershot, Burlington, Oakville, Clarkson GO, and Ramaligo stations instead. There's also no train service on the Barrie Line this weekend. GO buses are replacing trains there as well, but they won't connect to Union Station or Downsview Park.
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0: 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And Enpro predicts the price will rise 3 cents at midnight to $1.82.9 a liter at most GTA gas stations. Up next, traffic and weather together.
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12: 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If you're planning to hit the roads this afternoon, going to be quite busy in the GTA here, starting with the westbound 401 west of Brock Street to Salem, and it'll be busy Brinley to Avenue, alternating express collectors, Islington to

0: Dixon, ramp to Highway 25, right lane, there's a collision. And then approaching Guelph Line, a right lane is closed off with a crash, slow from Highway 25. Eastbound 401, approaching Highway 6 North to east of Guelph Line, it's moving slowly. Dixie to Keele, alternating express collectors, slow through Salem. Northbound DVP, approaching Eglinton up to York Mills, is slow. Southbound 400, south of Finch to the 401, moving slowly. Southbound 404 DVP, Finch to south of Lawrence, you can expect a delay there. And then it's going to get slow again as you start to approach Bayview Bloor to approaching the Gardner. On the westbound Gardner, it's busy as you start to travel, as you start to approach Spadina, then you get a brief break and the delay slows back down Jamison to Parkside. Westbound QEW slow 427 on and off to approaching Mississauga Road, Ford Drive to Trafalgar, slow through Guelph Line. Eastbound QEW, Walker's Line, on and off delays to Trafalgar, and then it's slow Aaron Mills to Dixie. The eastbound Gardner, spotty delays from the 427 to the Jarvis Ramp. Southbound 427 approaching Dundas and the Express getting onto the Gardner, going to be pretty backed up through there as well. Boasting some of the best brand loyalty in Canada, not that Don Valley North at Toyota likes to boast, visit the showroom or donvalleynorthatoyota.com, a division of Wayne's Auto Group. Your next report at 2:21. Now your forecast here is Carl Lamb.
1: All right, the special weather statement continues across the GTA, and heavier rain now out towards Milton and Mississauga, Oakville, so impacting the QEW, the 401, and this is not moving very quickly, so this is going to be slow moving, so it could lead to some flooding out on the roads too, and especially on those ramps that are prone to flooding. Just know those are going to be an issue for sure. And then this steadier rain is headed towards downtown, so right along the Gardner and over towards North York, Vaughan, Richmond Hill, Thornhill, up towards Aurora. We'll start to see it pick up again, and then more rain up towards the Kawarthas, Fenland Falls, Bob Cajun. It is just completely waterlogged up there. 10 degrees for the afternoon temperature, 8 for the overnight low. Gusty easterly winds up to 50 kilometers per hour as well. For tomorrow, a few showers in the morning, cloudy with some sun in the afternoon, and a high of 19. Right now it's rain and 8 degrees out of Pearson. Your guaranteed high was 14.
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2: Right now in downtown Toronto, the rain coming down, sitting at 9 degrees. Good afternoon. I'm Brandon DePond. Here are your top stories this hour. Well, you're going to want to make sure you pack your umbrella with heavy rain expected to hit Toronto and parts of the GTA. The low-pressure system bringing between 30 and 50 millimeters of rain. The special weather statement remains in effect for the city. Make sure to keep it locked here to 680 News Radio for traffic and weather together on the ones as meteorologist Carl Lamb is on the Weather Watch. And that weather, that has caused Bruno Mars' concert tonight at Rogers Stadium to be a no-go. The concert that was supposed to open up the 2026 season at the venue will now be rescheduled to Sunday, May 31st. Also, a woman has been pronounced dead inside a private garage in the Moss Park neighborhood. Police were flagged down just before 9:30 this morning for a medical complaint. When officers arrived on scene, they found a woman dead. No word yet on whether foul play has been involved in this case. And coming up after sports, Peel Police are warning the public that they don't want a repeat of last weekend's fireworks chaos. But it is now time for sports. You got the Jays, you got some playoff hockey, a whole lot, and we got Luke Shields covering it all. Good afternoon, Luke.
7: Good afternoon, Brandon. And yes, a busy day here in the city for sports. We'll start with the Blue Jays, who will be in tough today as they try for their fourth straight win at home against the Pittsburgh Pirates. As Pirates ace Paul Skeens gets the start on the mound while Patrick Corbin goes for the Jays. The Jays took last night's series opener 6-2, and they'll try to secure the series win today. First pitch at 3:07 on Sportsnet and Sportsnet 590 The Fan. On the ice of the Stanley Cup playoffs, the Montreal Canadiens and Carolina Hurricanes gearing up for Game 2 of their Eastern Conference Final Series after the Habs won Thursday's opener 6-2. The Canes will try to overcome their conference final demons and tie the series before the scene shifts to Montreal for games 3 and 4. Puck drop goes at 7 o'clock. You can watch it on Sportsnet. In hoops, after dropping Thursday's fourth and final game of their road trip to the Lynx in Minnesota, the Toronto Tempo will try to get back above 500 tonight at home against the Portland Fire. Tip-off at Coca-Cola Coliseum goes at 6 o'clock. On the pitch, Toronto FC will close out the pre-World Cup portion of their schedule tonight in the Windy City against the Chicago Fire after two straight losses. Kickoff in Chicago at 8:30. Meanwhile, in the Northern Super League, AFC Toronto tries to make it back-to-back wins out on the West Coast against Vancouver Rise FC at 4. Canadian Premier League action Inter Toronto on the opposite side of the country to AFC Toronto. They're out east for a date with the Halifax Wanderers. That gets going at 3 o'clock. And in the CFL preseason rolling on today, and Argos fans get their first chance to see Chad Kelly suit up for the Boatmen in 18 months as the Argos take on the Tiger Cats in Hamilton at 4. 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
2: 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The time now, 2:18. Peel Regional Police are out with a stern warning for anyone planning fireworks in Peel Region this weekend to not do it, or they'll face serious consequences. It comes after a chaotic Victoria Day in Chincoozee Park in Brampton, where people were shooting fireworks at one another, and police ended up making several arrests. They took to social media earlier today to say they'll be watching closely this weekend.
13: Thinking of Bunsen Day 2.0? Well, think again. We've been monitoring things online, and we're aware that some of you have plans to join events this weekend in Brampton and Mississauga and cause problems like you did in Ching Park. Well, we're going to be there too, and in numbers. We made tons of arrests on Victoria Day, and if we have to, we'll make even more this weekend.
2: Police say last weekend they charged 13 suspects between the ages of 18 and 26 years old, along with one minor. 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Screening measures have been put in place at Canadian borders amid the deadly Ebola outbreak in Africa. Canada's Chief Public Health Officer, Dr. Joss Reimer, says they've beefed up staff at common points of entry and that screening questions are being asked about where people have traveled and whether they have symptoms. Dr. Reimer also says quarantine officers are at the border to assess incoming travelers flagged during screening. Director General of the World Health Organization has said the risk of Ebola in the region it's affecting in Central Africa is now very high, while the global risk remains low. 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Up next, traffic and weather together on the ones.
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2: 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Time for Rogers Xfinity Internet traffic and weather together on the ones. Here is a very busy Mike Dick.
0: Thanks, Brandon. This report brought to you by Joseph Gas. Yes, very busy on the major routes in the GTA. Starting with the westbound 401, west of Brock Street to Salem is slow. Brimley to Avenue, alternating express collectors. Islington to Dixon, ramp to Highway 25, right lane closed off with a collision. Then approaching Guelph Line, a right lane will be closed off with a crash here as well. That's causing a delay. Approaching Highway 25, if you think about using Campbellville Road as an alternate, just spoke to a traffic spotter, very busy as an alternate, so just keep that in mind. Eastbound 401, approaching Highway 6 North to just beyond Guelph Line, it's moving slowly. Everyone is stopping, looking at that westbound problem. Slows back down 410, alternating express collectors to Keel, and then from approaching Young in the express to Bayview, Bayview collectors over to the 404. Slow in the collectors from the 404 pretty much all the way to Kennedy. Delays are all over the place this afternoon. It's always like this when you get this kind of weather, unfortunately. Westbound 401 west of Brock Street to approaching Salem is going to be busy. Mentioned that already. Northbound DVP, Don Mills up to York Mills is slow. Southbound 404 DVP, south of Finch to south of Lawrence, you can expect a delay. Then from Don Mills to approaching the Gardner. Westbound Gardner, slow through Spadina. Eastbound Gardner on and off delays from the 427 to the Jarvis Ramp. Southbound 427, expect a delay approaching Dundas in the express, getting onto the Gardner. Eastbound QEW on and off delays approaching Walker's Line to approaching Trafalgar, east of Aaron Mills to Dixie. Westbound QEW backed up west of the 427 to Dixie. Ford Drive to Trafalgar and then Walker's Line to approaching Brant. 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Now your forecast, Carl Lamb.
1: It's rain all across the GTA. Heavier rain for areas like Burlington, Oakville, Waterdown, and Milton at this point. And that rain is headed for downtown. So heads up that we'll get into some even steadier rain showers as we go into the next half hour to 45 minutes or so. This is a slow-moving system, so it may take that long to even start to see that rain pick up even more. 10 is the afternoon temperature. 8 is the overnight low. For tomorrow, there's a few showers in the morning, then another chance for rain later in the evening. But during that window where it's not raining, we may see some sun. So 19 for the high on Sunday and a low of 12. And then for Monday, mostly cloudy to start with a few showers possible, but also some sun by the afternoon with a high of 22. Right now, it is 8 degrees. Very cool out there at Pearson, and your guaranteed high was 14.
2: 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And 680 News Time, 2:24. More upon the forecast. Yes, we'll have the latest on a special weather statement still in effect as Toronto and the GTA gets hit hard with a torrential downpour with anywhere between 30 and 50 millimeters of rainfall expected throughout the day. 680 News Time, 2:24.
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23: I'm Tim Demopoulos. CUSMA negotiations could intensify within the next few weeks, and Unifor, Canada's largest private sector union and the leading voice for auto workers in Canada, has outlined a set of key priorities heading into any talks. Lana Payne is the national president of Unifor.
24: Obviously, our first priority is to get the tariffs removed that have been applied through the Section 232 on autos, but on all sectors in the Canadian economy. That has to be a priority because any discussion on things like rules of origin or all of these other items that will likely become part of the negotiation around auto are kind of useless and futile until we get to a place where we're discussing and having those tariffs removed. So that's our number one priority.
23: Another major priority is increasing pressure on automakers that sell vehicles in Canada to manufacture them domestically.
24: Our second priority is to advocate for the position that we've talked about for over a year now, and that is if you sell in North America, you build in North America, and to try to get the U.S. to focus on where the real problem here. The problem is not Canada. The problem is we have regional auto industries around the world, and in the case of where we live, it's North America. And in that region, we need to be able to have an agreement that treats working people fair in all three countries.
23: Lana Payne is with Unifor, and with your weekend business report, I'm Tim Demopoulos.
25: In Canada, the leading cause of death is cancer. 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
28: Good afternoon. It is Saturday, May 23rd. I'm Lisa Emerald.
2: And I'm Brandon DePont. Here's what's making news right now.
28: An umbrella will be your best friend today as the GTA remains under a special weather statement with about 30 to 50 millimeters of rain expected to fall.
2: Breaking news from Rogers Stadium, where tonight's Bruno Mars concert has been postponed till next Sunday due to today's weather.
28: Police are investigating after a woman was found dead at a private garage this morning near Dundas and Sherbourne.
2: And if you're planning to take transit today, you'll want to plan ahead as a couple of closures are in place along both the TTC and GO Transit. All the details coming up.
7: The Blue Jays try to make it four straight wins against the Pirates at home. Toronto FC getting set for their final match before the World Cup break, and the Tempo get Portland at home. Sports at 45.
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0: This report is brought to you by the Big Apple. If you're heading out onto the westbound 401, there are going to be some problems here, starting with volume, and then we'll get into those problems in just a second. But the volume starting just west of Brock Street to Salem, Brimley to Avenue, alternating express collectors, Islington to Dixon, and then the problems, one of them ramped to Highway 25, right lane closed off. The other approaching Guelph line, the right lane also going to be blocked off here with a collision slow from approaching Highway 25. If you're thinking about using Campbellville Road as an alternate, it is very busy, so keep that in mind. Eastbound 401 approaching Highway 6 north to east of Guelph line, moving slowly. Northbound Allen on ramp to the eastbound 401, partially blocked with a tire. Slow Dixie to Keele, alternating express collectors slow through Salem. If you're out onto the northbound DVP approaching Eglinton up to York Mills, it's slow. Southbound 404 DVP, first to delay Finch to south of Lawrence, and then approaching Don Mills to approaching the Gardner. Westbound Gardner slowing down approaching Spadina. Eastbound Gardner, delay 427 to the Jarvis Ramp. Southbound 427 approaching Dundas in the Express getting onto the Gardner. It's moving slowly. Eastbound QEW, Aaron Mills to Dixie's a slow go. Westbound QEW on and off delays west of the 427 to approaching Mississauga Road, Ford Drive to Trafalgar, and then it's going to slow back down Guelph line to approaching Brand. Eastbound 403, slow QEW to beyond Dundas, approaching Aaron Mills Parkway to approaching Mavis. Westbound 403, slow 401 in the collectors to Eglinton. Southbound 400, expect to slow down from approaching Shepherd to the 401. The Big Apple is so much more than a great rest stop with fun-free activities like mini-putt at Children's Carousel, petting zoo, and more. The Big Apple, exit 497 off the 401 or thebigapple.ca. Your next report at 2:41 from the 680 Traffic Center. I'm Mike Davey.
1: It's a rainy day across the GTA. We got to our guaranteed high early this morning of 14, but we'll hang around 10 degrees for the afternoon as that rain continues, and we'll have a breezy easterly wind around 30 kilometers per hour. Gusts could be up to 50, and tonight we're down to a low of 8 as that rain does stick around. Your guaranteed high already reached 14.
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28: And we're following breaking news as the Bruno Mars show, which was scheduled for tonight, has been postponed due to weather. The folks at Rogers Stadium issued a statement this afternoon saying that it will be rescheduled for next Sunday, May 31st. All previously purchased tickets will be honored for the new date. The statement also reads that information will be sent to ticket holders through the Ticketmaster app or Rogers Stadium app.
2: You're listening to 680 News Radio and have some shows you've been meaning to binge watch. Today's a great day for that, being doing anything outdoors. It's going to be wet, soaked to the bone kind of wet. And 680 meteorologist Carl Lamb is keeping dry at the 680 Weather Center, of course, though he tells us he would actually prefer to be out there, I think, at least, so to speak. We hear. How is it looking out there, Carl?
1: Yeah. I mean, I would much rather be outside, kind of braving the elements, but I don't think many people would want to be outside in this type of weather. It is 8 degrees out of Pearson. Not the type of day that really would have been great for a concert, so I think that's why they postponed it. Plus, it probably would have been an electrical nightmare to try and keep everything dry and keep the lights and the mics going. All that to say, it is a wet day out there. The rain is still pretty consistent from Etobicoke back towards Mississauga, Oakville, Burlington, and as you head out towards Milton, Brampton, Bramley, and it'll continue to kind of slide through, but this system is moving just about as fast as molasses goes. It is super slow. It is not in a hurry to go anywhere. So that's why we have that special weather statement in place for 30 to 50 millimeters, and it is really just dragging along. So the rain is going to stack up pretty quickly. That's why it could lead to flooding concerns on ramps, especially, and on the highways too, with ponding and pooling. And got to mention those winds. It's pretty nasty out there. Those gusts are between 40 to 50 kilometers per hour. Overall, it's kind of a yucky day out there. We should be at 21 degrees for this time of year. And right now, again, we're at 8 degrees. So it's a big difference in terms of what we should be dealing with. But it's a rebound for us tomorrow. I'll have more on that coming up at 2:41. Right now, it is 8 at Pearson. We reached our guaranteed high of 14 this morning. And reporting live, I'm Carl Lamb.
28: Thank you very much, Carl. 680 News Time, 2:36. Well, former Toronto councillor and TTC Chair Howard Mosco has passed away at the age of 86. Over a 31-year political career, Mosco became known as a passionate advocate for public transit, tenants, and social justice. Friends and colleagues remember him for his quick wit, political tenacity, rather, and unwavering commitment to building a better Toronto. In a social media post, Toronto Mayor Olivia Chow says Mosco had a lifelong commitment for a fair, just, and equitable Toronto.
2: 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Toronto police say a woman has been found dead in a garage downtown. They aren't saying whether foul play is involved just yet, but they are treating it as suspicious. What we do know is that police were flagged down for what was reported as a medical complaint just before 9:30 this morning near Dundas Street and Seaton Street. That's when they found the woman dead inside a private garage. Stay with 680 News Radio for more on this developing story.
28: 680 News Time, 2:37. Well, there are closures on both the TTC and GO Transit this weekend to be aware of. There's no TTC subway service on Line 2 between Woodbine and Kennedy stations all weekend for track work. Shuttle buses are running except at Warden Station, which is completely shut down. On GO Transit, Lakeshore West trains aren't running between Union and Aldershot, and Barrie Line trains are also canceled this weekend. GO buses are replacing service on both routes.
2: You're listening to 680 News Radio Toronto right now at 9 degrees and rainy. A great way to spend this rainy and gloomy day is going inside to check out some of the city's most iconic landmarks. 680's Moman Qureshi has all the details on this year's Doors Open Toronto taking place today and tomorrow.
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4: We've got more sites this year than we've actually ever presented.
3: Christine Williamson with Doors Open telling me this is your chance to go behind the scenes and check out some iconic locations for free, like City Hall, both old and current, Queen's Park, and the RC Water Treatment Plant. She says there are so many interesting venues to see.
4: The TVO studios are opening. The Toronto Star building is opening. 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The University of Toronto bookstores.
3: If you do plan to go, her advice?
4: Start with a plan. Check the website toronto.ca/doorsopen because it's really important to note that while the event goes both days, Saturday and Sunday, not all spaces are open both days. So some might be open only on Saturday or only on Sunday. So you don't want to get there and find out that it's closed.
3: At City Hall, I'm Omen Qureshi.
28: Well, the Canadians have looked completely at home on the road this postseason, and Carolina is searching for answers. 680's J.J. Evison sets us up for tonight's Eastern Conference Final, Game 2.
5: The Canadiens will try to grab a stranglehold of the Eastern Conference Final tonight when they face Carolina in Game 2 at the Lenovo Center. Montreal stunned the Hurricanes 6-2 in Thursday's opener, erupting for 4 first-period goals and improving to an incredible 7-2 on the road this postseason. Captain Nick Suzuki has points in every road playoff game so far for Montreal, while head coach Martin St-Louis says the Canadiens simply believe in the way they play away from home.
8: I feel like we're probably a little confident from how the season went for us on the road. You got to trust that the guys can just, like I always say, play the game that's in front of them, understanding who's on the other side. I think that's allowing us to be a good road team.
5: Carolina, meanwhile, searching for answers after its normally structured defensive game completely unraveled in Game 1. The puck drops for Game 2 at 7 tonight on Sportsnet and CBC. From the Sports Center, I'm J.J. Evison.
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28: 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Enpro predicts the price will rise 3 cents at midnight to $1.829 a liter at most GTA stations. Coming up next in 60 seconds, traffic and weather together.
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0: This report brought to you by Ontario One Call. Heading out onto the westbound 401 volume west of Brock Street to approaching Salem. Then from approaching Kennedy, alternating express collectors to Avenue. 400 express collectors to Dixon. And then the ramp to Highway 25 is going to be two right lanes closed off with that collision. West of Guelph Line, or approaching Guelph Line rather. It looks like that collision is cleared. Still slow approaching Highway 25, but things look to be easing off. Eastbound 401 approaching Highway 6 North, on and off delays to Guelph Line. Once you're through that, it slows back down as you start to get to Dixie, alternating express collectors to Keel, and then slow just beyond the Allen in the express, Young collectors to Leslie, slow through Warden in the collectors, and then again through Salem. Northbound DVP approaching Eglinton up to York Mills is busy. Southbound 404 DVP, south of Finch to south of Lawrence, you can expect a delay. And then south of Eglinton, on and off to approaching the Gardner. Westbound Gardner, slow. West to Jarvis to approaching Spadina. Eastbound Gardner, on and off delays. 427 to the Jarvis Ram. Southbound 427, Dundas Express getting onto the Gardner, backed up. Eastbound QEW, on and off delays approaching Walker's Line to approaching Dorval. And then Aaron Mills to Dixie. Westbound QEW, slow. West of the 427 to Mississauga Road, 4 Drive to Trafalgar, and then Walker's Line to approaching Brant. No matter if it's a tree, fence, pool, or deck, always click before you dig. 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Your next report at 251. Now your forecast, here's Carl Lamb.
1: All right, so temperatures are only at 8 degrees right now, and the rain continues. Don't worry, it's not going anywhere fast, so that's why we have that special weather statement today for 30 to 50 millimeters of rain in total, and again, just waterlogged across the GTA, and that gusty wind is still here too. So 10 is the afternoon temperature. That actually seems kind of ambitious now, because this is pretty much all we've got in the tank in terms of how warm it gets today, down to 8 for the overnight low. And then for tomorrow, a few showers in the morning. Sun will try and break through, so the cloud will thin out a little bit. 19 is a high for tomorrow, and then down to 12 degrees tomorrow night with another round of showers on the way. Right now, it is 8 at Pearson, and your guaranteed high was reached this morning of 14.
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28: It is 8 degrees, feeling more like 3 with some rain. Good afternoon. I'm Lisa Emeril, and here are the top stories this hour. Well, police are investigating after a woman was found dead inside of a private garage this morning. Police were flagged down for what we know as a medical call at around 9:30. At this time, police have confirmed that the death is being considered suspicious, but have not released any further details. And a heads up to all who had plans to attend the Bruno Mars concert later tonight. Rogers Stadium has announced that they have postponed tonight's show to next Sunday, May 31st, due to all of this rain. The statement mentions that further information will be sent to ticket holders through the Ticketmaster app or Rogers Stadium app. And with that being said, the GTA is under a special weather statement with lots of and lots of rain expected to drench the city all day long. We could see anywhere between 30 to 50 millimeters of rainfall. So if you do plan to brave the weather, remember to keep that umbrella handy. It is now time for sports from Sportsnet 590 The Fan. Here is Luke Shields.
7: Lisa, the streaking Blue Jays will try to extend their winning streak to four and secure the series victory today against the Pittsburgh Pirates at Rogers Center. The Jays have a tough task on their hands as they face Pirates ace Paul Skeens, while Patrick Corbin gets the nod on the mound for the Jays. First pitch flies at the top of the hour. You can watch on Sportsnet and listen on 590 The Fan. In hockey, the Stanley Cup playoffs continuing today with Game 2 of the Eastern Conference Finals in Raleigh, North Carolina, between the Hurricanes and Montreal Canadiens. The Habs handed the Canes their first loss of these playoffs in Game 1, and Carolina tries to send the series back to Montreal even at once, with puck drop set for 7 o'clock on Sportsnet. In hoops, the Toronto Tempo back home after a four-game road trip that saw them go 2-2. They welcome fellow expansion team the Portland Fire into Coca-Cola Coliseum tonight at 6. Meanwhile, in the NBA playoffs, Game 3 of the Eastern Conference Finals goes tonight between the New York Knicks and Cleveland Cavaliers in Cleveland, with the Knicks leading the series 2-0, tip-off at 8. Lots of action on the pitch today, including Toronto FC, who will try to shake off back-to-back losses and wrap up their pre-World Cup schedule in winning fashion in Chicago against the Fire. Kickoff goes at 8:30. In the Northern Super League, AFC Toronto tries to get back in the win column for the first time in a little less than a month today in Vancouver against the Rise. Kickoff set for 4 o'clock. In the Canadian Premier League, Inter Toronto out in the East Coast as they get set to run with the Halifax Wanderers. That gets going at the top of the hour. And in the CFL, the Argos open their preseason schedule today in Hamilton against the Tiger Cats. Kickoff set for 4 o'clock. Sports at 15 and 45, past every hour or any time at sportsnet.ca.
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20: It was back in December when 13-year-old Filippo Laverde took his chance.
21: They had these tryouts in December, and all you had to do was sign up. I did my best, and they told me that I made it.
20: So Filippo, who's a striker, earned a place on Inter Toronto's U14 Academy team. The team has only been together for a few months, but so far, so good.
21: We've already started our season off strong with 2 wins. The training is very professional, and it's a great environment. The coaching is great.
20: And Filippo's mom could not be more proud.
22: He works really, really hard, even on his off days. So he's always got something going on, and, you know, he's always giving 100%. Like, he spends a lot of time on it, and he gives up a lot of his free time for training just to be better all the time.
20: And when Filippo is not playing, he's finding time to train and help younger kids.
21: I think it's important because it helps them grow, and they also see older a player who they might look up to and listen to more.
20: From the Sports Center, I'm Alex Ixero.
28: 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As part of the build-up to the 2026 FIFA World Cup, the Ontario Lottery and Gaming Corporation organized the world's largest game of human foosball. In total, 254 people took part in the game, held inside a custom-built life-size foosball arena measuring 150 by 68 feet. A Guinness World Records judge was on hand to verify the record, which required a minimum of 251 players. The event took place at Humber Polytechnics Lakeshore Campus in Etobicoke during Doors Open Toronto. Coming up next, we'll take a look at your drive and forecast.
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0: This report brought to you by HemPro. Lots of delays on the go right now. Some problems as well. Westbound 401 is where we are going to start. It's going to be busy from west of Brock Street to approaching Salem at Kennedy, alternating express collectors to Avenue 400 express collectors to Dixon. Slow through Highway 25, ramp to Highway 25. Two right lanes will be closed off for a crash. On the eastbound 401 approaching Highway 6 North, to Guelph Line moving slowly. Then it's going to get backed up in the express as you start to approach Mavis over to here, Ontario. Slow, or rather, that's going to be in the collectors. Slow in the express through Mavis. Delays return as you approach the fort, as you approach Dixie, alternating express collectors to Keele. Then from the Allen, alternating express collectors to the 404. Slow through the collectors, Ward into Kennedy, and then through Salem. Northbound DVP, north of Don Mills up to York Mills, moving slowly. Southbound 404 DVP, south of Finch to south of Lawrence, you can expect a delay. Then it's busy Don Mills to approaching the Gardner. Westbound Gardner backed up just west of Jarvis, on and off to Parkside. On the eastbound Gardner, you can expect a delay from the 427 to the Jarvis ramp. Southbound 427, busy Dundas Express getting onto the Gardner. On the eastbound at QEW, east of Guelph Line, on and off delays to approaching Ford Drive. Then it's going to be busy just beyond Aaron Mills to Dixie. On the westbound at QEW, slow go west of the 427 on and off to Mississauga Road, Ford Drive to Trafalgar, and then Walker's Line to approaching Brand. Eastbound 403 backed up QEW to beyond Dundas, Aaron Mills to approaching Mavis. Westbound 403 slow, 401 in the collectors to Eglinton. Southbound 400 Shepherd to the 401, you can expect a delay. 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Your next report is at 3:01. Now your forecast, Carl Lamb.
1: Yeah, today it's just a soggy one out there. The rain's not going to stop really through the rest of the day. So that light to moderate rain will be moving through the GTA, and it's slow. I mean, this has not moved very much in the last 3 to 4 hours since I've been looking at it. So again, don't get too excited if there are dry spots, because it'll start to kind of move right back in terms of the rain. 10 is where we're at during the afternoon, 8 for the overnight low. Then for tomorrow, it's a little bit of rain early, mostly cloudy with some sun in 19, and then a few more showers tomorrow night with a low of 12. And then for Monday, a few showers possible early, but we'll see some sun in the afternoon with a high of 22. Right now, it is 8 at Pearson, and we reached your guaranteed high this morning of 14.
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27: 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It is aligned with our goals of sustainability.
15: Nyla Basson is marketing leader for Felicia Canada. With your Weekend Business Report, I'm Phil Martino.
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1: Good afternoon. It's Saturday, May 23rd. I'm Brandon DePond.
28: And I'm Lisa Emmerall. Here's what's making news right now.
0: Well, it may be good for your plants, but not so much for your outdoor plans or a concert. More on that in a moment. But the city and the GTA, they're getting drenched with heavy rain. We'll have the details coming up.
28: Rogers Stadium says it's prioritizing the safety of all as it postpones tonight's Bruno Mars concert over inclement weather.
0: Meanwhile, in the Moss Park neighborhood, a woman is suspiciously pronounced dead in a private parking garage.
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5: The Blue Jays go for the series win against the Pirates at home. Toronto FC tries to bump a slump against Chicago, and the Canadiens and Hurricanes gearing up for Game 2 of the East Finals. Sports at 15.
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0: 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Together on the ones to the traffic center, we go with Mike Davey.
6: 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Westbound 401 volume west of Brock Street to approaching Salem. Kennedy alternating express collectors to Avenue. 400 express collectors to approaching the 427. Then it's going to be slow west of James Snow to west of Highway 25. They cleared the collision on the ramp to Highway 25. Eastbound 401 approaching Highway 6 North to Guelph Line moving slowly. Then it's going to be busy in the collectors, Mavis to here, Ontario, from the 410 alternating express collectors all the way to the 404, pretty much all the way to Kennedy. You might get a brief break in the slowdown as you get towards the island, but for the most part, lengthy stretch of highway moving slowly. It's going to be busy again through Salem. Northbound DVP approaching Eglinton up to York Mills is not a good drive. Southbound 404 DVP. First to slow down south of Finch to south of Lawrence, then Don Mills to approaching the Gardner. Westbound Gardner slow just west of the DVP to Spadina, and then it's going to be slow through Jamison. On the eastbound Gardner, it's backed up from the 427 to the Jarvis ramp. Eastbound QEW on and off delays approaching Walker's Line to approaching Ford Drive, then Aaron Mills to Dixie. Westbound QEW, it's slow 427 to approaching Mississauga Road, Ford Drive to Trafalgar, then Guelph Line to approach Brant. Eastbound 403 expected delay. QEW to beyond Dundas, Winston Churchill to approaching Mavis. Westbound 403 slow. 401 in the collectors to Eglinton. It's bumper to bumper. 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Your next report at 311 from the 680 Traffic Center. I'm Mike Davey.
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0: Well, it's certainly a soggy Saturday, ruining barbecue plans and hairdos across the GTA. Probably best if you wear a hat. And if you're thinking of waiting for its pass to get some of those outdoor chores done, well, you'll be waiting until tomorrow.
28: Environment Canada has issued a special weather statement for the GTA, warning of a low-pressure system bringing in heavy rain. 680's meteorologist Carl Lamb joins us now with the latest.
1: Yeah, Lisa. Well, we are watching this rain finally clear out of the Niagara region. It took about 3 hours for it to finally move out of areas like Stony Creek, Beamsville, and St. Catharines. There are still some residual rain showers there, but that's just a sign of how slow this system is. And we have some more rain for areas up towards Oakville, Mississauga, right through downtown at this point, North York, Markham, Unionville, Ajax, and over towards areas like Oshawa and up towards areas like Whitchurch, Stouffville, and Uxbridge, and more rain as you head up towards areas like Bobcaygeon, Cobequenque, and Finland Falls if you're headed up to the cottage. So just know it's a cold weekend for sure. Just 8 degrees right now out at Pearson. And we were going for a high of 10 for the afternoon. We're not even going to get there. Our guaranteed high was 14. We got there at midnight. So just a sign of the cool air that's in place for today. And then for tomorrow, we'll still have a few showers as we go through the morning and evening. But there is some dry time in the afternoon on Sunday. So that's certainly the window of hope that we have where we can enjoy the weekend at least a little bit. Right now, it's still raining out at Pearson with a wind gusting up to about 45 kilometers per hour. So 8 degrees, and our guaranteed high was 14 this morning. And reporting live, I'm Carl Lamb.
0: Thanks a lot, Carl. 680 News Time, 3:05. And tonight's long-awaited Bruno Mars show at Rogers Stadium has been postponed due to weather. Rogers Stadium issued a statement saying, due to inclement weather, tonight's Bruno Mars show has been rescheduled to May 31st. All previously purchased tickets will be honored for the new date. Statement also reads that information will be sent to ticket holders through the Ticketmaster or Rogers Stadium apps.
28: Well, Mayor Olivia Chow announcing the death of longtime former Toronto councillor and TTC chair Howard Mosco. In a social media post this afternoon, Mayor Chow says his councillor colleagues will remember him as a tenacious fighter for social justice, whether it was people living with disabilities, tenants, people without homes, transit users, and so many equity-deserving communities. Mosco was 86.
0: Listen to 680 News Radio Toronto at 306. Toronto police are investigating after they found a woman dead inside a downtown garage. Happened just before 9:30 this morning near Dundas Street and Seaton Street. That just right near Sherbourne. Police say that they were flagged down for a medical complaint. When they arrived on scene, they found a woman dead inside a private garage. This investigation is ongoing. Anyone with information is asked to contact police.
28: 680 News Time, 306. Well, if taking transit is your plan this weekend, we've got a couple of disruptions to tell you about. At the TTC, there is no subway service.

0: warning about fireworks today after they were set off and aimed at people gathered at Chincoosie Park in Brampton last weekend. They took to social media to say they've been watching for similar events being planned after Victoria Day chaos and will keeping a close eye and on across the weekend.
1: We're going to be there too, and in numbers. Remember, folks, fireworks are banned in Brampton, and if you're firing them at other people or from your car, well, that's just illegal everywhere. We hate to be a buzzkill, but some of you take it too far. Remember, we made tons of arrests on Victoria Day, and if we have to, we'll make even more this weekend. So if you're just coming out this weekend to have fun and enjoy yourselves, this message isn't for you. Come on out, have fun, and we're going to be there to keep you safe.
0: And Peel Police also say that they charged 13 suspects in total between the ages of 18 and 26 years old, as well as one youth.
2: 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Well, have you ever wanted to get a behind-the-scenes look at Old City Hall or the legislature? Or what about take a tour of Netflix Canada's office or the TVO building? Well, this weekend is your chance to do it all for free. 680's Mohamed Qureshi has more on the return of Doors Open Toronto.
3: Doors Open Toronto is your chance to get a free tour of the inner workings of some of the city's most iconic landmarks.
4: We're almost at 170 sites this year, which is about 20 more than we had last year.
3: That's Christine Williamson with Doors Open, who tells me many of the classic locations are back, like City Hall, both old and current, Queen's Park, Osgoode Hall, and one of my all-time favorites, the RC Water Treatment Plant. But it's also a chance to see some locations that you normally don't have access to, like Netflix Canada's offices, the new Toronto Star headquarters, the new Anishinaabe Health Center, or the QSLA sports facility on DuPont. Either way, Williamson says there's something for everyone in all parts of the city.
4: Chances are there's something fairly close to you. Why don't you start there?
3: She says the best way to do it is to plan ahead.
4: We strongly encourage people to check out the website. It's really just the best way.
3: At City Hall, I'm Mohamed Qureshi.
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0: 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Most GTA gas stations coming up in 60 seconds. So have a look at your very wet drive across those major highway routes, including, of course, some pretty hefty delays along the 401. 680 News Time, 3:10.
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0: 680 News Time, 3:11. Now time for the forecast, or rather not the forecast, forecast of the drive, that is, I guess you could say. From the traffic center, here is Mike Davey.
14: Thanks, Brandon. This report brought to you by Don Valley North Lexus. The forecast for the drive wouldn't be great, that's for sure. Kind of a lot like the forecast for the weather here. It's a bit busy throughout the major routes on the GTA. Starting with the westbound 401, you got volume west of Brock Street to approaching Salem, and then it's going to be busy west of Brimley, alternating express collectors to Avenue. Beyond that, slow 400 express collectors to Dixon, slow through Highway 25, eastbound 401 approaching Highway 96 North to Guelph Line is moving slowly. Then it's backed up from the 410 alternating express collectors to approaching the 404, slow from Warden to Kennedy and the collectors, then again through Salem. Northbound DVP approaching Eglinton up to York Mills is a busy drive. Southbound 404 DVP expected delay Finch to south of Lawrence, then Don Mills to Bayview Bloor.

0: Westbound Gardner, west of Bayview, or not west of Bayview, west of the DVP to approaching Spadina, moving very slowly through here. I'm wondering if there might be a problem. Let's see if I can get a camera up real quick and see what's going on. I'm not seeing anything on the camera here, so maybe it's just volume. Once you're through that, it gets busy again. Jamison to Parkside. Eastbound Gardner backed up from the 427 to the Jarvis Ramp. Eastbound QEW on and off delays from Walker's Line to approaching Ford Drive, Aaron Mills to Dixie. Westbound QEW expected delay 427 to approaching Mississauga Road, Ford Drive to Trafalgar, and then Walker's Line to approaching Brant. On the eastbound 403, you can expect a delay QEW to beyond Dundas, and then it's slow again from Aaron Mills to approaching Mavis. Westbound 401, slow Eglinton through the collectors. It's the Lexus season of F-Sport event at Don Valley North Lexus. 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Your next report at 321. Now your forecast here is Carl Lamb.
1: It's cloudy with rain out there across the GTA. Still slow moving, so it's going to be with us through the rest of the afternoon and even into the evening, too. Special weather statement in place for 30 to 50 millimeters of rain in total for today alone. Gusty winds as well, and temperatures dropping down to 8 degrees for tonight and likely just holding steady, too. And then for tomorrow, it's cloudy with a few showers in the morning, then more showers in the evening. But there is some dry time with a high of 19 and a low of 12 for Sunday. Right now, it is 8 degrees at Pearson. Our average high for this time of year is 21. So it just gives you a sign of how cool it is out there today. And tonight's overnight low is 8.
2: Thank you very much, Carl. And coming up next, we will have your headlines as well as sports with Luke Shields.
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2: Right now in downtown Toronto, it is a rainy one, sitting at 8 degrees. Very good afternoon to you. I'm Brandon DuPont. Here are your top stories this hour. So, as mentioned, it is rainy, so you definitely want to bust out the rain boots, your jacket, an umbrella, and get ready to hold on to your hat with a mix of heavy rain of up to 50 millimeters, as well as strong wind gusts of around 50 kilometers an hour. However, for tomorrow, 6-8 meteorologist Carl Lamb says there will be a chance for morning rain, but things will dry out by the afternoon. Meanwhile, Toronto Police, they are on scene near Dundas and Sherbourne after a medical complaint call turns into a woman being found dead inside a private parking garage this morning. Police say the case is being deemed as suspicious. And coming up after sports, we'll have more on Ontario provincial secrecy between the Ford government. And it is now time for sports, and Luke Shields is at the Sports Center, and it looks like it is cricket day at the ballpark. Luke.
11: Yeah, Brandon, the Blue Jays, they're in tough today as they're trying for their fourth straight win at home against the Pittsburgh Pirates right now. Pirates ace Paul Skeens, the starter on the mound against Patrick Corbin for the Jays. But the Blue Jays off to a very good start against one of the best pitchers in baseball. George Springer just left the yard for a leadoff home run as the Blue Jays lead it 1-0 in the bottom of the first inning. You can watch it on Sportsnet and listen on 590 The Fan. On the ice of the Stanley Cup playoffs, the Montreal Canadiens and Carolina Hurricanes gearing up for Game 2 of their East Final Series after the Habs won Thursday's opener 6-2. The Canes will try to overcome their conference final demons and tie the series before the scene shifts to Montreal for Games 3 and 4. Puck drop at 7 o'clock on Sportsnet. In hoops, after dropping Thursday's fourth and final game of the road trip to the Lynx in Minnesota, The Toronto Tempo will try to get back above 500 tonight at home against the Portland Fire. Tip-off at Coca-Cola Coliseum at 6 o'clock. On the pitch, Toronto FC will close out the pre-World Cup portion of their schedule tonight in the Windy City against the Chicago Fire after two straight losses. Kickoff in Chicago goes at 8:30. Meanwhile, in the Northern Super League, AFC Toronto tries to make it back-to-back wins out on the West Coast against Vancouver Rise FC at 4. Canadian Premier League action, Inter Toronto on the opposite side of the country to AFC Toronto. They're out east, running with the Halifax Wanderers. It's scoreless in the third minute. And in the CFL, the preseason rolling on today, and Argos fans get their first chance to see Chad Kelly suit up for the Boatmen in nearly 18 months as the Argos take on the Tiger Cats in Hamilton at 4. Sports at 15 and 45, past every hour or any time at sportsnet.ca.
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2: 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The Ford government is heading to court to try to block the release of internal documents tied to its controversial blue license plates. Canadian Press reporter John Kennedy has the latest.
16: The move follows repeated orders from Ontario's Information and Privacy Commissioner, who ruled the records must be disclosed after a Freedom of Information request by the Canadian Press. The Ford government argues that the documents contained confidential policy advice about how to deal with the plates, which were rolled out in 2020 and were quickly criticized for being hard to read at night and falling apart quickly. The commissioner had already rejected the position twice, finding there is strong public interest in understanding how the province planned the rollout and eventual replacement of the plates. Opposition parties say the court challenge is part of a broader pattern of reduced transparency, while the government insists it is simply defending cabinet decision-making confidentiality. John Kennedy, the Canadian Press.
2: 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SpaceX has launched its biggest, most powerful Starship yet, an upgraded version that NASA is counting on to land astronauts on the moon. The rocket blasted off from the southern tip of Texas yesterday, carrying 20 mock Starlink satellites on a test flight, extending halfway around the world. It's the 12th test flight of the rocket that Elon Musk is building to get people to Mars one day. SpaceX's newest Starship model made its debut 2 days after Musk announced he's taking his company public. Up next, we will have traffic and weather together on the ones. Plus, later on, we'll have more info about a possible outbreak of measles in Richmond Hill.
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2: 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Traffic and weather together on the ones. Here is Mike Davey.
0: Thanks, Brandon. Busy drive on lots of the major routes in the GTA. If you're traveling on the eastbound QEW-Gardner combination, a delay Walker's Line on and off to approaching 4 Drive, and then it's slow Aaron Mills to Dixie. The eastbound Gardner backed up 427 to the Jarvis ramp. Westbound Gardner west to Jarvis to approaching Spadina moving slowly, and then it's going to be busy westbound QEW 427 to here, Ontario, 4 Drive to Trafalgar. Guelph Line to approaching Brant. Northbound DVP moving slowly, approaching Eglinton up to York Mills. Southbound 404 DVP, expected delay. South of Finch to south of Lawrence. Don Mills to Bayview Bloor. Eastbound 401, a slow stretch of highway from approaching Highway 6 North to approaching Highway 25. It'll be spotty on and off through there. It does get busy again as you start to travel towards Dixie, alternating express collectors to approaching the 404. Slow Warden to Kennedy through the collectors, and then again through Salem. Westbound 401 expected delay just beyond Brock Street to approaching Salem, and then from Kennedy alternating express collectors to approaching the Allen. Keel alternating express collectors to Dixon, slow through Highway 25. Eastbound 403 QEW to beyond Dundas is slow, then it gets busy again Aaron Mills to approaching Mavis. Westbound 403 backed up 401 collectors to Eglinton. Southbound 400 starting to be busy as you start to approach the 401. And then on city streets, I've gotten a ton of calls from people running into issues with traffic lights throughout the entire GTA. If I mentioned every single one, we would be here till tomorrow. So if you do end up in that problem, you just got to treat that as a four-way stop. Your next report is at 3:31. Now your forecast, here's Carl Lamb.
1: All right, well, temperatures are still at 8 degrees. We should be at 21 for this time of year in terms of average daytime highs, and we haven't even gotten close to that. So that rain still continues today. Very gusty winds out there, possibly leading to some of those traffic light issues out there, too. So, again, treat those as a four-way stop. But we will have temperatures down to 8 degrees tonight, kind of holding steady. Then for tomorrow, a few showers in the morning, mostly cloudy. We may see a little sun tomorrow, getting us up to 19. So that's a nice rebound. And then another round of showers tomorrow night with a low of 12. And then for Monday, a few showers in the morning, but more sun as the day goes on with a high of 22. Right now, it is 8 degrees at Pearson, and tonight's overnight low is 8.
2: 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And of course, coming up at the bottom of the hour, we'll have the latest on the Saturday forecast, maybe giving you all the reason to make sure you stay indoors to avoid getting wet and or blown away. Special weather statement is in effect. Plus, we have more as Toronto police investigate a woman's death as suspicious after she was found deceased in a private parking garage this morning in the downtown core. 680 News Time, 3:24.
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2: 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The time now, 3:25. York Region Public Health is warning the public of a possible measles exposure in Richmond Hill. Anyone who is at the emergency room at McKenzie Health Hospital on May 19th between 10:30 in the morning and 2:15 in the afternoon may have come into contact with a confirmed case of measles. If you were at the hospital ER during that time, you're being asked to check up on your vaccine record to make sure you have 2 doses of measles vaccine and monitor yourself for symptoms until June 9th. Listen to 680 News Radio Toronto. And with women's sports booming like never before at the pro level, what about grassroots? Simon Bennett of 680 News Radio has more on a special weekend event going on at the Downsview Hangar.
25: It's the first annual Her Sports Fest for girls and women at any age who can get involved and in some cases try something new, co-founder Sherry Lamb.
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25: 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I'm Simon Bennett.
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6: Auto giant Stellantis is plotting a turnaround, and in the process, it's sidelining Chrysler and Dodge. 70% of its future spending will go into four brands: Jeep, Ram, Fiat, and Peugeot. Stellantis plans to invest $70 billion through 2030, bring out more than 60 new models, and unify vehicle underpinnings to cut costs. Stellantis struggled under relentless cost-cutting while raising prices, which eventually hit quality and resulted in cars that fell short of the competition. Walmart is warning that fuel costs are squeezing the company's bottom line and could lead to higher prices for shoppers. The retailer says sales slowed down somewhat in April after Easter, with shoppers facing higher gas prices. Walmart says it is prioritizing keeping prices low, but this could change as the Iran war drags on. The world's largest private company is going public. Elon Musk's SpaceX has filed the paperwork for its massive initial public offering. The rocket, satellite, and artificial intelligence giant will trade on the NASDAQ, and Pepsi is preparing to raise prices on some of its smaller bags of chips. Sources tell us the soda and snacks maker is looking to hike prices by as much as 20 cents as it faces higher production and distribution costs. Courtney Donahoe, Bloomberg Radio.
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9: Good afternoon. It is Saturday, May 23rd. I'm Lisa Emerald.
2: And I'm Brandon DePond, and here's what's making news right now.
9: The GTA remains under a special weather statement for heavy rain, with 30 to 50 millimeters expected to fall.
2: Rogers Stadium has postponed tonight's first of five Bruno Mars shows due to today's rainy weather and the safety of all attending.
9: There are a couple of closures on both the TTC and GO Transit this weekend that will slow down your commute. All the details coming up.
2: And police are investigating after a woman was found dead inside a private garage in the Moss Park neighborhood this morning.
11: George Springer gets the Blue Jays on the board against the Pirates with a leadoff home run off Paul Skeens. Lots of footy fun today, and the Argos open their preseason in Hamilton against the Ticats. Sports at 45.
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9: It is time for Rogers Xfinity Internet, traffic and weather together on the ones with Mike Davey.
0: This report is brought to you by Lexus of Oakville. Big problem on the southbound 400 that just came in here. Looks like it's going to be approaching the 401. It's going to be five lanes closed off, five left lanes closed off with a collision. Looks to be at least, let's see, quick head count here, about five vehicles involved in this crash, at least from what I can see. So vehicles squeezing by on the left shoulder and also using the right lane. Crews not on scene yet. So things are going to be very slow as you start to approach Shepherd to approaching the 401. Once you get past the crash, though, the rest of the drive to the 401 won't be a long drive, but it will be up to speed. So that's good. Eastbound 401 volume approaching Highway 6 North to approaching Highway 25. And then it's going to slow back down south of Pearson, alternating express collectors to the 404. Slow from Warden collectors to Kennedy and then again through Salem. Westbound 401 beyond Brock Street to approaching Salem. You got volume through that stretch. It returns as you get to Kennedy, alternating express collectors to the Allen, and then from Keel, alternating express collectors to Dixon. Slow through Highway 25. On the eastbound QEW Gardner combination, Walker's Line to approaching 4 Drive, on and off delays, and then a pretty steady slowdown from Aaron Mills to Dixie. Once you're on to the Gardner, slow on and off from the 427 to the Jarvis Ramp. Westbound Gardner backed up west of the DVP to approaching Spadina, and then slow through Jamison. Westbound QEW 427 to approaching here Ontario, moving slowly 4 Drive to Trafalgar. Walker's to approaching Brant. If you're on the northbound DVP, you got volume approaching Eglinton up to York Mills. Southbound 404 DVP is busy from Finch to south of Lawrence. Lease a 2026 NX450 hybrid plug-in F-Sport Series 2 from Lexus of Oakville from 3.9% for 24 months. 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Your next report is at 3:41 from the 680 Traffic Center. I'm Mike Davey.
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9: Well, it is a great weekend to cozy up with a good book and some snacks. Maybe organize that sock drawer you've been neglecting, because it's going to rain a lot all day and night.
2: 680 meteorologist Carl Lamb joins us now live with the soggy Saturday forecast. Carl.
1: Yeah, it is soggy, I think, is an understatement at this point, since it has been raining consistently across the GTA ever since about 7 a.m. this morning. So we'll have still those rain showers moving on through the GTA. This is a very slow moving system, and that's why it is still raining. And again, the heaviest of the rain is moving through areas further east out towards Pickering, Ajax, and over towards areas as you get closer to, let's say, Scugog, and further northeast towards Peterborough. But another wave of rain is coming for the West End. So Milton, Mississauga, Etobicoke, and then right towards downtown. So we are not done by a long shot. So still more rain as a part of the special weather statement. 30 to 50 millimeters of rain in total for today. And it is cool. Our average high for this time of year should be 21 degrees. We didn't even get close to that. It was so far off. We only got to 14, and that was at midnight. During the day, temperatures, we're at 8 degrees right now. So just a sign of how cool it is. But we do get a rebound for tomorrow, and then the rest of next week looks pretty good. So we'll talk more about that coming up later this half hour. Right now, it is 8 degrees at Pearson. Still gusty out there with winds up to about 45 kilometers per hour. And tonight's overnight low is 8. And reporting live, I'm Carl Lamb.
9: Thank you, Carl. Well, Rogers Stadium announced that the Bruno Mars show at Rogers Stadium planned for tonight has been postponed due to all of that rain. They just issued a statement saying it's being rescheduled for next Sunday, May 31st. All previously purchased tickets will be honored for that new date. The statement also reads that information will be sent to ticket holders through the Ticketmaster app or Rogers Stadium app.
2: Listen to 680 News Radio, and if you're relying on transit this weekend, there's a few changes to be made aware of. On the TTC, there's no subway service along Line 2, that being between Woodbine and Kennedy stations all weekend because of scheduled track work. Shuttle buses are running, though, at all affected stations except for Warden Station, which is completely closed. As well, keep in mind that meanwhile on GO Transit, there is no Lakeshore West train service between Union Station and Aldershot. Now, GO buses will be making stops at Aldershot, along along with West Harbor, Burlington, Oakville, Clarksongo, and Bramley GO stations instead. There's also no train service along the Barrie Line this weekend. GO buses are replacing trains there as well, but there won't be any connects towards Union Station or Downsview Park.
9: Well, Toronto is mourning the loss of former councillor and TTC chair Howard Mosco, who has died at the age of 86. Mosco spent 31 years at City Hall, earning a reputation as a fierce advocate for transit, affordable housing, and social justice. Mayor Chow took to social media this afternoon, saying his sharp humor, encyclopedic memory, and larger-than-life personality made him one of Toronto's most unforgettable politicians. He is being remembered as a tireless champion for a fairer city.
2: 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Now, Toronto police are trying to determine if a woman's death inside a downtown private garage involves foul play. They were flagged down near Dundas Street and Seaton Street, that's just near Sherbourne, at around 9:30 this morning for a reported medical call. When they got there, they found a woman dead inside a private garage. Police say they're treating it as suspicious until the coroner says otherwise. Anyone with information is asked to come forward.
9: 680 News Time, 3:37. Well, this weekend is your chance to go behind the scenes and see the inner workings of some of the city's most iconic landmarks. 680's Moman Qureshi has everything you need to know about Doors Open Toronto.
10: This year, Doors Open Toronto has 168 locations.
12: The biggest Doors Open we've had in about 10 years.
10: Christine Williamson with Doors Open telling me this is your chance to get out there and take a behind-the-scenes look at some of the city's most iconic locations.
12: Toronto City Hall opens its doors. You can see the council chamber. You can see the 27th floor observation deck. We're also representing Old City Hall again. The R.C. Harris Water Filtration Plant is a very, very popular site.
10: But she says it's also your chance to see something new.
12: We do encourage people to get off the beaten track, go outside the core, find some different spaces you've never been to before, and find a new favorite.
10: She says the best way to do it,
12: check the website first, make a plan.
10: And if you do check out Old City Hall, the audio tour is narrated by yours truly. At City Hall, I'm Omen Qureshi.
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25: 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I'm Simon Bennett.
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9: 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Enpro predicts that the price will rise 3 cents at midnight to $1.82.9 a liter at most GTA stations. 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
0: This report brought to you by Loblaw, southbound on the 400. Pretty significant collision here approaching the 401. It's going to be five left lanes closed off. Might just be four center lanes now, actually, that I'm looking at the camera. Either way, not a great drive. Emergency crews have got into the scene. So vehicles kind of using the left lane, the left shoulder in the right lane to get by the problem here. It's very slow as you start to get towards Finch to the scene of the crash. Once you're south of it, the rest of the drive on the 400 to the 401 will be fine. Westbound 401 approaching the 412 to approaching Salem is moving slowly. Then they're into more volume. Kennedy alternating express collectors all the way to Dixon. And then a busy drive as you travel through Highway 25. Then approaching Highway 6 South. Got a voicemail from a traffic spotter. I guess there's been a collision here involving a tractor trailer. Fluid has spilled on to the highway. So this one might take a little bit of time to clear up. So it's getting very slow as you start to approach Highway 6 South. I imagine that delay is going to get worse by the minute. Eastbound 401 approaching Highway 6 North all the way to approaching Highway 25. You can expect a delay. Then it's going to be slow through here, Ontario, and the collectors. Dixie alternating express collectors to the 404. Slow from Warden in the collectors to Kennedy, then again through Salem. Eastbound QEW Gardner combination. It's busy approaching Walker's Line on and off to approaching Ford Drive. East of Aaron Mills to Dixie. And then on and off slowdowns from the 427 to the Jarvis ramp. Westbound Gardner backed up west of Jarvis to Parkside. QEW westbound 427 to here, Ontario. You can expect a delay. Then you're into more volume 4 drive to Trafalgar. Northbound DVP north of Don Mills up to York Mills is slow. Southbound 404 DVP is busy. Finch to south of Lawrence. 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Now your forecast here is Carl Lamb.
1: All right, still more rain moving through across the GTA, and we're not done yet. This is moving through Milton and Mississauga. These lines are moving a little more quickly, so we'll see how this kind of all shakes out. But we will have some more rain passing through downtown, and more rain headed up north, too. So, again, it is really, really wet, and some of the heaviest rain is out towards Peterborough at this point. And temperatures will drop down to 8 degrees and kind of hold steady there through tonight. Then for tomorrow, cloudy with a few showers in the morning, some dry time as we go through the afternoon, then another round of rain tomorrow night with a high of 19 and a low of 12. And then it is going to be much warmer as we go through most of next week. We'll talk about that coming up at 351. Right now, it is 8 degrees at Pearson. Tonight's overnight low is 8.
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9: It is 7 degrees, feeling like one with some light rain. Good afternoon. I'm Lisa Emerald, and here are the top stories this hour. Rain, rain, and more rain. That's what we can expect to see weather-wise for the rest of the day. Environment Canada has issued a special weather statement with about 30 to 50 millimeters expected to fall. With that being said, tonight's Bruno Mars concert has been postponed to next Sunday, May 31st. The concert was set to go at 7 p.m. tonight at Rogers Stadium, but the venue put out a statement this afternoon saying, quote, due to inclement weather, tonight's show has been rescheduled. And police are investigating after for a woman was found dead inside of a private garage this morning near Dundas and Sherburn. Officers say they were flagged down for a medical complaint and later located the woman. They say that they are treating the death as suspicious, but they do not have any further details. It is now time for sports from Sportsnet 590 The Fan with Luke Shields.
11: Lisa, the streaking Blue Jays trying to extend their winning streak to four and secure the series win right now against the Pittsburgh Pirates at Rogers Center. George Springer got the Jays started with a bang in the bottom of the first, cracking a leadoff home run into the left field seats of Pirates ace Paul Skeens to make it 1-0 Jays. And that's where we remain in the top of the third inning on Sportsnet and 590 The Fan. In hockey, the Stanley Cup playoffs continue today with Game 2 of the Eastern Conference Finals in Raleigh, North Carolina, between the Hurricanes and Montreal Canadiens. The Habs handed the Canes their first loss of these playoffs in Game 1, and Carolina tries to send the series back to Montreal, even at once, with puck drop set for 7 o'clock on Sportsnet. In hoops, the Toronto Tempo back at home after a four-game road trip that saw them go 2-2. They welcome fellow expansion team the Portland Fire into Coca-Cola Coliseum tonight at 6. Meanwhile, in the NBA playoffs, Game 3 of the East Finals goes tonight between the New York Knicks and Cleveland Cavaliers in Cleveland, with the Knicks leading the series 2-0, tip-off at 8. Lots of action on the pitch today, including Toronto FC, who will try to shake off back-to-back losses and wrap up their pre-World Cup schedule in winning fashion in Chicago against the Fire. Kickoff goes at 8:30. In the Northern Super League, AFC Toronto tries to get back in the win column for the first time in a little less than a month today in Vancouver against the Rise. Kickoff set for 4 o'clock. In the Canadian Premier League, Inter Toronto out on the East Coast taking on the Halifax Wanderers. It's 1-0 Toronto in the 32nd minute. And in the CFL, the Argos open up their preseason schedule today in Hamilton against the Tiger Cats. Kickoff set for 4 o'clock. Sports at 15 and 45, past every hour or any time at sportsnet.ca.
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9: Well, Peel Police are out with a stern warning for anyone planning fireworks in Peel Region this weekend. Don't do it or you'll face serious consequences. It comes after a chaotic Victoria Day in Chinkoozie Park in Brampton, where people were shooting fireworks at one another and police ending up making several arrests. They took to social media today to say they'll be watching closely this weekend.
21: Thinking of Bunsken Day 2.0? Well, think again. We've been monitoring things online, and we're aware that some of you have plans to join events this weekend in Brampton and Mississauga and cause problems like you did in Ching Park. Well, we're going to be there too, and in numbers. We made tons of arrests on Victoria Day, and if we have to, we'll make even more this weekend.
9: Police say last weekend they charged 13 suspects between the ages of 18 and 26 years old and one minor. Well, more than 400 activists who attempted to breach Israel's naval blockade of Gaza arriving in Istanbul. There's been outrage over reported treatment of some of the activists. This man from Greece says many of the people involved were seriously hurt.
22: Every single one of us has been beaten with electric shocks. We have all over our body. We have bruises. Many people have broken ribs. Many people cannot walk.
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0: This report brought to you by Diamond and Diamond Lawyers. Southbound 400 approaching the 401. It looks like it is now going to be the four left lanes closed off with this collision here. It's very slow as you start to get towards Finch. As you approach Finch, that's actually where it'll get backed up. You might want to get off the highway there, use Weston or Jane to get to where you need to be. So emergency crews are on scene here. It's just the right lane getting through. So it's like five lanes that pretty much have to squeeze into that one right lane. So things aren't going to go anywhere anytime soon there. So just keep that in mind if you're heading the way. Those alternates like Jane and Weston might be your best bet. On the westbound 401, slow go, approaching the 412 to approaching Salem. Then Kennedy alternating express collectors to Avenue, approaching Kiel alternating express collectors to Dixon. And then it's going to get slow again through Highway 25. Reports of a collision approaching Highway 67. So that's causing a delay as you approach that problem. On the eastbound 401, busy approaching Highway 6 North, on and off to approaching Highway 25. And then it'll get busy again from Dixie alternating express collectors to approaching the 404 Warden collectors to Kennedy, slow through Salem. Northbound DVP, north of Don Mills up to York Mills is slow. Southbound 404 DVP, Finch to south of Lawrence moving slowly. On the westbound Gardner from approaching Spadina to Parkside, you can expect some volume through that stretch. On the eastbound Gardner approaching Park Lawn to the Jarvis Ramp, it's moving slowly. Backed up westbound QEW 427 to here Ontario, Ford Drive to Trafalgar. Eastbound QEW on and off delays, Guelph Line to approaching Ford Drive, east of Erin Mills to Dixie. If you've been injured, call Diamond and Diamond, Canada's largest injury law firm with over 65 lawyers and over $1 billion in client settlements. Call 1-800-567-HURT. Your next report is at 4:01. Now your forecast. Here is Carl Lamb.
1: It's still raining. It hasn't changed across the GTA. We're still dealing with that wet weather. Temperatures holding steady at 8 degrees, and it's really breezy out there. An easterly wind close to 30 kilometers per hour, gusts up to 45. And so it really just makes it feel kind of like a fall day, like, you know, like we're just kind of getting into winter. I mean, that's what it kind of feels like out there. And then tonight, we're holding steady at 8 degrees with the rain still going tonight, but just lighter. And then for tomorrow, a few showers in the morning. Mostly cloudy with some sun trying its best to sneak through with a high of 19. Then another round of rain tomorrow night with a low of 12. Then for Monday, mostly cloudy and 22. And then we'll start to see some sun in the afternoon after a few morning rain showers. But Tuesday, sun and cloud in 26. Right now, it is 8 at Pearson. And tonight's overnight low is 8.
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6: New eligibility changes are likely coming to U.S. college athletics. Now the NCAA is floating the idea of a 5-in-5 age eligibility model. Gethin Kulbaugh of the Associated Press explains.
2: The NCAA's Division I cabinet has discussed possible implementation of an age-based eligibility model should it be approved and signaled it would consider voting on it at its meeting next month. The age-based eligibility model would give athletes a window of 5 years to compete in Division I, starting immediately after their high school graduation or their 19th birthday, whichever comes first. It would also eliminate waivers for extended eligibility except for pregnancy, religious missions, or active duty military service. The model is similar to an idea included in an executive order by President Donald Trump on April 3rd. I'm Gethin Coolball.
6: Well, screening measures have been put in place at Canadian borders amid the deadly Ebola outbreak in Africa. Canada's chief public health officer, Dr. Joss Reimer, says they've beefed up staff at common points of entry and that screening questions are being asked about where people have traveled and whether they have symptoms. Dr. Reimer also says quarantine officers are at the border to assess incoming travelers flagged during screening. The director general of the World Health Organization has said the risk of Ebola in the region, its effect in Central Africa is now very high, while the global risk remains low. 680 News Time, 356.
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17: I'm Chris McCusker. Frontline operations are approaching a breaking point, according to a global survey. What may look stable from the outside is actually placing unsustainable pressure on workers. This data comes from Dayforce, where Steve Holdridge is president and COO.
18: The number of Canadian frontline workers who said their leaders understand the challenges they face has fallen 12 points in 2 years, from 53% to 41% in our latest survey.
17: So how does artificial intelligence fit into this discussion?
18: I actually think AI is part of the solution for this when we take a look at what the impact is and what the ability. What we have today are workers stepping in the middle, less structured, more improvised, filling gaps, solving problems manually, which is creating stress on the system. I believe that AI properly integrated into the systems and workforce. At Dayforce, we believe it's people plus AI, not one or the other, is really part of the solution to provide a more standardized, predictable approach for these workers.
17: And this disruption is impacting the bottom line.
18: Workers are stepping into the fray in the meantime. They're doing manual tasks. They're making sure that the work gets done, that the shifts get covered, but they're doing it very efficiently. They're doing it at a cost to the workers, but it's quietly failing over time.
17: Steve Holdridge is the president and COO at Dayforce. And with your weekend business report, I'm Chris McCusker.
19: It's cone season at McDonald's, which means vanilla cones are $1 each plus tax in the McDonald's app all summer long. Soft, creamy, and crunchy. 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
4: Good afternoon. It's Saturday, May 23rd. I'm Brandon DePond.
6: And I'm Lisa Amaral. Here's what's making news right now.
4: We're already in store for a super wet and windy Saturday. A special weather statement in effect for Toronto and the GTA. We'll get the lowdown with your forecast just minutes away.
6: Few details are known as a woman is found dead in a parking garage near Dundas and Sherbourne this morning. Police are investigating the death as suspicious.
5: This weekend, you can take a behind-the-scenes look at some of the city's most iconic landmarks.
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5: I'll have everything you need to know about Doors Open Toronto.
4: And some news from Rogers Stadium today is Bruno Mars' concert tonight has been postponed. We'll have the reason why coming up.
11: The Blue Jays get to Paul Skeens early to take a lead over the Pirates at home. Toronto FC getting set for their final match before the World Cup break, and the Tempo get Portland at home. Sports at 15.
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4: And it is now time for Rogers Xfinity Internet traffic and weather together on the ones. Here is Mike Davey.
0: This report brought to you by the Big Apple. Southbound on the 400, there's a collision approaching the 401. This is going to be affecting, looks to be, four or five left lanes. Only the right lane is getting through here. Emergency crews are on scene. Heavy delay from approaching Finch. If you're traveling this way, you might want to think about getting off at Finch, heading to Weston or Jane, and then down from there to get to where you have to be. Westbound 401 volume 412 to approaching Salem, and then from Victoria Park alternating express collectors to Avenue, Keel alternating express collectors to Dixon, slow through Highway 25, and then reports of a crash approaching Highway 6 South. So that's slowing things down just west of Guelph Line. On the eastbound 401 volume approaching Highway 6 North, on and off to just beyond Guelph Line, and then it's going to slow back down as you get south of Pearson alternating express collectors to Leslie, slow through Warden in the collectors, and again was slow through Salem. Not anymore, though. It actually looks like that eased off. Northbound DVP, north of Don Mills to York Mills is slow. Southbound 404 DVP, Finch to south of Lawrence moving slowly. Westbound on the Gardner as you approach Spadina to Parkside, you can expect a delay. Eastbound Gardner slow go approaching Park Lawn to the Jarvis Ramp. Eastbound QEW on and off delays from Walker's Line to Ford Drive and then approaching Mississauga Road to Dixie. Westbound QEW, it's a slow go just beyond the 427 to here, Ontario, Ford Drive to Trafalgar. Try the Big Apple's famous apple bread pies made right before your eyes in apple cider from the 401 Cider Brewery. Look for the Big Red Apple off the 401 at exit 497 or thebigapple.ca. Your next report at 411 from the 680 Traffic Center. I'm Mike Davey.
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4: And have some shows you've been meaning to binge watch, maybe some sporting events such as the Blue Jays right now. Well, today, a great day for that because doing anything outdoors is going to be quite difficult and certainly wet.
6: 680's meteorologist Carl Lamb has been tracking this rainy weather and he joins us now with the latest. Carl.
1: Yeah, another wave of rain moving through areas out towards Pearson, and the winds have picked up again. Gusts right now up to 50 kilometers per hour. These winds have been kind of, I wouldn't say relentless, but just certainly very annoying because it doesn't just let the rain fall in one direction. It kind of turns it and sends it sideways. So again, rain really just kind of churning through the GTA at this point. Towards Mississauga and then headed towards downtown, there's still more precipitation on the way. That's why the special weather statement has been issued. 30 to 50 millimeters of rain in total today. And certainly, again, just an impressive system that has been so slow moving. It's been raining since 7 a.m. So we're into hour number 9 of the rain across the GTA. So it doesn't look like it's going to stop for at least a couple more hours, too, before we even start to see a few more breaks coming through. And temperatures will just hold steady at 8 degrees. That's where we are right now. And then there is a bit of a rebound on the way for tomorrow, but all in all, it's been a very cool Saturday. We should be at 21 degrees for this time of year. And again, we only got up to 14, but that was at midnight. So it goes to show you that we did not have a lot of gas in the tank today to warm things up across the GTA. Right now, it's 8 at Pearson. Tonight's overnight low is also 8. And reporting live, I'm Carl Lamb.
4: Thank you very much, Carl. 680 News Time, 4:05. And the Bruno Mars show scheduled for tonight, that has been postponed due to the weather. The folks at Rogers Stadium issued a statement this afternoon saying it's being rescheduled for next Sunday, that being May 31st. All previously purchased tickets will be honored for this new date. Statement also says that information will be sent to ticket holders through the Ticketmaster app and or the Rogers Stadium app. Bruno Mars himself just taking to social media a short time ago saying, quote, "I never want this, but I need everyone to be safe in order to have a good time. I'll make it up to you, Toronto, on the 31st. I promise. Love, Rice Man."
6: 680 News Time, 4:06. Well, former Toronto councillor and TTC chair Howard Mosco has passed away at the age of 86. Over a 31-year political career, Mosco became known as a passionate advocate for public transit, tenants, and social justice. Friends and colleagues remember him for his quick wit, political tenacity, and unwavering commitment to building a better Toronto. In a social media post, Toronto Mayor Olivia Chow says Mosco had a lifelong commitment for a fair, just, and equitable Toronto.
4: You're listening to 680 News Radio Toronto. And we now have more information. This is from Toronto Police, who are saying a woman has been found dead in a garage downtown. They aren't saying whether foul play is involved just yet, but they are treating it as suspicious. What we do know now is that police were flagged down for what was reported as a medical complaint just before 9.

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1: 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So some might be open only on Saturday or only on Sunday. So you don't want to get there and find out that it's closed.
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3: 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Radio and Toronto FC getting set for their final match before the FIFA World Cup in the Windy City tonight against the Chicago Fire. 680's Luke Shields previews the matchup.
4: The struggling Toronto FC are out on the road for a match with the surging Fire in Chicago. For both teams, it's their last match until mid-July as the entire MLS shuts down for the FIFA World Cup. The Reds enter tonight's match on a two-game slide, and with draws mixed in, TFC hasn't won a match since early April as they find themselves in 11th place in the Eastern Conference. As for the Fire, they've won each of their last two and are fourth in the East with a record of 7-4-2. The Reds and the Fire last met in October of last year when they played to a 2-2 draw. Kickoff from Soldier Field in Chicago goes at 8:30. I'm Luke Shields.
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3: 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Most GTA gas stations up next. Traffic and weather together on the ones.
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13: 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Heading out onto the southbound 400. It is very slow because of a collision south of the, just approaching the 401 rather. It's going to be blocking, looks like four or five left lanes, only the right lane getting through. Looks like vehicles now kind of using the right shoulder as well as a second lane here to get by the problem. Very slow approaching Finch. You might want to think about getting off there and then using Jane or Weston as a alternate route to get to where you have to be. On the westbound 401, this is going to be all the way out in Coburg. Got a voicemail from a traffic spotter saying the highway is actually closed off with a tractor trailer rollover. Looks like this is going to be just west of Burnham Street. So keep that in mind. If you're heading out that way, you might want to bail off the highway at that exit and then take Highway 2 or maybe even take Telephone Road across, and then you can rejoin the highway a little bit further west. Beyond that, it's going to be slow, 412 to approaching Salem from approaching the 404 alternating express collectors to the 427. And then it's going to be busy approaching Highway 6 South. Reports of a collision here, so that's why that delay is so bad. It starts just west of Guelph Line. Eastbound 401, Highway 6 North, on and off delays to east of Guelph Line. There might be a problem here. I'm wondering why

0: it's slowing down there so bad. Gets busy again as you get to the 410 alternating express collectors to the 404 Warden collectors to Kennedy. Northbound DVP jammed Don Mills to York Mills. Southbound 404 DVP moving slowly south of Finch to south of Lawrence. The Gardner's backed up eastbound Humber Bridge to the Jarvis Ramp. Westbound from west of Jarvis to Parkside. 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Now your forecaster's Carl Lamb.
1: All right. Well, definitely expecting things to be still wet as we go through the rest of the day today. And we'll have temperatures kind of holding steady around 8 degrees, but it is windy out there too. And that wind kind of turns that rain sideways sometimes. It's really just kind of an unpleasant day to be out there. So certainly a great day to explore the great indoors, shall we say. And then for tonight, the wind still sticks around too. Again, 8 is the overnight temperature. And then for tomorrow, a few clouds with a few morning rain showers, then it stays mostly cloudy. 19 will be the high tomorrow. There will be some sun that can kind of pop through the cloud cover there. And then we're back into a few more rain showers tomorrow night with a low of 12. Right now, it is 8 at Pearson, and tonight's overnight low is 8.
2: Thank you very much, Carl. Coming up next, we'll have your headlines as well as sports. The Jays and Pirates underway, of course, well underway inside Rogers Center. Luke Shields will have an update on the game coming up.
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2: Right now in downtown Toronto, it is currently 8 degrees and rainy, a very, very rainy Saturday. Good afternoon. Hope you're enjoying it so far. I'm Brandon DuPont. Thanks for joining us. And here are your top stories this hour. Well, you're going to want to make sure you pack your umbrella with heavy rain expected to hit Toronto and parts of the GTA. The low-pressure system bringing between 30 and 50 millimeters of rain. A special weather statement, of course, that remains in effect for the city because of all this rainfall. Make sure to keep it locked to 680 News Radio for traffic and weather together on the ones. It's meteorologist Carl Lamb is on the weather watch today. And that weather has caused Bruno Mars' concert tonight at Rogers Stadium to be a no-go. The concert that was supposed to open up the 2026 season at the venue will now be rescheduled to Sunday, May 31st. Also, a woman is pronounced dead inside a private garage in the Moss Park neighborhood. Police were flagged down just before 9:30 this morning for a medical complaint. Officers arrived on scene to find a woman dead. No word on whether foul play was involved, but police are investigating it as suspicious. And coming up after sports, your Road Ready Report with Tim Demopoulos. 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
6: All right, Brandon, the Blue Jays are in tough today as they're trying for their fourth straight win at home against the Pittsburgh Pirates right now. Pirates ace Paul Skeens, the starter on the mound against Patrick Corbin for the Jays, and he's through three shutout innings with five strikeouts. Four shutout innings for Corbin with five strikeouts as the Jays lead at 1-0 in the top of the fifth inning on Sportsnet and Sportsnet 590 The Fan. On the ice of the Stanley Cup playoffs, the Montreal Canadiens and Carolina Hurricanes gearing up for game two of their Eastern Conference final series after the Habs won Thursday's opener 6-2. The Canes will try to overcome their conference final demons and tie the series before the scene shifts to Montreal for games 3 and 4. Puck drop goes at 7 o'clock. You can watch it on Sportsnet. In hoops, after dropping Thursday's fourth and final game of their road trip to the Lynx in Minnesota, the Toronto Tempo will try to get back above 500 tonight at home against the Portland Fire. Tip-off at Coca-Cola Coliseum goes at 6 o'clock. On the pitch, Toronto FC will close out the pre-World Cup portion of their schedule tonight in the Windy City against the Chicago Fire after two straight losses. kickoff in Chicago at 8:30. Meanwhile, in the Northern Super League, AFC Toronto trying to make it back-to-back wins out on the West Coast against Vancouver Rise FC. This one just kicked off, still no score in the third minute. Canadian Premier League action, Inter Toronto on the opposite side of the country to AFC Toronto. They're out east running with the Halifax Wanderers. It's tied at ones late in the first half. And in the CFL, the preseason rolling on today, and Argos fans getting their first chance to see Chad Kelly suit up for the Boatmen in nearly 18 months. As the Argos are taking on the Tiger Cats in Hamilton, it's scoreless early in the first quarter. Sports at 15 and 45, past every hour or any time at sportsnet.ca.
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9: Montreal is flying high after a convincing win in Game 1.
10: Home ice advantage, now with the Canadians. After they ride a four-goal first to a 6-2 victory.
9: Can Carolina respond in Game 2? Or will the Habs take a commanding series lead back to Canada? You just have to watch the Stanley Cup playoffs. 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
2: And it is now time for the Road Ready Report with 680's automotive specialist, Tim Demopoulos.
11: In the summer, gas companies change the formulation of their fuel to a summer blend, which is more expensive to produce, leading to slightly higher gas prices than we typically see in colder months. Gas blended for use in colder months has added butane, a cheap additive that makes colder gas ignite more readily. In the summer, butane is reduced from the blend as it tends to evaporate quickly in warmer temperatures and is replaced with a more expensive ignition additive. Governments require refineries to start shipping summer gas in mid-April and switch back to a cheaper winter blend in mid-September. Although more expensive, summer gas burns more efficiently and produces less emissions. With the Road Ready Report, I'm Tim Demopoulos.
2: 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Coming up in 60 seconds, we'll have a check of your major highway routes, how things are running. That'll be with Mike Davey, as well as an updated forecast with meteorologist Carl Lamb. 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
0: This report brought to you by HimPro, traveling on the southbound 400. As you start to approach the 401, it's going to be five left lanes closed off with a collision. They're also closing down the westbound Finch on-ramp to the highway because of this collision, I believe. So it's very slow as you get south of Steeles. You might want to get off the highway there. Use Weston or Jane as an alternate. Westbound 401, full closure of the highway. This is going to be west of Coburg. I guess there's a tractor-trailer rollover there. Beyond that, slow 412 to approaching Salem. Victoria Park alternating express collectors to south of Pearson. And then a collision involving a tractor-trailer approaching Highway 6 South. That's going to be blocking two right lanes, so it's backed up east to Guelph Line. On the eastbound 4, or rather west to Guelph Line, to the scene of the crash. On the eastbound 401, there's got to be a problem just beyond Guelph Line. It's very slow from just east to Highway 6 South to just east to Guelph Line. Then it just opens right back up. It'll slow back down 410 alternating express collectors to the 404 Warden to Kennedy through the collectors and then slow through Salem. On the eastbound QW Gardner combination, on and off delays from Guelph Line to approaching Ford Drive and then just east of Aaron Mills to Dixie. And then you're on to the eastbound Gardner where it's backed up approaching Park Lawn to the Jarvis Ramp. Westbound Gardner west to Jarvis to Parkside moving slowly. Then it's going to be busy on the westbound QEW 427 to here, Ontario. And then busy again as you get to Walkers to approaching Brant. Northbound DVP volume, Don Mills to York Mills. Southbound 404 DVP, you're dealing with volume, Finch to south of Lawrence. 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Your next report at 431. Now your forecast here is Carl Lamb.
1: And yeah, we have still more rain kind of working its way through the GTA at this point and really picking up for areas around Oakville, Mississauga, Brampton, North York, Oak Ridges, Vaughan, and Kleinburg too. So yeah, we're not done. Also towards the Niagara region, Stony Creek, and over towards Hamilton too. It's yeah, it's just more rain. And that's why that special weather statement has been posted. So 8 degrees for the low tonight, still a breezy wind all night long. And then for tomorrow, it's cloudy with some rain showers in the morning. Then we'll have this window of dry time for the late morning to the, I'd say early evening. Should hold off from any rain. 19 is the high tomorrow. Then another round of rain comes in after sunset tomorrow. And then for Monday, mostly cloudy and 22. After a few morning rain showers, we should start to see some more sunshine. Right now, it is 8 at Pearson. Tonight's overnight low is 8.
2: Thank you very much, Carl. 680 News on 424. And coming up at the bottom of the hour, we'll have more on what Carl was just mentioning there. Latest on a special weather statement in effect as Toronto and the GTA gets hit hard with a torrential downpour with anywhere between 30 and 50 millimeters of rainfall expected by day's end.
15: Noah, careful.
16: Okay.
15: Oh, I finally tried Maple. I spoke to a doctor about Noah's rash.
17: Yeah?
15: I literally just used it to renew my birth control.
17: Yeah.
15: And David used it for his allergies.
17: Yeah. I should get Will to use it for his cholesterol.
16: Mom, my tummy hurts.
17: Yeah? Don't worry. We'll use Maple.
15: Yeah.
17: Health yeah.
16: Yeah.
18: Maple. On-demand healthcare.
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2: You're listening to 680 News Radio Toronto. Following his meeting with India's Prime Minister Modi earlier today, U.S. Secretary of State Marco Rubio saying negotiations with Iran remain ongoing, but that there may be news later today or in the coming days.
20: There is a chance that whether it's later today, tomorrow, in a couple days, we may have something to say, but this issue needs to be solved, as the president has said, one way or the other.
2: Rubio is also scheduled to hold a bilateral meeting with India's external affairs minister on Sunday. Listen to 680 News Radio when high-ranking U.S. defense official says a lack of response from Canada has been one of several irritants that have created a rift in North American defense cooperation. The official from U.S. President Donald Trump's administration says it was after Washington gave Canada a classified paper detailing expectations for defense. In a briefing to a small group of mostly Canadian journalists this week, a spokesperson said Canada's delayed decision around the procurement of F-35 fighter jets was one source of frustration. Defense Minister David McGuinty's office did not respond to questions about whether it had received the classified paper, but a spokesperson said Canada spent $63.4 billion on national defense in 2025, and said Canada will spend more than $82 billion over 5 years in Canadian Armed Forces capabilities. Listen to 680 News Radio. Up next, Week in Business.
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6: I'm Mike Apple. American quantum computing stocks soared this week after the Trump administration announced a $2 billion fund to accelerate the technology, with $1 billion going to IBM, planning to build a foundry to produce quantum computing chips, along with several others in the sector. While Canadian quantum technology leader Xanadu Quantum Tech isn't eligible for this funding, the company's founder and CEO Christian Weedbrook says it's still a major step forward.
23: And this was big news. We're at the time in this quantum industry where all sort of big announcements helps everyone. Really, the rising tide lifts all boats sort of analogy here. So it was great to see the investment by the Trump administration into mostly U.S.-based entities. And I think it just, you know, I reminded people that Canada is really doing something similar with the Canadian Quantum Champions Program, and also Xanadu announcing final negotiations with Project Optimism, which is a $390 million project that we're working on with the governments.
6: Xanadu Quantum was a high-profile stock debut on both the Toronto and New York markets earlier this spring, funding that will accelerate the company's own plans for its first data center by 2030.
23: It's out of, you know, experimental phase, and it's really into the engineering side of things now. So at least for Xanadu, no new fundamental physics is needed, so that's always a good sign. And we're all racing towards what's known as a large-scale quantum computer. This is when you have true revenue, you really change the world, and you've got many customers accessing what we call a quantum data center. It's not far away now. We're far out of the labs, and it's a really exciting time.
6: That's Christian Weedbrook, the company founder and CEO at Xanadu Quantum Tech. And with your Weekend Business Report, I'm Mike Apple.
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29: Good afternoon. It is Saturday, May 23rd. I'm Lisa Emerald.
2: And I'm Brandon DePond. Here's what's making news right now.
29: It is a soggy day here in the GTA. Environment Canada has issued a special weather statement with 30 to 50 millimeters of rain expected to fall.
2: Rogers Stadium has announced that tonight's Bruno Mars concert has been postponed to next Sunday due to inclement weather.
29: And police are investigating after a woman was found dead at a private garage this morning near Dundas and Sherbourne.
2: And if you're planning to take transit today, you'll want to plan ahead as a couple of closures are in place along both the TTC and GO Transit. All the details coming up.
30: The Blue Jays going for the series win against the Pirates at home. Toronto FC tries to bump a slump against Chicago, and the Canadians and Hurricanes gearing up for Game 2 of the East Final. Sports at 45.
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29: Time for Rogers, Xfinity Internet, traffic and weather together. Here is Mike Davey.
2: This report is brought to you by HemPro. If you're heading out onto the southbound 400 approaching the 401, it's going to be five left lanes closed off with a collision. So only the right lane getting through here. Very slow from Steeles. The westbound Finch on-ramp to the highway will be closed off for a crash as well. I don't know if that's related to the collision approaching the 401, if that's a totally separate problem. They're not showing it on the camera, so I'm thinking it's related to the collision approaching the 401. You might want to think about getting off the highway at Steeles using Weston or Jane as an alternate route. Westbound 401, this is going to be west to Coburg. Reports of a full closure of the highway via a tractor-trailer rollover. Beyond that, it does get slow. 412 to approaching Salem. And then from the 404 alternating express collectors to south of Pearson. And then a collision approaching Highway 6 south, blocking two right lanes, causing a delay west to Guelph Line. On the eastbound 401, it's slow. East of Highway 6 South to Guelph Line, once you're through that, it slows back down 410, alternating express collectors to approaching the 404. Victoria Park to Kennedy in the collectors, slow through Salem. Northbound DVP, north of Don Mills up to York Mills is slow. Southbound 404 DVP, Finch to south of Lawrence, you can expect a delay. On the westbound Gardner, approaching Spadina to Parkside, moving slowly. Busy eastbound Gardner approaching the Humber Bridge to the Jarvis Ramp. Eastbound QEW on and off delays from Guelph Line to approaching Ford Drive, east of Aaron Mills to Dixie. Westbound QEW slow west of the 427 to here, Ontario. Ford Drive to Trafalgar. Northbound DVP, north of Don Mills up to York Mills, you can expect a delay. 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Your next report is at 441. Now your forecast here from the 680 Traffic Center, I'm Mike Davey.
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2: It's a soggy Saturday, ruining barbecue plans and hairdos across the GTA. And if you're thinking of waiting for it to pass to get some outdoor chores done, you'll be waiting until tomorrow.
29: Environment Canada has issued a special weather statement for the GTA, warning of a low-pressure system that's bringing in a lot of heavy rain. 680's meteorologist Carl Lamb has been tracking the weather and joins us now with the latest. Carl.
1: Yeah, Lisa, well, we are still seeing that rain move through, and it's still slow-moving, so we'll still have those rain showers continuing. It's right through Hamilton and Castor over towards Burlington, and then Mississauga through Etobicoke, Vaughan, Woodbridge, Kleinburg, Nobleton, Richmond Hill, Markham, North York, and it's headed towards Scarborough and over towards Ajax and Wichert, Stouffville. You'll start to see that pick up soon. But yeah, we are not done with the rain. It has just kind of been relentless pretty much all day long. And we will have this rain kind of shifting through. But again, none of this is warning criteria. It's just going to be kind of this consistent but steady rain. It's literally what's been happening since 7 a.m. just on repeat, I guess. And it is pretty breezy out there. Those easterly winds up to about 30 kilometers per hour sustained, but gusts are up to about 50 kilometers per hour too. So those are the two elements today that make it feel just kind of like we're emerging out of the spring or going right into the fall. It's been a very chilly day overall. And then we will have a slight rebound as we go into our Sunday. There will be some dry time for some outdoor activities tomorrow, but we will have to deal with rain in the morning and rain also in the evening. Right now, it is 8 degrees at Pearson with rain, and our overnight low is also 8 degrees. And reporting live, I'm Carl Lamb.
29: Thank you, Carl. Well, tonight's long-awaited Bruno Mars show at Rogers Stadium has been postponed due to weather. Rogers Stadium issued a statement saying due to inclement weather, tonight's Bruno Mars show is being rescheduled to May 31st. All previously purchased tickets will be honored for the new date. The statement also reads that information will be sent to ticket holders through the Ticketmaster app or Rogers Stadium app.
2: Listen to 680 News Radio Toronto. Toronto Mayor Olivia Chow is announcing the death of longtime former city councillor and TTC chair Howard Mosco. In a social media post this afternoon, Mayor Chow says his councillor colleagues will remember him as a tenacious fighter for social justice, whether it was people living with disabilities, tenants, people without homes, transit users, and so many equity-deserving communities. Mosco was 86.
29: Well, Toronto police are investigating after they found a woman dead inside of a downtown garage. It happened just before 9:30 this morning near Dundas Street and Seton Street. Police say they were flagged down for a medical complaint. When they arrived on scene, they found a woman dead inside of the garage. The investigation is ongoing. Anyone with information is being asked to contact police.
2: 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At the TTC, there's no subway service on Line 2, being, of course, the Blue or Danforth line. No service between Woodbine and Kennedy stations for planned track work all weekend long. You can hop on a shuttle bus, though, at any station except for Warden, which is completely closed. On the go, trains aren't running on the Lakeshore West line from Union Station to Aldershot, but GO buses will be stopping at West Harbor, Aldershot, Shot, Burlington, Oakville, Clarkson GO, and Bramley GO. There's no train service, though, on the Barrie line either this weekend. GO buses are picking up the slack there as well, and they don't connect to Union or Downsview stations.
29: Well, Peel Police are out with a warning about fireworks today after they were set off and aimed at people gathered at Chinkoozie Park in Brampton last weekend. They took to social media to say they've been watching for similar events being planned after the Victoria Day chaos and will be keeping a close watch all weekend.
7: We're going to be there too, and in numbers. Remember, folks, fireworks are banned in Brampton, and if you're firing them at other people or from your car, well, that's just illegal everywhere. We hate to be a buzzkill, but some of you take it too far. Remember, we made tons of arrests on Victoria Day, and if we have to, we'll make even more this weekend. So if you're just coming out this weekend to have fun and enjoy yourselves, this message isn't for you. Come on out, have fun, and we're going to be there to keep you safe.
29: Police say that they charged 13 suspects between the ages of 18 and 26 years old, as well as one youth.
2: 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Have you ever wanted to get a behind-the-scenes look at Old City Hall or the legislature? Or what about take a tour of Netflix Canada's office or the TVO building? Well, this weekend is your chance to do it all for free. 680's Moman Qureshi has more on the return of Doors Open Toronto.
8: Doors Open Toronto is your chance to get a free tour of the inner workings of some of the city's most iconic landmarks.
9: We're almost at 170 sites this year, which is about 20 more than we had last year.
8: That's Christine Williamson with Doors Open, who tells me many of the classic locations are back, like City Hall, both old and current, Queen's Park, Osgoode Hall, and one of my all-time favorites, the RC Water Treatment Plant. But it's also a chance to see some locations that you normally don't have access to, like Netflix Canada's offices, the new Toronto Star headquarters, the new Anishinaabe Health Center, or the QSLA sports facility on DuPont. Either way, Williamson says there's something for everyone in all parts of the city.
9: Chances are there's something fairly close to you. Why don't you start there?
8: She says the best way to do it is to plan ahead.
9: We strongly encourage people to check out the website. It's really just the best way.
8: At City Hall, I'm Omen Qureshi.
29: Coming up next, the gas price update.
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29: 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It's time for Rogers, Xfinity Internet, traffic and weather together on the ones. Here is Mike Davey.
3: This report is brought to you by Subaru. If you're heading out onto the southbound 400, there is a collision approaching the 401. It's going to be blocking. It looks like it might only be blocking three or four left lanes now. It might actually be two right lanes getting through here. That or they're using the right shoulder to get by. Very slow from south of Steeles. If you're planning to head this way, leave yourself some extra time. Think about using Weston or Jane as an alternate. The on-ramps from Finch are also closed off for this crash. I guess they just don't want people to end up in that backlog of traffic. Westbound 401, this is going to be west to Coburg, reports that all lanes are closed off for a tractor-trailer rollover. It's going to be busy 412 to approaching Salem. Then from the 404 alternating express collectors to south of Pearson, reports of a crash approaching Highway 6 south, blocking two right lanes. It's also involving a tractor trailer. It's starting to slow down just west of Guelph Line. On the eastbound 401, east of Highway 6 south to east of Guelph Line, you're dealing with volume. It returns as you get to the 410 alternating express collectors to approaching the 404 Warden collectors to Kennedy, slow through Salem. Northbound DVP north of Don Mills to York Mills is slow. Southbound 404 DVP approaching Finch to south of Lawrence, you can expect a delay. Westbound Gardner west of the DVP to Parkside is slow. On the eastbound Gardner, on and off delays, 427 to the Jarvis Ramp. Eastbound QEW approaching Mississauga Road to Dixie is slow. On the westbound QEW west of the 427 to Mississauga Road, also moving slowly. Busy 4 Drive to Trafalgar. Eastbound 403 backed up through Dundas. It's an all-weather drive main event. 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Your next report at 4:51. Now your forecast. Here is Carl Lamb.
1: Well, unfortunately, outdoor plans today didn't really stand a chance either because it is just so wet out there across the GTA. More rain continues to work its way through. Temperatures will be just hanging around 8 degrees as we go into tonight, and it's cloudy and windy too. Those easterly winds around 30 kilometers per hour, gusts up to about 50 at times. And then as we go into the day tomorrow, cloudy with a few showers in the morning, few showers in the evening, so there will be that window of drive time where it in the afternoon, it's not all that bad. Up to 19 for tomorrow and down to 12 on Sunday night. Right now it is 8 at Pearson. Tonight's overnight low is 8.
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29: It is 7 degrees. Feels more like 2 with some heavy rain. Good afternoon. I'm Lisa Emerald, and here are the top stories this hour. Well, police are investigating after a woman was found dead inside of a private garage this morning. Police say they were flagged down for what we know as a medical call at around 9:30 in the area of Sherburn and Dundas. At this time, police have confirmed that the death is being considered suspicious, but they've not released any further details. And a heads up to all who had plans to attend the Bruno Mars concert later tonight. Rogers Stadium has announced that they have postponed tonight's show to next Sunday, May 31st, and that's all due to this heavy rain that's falling across the GTA. The statement also mentions that further information will be sent to ticket holders through the Ticketmaster app or Rogers Stadium app. And with that being said, the GTA is under a special weather statement because of all the rain expected to drench the city. We could see anywhere between 30 to 50 millimeters fall. So if you do plan to brave this weather, remember to keep that umbrella handy. It is now time for sports from Sportsnet 590 The Fan with Luke Shields.
30: Lisa, the streaking Blue Jays trying to extend that winning streak to four and secure the series win right now against the Pittsburgh Pirates at Rogers Center. George Springer got the Jays started with a bang in the bottom of the first, cracking a leadoff home run into the left field seats off Pirates ace Paul Skeens to make it 1-0 Jays. And after the Pirates tied it at once in the top of the sixth, Jesus Sanchez just regained the lead for the Jays with an RBI double, and Ernie Clement added to it with an RBI single, chasing Skeens from the ballgame. It's 3-1 Jays in the bottom of the sixth on Sportsnet and 590 The Fan. In hockey, the Stanley Cup playoffs continuing today with Game 2 of the East Finals in Raleigh, North Carolina between the Hurricanes and Montreal Canadiens. The Habs handed the Canes their first loss of these playoffs in Game 1 in Carolina. Tries to send the series back to Montreal even at once. Puck drop goes at 7 on Sportsnet. In hoops, the Toronto Tempo back at home after a four-game road trip that saw them go 2-2. They welcome fellow expansion team, the Portland Fire, into Coca-Cola Coliseum tonight at 6. Meanwhile, in the NBA playoffs, Game 3 of the East Finals going tonight between the New York Knicks and Cleveland Cavaliers in Cleveland, with the Knicks leading the series 2-0. Tip-off at 8. Lots of action on the pitch today, including Toronto FC, who will try to shake off back-to-back losses and wrap up their pre-World Cup schedule in winning fashion in Chicago against the Fire. Kickoff goes at 8:30. In the Northern Super League, AFC Toronto trying to get back in the win column for the first time in a little less than a month in Vancouver against the Rise. It's 2-0 Vancouver in the 34th minute. In the Canadian Premier League, Inter Toronto out on the East Coast taking on the Halifax Wanderers. It's tied at 1s in the 70th minute. And in the CFL, the Argos opening up their preseason schedule right now in Hamilton against the Tiger Cats. 7-0 Hamilton leads in the second quarter. Sports at 15 and 45, past every hour or anytime at sportsnet.ca.
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16: The Ford government is heading to court to try to block the release of internal documents tied to its controversial blue license plates. Canadian press reporter John Kennedy with the latest.
17: The move follows repeated orders from Ontario's Information and Privacy Commissioner, who ruled the records must be disclosed after a Freedom of Information request by the Canadian press. The Ford government argues that the documents contain confidential policy advice about how to deal with the plates, which were rolled out in 2020 and were quickly criticized for being hard to read at night and falling apart quickly. The commissioner had already rejected the position twice, finding there is strong public interest in understanding how the province planned the rollout and eventual replacement of the plates. Opposition parties say the court challenge is part of a broader pattern of reduced transparency, while the government insists it is simply defending cabinet decision-making confidentiality. John Kennedy, the Canadian Press.
16: Coming up next in 60 seconds, traffic and weather together.

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2: This report brought to you by Gateway Casinos. Heading out onto the southbound 400, there's going to be at least four lanes closed off here as you get towards the 401. It's all for a collision. Emergency crews are on scene here. When I got the first look at the crash, it looked like there was about five vehicles involved here, so it might take a bit of time to get this cleaned up. It's backed up as you approach Finch to the scene of the crash. You might want to think about getting off the highway there and then using Weston or Jane as an alternate to get around this delay. The on-ramps from Finch are also going to be closed off with this crash. I don't think they want vehicles getting into this delay here. Westbound 401, reports of a full closure of the highway west to Coburg. I guess there was a tractor-trailer rollover here, so that's what is causing that backlog of traffic. It's just west of Burnham Street, and that's where the delay also starts. So keep that in mind if you're heading out that way. Delays do return approaching the 412 to Salem, then from the 404 alternating express collectors to the 427. Reports of another collision involving a tractor trailer approaching Highway 6 South. It's going to be blocking two right lanes, so that's causing a delay just beyond Guelph Line. Westbound, or rather eastbound on the 401, backed up approaching Guelph Line, and then slows back down south of Pearson alternating express collectors to the 404, and then Ward into to Kennedy, and the collectors will be busy. Slow through Salem. Northbound DVP north of Don Mills up to York Mills is slow. Southbound 404 DVP approaching Finch to south of Lawrence moving slowly. Busy on the Gardner westbound west of the DVP to Parkside. Eastbound Gardner on and off delays 427 to the Jarvis Ramp. Eastbound QEW on and off delays approaching Walker's Line to approaching Ford Drive. Aaron Mills to Dixie on the westbound QEW west of the 427 to here, Ontario. You got to deal with a slowdown. 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Your next report is at 5:01. Now your forecast. Here's Carl Lamb.
3: Yeah, it's just all rain across the GTA, and it's pretty consistent too as it just kind of churns on through. These are slow moving cells, so not gonna kind of clear very quickly, so expect these to hang around through the evening. And then gusty winds out there too. Gusts have been up to 40 to 50 kilometers per hour today. 8 degrees will be the overnight temperature as we just kind of hold steady for tomorrow. Some showers in the morning, showers in the evening, but some dry time in the afternoon, and 19 for the high tomorrow. So a nice rebound there. And then for Monday, a few showers in the morning, mostly cloudy, giving way to some sun in the afternoon with a high of 22. That's above average by Monday. And then Tuesday, sun and cloudy, 26. Right now, it is 8 at Pearson. Tonight's overnight low is 8.
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10: 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I'm Simon Bennett.
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20: I'm Chris McCusker. As demand picks up for World Cup tickets, the risk of scams rise too. With some of the games set to be held in Canada, Toronto, and Vancouver, there are some things you should be watching for in order to avoid fake tickets. Peter Savovsky is the COO of Tacombo, a reseller based in Germany.
21: They need to start by evaluating the source. They need to check what's included in the price. They need to have the clear ticket informations. They need to be able to distinguish accountable sellers from the marketplaces. If there is any signal or a warning, like pressuring the end user to pay quickly or similar unwillingness to communicate openly, could point to potentially fraudulent activity as well. Most of the case on high demand events, if something feels too good to be true, it's dangerous.
20: And generally look for more details in the listing.
21: There is listings that include only category. There are listings that include category and section. So in this way, the end user, they should look for such verifiable and clear information of who is selling the ticket, what protections are in place from the marketplace, what's the full cost actually for the purchase.
20: That's Peter Savovsky of Tacombo. And with your weekend business report, I'm Chris McCusker.
22: It's been so long since I've been to a party, but the sitter's waiting. 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
1: Over in Niagara Falls, 9 degrees, feels like 6 with an overcast sky. Up in Barrie, 8 degrees, feeling like 4 with some rain. And here in downtown Toronto, 7 feels more like 2 with heavy rain. 680 News Time, 5 o'clock.
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0: Good afternoon. It's Saturday, May 23rd. I'm Brandon DePond.
1: And I'm Lisa Emerall. Here's what's making news right now.
0: Maybe good for your plants, but not so much for your outdoor plans as the city and the GTA gets drenched with heavy rain.
1: Rogers Stadium says it is prioritizing the safety of all as it postpones tonight's Bruno Mars concert over inclement weather.
0: And in the Moss Park neighborhood, a woman is suspiciously pronounced dead in a private parking garage.
2: It's your chance to experience parts of the city you normally don't get to see.
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0: And it is now time for Rogers Xfinity Internet traffic and weather together on the ones. Here is Mike Davey.
6: This report brought to you by Subaru. If you're heading out onto the southbound 400, it looks like this collision has been pushed over to just the left lane being closed off as you approach the 401. It was five left lanes closed off at one point. Only the right lane was getting through. Now it's just that left lane closed off. A lot of the vehicles that were involved here look like they've cleared the scene. MTO definitely on scene. Some emergency vehicles. Looks like maybe another one hooked up to tow here that was involved in the crash. It's still going to be slow from Finch to approaching the 401. Flow traffic definitely improving, though. Headed in the right direction, so that's good. Traveling on the westbound 401, reports of a full closure of the highway west of Coburg. I guess there was a tractor-trailer rollover, so this is going to be west of Burnham Street, and that's where the delay starts. Beyond that, you got volume 412 to Salem from the 404 alternating express collectors to south of Pearson. And then another collision involving a tractor trailer approaching Highway 6 South. As far as I know, this one is still here, blocking two right lanes. It's slow west to Guelph Line. Eastbound 401 gets busy approaching Guelph Line. Once you're through that, slows back down Dixie Alternating Express Collectors to the 404. And then it's busy again, Warden Collectors to Kennedy, slow through Salem. Westbound 407, there's a crash, a couple of crashes, one at the 404. That's going to be blocking a live lane here, so keep that in mind. Starting to slow down as you approach the problem. Then another collision approaching Young, so that's starting to get slow as you approach that problem as well. Once you're through that, the rest of the drive should be fine. Northbound DVP busy approaching Eglinton to York Mills. Southbound 404 DVP moving slowly. Finch to south of Lawrence, then Bloor to approaching the Gardner. It's the all-weather drive main event at Uncommon Value at your local Subaru dealer, where spring weather doesn't stand a chance. Your next report at 5:11 from the 680 Traffic Center. I'm Mike Davey.
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0: And certainly a great weekend not to be outdoors, but to be cozying up inside with a good book and maybe some snacks and organize that sock drawer that you could have been neglecting for a long time. Well, it is raining. It has been throughout the day and it will continue throughout the night.
1: 680 meteorologist Carl Lamb joins us now with the wet weather news.
7: The soggy Saturday continues across the GTA, and we will have more rain shower activity into the evening before things start to lighten up a little bit. But in total, it's still about 30 to 50 millimeters of rain. And then we'll still have some showers for Sunday morning before we start to dry things out a little bit for the afternoon.
1: No matter what the weather, we've got you covered with weather updates every 10 minutes on the ones after traffic.
0: You're listening to 680 News Radio Toronto, and obviously the weather affecting the Bruno Mars concert down at Rogers Stadium that was planned for tonight, but has now been postponed. Just issuing a statement, Rogers Stadium, saying it's being rescheduled the concert for next Sunday, May 31st. All previously purchased tickets will be honored for this new date. Statement also reads that information will be sent to ticket holders through the Ticketmaster app or Rogers Stadium app.
1: And if you were relying on transit this weekend, there's a few changes you'll need to be aware of. On the TTC, there is no subway service on Line 2 between Woodbine and Kennedy stations. That's all because of scheduled track work. Shuttle buses are running at all affected stations except for Warden Station. That one's completely closed off. Meanwhile, on GO Transit, there is no Lakeshore West train service between Union and Aldershot. GO buses are making stops at West Harbour, Aldershot, Burlington, Oakville, Clarkson GO, and Bramley Wendigo stations instead. There's also no train service on the Barrie line this weekend. GO buses are replacing trains there as well, but they won't connect to Union Station or Downsview Park.
0: You're listening to 680 News Radio Toronto, and the city is mourning the loss of a former councillor and TTC chair, Howard Mosco, who has died at the age of 86. Mosco spent 31 years at City Hall, earning a reputation as a fierce advocate for transit, affordable housing, and social justice. Mayor Chow took to social media this afternoon, saying his sharp humor, encyclopedic memory, and larger-than-life personality made him one of Toronto's most unforgettable politicians. He's being remembered as a tireless champion for a fairer city.
1: Well, Toronto police are trying to determine if a woman's death inside of a downtown garage involves foul play. They were flagged down near Dundas Street and Seaton Street at around 9:30 this morning for a reported medical call. When they got there, they found a woman dead inside of a private garage. Police say they're treating it as suspicious, until the coroner says otherwise. Anyone with information is asked to come forward.
0: You're listening to 680 News Radio Toronto. And this weekend is your chance to go behind the scenes and see the inner workings of some of the city's most iconic landmarks. 680's Moman Qureshi has everything you need to know about Doors Open Toronto.
2: This year, Doors Open Toronto has 168 locations.
3: The biggest Doors Open we've had in about 10 years.
2: Christine Williamson with Doors Open telling me this is your chance to get out there and take a behind-the-scenes look at some of the city's most iconic locations.
3: Toronto City Hall opens its doors. You can see the council chamber. You can see the 27th floor observation deck. We're also representing Old City Hall again. The R.C. Harris Water Filtration Plant is a very, very popular site.
2: But she says it's also your chance to see something new.
3: We do encourage people to get off the beaten track, go outside the core, find some different spaces you've never been to before, and find a new favorite.
2: She says the best way to do it,
3: check the website first, make a plan.
2: And if you do check out Old City Hall, the audio tour is narrated by yours truly. At City Hall, I'm Omen Qureshi.
1: 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Well, women's sports is growing faster than ever. An event this weekend looks to be building the momentum at the grassroots level. 680's Simon Bennett has more.

0: 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Steve Paikin here. 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
1: 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Up next, we will have a check of your gas prices. 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
1: 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Enpro predicts the price will rise 3 cents at midnight to $1.82.9 a liter at most GTA gas stations. And coming up next, we'll have an update on all of these situations happening across your major highway routes. Obviously a wet drive, but of course that's because it's a wet forecast. Our Carl Lamb will have the latest on all that and when the rain will let up.
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1: 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How's it going with Mike Davey?
10: It is going, Brandon. This report brought to you by iCash.ca. It's been a pretty busy drive this afternoon. Volume, some collisions. The weather obviously not helping things as well. Southbound 400, though, got some good news. They finally cleared that collision approaching the 401. At one point, it was down to a single lane. Then they slowly were rolling back the closure here. And now it is completely open. So it's not nearly as bad as it was about 10 minutes ago. Still going to be slow approaching the 401. But the flow of traffic through Finch into Shepherd, much better than it was just a little bit ago. Westbound 401, reports of a full closure of the highway west of Cobourg, just beyond Burnham Street. That's where the delay starts. I guess there was a tractor-trailer rollover there. Delays return as you get to the 412 to approaching Salem, 404 alternating express collectors to the 427. A crash approaching Highway 6 South involving a tractor-trailer will be blocking two right lanes, slow from west to Guelph Line. Eastbound 401 busy through Guelph Line, and then again approaching the 427 to the 404 alternating express collectors. Northbound DVP, Don Mills to York Mills moving slowly. Southbound 404 DVP, expect a delay, Finch to south of Lawrence. Westbound Gardner, west of the DVP to Parkside, moving slowly. QEW westbound, spoke to a traffic spot. I guess there's some ponding happening by here, Ontario. Water almost completely over the road there. So keep that in mind. It's going to be slow from the 427, but that's why that delay is worse than it usually is. I did call MTO to bring it to their attention, so hopefully they get a crew out there soon and get that worked out. Eastbound QEW, on and off delays, approaching Walker's Line to 3rd Line, and then it slows back down east of Erin Mills to Dixie. The Gardner eastbound, on and off delays from the 427 to the Jarvis Ramp. Southbound 427 backed up Dundas Express getting on to the Gardner. 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

0: 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Your next report at 5:21. Now your forecast. Here is Carl Lamb.
1: We will have a breezy easterly wind tonight, around 30 kilometers per hour. Gusts could still be close to 50 at times. Rain showers also still in the mix for tonight, too, under a cloudy sky. We're down to 8. For tomorrow, there will be a few showers in the morning, drying out a little bit with some cloudy conditions and some sun getting through, with a high of 19 and a low of 12. Tomorrow night, as some more rain returns. Then Monday morning, there could be a few showers, but we'll see a little more sun later in the day on Monday, with a high of 22 and a low of 12. Tonight's overnight low is 8.
2: Currently in downtown Toronto, we are sitting at 7 degrees with heavy rain still coming down on the downtown core. Up next, we'll have your headlines as well as sports with Luke Shields and an update on the Blue Jays, who are hosting the Pirates in the second of a 3-game set.
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2: Right now, sitting at 7 degrees with some heavy rain. A good afternoon. I'm Brandon DePont. Here are your top stories this hour. If you haven't already, definitely want to bust out the rain boots, your jacket and an umbrella, and get ready to hold on to your hat with a mix of heavy rain of up to 50 millimeters, as well as strong wind gusts of around 50 kilometers an hour, that being reported at Pearson. However, for tomorrow, 680 meteorologist Carl Lamb says, again, be patient. There will be a chance for morning rain, but things will dry out by the afternoon. Also, Toronto Police, they are on scene near Dundas in Sherbourne after a medical complaint call turns into a woman being found dead inside a private parking garage this morning. Police say the case is being deemed as suspicious. And coming up after sports, we will have more on activists, hundreds of them, who have attempted to breach Israel's naval blockade of Gaza. But it is now time for sports and great news from Rogers Center, with more on that and all the other sports stories we're following. Here is Luke Shields.
7: Yeah, that's right, Brandon. The Blue Jays, they were in tough today in when it came to the pitching matchup, as they're trying for their fourth straight win at home against the Pittsburgh Pirates right now. Pirates ace Paul Skeens got the start, and he was decent for Pittsburgh. He went 5 innings plus a few batters, surrendering 9 hits, but the Jays got to him for 4 earned runs, and they have since added to their lead. In the bottom of the 7th inning, Tyler Heineman hitting his first home run of the season to make it 5-1 Blue Jays, and we're now into the top of the 8th inning. You can watch on Sportsnet and listen on 590 The Fan. Meanwhile, Patrick Corbin got the start for the Jays, and he was stellar on the mound for the Blue Jays. He went 6 innings, allowing just 5 hits and 1 earned run while striking out 7. On the ice of the Stanley Cup playoffs, the Montreal Canadiens and Carolina Hurricanes gearing up for Game 2 of their Eastern Conference Final Series after the Habs won Thursday's opener 6-2. The Canes trying to overcome their conference final demons and tie the series before the scene shifts to Montreal for Games 3 and 4. Puck drop at 7 on Sportsnet. In hoops, after dropping Thursday's fourth and final game of the road trip to the Lynx in Minnesota, the Toronto Tempo are back at home to host the Portland Fire. Tip-off at Coca-Cola Coliseum is set for 6 o'clock. On the pitch, Toronto FC will close out the pre-World Cup portion of their schedule tonight in Chicago against the Fire. That one gets going at 8:30. Meanwhile, in the Northern Super League, AFC Toronto trying to make it back-to-back wins out on the West Coast against Vancouver Rise, but it's not going so well. Vancouver leads at 2-0 in the 50th minute. Canadian Premier League, Inter Toronto was on the opposite side of the country to AFC Toronto. They were out east running with the Halifax Wanderers. This one just wrapped up and finished in a 1-1 tie. And in the CFL, the preseason rolling on today, and Argos fans getting their first chance to see Chad Kelly suit up for the Boatmen in nearly 18 months, as the Argos are taking on the Tiger Cats in Hamilton. The Ticats lead at 7-0 at halftime. Sports at 15 and 45, past every hour or any time at sportsnet.ca.
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2: 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More than 400 activists who were on board a flotilla attempting to breach Israel's naval blockade of Gaza are now arriving in Istanbul, Turkey. They've been outraged over recent reported treatment of some of those activists. And this man from Greece says many of the people involved were seriously injured.
14: Every single one of us has been beaten with electric shocks. We have all over our body. We have bruises. Many people have broken ribs. Many people cannot walk.
2: Israeli Prime Minister Benjamin Netanyahu said earlier in the week that he had ordered the activists be deported after he rebuked Israel's national security minister for videos showing the minister taunting detained flotilla activists who were handcuffed and kneeling. 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Up next, we will have traffic and weather together.
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0: This report brought to you by iCash.ca. On the northbound 400, new problem north of Highway 89, left lane going to be closed off with a collision slow from Highway 89. That one in from a traffic spotter, so thank you very much for that. Westbound 401, this is going to be west of Cobourg. This is going to be more out in cottage country. It's going to be a full closure of the highway as far as I know, a tractor trailer rollover here. So it's just west of Burnham Street, and that's where the delay starts. So think about that. If you are headed that way, I might want to get off the highway at Burnham Street, reroute from there, maybe Highway 2 or up to Telephone Road might be your best bet. Beyond that, it's going to be volume 412 to approaching Salem, 404 rather, alternating express collectors to approaching Yonge, Keele alternating express collectors to the 427, then a crash approaching Highway 6 South, blocking two right lanes. It's involving a tractor trailer here, so slow from just west to Guelph Line. On the eastbound 401, it gets busy approaching Guelph Line. Once you're through that, slows back down Dixie, alternating express collectors to the 404 ward into Kennedy through the collectors. Was slow through Salem, not anymore though. On the westbound 407 at the 404, there's a crash, so that's causing a delay as you start to approach Woodbine. Once you're through that, there was reports of another collision from a traffic spotter approaching Yonge. Not seeing a delay, though, so that may have cleared. Northbound DVP, Don Mills to York Mills is slow. Southbound 404 DVP, Finch to south of Lawrence moving slowly, then Bloor to approaching the Gardner. Westbound Gardner west of the DVP to Parkside is busy. Eastbound Gardner expected delay from the 427 to the Jarvis Ramp. 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Your next report at 5:31. Now your forecast. Here is Carl Lamb.
1: Cloudy with some rain showers continuing tonight across the GTA, and we'll have those easterly winds around 30 kilometers per hour. Gusts could still be up to 50, and 8 is the overnight low. Then for tomorrow, 19 will be the high after some morning rain showers. It's clouds with a little bit of sun trying to sneak through, and then we have more showers Sunday night with a low of 12. Then for Monday, a few showers in the morning, then we'll start to see more sun working in with a high of 22. And then for Tuesday, sun and cloud and up to 26. Tonight's overnight low is 8.
2: Thank you very much, Carl. 680 News Time, 5:23. And right now in downtown Toronto, it's 7 degrees with heavy rain coming up at the bottom of the hour. The latest on the Saturday forecast may be giving you all the reason to make sure you stay indoors to avoid getting wet or even blown away. Plus, we have more as Toronto police investigate a woman's death as suspicious after she was found deceased in a parking garage this morning downtown. Coming up next, though, we'll have some changes that are soon to come in U.S. college athletics.
13: In Big League Baseball, things happen fast, like a 100-mile-per-hour fastball coming right at you. But don't just take our word for it. Here's George Springer.
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2: New eligibility changes are likely coming to U.S. college athletics. Now, the NCAA is floating the idea of a 5-and-5 age eligibility model. Gethin Kuba, the Associated Press, explains.
23: The NCAA's Division I cabinet has discussed possible implementation of an age-based eligibility model should it be approved and signaled it would consider voting on it at its meeting next month. The age-based eligibility model would give athletes a window of 5 years to compete in Division I, starting immediately after their high school graduation or their 19th birthday, whichever comes first. It would also eliminate waivers for extended eligibility except for pregnancy, religious missions, or active duty military service. The model is similar to an idea included in an executive order by President Donald Trump on April 3rd. I'm Gethin Coolball.
2: Up next, Weekend Business.
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29: I'm Tim Demopoulos. The Gordie Howe Bridge, a key trade link between Windsor and Detroit, has faced years of delay and political battles. Much of the current cross-border traffic still moves across the aging Ambassador Bridge, owned by the Maroon family, who are longtime opponents of the Gordie Howe project. But as Flavio Volpe, the president of the Automotive Parts Manufacturers Association of Canada, explains, despite the uncertainty created by Donald Trump, the bridge is still expected to open.
30: Well, he's never wasted an opportunity to create negotiating friction. That bridge will open. It may not open the minute that we said it's going to open, but the bridges go two ways. The American companies that are relying on the shipment of goods into Canada, like $29 billion worth of auto parts that come into Canada every year from the U.S., where do they go? They go on Matty Maroon's or the Maroon's family bridge. I think he's just pressurizing the situation and making hay of it in the way that he does.
29: And if a new CUSMA deal, the bridge opening, and a major auto plant launch all come together, the region could see a major business boom.
30: This bridge couldn't be arriving at a better time. Politics aside, I think we're going to get peace on the USMCA front. I think we're going to see volumes pick back up. The U-turn that the Americans are going to make on how they view the USMCA region as critical to their competitiveness with China and the rest of the world may actually cause a real glut of business when this stuff gets announced. You know, outside my window here, I could see the Ford Oakville plant. That's going to be online later this year. Better to have a romantic idea that you can get that stuff across rather quickly, like when you look at pictures of the 401 from the 60s.
29: With your weekend business report, I'm Tim Demopoulos.
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7: 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There are experts saying a provision in the federal government's proposed hate crime bill to create a standalone offense will make it easier to prosecute those crimes. While Statistics Canada data suggests violent hate crimes lead to a criminal charge about as often as violent crimes not motivated by hate. That's not the case when it comes to hate-motivated crimes that are nonviolent, such as mischief or prompting genocide. Professor Barbara Perry says having a standalone offense will give police officers more incentive to fully investigate such crimes. Of course, you are listening to 680 News Radio Toronto. 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
8: Good afternoon. It is Saturday, May 23rd. I'm Lisa Emerald.
7: And I'm Brandon DePont, and here's what's making news this hour.
8: The GTA remains under a special weather statement for heavy rain, with about 30 to 50 millimeters expected to fall.
7: Rogers Stadium has postponed tonight's first of five Bruno Mars shows due to today's rainy weather and the safety of all attending.
8: There are a couple of closures on both the TTC and GO Transit this weekend that will slow down your commute. We'll have all the details coming up.
7: And police are investigating after a woman was found dead inside a private garage in the Moss Park neighborhood this morning.
9: The Blue Jays trying to hang on and make it four straight wins against the Pirates at home. Toronto FC getting set for their final match before the World Cup break, and the Tempo get Portland at home. Sports at 45.
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8: It's now time for Rogers Xfinity Internet, traffic and weather together on the ones with Mike Davey.
0: 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If you're heading out onto the westbound QEW, there's some flooding happening near Cawthra and here Ontario. So it's going to be a couple of right lanes, or I think a right lane closed at Cawthra, then one closed at here Ontario. So it's going to be slow as you head from the 427 to just east of Cawthra. So that's probably where the crews are. You continue going westbound. Slow 4 drive to Trafalgar. Then we got reports of some ducklings on the right shoulder between 3rd line and somewhere between 3rd line and Burloak. I spoke to MTO. They're going to get a crew out there and hopefully find these little guys and get them off the highway. It's the weather. I mean, a good day to be a duck, I guess, with the weather. But they will. This happened about 2 weekends ago. And MTO did get out there and find them and escorted them onto an exit ramp, and they were off the highway, so they're going to get out there and see what they can do. Westbound, or rather eastbound QEW approaching Walker's Line to approaching Trafalgar. It's moving slowly, and then it's going to get slow again. Mississauga Road to Dixie, the Gardner eastbound on and off delays. 427 to the Jarvis Ramp. Westbound Gardner, you can expect a delay west to Jarvis to Parkside. Northbound DVP, Don Mills up to York Mills is slow. Southbound 404 DVP from Finch just south of Lawrence, it's moving slowly. On the eastbound 401, expect a delay from the 410 alternating express collectors to approaching the 404 and then Warden collectors to Kennedy. On the westbound 401, reports of a full closure of the highway west to Coburg. This is for a tractor-trailer rollover. So it's just west of Burnham Street. That's where the delay also starts. Might want to get off the highway there and get it to an alternate and get across, rejoin the highway a little bit further west. We'll be busy westbound 401, 412 to Salem from Brimley alternating express collectors to approaching Dixon. And then a collision approaching Highway 6 South blocking two right lanes. So that's causing a delay west of Guelph Line. It's the all-weather drive main event at Uncommon Valley at your local Subaru dealer where spring weather doesn't stand a chance. Your next report at 5:41 from the 680 Traffic Center. I'm Mike Davey.
2: It is mostly cloudy tonight across the GT.
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8: We'll have some shows you've been meaning to binge watch. Today's a great day for that because doing anything outdoors is going to be wet, soaked to the bone, kind of wet.
7: Yes, indeed. And Environment Canada has issued a special weather statement for the GTA, warning of a low-pressure system bringing heavy rain along with strong wind gusts. 680 meteorologist Carl Lamb is keeping dry, of course, at the 680 Weather Center and joins us with more.
9: So not only was it wet today, but we also have some really gusty conditions out there. Those easterly winds will be around 30 kilometers per hour for tonight. Some of those gusts could still reach 40 to 50 kilometers per hour, and then we'll still have some breezy conditions for tomorrow. It's just not as intense, and we'll also get a rebound tomorrow as temperatures on Sunday get up into the upper teens.
7: And by day's end, we're in for about 30 to 50 millimeters of rain across the GTA. 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
8: And the Bruno Mars show, scheduled for tonight, has been postponed due to all of that rain. The folks at Rogers Stadium issued a statement this afternoon saying it's being rescheduled for next Sunday, May 31st. All previously purchased tickets will be honored for the new date. The statement also says that information will be sent to ticket holders through the Ticketmaster app or Rogers Stadium app. Bruno Mars himself took to social media not too long ago saying, quote, "I never want this, but I need everyone to be safe in order to have a good time. I'll make it up to you, Toronto, on the 31st. I promise. Love, Riceman."
7: You're listening to 680 News Radio, and former Toronto councillor and TTC chair Howard Mosco has passed away at the age of 86. Over a 31-year political career, Mosco became known as a passionate advocate for public transit, tenants, and social justice. Friends and colleagues remember him for his quick wit, political tenacity, and unwavering commitment to building a better Toronto. In a social media post, Toronto Mayor Olivia Chow says Mosco had a lifelong commitment for a fair, just, and equitable Toronto.
8: 680 News Time, 5:36. Well, Toronto police are investigating after they say a woman was found dead in a garage downtown. Now, they aren't saying whether foul play is involved just yet, but they say that they are treating it as suspicious. What we know is that police were flagged down for what was reported as a medical complaint just before 9:30 this morning near Dundas Street and Seton Street. That's when they found the woman dead inside of the private garage. Anyone with information is being asked to contact police.
7: 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There's no TTC subway service on Line 2 between Woodbine and Kennedy stations all weekend for track work. Shuttle buses will be running, except at Warden Station, which is completely shut down. Along the GO Transit, Lakeshore West trains aren't running between Union and Aldershot, as well Barrie Line trains are also canceled this weekend. GO buses are replacing service on both of those routes.
8: Well, a great way to spend a rainy, gloomy day like today is going inside to check out some of the city's most iconic landmarks. 680's Momin Qureshi has all the details on this year's Doors Open Toronto, taking place today and tomorrow.
9: This year, there are 168 locations as part of Doors Open Toronto.
1: We've got more sites this year than we've actually ever presented.
9: Christine Williamson with Doors Open telling me this is your chance to go behind the scenes and check out some iconic locations for free, like City Hall, both old and current, Queen's Park, and the RC Water Treatment Plant. She says there are so many interesting venues to see.
1: The TVO studios are opening. The Toronto Star building is opening. 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
1: 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So you don't want to get there and find out that it's closed.
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7: 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The Canadiens have looked completely fabulous at home on the road this season, and Carolina is searching for answers. 680's J.J. Evison sets up for tonight's Eastern Conference Final, Game 2.
11: The Canadiens will try to grab a stranglehold of the Eastern Conference Final tonight when they face Carolina in Game 2 at the Lenovo Center. Montreal stunned the Hurricanes 6-2 in Thursday's opener, erupting for four first-period goals and improving to an incredible 7-2 on the road this postseason. Captain Nick Suzuki has points in every road playoff game so far for Montreal, while head coach Martin St. Louis says the Canadiens simply believe in the way they play away from home.
12: I feel like we're probably a little confident from how the season went for us on the road. You got to trust that the guys can just, like I always say, play the game that's in front of them, understanding who's on the other side. I think that's allowing us to be a good road team.
11: Carolina, meanwhile, searching for answers after its normally structured defensive game completely unraveled in Game 1. The puck drops for Game 2 at 7 tonight on Sportsnet and CBC. From the Sports Center, I'm J.J. Evison.
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8: 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Coming up next in 60 seconds, traffic and weather together.
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8: 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It's time for Rogers Xfinity Internet. Traffic and weather together on the ones. Here is Mike Davey.
0: Thanks, Lisa. This report is brought to you by Loblaws. If you're heading out onto the eastbound 401, there's going to be some volume here as you start to approach Guelph Line. Then it's slow from pretty much the 410 alternating express collectors all the way to the 404. Now a problem at Kennedy that is going to be in the collectors, collision in the left lane. So it's slow pretty much from Victoria Park in the collector. So you're not getting much relief through the city today. Once you're beyond that, slow through Salem. Westbound 401, reports of a full closure west to Coburg. This is going to be just beyond Burnham Street. That's where the delay starts. I guess there was a tractor trailer rollover there. So you're going to want to get off the highway there and probably use Highway 22 or Telephone Road as an alternate to get back to the highway. Volume 412 to Salem, then it's busy 404 alternating express collectors to the 427. Reports of another collision involving a tractor trailer approaching Highway 6 South. Two right lanes going to be closed off with that collision, so expect a delay west to Guelph Line. on the westbound Gardner, west of the DVP to Parkside, moving slowly. Then some flooding happening just east of Cawthra. That's causing a delay from the 427 crews in the right lane. Ford Drive to Trafalgar, there's volume. On the eastbound QEW approaching Mississauga Road to Dixie is slow. On and off delays, 427 to the Jarvis Ramp if you're eastbound on the Gardner. Westbound 407 at the 404. It's going to be three left lanes closed off with a collision slow from Woodbine. The on-ramps from Woodbine are going to be closed off. Northbound 400 crash north of Highway 89 in the left lane. That's causing a delay from Highway 89. 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Now your forecast. Here is Carl Lamb.
13: Still wet tonight across the GTA with rain showers still moving through the GTA. Cloudy conditions and that easterly wind around 30 kilometers per hour. Gusts could be up to 40 or 50 with a low of 8 degrees. Then for tomorrow, cloudy with a few showers in the morning, up to 19 by the afternoon with a little sun getting through. And then another round of rain showers for Sunday night with a low of 12. Then Monday, cloudy with some morning rain possible, but then some sun returns through the afternoon with a high of 22. Tonight's overnight low is 8.
8: In Toronto right now, it is 7 degrees. Feels more like 1 with some light rain. 680 News Time, 543.
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8: It is 7 degrees, feels more like 1 with some light rain across the GTA. Good afternoon, I'm Lisa Emerald, and here are the top stories this hour. Well, rain, and more rain. That has been the story of the weather today, and that's exactly what we can expect to see for the rest of the evening. Environment Canada has issued a special weather statement with about 30 to 50 millimeters expected to fall. With that being said, tonight's Bruno Mars concert has been postponed to next Sunday, May 31st. The concert was set to get started at 7 p.m. tonight at Rogers Stadium, but the venue put out a statement this afternoon saying, quote, due to inclement weather, tonight's show has been rescheduled. Police are also investigating after a woman was found dead inside of a private garage this morning near Dundas and Sherbourne. Officers say they were flagged down for a medical complaint and later located the woman. They say that they are treating the death as suspicious, but they do not have any further details. It is now time for sports from Sportsnet 590 The Fan. We join Luke Shields.
9: Lisa, the Blue Jays are trying to extend their winning streak to 4 and secure the series win right now against the Pittsburgh Pirates at Rogers Center. George Springer got the Jays started with a bang in the bottom of the first, cracking a leadoff home run into the left field seats off Pirates ace Paul Skeens to make it 1-0 Jays. And they would go on to play three more off Skeens before Tyler Heineman made it 5-1 in the seventh with his first home run of the season. It's 5-2 Jays in the top of the ninth on Sportsnet and 590 The Fan. In hockey, the Stanley Cup playoffs continuing today with Game 2 of the East Finals in Raleigh, North Carolina between the Hurricanes and Montreal Canadiens. The Habs handed the Canes their first loss of these playoffs in Game 1, and Carolina tries to send the series back to Montreal even at once, with puck drop set for 7 o'clock on Sportsnet. In hoops, the Toronto Tempo back at home after a four-game road trip that saw them go 2-2. They welcome fellow expansion team, the Portland Fire, into Coca-Cola Coliseum tonight at 6. Meanwhile, in the NBA playoffs, Game 3 of the East Finals goes tonight between the New York Knicks and the Cavaliers in Cleveland, with the Knicks leading the series 2-0. Tip-off at 8. Lots of action on the pitch today, including Toronto FC, who will try to shake off back-to-back losses and wrap up their pre-World Cup schedule in winning fashion in Chicago against the Fire. Kickoff at 8:30. In the Northern Super League, AFC Toronto trying to get back in the win column for the first time in a little less than a month in Vancouver against the Rise, but it's not looking good right now. It's 2-0 Vancouver in the 74th minute. In the Canadian Premier League, Inter Toronto plays to a 1-1 draw with the Halifax Wanderers out on the East Coast. And in the CFL, the Argos opening up their preseason schedule right now in Hamilton against the Ticats. 7-0 Hamilton leads it in the third. Sports at 15 and 45, past every hour or any time at sportsnet.ca.
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20: Howard, my employer says I was fired for cause. Does that mean I receive nothing?
22: If there really is cause, yes. But more often than not, you're still entitled to wrongful dismissal damages because cause is going to be a very uphill battle for any employer.
20: Howard, I was fired and offered 2 months' pay as severance. 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
8: We're learning more about the tragic death of legendary NASCAR driver Kyle Busch and the urgent 911 call made one day before he died.
23: New details emerging of a 911 call made the day before his death.
24: And tell me exactly what's happened.
25: I've got an individual that's shortness of breath, very hot, thinks he's going to pass out, and is producing a little bit of blood.
23: The Associated Press reporting Bush had been training in a racing simulator in North Carolina when he became unresponsive Wednesday.
8: And according to a statement from his family released today, Bush died from severe pneumonia that progressed into sepsis. Well, a high-ranking U.S. defense official says a lack of response from Canada has been one of several irritants that have created a rift in North American defense cooperation. The official from U.S. President Donald Trump's administration says it was after Washington gave Canada a classified paper detailing expectations for defense. In a briefing to a small group of mostly Canadian journalists this week, a spokesperson said Canada's delayed decision around the procurement of F-35 fighter jets was one source of frustration. Defense Minister David McGuinty's office did not respond to questions about whether it had received the classified paper, but a spokesperson said Canada spent $63.4 billion on national defense in 2025 and said Canada will spend more than $82 billion over 5 years in Canadian Armed Forces capabilities. Well, coming up next, in about 60 seconds, we'll take a look at your drive-in forecast, 680 News Time, 550.
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0: Thanks, Lisa. 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Lots of problems on the go right now in the GTA. So This is probably going to be a long one. So westbound 401, that's where I'm going to start here. West of Burnham Street, closed off completely for a collision. Tractor-trailer rollover, at least that's the last I heard. That's going to be west of Coburg. Then it's volume west of Brock Street to Salem. West of Brimley Collectors, two right lanes blocked with a stalled vehicle. So slow as you get onto the highway there from Brimley in the Collectors, just west of it. Delays do return, though. 404 alternating express collectors to the 427 approaching Highway 6 South, right lane collision involving a tractor trailer. That's causing a delay west of Guelph Line. Eastbound 401 busy approaching Guelph Line. Then at Kennedy and the Collectors, the left lane is closed with a collision. That's causing a delay from the 410 alternating express collectors, slow through Salem. Westbound 407, no access to the highway from Woodbine. And then just a little bit further west as you get to the 404, it's going to be three left lanes closed off with a collision, slow from Woodbine. Northbound 400, a pair of crashes here. Westbound Highway 7 ramp to the northbound 400 right lane closed off with a collision. Then north of Highway 89, last I heard there was a collision still in the left lane. Looks like there's still a delay there as you get to Highway 89, so that's probably still going to be there. Northbound DVP, Don Mills to York Mills is slow. Southbound 404 DVP at Finch, two right lanes blocked with a stalled vehicle. Slow from Finch to south of Lawrence. Westbound Gardner west of the DVP to Parkside moving slowly. Westbound QEW east of west of Cawthra, rather. There's going to be some flooding in the right lane. Looks like crews working on that. Slow from the 427, busy 4 drive to Trafalgar. Northbound 410, ramp to Derry, right lane. There was a stalled vehicle, but that is gone. On the eastbound at QEW, approaching Walkers to Trafalgar, on and off delays, but it is easing off. Approaching Mississauga Road to Dixie, moving slowly. And if you're on the southbound 427, it's getting backed up. Dundas in the express, getting on to the Gardner. 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Your next report at 6:01. Now your forecast here is Carl Lamb.
13: Still have some more rain showers tonight across the GTA under a cloudy sky, and that easterly wind, you'll notice it for sure. Around 30 kilometers per hour, and gusts could be stronger than that, down to 8 degrees for tomorrow. It's a little bit of rain in the morning, cloudier conditions through the afternoon with some sun, but 19 is the high. So that's a better rebound for us temperature-wise. And then another round of rain tomorrow night with a low of 12. Then for Monday, mostly cloudy and 22. After some morning rain, we'll start to see some more clearing with sunshine. And then Tuesday, sun and cloud and much warmer, up to 26. Tonight's overnight low is 8.
8: In Toronto right now, 7 degrees, feeling more like 2 with some light rain. 680 News Time, 5:54.
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8: Following his meeting with India's Prime Minister Modi earlier today, U.S. Secretary of State Marco Rubio saying negotiations with Iran remain ongoing, but that there may be news later today or in the coming days.
6: There is a chance that whether it's later today, tomorrow, in a couple days, we may have something to say. But this issue needs to be solved, as the president has said, one way or the other.
8: Rubio is also scheduled to hold a bilateral meeting with India's External Affairs Minister on Sunday. Well, a group of human foosball players scored a Guinness World Record today. As part of the build-up to the 2026 FIFA World Cup, the Ontario Lottery and Gaming Corporation organized the world's largest game of human foosball. In total, 254 people took part in the game, held inside a custom-built life-size foosball arena measuring 150 by 68 feet. A Guinness World Records judge was on hand to verify the record, which required a minimum of 251 players. The event took place at Humber Polytechnic's Lakeshore campus in Etobicoke during Doors Open Toronto. Well, Toronto's Inside Out 2S LGBTQ Plus Film Festival returns this weekend to TIFF, Lightbox, and Hot Docs, plus select digital screenings. The event is a major annual celebration of queer storytelling and community connection through film. Executive Director Carly Beath tells 680 News Radio, this year's festival truly has something for everyone.
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8: The film festival runs until May 31st. 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Coming up next, the Weekend Business Report.
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12: A wealth management giant is using artificial intelligence to help dole out financial advice. 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Customers must have at least $1 million at Schwab to qualify for a dedicated relationship, but the vast majority of their clients don't meet that minimum. CEO Rick Worster says AI will be a real accelerant to its business.
14: It will help us reach and help a new demographic of client that we couldn't before. 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
12: Schwab has also recently launched an AI product for its customers, combining insights on portfolio performance, relevant market news, and analyst commentary to help investors make better informed financial decisions. Courtney Donahoe, Bloomberg Radio.
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29: Good evening. It's Saturday, May 23rd. I'm Dylan McGuire. Here's what's making news right now. A special weather statement in place for Toronto as the hours of rain continues, but the downpour of it is very nearly over. And that's especially bad news. The rain, that is, for tonight's concert goers. Rogers Stadium is postponing the performance of Bruno Mars.
30: Doors Open Toronto is back.
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9: The Blue Jays win the game and the series against the Pirates at home. Toronto FC tries to bump a slump against Chicago, and the Canadiens and Hurricanes gearing up for Game 2 of the East Final. Sports at 15.
29: 680 News Time 601 with Rogers Xfinity Internet. Traffic and weather together on the ones. Good evening, Justin Pierce.
0: Well, hello, Dylan. It's a very, very, very wet and busy drive across the GTA right now. This report, it's brought to you by Wayne's Auto Group. It looks like, again, on the westbound side of the 401, there are slowdowns within Durham through the 412. Very, very slow farther west. It looks like it is, again, the delays return just west of the 404 DVP out towards Dixon and Martin Grove and Express and Collectors. It looks like, again, on the eastbound side of the 401, there's more slowdowns happening over in Halton. It looks like there's a delay through Guelph Line and then way farther east. The delays really show up just east of Dixie out towards Leslie, Express and Collectors. It looks like there's a collision in Scarborough now along the eastbound 401. This one's around Kennedy. It's in the Collectors. It is blocking the left lane. That in part is causing the slowdown from just east of Dixie. So keep that in mind as you are making your way through. Of course, as you are traveling across the GTA, the roads again are very slick, very slippery. The rain's coming down pretty heavily in a lot of areas. So keep that in mind. Proceed with caution and look out for other drivers as you are traveling along city streets, highways, side streets, alleyways. Again, just look out for other folks as you are making your way around and proceed with caution. Eastbound on the Gardner, more delays as folks are traveling into downtown Toronto. It starts right at the 427, really on and off out towards York Bay and Yonge Street. It looks like, again, on the northbound DVP, there's more delays from just north of Don Mills to about north of Lawrence. Probably a little bit closer to York Mills, but nonetheless still fairly slow as you are traveling up towards the 401 and the 404. I do want to mention a problem in Simcoe County, northbound on the 400, just north of 89. The left lane's blocked off for a collision. It looks like emergency crews are there. The delays start approaching 89, so it is fairly slow as folks are traveling up towards Barrie. 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
29: It's been a soggy start to the weekend in the city and across the GTA with a special weather statement in place. But as we hear from 680 meteorologist Carl Lamb, the downpour we've been experiencing will soon lighten up.
13: It's been a very damp day so far across the GTA with those rain showers that started at about 7 a.m. and they've just been continuous. And that's why we had the potential for 30 to 50 millimeters of rain. We'll still have more rain showers as we go through the evening and into the overnight too, but they'll start to lighten up in intensity a little bit.
29: And it won't be much better tomorrow as the rain won't entirely disappear until around midday, and then it will return in the evening, and we are still dealing with these heavy gusts of winds. So you'll want to keep a firm grip on your umbrella while you're outside. 680 News Time 604, the long-awaited kickoff to concert season at Rogers Stadium will have to wait a little longer. The venue issued a statement saying tonight's Bruno Mars show has been rescheduled to May 31st because of this weather. If you have a ticket for tonight, it will be valid for the new date. The statement also reads that information will be sent to ticket holders through the Ticketmaster app or the Rogers Stadium app. 680 News Time 605. Toronto police say they're treating the death of a woman found inside a downtown garage this morning as suspicious. She was discovered just before 9:30 near Dundas and Seton Streets. Police say they were flagged down for a medical complaint, and when they arrived, they discovered the dead woman inside what they call a private garage. The investigation is currently ongoing, and anyone with information is being asked to contact police. Five teens have been charged as part of a stolen vehicle investigation that involved the SIU. The Mississauga OPP was called to a highway service center on the 401 south of Guelph just before 9 Friday night for reports of a stolen vehicle. Investigators say it then fled the scene and was involved in a crash with another vehicle on the highway. Three people in the second vehicle were taken to the hospital with minor injuries. A 16-year-old from Hamilton is now facing seven charges, including possession of property obtained by crime over $5,000, operation causing bodily harm, failure to stop after an accident, and flight from a peace officer. Four other 16-year-olds from Hamilton, Dundas, and Mississauga have also been charged. Their identities have not been released due to the Youth Criminal Justice Act. 680 News Time 606. Mayor Olivia Chow announced the death of longtime former Toronto City Councillor and TTC Chair Howard Mosco today. In a post on social media this afternoon, Mayor Chow says his councillor colleagues will remember him as a tenacious fighter for social justice, whether it was people living with disabilities, tenants, people without homes, transit users, or so many other equity-deserving communities. Mosco was 86. You're listening to All News Radio. Some of the Canadians who were part of a flotilla attempting to break Israel's naval blockade and bring aid to the war-ravaged people of Gaza are set to return to Canada this weekend. David Augustine of the Canadian Press reports.
1: 9 of 12 Canadians detained by Israeli forces after attempting to sell aid to Gaza are expected to return to Canada from Turkey over the weekend. Organizer Global Samud Flotilla says the remaining 3 Canadians are still either in Turkey or traveling to other destinations. Foreign Affairs Minister Anita Anand said Friday the Canadians suffered appalling abuse in Israeli custody and are receiving urgent medical care in Turkey. Israeli prison officials deny the allegations. The Canadians were among 420 people on 41 boats intercepted by Israel while attempting to deliver a symbolic amount of aid to Gaza amid Israeli restrictions. David Augustine, The Canadian Press.
29: U.S. President Donald Trump says a deal with Iran, including opening the Strait of Hormuz, has been, quote, largely negotiated. He announced this on social media today after talks with Israel and other allies. The deal, described as a memorandum of understanding, still needs finalization but aims to end the war and includes two-month negotiations on Iran's nuclear program. In exchange, the U.S. would end its blockade of Iran's ports. For its part, Iran has signaled narrowing differences in the talks, both sides emphasizing their key positions and warn of risks if attacks resume. Iran describes the draft as a framework agreement for more talks. 680 News Time 607. Have you ever wanted to get behind the scenes look at Old City Hall or the legislature? Or what about take a tour of Netflix Canada's office or the TVO building? Well, this weekend is your chance to do it all for free. 680's Momin Qureshi has more on the return of Doors Open Toronto.
30: Doors Open Toronto is your chance to get a free tour of the inner workings of some of the city's most iconic landmarks.
31: We're almost at 170 sites this year, which is about 20 more than we had last year.
30: That's Christine Williams.

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9: Well, overall, looks like the drive's still fairly busy along the major routes. Traffic spotters have been calling into the station, keeping us updated on what's happening across the GTA. Lots of rain, lots of water, lots of flooding, and lots of problems. Again, this report's brought to you by Richmond Hill Toyota. We'll start outside the GTA. Westbound on the 401, it looks like west of Burnham Street. It looks like there's a collision of some sort. It's west of Coburg. It is causing significant slowdowns as you are traveling towards the GTA. And once you get there is a new issue. It just happened moments ago. A traffic spotter called in to let us know it's a collision that's just west of Westney. It looks like the left lane is blocked for a collision. Again, it looks like emergency crews are now arriving on scene. It is in part causing the slowdown from around Brock Street. So again, there are slowdowns out of Whitby if you are traveling through Ajax and towards Pickering. Farther west along the 401, I do want to mention a stalled vehicle that's west of Brimley. It's in the collectors. Two right lanes are blocked for that stalled vehicle. It is in part causing a slowdown through there, and then there are more significant delays west of that. It starts at around Leslie out towards Dixon and Martin Grove, again Express and Collectors, and there's also a collision that is cleared for folks traveling out of the Halton region into Wellington County along the westbound 401 approaching 6 South. The right lane was blocked for a collision involving a tractor trailer that has since been cleared away by MTO, so that right lane is now live. We are seeing delays for folks traveling towards Guelph. It should kind of clear in the coming moments, but again, there are slowdowns through that stretch eastbound on the 401. There's another collision that is cleared around Kennedy and the collectors. The left lane was shut down because of it. Again, it's gone now. The left lane is now live. And I do want to mention a couple of other issues that have cleared. One of them is related to flooding westbound on the QEW, just west of Cawthra. The right lane was blocked again for flooding, pooling, ponding. All of it's been cleared away by the MTO. So that right lane is now live. And then westbound Queen Street, that on-ramp to the northbound 410 was also blocked, cleared away. On-ramps now live and fully accessible. There's more volume delays in other places. I do want to mention it very quickly here. Northbound on the DVP, it is slow just north of Don Mills to about north of Lawrence. And then on the southbound side, there's more slowdowns from the 401 to south of Lawrence. It looks like it opens up pretty well after that. The Eglinton, Don Mills, and Bayview Bloor. 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Now with the forecast, Carl Lamb.
10: We will have a breezy easterly wind tonight around 30 kilometers

0: hour gusts could still be close to 50 at times. Rain showers also still in the mix for tonight, too, under a cloudy sky. We're down to 8. For tomorrow, there will be a few showers in the morning, drying out a little bit with some cloudy conditions and some sun getting through with a high of 19 and a low of 12. Tomorrow night, as some more rain returns. Then Monday morning, there could be a few showers, but we'll see a little more sun later in the day on Monday with a high of 22 and a low of 12. Tonight's overnight low is 8.
1: Right now, plenty of rain and wind. 7 degrees feels like 2 in Toronto. 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
1: Rainy, 7 degrees feels like 2 in Toronto. Good evening, I'm Dylan McGuire. Here are the top stories this hour. GTA under a special weather statement for up to 50 millimeters of rain by the end of the day. And that's bad news for people who had concerts to tonight's Bruno Mars concert at Rogers Stadium. It's being rescheduled to Sunday, May 31st. Tickets from today will be honored on the new date. It's now time for sports. So from Sportsnet 590 The Fan, good evening, Luke Shields.
5: Good evening, Dylan. The Blue Jays keep the good vibes rolling today as they make it 4 straight wins with a 5-2 victory over Paul Skeens and the Pittsburgh Pirates at Rogers Center. Thanks to a stellar pitching performance from Patrick Corbin and clutch hitting from the offense, they go for the series sweep tomorrow at 12:15 on Sportsnet and Sportsnet 590 The Fan. On the ice of the Stanley Cup playoffs, the Montreal Canadiens and Carolina Hurricanes gearing up for Game 2 of their Eastern Conference Final Series after the Habs won Thursday's opener 6-2. The Canes will try to overcome their conference final demons and tie the series before the scene shifts to Montreal for Games 3 and 4. Puck drop at 7 o'clock you can watch on Sportsnet. In hoops, after dropping Thursday's fourth and final game of their road trip to the Lynx in Minnesota, the Toronto Tempo trying to get back above 500 right now at home against the Portland Fire. This one just got underway. It's 9-4 Tempo early in the first quarter. On the pitch, Toronto FC will close out the pre-World Cup portion of their schedule tonight in the Windy City against the Chicago Fire after two straight losses. And this one gets going at 8:30 in Chicago. Meanwhile, the Northern Super League, AFC Toronto, was out on the West Coast taking on Vancouver Rise FC. Vancouver wins it 2-1 the final. Canadian Premier League action, Inter Toronto on the opposite side of the country. They took on AFC Toronto, or the Halifax Wanderers out on the East Coast. This one ended in a 1-1 draw. And in the CFL, the preseason rolling on today, and Argos fans are getting their first chance to see Chad Kelly suit up for the Boatmen in nearly 18 months as the Argos are taking on the Tiger Cats in Hamilton. It's 10-7 Hamilton in the fourth quarter. Sports at 15 and 45, past every hour or any time at sportsnet.ca.
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10: 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That is 680 News Radio Toronto. I'm Brandon DePont. We are learning more about the tragic death of legendary NASCAR driver Kyle Busch.
11: New details emerging of a 911 call made the day before his death.
12: And tell me exactly what's happened. I've got an individual that's shortness of breath, very hot, thinks he's going to pass out, and is producing a little bit of blood, coughing up some blood.
13: The Associated Press reporting Bush had been training in a racing simulator in North Carolina when he became unresponsive Wednesday.
10: And according to a statement from his family released earlier today, Bush died from severe pneumonia that progressed into sepsis. And sticking with sports, new eligibility changes are likely coming to U.S. college athletics. Now, the NCAA is floating the idea of a 5-in-5 age eligibility model.
14: The NCAA's Division I cabinet has discussed possible implementation of an age-based eligibility model should it be approved and signaled it would consider voting on it at its meeting next month. The age-based eligibility model would give athletes a window of 5 years to compete in Division I, starting immediately after their high school graduation or their 19th birthday, whichever comes first. It would also eliminate waivers for extended eligibility except for pregnancy, religious missions, or active duty military service. The model is similar to an idea included in an executive order by President Donald Trump on April 3rd. I'm Gethin Coolball.
10: 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Stateside, the practice of obtaining a green card that's been in place since the 1950s is set to be changed drastically, courtesy of a sweeping policy.
15: The Trump administration is forcing foreigners in the United States to apply for a green card from abroad. The new policy requires foreigners in the United States to leave and apply for a green card from their home country. The change is causing confusion and concern among aid groups and immigration lawyers. U.S. Citizenship and Immigration Services says the policy returns to the original intent of the law. Critics argue it disrupts longstanding practices and could separate families. Many foreigners, including those married to U.S. citizens or without humanitarian protection, could be affected. The process could take years, causing significant disruptions for applicants. Haya Pinjwani, Washington.
10: 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Up next, we will have traffic and weather together.
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18: From the 680 News Radio Traffic Center, I'm Justin Pierce. This report, it's brought to you by Access Storage, and there's a collision westbound on the 401. It's west of Westney. It looks like the left lane is shut down for that collision. Emergency vehicles, they are on scene. That, in part, is causing the slowdown from Brock Street. It is fairly slow again along the westbound 401. And then a little bit west of that in Scarborough, there's a stalled vehicle west of Brimley. It's in the collectors. Two right lanes are blocked for that stalled vehicle. Again, also causing a slowdown on the approach. But it looks like once you pass that, moving fairly well. And then moving up to Simcoe County, northbound on the 400, there's a collision. It's just north of 89. The left lane's blocked off for that collision. We are still seeing delays approaching 89, so it is fairly slow as you are making your way up towards Barrie. Overall, there are delays happening across the GTA, so just keep that in mind as you are making your way through. It looks like the traffic lights are out. We got a call from a traffic spotter in York Region. It looks like the intersection of Bayview and John Street. Again, the traffic lights are out, so a reminder for drivers to treat as a four-way stop. 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Now with the forecast, Carl Lamb.
0: Cloudy with some rain showers continuing tonight across the GTA, and we'll have those easterly winds around 30 kilometers per hour. Gusts could still be up to 50, and 8 is the overnight low. Then for tomorrow, 19 will be the high after some morning rain showers. It's clouds with a little bit of sun trying to sneak through, and then we have more showers Sunday night with a low of 12. Then for Monday, a few showers in the morning. Then we'll start to see more sun working in with a high of 22. And then for Tuesday, sun and cloud and up to 26. Tonight's overnight low is 8.
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10: You're listening to 680 News Radio Toronto. I'm Brandon DePont. Hope you're having a very good evening. From promising rookie to defensive game wrecker, Scotty Barnes has entered into elite company in Raptors history. 680's J.J. Evison has more on the latest accomplishment for the Raptors franchise player.
22: 4 years after declaring he wanted to become an All-NBA defender, Scotty Barnes has officially arrived. The Raptors star was named All-Defensive Second Team Friday night, becoming just the third player in franchise history, alongside Kawhi Leonard and OG Anunoby, to earn that honor. Barnes anchored one of the league's biggest defensive turnarounds this season, helping Toronto jump from 25th to 5th in defensive rating while recording 114 steals and 116 blocks, the only player in the NBA to hit both marks. Think the Raptors All-Star is satisfied? Think again. Barnes took to X to convey his frustration on missing out on defensive first-team honors by 16 voting points. Boston's Derek White was voted in ahead of Barnes. From guarding point guards to battling centers, Barnes evolved into Toronto's ultimate defensive weapon, and at just 24 years old, it feels like he's only scratching the surface. From the Sports Center, I'm J.J. Evison.
10: 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Toronto's Inside Out 2S LGBTQ Plus Film Festival is underway at TIFF Lightbox as well as Hot Docs this weekend. 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
10: 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And coming up next, we'll have your weekend business report.
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27: I'm Mike Uppel. Inflation is on the rise. You know it when you fill up the gas tank or go to the grocery store. The April inflation update in from StatsCan this week pointed out as much, with gas up by more than 28% compared to a year ago. But the headline inflation rate actually wasn't up as much as expected, running at 2.8% year to year. To be sure, it is tough for households. Some items in the basket of goods tracked by Stats Canada that make up the CPI showed little growth or actually came down a little bit. Doug Porter is the chief economist at BMO, says it's not consumer demand that's driving up prices.
28: Almost everything outside of gasoline prices moderated. If you take gasoline prices out of the equation, which I admit is a pretty big deal, overall inflation was 2%, right on the Bank of Canada's target. And that's actually one of the few times in the last 5 years where inflation outside of gasoline has been right on the Bank of Canada's target. And I think that does speak to the underlying softness in the economy that is keeping a lid on a lot of other prices outside of food and energy.
27: So why then is the bond market pricing in the need to raise interest rates? We've seen bond yields go up sharply over the past while.
28: Because inflation pressures are building by the day. As long as oil prices stay at these kind of levels, we still have a bit of an issue on headline inflation.
27: With your weekend business report, I'm Mike Uppel.
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10: Good evening. It's Saturday, May 23rd. I'm Dylan McGuire. Here's what's making news this hour. Wet and windy, that's your evening in Toronto and across the GTA. We'll tell you what little relief might be coming up ahead. A Bruno Mars concert tonight at Rogers Stadium is a washout. The venue postponing the performance until next weekend. Toronto police are treating a death as suspicious after a woman was found in a garage after a medical call this morning.
3: It's your chance to experience parts of the city you normally don't get to see.
4: We've got more sights this year than we've actually ever presented.
3: Doors Open Toronto is back this weekend. Everything you need to know coming up.
5: Paul Skeens, no problem for the Blue Jays as they win their fourth straight over the Pirates at home. Lots of footy fun today, and the Argos opening their preseason in Hamilton against the Ticats. Sports at 45.
10: 680 News Time, 6:31 with Rogers Xfinity Internet. Traffic and weather together on the ones. He's got his eyes on your drive. It's Justin Pierce.
18: Well, there are a couple of issues that have cleared this report. It's brought to you by Frank Leo. It looks like up in Simcoe County, north of 89, the left lane was blocked for a collision. Again, that was on the northbound 400. That has since been cleared away. The left lane is live, no longer causing any delays for folks traveling up towards Barry and beyond. And kind of moving backwards here, it looks like westbound 7, the on-ramp to the northbound 400 was also partially blocked for a collision. They have since left the scene completely. Emergency crews the vehicles. So the on-ramp is now live and fully accessible. Staying outside the GTA, though, westbound on the 403, it looks like over in Hamilton, there's a collision around Main Street. It is blocking the left lane. That is causing a slowdown from York Boulevard. Very, very slow as you are traveling through Hamilton. And then there's more delays within the GTA. Westbound on the 401, there's a crash. It's just west of Westney. Two left lanes are now blocked for that collision. The delays start around the 412, fairly slow through that point. And then moving west again along the 401, there's a stalled vehicle. It's west of Brimley. It's in the collectors. Two right lanes are shut down for that stalled vehicle. And moving to city streets, we got a call from a traffic spotter over in York Region. The traffic lights appear to be out at the intersection of Bayview and John Street, so a reminder for drivers to treat as a four-way stop. 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
10: 680 News Time, 6:32. A special weather statement in place for the GTA as all-day rain is expected to bring up to 50 millimeters. However, even as it tapers off through this evening, we bring back 680 meteorologist Carl Lamb, who says the wet weather isn't the only thing to worry about.
0: So not only was it wet today, but we also have some really gusty conditions out there. Those easterly winds will be around 30 kilometers per hour for tonight. Some of those gusts could still reach 40 to 50 kilometers per hour, and then we'll still have some breezy conditions for tomorrow. It's just not as intense, and we'll also get a rebound tomorrow as temperatures on Sunday get up into the upper teens.
10: I can see it gusting out my window in the water and in people's umbrellas, so you want to be careful when you're outside. Tomorrow, also bringing more rain into the midday, a break, and then more rain in the evening, so don't put your umbrella away anytime soon. 680 News Time, 6:33. One casualty of this rain, tonight's Bruno Mars concert at Rogers Stadium. The venue announcing the performance is postponed to next Sunday, May 31st, because of the weather. But don't worry, your ticket for today will be honored then. In a statement, Rogers Stadium says information will be sent to ticket holders through the Ticketmaster app or the Rogers Stadium app. 680 News Time, 6:34. Toronto police are investigating what they believe to be a suspicious death inside a downtown garage. They were flagged down near Dundas Street and Seton Street around 9:30 this morning for a reported medical call. When they got there, they found a woman dead inside what they're calling a private garage. Police say they're treating it as suspicious until the coroner says otherwise. Anyone with information is being asked to come forward. Five teens are facing charges after a stolen vehicle investigation involving the SIU. On Friday, just before 9 p.m., the Mississauga OPP were called to a highway service center on the 401 south of Guelph for reports of a stolen vehicle. They say the vehicle fled the scene before being involved in a crash with another vehicle on the highway, which has led to an SIU investigation. Three people in the second vehicle were taken to the hospital with minor injuries. Now, a 16-year-old from Hamilton is facing seven charges, including possession of property obtained by crime over $5,000, operation causing bodily harm, failure to stop after an accident, and flight from a peace officer. For other 16-year-olds from Hamilton, Dundas and Mississauga have also been charged and are facing the theft charge. Their identities have not been released due to the Youth Criminal Justice Act. 680 News Time, 6:35. Toronto is mourning the loss of former councillor and TTC chair Howard Mosco, who has died at age 86. City's Sophia Baugh tells us about his life.
6: Mayor Olivia Chow making the announcement today on social media, saying Mosco was a former councillor colleague for many years and friend to many people in the Toronto area and beyond. Mosco started off as a high school art teacher before venturing into municipal politics in 1978. With municipal amalgamation in 1997, he became the first amalgamated City of Toronto chair of the TTC. Mosco would retire from city politics in 2010, representing the western half of the Eglinton-Lawrence riding. Mosco was 86 years old.
10: In the announcement, Mayor Chow saying his sharp humor, encyclopedic memory, and larger-than-life personality made him one of Toronto's most unforgettable politicians. He's being remembered as a tireless champion for a fairer city. 680 News Time, 6:36. This weekend is your chance to go behind the scenes and see the inner workings of some of this city's most iconic landmarks. 680's Mohamed Qureshi has everything you need to know about Doors Open Toronto.
3: This year, Doors Open Toronto has 168 locations.
4: The biggest Doors Open we've had in about 10 years.
3: Christine Williamson with Doors Open telling me this is your chance to get out there and take a behind-the-scenes look at some of the city's most iconic locations.
4: Toronto City Hall opens its doors. You can see the council chamber. You can see the 27th floor observation deck. We're also representing Old City Hall again. The RC Harris Water Filtration Plant is a very, very popular site.
3: But she says it's also your chance to see something new.
4: We do encourage people to get off the beaten track, go outside the core, find some different spaces you've never been to before, and find a new favorite.
3: She says the best way to do it,
4: check the website first, make a plan.
3: And if you do check out Old City Hall, the audio tour is narrated by yours truly. At City Hall, I'm Omen Qureshi.
10: Now, if you want to use transit to get to Old City Hall, any of the places for Doors Open Toronto, or in fact, anywhere in the city this weekend, there's a few changes to be aware of. On the TTC, there's no subway service on Line 2 between Woodbine and Kennedy stations all weekend because of scheduled track work. Now, shuttle buses are running at all affected stations there except Warden, which is completely closed. On GO Transit, there's no Lakeshore West train service between Union and Aldershot. GO buses are making stops at West Harbour, Aldershot, Burlington, Oakville, Clarkson, GO, and Bramalea. GO stations instead. There's also no train service on the Barrie line this weekend. GO buses are replacing trains there as well, but they won't connect to Union Station or Downsview Park. 680 News Time, 6:37. U.S. President Donald Trump is saying a peace deal with Iran is, quote, largely negotiated. He announced this on social media after talks with Israel and other allies today. The deal, described as a memorandum of understanding, still needs to be finalized, but does include the reopening of the Strait of Hormuz and aims to end the war. It would also include 2 months of negotiations on Iran's nuclear program. In exchange, the U.S. would end its blockade of Iran's ports. Iran, for its part, has said there is a narrowing differences in the talks and describes the draft as a framework agreement for more talks. Both sides are emphasizing their key positions and warning of risks if attacks resume. More than 400 activists who attempted to breach Israel's naval blockade of Gaza are arriving in Istanbul. There's outrage over reported treatment of some of them. This man from Greece says many of the people involved were seriously hurt.
7: Every single one of us has been beaten with electric shocks. We have all over our body. We have bruises. Many people have broken ribs. Many people cannot walk.
10: Prime Minister Benjamin Netanyahu, Israeli Prime Minister Benjamin Netanyahu, said earlier in the week that he has ordered the activist to be deported after he rebuked Israel's national security minister for videos showing the minister taunting detained flotilla activists who were handcuffed and kneeling. Coming up, we'll take a look at your gas prices. 680 News Time, 639.
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10: 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Traffic and weather coming up together next.
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18: Well, the delays continue. This report, it's brought to you by Subaru. But there's a collision that has cleared westbound on the 401 just west of Westney. Two left lanes were blocked for a collision. That has since been cleared by MTO. So those two left lanes are now live, no longer causing any delays for those traveling into Pickering. But it is slow a little bit behind that, of course, in Whitby from Brock Street to about the 412. So keep that in mind as you are making your way through. And once you get to Scarborough, there are more slowdowns and a couple of issues. The first one's a stalled vehicle just west of Brimley. It's in the collectors. Two right lanes are blocked for that stalled vehicle. It's been there for a while now. It looks like the MTO are on scene as well. It is causing a delay on the approach. And then there's also a collision and a transfer. It's right next to it. It's at Kennedy. That transfer collectors to Express. The right lane is blocked off for that collision. Again, it is causing a delay just on the approach. But it looks like after that, it is moving fairly well. Farther west along the 401, there are delays on the approach to the 400 out towards Dixon and Martin Grove. Eastbound 401, there are slowdowns approaching the 427 out towards Leslie. Again, on and off in the Express and collectors. Moving to the QEW, over in Mississauga, there are slowdowns on the eastbound side. It looks like, again, the delays start approaching Erin Mills out towards Mississauga Road. There may be something happening here at around Erin Mills, as I'm currently looking at it again. I don't see any problems, but there's a sharp delay there, so it looks like something's obstructing the drive on the eastbound QEW through Erin Mills. And then on the westbound 401, there's more delays from approaching Dixie out towards Mississauga Road, so keep that in mind as well. As you are traveling along, I do want to mention one more problem. This one's outside the GTA. It's on the West 403. It's over in Hamilton. It's right at Main Street. The left lane's blocked off for a collision, and this one is causing a slowdown just west of 6 North. It's the all-weather drive main event. 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Now with the forecast, Carl Lamb.
0: Still wet tonight across the GTA with rain showers still moving through the GTA. Cloudy conditions and that easterly wind around 30 kilometers per hour. Gusts could be up to 40 or 50 with a low of 8 degrees. Then for tomorrow, cloudy with a few showers in the morning, up to 19 by the afternoon with a little sun getting through. And then another round of rain showers for Sunday night with a low of 12. Then Monday, cloudy with some morning rain possible, but then some sun returns for the afternoon with a high of 22. Tonight's overnight low is 8.
10: We're at 7 degrees right now in Toronto. It feels like 2. And of course, The headline, it's still raining, though it appears to have begun to lighten up, and we are still getting some big gusts of wind. Still to come on 680 News Radio, we'll check your headlines. 680 News Time, 644.
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10: Raining still in Toronto, but it's lightening up. 7 degrees feels like two with the wind. Good evening, I'm Dylan McGuire. Here are the top stories this hour. The wet and windy weather is expected to lighten through the evening, but a special weather statement does remain in place. Tonight's Bruno Mars concert at Rogers Stadium has been postponed to Sunday, May 31st because of that very weather. And a woman's death is being treated as suspicious by Toronto police after her body was found in a garage this morning. Coming up after sports, remember those controversial blue license plates you still see lingering around? The Ford government is headed to court to stop the release of more information about them. 680 News Time, 645. That means it's now time for sports. 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
5: Dylan, the streaking Blue Jays extend their winning streak to four and secure the series victory against the Pittsburgh Pirates at Rogers Center. George Springer got the Jays started with a bang in the bottom of the first, cracking a leadoff home run into the left field seats off Pirates ace Paul Skeens, and the Jays would play three more off Skeens before Tyler Heineman made it 5-1 in the seventh with his first home run of the season en route to a 5-2 Jays win. In hockey, the Stanley Cup playoffs continuing today with Game 2 of the Eastern Conference Finals in Raleigh, North Carolina between the Hurricanes and Montreal Canadiens. The Habs handed the Canes their first loss of these playoffs in Game 1 in Carolina tries to send the series back to Montreal even at ones with puck drop set for the top of the hour on Sportsnet. In hoops, the Toronto Tempo back home after a four-game road trip that saw them go 2-2. They're playing host to fellow expansion team, the Portland Fire at Coca-Cola Coliseum. It's 39-33 Tempo late in the first half. Meanwhile, in the NBA playoffs, Game 3 of the Eastern Conference Finals gets going tonight between the New York Knicks and Cleveland Cavaliers in Cleveland, with the Knicks leading the series 2-0. Tip-off at 8. Lots of action on the pitch, including Toronto FC, who will try to shake off back-to-back losses and wrap up their pre-World Cup schedule in winning fashion in Chicago against the Fire. Kickoff goes at 8:30. In the Northern Super League, AFC Toronto falls to the Rise at 2-1 in Vancouver. In the Canadian Premier League, Inter Toronto plays to a 1-1 draw with the Halifax Wanderers out on the East Coast. And in the CFL, the Argos open their preseason schedule in winning fashion in Hamilton against the Tiger Cats. 20-10, Argos, the final. Sports at 15 and 45, past every hour or any time at sportsnet.ca.
10: 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I'm Brandon DePont.
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1: You're listening to 680 News Radio. Good evening. I'm Lisa Emerald. The Ford government is heading to court to try to block the release of internal documents tied to its controversial blue license plates. Canadian press reporter John Kennedy with more.
2: The move follows repeated orders from Ontario's Information and Privacy Commissioner, who ruled the records must be disclosed after a Freedom of Information request by the Canadian press. The Ford government argues that the documents contain confidential policy advice about how to deal with the plates, which were rolled out in 2020 and were quickly criticized for being hard to read at night and falling apart quickly. The commissioner had already rejected the position twice, finding there is strong public interest in understanding how the province planned the rollout and eventual replacement of the plates. Opposition parties say the court challenge is part of a broader pattern of reduced transparency, while the government insists it is simply defending cabinet decision-making confidentiality. John Kennedy, the Canadian Press.
1: Well, Ontario's police watchdogs say a man in Windsor is dead after an alleged altercation. Don Mitchell with the Canadian Press joins us with the details.
3: The Special Investigations Unit says Windsor police were called to a suburban area in the city's east side, responding to a report of an altercation with a knife involved. The agency says officers engaged the suspect, who had a knife, and deployed a stun gun before shooting the man with conventional firearms. He was taken to hospital, where he was pronounced dead. Don Mitchell, the Canadian Press.
1: Screening measures have been put in place at Canadian borders amid the deadly Ebola outbreak in Africa. Canada's chief public health officer, Dr. Josh Reimer, says they've beefed up staff at common points of entry and that screening questions are being asked about where people have traveled and whether they have symptoms. Dr. Reimer also says quarantine officers are at the border to assess incoming travelers flagged during screening. The director general of the World Health Organization has said the risk of Ebola in the region is affecting in Central Africa is now very high, while the global risk remains low. Your traffic and weather together next.
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18: From the 680 News Radio Traffic Center, I'm Justin Pierce. This report, it's brought to you by the Big Apple. There's a stalled vehicle on the westbound side of the 401. It's over in Scarborough. It's west of Brimley. It's in the collectors. Two right lanes are blocked for that collision. At this point, we are just seeing a delay on the approach. And about a kilometer away from that, there's a partial block of a transfer. It's right at Kennedy, the transfer collectors to Express. The right lane's been removed for that collision that has happened. Emergency crews are on the scene, and there's also delays elsewhere on the eastbound side of the 401. It is slow from the 427 out towards Leslie, Express, and collectors on and off throughout that entire stretch. And then there's volume delays on the Gardner, particularly the eastbound side from on the approach to the Humber Bridge out towards York Bay and Yonge Street. Try the Big Apple's famous apple bread pies made right before your eyes. An apple cider from the 401 Cider Brewery. Look for the Big Red Apple off the 401 at exit 497 or thebigapple.ca. Now with the forecast, Carlin.
0: You'll have some more rain showers tonight across the GTA under a cloudy sky, and that easterly wind, you'll notice it for sure. Around 30 kilometers per hour, and gusts could be stronger than that, down to 8 degrees. For tomorrow, it's a little bit of rain in the morning, cloudier conditions through the afternoon with some sun, but 19 is the high. So that's a better rebound for us temperature-wise. And then another round of rain tomorrow night with a low of 12. Then for Monday, mostly cloudy and 22. After some morning rain, we'll start to see some more clearing with sunshine. And then Tuesday, sun and cloud and much warmer, up to 26. Tonight's overnight low is 8.
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12: 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I'm Simon Bennett.
1: SpaceX launched its 12th test of the massive Starship reusable rocket.
14: 5, 4, 3, ignition.
1: The launch had some problems. Engines of the booster shut down prematurely, preventing mission control from being able to guide it to the planned location in the Gulf. Starship is operating the 5 out of its 6 engines and can operate with 5 out of 6. Well, users of credit cards that accrue airline miles and points toward various travel perks are likely to find balances won't take them as far this summer. ABC's Chuck Sievertson tells us more.
21: 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On some airlines, you can redeem miles for discounted flights, seat upgrades, or checked bags. Higher tiers of loyalty programs can unlock benefits like priority boarding or waived baggage fees. Major airlines also partner with banks to market co-branded credit cards that carry an annual fee. The cards earn users miles whenever they buy something.
1: Jet fuel costs have surged since the U.S.-Israeli war with Iran. And the president of the governing body of Iranian soccer says the nation's World Cup training base has been moved to Mexico from the United States after getting approval from FIFA. The president of the Iran Football Federation announced the decision in a statement issued by the federation's media relations. FIFA still has yet to confirm the move. Iran had been scheduled to train in Tucson, Arizona. The federation says the team will instead be based in Tijuana, Mexico, just south of San Diego. Your weekend business report coming up next.
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30: I'm Chris McCusker. A report from Signal 49 suggests healthy aging helps to build economic resilience. And healthy aging means things like getting the shingles vaccine. Canadians over the age of 50 who should get the vaccine account for almost 40% of our population. But not all get the shot. Micah DeVries is Senior Research Associate.
31: We found that there's very much a positive from an economic perspective, return on investment for shingles vaccination, a publicly funded shingles vaccination program in Canada, with a return on investment of 1.69. So that means for every $1 invested, there's a value accrued of $1.69 in productivity and health system gain. There's also a lot of value that's expressed through what we heard from individuals who have had shingles vaccination about the value of preventing it.
2: So why don't more get this vaccine?
31: The biggest barriers that we found were around cost. So for those who aren't covered, the cost is about $300 to $400 out of pocket. And then sometimes there's a lack of recommendations from providers, or the messaging isn't clear that shingles is a really important part of kind of our healthy aging or life course approach to taking care of ourselves.
2: Micah DeVries is with Signal 49. And with your weekend business report, I'm Chris McCusker.
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22: 8 degrees in Oshawa, also 8 in Barrie, and 7 in Toronto, feeling like 2 with the rain. 680 News Time, 7 o'clock.
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22: Good evening. It's Saturday, May 23rd. I'm Dylan McGuire. Here's what's making news this hour. A special weather statement is in place for the city as the hours of rain continues, but the downpour is pretty much over. And that's especially bad news for tonight's concert goers. Rogers Stadium is postponing the performance of Bruno Mars because of the weather.
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29: The Habs and Hurricanes clash in Game 2 of the Eastern Conference Finals, and the Blue Jays defeat the Pirates at Rogers Centre. Sports at 15.
22: 680 News Time 701 with Rogers Xfinity Internet. Traffic and weather together on the ones. Here's Justin Pierce.
18: Yeah, that's right. This report is brought to you by Richmond Hill Toyota. And it looks like there's a stalled vehicle in Scarborough. It's on the westbound side of the 401. It's west of Brimley. It's in the collector's. Two-way lanes are blocked for that stalled vehicle. It's been there for a while now. It's kind of just lingering. The MTO, they are on scene, but it is causing a little bit of a delay on the approach. A little bit west of that, there's a transfer that there's a collision in a transfer, I should say. It's a Kennedy. That transfer collectors to Express. The right lane's blocked off. Emergency crews are there as well. It is causing a little bit of a delay. And then on the eastbound side of the 401, there's volume delays. It starts right at the 427 out towards Leslie. Express and collectors on and off throughout that entire stretch. But I do want to mention a call that we got from a traffic spotter about debris. It sounds like it's east of Kennedy. It's in the Express. The left lane's partially blocked with that debris. It appears as though it's a ramp that's kind of used for pickup trucks. So again, just keep that in mind as you are making your way through that stretch. And then farther east, it looks like the drive overall gets a lot better, but there are minor delays in Durham out towards Salem to about the 412. Elsewhere, it looks like, again, there's an issue that is cleared in Hamilton, westbound 403 at Main Street. The left lane was blocked for a crash. MTO says it's gone. The left lane is now live. We are seeing a delay from around York Boulevard, but that should clear in a little bit as you are making your way through Hamilton. And then on the southbound 400. We got a call from another traffic spotter about debris. It's just south of the merge with 11. It looks like the right lane is blocked for that debris. It appears as though it's some metal box. So again, if you are traveling through there as well, just keep that in mind as you are making your way through Barrie. 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
22: 680 News Time, 7:03. It's been a soggy start to the weekend in the city and across the GTA with a special weather statement still in place. But as we hear from 680 meteorologist Carl Lamb, the downpour we experienced through the day is lightening up.
0: It's been a very damp day so far across the GTA with those rain showers that started at about 7 a.m. and they've just been continuous. And that's why we had the potential for 30 to 50 millimeters of rain. We'll still have more rain showers as we go through the evening and into the overnight too, but they'll start to lighten up in intensity a little bit.
22: And it won't be much better tomorrow as the rain won't entirely disappear until around midday, and then it's going to return in the evening. 680 News Time, 7:04. The long-awaited kickoff to concert season at Rogers Stadium will have to wait a little longer. The venue issued a statement saying tonight's Bruno Mars show has been rescheduled to May 31st because of the weather. If you have a ticket for tonight, it will be valid for that new date. The statement also reads that information will be sent to ticket holders through the Ticketmaster app or Rogers Stadium app. Toronto police say they're treating the death of a woman found inside a downtown garage this morning as suspicious. She was discovered just before 9:30 near Dundas and Seton Streets. Police say they were flagged down for a medical complaint. And when they arrived, they discovered the dead woman inside what they call a private garage. The investigation is currently ongoing, and anyone with information is being asked to contact police. Five teens have been charged as part of a stolen vehicle investigation that involved the SIU. Mississauga OPP was called to a highway service center on the 401 south of Guelph just before 9 Friday night for reports of a stolen vehicle. Investigators say the vehicle fled the scene and was involved in a crash with another car on the highway. Three people in the second vehicle were taken to the hospital with minor injuries. Now a 16-year-old from Hamilton is facing seven charges, including possession of property obtained by crime over $5,000, operation causing bodily harm, failure to stop after an accident, and flight from a peace officer. Four other 16-year-olds from Hamilton, Dundas, and Mississauga have also been charged. Their identities have not been released due to the Youth Criminal Justice Act. 680 News Time, 7:05. Mayor Olivia Chow announced the death of longtime former Toronto City Councillor and TTC Chair Howard Mosco today. In a post on social media this afternoon, Mayor Chow says his councillor colleagues will remember him as a tenacious fighter for social justice, whether it was people living with disabilities, tenants, people without homes, transit users, or so many equity-deserving communities. Mosco was 86. 680 News Time, 7:06. Several Canadian activists detained by Israel are on their way home. David Augustine from the Canadian Press reports.
4: 9 of 12 Canadians detained by Israeli forces after attempting to sell aid to Gaza are expected to return to Canada from Turkey over the weekend. Organizer Global Samud Flotilla says the remaining three Canadians are still either in Turkey or traveling to other destinations. Foreign Affairs Minister Anita Anand said Friday the Canadians suffered appalling abuse in Israeli custody and are receiving urgent medical care in Turkey. Israeli prison officials deny the allegations. The Canadians were among 420 people on 41 boats intercepted by Israel while attempting to deliver a symbolic amount of aid to Gaza amid Israeli restrictions. David Augustine, The Canadian Press.
22: U.S. President Donald Trump says a deal with Iran, including opening the Strait of Hormuz, has been largely negotiated. He announced this on social media after talks with Israel and other allies. The deal, described as a memorandum of understanding, still needs finalization, but aims to end the war and includes 2 months of negotiations on Iran's nuclear program. In exchange, the U.S. would end its blockade of Iran's ports. For its part, Iran has signaled narrowing differences in the talks, both sides emphasizing their key positions and warn of risk if attacks resume. Iran describes the draft as a framework agreement for more talks. 680 News Time, 7:07. Have you ever wanted to get a behind-the-scenes look at Old City Hall or the legislature? Or what about take a tour at Netflix Canada's office or the TVO building? Well, this weekend is your chance to do it all for free. 680's Moman Qureshi has more on the return of Doors Open Toronto.
23: Doors Open Toronto is your chance to get a free tour of the inner workings of some of the city's most iconic landmarks.
24: We're almost at 170 sites this year, which is about 20 more than we had last year.
23: That's Christine Williamson with Doors Open, who tells me many of the classic locations are back, like City Hall, both old and current, Queen's Park, Osgoode Hall, and one of my all-time favorites, the RC Water Treatment Plant. But it's also a chance to see some locations that you normally don't have access to, like Netflix Canada's offices, the new Toronto Star headquarters, the new Anishinaabe Health Center, or the QSLA Sports Facility on DuPont. Either way, Williamson says there's something for everyone in all parts of the city.
24: Chances are there's something fairly close to you. Why don't you start there?
23: She says the best way to do it is to plan ahead.
24: We strongly encourage people to check out the website. It's really just the best way.
23: At City Hall, I'm Omen Qureshi.
22: 680 News Time, 7:08. This just into 680 News Radio. The Associated Press reporting law enforcement authorities are responding to shots fired near the White House. Journalists working there today reporting hearing a series of gunshots and were told to seek shelter inside the press briefing room where U.S. Secret Service officers prevented them from leaving. No immediate report of any injuries. U.S. President Donald Trump was inside the White House at the time. Stay with 680 News Radio for more on this developing story. 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The Blue Jays kept the good vibes rolling today against the Pittsburgh Pirates at Rogers Center. 680's Luke Shields with the recap.
1: The Blue Jays were faced with a tough task on Saturday in the middle game of the three-game set with the Pittsburgh Pirates. Dominant Pirates ace Paul Skenes got the start of the mound, but George Springer made things look easy to open the home half of

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5: Well, I do want to start with a call that we got from a traffic spotter. This report, it's brought to you by Don Valley North Toyota. It sounds like over in Scarborough along Ellesmere, the traffic lights are out between Midland and Birkdale Road. So a reminder for drivers to treat as a four-way stop. You have to come to a complete stop once you get to the intersection. So again, keep that in mind as you are making your way through. Look out for other drivers as you are traveling through the intersection, again, from Ellesmere, or on Ellesmere, I should say, from Midland to Birkdale Road. The traffic lights are out to treat as a four-way stop. Again, you must come to a complete stop as you approach the intersection. Now moving to the major routes where there are delays. It's in part due to a stalled vehicle. Staying in Scarborough, though, on the westbound 401 just west of Brimley in the collectors, two right lanes are blocked for a stalled vehicle. It's been there for a while now. Emergency crews, they are still on scene. Again, this one is causing a slowdown on the approach. It kind of looks like once you pass it, it is moving fairly well, but there's a collision and a transfer pretty much right next to it, actually. At Kennedy, that transfer, collectors to express, the right lane's blocked off for a collision. It looks like emergency crews are there as well. This one is causing a slowdown through that stretch. And farther west along the 401, there's more volume delays. It is slow just west of Islington, out towards Dixon and Martin Grove. Again, that's where the express and collector lanes merge. So it is causing a slowdown through there. And then on the eastbound side of the 401, there's mostly volume delays. That's what's happening now, just east of the 427, out towards Kennedy, again, on and off in the express and collectors. Moving to Mississauga, on the eastbound side of the QEW, there are delays approaching Mississauga Road to about east of Dixie. On the westbound side, also slow just west of the 427, out towards Highway 10. Moving fairly well after that through Mississauga Road, Erin Mills, and beyond. Not seeing much of a slowdown through there. Then in Brampton, for the folks on the northbound 410, there are slowdowns, of course, north of Steeles through the bottleneck at Queen. Of course, where you lose a bunch of lanes traveling through the heart of Brampton. It looks like those delays extend out towards Williams, so keep that in mind as well as you are traveling along. Get in a new Tundra during Toyota Red Tag Days at Don Valley North Toyota. 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Now with the forecast, Carl M.
6: We will have a breezy easterly wind tonight, around 30 kilometers per hour. Gusts could still be close to 50 at times. Rain showers also still in the mix for tonight, too, under a cloudy sky. We're down to 8. For tomorrow, there will be a few showers in the morning, drying out a little bit with some cloudy conditions and some sun getting through, with a high of 19 and a low of 12. Tomorrow night, as some more rain returns. Then Monday morning, there could be a few showers, but we'll see a little more sun later in the day on Monday with a high of 22 and a low of 12. Tonight's overnight low is 8.
2: 7 degrees feels like 2 in Toronto. 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
5: You're listening to All News Radio. It's 7 degrees, feeling like 2 with some light rain in Toronto. Good evening, I'm Dylan McGuire. Here are the top stories this hour. GTA under a special weather statement for up to 50 millimeters of rain by the end of the day. And that's why Rogers Stadium has postponed tonight's Bruno Mars concert. Tickets will be honored on the new date. 680 News Time, 7:15. It's now time for sports. So from Sportsnet 590 The Fan, let's say good evening to Ben House.
6: Good evening, Dylan. Well, game 2 between the Habs and Hurricanes is underway in Raleigh. Habs looking to take a 2-0 stranglehold on the series, heading back to Montreal. Jakub Dobusch is between the pipes for the Habs, and Freddie Anderson gets the start for the Canes. You can catch this on Sportsnet. On the diamond, the Jays bested Paul Skeens and the Pittsburgh Pirates at Rogers Center, 5-2 the final there. George Springer started the game strong with a leadoff homer, and Patrick Corbin pitched 6 innings, giving up 1 run on 5 hits while striking out 7. The Jays go for the sweep tomorrow with Dylan Cease on the mound. The Toronto Tempo are taking on the Portland Fire at Coca-Cola Coliseum. They trail 44-49 in the third quarter. The Argos kicked off their preseason today, defeating the Tiger Cats by a score of 20-10. The NBA Eastern Conference Finals continues with the Knicks visiting the Cavs for Game 3. Knicks looking to take a 3-0 series lead with the win. That game gets going at 8. In the CHL, Everett takes on Chicoutimi in Memorial Cup round-robin action. That game gets going at 9. On the pitch, Toronto FC's in Chicago for a match with the Fire. That game gets going at 8:30. AFC took on Vancouver earlier today. They dropped that match by a score of 2-1. And in the Canadian Premier League, Inter Toronto fought to a draw against Halifax, 1-1 the final there. Sports at 15 and 45 past every hour, or anytime at sportsnet.ca.
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5: 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That is 680 News Radio Toronto. I'm Brian DePont. We are learning more about the tragic death of legendary NASCAR driver Kyle Busch.
13: New details emerging of a 911 call made the day before his death.
14: And tell me exactly what's happened.
15: I've got an individual that's shortness of breath, very hot, thinks he's going to pass out, and is producing a little bit of blood.
13: The Associated Press reporting Busch had been training in a racing simulator in North Carolina when he became unresponsive Wednesday.
5: And according to a statement from his family released earlier today, Busch died from severe pneumonia that progressed into sepsis. And sticking with sports, new eligibility changes are likely coming to U.S. college athletics. Now, the NCAA is floating the idea of a 5-in-5 age eligibility model.
12: The NCAA's Division I cabinet has discussed possible implementation of an age-based eligibility model should it be approved and signaled it would consider voting on it at its meeting next month. The age-based eligibility model would give athletes a window of 5 years to compete in Division I, starting immediately after their high school graduation or their 19th birthday, whichever comes first. It would also eliminate waivers for extended eligibility except for pregnancy, religious missions, or active duty military service. The model is similar to an idea included in an executive order by President Donald Trump on April 3rd. I'm Gethin Coolball.
5: 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Stateside, the practice of obtaining a green card that's been in place since the 1950s is set to be changed drastically, courtesy of a sweeping policy.
16: The Trump administration is forcing foreigners in the United States to apply for a green card from abroad. The new policy requires foreigners in the United States to leave and apply for a green card from their home country. The change is causing confusion and concern among aid groups and immigration lawyers. U.S. Citizenship and Immigration Services says the policy returns to the original intent of the law. Critics argue it disrupts long-standing practices and could separate families. Many foreigners, including those married to U.S. citizens or without humanitarian protection, could be affected. The process could take years, causing significant disruptions for applicants. Paya Panjwani, Washington.
5: 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Up next, we will have traffic and weather together.
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19: From the 680 News Radio Traffic Center, I'm Justin Pierce. This report, it's brought to you by HIMPRO. There's a stalled vehicle westbound on the 401. It's lingering now. It's in Scarborough. It's west of Brimley. It's in the collectors. Two right lanes are blocked for that stalled vehicle. MTO, they are on scene. This one is causing a slowdown on the approach. It looks like a little bit west of that. There's a collision. They've moved it over, though. It's at the Kennedy Transfer. Collectors to Express originally. It was in the right lane. It looks like crews have since moved over to the left lane. So it is blocked with that collision. No longer causing much of a slowdown through that stretch. But there are more significant delays on the DVP north from on the approach to Don Mills to north of Lawrence. I do want to move to city streets because we got a call from a traffic spotter about the traffic lights are out in Scarborough. Sounds like Ellesmere between Midland and Burkdale. The traffic lights are out. So a reminder for drivers to treat as a four-way stop, meaning you have to come to a complete stop and travel through the intersection when it's your turn. 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Now with the forecast, Carl Lamb.
20: Cloudy with some rain showers continuing tonight across the GTA, and we'll have those easterly winds around 30 kilometers per hour. Gusts could still be up to 50, and 8 is the overnight low. Then for tomorrow, 19 will be the high after some morning rain showers. It's clouds with a little bit of sun trying to sneak through, and then we have more showers Sunday night with a low of 12. Then for Monday, a few showers in the morning, then we'll start to see more sun working in with a high of 22. And then for Tuesday, sun and cloud and up to 26. Tonight's overnight low is 8.
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5: You're listening to 680 News Radio Toronto. I'm Brandon DePont. Hope you're having a very good evening. From promising rookie to defensive game wrecker, Scotty Barnes has entered into elite company in Raptors history. 680's J.J. Evison has more on the latest accomplishment for the Raptors franchise player.
2: 4 years after declaring he wanted to become an All-NBA defender, Scotty Barnes has officially arrived. The Raptors star was named All-Defensive Second Team Friday night, becoming just the third player in franchise history, alongside Kawhi Leonard and OG Anunoby, to earn that honor. Barnes anchored one of the league's biggest defensive turnarounds this season, helping Toronto jump from 25th to 5th in defensive rating while recording 114 steals and 116 blocks, the only player in the NBA to hit both marks. Think the Raptors All-Star is satisfied? Think again. Barnes took to X to convey his frustration on missing out on defensive first-team honors by 16 voting points. Boston's Derek White was voted in ahead of Barnes. From guarding point guards to battling centers, Barnes evolved into Toronto's ultimate defensive weapon, and at just 24 years old, it feels like he's only scratching the surface. From the Sports Center, I'm J.J. Evison.
5: 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Toronto's Inside Out 2S LGBTQ Plus Film Festival is underway at TIFF Lightbox as well as Hot Docs this weekend. It's marking its annual celebration of queer storytelling and community through film, running until May 31st. 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
5: 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That is CFTR AM Toronto. And coming up next, we'll have your weekend business report.
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26: I'm Chris McCusker. A downside surprise in the latest inflation update in Canada. April's reading 2.8%, 3.1% was expected. Taylor Schleich is rate strategist at the National Bank of Canada, and he says it could just be delayed.
27: It's not clear that this will represent the peak of inflation either. I mean, if you look at what gas prices have done so far in May, they're higher than they were in April. So it's likely we've got another step up to go from here. I think what's been encouraging, at least through these first couple months of the Iran war, is that, you know, the spread of kind of gasoline prices to other areas of the economy hasn't been super significant.
26: Now, this inflation update is not likely to move the Bank of Canada.
27: Economic data has not been very strong. And even if you look kind of through the details of this report, yes, overall inflation is moving up. And, you know, that does matter, of course, to Canadians. They are filling their cars up at the pump. But if you look at core inflation, which is what the Bank of Canada likes to look at to get a sense of what our underlying inflation pressures doing, those have been pretty becalmed and haven't really increased at all through 2 months of this war. So yeah, for now, the Bank of Canada is able to look at this and say, listen, we know oil prices are up. We know gas prices are up. There's not much we can do about that. But, you know, what we can have more control over is what core inflation pressures are doing. And those aren't really telling us that we need to step in.
26: Taylor Schleich is rate strategist at the National Bank of Canada. The next interest rate announcement is June the 10th. And with your weekend business report, I'm Chris McCusker.
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5: Saturday, May 23rd, I'm Dylan McGuire. Here's what's making news this hour. Breaking news from the United States, where there are reports of shots fired outside the White House. Two people have reportedly been injured by law enforcement. Wet and windy, that's your evening and night and morning in Toronto and across the GTA. We'll tell you what little relief might be coming up ahead. A Bruno Mars concert canceled tonight at Rogers Stadium because of the water. It's a washout, the venue postponing the performance until next weekend.
3: It's your chance to experience parts of the city you normally don't get to see.
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3: Doors Open Toronto is back this weekend. Everything you need to know coming up.
7: First period action between the Habs and Hurricanes in Raleigh, and the Jays take the game in series against the Pirates. Sports at 45.
5: 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Traffic and weather together on the ones. Here's Justin Pierce.
19: Well, there are a couple of problems that have cleared along the westbound 401. This report, it's brought to you by Frank Leo at Kennedy and the transfer collectors to Express. The left lane was shut down for a collision. That has since been cleared away now by MTO. So it looks like that left lane is now live and we're no longer seeing any issues through there. But again, farther west, there's another problem that has cleared. This one was around Guelph Line. Two left lanes were blocked off. Again, also been cleared by the MTO. The two left lanes are moving fairly well, live, and no longer causing issues for those traveling out towards Wellington County, Waterloo Region, and beyond. And on the eastbound side of the 401, there are delays. It's really on and off from east of the 427 out towards Kennedy Express and Collectors. It looks like after Kennedy, it is moving well now throughout Durham and beyond. Moving to the Gardner, where there are slowdowns in both directions as folks make their way in and out of downtown. We'll start on the way in. So that's eastbound, of course, on the Gardner. It is slow from on the approach to Parkside out towards York Bay and Yonge Street, westbound on the Gardner. There's more delays from on the approach now to Spadina out towards Parkside. It is moving well after that as folks are traveling towards the 427 and the QEW. 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Now with the forecast, Carl M.
20: It is mostly cloudy tonight across the GTA. We will have some rain showers still lingering around, and that easterly wind is around 30 kilometers per hour. So breezy still tonight with gusts up to about 40 to 50 kilometers per hour. And again, 8 degrees for the low. Then for tomorrow, some showers in the morning. Then we'll have cloudier conditions, but some sun will try and kind of poke its way through with a high of 19. And then tomorrow night, another round of rain showers back in the mix with a low of 12. Tonight's overnight low is 8.
5: Right now, 7 degrees feels like 2 with the rain in Toronto. And yes, it is raining, a bit of a pour right now, but it is off and on and lightning through the rest of the evening. 680 News Time, 7:33. We begin with breaking news from the United States, where the FBI and Secret Service are on the scene of reported shots fired near the White House this evening. ABC's Selena Wang was reporting from the North Lawn of the residence when she says she heard the shots.
8: I'm here on the North Lawn. Secret Service says they're aware of reports of shots being fired. FBI Director Kash Patel, he says that the FBI is on the scene and Secret Service is also responding to those shots fired near the White House grounds.
5: Two people were shot and wounded during an encounter with those Secret Service agents. According to CNN, U.S. President Donald Trump was inside the White House at the time of the shooting. Stay with 680 News Radio for more on this developing story. 680 News Time 7:34. Back at home, it's a special weather statement in place for the GTA as all-day rain is expected to bring up to 50 millimeters. However, even as it tapers off through this evening, we bring back 680 meteorologist Carl Lamb, who says the wet weather isn't the only thing to worry about.
20: So not only was it wet today, but we also have some really gusty conditions out there. Those easterly winds will be around 30 kilometers per hour for tonight. Some of those gusts could still reach 40 to 50 kilometers per hour, and then we'll still have some breezy conditions for tomorrow. It's just not as intense, and we'll also get a rebound tomorrow as temperatures on Sunday get up into the upper teens.
5: Tomorrow also brings more rain into the midday, a bit of a break, and then more in the evening, so don't put the umbrella away anytime soon. One casualty of the rain, tonight's Bruno Mars concert at Rogers Stadium. The venue announced the performance being postponed to next Sunday, May 31st, because of the weather. But don't worry, your ticket for today will be honored then. In a statement, Rogers Stadium says information will be sent to ticket holders through the Ticketmaster app or Rogers Stadium app. 680 News Time 735. Toronto police are investigating what they believe to be a suspicious death inside a downtown garage. They were flagged down near Dundas Street and Seton Street around 9:30 this morning for a reported medical call. When they got there, they found a woman dead inside what they call a private garage. Police say they're treating it as suspicious until the coroner says otherwise. Anyone with information is being asked to come forward. Five teens are facing charges after a stolen vehicle investigation involving the SIU. On Friday, just before 9 p.m., the Mississauga OPP were called to a highway service center on the 401 south of Guelph for reports of a stolen vehicle. They say the vehicle drove from the scene before being involved in a crash with another car on the highway, which has led to an SIU investigation. Three people in the second vehicle were taken to the hospital with minor injuries. Now, a 16-year-old from Hamilton is facing seven charges, including possession of property obtained by crime over $5,000, operation causing bodily harm, failure to stop after an accident, and flight from a peace officer. Four other 16-year-olds from Hamilton, Dundas, and Mississauga are also facing the theft charge. Their identities have not been released due to the Youth Criminal Justice Act. 680 News Time 7:36. Toronto is mourning the loss of former councillor and TTC chair Howard Mosco. City's Afia Ba tells us about his life.
9: Mayor Olivia Chow making the announcement today on social media, saying Mosco was a former councillor colleague for many years and friend to many people in the Toronto area and beyond. Mosco started off as a high school art teacher before venturing into municipal politics in 1978. With municipal amalgamation in 1997, he became the first amalgamated City of Toronto chair of the TTC. Mosco would retire from city politics in 2010, representing the western half of the Eglinton-Lawrence riding. Mosco was 86 years old.
5: In the announcement, Mayor Chow saying his sharp humor, encyclopedic memory, and larger-than-life personality made him one of Toronto's most unforgettable politicians. He's being remembered as a tireless champion for a fairer city. This weekend is your chance to go behind the scenes and see the inner workings of some of the city's most iconic landmarks. 680's Momin Qureshi has everything you need to know about Doors Open Toronto.
3: This year, Doors Open Toronto has 168 locations.
6: The biggest Doors Open we've had in about 10 years.
3: Christine Williamson with Doors Open telling me this is your chance to get out there and take a behind-the-scenes look at some of the city's most iconic locations.
6: Toronto City Hall opens its doors. You can see the council chamber. You can see the 27th floor observation deck. We're also representing Old City Hall again. The R.C. Harris Water Filtration Plant is a very, very popular site.
3: But she says it's also your chance to see something new.
6: We do encourage people to get off the beaten track, go outside the core, find some different spaces you've never been to before, and find a new favorite.
3: She says the best way to do it,
6: check the website first, make a plan.
3: And if you do check out Old City Hall, the audio tour is narrated by yours truly. At City Hall, I'm Omen Qureshi.
5: And if you're headed to Old City Hall, any of the Doors Open locations, or really anywhere in the city and are relying on transit, there's a few changes to be aware of. On the TTC, there's no subway service on Line 2 between Woodbine and Kennedy stations all weekend because of scheduled track work. Shuttle buses are running at all affected stations except Warden, which is completely closed. Meanwhile, on GO Transit, no Lakeshore West train service between Union Station and Aldershot. GO buses are making stops at West Harbour, Aldershot, Burlington, Oakville, Clarkson GO, and Bramley GO stations instead. There's also no train service on the Barrie Line this weekend. GO buses are replacing trains there as well, but they won't connect to Union Station or Downsview Park. 680 News Time, 7:38. 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
19: Yeah, let's do that. This report, it's brought to you by co-operators, and it looks like right now with the drive, it's getting a little bit better along the major routes, but we are still seeing it slick and slippery out there. So if you are traveling along, again, the major routes, city streets, side streets, alleyways, keep it in mind. Proceed with caution wherever you are traveling. And again, always, always look out for other drivers as you are traveling along eastbound on the 401. There are delays. It's really on and off from the 427 out towards Kennedy Express and Collectors. Again, on and off throughout that entire stretch. It looks like once you pass through Kennedy, it is moving well out towards Durham and beyond. Westbound 401, more delays from west of Leslie out towards Dixon and Martin Grove. Again, those slowdowns are on and off as well. So keep that in mind as you are making your way through that stretch. I do want to mention the westbound 401 again because of a stalled vehicle. It's still there. It's west of Brimley. It's over in Scarborough. It's in the Collectors. Two right lanes are blocked. With that stalled vehicle, MTO, they have pretty much been on scene since the beginning. It is causing a little bit of a slowdown on the approach, so keep that in mind as you are making your way through. And elsewhere, there are delays, particularly for the folks up in Brampton. Northbound on the 410, it is slow north of Steeles through the bottleneck at Queen. It looks like those delays extend up towards Williams, but after that, moving well through Beauvais and beyond. And then on the Gardner, it's also slow, particularly again on the eastbound side as folks make their way into downtown. The delays start right at Parkside out towards York Bay and Yonge Street. And then on the westbound side of the Gardner, there's also delays just west of Spadina out towards Jameson. It's bumper to bumper, feeling just as stuck with insurance options. 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Now with the forecast, Carlin.
20: Still wet tonight across the GTA with rain showers still moving through the GTA. Cloudy conditions and that easterly wind around 30 kilometers per hour. Gusts could be up to 40 or 50 with a low of 8 degrees. Then for tomorrow, cloudy with a few showers in the morning, up to 19 by the afternoon with a little sun getting through. And then another round of rain showers for Sunday night with a low of 12. Then Monday, cloudy with some morning rain possible, but then some sun returns through the afternoon with a high of 22. Tonight's overnight low is 8.
5: Right now, we're at 7 degrees in Toronto. Feels like 2 with the wind, and it is still raining outside. At points, it's heavy. At points, it's light. It's going to continue like this through the evening. Still to come on 680 News Radio, we'll check your headlines. 680 News Time, 744.
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5: Still raining in Toronto. It's lighting up at the moment, but it's going to get heavy again, and we'll be off and on through the evening. Good evening. I'm Dylan McGuire. Here are the top stories this hour. Breaking news stateside after reports of shots fired near the White House this evening. A U.S. law enforcement official says two people have been hit, including a bystander, one by Secret Service. The wet and windy weather is expected to lighten but continue through this evening. A special weather statement remains in place. Tonight's Bruno Mars concert at Rogers Stadium has been postponed to Sunday, May 31st because of that very weather. 680 News Time, 745. That means it's now time for sports. 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
7: Thanks, Dylan. The NHL Eastern Conference Finals marches on with the Habs taking on the Hurricanes, looking to take a 2-0 series lead back to Montreal. It is 1-1 late in the first. You can catch this game on Sportsnet. The Jays secured a series win against the Pirates with a 5-2 win at Rogers Centre earlier today. The Jays were able to tag Pirates ace Paul Skeens with 4 runs in 5 innings, and lefty Patrick Corbin pitched 6 strong innings for the win. Dylan Cease takes the ball tomorrow as the Jays go for the sweep. The Toronto Tempo are taking on the Portland Fire, Portland leading 80-67 in the fourth quarter. The Argos took on the Tiger Cats in their preseason debut, taking that one by a score of 20-10. The New York Knicks and Cleveland Cavaliers will clash in Game 3 of the NBA Eastern Conference Finals. The Knicks looking to take a 3-0 series lead. That game gets going at 8. Memorial Cup round robin action, Everett taking on Chicoutimi. That game gets going at 9. Meanwhile, on the pitch, Toronto FC's in Chicago for a match. That game gets going at 8:30. AFC Toronto was in Vancouver for a match earlier today, and they fell by a score of 2-1. And Inter Toronto was in Halifax, and that game ended in a tie, 1-1, the final there. Sports at 15 and 45, past every hour or any time at sportsnet.ca.
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1: You're listening to 680 News Radio. Good evening. I'm Lisa Emerald. The Ford government is heading to court to try to block the release of internal documents tied to its controversial blue license plates. Canadian Press reporter John Kennedy with more.
8: The move follows repeated orders from Ontario's Information and Privacy Commissioner, who ruled the records must be disclosed after a Freedom of Information request by the Canadian Press. The Ford government argues that the documents contain confidential policy advice about how to deal with the plates, which were rolled out in 2020 and were quickly criticized for being hard to read at night and falling apart quickly. The commissioner had already rejected the position twice, finding there is strong public interest in understanding how the province planned the rollout and eventual replacement of the plates. Opposition parties say the court challenge is part of a broader pattern of reduced transparency, while the government insists it is simply defending cabinet decision-making confidentiality. John Kennedy, the Canadian Press.
1: Well, Ontario's police watchdogs say a man in Windsor is dead after an alleged altercation. Don Mitchell with the Canadian Press joins us with the details.
21: The Special Investigations Unit says Windsor police were called to a suburban area in the city's east side responding to a report of an altercation with a knife involved. The agency says officers engaged the suspect who had a knife and deployed a stun gun before shooting the man with conventional firearms. He was taken to hospital where he was pronounced dead. Don Mitchell, the Canadian Press.
1: Screening measures have been put in place at Canadian borders amid the deadly Ebola outbreak in Africa. Canada's chief public health officer, Dr. Josh Reimer, says they've beefed up staff at common points of entry and that screening questions are being asked about where people have traveled and whether they have symptoms. Dr. Reimer also says quarantine officers are at the border to assess incoming travelers flagged during screening. The director general of the World Health Organization has said the risk of Ebola in the region is affecting in Central Africa is now very high, while the global risk remains low. Your traffic and weather together next.
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0: From the 680 News Radio Traffic Center, I'm Justin Pierce. This report is brought to you by 407 ETR. There's a stalled vehicle on the westbound side of the 401. It is lingering. It's west of Brimley. It's in the collectors. Two right lanes are shut down. For that stalled vehicle, it is causing a slowdown on the approach. And then farther west, there's another stalled vehicle. This one just popped up moments ago. It's on the exit ramp to Mississauga Road. The right lane shut down with that stalled vehicle. It looks like emergency crews are on the scene. So again, if you are wanting to access either Aaron Mills or Mississauga Road coming off of the westbound 401, just keep it in mind as you are traveling along and moving outside the GTA. Fort Erie bound on the QEW and St. Catharines on the Garden City Skyway. The right lane's blocked off as well. Again, it's another stalled vehicle. There's a cruiser on scene, but again, not really causing a delay at this point. Beat traffic and save with 407 ETR. Driving offers. 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Go to 407ETR.com for details. Now with the forecast, Carl Lamb.
1: You'll have some more rain showers tonight across the GTA under a cloudy sky, and that easterly wind, you'll notice it for sure. Around 30 kilometers per hour, and gusts could be stronger than that, down to 8 degrees. For tomorrow, it's a little bit of rain in the morning, cloudier conditions through the afternoon with some sun, but 19 is the high. So that's a better rebound for us temperature-wise. And then another round of rain tomorrow night with a low of 12. Then for Monday, mostly cloudy and 22. After some morning rain, we'll start to see some more clearing with sunshine. And then Tuesday, sun and cloud and much warmer, up to 26. Tonight's overnight low is 8.
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10: 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I'm Simon Bennett.
9: SpaceX launched its 12th test of the massive Starship reusable rocket.
12: 5, 4, 3, ignition.
9: The launch had some problems. Engines of the booster shut down prematurely, preventing mission control from being able to guide it to the planned location in the Gulf. Starship is operating the 5 out of its 6 engines and can operate with 5 out of 6. Well, users of credit cards that accrue airline miles and points toward various travel perks are likely to find balances won't take them as far this summer. ABC's Chuck Sievertson tells us more.
13: Experts suggest signing up for an airline's frequent flyer program, which usually doesn't cost anything. On some airlines, you can redeem miles for discounted flights, seat upgrades, or checked bags. Higher tiers of loyalty programs can unlock benefits like priority boarding or waived baggage fees. Major airlines also partner with banks to market co-branded credit cards that carry an annual fee. The cards earn users miles whenever they buy something.
9: Jet fuel costs have surged since the U.S.-Israeli war with Iran. And the president of the governing body of Iranian soccer says the nation's World Cup training base has been moved to Mexico from the United States after getting approval from FIFA. The president of the Iran Football Federation announced the decision in a statement issued by the federation's media relations. FIFA still has yet to confirm the move. Iran had been scheduled to train in Tucson, Arizona. The federation says the team will instead be based in Tijuana, Mexico, just south of San Diego. Your weekend business report coming up next.
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15: A safer Ontario means more police and prosecutors making sure my car doesn't get stolen.
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20: I'm Tim Demopoulos. CUSMA negotiations could intensify within the next few weeks, and Unifor, Canada's largest private sector union and the leading voice for auto workers in Canada, has outlined a set of key priorities heading into any talks. Lana Payne is the national president of Unifor.
21: Obviously, our first priority is to get the tariffs removed that have been applied through the Section 232 on autos, but on all sectors in the Canadian economy. That has to be a priority because any discussion on things like rules of origin or all of these other items that will likely become part of the negotiation around auto are kind of useless and futile until we get to a place where we're discussing and having those tariffs removed. So that's our number one priority.
20: Another major priority is increasing pressure on automakers that sell vehicles in Canada to manufacture them domestically.
21: Our second priority is to advocate for the position that we've talked about for over a year now, and that is if you sell in North America, you build in North America, and to try to get the U.S. to focus on where the real problem here. The problem is not Canada. The problem is we have regional auto industries around the world, and in the case of where we live, it's North America. And in that region, we need to be able to have an agreement that treats working people fair in all three countries.
20: Lana Payne is with Unifor, and with your weekend business report, I'm Tim Demopoulos.
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